0: and our great affiliates around the country that carry the program. I am your host, Donald Ware. So I'm going to give you the key word today. Today is the last day that you will have an opportunity to win tickets to the State Fair Classic, passes to the Texas State Fair, and hotel accommodations. Of course, the State Fair Classic is taking place on Saturday, September the 26th at the Cotton Bowl in Dallas between Prairie View A&M and Grambling. And I'm going to give you the key word a little bit later on in the program. Your last day to win tickets. Going to give you the instructions on how to win the tickets as well. So, I set the table. And as a matter of fact, also, so let me set the table. So we're going to talk some college football today here on the program. We've already had a couple of games that have been played, and the college football season opened up on Thursday. And you've got some games over the weekend. So I want to highlight, pinpoint some of those games if we have time, because we've got, we're stacked today right here on the program. So Herb White is the sports editor of the Charlotte Post, and he covers Johnson C. Smith, the CIAA, and HBCU football to a larger degree. He's also a voter in the HBCU football media poll each week. He's going to join us today here on Box to Row. I want to talk with him about Johnson C. Smith and the Golden Bulls' chances of repeating as champions in the CIAA. Also joining us today here on the program, LaMonica Garrett. So those of you that may watch the program Lioness, if you've seen the show 1883, I mean, LaMonica Garrett's been in Sons of Anarchy, designated survivor. He's been in so many different projects over the years. Well, LaMonica Garrett, now, this is the thing about LaMonica Garrett. He played college football at Central State University in the mid-90s. Was a pretty good football player. As a matter of fact, now a Hollywood star. He's going to join us today here on Box to Row. Want to talk with him about his role in Lioness. Want to talk, of course, with him about his career. And I want to reminisce with him on his days at Central State University. Look, you can participate here on Box to Row. Hit me up on X at DWare1, at DWare1. Also, follow me while you're there. So, looks like these Power Four conferences are coming to their senses. Now, if you hadn't heard, and this has been going on for, I don't know, maybe about 10 days or so, you had a situation where you had a couple of players, I say NFL players, because these guys, they didn't make a 53-man roster, but they were in NFL camps. And when I say NFL camps, I don't mean like the rookie mini camp or the mini camp. I mean camps, like summer camp to prepare for the upcoming season. Well, you got a situation where Daquan Wright and Xavien Harris both going to be cut by their respective teams. Daquan Wright by the Cleveland Browns and Xavien Harris by the New Orleans Saints. And they were expected, if you hadn't heard about this, okay, cut from respective NFL teams, not after going through an NFL rookie camp or even a combine leading up to the NFL draft. No, these guys were in a camp, okay, for weeks. Well, they were supposed to have signed with LSU and Lane Kiffin. Now, both players played for Lane Kiffin at Mississippi. And so both players, because of this, you have this period where it's kind of weird in 2026 with all of the new rules, where this was a period that actually could happen, where a player that didn't make an NFL team could sign with a college team. All right. This is that weird period with all that we have going on in college athletics. And it, this doesn't just apply to football. It's just that it's football season. Well, that was going to happen. And like in the beginning, I didn't want to, you know, I don't want to necessarily blame Lane Kiffin for a move that is legal. And it's still legal. And there's a lot to unwrap here. A move that's legal. It's still a legal move. It's just that the conferences, the SEC, were actually Big Ten first. The Big Ten decided to ban former NFL, former players that signed contracts to play in the NFL or on NFL rosters. They are not allowed to play at SEC schools. If they do, then the coach, I think that the consequences are that the coach would have to miss 50% of the games and would be suspended, I should say, for 50% of the games. And then also the school would have to pay a fine. So you had that dynamic. And this is the thing about Lane Kiffin. Like, it wasn't illegal. As a matter of fact, it's something you could do. But he's always trying to push the envelope. And then his retort, if you will, to it is, well, if I don't do it, somebody else is going to do it. Yeah, probably so. But it's like he's always trying to push the envelope on something. He's always seems to always be at the center of something. The way that he left Mississippi and went to LSU, the whole debacle to me because he wanted to continue to coach at Mississippi. I mean, it was just a mess. Okay. He seems to always be trying to push the envelope. Well, the SEC, really, the Big 12 first shut this down. Now, that doesn't have anything to do with the SEC, but I mean, I'm sorry, the Big 10 shut it down first. But if the Big 10 shuts it down, then you got to figure that the SEC shuts it down. And then the SEC took it one step further to ban former pro players in all sports. So if you signed an NBA contract, you can't come back. Major League Baseball, whatever the case may be, you can't come back. You can't go to any of the SEC schools, and if you do, if a school would sign a player, which I would find it hard to believe that a school would do that, then that school's coach, you know, at least from a, well, going back to the Big Ten, would be suspended 50% of the games, and then there would be a hefty fine. The Big 12 has adopted this policy as well. Like, what took so long? First of all, there's no integrity. The integrity of college athletics to me is shot. I've been saying this for so many years. Yeah, I'm going to watch the product on the field. I have to keep up with the product on the field. I mean, I'm talking about more so at the Power Four and FBS level. Now, that's not to say that other conferences either will adopt a similar policy or won't and may sign some of these players, which I think would be bad because we're already in this era of NIL, of transfer portal, which the whole thing, at least with the NCAA's policies back in the day, if you will, there was a balance. Now, the NCAA is the main reason why we're in this. If they had just done something to pay the players along the way, stipend something, then we wouldn't be in the wild, wild west in terms of being able to spend whatever money you're going to spend to try to win a national championship, to build a roster to win a national championship. You thought Ohio State a couple of years ago when it won the national championship had a $20 million roster was a lot. You ain't seen nothing yet. So, you know, for now, guys that, and again, when guys go to scouting combines, you've got underclassmen at scouting combines sometime that run 40 times, et cetera, so that those players that are coming back for their next season are on the radar of the scouts. That, to me, is different because the other thing about like a scouting combine is those scouting combines, at least, I mean, you know, I would say in theory, they're run by the liaison. There's on most staffs, there's an NFL liaison, right? So that liaison and his staff run these combines, but I've seen them before. I mean, a lot of times the players, I mean, the scouts want to see players do A, B, and C. And so a lot of times they'll kind of take it over a little bit. But in theory, it's run by the colleges and it's a combine. You haven't signed a contract and you haven't gone through camp. It's not even rookie camp. So what are we talking about? Like, how did we get here where former NFL players that have been on rosters can now play? Well, they still can. And the thing about it, this is the other thing. There could be some challenges to what the SEC, the Big 12, and the Big 10 have implemented. Players could challenge this and maybe get an injunction. Maybe a court comes and says, "Well, no, we're going to overturn or throw out what the conferences have instituted." And so this isn't even over. That's the thing about it. Like, this could still be going on. I'm just trying to figure out how we got to this point. I like to say that I'm an old SID. I was in athletic administration before I started in radio and in hosting radio and doing this show. And there was a time you couldn't even give a student athlete a ride. Like, we would have press conferences, tell the student athletes, come to the press conference, you know, talk, the media will talk with you, etc. And then we couldn't even give them a ride back to their dorm or to their next class. Like, that's what it used to be like. So many different things going on. We got so much to get to on the program. We may try to touch on that a little bit later on in the program. We'll see. Still to come here on Box to Row, actor LaMonica Garrett gonna join us, and Herb White, editor, or he's the sports editor of the Charlotte Post, also going to join us on the program to talk about Johnson C. Smith, the Golden Bulls' chances of repeating as CIAA champions, and get his thoughts on the CIAA as a whole. Keep it locked.
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0: I didn't think that James Harden would ever win an NBA championship. This guy's never going to win a championship. But it's the potential of James Harden and why it's so frustrating. Because he's one of the greatest players of all time. He's won an MVP, a regular season MVP, back in 2018. His arsenal and his repertoire in terms of scoring is great. He's one of the greatest scorers to ever play the game. He disappears in the postseason, and therein lies the problem for the Cleveland Cavaliers.
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0: Gonna come here on Box to Row. Actor LaMonica Garrett gonna join us on the program. Also, Herb White,

0: 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That's this week's word, jacket. That's all you have to do to win the grand prize pack. Of course, the State Fair Classic taking place on Saturday, September 26th in Dallas at the Cotton Bowl between Prairie View A&M and Grambling, and should be a good one. So you've got the opening week, college football, a couple of the HBCU games to that I'm going to kind of be having my eye on. As a matter of fact, speaking of Johnson C. Smith, Johnson C. Smith and Benedict, because these were two teams. Benedict made a run last year in the postseason. Won a game before falling to Albany State, but again, was right there, played in the SIAC championship, and then, of course, Johnson C. Smith won the CIAA championship, so that's going to be a good matchup in Columbia, right? So I'm going to keep my eye on that game. I'm also going to have my eye on a couple of the other games. Not only am I going to have my eye on the Morgan State North Carolina A&T game, I'm going to be at that game. I'm going to be calling that game. So looking forward to that in Greensboro. It's the first home opener for North Carolina A&T since 2019. Morgan State has won the last two meetings in the contest back in 2018 and 2019, with both teams were in the MEAC. Also got my eye on North Carolina Central and Texas Southern in Houston. This, I think, is a good game for both teams. It's a test for both teams. Texas Southern coming off a 6-win season last year. Can Texas Southern amp things up, get on that other side, put a challenge towards Prairie View A&M? North Carolina Central, a little bit of a down year by North Carolina Central standards last year. So can the Eagles get off on the right foot? So I'm going to have my eye on that game as well. Of course, that game hurts neither team, really. But you want to win all the games, and that's, you know, certainly a game I'm going to have my eye on as well. And then the other game I'm going to have my eye on is Jackson State and Tennessee State in the John Merritt Classic in Nashville. John Merritt Classic is a game in which Tennessee State hosts a classic. One of the few classic games that I believe, maybe the only one, that an FCS school hosts that's a classic. And so they've done this for many, many years as the opener. And it's good to see Jackson State and Tennessee State get back together in Tennessee. Now, it's not going to be in Memphis as part of the Southern Heritage Classic, but good to see those two teams get back on track. So those are a couple of the games that I have my eye on. What game are you getting to this weekend? And by the way, it's not Labor Day weekend. That's next weekend. But I know you got to, you know, most of these games are going to be 6 o'clock games. And so getting out there, tailgating, just enjoying college football. Which game are you attending? I want to know which game you're attending. Hit me up on X at DWare1, at DWare1, and what you're most looking forward to, not only with respect to the game, but the, you know, is it the band, right? Is it the tailgate? What are you most looking forward to in the game that you're going to be attending this weekend? Let's keep things moving here on the program. We're joined by a gentleman, as a matter of fact. You've seen him in Sons of Anarchy, Designated Survivor, 1883, and so many other titles. He, of course, is one of the stars in Paramount Plus's Lioness, which you can watch right now on Paramount Plus. He plays the role of Tucker, and he's a Central State alum. He is LaMonica Garrett, and he joins us right here on the program. What's going on, LaMonica? Welcome to the program.
1: What's up, man? Thanks for the Mighty Marauder shout out.
0: Yeah. Now, look,
1: Trillian right here.
0: Absolutely. Now, look, did you play for Billy Joe or Rick Comedy?
1: Comedy.
0: You play? Okay.
1: Yeah, I played for Rick Comedy, and Coach Woody, I read, he just passed away last week, and he was the coach that recruited me. But yeah, Coach Suber, like, yeah, I was there for Comedy. And then when Comedy went down to FAMU, I stayed one more year at Central. Some of the guys went to FAM. No, not FAM. It was Tuskegee.
0: Okay. Yeah, that's right. Yeah.
1: Yeah, he went down to Tuskegee, and some of the guys went to Tuskegee. I stayed at Central. And yeah, it is what it is.
0: Yeah. Were you part of the national championship team?
1: I was.
0: Wow.
1: I should have wore my ring right now. Like, now I'm thinking about it. If not now, then when? I should have had that thing on my finger.
0: Yeah, no doubt. So what do you remember about those days at Central State University?
1: Man, looking back at it, Central State was, it was wild. It was wild. Like, they told us before we got there, like, it's rough. Like, you know, it's a rough university, but at each year we made it through there. Those T-shirts everywhere saying "I survived Central State," and that meant something. It wasn't just a figure of speech; like it was something. But I wouldn't change a thing. I had a great experience there. I had some great friends, great football. Like it was different.
0: Yeah, I was going to say that had to be different for you, a guy coming from NoCal, San Francisco, yeah, going to the Midwest and going to an HBCU.
1: I knew I wanted to do that because growing up, my parents left Mississippi. My dad got out of Vietnam. He got drafted. He said, if I make it out of here alive, I'm going. He was based in San Francisco right before they went over to Vietnam. And that was his first time leaving Jackson, Mississippi. And his mind was blown, like just seeing how people live and how less, tension it was and just more relaxed. And he said, if I make it out of Vietnam, which he was one of only a handful of men that survived his platoon, so I shouldn't even be here, that he would come back. He went back, got my mom in Mississippi, and we were raised in San Francisco. And I wasn't raised around the culture as much. Like, I spent summers in Mississippi.
0: Okay.
1: At least four or five of them with my, they drop us off. I'd be with my aunties and uncles, cousins. We had 8, 9 uncles and aunts. So we were at different houses. Like me and my brother did that and my sister. But I wanted to be around some black folks. I wanted to be around the culture. And I'm like, I had offers for other universities and Central was in line with the other ones. And it felt right.
0: And you were part of a national, man, that's an awesome story. And you were part of a national championship team, the football team.
1: Yeah.
0: We did. Yeah, because that's the thing. Like, that's the, and for people that don't know, that's the last HBCU team to win a national championship in football.
1: Wow. Yeah. So unreal.
0: Yeah. So for
1: people. I didn't know that.
0: Oh, you you didn't even know that. Okay, yeah.
1: I didn't know that.
0: the last one in football. The first was FAMU in 78, the first year of what they call Division I AA, what they call FCS now. And then Central State, I think Central State won too, but your team, Billy Joe and them were 92, and then your team was 96. Was that 96?
1: Yeah.
0: Okay.
1: And we had studs, man. We had studs on that team. Like, it was the pro day that I had. Because the year before, Hugh Douglas came out and took over the NFL. You know, he was, I think, defensive rookie of the year that year. So at our pro day when I came out, it was Bill Belichick when he was with the Jets. Marty Schottenheimer was there. Bobby Ross was there. Like, it was a who's who. And I had a great workout.
0: Okay.
1: I put up some numbers. It just, you know, football didn't work out for me. So I jumped right into acting. But football was always the first passion. And I got a shot. That's all I could ask for.
0: Yeah. LaMonica Garrett joining us right here on Box to Row. You can check him out each and every week on Lioness on Paramount Plus. So the role of Tucker, that's the role you play on Lioness. It's another Taylor Sheridan is unbelievable, by the way. We'll talk a little bit more about him because this is not your first rodeo with him. But tell us a little bit about Tucker and the role that you play.
1: Tucker, he's a no business kind of guy. You know, in football, the analogy is he's that first guy off the bus, you know, so to speak. So when you see Tucker, he has this presence and he's the weapons guy. They always give Tucker the biggest guns, the newest guns. He handles business. And the QRF, they all have their individual fingerprints as the whole, which makes them a good cohesive unit. But Tucker is that guy. Like if it's a new weapon, if it's the actor, me, it's tough because it's a physical role. I'll have some new gun in this hand, my regular SIG in this hand, my rifle, sidearm here, and a huge backpack on because I got all the stuff the whole QRF needs. And then Zoe's character, Joe, would be like, all right, Tucker, we need you at the top of that mountain so we can get some vision. So I'm like, I got to be in shape. I got to be ready to go. And it's a lot of that. It's he does a lot of physicality out of the QRF.
0: Yeah. And, now back to LaMonica Garrett in real life. Like I've seen your workout videos, so you're made for that.
1: I got to keep up, man. It's the roles that I like to play heavily revolve around action and being outdoors and being physical. And you don't have this shell for forever. So while I'm able to do that, I want to do it as much as possible. Cause I know somewhere down the line, it's going to be me behind a desk with a suit on barking orders, but I'm trying to hold that off as long as possible and delve into this action world.
0: Yeah, no doubt about it. Hold the line for me 1 second. We're talking with actor LaMonica Garrett right here on Box to Row. Let's take this small pause for the calls. We'll come back with more of our conversation with LaMonica Garrett.
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3: Pointing to you live, the sexiest and most entertaining superstar live, Trick Williams, has finally arrived. Let's talk about it.
0: Let's talk about it. I got to ask about this meteoric rise. You're 31. A lot of these folks you see in WWE, as you know, they come in and get their rise order in their later years. So just kind of talk about that. You're one of the rising superstars in WWE.
4: Man, first and first, man, God is good. I refer to myself as the anointed one because that's what it is. I mean, God blessed me with the opportunity to shine every single Friday night, Monday, Saturday, PLE, Royal Rumble, Saudi Arabia. It don't matter. I mean, when you anointed for something and ordained to do something, that's just where you're supposed to be. So I'm grateful for that, and I take my job very seriously.
0: Michael B. Jordan, that MBJ is your time too, but I got to take it back. Two of my favorite shows, The Wire and Friday Night Lights, two of my favorites of all time. What comes to your mind when you think back to playing in those two TV series?
5: Where's Wallace is a big thing, man. I think Wallace was just like me. You know, it wasn't acting. You know, I had a lot of big brothers on that set. A lot of, you know, influential men and women in my life that said, hey, yo, Mike, you keep this up. This could be a career. You can continue to do this. And I didn't have the confidence within myself. When you got, you know, Idris Elba, and you got, you know, J.D. Williams and Wendell Pierce and Larry Gilliard Jr. and Andre Royo. And you have all these guys, you know, Wood Harris, you know, telling me, you know, hey, you know, Mike, you got something. That was a pivotal place for me.
6: Patrick, right here. This being your fifth Super Bowl, what do you remember most about this whole process with respect to the first Super Bowl? And when I say the whole process, I mean the preparation, not only for the game, but the media and all of that, as opposed to now. How do you kind of compare that? Is it still kind of fun?
7: Yeah, it's still fun. I mean, every Super Bowl is its own experience. But I think more than anything, it's just preparing because you know the process. You know what it takes throughout the week, and that gives you more experience and more calm where you're not worried, and you just continue to work to be the best version of yourself you can be and learn from your previous Super Bowls, and hopefully you can play even better in the game when you get out there on Sunday.
0: The one and only Kathy Griffin. So you're going to touch on this, something about this 23-year-old. Something about this 23-year-old. You fell in love with a 23-year-old?
8: Don't you judge me.

0: It was Stephen Curry, your progress from Davidson to now with Golden State.
1: Where I've come from in high school into a small D1 college at Davidson. It's a great story, and I'm just having fun, you know, living my dream and riding the ride.
2: That the voice of Chase Elliott, the third youngest driver to win the NASCAR Cup Series. How special is that for you?
3: To see kind of how our team has progressed and how I've progressed since then, to have an accolade like this now, it's changed a lot. I think we've gotten a lot better. I think I've gotten a lot better. I think we've become a very well-rounded race team, and we've improved in a lot of areas, which is not always easy to do.
2: Dave Roberts, manager of the LA Dodgers. To be person of color and be the manager of the Dodgers, what does that mean to you?
4: There's not many of us in baseball. To do things the right way, to hopefully give other people of color opportunity, hopefully it just paves the way. So I think that for me, I definitely look at it as responsibility, but something I'm willing to undertake.
2: Snoop Dogg is on the mic. Pay attention.
5: I appreciate the love that I get, and I appreciate the support of hip-hop, and it's giving me back that same love in return, you know, for the amount of years that I've been doing it. I've always went into it with the same, you know, spirit of I make music for the people. I make it go for them, and I always make them a part of it. I never separated myself and tried to be a star. I've always wanted to be one of the people that you can look to as somebody that was, you know, like your uncle because of the way that I treat people, and I feel like my career is representative of that. That's why the longevity is there. That's why the love is there, and that's why I maintain the status of, you know, being relevant for so many years.
2: That is the voice of Kevin Durant.
6: Oh, yeah, well, I'm just, you know, trying to get better every single day. We've been through a lot as a team, and I enjoy playing with a great group of guys. So, you know, I'm just trying to enjoy every moment of it.
2: Kevin Hart, George is here.
7: Right now, I'm on cloud nine. This is the time where I'm in demand, so you make the best of it. You pick great projects, you get behind them, and you put them out. And the goal is to keep them coming. So that's making sure that you're in control of your destiny. And right now, I am.
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2: That's Box to Row, real, relevant radio. We're talking with actor LaMonica Garrett right here on Box to Row. The cast is unbelievable. I mean, it's a who's who. Zoe Saldana. You've got, of course, you've got Nicole Kidman, Jill Wagner, Morgan Freeman. The list goes on and on. I mean, you played with some all-star casts. This is an all-star cast.
9: This is a big one, man. And when I got a call from Taylor to be a part of this show a few years ago, I was like, you're writing it, you're doing it, I'm on it. You don't have to pull my leg. 1883 was an amazing experience. But then you find out Zoe's on it. And then you find out Nicole Kidman is like, oh, wow, there's some Oscar-winning heavy hitters, you know, okay. And didn't even know Morgan was on it until we were three quarters of the way filming. And we were in Spain. We were in Spain doing like a month-long block there in Mallorca. And I see Morgan Freeman sitting at the bar. I said, what's Morgan doing out here? What else is going on out my Orca right now? Who's shooting? I wonder what project he's doing. And then you find out he's with us. You're like, oh, we got Morgan too. Okay, we got Shawshank. Oh, man, this is next level right now. Like, it was, and then we hung out with him and talked to him, and he's just, this cast is next level, man, just as people. Like, it's a good group.
2: Yeah. No doubt about it. Actor LaMonica Garrett joining us right here on Box to Row. So, yeah, like it took me a while to watch. I think, okay, so 1883, I believe, came out in 2021. I kept saying, I want to see it. We were on our way to the Maldives, so I had a bunch of time. So I watched the whole 1883, and this was in 2023, so it was 2 years later, and it was phenomenal. Of course, the follow-up was 1923, which was excellent as well, with Harrison Ford. Just talk about that and, you know, being part of that role.
9: Yeah, that show, it's the hardest job I've ever done, but it was the most fulfilling job, looking back at it now. And even when we were in it, we knew we were shooting something special. But it was a lot. And what my character represented in this show, I knew when I was reading, during the audition process, they sent us the first couple of scripts. So I'm like, man, whoever gets this role, like, they're going to take off, because this means something. Like, we haven't seen black cowboys like this. And I grew up watching Westerns, you know, the representation that Thomas was. And then you get to the end of the season and you read that this guy, he had the happy ending. You know, he survived and he got the girl, he got the family, and just who he was and what he represented. there were Black Cowboys reaching out to me all over, you know, all over the country. And I was in Hawaii, like, not too long after that filmed. And a brother, he's a rancher in Texas. He came up to me and he said, he was there with his family. He said, what you represented in that show made my son back home look at me a different way. Like, dad's just, you know, he's a rancher. You see Thomas in this 1800 period, which was one in every four Cowboys was brothers back then. And what he represented as far as the building out the American West and inventions and so much. And there were people still in my DMs or people on comments on social media saying they loved 1883, but putting the Black Cowboy in there was a stretch because they had never heard of it and they had never seen it. Like, come on. That's why there was a month, I think it was February, every day I posted, and it's on my IG now, contributions of famous Black Cowboys from that time period for 28 days. And you can go on there and check it out. But it meant a lot to me and it meant a lot to a lot of people. And I thank Taylor for having me be a part of that.
2: Yeah, what is it? What does it mean? I mean, I'd have to assume that there are going to be future projects with Taylor Sheridan, who's absolutely I mean, you talk about Marshalls. The one I really like, the Madison. I'm looking forward to that coming back. Like, this guy is bananas crazy in terms of all the stuff he's doing.
9: He's prolific.
2: He really is.
9: To be able to jump, like, you see creators and writers and, you know, they'll be great in one lane. And in that lane, they just keep creating in that lane. And they're like, you know, when you're watching a Scorsese movie, like, he kills that lane. But to be able to jump from a lane like Westerns and ranching and 1923 and, you know, whatever, to jump to Sicario, to jump to Lioness, like that military lane. And like you just brought up, Madison is different than all of them. Madison's like a novel. Like, you know, like The Notebook or something like that. It's one of those kind of shows. So you have all this going on and you're able to articulate that and make these compelling stories on paper. Like it's I don't know if I've seen that before.
2: Yeah, no doubt about it. A couple of more thoughts with LaMonica Garrett. So I've got to talk about, because this looks very interesting. You speak about roles, particularly for us and us as men. Right. So I'm super excited about Man of War because I believe this is your first feature film that's out on Prime now. Haven't seen it. Am going to. Again, you talk about the guns you got, man, they got a shot of you. Boy, that thing is mean. You know what I'm saying? So, you know, speak about that film.
9: Man of War is special as well. And I grew up watching all these military movies. I can't recall a time when there was a Black leading actor in a film like this one, like in a military action heading film. We've seen Wesley Snipes with martial arts. We've seen different, you know, over the years, Woody Strode did a lot of Westerns. We've seen Carl Weathers, Action Jackson. Like, we've had leads before in these action films, but this elite Navy SEAL heading a movie on foreign soil, mind you, going into Ukraine and fighting, you know, these mercenaries from Russia. I've never seen, Will Smith no one's done that as far as military, you know, like the rescue mission kind of thing.
2: Yeah.
9: With heavy military involvement, not just, you know, this dude knows how to fight these weapons. And that Man of War it's an actioneer. Like, if you see it, you'll know exactly what I'm talking about. It feels like an old school, you know, action film, but it's nuanced. And just to see a brother leading this was like, when I read the script, it was originally written for another actor, a white dude, and something happened with him physically where he couldn't do it. And it's a physical role. So I worked with the director before on this the sci-fi film Osiris, William Kaufman, and he thought of me, and he knows that I'm nice with the weapons. Like, I got the, you know, the rifle gunplay down. So he was like, hey man, look at this script. We need an answer by tonight because the producers and the studio, they all want to go with a bigger name. Like, if somebody man, let me read this. I read it that night. I hit him back. Don't give this to nobody. This is mine. Like, I ain't seen a brother doing this. I need to do this. So right when we were done, it was season two of Lioness. We were filming the finale. Like 4 days later, I was on a flight to Bulgaria and we shot Man of War and it just came out. And the numbers have been incredible. What they were hoping to get in 6 months, they got in two.
2: Wow.
9: So the fans have been responding to it. They've been voicing out how, you know, they dig it. So hopefully we get a Man of War 2. I got to hit the director up, tell him to start writing. We'll see how it goes.
2: No, sounds good. Last thought, my understanding you're a 49ers fan?
9: Niner Nation. Yeah, I'm a faithful. I grew up behind Candlestick. I was named after a Raider. I was named after Daryl LaMonica.
2: Yes.
9: So there's that. I grew up right there with Jerry Rice and Joe Montana in the glory years of the 80s. We moved down to Los Angeles in like the late 80s, but I was there for like the glory days, and I brought my San Francisco jacket out to LA, brought my, you know, I was still a faithful, the gold and red. So I go back when I can to see some games.
2: What do you think about, I mean, I like Shanahan. Like, I'm a Commanders fan, so Shanahan's okay with me. Like, he was the offensive coordinator under his dad for a couple of years. Like, I get the whole thing. I think a lot of the issue last year, injuries, no doubt. Definitely injuries. What do you think about? I mean, a lot of people are saying people are sleeping on the 49ers, but that injury bug has already hit you in the preseason.
9: Yeah, Bosa's not practicing. Mike Evans is not practicing. Purcell, he's already out for the season.
2: Right.
9: McCaffrey has tightness. Like, it's I don't know. And it seems like it affects us worse than everybody else. Like, everybody has injuries. But there was a point last season where, like, Fred Warner, we had five Pro Bowlers out. Like, you can get injured with certain players and then, you know, kind of hide it with other talented players that are getting their shot. But you can't lose all pro people and expect to compete. Us beating the Eagles in the playoffs, I didn't expect that, not at all. So I wasn't, when we didn't make the big game, like, it wasn't a surprise to me, because we Kittle, he's back now, and you know, but the Achilles is something different, so we got to see how that works. We get injured, man. I don't get it. I don't know. I know they talk about the substation, but come on, I don't know.
2: Well, look, LaMonica Garrett, I want you to check him out. Man of War. He stars in Man of War. It is on Prime. It is available now. And, of course, is one of the stars on Lioness on Paramount Plus. Real quick, what do you have next? Are you working with Taylor Sheridan anytime soon?
9: I hope. Yeah, we'll see. Taylor, he'll give you a call and be like, hey, come here. We're doing this. Okay, I'll be there on the next flight. I'll be there on the next thing smoking.
2: Okay.
9: But I recently just wrapped a film, which I'm very excited about. It's called Blood on the Promontory. It's another Western, takes place in the 1800s. And the brother in this movie kicks some serious butt. And when I say that, he's a pugilist. He's a fighter back in the 1800s. The cast is Sam Worthington from Avatar, Jai Courtney, Jack Quaid from The Boys, Jaden Martell. It's about five convicts that escape a train robbery, and they're all connected at the ankles by shackles. And you're just trying to navigate the terrain in this, you know, in this country. It's next level. Evan Cooper wrote it, brilliant writer, and Ray Mendoza directed. He did the movie Warfare last year that had critical acclaim, Navy SEAL guy. And that'll be out like January, February, sometime next year. So keep an eye out for that.
2: All right, give him a follow on social media as well. Again, check him out on Lioness and Man of War. He's LaMonica Garrett. Joins us right here on Box to Row. LaMonica, this was great, man. Continued success in all you do.
9: Hey, man, next time I talk to you, I'm going to have my ring on. I don't know why I didn't put it on now. I'm mad at myself. Got to represent the Marauders, man. And every year I try to go back to homecoming, me and a few of the guys from the team, mm-hmm. and I'm working. So yeah. It's like, but one of these days, and it's a whole different coaching staff, whole different everybody. They won't know me, but I'll be up in the stands rooting for them with my maroon and gold.
2: That's another thing. Like, somehow the football program needs to connect with you as one, not only that is part of that last national championship team. Man, you're a star. You're a Hollywood star. Like, what are we doing? I mean, I'm just asking. Like, why haven't they connected with you? I'm just asking.
9: Somebody need to talk to the people in charge over there. If they see this, give me a shout and I'll make it. I'll make it through to a homecoming.
2: Right.
9: I'll come represent. Yeah.
2: I know you're enthusiastic about doing it too.
9: Absolutely.
2: All right, come on, Central State University. Let's get on it. Come on now.
9: Get on board, y'all. Get on board.
2: A lot of good, fun conversation with LaMonica Garrett. Again, part of that 1996 Central State NAIA National Championship team. CIAA defending champs talk and CIAA talk still to
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11: 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The GSU Tigers battle the PV Panthers. The winner takes one step closer to the Swag West Championship. 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
1: Doesn't matter what your sport, he talks your language. It's Dal Ware. 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
2: I told you we were going to talk some Johnson C. Smith football and CIAA football. And as promised, we're joined, as a matter of fact, by the editor-in-chief of the Charlotte Post, Herb White. He's a voter on the, of course, HBCU media poll and All-America team. Good friend of mine, been doing this for a good little while. And he joins us right here on Box the Road to talk some college football. What's going on, Herb?
3: Not too much, Donald. Just trying to get ready for the season to get kicked off.
2: Yeah, I know. Well, and then we're talking, of course, about Saturday. You're going to be in Columbia for the matchup between Johnson C. Smith and Benedict. Before we even get to that, I got to get this out of the way. Preseason, okay, Johnson C. Smith, the defending champs, hadn't won a championship since 1969. Virginia Union, great program, back-to-back champions prior to. Johnson C. Smith's got a lot coming back. Virginia Union, not so much. So in the CIAA preseason predictions, was it a surprise to you that Virginia Union was picked to win the CIAA?
3: Yes. And the reason why is not so much who has what coming back, but the CIAA folks went against their own custom.
2: Okay.
3: Because traditionally, the previous season's champion, I don't say defending champion because you don't have anything to defend. That title is yours. So if you are the previous season's champion, traditionally, the CIAA would just coronate that team as your preseason number one. They didn't do that this year. And maybe it's because Virginia Union has built so much prestige over the last few years with Alvin Parker as coach that they just figured, well, you know what? We can't go wrong either way, but we'll go with the program that we know has a certain type of standard and has had that standard for a long time, as opposed to the upstart. So to me, going against your own pre-established principles was a surprise.
2: Okay. Yeah, no, I get that. I didn't even think about it from that vantage point, but that does make sense. I'm sure you've been out to camp. You know, what have you seen from Johnson C. Smith? I'm sure they look ready to rock and roll.
3: Yeah, a good collection of athletes. Most of the key players from last year returned, minus Biggie Proctor, the All-CIAA receiver, and Kelvin Durham, the All-CIAA quarterback. The rest of the receiver crew, though, returns, including Brian Lane, who was also All-CIAA, and they brought in new talent at receiver, and they brought in new talent at quarterback, Parker McCrory, who is a former four-star high school recruit in New Hampshire, who went to UCLA for a couple of years and bounced around a bit. He is going to be the starting quarterback, and he's distinctive in a couple of different ways. One, he's going to be the first white quarterback at Smith,
2: okay,
3: which has been playing football since 1892. In 2026, they get their first white quarterback, and he's also probably going to be the biggest quarterback they've ever had. He is 6'7", 235 pounds, and can really throw a football. So he's going to be an interesting watch for a lot of different reasons, but Coach Maurice Flowers is not leaving it for the quarterback to win games for him because he's got so much other talent on that offense. All he has to do is turn around and hand the ball off to an All-CIAA running back in Bobby Smith.

0: and see what kind of team they actually put on the field this year.
1: Yeah, I want to, you know, it's interesting because Jamari Mason, of course, an HBCU All-American, he's one of three All-CIAA preseason guys on the offensive line. You mentioned Vincent Hill at linebacker, and he's an HBCU All-American as well. How good, tell us how good Vincent Hill is.
0: All Vincent Hill does is make All-Conference and All-America teams. That's all he does, you know, in addition to making plays. When he was at Tuskegee, he was all SIAC. He transfers to Smith. All he's done is make all CIAA. So obviously, he's the type of player that people notice. He's all over the place in terms of tackling, breaking up passes, that type of thing. And he is literally the anchor to that defense. You know, the line is solid. The secondary, like I said, is a bit of an unknown, but a lot of players return who were backups last year, and they went out and got a lot of folks who were at other schools last year. So there's plenty of new on that defense, but Vince Hill is the one who sets the tone. He calls the plays, and he leads by example. And he is pretty vocal, too. So not only is he telling you what to do, he's already done it. And more likely than not, he knows what he's talking about. So everybody else just falls in line.
1: Herb White, he's the editor-in-chief of the Charlotte Post. And, of course, a voter on the HBCU Media Poll and All-America team as he joins us right here on Box to Row as we talk some Johnson C. Smith, CIAA, and HBCU football. Getting back to the quarterback, Maurice Flowers is a quarterback guru. How did he end up getting this kid you're talking about? I mean, it played at all. Former four-star kid, played at UCLA, is now in Charlotte at Johnson C. Smith. How did he get him there?
0: To me, it sounds like the ultimate fish out of water story in terms of how he arrived. But it happened with an email. Parker McCoy recruited Smith. Coach Flowers was very upfront about it. He's like, I didn't know exactly who this dude was until I did some research, but it started with an email. And this was in January after the season had finished. The email sat in Flowers' inbox for 4 months before he got around to giving it a second look.
1: Wow.
0: And then he started doing the research on Parker McCoy, and it's like, oh, that Parker McCoy. And so then, as it turned out, one of the people that he talked to about Parker was Pep Hamilton, who's been a longtime NFL assistant. He's been coordinator at a couple of NFL stops, coached in the Pac-12 at Stanford. He was Andrew Luck's quarterback's coach. Yep. He also recruited Parker McCoy when Pep was at Michigan. And so Michigan and UCLA were both vying for his signature on his college contract. And Pep gave rave reviews in terms of what he could do physically, his arm talent, the person that he is, and all the other stuff. And Pep, being a Charlottean, he went to West Charlotte High School. After seeing all that and hearing from Pep Hamilton himself talk about this young person, Flowers was like, yeah, we can have a conversation about this. And so they had the conversation, and Parker McCoy was basically looking for an opportunity to realize that potential with coming out of high school. And he and Smith were a good match. All it took was a four-month wait on Maurice Flowers to notice that email.
1: Thank you for sharing that, Herb. That is a great story. Herb White, editor-in-chief of the Charlotte Post, joining us here, talking some HBCU football on the program. You know, Herb, I think, when I look at the CIAA, I think Johnson C. Smith's the team to beat. To your point, you got to look at Virginia Union. Dr. Henry Frazier's going to be better, I think, at Virginia State. You know Richard Hayes is always in the mix at Fayetteville State. One of the teams I think that's going to be pretty good this year, Adrian Jones and Elizabeth City State. Won their last three ball games to end the season. As a matter of fact, I think maybe four of the last five. How do you see sort of the CIAA shaking out? Would you think it'll be

0: maybe better in terms of from top to bottom this year than maybe what we saw last year?
1: I don't think it will be as top heavy as it has been in recent years. Okay. In the last 3-4 years, there's been a decided pecking order. You could stop after 3 or 4 teams, maybe. I think you could go 4, 5, maybe even 6 deep this year. The great unknown to me is going to be Winston-Salem State.
0: Okay.
1: And Torrey Woodbury coming in, you know what he could do as a player, but just because you did it as a player doesn't necessarily mean it translates as a coach. But if Winston-Salem State starts to show some effectiveness out the gate, it could be a 6-school race, I think, with Smith, Virginia Union, and Fayetteville State, you're clear 1 through 3. You can throw a tarp over them and, you know, you can get a title winner out of that group. Virginia State, I think, is going to be strong. Shaw, I'm curious about to see where they will come along. And another team that I'm curious about is Livingstone, which always seems to be pesky, but could never quite get over the hump to rise to that upper level. So, like I said, I think it could be 6 schools, but the cream of the crop, at least the early thinking, is going to be Fayetteville State, Virginia Union, and Johnson C. Smith.
0: Herb White, editor-in-chief of the Charlotte Post, talking some Johnson C. Smith and CIAA football here on Box to Row. He's going to be in Columbia on Saturday for the matchup between Benedict and Johnson C. Smith at the Battle of the Border. Herb, appreciate the time, man. Enjoy the game and the season.
1: Thank you so much. Same to you. Can't wait to get started.
0: No doubt about it, Herb. Speaking of the season getting started, nice win by Delaware State to start the season over Stony Brook on Thursday, 41-34. Look, my time is about up. I thank you for yours. Thank you to Herb White for joining us today here on Box to Row. Thank you to actor LaMonica Garrett for joining us today here on Box to Row. 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
6: I'm always wildin'. Let me rock, all right?
7: I already know this is about to be a good show. The way we ended last show. And A Boogie was like, there's one team that can't even remember his name is not, Kyrie Irving is not going to. And then the fact that this guy has the nerve to wear his DC shirt to the studio today. I mean, what part of the game is that? I just don't understand. Looking like your boy that just got traded to the Clippers, Brandon Ingram with his hair out. I had to start the show off with a lot, man. I had to start the show off like that, man. But it's no other than yours truly, the Brooklyn boy right here on the BGC Sports Network. It's the Empire Sports Radio Show. The crew is in the building. A Boogie, chop it up, 757. Zeke's in the building. Fellas, talk to me. What's going on?
8: Hey, what is going on? Everybody listening, we about to get after it. I cannot wait. I'm ready.
9: Yeah, man. Hey, if y'all didn't know, I am the one that's looking like Brandon Ingram. I am the one that is, of course, representing Chocolate City. A Boog and G gonna come with some stuff today. I'm ready. It's all love, though. It's all love.
10: We starting off good, man. We starting off good. I didn't hear no Knicks or no Giants slander. So we starting off good, man. Let's get it.
7: Yeah, you know, I wouldn't start the orange and blue skies in the opener, but as you can see, it's always gonna be orange and blue skies. Because I wasn't even going to say nothing until I seen that DC shirt, A Boogie. Like, when I seen that DC shirt, I was like, here we go. You know, but it is what it is. Let's get right into it, fellas. WNBA, DeWanna Bonner was bought out by the Phoenix Mercury.
5: which gave her the opportunity. They said they wanted her to give an opportunity to chase a ring. She decides to sign with the Atlanta Dream. And as you know, the Atlanta Dream right now, I think, is sitting in fourth place, if I'm not mistaken, in the WNBA. Angel Reese is having a heck of a year. We'll start with you, chop it up. DeWanna Bonner going to the Atlanta Dream, already with the type of season that they having, sitting in fourth place, half a game behind Vegas for the third spot. Is this big for the Dream going down the stretch?
9: No, it's definitely big for the Dream. Getting a veteran presence like DeWanna Bonner, like you said, G, they've already clinched the playoff spot. Angel Reese is, you know, pulling down 26 rebounds a game and stuff now. She's looking like, you know, Bill Walton, if I may. Let me slow it down a little bit. Maybe Tina Charles.
5: Tina Turner?
9: Lisa Leslie. You know what I'm saying? But for a photo, and all actually, they got a really good team. Ryan Howard, what's my girl, the lefty? Alicia Gray from South Carolina. So I think this is a great move to get some veteran presence, and especially for a team that's really trying to make a deep playoff run, which I think they could with the way that they're surging right now.
5: Zeke?
8: Yeah, I like it. I mean, it's never a bad move to add a vet, a champ, like to the roster when your team's already good. I think it's huge for them, especially because we're not asking, you know, her to be the – you know, the main star on this team. But I think she will be able to plug and play with the Dream. So I like it a lot.
5: Hey, Boogie.
10: Yeah, I'm going to have to agree with the pin on her. I like it a lot. Like the guy said, adding a veteran presence to a team that's looking to make a deep playoff run. I think she's already won a ring, right?
5: Yeah.
8: I think she won two.
10: Yeah, that's even better. So she definitely can help out. I see her mentor, Angel Reese. She's somebody who can stretch the floor, play guard multiple positions on the court. So I like to do.
5: No, I definitely like it, man. Right now, Atlanta's sitting in the fourth spot. They are 7-3 in their last 10 games on a four-game winning streak. They have the longest winning streak in the league right now. Vegas is two behind, but I think that right now, if the players were to start today, you would have Atlanta play Indiana, which would set up a great first-round matchup between Angel Reese, Caitlin Clark. Fellas, we got to give it up to Chocolate City. They made the playoffs. They clinched the playoff berth. We got to give it up. Hey, Boogie, you know what I'm saying? You know, the Washington Mystics, you know, clinched the playoff berth. And actually, Shakira Austin is playing out of her mind right now. That team is actually playing. If the players were to start today, honestly, they got a tough matchup against Golden State, man. The Valkyries are tough out, man. I watched them beat the Lynx the other night. They are... For an expansion team, I think it's their third year, if I'm not mistaken.
9: Yeah.
5: To be second, right behind, four games behind Minnesota in the first place and just beat Minnesota, it's tough, man. It's tough. So, I don't know. Chop it up. It's going to be a tough out, man, if the players started today. Definitely. It's going to be a tough series.
9: Definitely.
5: All right, let's keep it moving, man. We got a lot to talk about, man. Let's jump into the NBA. Kuminga to the Wolves. Brian, you like it? You don't? You feel like this is a good spot for him? You know, definitely maybe starting coming off the bench. Do you feel like this definitely makes them title contenders? Talk to me. Don't talk crazy because you already been talking crazy. Don't talk out of your head right now. I'm telling you right now.
9: Hey, G. No, for real, I don't think this pushes the needle. I think Kuminga is a... He's a decent player. If I had to say, he was probably 6 out of 10 right now, rating-wise, if I'm rating him on 2K or something like that. I don't think it pushes the needle that much. I do think that it provides them more wing depth, which I think that they needed. Losing Naz Reid, losing Julius Randle, I think this would be good. They maybe can move Jaden McDaniels to the 4, let Kuminga start at the 3, because it's rumors that Shams said that he probably will come to that team and start. You know that they're missing DiVincenzo, who they'll get back later in the year. He tore his, I think it's Achilles, I think it was, during the playoffs.
10: Yeah.
9: So I don't think this moves the needle. I do think it makes them a little bit more competitive. Especially when you have Ant-Man and then them going out and making a major move like getting LaMelo Ball. I wouldn't say it puts them at the top of the Western Conference, but I would like to see what other moves they make before the season starts.
5: I feel you. Zeke?
8: To me, I really, with Kuminga's tricky because I feel like if Kuminga's is able to kind of give us the energy when he first came to Atlanta, it was almost like looking at a different guy when he got to Atlanta. And if we get that Kuminga who's active, I think it is a needle moving move for me because he's going to be another, you know, a two-way wing when he's on. Now, the thing with Kuminga is the roller coaster. If he's not getting the ball, if the shots are not going up, how's he going to feel? His role is going to be very, very different with Ant-Man and LaMelo Ball really running that show. So he's going to have to take a back seat. Is he going to be really comfortable with that? Because I feel like that was a problem in Golden State to where he felt like he was bigger than the program. That's been the theme lately. He felt like he was bigger than the program. So, but if Kuminga buys into the role, I think this is a needle-moving move.
5: Hey, Boogie.
10: I like the deal. I think you give LaMelo somebody else he can pass the ball to. He brings a lot of athleticism to the team. I like their idea of him sliding at the three and then them sliding Jaden McDaniels down to the four. I think that's a high upside defense. I think this is going to be a really good defensive team if Kuminga buys into the system that they're selling. So I like to do.
5: I'm like Zeke. I'm kind of iffy. I honestly, you know, for him to say he's going to come in and start right away, you move Ayo Dosunmu to the bench. Who else comes off the bench for that team? I really don't. Where's the depth at with this team?
9: Ayo, they got Terrence Shannon. They have Bones.
5: Oh, who was the next person you just said?
9: Bones Holland.
5: Next.
9: They got the guy who they're really high off of, Jalen. I forget his last name. Jalen Clark. Okay, I mean, you're a tough critic. You're a tough critic. Harrison
10: had some good games in the playoffs.
9: Yeah, I was about to say, he's a tough critic.
5: Okay, so one player out of every player you named, I like Ayo.
9: No, you like Ayo too, yeah.
5: I didn't say to Ayo, I said it to everybody after that. Now, where's your bigs at?
9: That's something that they do have to go out and get. They do have to get a big. Because they have Berlanger coming off the bench. He's in the third year. Berlanger. He came from Germany 2 years ago. He's been playing behind Rudy Gobert. He was kind of in a log jam because of Naz Reid and Julius Randle, but I think now he'll be able to become that big off the bench. But I do agree with you, though. I do think that they still need to go out and go get somebody. I don't know who's on the market, though, for them to even go get. What big is on the market right now?
5: We'll see. I can't wait for the season to see what Minnesota does. I can't wait. Let's keep it moving. It doesn't move the needle for me, but I think it could be big. I just think the depth is what's going to kill them. I think, like, Ayo coming off the bench, you moving Jaden to the four. I mean, it's going to – they're definitely going to be a team to reckon with. Now, will they be able to rebound against teams that are, you know what I mean? Will they be able to do that? That's going to be the key. How well they rebound. Fellas. We talked about the Klay Thompson trade but the signing. And you guys were like, if Klay can do this, Klay can do that. A lot of people, I seen a thing where they have Miami ranked number 3 now.
9: In the Eastern Conference? Number 3 in the Eastern Conference?
5: Yes. Number 3 in the Eastern Conference with this move.
9: I had him up there before that. I'm not mad at that, though.
5: You had him at number 3 before that?
9: Yeah. Yeah, the Knicks, Miami, and the 76ers. Am I missing somebody?
5: What's guy got the code?
9: Who am I missing? Tell me, A-Bug, am I missing somebody?
10: I'll say the Raptors.
9: You can put the Raptors? You can put the Raptors before you put Miami?
10: Miami, yeah.
5: Yeah. Okay. With that team, yes. Without a doubt.
9: Zeke, you too?
8: I don't know if I put the Raptors.
9: I just wanted to know if I was by myself or not. Okay.
8: Well, I put the Raptors. I'm not mad at them being 3.
9: I'm not mad at that.
5: So before Klay goes there, all you did was add Giannis, and they're number 3 with the team they had, all they did was add Giannis, and they're number three in the East?
9: Giannis is 30-15. Klay shouldn't have moved the needle that much.
5: How did they
9: get into it? We'll get into it. Klay shouldn't have moved the needle that much, bro.
5: They were number 10 last year. Forget Klay. Forget Klay. You're telling me that Giannis, with the signing of Giannis, that moves them to number three from 10.
9: Giannis is the top.
8: They jumped. They jumped. They jumped. I think the Heat jumped the Hawks. I think they jumped the Mat. They jumped. I have to pull up last year's standings.
9: They jumped the Mat. Giannis is the. Can we all agree that Giannis is a top five talent when healthy? Can we all agree on that?
5: I agree. But okay. What is the starting five right now for Miami? Even okay, you add a Hardaway, Davion Mitchell, Adebayo,
9: Andrew Wiggins, Bam, and that's Giannis.
5: And that makes them top three. A 35-year-old shooting guard who can't defend, Wiggins, who's past his prime, Adebayo. Mind you.
9: Why are you so high on the Raptors? The Raptors got Kawhi. Okay, so Kawhi and Giannis cancel each other out. They have Emmanuel Quickley. Is Emmanuel Quickley that much better than Davion Mitchell? No, yes. Let's not do that.
5: Yes.
9: No,
5: yes.
9: We're not going to do that. We're not going to do that. We're not going to do that. RJ Barrett is that much better than who? Who do we want to put? Tim Hardaway or Klay? RJ Barrett? Y'all gave up on him for a reason. Let's not sit here and do this.
10: He's better than both of them.
9: Who's better than who?
5: We gave up on RJ Barrett. We gave up on RJ Barrett. It was a contract. It was money. That's why. We gave up RJ Barrett to move money.
8: Okay, so Miami Heat, they jumped the Hornets. They jumped the Magic. They jumped the Hawks. Are we saying Cleveland's going to be top three? Because Boston Celtics are going to drop down. Cleveland's going to drop down. Atlanta will drop down.
5: I think talent-wise, if we're looking at across the board, and this is just me, talent-wise, I think Cleveland has a better big three than Miami has a better big three.
9: Mm. I agree, so, but I think coaching aspect alone, Eric Spoelstra wipes the floor with Kenny Atkinson.
5: But who brings coaching in when we talking top three?
9: We gotta bring coaching in when we're talking about the team. We're talking about the team aspect.
5: We understand.
9: You know
5: that.
9: This better than anybody being a coach. Come on now.
5: But here's the thing. We're saying, yes, Eric Spoelstra can wipe the floor with 98% of the league, B. That's not even a match. Come on, let's be real. 98% of are we being real? Eric Spoelstra wipes the floor with 98% of the league, right or wrong?
8: That's right.
5: Yeah, 98. Well, we got at this break, man. The fact that Miami is top three is bugging, but we got to keep it moving, man. This is yours truly, the Empire Sports Radio Show, right here, the BGC Sports Network. The crew's in the building, and I see, hey, Boogie, you see what happens when you put the DC shirt on, you let your hair out, COVID didn't hit, like, this ain't the same dude. This is definitely not the same guy, yo. Don't go nowhere. Segment two's on the way. We'll be right back.
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7: 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I just don't see it. 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
16: Way more than. Yes, Giannis going to Miami, but not saying I'm hating on Andrew Wiggins. I think he's a great ball player. But I just think Scottie, if I'm picking a team right now, if I'm starting a team, Scottie's getting picked before Andrew Wiggins. I could start a team with Scottie Barnes before I start a team with Andrew Wiggins. That's just being real. Because he does what I'm looking for him to do. He's almost average a triple-double. And that means that what he does on the court is his ceiling is always going to be there because I can go small now and put him at the five and he can still defend just like Magic Johnson. He can still push the ball up the court. He doesn't have to have the ball in his hand to be effective. I think Andrew Wiggins, yes, he plays defense, but I think that X is out. Like A Boogie said, they both play defense almost the same. So at the end of the day, I get what you're saying, B, but my opinion is I feel like Scottie Barnes just does way more than what Andrew Wiggins does on the court. And it's more, and he helps his team out way more. But we'll see this year. Yeah, man, Andrew Wiggins, that's, and I just said it, Andrew Wiggins is the key to Miami. Y'all think it's Bam, y'all think it's Clay, y'all think it's, no, it's Andrew Wiggins. If he's going to be that player, that boom. And they moved on from Norman Powell, which means his role has to step up. His role got to step up. And if it doesn't, we'll see this year. We got 4 minutes before we hit this last break. I don't know if T-Mac, when he made these comments, but do you guys feel like what T-Mac said holds a lot of weight? Having an MVP ring or MVP season or getting an MVP is better than getting a championship ring. Start with you, Zeke.
17: As far when it comes to individual player, it's hard to say. Of course, when we look at team sports, winning a ring, you know, that's what we look at. Depending on who you ask, they could say regular season MVP. I could see why Tracy McGrady, I mean, he hasn't won a ring, so it's hard for him to really speak on that. We would have to ask somebody who's won both which one is better. But there's a lot of guys who have been great in the league who've got a ring. There's been a lot of guys who've won MVPs and haven't got it. I do think, you know, in today's NBA, winning that MVP gets you the bag, but winning a ring cements your legacy. So it just depends on what you value most. If I really had to choose one, that ring was, it's just hard to pass up.
16: I'm going to give you something that he also said and why he said this too. He said, nobody knows the 12th man on that roster, but he's getting a ring as well.
17: Facts.
16: So when you say solidifying a legacy, I get what you're saying when you say that statement. I know what you're saying. But when you, Tracy McGrady is basically saying that in the sense of individual, yes. But who is the 12th man on the Knicks this year? I'm asking y'all.
18: Tyler.
16: Who?
14: Tyler Kolek.
16: And he got a ring. I mean, I understand both sides. Hey, Boogie, how you feel?
14: If we viewing this from the perspective of like a, let's just say Kyrie in 2016, his ring versus who won MVP in 2016 versus Curry's MVP year, I think a lot of people would take the ring over that. Now, if you're a 12th man on a roster, people are obviously going to take the MVP. But being the best player or the second best player on the championship team, I feel like that is way more valuable than an MVP. That's why a lot of people have D. Wade over James Harden when we talk about best shooting guards of all time. Because he has that ring, and James Harden has that MVP, but the success that Dwayne Wade has had in the finals outweighs James Harden's MVP.
16: That's a good point, though. Because D. Wade won a championship without Shaq, right?
14: He won it with Shaq.
17: He won it with Shaq.
14: He won without LeBron.
16: He won without LeBron. But he has Shaq, though.
14: Yeah.
16: That could be another question. Does D-Wade still get a chip if he doesn't have Shaq?
18: Does D-Wade have an MVP?
16: No.
18: Mm-mm. He doesn't? Okay.
16: But he got a ring, though. Harden's got MVP, but no ring. I mean, we gotta hit this break. It's like a catch. I don't know. It's like a catch 22. Like, Harden can say I won MVP, then D Wade can come back and say, "Well, I got a ring." You know what I'm saying? It's kind of like Tracy McGrady, one of the best scorers of all time.
17: Yeah,
18: T-Mac doesn't have it either, though, does he?
16: He got MVP.
17: But my thing is like when we're talking about players like.
16: Hold on, we looked at it. We gotta hit this break. Yo, it's yours truly, the Brooklyn Boy, right here on the Empire Sports Radio Show, right on the BGC Sports Network. The crew's in the building. Don't go nowhere. Segment 3 is coming back. We talking college football. Gotta talk about that, man. Week 0, as they call it. It's coming up, man. Don't go nowhere. Segment 3 is on the way. We'll be right back.
18: T-Mac never won an MVP.
14: Yeah, T-Mac don't got an MVP.
18: I was about to say, when did he win that?
14: The 2000s was strictly Kobe and Tim
16: Duncan. Why did he make the statement then?
14: I don't know.
17: He was probably talking.
16: In order for you to make that statement, you had...
18: He doesn't have either, so he don't know nothing about nothing.
14: And neither does his co-host. Neither does Vince Carter.
18: Neither does Vince, exactly.
16: Yeah, but
18: They they weren't that good.
16: But Tracy McGrady was one of the best scorers, though. Hands down, one of the best scorers.
18: But, okay, let me ask you this, though. 20 years from now, when I have kids, will they remember T-Mac or will they remember Kobe?
16: That's a different – you can't ask that question.
18: Okay.
16: Hold on. Let me tell you why, B. Let me tell you why. What – Kobe's life went that much higher, and it's sad to say this. When you add depth to anything, people are going to know who Kobe is. Like,
18: okay.
16: Five rings, passed away, his daughter, like.
14: Lisa, now, but T-Mac isn't even a top 3, top 5 scorer of all time.
16: But he's top, is he top 15?
14: Scorers not yet.
16: Yeah.
18: Top 15 all time?
16: Yeah. Mm-hmm. Yeah.
17: I don't think he's top 15.
16: We go,
14: that's
17: high
16: from
17: all time.
16: Oh, no, Kyrie,
14: KD, LeBron.
16: Look it up, Tracy McGrady. Kobe. Look it up.
18: How many, where does T-Mac rank on all-time points?
16: I'm asking, was he top 15? I don't know.
14: All-time points, that's not really, we can't really count on that.
17: Well, not points, but like just scoring in general.
14: Because Shaq probably has more all-time points than him. That'll make him a better scorer than T-Mac.
16: Yeah, that's true too.
18: Okay, so what am I asking?
16: Just what? Where does T-Mac fall on all-time points? You can say scoring because it's the same thing as point when you put it in.
14: Pause. That was crazy.
16: Yeah, that was pause. Yeah.
18: T-Mac ranks 81st all time.
14: That's insane.
17: Jordan, KD, Bron, Kareem, Kobe, Wilt, Harden, Curry.
14: He's a way
18: better than Wilt. What, my nigga?
14: You tell Kareem to go outside and shoot a three in his prime.
18: My nigga,
14: Wilt to go
16: shoot a three. How many points does he have?
14: You cannot do that. Tracy McGrady is a three-level scorer.
16: That's a good Zeke. How many points did he score in his career? Let's go that route. How many?
18: I got it right here. 18,381.
17: Yeah, he's nowhere.
18: He's not even top 20.
17: There's
18: top
17: 50. You're not
14: Kareem and Will played 15, 20 plus years.
17: Oh no.
14: Jason McGrady played his height was for 3 years. And he's a way better. Tracy McGrady is a three-level scorer.
16: Tracy McGrady is a better scorer than Will. I gotta agree.
17: If I take those guys out, Shaq, AI, Bird,
14: he's a better scorer than Shaq too.
18: Yeah, No, he's not.
14: Shaq has made 1 3 in his entire career.
17: But it doesn't matter.
18: We're not gonna do that. All of Shaq's points are within 10 feet
14: of the rim.
16: Let me ask you a question. Have y'all seen Tracy McGrady, clips of Tracy McGrady? Have y'all seen him play?
18: I watched T-Mac.
16: But that's T-Mac. So you're telling me as a three-level scorer that, and what y'all, see this, and what y'all saying, y'all looking at points.
18: Y'all just saying because it's flashy, because he shoot a three ball.
16: No, it's not.
17: Shaq needs the ball in the rim.
14: When you have kids, are you going to be like, oh, we're going to go watch Shaq film today? Or are you going to say, we're going to watch Tracy McGrady?
17: Getting the ball in the rim, putting the ball in the hole is scoring. But putting the ball in the hole is scoring. No matter how it's done, getting the ball in the hole is scoring.
14: More ways than Shaq, which makes him better at scoring.
18: To answer your question, A-Book, I can't go and show him film of Shaq because Shaq is one of one. So that's totally different. Unless the nigga come out 7 foot 280, then I can't show him Shaq footage.
14: So let's say another scorer that Zeke named off.
17: So Paul George.
14: Paul George. T-Mac is definitely over Paul George.
17: I'm saying over Shaq. Is Paul George over Shaq?
14: Yes. Yes.
17: Oh my God.
18: This is crazy.
16: You know, let me tell you why y'all saying what y'all saying. And I'm going to break it down. And I'm not, and there's nothing wrong with what y'all saying. If I'm looking at scoring, I understand it's we're putting the ball in a hole. Yes, like Zeke said. Yes. When we're talking about scoring, if you say, y'all just named three players, Will, Shaq, and Kareem, all three of them scored within the paint. They did not score with outside the paint. When I talk about a scorer, somebody that can do it all, that's where I come into your AIs. Your Michaels, your Kobe's, your Tracy's.
18: But listen to what you're saying, though, G. You're saying all guards. Of course, guards are going to shoot the ball at a high clip more, and they're going to get to the rim more. You're not going to ask Shaq to shoot a three.
16: On the block,
17: what's more guaranteed? For the game, the game is on the line. I tell Shaq, get on the block, Tracy McGrady, ISO. Which one are you taking for your life? Who you telling score?
16: Shaq is 7'2", 340.
18: Are you taking Dirk or are you taking T-Mac?
14: T-Mac. T-Mac is more athletic than Dirk.
18: Dirk can do everything, though.
16: But here's the difference. The reason why I would take Tracy McGrady. There's no disrespect. I like Dirk. But if I go double Dirk. Dirk is not dribbling out of a double team, and if I go, Dirk can put that leg up like this. Yeah, but this is. Can I finish? Yes, he can put that leg up like that, but he has. What you have to understand is, before he can put that leg up like that, if you have a defender on him, Tracy McGrady can put the ball on the floor, can dribble, can get to the rack, and can assist, can do anything. Dirk is one dimensional, and I love Dirk. But if Dirk is not putting the ball on the floor and Dirk is not blowing past nobody to score, if you're going to compare centers to guards, there's no comparison.
18: That's like saying every guard is better than a big because they shoot the three ball. Every guard is going to have a bigger bag than a big. Every guard.
17: And Shaq averaged more points than Tracy. So it's like, how is he a better scorer if he never averaged more points?
16: Who's stopping Shaq?
17: Exactly. That's why he's the better scorer.
16: Okay, let's go back. Will Chamberlain.
17: Why don't Rudy Gobert do it? He's 7'2".
16: Stop it.
17: Exactly. So you have to have skill. Shaq was dominant.
18: You're just making it seem like he's 7 foot. He had the rim, so he's supposed to make everything. You know how many 7 foot bums there are, my nigga?
16: Yeah, but
18: bums.
16: Not saying Shaquille is not a scorer. But when I look at basketball, right, and I look at what Shaquille does, to me, yes, he had skill coming out of LSU. Shaquille was supposed to do what he did because of what he could do. Go back to Chris Webber, who could shoot the three. Rasheed Wallace. These are big men. Rasheed Wallace, Chris Webber, Kevin Garnett. These are big men that can shoot. So are we saying that because Shaq scored down low, that Chris Webber, Kevin Garnett, Rasheed Wallace aren't great scorers or can't compete at a scoring with Shaq because Shaq had so many points?
17: Shaq's still a better scorer, regardless. He's a better scorer than them.
18: So let me ask, and you've seen it.
17: Shaq was the best player on 5 rings.
18: Is Karl Malone a better scorer than T-Mac?
17: Shaq was the best player on 3 rings, 3 out of 4.
18: Karl Malone finished number one in scoring. Is Karl Malone a better scorer than T-Mac?
19: Oh.
18: Not you. You didn't watch Karl Malone, my nigga, so you don't even count right now.
16: let me tell you why. Because I watched Karl Malone.
18: You did. That's what I'm asking. Yeah.
16: I think, and honestly, I think that Karl Malone, I'm not saying this as a joke. Karl Malone owes everything in his life to John Stockton. If it wasn't for John Stockton, Karl Malone would not have that many points.
18: He makes the game easier, but I still have to score the point at the end of the game. Yes, he makes my life easier.
16: But he made it that much easier for him to score, bro. And that's what I'm saying. When I look at Shaq, yes, people make it easier for Shaq, but all you got to do is dump the ball into Shaq, he's going to score. I'm not taking nothing away from Shaq. But when I look at score, and this is the thing, I get what y'all saying. I'm not disagreeing with y'all. But when I look at somebody that can score, right, I'm looking at somebody like an all-around player, right? Shaq was just one-dimensional. Post up, turn around, dunk, right? I'm going to use a center that I think to me. And people might fight me to this day. I would take Hakeem Olajuwon over Shaq all day. Why? He had post.
18: Shaq said that's the only nigga that gave him hell. So I'm not mad at you for saying that. Shaq said that out his mouth. So I'm not mad at that.
16: That's why I said it. Yeah, Hakeem Olajuwon was, I'm over here, Shaq. I'm shooting this, Shaq. Up fake, Shaq is in the air touching the top of the backboard. Now come down, Shaq. Now I'm going up. Like, he used to kill Shaq. But he had a jump shot. He could shoot the J. But let's get into it now. I'm not mad at what y'all saying. I look at scoring differently from a coaching aspect. Like, yes, I'm going to dump the ball in the Shaq all day. All day he's getting the rock. But if I got last second on the clock, I got to, Kobe, you got to create. Michael Jordan, you got to create.
18: Allen, so if you had a top 15 list, this I know we got to finish, but if you had a top 15 list, though, G, how many bigs would be on your top 15 list for scoring? And you don't got to tell me now. I really want you to think on it.
16: If we talking about centers, only two.
18: My point, though, because it's not that it's more flashy, but just guards are going to be.
16: But if I'm picking a team, remember,
18: to attack.
16: But if I'm picking a team, remember, I'm going with two centers for the same fact that one starts, one comes off the bench. That's why I'm only going with two.
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27: 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We never found weapons of mass destruction. But we found that oil.
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16: And we're back. Segment 3, your trip to Brooklyn Boy right here on the BGC Sports Network. Stand by Sports Radio Show, the crew's in the building. We definitely live tonight. From now on, Brian cannot wear his hair out or wear a DC shirt on the show. He is very controversial tonight. I think his girl being in New York, moving to New York, he posted a picture on Instagram. He's really missing his shorty. I think that's where all this is coming from. I ain't gonna lie, y'all. So then it's not your fault, A-Boogie. He's going through a lot right now. He is very emotional. And look, she's on the phone calling, texting while we're in the studio. This is why we're getting what we're getting tonight. It's almost like when that female is that, you know, they emotional that time of the month when they go through Brian's going through that time of the month right now, y'all. His hair is out. He hasn't made it to the hairdresser. Like, it is what it is, fellas. You know, I'm just saying. Fellas, let's get right into it, man. We gotta week zero is what they call it. And before we get into the games and the picks of the games, We got Power Five conferences, fellas. And if I forget, fellas, help me out with the Power Five conferences. Because we do have, we have the ACC, Big 12, Big 10, SEC, and what's the fifth one? Is it Conference US? What has become the fifth power school conference, yo? Power they Five.
0: Really, I was about to say, because they've been shrinking it down to Power Four. They've been saying Power Four.
16: So let's go Power Four, because I really can't say Power Five, because you can't say Conference USA.
0: Because Pac-12 used to be that, but it's like, it's not that anymore.
16: You're right. All right, let's go. Let's start with the ACC, fellas. Hey, Boogie, who's your team to win the ACC and why? And for those out there, ACC consists of teams like Miami, Louisville, Georgia Tech, Florida State. We know one team ain't going to win it. Duke, Clemson, Cal. Hey, Boogie, who's your pick to win the ACC this year?
2: I'll probably go with Miami. I really like what they did last year. I really like their young wide receiver, Malachi Toney, I think that's his name. He had a really good playoff run last season, so excited to see what he does. I think it's his sophomore year this year, if I'm not mistaken.
0: Yeah. Yep.
16: Not to mention, they added Minshew at the quarterback, too.
2: Yeah, I love so.
16: I like it.
2: To see them ball out.
16: Zeke, who was the ACC for you this year?
0: Yeah, I think it's Miami. I think they win it fairly easily, too. I don't see another team that
16: very easy.
0: That's coming up. I mean, I feel like SMU fell off, Florida State. They've been so up and down. Sorry, B, but I just can't see another team really competing. Miami, like, coming off a national championship run, like Abel, you said, Malachi Toney, he's going to be the best receiver in football outside of, you know, Jeremiah Smith. I think they're going to be like 1A, 1B.
16: And I'll say this, Florida State did lose the quarterback, too. He just signed with Texas Tech.
5: He was going anyway, though. He was going anyway. Tommy Costellos, he went to Texas Tech. Yeah, he was fifth year anyway.
16: I'm going to give my pick. We'll let B go last because we know who he's going to pick. I got Miami as winning the U. The U winning the ACC. Be on the lookout for Louisville. They got a good quarterback. Louisville's going to be strong. They got a good quarterback coming in. B, who you got winning the ACC?
5: Not so fast. Florida State Seminoles. Will win the ACC this year behind Mike Norvell. His job is on the line. Ashton Daniels is quarterbacking. Florida State Tallahassee is back. What does Lil Tyler say in that song? I'm in Tallahassee with the Seminoles. Seminoles.
2: That song came out like 10 years ago.
5: Hey, Book, don't do that. Don't do that. Don't do that, A-Book.
16: So here it is. Florida State's not ranked. Second week, they got SMU. That's a loss. Third week, they got Alabama. That's a loss.
5: What? We beat Alabama last year and SMU?
16: You're talking about, that's, Brian, that's last year. That was 2025. We're 2026.
5: We're gonna beat Bama again.
16: Okay. Okay.
5: Believe it.
16: You guys got three losses this year in your record, so you can't win the ACC. Just saying. Let's move over to what you about to say, Zeke? Oh. Big 12. For those out there that don't know who the Big 12 is, you got Arizona, Arizona State, BYU, Baylor, Cincinnati, Colorado, Houston, Iowa State, Kansas, TCU, Texas Tech. Those are the teams. Utah in the Big 12. Zeke, who you got winning the Big 12?
0: I think I'm going to go with Arizona State. I like what they did last year. They got to the college football playoffs a couple years ago, and then they were made a run when Cam Scatterboo was there. I think they pick it back up. I'm going to go with Arizona State.
16: Brian?
5: I'm going to go Texas Tech. Not just because you said they got Tommy Costellos, but I think their defense was very, very underrated last year. I like their coach.
16: Huh? Underrated? They was top five in the nation. What are you talking about?
5: Well, I said their defense was...
16: You said they were underrated?
5: Yeah, not underrated. I would take that back.
16: But they lost a couple of people, though, to the NFL, though.
5: Yeah, they had one of the better defenses in the league, in the whole country, like you said, G. So, for me, I'm going to go with Texas Tech.
16: Fellas? Oh, go. Hey, Boogie, who you got?
2: I'll probably go with Texas Tech, too. I like their defense.
16: Okay. I'm going to tell you who I'm going with. And I'm going with because of the returning players, and they got one of the only returning quarterbacks in the division running back. I'm going with BYU.
5: I'm going with BYU
16: to win the Big 12. Big 10, these schools like Illinois, Iowa, Indiana, Maryland, Michigan State, Michigan, Minnesota, Nebraska, Ohio State. We'll let Zeke go last because we already know what team he's picking to win the Big 10. We'll start with you. Chop it up. Who you got winning the Big 10?
5: Sorry, Zeke. I'm going to have to go Ohio State. I think just Jeremiah Smith, Julian Sand, Ryan Day's, I think, job is on the line as well. I know we talked about a lot of different coaches whose job is on the line. I think his is one of them. He has to beat Michigan this year, and he has to win that conference. So, for me, give me Ohio State.
16: But didn't Ohio State, didn't they get a chip? Or no? They won last year, right? The year before.
0: Yeah. Back, yeah.
16: Okay.
5: The year before, yeah.
0: They won, yeah, Jeremiah Smith, freshman year, so 2 years
16: okay. ago. Hey, Boogie, who you got winning the Big Ten?
2: Yeah, this should be the unanimous pick, but we all know it's not going to be the unanimous pick. I got Ohio State for the same reasons that B has. I think I don't think you can go against Jeremiah Smith a lot in college football, and I'm not going against him this time. So, give me Ohio State.
16: What is Brian's famous saying? What can go wrong will go wrong. The pressure is definitely on Ohio State. They have the highest payroll. And that's crazy to say that. We're talking about college football. The highest payroll. I don't know if y'all know that this year with NIL. Jeremiah Smith is a bad, bad man. Sayon is a bad, bad man. This only comes down to two teams in the Big Ten, Oregon and Ohio State. I think Oregon losing last year in that playoff game, boy, they got a bad taste in their mouth. Dante Moore, I'm sorry. Oregon always reloads. I think this is the year Dante Moore becomes Heisman and they prevail Ohio State in the Big Ten. I'm going with Oregon and Dante Moore. Because every time Ohio State is favorite like this and so big, they don't win. Every time they're the heavy favorites, they don't win. And they're heavy favorites this year. Give me Oregon and Dante Moore. I think he got a lot to prove this year. Zeke?
0: Yeah, Ohio State, they have they like the underdog story. But of course, you know, I'm going with last week. I almost forgot that Oregon moved out of the Pac-12. I think I said Indiana was going to win the conference. No, they're not. Oregon is, this is their conference to lose. I think Dante Moore, experience at quarterback, and we have running back and wide receiver depth. I think we're the deepest, most talented team in the country. Front line is going to be crazy. And we have corners that can cover. And that's a great combination. It's going to make it easier on the linebackers. I really do think that we're going to have a top two offense in the country. And I'm being generous with two. So I think Oregon, like I said, most talent, most depth.
16: Let's look at something real quick, fellas.

0: the one and only Alabama, Florida, Arkansas, Georgia, Kentucky, LSU, Mississippi State, Mizzou, Oklahoma, Mississippi, South Carolina, Tennessee, Texas A&M, a boogie. Who you got winning the SEC?
1: I'll say Georgia. I think Georgia's gonna win it.
0: Zeke?
2: I have Georgia as well. Kirby Smart, I mean, has been phenomenal when it gets down into that playoff time. I feel like the talent hasn't been there. They haven't been getting the best quarterback play because Carson Beck threw the game away like 2 years ago, and then this year they didn't have really good quarterback play. But I think this year coming in, I would give them the highest odds to win the SEC.
0: Chop it up.
3: I'm going to take a turn. I'm going to go Ole Miss. I think Ole Miss, having Trinidad Chambliss come back. Kewon Lacy at running back, who I think is a top. He'll be a top running back coming off the board this year. The defense is good, and I think they're playing with a lot of house money. Lane Kiffin left last year. That kind of distracted them from their end goal, and I think they'll come in this year focused and ready.
0: Let me just say, before I even give my pick, you guys had some good picks. Georgia's always a good pick. I think Georgia's getting ready to start taking a turn. Like, I think they're going to start, and I think this is the year that they struggle. Last year they had a couple of games that they should have lost. I think the Ole Miss game during the regular season they should have lost. We talked about that. There was another game they should have lost. They escaped. But I think Kirby Smart is always going to be, you know, have his team in games. Ole Miss is not a bad pick. I think Trinidad Chambers is definitely Heisman Trophy candidate worthy. But of course, I wouldn't be right if I didn't go with Roll Tide. I like what they did at the quarterback position. Russell's coming in quarterbacking. I love it. I think he's going to bring something different to the game.
3: True freshman.
0: It's okay. Not to mention, they got us picked to finish fourth. So there is not a lot of hoopla, and we're not the favorites, which means that we can scoop right under the radar and do what we got to do. You know what I mean? And Brian, you'll get to see us firsthand what we can do, you know, week three. Last year, y'all beat us. Man, that was a fluke game. Won't happen again this year. Won't happen again this year. Just saying. I mean, like, y'all might be 500 this year, B. Might be. Y'all might be 500, like, being real. Fellas, we got 2 minutes left. Hey, Boogie, performer player of the week.
1: Player of the week for my WNBA, I got Paige Bueckers. She had 22-4-11 with two steals and a block against Portland. Good game from her. And then for my MLB, I got Jose Ramirez. He's a third baseman for the Guardians. He hit 3-for-6, had 5 RBIs against the Angels.
0: I think I also got to throw WNBA player Angel Reese in here, 26 rebounds. I think I forget how many points, how many assists. So she definitely got to get, you know. Play. Zeke, stat of the week before we get up out of here.
2: Oh, so I got baseball this week. Brewers are I'm gonna go my hot teams: Brewers, Dodgers, Diamondbacks, and then my spotlight player Kyle Schwarber. He hit his 40th home run, so leading the league. Philly shut out Seattle the other night, 6-0. They're playing good, and then the Diamondbacks are really on the rise.
0: Man, one team I can say that's still keep on winning and might win that division is the Chicago White Sox. Man, they seem like they're not going nowhere. But the NL, I tell you what, the NL West is definitely the Dodgers. Milwaukee Brewers are playing ball, man, playing real good ball. Fellas, any last words before we get up out of here?
2: Another great show. Look, the NFL season is right there. One more preseason game to go, then we're in the regular season.
3: Yeah, man. Hey, college football this week. Make sure y'all get y'all popcorn. Saturday, I know where I'm going to be in front of the TV.
1: Yes, sir, man. A lot of things are winding down here. We coming up to a lot of good seasons. Fantasy football is coming up. You know who's going to win that. Who's going to win that one?
0: Oh, here we go. And if you're out there listening, Brian's girlfriend, please come back to Virginia just for a weekend. He needs to see you. He needs his hair done. He's really hurting.

0: Please, please come see him. Please, he needs it. This is yours truly, the Empire Sports Radio Show, right here on the BGC Sports Network. And Chop It Up's girl is in New York, and he's really feeling the effects. He's really looking like Delonte West out there right now on the streets, looking really bad. Somebody help that brother out. The crew's in the building. College football happens this week. Big HBCU game. Alabama A&M going up against Howard in the SWAC-MEAC game. We're going to have MEAC. We're going to have definitely going to be talking a lot of HBCU games this year. We're going to give a lot of props to them this year. Also, big up to Delaware State, ranked in the top five for HBCUs right now. South Carolina State is number one. Two schools out of the MEAC. Yours truly, the Brooklyn Boy. We got to go hit the radio. And Brian, it's going to be okay, man. We're going to send a plane ticket so you get to New York. We out.
1: With your BGC Sports Network brief, I'm Christian Spokes. Man, FIFA just handed down heavy disciplinary sanctions following the post-match altercation between Argentina and Spain at the conclusion of the World Cup final. Leandro Paredes received a 10-match ban and a $90,000 fine after grabbing Spain's Eric Garcia by the throat and pushing Gavi to the ground. The ban stands as one of the longest in World Cup history and effectively removes Paredes from national team selection for up to a year. The Argentinian Football Association, AFA, was fined $321,000 for team misconduct, fan behavior, and displaying a political banner following their semifinal match. With your BGC Sports Network brief, I'm Christian Spokes.
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6: Welcome to another edition of the Locker Room Readout on the BGC Sports Network. This is Sapphire. And as we have started the 2026-2027 NFL preseason with high hopes and dreams that our respective teams will win the Super Bowl, I thought we would change things up a little bit over the next few weeks. I am excited to share with you my time as a guest on my dear friend Rachel Hill's show called Her in the Huddle. You can check her out on socials, Her in the Huddle. And to my fellow long-suffering Browns fans, you already know. So whether you are relaxing on your deck, on your boat, if you're grilling or working around the house, or even you're 5'6", I hope you enjoy listening to three ladies just start to work through another season of QB and coach drama. Browns Nation, buckle your seatbelts. It's going to be another bumpy ride. Here we go again. Enjoy.
7: I'm just going to say this. Let me jump into it already.
8: Go ahead, girl. Go ahead.
7: Number two ain't going to be here. Okay? I'm just going to bust y'all bubble right now. Okay? All right. I done said it. And
9: well, I mean, expand on it. Don't just drop the little teaser. Flush it out.
7: So let's talk stats, right? From Saturday. Deshaun looks good. He didn't look great, but neither did our O-line. And so for me, I thought that that was something that they addressed. So Deshaun was 11 for 15, 126 yards, 10 points, and one fumble. Shador was 6 for 11, 79 yards, one interception. The little boy with the left hand, 5 for 8, 22 yards, 1 interception. Why he's still here, I don't know. Why he ain't in Atlanta with where, you know, who wanted him so bad, I don't know. Why we still talking about him, I don't know. Here's what I do know. I ain't a Todd Monken fan up front. I'm not. I also don't like his conversation. I watched him today at camp where it was let's go. He wanted Shador. I think he's also being pressured, right? We also do know that Manning is coming out and that the Haslams probably didn't promise these people that they gonna grab him either which way. Shador didn't look the greatest today at camp. I'm gonna say that. Deshaun didn't also look the greatest today at camp. I got an issue with every time he runs wide, he throwing the ball to the ground. I don't understand that, but he did look okay. I watched him second quarter. No, he had no protection on that O-line whatsoever. So, y'all, as much as I hate to say it, this whole rebuild is taking me so to the left. I do understand it's preseason. It is the first game. I will be there this week to see the joint practice. I will have a better probably assessment next week after the preseason. But these people are playing for game for their positions. These rookies, this O-line has to improve. This is going to determine what games we win. The other thing is that defense gave up 34 points on Saturday. And a lot of those was the ones out there playing. They didn't look that good either. So that's just my assessment of it.
9: No. I appreciate the overview. Look, you were at the training today, right? You yes. Like probably the rest of us watched this game. I want to go back to something you said. Let's start with the head coach. You said you didn't really like Todd Monken's conversation. Can you take us again a little deeper on that?
7: Let's say this. I didn't like the pick from the beginning, so I might be a little bit biased, but I will ride with whoever my team picks, right? But he has a condescending way of talking, even though he is known to be a quote-unquote players guy. But I also have also known for to come out of the Ravens camp after a while for him not to get along with players. I also know that when he was here before, he was also one that talked down on the team that he played for and let the opposition know that we had dysfunction in our camp. So I'm not a Monken fan and I'm not sold on him, to say the least. But he has a condescending way of talking. And even if your players are not supposed to be on the field, there's a way that you have to say it. You're not clear on transition on that field. I watched that today while I was there. The way that they transition and how you want Deshaun to come out and Shador to come out and y'all transitioning quarterbacks out there, it's not clear on that as far as I'm concerned.
9: And okay, wait a minute, Stacey.
7: 3:30 today.
9: Right, Stacey, when you talk about transition, are you talking about coming out of the huddle or transitioning during the practice from one
7: during the from the one to the to from Shador, from Shador's time to Deshaun's time, from the ones to the twos? You're not clear on how you want, who you want out there on the field. So if they both is out there at the same time and you hollering at Shador to come out off the field, whose fault is that you're not clear on who you want out there?
9: So here was my understanding, right? My understanding was, regardless of who was going to get the start, like for the preseason games, during practice, both QBs would get time with the first teams, whether it be in the 11-on-11s, or the 7-on-7s, right? So when what you're speaking to, it sounds like either or set, there was confusion as to who would be running with the first team. Is that correct?
7: That was. Mm-hmm. And so it was at one time, both of them was out there. So he's hollering at Shador to get off the field.
5: So well, we got 12 men on the field.
7: Yes.
5: Okay.
7: So if you was clear on who was supposed to be out there and not this same rhetoric as I make the decision or I might change my mind as I come out, you know, then that's where the confusion starts in the beginning. You has to be clear on who is what.
9: What I find fascinating, and Stacey and you know, Queen Rachel, I truly mean this, because for me, the confusing part in watching the game as a fan on Saturday was how would any coaching team or coach determine who's going to be the starter based on the template that Coach Todd Monken has out there? And you just lay this out, right? Based on the template, the timing, right? I mean, and I heard, what's the guy's name? Joe Thomas. He's one of the commentators. He's like, well, that's just the nature of football. No, it's not.
7: No, it's not.
9: Right? When you trade away your best player vis-a-vis a Myles Garrett, from a fandom perspective, you've already told me again, Mr. Berry, that you're in rebuild mode. So in my mind, I think, okay, it's not number two that will not be here. It's number four that will not be here. And I'll share with you, my perspective is, in an odd way, Todd Monken and Deshaun Watson are actually tied at the hip. Each of their successes depends on the other's success. And in my mind, this is why, as excited as I am about Shador, truly, okay, as excited as I am about him as the starting quarterback, I think it would not be a surprise if the Browns gave Deshaun this opportunity, and he is qualified. Drop back, passer, you know, he can, you know, create on the run. I was not comfortable with that quarterback sneak, but I know we'll get into that later. But for me, he is auditioning for his next opportunity. And when you look at a team, believe it or not, like in Atlanta, or I submit to you, even a New York Jets, or and I think I can say this right, Miami Dolphins, you can see there's a potential opportunity for them, right, to address their QB needs during the season if a Deshaun Watson comes through. He looks great. He looks more muscular. He looks in control. Would you not agree with me? The way that he was throwing those balls, there was a crispness to it. I mean, his feet were set better than I've ever recalled them being. So for me, I have a different view in terms of the QB that's going to be here and Todd Monken's motivation to handle things in this very bizarre way that he is handling things. And I agree with you. He's under a lot of pressure, because I saw him doing damage control in that presser after the game on Saturday.
7: He did a lot of damage control. I am going to agree with you on that. The other thing I will say is, I agree with you. Those are about the only three teams that Deshaun could go to. But that has to take place in season. That would never take place afterwards. If Shador go, it's definitely going to be a trade. There are teams that will take him on a trade. This is Deshaun's last year.
9: Yes.
7: The only team that will take him after this year will be the Browns. He played safe. He played a safe game on Saturday. I like Shador because he is not scared to throw that ball. Mm-hmm. It's just where he gonna throw it at. Like, that interception was uncalled for. He directly threw it to that man.
9: Wait a minute. I thought he just had the fumble and the other two had
7: Deshaun had the fumble. Shador had an interception.
9: Yeah, yeah. Well, I think that was a case of Shador. Listen, because everything is in the head. We know this just as being on the planet for as long as we have been. He was trying to make more of his limited opportunity, which he knew he would only have a limited opportunity, right? He's competitive, right? I think he stretched beyond what the situation was. And I can't fault him for that. But when you look at how the media is all over this, the pressure on everybody, right? You could try to will something into existence that's not there. So I hope that when we see him this week, right, we don't see that, because that was one of the burdens he carried, you know, last year, you know, that I'm going to force this pass in. And then we saw what happened. The ball kind of flew on him. But I'm very fascinated to hear both of your thoughts more about Deshaun's play, especially you, Stacey, because I think Deshaun went with what was available, right? He went with what the defense gave him. I thought his general, his you know, generalship, if that's a word, on the field was awesome. He looked excited. I would agree with Todd Monken in his characterization of Deshaun during that game, right? And one thing else I will say to you, what a difference it is when you got playmakers on the offensive line. Have mercy! Have mercy!
7: Now, I will agree with you, because let me tell you this. That Boston looks amazing. Woo! And he looks good today. Amazing. I was him. Fannin looks good.
5: KC Conception.
7: Yeah, he's gonna be good for fantasy points too. Anybody play fantasy? He gonna
9: y'all
7: be
9: doing that this year? Are both of y'all doing that this
5: no,
9: year?
5: No, I don't do fantasy. It's true.
7: I do fantasy. I don't know that I'm gonna be able to have the time to do it this year. But if anybody that play fantasy that's listening, KC is gonna be good for fantasy points. He is definitely gonna be good.
5: I don't get up early enough. It just depends. But usually I don't get up early enough when the Browns are away to set my players and stuff like that. So it's tough for me.
9: See, the queen stays booked, Stacey. Let me translate that. The queen stays booked.
5: I'll be
9: okay?
5: Sleep because I'll be tired.
9: But let me ask you this. That pass that Fanta Jr. dropped, what did you both think was going on with him with that drop pass?
7: Yeah, I mean, I don't, like I said, Fannin, but last year, he looked good to me. And I think that he was making a statement for, this is why I'm here, and to utilize me.
5: Because David Njoku was so inconsistent. And, you know, that was the issue. So, you know, that just gave Fannin an opportunity to shine, because, you know, you have David Njoku make the circus catches, but, you know, he can't convert on third and fourth for you. So, you know, he had to show out and show that I'm the tight end of the future, because David Njoku isn't it.
9: Well, what did you see, Stacey?
7: I agree, but I also believe that we have coordinators that are going to use players as they need to be used. I don't believe that these guys was used to their potential last year.
10: We're going to take a quick break and pick this up on the other side. 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
13: And welcome back to the Locker Room Readout on the BGC Sports Network. We're going to pick up where we left off.
14: I don't believe Judkins was used properly. I don't believe Bynum was used properly. I don't believe that Fannin was given enough opportunity to show his talents and who he was. So given the chance that he had to show up and show out when he could. I think that we're going to see that this year. Let me say this. I hope that these are signs that we are going to be able to see them being used as they should be used.
15: Well, I can tell you, I'm very hard on Mr. Judy because I just wish he would just be quiet and just.
14: I wish he would go away. I wish that he would fall in the depth chart. We over here call him dropping Judy. He ain't had a game since we went back to Denver. I don't even know why we hold space for him. I just don't know. Let me just be quiet. Go ahead, Sapphire.
15: I mean, I just wonder because what I was hoping to see was more of Isaiah Bond, you know, see how that would work. He's very active on the sidelines. He's very engaged. I did notice that Todd Monken tried to engage with each player during certain times of the game as they came off the field. That I did not recall that with the last regime, because, you know, I'll never say that man's name again. But it's curious to me because for me, I'm so old. I'm so old. Okay. I remember when the first team got at least a quarter play in the preseason, right? Uh-huh. Like, because I believe it, and correct me if I'm wrong, the game on Saturday, the first team offensive line had just that one series and then they were out. And even Stacy, the defense had subs in on the very first play they had. So there was always already some tweaking going on. And I just don't know how, from a coaching perspective, you can really start to get a real vibe on what you have and what really clicked and didn't click when you're already moving the chess pieces at the beginning of the game.
14: So let me just say this in defense of that, Sapphire. Mm-hmm. These guys so injury prone. You know, they fragile as a flower. We cannot afford for them to get hurt. Right now, okay, we just came. So I'm not all for burning them out real fast. I think preseason a lot is to see what the backups can do and what they are. Now, a person like Jerry Jeudy need to play for a whole game because you really a rookie in my eye. You can't catch no ball. You need to be out there practicing with the twos, the threes, the tens, and the 11s, like, and the Uber drivers, for that matter. You need to be out there with everybody, like people like that. Bond, I don't want to see that much out there. Ward, for the money they gave you, I don't want to see you out there that much. You know, he was practicing with the helmet initially. He didn't have that on today, so I don't want to really see you that much in preseason because I need to see you in regular season.
15: All right, so I'm going to respond to that and think about the specific points that you just made. I agree with you. And then for me, based on every point that you just made, why would you have your starting quarterback out there with your second and third teams risking injury to him, given his history of injury then?
14: Who else you going to put out there, Sapphire?
15: Hey, listen, I would have, honestly, I would have put Shedeur Sanders out there, right?
14: Put him out there. He
15: for the third quarter. But this is my just own old school fan perspective. If you're really trying to evaluate your quarterback position, I feel very strongly that the quarterback should have had all of the resources at his disposal. And that to me means your first team, everything, right?
14: So I think for the game on Saturday, Shedeur will play the whole first half. And then Deshaun will play third quarter. And the little one will play fourth quarter.
15: You're hysterical with that. That sounds like it will be similar in terms of Shedeur playing, not playing with the first team through the half, correct?
14: So I think it's going to run the same, if I understand it correctly. But again, this coach is different and he don't communicate well. So the way I understand it, it will probably go the same way that this last game went. Now, unless they make some changes. So the ones we'll see, maybe first quarter, by second quarter, you might see a few of them, and then he gonna sit them out. I don't know. This man is different.
15: Well, when I reflect on the game, I'm talking about just specifically the starting offensive line. They just played their first series. The only starter that came back, took second series on, was Spencer Fano, who pretty much played a majority of that game. I don't know what that was, but I like that because I think they have a good baseline for him. And that's the piece that I question. Okay, you're going to put your starting quarterback out there for a half with your second and third team? I'm thinking about protection. I'm thinking about, unless you're telling me, Stacey.
14: That's where they trying to see who is going to be on the final roster, why they putting it out there. Now, let me say this. I don't know that I agree with it, but that backup need to get it together because Deshaun had no coverage in that second quarter.
15: Because he wasn't playing with the first or second team in the second quarter, certain points in the second quarter. I'm thinking about it. Why risk how does Andrew Berry say it, Stacey? Your highest paid asset? Don't get me started. But why risk that given the history? You guaranteed his money, right? I don't know. It felt weird. And why not throw Taylen Green in there then instead of Mr. Dylan Gabriel? right? Like, I'm all over the place with this. You know, give me some guidance, Miss Stacey.
14: I think, now, I did watch Taylor today, and he stayed after practice, and he was working out, and he looks good. I think they going to use him more in some special plays and some running plays. I think we will see him in other areas for him, because he has some speed on him. So I think we are going to see him in other areas. Now, for me, why? You're not putting him out, but if that's going to edge the little boy out, I'm with that. You know what I mean? I really am. But I don't know. Let me say this. And y'all know I like Deshaun. I do. But Deshaun doing interviews with everybody, he's talking, he's very confident. I'm pretty sure that Deshaun is going, and I don't want to say I'm pretty sure, but Deshaun has a level of confidence about him that I have never seen before.
15: Did you watch him at Clemson?
14: I did.
15: Did you watch him at Houston?
14: And that's what he looks like. And I've been telling y'all that from the beginning, right? I have been saying Deshaun looks like Clemson Deshaun. Mm-hmm. But Deshaun is giving interviews. Deshaun's sitting down, talking to people. And he is not backing away from questions. He mm-hmm. just has a different level of confidence that I have not seen from him in a very long time.
15: It's called being healthy and being ready to go. And he is his best brand marketer. I love it. I'm a huge Deshaun Watson fan.
14: I am too.
15: Well, I'm excited about Shador. In my mind, I'm already fixed. Let's start the season with Deshaun. But I want to go back and say this. Taylor Green at 6'6", 230, that's a prototypical frame, quarterback frame. I'm excited. And I think that we should not rule out, especially with a creative play caller like Todd Monken, how he can be used off the ball to throw downfield. And I'm hoping we can see a little bit from him during the preseason.
6: So let me ask y'all this. Would y'all say the quarterback of the future is on this team?
15: Stacey, I'm going to let you go first on this one.
14: I don't think so. I'm going to say, honestly, no.
6: Okay.
14: I'm going to say no. As much as I would like it to be, I don't think so.
15: And what I'm going to say is there is absolute 100% potential for Shador Sanders to be the quarterback of the future on this team. And with all due respect, Todd Monken inherited absolute chaos, toxicity, and a hot mess when he accepted the head coach position here in Cleveland, Ohio. He's got so much off the field shenanigans that he has to deal with. You know, you got a large block of fans that want to see Shador, right? He's trying to rebuild. Think about all of the offseason acquisitions just on the offensive line. And then the draft picks that we acquire, he's got to put pieces of the puzzle together. And we haven't even talked about the new defensive coordinator, Mr. Rudy Rutenberg, right? We haven't talked about the garbage that we saw in the first preseason game.
14: Hot garbage.
15: Was trash. It was trash. So we're sitting there watching, and I'm just scratching my head like, look, I know this is preseason, but does anybody else know that they are?
14: Is all our veteran players, though, that was out.
15: Right? So I think about, they brought on they created this position, right? The senior advisor with Dom Capers. Stacey, come on, talk to me. Come on, please don't make me go.
14: I just asked somebody the other day, when did we get that position? Like, literally, I didn't even know we had it until, matter of fact, last week I was talking to some people. I was like, when did that position come? I didn't know. I'm a week out just knowing that we got that position.
15: I had heard about it a bit ago, right?
14: Not even a week. It was Wednesday night.
15: Yeah. We've got another new first-year, defensive coordinator, right? Another new coach. And I think about, listen, even if you think about like the offense. Todd Monken also has to add the play calling on top of, you know, he's calling the plays. He's got all of this stuff that he has to manage, right? When all the Browns had to do was just bring back Jim Schwartz. They could have been creative. They could have said, okay, listen, you know, we want Monken. Maybe there's an opportunity to create be creative. Right? Why trade Myles Garrett when you already know you are literally giving the offensive side of your team a complete techno-structural redesign? It's nothing but chaos here from an organizational perspective. And honestly, I'm feeling you with what your thoughts are on Todd Monken. You were there, you know, in the camp today. But I also feel like he is also trying to change the culture of this organization. If you look at his post-game press conference, right, and what he said, he's also trying to change the culture. And that includes taking control of the narrative with Cleveland sports media.
14: Well, let me say this. Let me say a couple things. Two things. I agree that Shador has the potential to be. I'm not negating that. I believe he has a lot of potential. He's humble. He's hungry. He has the ability to get it. Hands down, I'll give him that. Until Cleveland get new ownership here, woo! We stay in a rebuild. Let's call a spade a spade. We're going to stay in a rebuild. I don't believe it's Andrew Berry. You know, he only doing what he told to do. He is being puppeted by the puppet master that don't know, have a clue about football, okay? He got money. He used to sell gas to truckers. Let's be clear. He was born with a silver spoon in his mouth. He got money. Until we get new ownership, that is not going to change the issue that we have. That's where it's all coming down from.
15: I'm sorry for interrupting. So you feel like the owners have their hands in the cookie jar?
14: Absolutely.
15: Interesting.
14: The other thing is, I'm not in disagreement with Miles being gone. I watched Verse today. I see him taking the leadership that Miles did not have from talking to his defense, dapping them up, trying to, you know, get some camaraderie. Our locker room was toxic. It's been toxic, and there has been nobody addressing it, and it's spilled out onto the field. I did see him today at least taking on some of that and trying to control it. Our coach before let that go over, and he said, I don't get into that. You know what I mean? And then, so that was spilling over onto the field. So I agree where Monken took on some of this and you trying to do all this, but sometimes you, as the head and the leader, you have to delegate.
15: Okay, so clarify for me when you say there was toxicity. Are you saying that, like, clarify what you're saying. Myles Garrett is gone, Jared Verse is here. What's the difference from what you've observed?
14: Well, I don't feel like, you know, Miles had took on any leadership that he wanted to be and was supposed to have as a captain, as the highest paid player in the locker room. I do see that from Jared. Well, I did see that today, and I see at least Jared Verse trying to take on some of that.
15: Okay, because respectfully, and I'm not, look, I'm hearing things too. For me, when I think about the impact of losing someone on your defensive line that drew at least two offensive linemen that helped a Mason Graham perhaps have a better year because so much attention had to be focused on Myles Garrett, right? And your other in your linebackers, right? Like a Carson, I always get tongue-tied when I say this. Like, yes, thank you so much. Mm-hmm. It's going to be interesting for me to see as much of being characterized a leader as Jared Verse is, what the difference in terms of performance is going to be with the other players on the defensive line and those linebackers. Because what I saw on Saturday, and admittedly, there was a mix of veterans there. I mean, sister, the gaps were so large between the players, we could have driven an SUV through there, right? Like, I mean, it was just, I wonder, I watched the game two times.
14: So there's a difference for me in leadership and coaching. Some of this we have to say is coaching. Yes, we did lose a lot with Jim Schwartz. What do they have here? And then some of this is, did y'all come to play or no? Did you forget where he was?
6: I was just going to say, you know, preseason isn't taken very seriously. So, you know, we weren't going to see the best out of this team. I want to take it all the way back, though. Why do y'all think, and Stacey, I don't know if we ever talked about this, but why do y'all think Jim Schwartz was not chosen to lead this team? Why did Todd Monken, a first-year head coach at 60 years old, who's never coached in the league before, as opposed to Jim Schwartz, who's been a head coach in the league, why was Todd Monken picked over Jim Schwartz? Do we have any ideas about that?
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20: 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Mm-hmm. I think it was with me growing up. I'm the oldest of 9 kids. I did not know my father until I was 33 years old. I met my father at 33. He died when I was 34. When I met him, he wasn't ill. He had a sudden heart attack, but it was God let me, you know, get to meet my father before he exited his world. So the pain that I had growing up, because I was a multi-sport athlete and I was really good, I feel like I didn't have that much support, though, from the family. My mom really couldn't be there because, like I said, I'm older than 9. I had to work in high school. I had to make sure that things was right.
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13: And welcome back to the final segment of the Locker Room Readout here on the BGC Sports Network. As I shared with you all at the top of the program, we're going to change things up a little bit moving forward. And I'm happy to share with you time that I am spending on my dear friend Rachel Hill's show,
15: her in the huddle. We're going to pick back up on the conversation in and around the Browns' decision to move with Todd Monken instead of the former defensive coach Jim Schwartz as the head coach.
14: Like, been there, done that, and you ruined it. You was not great as a head coach. You were great as a defensive coordinator. Now, did that play a factor in it? I don't think so. I know they had a bunch of rigmarole and hoops they needed to jump through for this coaching position. I don't know if Schwartz did all that. I don't know if Monken did all that. I don't know if this was handed to him, if he knew he was going to get it, if he was friends. I don't know, honestly. I honestly don't know. That's something that I haven't even thought about. I just know that Jim Schwartz's head coaching record was not something that said that he should have been a head coach again. I just know his defensive record, for me, I would have loved for him to stay in a defensive position.
15: Yeah, I mean, for me, look, my perspective is when human beings react so emotionally about getting the no answer, as I understood that Jim Schwartz did, there was a lot of drama that day down the street in Berea, right?
6: He didn't take it well.
15: No, he did not take it well. But I often find that when people react so emotionally in those circumstances where they're getting rejected or declined, it's because they had a good feeling or sense that they would get the opportunity, right? And so because of his head coaching background, that wasn't going to go over well. They want yes people.
6: I think he deserved a second chance to be a head coach. Paul DePodesta is gone, so he kind of handcuffed Andrew Berry. So when you see Andrew Berry making better draft picks, Paul DePodesta, we still don't really know what his job was, but he's not handy, you know, he's not handcuffing Andrew Berry anymore. So Andrew Berry has been able to make draft picks that have been effective last year, rookie of the year. And, you know, he's made draft picks that will be impactful this year, I believe. So I think, you know, getting rid of Paul DePodesta stepping down and taking a job elsewhere earned Andrew Berry 2 years. Last year's draft picks and this year's draft picks have earned him time again. But, you know, when I think about it and I look at it, you're paying Deshaun Watson $46 million this year. You kind of got to start him, even if he doesn't play well. You know, unfortunately, he's been injury prone the past couple of years. So, you know, you got to start him. He has to get rhythm with his receivers. He has to, you know, get back into game play, game speed, those things, because he's been gone for 2 years. So he has to get back into that. He has to get into timing and, you know, draw plays and running plays and bubble screens and all of that. So these are things that come with the game that he hasn't been able to do. So you're kind of locked in where you got to start them because you're paying so much money. And I believe that, I think if the Haslams had their pick, their money people, they would go with Sanders, but they're not. They also are paying somebody $46 million as well a year to quarterback. So I believe that, you know, Deshaun Watson is going to start, and then somehow you'll see Sanders come. But one of the things is, you know, with that being said, you want to win games as well. And I don't know if you're going to be able to win a bunch of games with Deshaun Watson. So that's one of the things, you know, from what I've seen or what we've seen in training camp or what we've heard, is that they both haven't played well. I'm sick of the Arch Manning talk. I don't think Arch Manning is great. I don't want him.
14: I don't either.
6: No, we'll see what he looks like. We already saw what he looked like when he went against Ohio State. You know, Ohio State didn't blow them out or anything like that, number one versus number two. But Ohio State gets another crack at them again. And I've told y'all before, I always judge quarterbacks how they play against Ohio State. how he'll play against Ohio State in his home, in his home stadium. We'll see, because Ohio State is close, is as close to having professional NFL players as you can get. So we'll see how he does against those linebackers, against the linemen, against the secondary. We'll see how he does, and we'll have a little bit of an indicator about what type of player he's going to be this season. So, you know, I'm just looking at this like I always wanted Sanders to sit back and have the opportunity to learn kind of a situation with Aaron, like Aaron Rodgers had, you know, with Brett Favre, or, you know, how what Patrick Mahomes had behind Alex Smith. And you was hope that Sanders would have the same opportunity behind Deshaun Watson. But we all know that they're just one injury away from the little man starting again. So with the Cleveland Browns, you know, if somebody doesn't block, there's an injury there, and we could be suiting up for them. You just never know.
15: I would agree with that. I'd love to see Shador just soak it up like a biscuit. You know, a little piece of gravy up in the corner on the bowl, your fork, your spoon can't get to, just like a biscuit, sopping up that time, observing. He's all, you can tell he checks his playbook, the one he wears on his wrist. He's all like, he's tuned in just to be a little more patient, especially in this new system with someone that I think knows how to call offensive plays. I'd like to see that too.
6: Yeah, but he used to call them plays for Lamar Jackson.
15: Mm-hmm. Yeah.
6: We don't got no Lamars on this team.
14: I don't know. Y'all, I'm just not sold on Todd Monken. It could be me.
15: Okay. It's real.
14: You know what I'm saying? I'm just not sold on him. You know, I'm just going to stay hopeful. I would love for us to be very much contenders, but I need to see two more preseason games.
6: Stay prayerful.
14: You see me in prayer motion, right?
6: Stay prayerful. Yeah, and it's hard, you know, because there were other candidates out there. You know, you look at the Rooney Rule, which is a bunch of bull. You know, there are other candidates out there that have, you know, been coaching. I just don't understand why they didn't make the natural transition to Jim Schwartz. I just don't understand that. You know, that will be one of the things that if this Todd Monken thing doesn't work out, you
14: and
6: know.
14: I'm gonna just be honest. I think that it was two stories told. I think it was one of those things that we was telling whoever we interviewed that they was keeping Schwartz as the defensive coordinator. And I think they was giving him the hope that he had a chance to be the coach, because there's no way that he would have been acting as crazy as he did and throwing shit, walking away and doing all that.
15: Allegedly.
14: And you never went and met with the new man, and you just quit if you did not think that you could be the coach for the Cleveland Browns. You know what I mean? Like, when you really think about that, that's really what it seemed like, in my opinion. That's what it seemed like, because everybody else knew that he had to stay on board to be the defensive coordinator. Meanwhile, he's still interviewing and thinking that he had a chance and going for the second interview.
15: Absolutely.
14: That's why I think it was two different stories being told the whole time.
15: Yeah, why put him through that? You know, Mike McDaniels, he withdrew, right? Mm-hmm. Remember? He's like, right? He saw it, right?

0: And I am not an Andrew Berry fan at all. I have never been. This goes back to like Baker Mayfield days. Like I look at how the GM, don't know him personally, but the GM has moved, and it's like I'm seeing the same tendencies, right, flesh out now as it relates to the way that they're handling the decision to trade Myles Garrett, even though they said they were not going to, and this was the last two seasons.
1: Liars.
0: Right? Exactly. Straight up. Liars. Okay. And then now this back and forth with the quarterback.
2: But Miles wanted to go when they didn't keep
0: him. Yes, so they should have let him go when he said, I'm ready to go. But they didn't do
2: exactly,
0: that.
2: Exactly. But he had to sign off on it. And I was ready for him to go. He didn't want to be here. He had become a sore and just a headache anyway. Let him go for that. But I agree with you. But I think Dee Podesta was handcuffing a lot of stuff. I agree with you, Rachel, because he put this, you know, this old crazy interview process in place. Like, who is going to go through all this writing essays and all of this stuff?
0: This is how you know you got corporate people leading these organizations and not football people leading these organizations. It's a completely different game. New head coach and Todd Monken, and I ain't mad with his age because the amount of experience and knowledge that he has cannot be taught. He is an intuitive style of head coach, and you need that instead of someone that's going to write the first 15 plays down on a script. And then, you know, you're moving the ball between the 30s. But when you get to the 30, you start doing weird stuff, right? That's not going to happen on Todd Monken's watch. So I think this is a great thing that at least, okay, Jim Schwartz is not here. But we're not starting with another head coach that came up through a team and he started off as the secretary of the Minnesota Vikings.
3: Oh! The video coordinator.
0: Oh, my gosh. Oh, my gosh. Or a brand new head coach. Like, to me, this is forward progress for the Cleveland Browns.
2: I know we have to move on, but I have to ask you, ladies. So it hit the media yesterday that the possible chance of Zadarius coming back. What are you ladies' thoughts on that?
0: Look what Dallas did with Von Miller. I mean, we need all the help we can get on that line. And I'm telling you, our linebacker core, I'm all for it. If he's in shape, come on.
1: Did he not have the best attitude when he was here?
2: So Rachel, I have already had this argument all day yesterday, and they're like, oh, well, we needed that. I agree with that. But this is the same person that retired in the middle of the season on Detroit, right?
1: Okay, yeah.
2: And he left here. He was a head case when he was here. He had a bad attitude, and he was talking all kinds of junk about us when he left. So I don't know, like, yes, we do need the help, and we need the veteran experience, but do we need it from him?
0: I think that anyone that comes into a Todd Monken system is going to be different than anyone even playing for Dan Campbell or the former regime. You remember, I don't know if you watched my kid's post-game presser, when he looked at the media and said, give me credit, at least the one challenge I think he called, he said, I got that bleep right. Give me credit for that. And he was letting the media know, no, you know, if you're going to call me out for the good things too. That energy, that type of leadership, that these players are going to respect Todd Monken, hands down.
1: I don't know, Sapphire. You know, once a cancer, always a cancer. And you said that this.
0: We talking about Andrew Berry or play? I'm sorry.
1: Zadarius.
0: Oh, okay.
1: Zadarius. I don't know if that's necessarily going to change. You know, one of the things is, you know, Todd Monken being a first year head coach, maybe he feel like he can get that over on a first year head coach because this person has never done it before. But, you know, we talked about there being a lot of toxicity in his locker room and stuff. And you kind of want to start over with fresh faces, fresh attitudes, players that believe in the system that you're trying to implement and things like that, because you want to get rid of the old and bring in the new and bring in new attitudes and get rid of that toxicity and those negative people from the locker room.
0: I hope you enjoyed today's show. More to come. And I want to take a moment to thank each and every one of you.

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3: With your BGC Sports Network brief, I'm Nick Quick. Cleveland Browns head coach Todd Monken announced that veteran Deshaun Watson will open the season as QB1, starting week one against the Jacksonville Jaguars over second-year quarterback Shedeur Sanders. Monken stated the staff evaluated the full body of work, spanning the offseason, training camp, joint practices, and preseason games, and concluded Watson gives Cleveland the best chance to move the ball and win on the road. Monken emphasized this is not intended to be a week-by-week decision. The choice comes days after Watson struggled in a preseason game against Buffalo and expressed frustration over being booed by fans. Monken asserted that outside fan sentiment had zero influence on the football decision. While Sanders missed out on the starting job despite an impressive camp, Monken praised his development and noted the team remains very high on his long-term future. With your BGC Sports Network brief, I'm Nick Quick.
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8: Holding on the offense, number 78. 10-yard penalty. Replay first down.
9: And a very pleasant evening, everyone. Welcome to Shotwell Stadium in Abilene. As we get ready for round two of the playoffs between the Crowley Eagles and the Midland High Bulldogs. Midland out of District 3, 6A. Crowley, of course, out of District 4, 6A. What a game this is going to be. Crowley looking for the first time since 2013 to move on to the next round. Midland trying to get to the third round. They haven't been there since 2021. Midland has won the toss and deferred. That means we will have the Crowley offense on the field led by quarterback Caleb Williams. Kenyon Cotton will be your running back. Cotton has had an unbelievable season as a sophomore. He has rushed for 1,026 yards on 143 carries, averages 7.1 yards a pop. So Midland will be going left to right here. They'll be going against the wind in the first quarter. Crowley will be going right to left. They have redone the press box here at Shotwell Stadium, so all that 50-year, 60-year bugs and stuff is gone. This is an outstanding press box here at Shotwell Stadium. So kicking off for Midland will be Keith Ramos going left to right. And back deep to receive the kick for Crowley will be Titus. And also back will be Allen. So we'll keep you up to date on all the college stuff. And also if we have where the playoff games will be, then we will let you know there. Again, if Midland wins tonight, they'll play Denton Guyer here next Saturday. If Crowley wins, we have not heard yet. More than likely, could be at Justin Northwest. They could flip home and home, play at Collins and Denton or play at Crowley ISD Stadium. So we are about ready to go. Sit back and enjoy round two of the playoffs. First time since 2013 that the Eagles have gone this far. Ramos will kick off for Midland. And we are underway. Very high, little short kick. Ball is going to be caught at the 25 up to the 30. This is Blake, and he'll go down at the 32-yard line. So that's where Crowley will set up shop, first and 10. Defensively for Midland, Tajay Harris, Darian Mitchell, Jeremiah Loud will be up front. The linebackers are Augustine Varilla, Ryder Miller, Adadian Brito, and then the corners are Blade Britton and Michael Walters. So first and 10 for Crowley.
10: Ball will call it at the 31-yard line, going right to left, and here comes the offense. Split to the far side is Ellis, and split to this side for Crowley will be, as soon as he turns around, that's Tasby. So first and 10. Round two of the playoffs. Here we go. Man in motion comes this way for Crowley. Going to throw the bubble screen. Ball's going to be caught by Ellis at the 30. Uses his speed and gets maybe a yard to the 32-yard line and then tackled out of bounds. But no penalty, and it will be second down and no yards. Or second down and 10. So they tried the little bubble screen. Didn't work. Good job there by Midland making the first hit was Brandon. Second down and 10 for Crowley. Ball at the 31-yard line. And Williams will keep on the keeper. He'll get hit hard and lose yardage back to the 30. And Midland, right off the bat, playing outstanding defense. So it will be third down. Making the tackle for Midland right off the bat was Villara, the linebacker. So third down and 10 for Crowley. Two receivers to this side, one to the far side. That's Ellis. Tasby split over here with Cogbell. Cogbell now will line up as a tight end. So third down and 10 at the 31-yard line. Empty backfield. Midland will rush four. Williams going deep, a little high for Tasby, and now 1-2-3, and Crowley will be forced to punt. So fourth down again, Caleb Williams, if you're not familiar, is also the punter for the Eagles. Back deep to receive the kick for the Bulldogs. Will be as soon as he turns around. That's Brendan. So fourth down and 10, Crowley got nothing on their first possession. Nine, high kick. Oh, nice kick by Williams with the win. Fair catch, takes a nice Crowley roll. And we'll stop inside the 25 and down right there. So here comes Midland's offense, led by quarterback Stroman Bridges. Their stud running back, Elijah McCoy, the first 2,000-yard runner in Midland history. And he will lead this Bulldog offense. Receivers are Cornell Hunt and Anthony Cobb. The slot is Cutter Lang, and then Aiden Castillo will also play wide receiver. So this offense is a little bit like Air Force used to run back in Fisher DeBerry's days, and also like Army runs now. Receivers split left and right, and they line up in the shotgun, so they don't go under center on the first play. So first and 10, man in motion, and a busted play as quarterback went the wrong way, and he's going to lose yardage all the way back to the 24-yard line. The running back, McCoy, went one way, the quarterback went the other, and there's a loss, so it'll be second down. Good start there for the Crowley defense. So we'll call it second and 13. Hope they do that a lot more. Second and 13. Flexbone look out of the shotgun on second down and 13. Bridges looks over to the sideline and gets the play from Midland. Play clock down to 17. Game clock at 10:29. First possession for the Bulldogs going left to right. And going to run the pitch on the option. Look out here. 30, 35, 40. He may go 45 and all the way down to the midfield stripe. As they didn't stop the pitch, that is a gain of 26 yards. And making that carry on the slot was Castillo. So they couldn't stop the pitch. And it's first and 10 Midland at the midfield stripe. And that's what they do. McCoy in the backfield with Bridges on first and 10. Ball at the midfield stripe here in the first quarter, which is under 10 minutes to go. Midland 8-3, Crowley at 7-4. And now they're going to change the play here at the line of scrimmage. Castillo lines up as a receiver. Moore right behind. Here is the counter. Going to run the pitch going the other way. 50, 45, and hit hard after about a 3-yard gain. That was the other running back. That was Cobb. And Cobb will get his first carry and get about two. They'll call it three, second down, and about seven. That time they ran the counter where you whirly-bird out like a helicopter. But Crowley stayed at home. Second down and seven. Ball at the Crowley 46-yard line. 9:26 to go here in the quarter. Receivers split this way. They will run and run and run. They throw a little bit, but not like they run the ball. So Bridges and McCoy in the backfield on second down and seven. Flexbone look out of the shotgun. Going to run it to Moore. Moore, 40-yard line. First down, Midland at the Crowley 39-yard line. That is a gain of seven. So his first carry of the night. Again, the first 2,000-yard rusher is Moore for Midland High School. First and 10, ball at the 39-yard line of Crowley. Crowley punted on their first possession as we go under 9 minutes here in the quarter. Flexbone look out of the shotgun on first and 10. Bridges and Moore in the backfield. Receiver split to the far side is Castillo, but he will get the ball as well. Clock at 8:37 to go first quarter. Play clock down to 7 on first and 10. Quarterback keep. Bridges, 30, and inside the 30 to the 25. And ball loose! Picked up by Crowley. That's Cameron Walker going the other way. 20, 25, 30, 35, 40, and a turnover gives the ball right back to Crowley. Phew! That ball popped out of Bridges' hands. Cameron Walker was right there, and Crowley's defense causes a fumble, and we get the ball back with 8:21 to go. As we see a replay, this was quarterback draw all the way, and Bridges just got hit hard, and the ball popped loose. Cameron Walker was there to get it, and making the hit was Martin. So Crowley will have it first and 10. Ball at the 30. Now, why are they bringing it back? Should be Crowley's ball at the 34, and it is. Okay, first and 10. Two receivers to this side. That's Tasby. Ellis split to the far side on first and 10. Midland corners play man-to-man. Clock at 8:21 to go. So the first break goes Crowley's way. And here's Cotton on a sweep. Cuts it up. 35-40. 40 down to the 45-yard line. So first and 10 now for Crowley. As Thomas on the carry. Good block there by Cotton. And we go from the 34 to the 45-yard line. 8:06 to go here in the quarter. Gain of 10. First and 10, Crowley. Two receivers to the far side, one to this side on first and 10. Hand off to the running back. That's Williams is going to throw a pass to Tasby, and he gets down to the 45-yard line of Midland. So that is a gain of 9. So first and 10, Crowley at the 45-yard line as the offense starts to pick up the pace a little bit. Two receivers to this side. Robertson splits over here, one receiver to the far side. First and 10, Crowley. Williams is the quarterback. Hand off to the running back, 45, turns it up, good block to the 40, 35, and gets out of bounds at the 32-yard line. So first and 10 again. That is a 13-yard run, but it may be coming back. Let's see. Personal foul, face mask, Crowley, back it up. So Thomas on the run has to be back up. So now this ball goes all the way back to the, should go to about the 40. Well, let's see where they're going to put it. So it's going to be first down and about 7. Now they'll back it up. Okay. So a face mask against Crowley, hands to the face. This will put it all the way back in Eagle territory. 7:26 to go, first quarter. Now it's first and from here to Weatherford. So first and a bunch for Crowley. Ball at the Crowley 43-yard line. They've got to get to the Midland 35 for a first. Two receivers to this side. Ellis to the far side. Caleb is 2 out of 3 passing so far. Tasby in motion to the far side on first down. Now he stays in the backfield. Here is Cotton. Oh, big run, Cotton, 50. Inside Bulldog territory to the 48-yard line. Nice run of 9. Cotton with fresh legs. Crowley can run the ball. Second down, we'll call it about 13 with 6:47 to go. Winner gets Denton Guyer. If Midland wins, they'll play here. If Crowley wins, we don't know yet. Two tight ends in this formation on second down and 13. Williams. Well, keeping himself, 50. Williams, 45-40. Here he goes, Caleb. First down, Crowley to the 35-yard line of Midland. Give him 13. What a run there by Williams. That's that quarterback power that he likes. First and 10. Good crowd for Crowley. One of the best they've had all year. And Caleb lowers his head and is 35 yards away from pay dirt. Two receivers to this side. Open field to the far side. Tasby will line up as a tight end on the far side on first and 10. Halfway through the first quarter, no score. Here is Williams. Will fall for about 1. It'll be second down. So Williams, 2 carries for 14 yards. 5:50 to go, first quarter. No score. Crowley's first possession punted. Midland fumbled on their first possession, and Crowley trying to take advantage of it. Now we got Ellis and Tasby split over here with Tasby as a slot. Robertson to the far side on second and about 9 at 5:35 to go. See what Crowley runs here. Cogbo lines up as a wing. Tasby in motion. Midland does not follow him. Caleb's going to throw down the middle. Got a man in the corner, and that is a touchdown. It's a touchdown. Ellis puts it up and in, and a 34-yard strike gives Crowley a 6-0 lead. What a throw, and what a catch. So Ellis goes 34 yards, and Crowley leads by the count of 6-0. Diego Morales for the extra point. What a throw. What a throw. And the Eagles on top 6-0 with 5:16 to go here in the quarter. Morales is 42 of 46 for the extra point. Ball down, kick on its way, and she is good. Our new score, 5:16 to go. Crowley up 7-0. So Crowley takes advantage of the fumble by Midland. 34-yard touchdown pass from Ellis, or from Williams to Ellis. That is Williams' 19th touchdown pass of the year, and that is Ellis' 12th. And Crowley leads by the count of 7-0. Clock at 5:16, first quarter. So the fumble by Midland causes Crowley to get seven. Here's Morales with a kickoff. Very high, kind of short. Ball caught at the 14. Up to the 20 this way. 25 and gets pushed out of bounds at the 28-yard line. Making the return for Midland was McGowan. And here comes Midland's offense. First and 10 down. 7-0. This is what Coach Lynn says. You got to get them behind in the scoreboard and also in the chains. 5:12 to go here. Eagles 7, Bulldogs nothing. So here comes the Midland offense going left to right. Moore and Bridges in the backfield. In the flex bone via shotgun. Got to play assignment football here. First and 10. Bridges the quarterback. Run the counter to Moore. Moore gets up to the 35. Get him to the 30. That's a gain of 10. He is a horse. He is a load, folks. You're not a 2,000-yard rusher for nothing. First and 10, Midland. That's two carries for 17 yards. Clock at 4:59 to go first quarter. Eagles 7, Midland nothing. Winner gets Denton Geyer. Play clock down to 20, 4:48 to go first quarter. Moore is such a good running back. He can pop one anytime. Crowley's got to tackle well on first and 10. Got to run the counter to Moore. Moore runs into his own players and Cameron Walker. Make sure he doesn't go more than 5 yards. It'll be second down. Moore now three carries for 22 yards. Second, we'll call it 5 at the 45-yard line of Midland. Crowley up 7-0. Walker with a tackle there along with Blake. Bridges and Moore in the backfield in the flexible. And this is like what Army runs when they're not under center. Everybody in tight. One receiver to the far side on second down. Clock at 4 minutes first period. On a beautiful night here in Taylor County in Abilene. Crowley up 7. Quarterback will run the pitch. And it'll be a first down for Midland at the midfield stripe. And making that run was Cobb. And it'll be a gain of 5 first down. Cobb's second carry of the night. He's got 2 for 8 yards. First and 10, Midland at the 50-yard line. Clock at 3:44 to go first quarter. Again, Midland doesn't throw the ball much, but they can be effective on the play-action pass. First and 10 at the midfield stripe. Going left to right is Midland. 3:30 to go first quarter. Crowley up 7-0. On a 34-yard touchdown pass from Williams to Ellis. Shotgun formation. Going to run the counter to Moore this way, and he'll get a quick 2 and then swarmed over by the Eagles. It'll be second down. Make it 3. So second down, we'll call it about 7 yards to go. That's 4 for 25. Good tackling there by Crowley. Blake came in there along with Walker and Rias. Now receiver splits to this side. First time we've seen this. Two receivers to this side on second down and 7. Under 3 to go first quarter. Crowley 7-0. Bridges looks over at the sidelines with 15 on the play clock. And they'll change the play again at the line of scrimmage. Second down and 7. Moore, fullback. Moore, first down inside the 40 to the 38. Boy, he is a load. That's a quick gain of 11. He gets off the ball so well. 36 yards on 5 carries. First and 10 at the Crowley 39-yard line. Crowley with a whole host of substitutions. Leaving the game is Cornell Hunt for Midland. And back in the game at receivers, Castillo. First and 10 at the 39-yard line. Clock at 2:10 to go first quarter. Crowley up 7-0. Bunch formation to the far side for Midland. With Moore in the backfield along with Stewart. Quarterback keep, 40, 35. Walker stops him right there after a gain of about 4. And it'll be second down with under 2 minutes to go here in the quarter. Simmons not afraid to tuck and run that ball. And they're going to give him about 5. So second down, ball at the Crowley 35-yard line. 1:37 to go in a fast first quarter. Crowley up 7-0. Crowley's outscored their opponents this year in the first quarter, 132-61. Hand off to Moore. Lowers his head and gets to the 30, and he will have a first down. Clock at a minute 15, and they do give him the first down. So that's down to the 29-yard line. He's now up to 41 yards. Clock at a minute to go first quarter. Crowley 7-0 over Midland. Thanks to a fumble and a 34-yard touchdown pass. But Midland driving now on the 29. Flexbone look out of the shotgun. Receiver split to this side. See if they run the counter. Play clock at 2. And timeout Midland because the play clock was running down. So we will take it with them. Crowley up by the count of 7-0 when you come back.
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10: 42 seconds to go, first quarter. First down for Midland at the Crowley 29-yard line. Gonna run the belly play to Moore, and he's hit hard at the 25-yard line, and it'll be second down and about six. That should be the last play of the first quarter. So Crowley up by the count of 7-0 as we wind down the first quarter with 25 seconds to go. They don't have to run another play, but let's see if they do. Second down at the 25-yard line. Crowley up 7-0 here. Clock at 19 to go, first quarter. Moore and Stewart in the backfield. Bunch formation to this side. Second down. Clock at 10, so this should be the last play of the quarter. Hand off to Moore. Falls forward for a first down to the, nope, to the 20, and that'll be the end of the first quarter. With our score, Crowley up by the count of 7-0. So as we start the second quarter, third down and one for Midland at the Crowley 20-yard line. Crowley up 7-0. Stewart and Moore in the backfield. Moore already 7 carries for 45 yards. Let's see if Crowley can hold him here. And again, Stewart changes the play a lot at the line of scrimmage. Third and one. And here's just a straight dive to Moore, and he'll have his first down inside the 15 to the 13. That's a gain of 7. He will wear you down. Crowley has to tackle real well. That's 52 yards on 8 carries. First and 10 for Midland. Clock at 11:48 to go. Ball at the Crowley 14-yard line. In Region 2, Duncanville will play the Woodlands. That'll be Saturday at 1 o'clock at Hutto. And Waxahachie will play Cypress Bridgeland Saturday at Pflugerville. We'll get to some more here in a minute. First and 10 for Midland at the 13-yard line. And handoff to Moore. This time Crowley was ready for him at the 11, give him about 2. They run basically the dive or the belly. Just depends on what the defense shows them. Second down at the 11-yard line, second and 8. That time Crowley was ready for him. Walker in with the tackle along with Arias. 11 minutes to go, second quarter. Crowley up 7-0. Flexbone look out of the shotgun and timeout by the head linesman. And Crowley calls time. So that'll give us a chance to go over some as Crowley's defense wants to see what's going on. So Crowley up by the count of 7-0. Texas, of course, beat Kentucky. Wasn't easy, but they did. 31-14. And now looking at Class 6A Division II, this is us. So Dittenguyer beat Richardson last night. 45-28, South Lake Carroll over Friendship, 49-42. Hebron won over Bowie, 51-35. So South Lake Carroll will take on Hebron Friday at 2 o'clock at Irving ISD Stadium. Region 2, DeSoto will take on Willis. That'll be Saturday at 7 o'clock at Frisco Ford. Longview will play Kleins Collins. That'll be at Lufkin. Second down here for Midland. Ball at the Crowley 11-yard line. Crowley still up 7-0. Crowley has 4 first downs. Midland has 6 coming into this quarter. Going to run the belly to Moore, and Crowley stops him at the 9. That's a gain of 2. So now it's third down here. So back-to-back 2-yard carries for Moore. So third down now with 10:40 to go here. William passing is 2 out of 3 for 45 yards and a score. And Ellis, of course, with the touchdown from 34 yards. So third down here for Midland. We'll call it about 7. Quarterback on the pitch looking. Pitches it down to the 5, and it'll be first and goal for Midland. That time they ran the pitch, and making the carry was Cobb. So first and goal. Oh, they call it. Oh, he's short. 4th and 1. They called him short. Oh, I don't know about that, but I'll take it. And Midland's going for it. 4th and 1 at the Crowley 4. Everybody in tight. Play clock down to 14. Midland's not kicking the field goal. They're going for it. They trust their offense. Crowley cannot jump as Bridges tells everybody to play. Play clock at 4. Play clock at 2. Hand off to Moore. He's close. I don't think he got it. If he did, he barely got it. No indication yet by the referee. They may have to measure on this. Moore got the handoff. I don't think he made it. And they're going to measure. So they're going to bring the chains out and measure. This is too close of a call. I don't think he made it from where we are. We're about on the 50 to 40 yard line. Crowley thinks they have it. The coaches think they have it. And the trainers are going to go out and give the team some water. They're going to measure and see right here. Boy, if Crowley holds here. Stretch. Chains. He's short. Crowley holds. Crowley holds again. A fumble and a stop on fourth down. And Crowley gets the ball back. They ran the dive play to Moore. And the whole defense was there to say hello. And Crowley holds again. So a turnover and a fourth down play keeps Midland off the scoreboard. Now it's going the other way. Crowley against the wind with 9:37 to go, first and 10 at the four-yard line. Oh, defense coming up big twice. So here comes the offense. Crowley up, 7-0. Ellis split to this side. Tasby to the far side. Cotton and Williams in the backfield. Wow. Midland down 7-0, 9:37 to go here in the second quarter. You want to protect the rock and run the clock and put it in the end zone. Simple as that. First and 10 at the four-yard line, 96 yards away from pay dirt. And here is Williams keeping. Williams to the 5. Williams to the 15. Williams to the 30. Williams will step out of bounds at the 34-yard line. That is a gain of 30. That could be the biggest run he has all night. He's now 3 carries for 44 yards, and you see the speed of Caleb Williams. Great block by Tasby right on the perimeter to spring him. Eagles, first and 10 at the 34-yard line. 9:28 to go, second quarter. Crowley up 7-0 and driving. Williams will throw. Ball caught by Tasby at the 40. Tasby falls forward to the 44-yard line. That's a gain of about 8. So Tasby now with 2 catches for 17 yards. Give him 9, second and 1. Boy, you're an offensive coordinator. You could do anything you want to right here. How about a halfback pass? All right, nobody agrees with you. Open field to the far side on second and 1. Midland in a 3-4 defense. And handoff to Cotton. He's going nowhere. As they were ready for him on that one, he'll lose 2. It'll be 3rd down. Making that tackle was Joseph Orville. So now it's 3rd down. I think he held the ball too long. Williams did. So Cotton, 2 carries for 7 yards on 3rd and about 3. Tasby split to this side. So is Ellis. Robertson to the far side on 3rd down. Clock at 8:27 to go. Crowley up 7-0 and driving. And now Crowley jumps. Now it's going to be 3rd and 8. Ah, don't need that. Ball back to the 36-yard line. And the guilty party was Primus. No, I'm sorry. Guilty party was Martin. Now you had it 2nd and 1. Now it's 3rd and 8. Clock at 8:20 to go. Crowley up 7-0. Midland will get the ball to start the 3rd quarter. Tasby to this side. Cotton and Williams in the backfield. Crowley going left to right here in the 2nd with 8 minutes to go. Going to throw. Has time. Caleb's got real estate if he wants to run. He's going to. 35. Shake and bake to the 40. Good block. 45. Midfield. First down at the Midland 45-yard line. And Midland coaches are going to scream for a crackback block, but they don't get the call. That was a hard crackback block that was not called, and I didn't see it, so it's first down at the Midland 45-yard line. 2 receivers to the far side. Ellis right over here near the sidelines. 1st and 10. Caleb's going to throw a quick slant to Ellis. Down to the 35-yard line. That's a quick gain of 10. Williams on fire tonight. He is now 5 of 6 passing, 1st and 10 at the 35. 7:45 to go here in the 2nd. Crowley started from their own 4. They are now at the Midland 35-yard line. Eagles 7, Bulldogs nothing. Bulldogs have fumbled and didn't make it on a 4th down for their 2 possessions. Williams gets the snap to Cotton, bounces outside. Cotton 30, Cotton 25, lowers his head. Give me 10 more, baby. 1st and 10. Cotton now with 3 carries for 17 yards. So 1st and 10 Eagles at the Midland 25-yard line. Crowley up 7-0 and driving. Receiver split left and right. Ellis split over here. A quick slant would work for Ellis because there's no help over the top for Midland. 4 in the backfield. 25, 20, 15, down to the 10. Oh, flag on the play. Touchdown. But let's check the flag. There is a flag sitting at the 10-yard line. It's going to be holding against Crowley. As making the touchdown was Martin, but let's see what the flag is. It is against Crowley. But a nice, nice run there for Crowley. Now they'll bring Thomas in. But the holding was before or after the first down. So they'll put the ball all the way back to the 22-yard line. Boy, if you don't hold, Crowley's up 13-0. So now it's 1st and about 7. Crowley's ball, 7 minutes to go in the 2nd. 7-0 Eagles, and they're driving. So we have Thomas and Cotton in the backfield and Tasby. Ellis split to this side. Robertson to the far side. Let's see what we do here. This could be the power sweep. Handoff. No, Williams keeps. 25. Good block by Tasby to the 15. Williams waits. He's patient and gets a first down all the way to the 8-yard line of Midland. Williams was very patient on that run, and that's a 14-yard gain. Williams is tearing it up right now. Williams has 77 yards on 5 carries. First and goal at the 9. Clock at 6:20 to go. Crowley up by the count of 7-0 and driving. Cotton comes back in the game. Cogbell ends will line up as a tight end. So an inverted diamond formation for Crowley, first and 10. Going to run the sweep. Williams turns to the 5. Touchdown! Williams goes in from 8 yards. And the Eagles up 13-0 halfway through the quarter. So Williams with his first rushing touchdown, and the Eagles take advantage. They go 96 yards after a fourth down stop by the defense, and they lead now by the count of 13-0. And they're going to say the touchdown was Jonathan Blake. Williams led with a block. So it's 13-0 now, Crowley. Here's Morales with the extra point. High snap, ball down, blocked. And it'll be an extra point is no good. Midland will pick it up and go nowhere. So we are at 6 minutes to go. Crowley up 13-0. As we miss the extra point, back in a minute. So Crowley goes 96 yards to make it 13-0. Morales with the extra point blocking is now 43 of 38. So the touchdown goes to Blake. Williams led the way with a block. That's Blake's fifth touchdown of the season. Clock at 6 minutes exactly here at Shotwell. Crowley 13 and Midland nothing. Now we'll see what they do on offense since they're not used to being behind this much. So Morales will kick off going left to right. Very high but short. Ball's going to come down at the 15, up to the 20, 25, 30, and gets hit hard at the 30. Oh, nope, they blow the whistle. They blew the whistle at the 32-yard line. So it'll be first and 10. Making that return again was McGowan. So first and 10 now, Midland, down now 13-0 here in the second quarter, which has 5:52 to go. Stewart and McCoy in the backfield. Elijah McCoy, the first 2,000-yard rusher in Midland High School history, and that's hard to believe because Midland's had some good running backs. Ball at the 35-yard line, first and 10. Going to run the dive play to McCoy, and Crowley is, well, they are all over him. Making that first pop for Crowley was Terry. That's Jaden Terry, second down and 10. And that's the first time McCoy has not gained anything on a rush. Clock at 5:35 to go. Again, Midland will get the ball to start the second quarter. At halftime, we're going to have Coach Garfield, the athletic director for Abilene ISD. Second and 10. Crowley up 13-0. Quarterback's going to throw his first pass. Going deep. Got a man incomplete. That's the little play-action pass. That's his first pass attempt. Now it's third and 10. He was looking for his receiver, Lang. So third and 10. That's where you run the step down, step back, and throw it. Jim Wacker at Southwest Texas State used to run that on a seam route a lot with the tight ends. Denton Ryan, by the way, beat Lubbock Monterey 29-16, so Denton Ryan moves on. Richland beating Amarillo 21-14, third and 10 here. Receiver split left and right. Clock at 5:18 to go here in the second. Eagles up 13-0. Stewart hands off two more, and he doesn't get anything. He gets up to the 39. That's a gain of only 4. And now decision time for Coach Fortune and Midland. And they will punt. Wow. So fourth down, watch a fake here. Doing the honors for punting is Edgar Ramos, the brother of the kicker, Keith Ramos. Back deep to receive the kick will be Tasby. Stands at about his 30-yard line. Clock at 4:48 to go. So Ramos will kick as soon as the ball gets there. Oh, high snap, but he comes down with it. Gets the kick away. Nice kick. Fair catch called by Tasby at the 24-yard line and a flag. Now let's check this. But Crowley's ball, 4:30 to go here. It could be a holding on Allen for Crowley. That flag is sitting at the 30-yard line. Crowley up 13-0. Two touchdowns and a missed extra point. Midland has fumbled, went for it on fourth down and didn't make it, and punted. Illegal block in the back. So this ball should be back to about the 15-yard line. But Crowley right now, 4:30 to go, each team with 2 timeouts. High snap again. We're watching a replay here at Shotwell. This is one of the old stadiums along with Ratliff, Cleburne, The Rock. Yep, he got an illegal block in the back. Shouldn't have done it. So first and 10, Crowley at the 12-yard line up 13-0, 4:30 to go here in the second quarter. Two backs in the backfield along with Williams. Man in motion to the far side for Crowley. Williams will keep. Williams will pump. 20. Williams, 30. Hurdles to the 35. To the 40. To the 50. Williams, one man to beat. And he's pushed out of bounds. All the way down to the 35-yard line of Midland. 38 yards on that run. Boy, he is fast. That puts him over 100 at 105 yards. Or 115 yards. First and 10. Boy, he can fly. Making the tackle for Midland was a very tired Julian Williams. He plays Rover. 3:50 to go. Crowley, 13. Midland, nothing. Second quarter. Man in motion comes this way. It's Tasby. First down. Williams will throw. Backside rush. Williams has got room if he wants to go. Here he goes. 40. 30. Williams will 20. Oh, to the 15. To the 10. Williams knocked out of bounds at the 2. What a run of 37 yards. He is putting on a clinic here in Abilene. 152 yards rushing on 7 carries. And Crowley is eating it up right now. First and goal at the 1. Here is Crowley for a touchdown. There's another one. Add it up, baby. 19-0 with the extra point to follow. And that's Blake again for his second touchdown of the game. This time from 1. And the fans on Midland's side are shocked. So Crowley up 19-0, 3:30 to go here, and they will go for 2. What a shocker. And here comes Cotton back in the game. Now, sometimes they will direct snap to Cotton. No, he's going to go as a receiver. So Blake with his second touchdown to make it 19-0. I formation. How about this? With Tasby dotting the I on a 2-point conversion. Flag. Tasby's going to throw it in the end zone, and it's incomplete, but there is a flag. Hold on. There is a flag. Did Midland line up offsides? They ran a halfback pass to Tasby to throw it to Cogble, but let's see. I mean, you can't move it up except for about a yard and a half. So the halfback pass didn't work, but let's see what the flag is. Could it be off, false start against Crowley? So we'll do it again. Now you kick. And Midland will decline it. So we will stay at 19-0 with Crowley leading over Midland. We'll come back for the kickoff.

0: 18-0 as the two-point conversion didn't work, but Crowley false started and Midland declined it. 3:30 to go here. Each team with two timeouts. And here's the kickoff by Morales, straight down the middle. Ball will bounce, picked it up. That's a live ball at the 15, coming this way 20, 25, and falls to the 30-yard line. So first and 10. Making that return was Brito for Midland. First and 10, Dogs. Down 19-0, 3:25 to go here in the second quarter. And we have a flag sitting at the 20. All right, let's see what this is. This is going to be against Midland. Well, the fans around here, even the people in our box, are shocked. We have some Abilene officials next door to our left and then Midland Radio to our right, and they can't believe it, and neither can I. 3:25 to go here in the second. Holding penalty against Midland puts it back at the 11-yard line. So first and 10 Midland, 3:25 to go here in the second quarter. Crowley 19, Midland nothing. Shotgun flex bone, receiver to the far side. Stewart and Moore in the backfield. Quarterback keeps. Quarterback will pitch. And that's Castillo up to the 18-yard line. That's a gain of 7. Castillo with his second carry of the night. That puts him at 32 yards. Second down. Midland now in the hurry up. Two receivers to the far side. Two to this side. Going to throw. Second pass of the game. Little out route. Ball's not even close, and it's third down. Second attempt by Stewart. He is 0 of 2 passing with 2:58 to go. Crowley 19. Midland nothing. 2:58 to go. Second quarter. Again, we will have Coach Gardner, the athletic director, at halftime, the director, athletic director for Abilene ISD. Receiver split to this side and to the far side. Now offset flex bone to our side. As two backs are in the backfield. 2:58 to go. Play clock down to 10. Well, they take forever to get a play going. Play clock down to 5. Play clock down to 3. Lineman move. No flag. Quarterback will keep. Quarterback is hit hard at the 21-yard line. And he should be close enough for a first down, and he is. 2:52 to go. So Bridges gets the first down for Midland. Clock at 2:43. That's only his third carry, but he got enough for a first. That puts him at 5 yards. Flex bone look. First and 10 at the 21. 2:30 to go. Crowley up 19-0. Going to run the toss sweep to the far side. Oh, he is met hard by the purple wall. Oh, Nelly. Blake just lowered his head and said hello. And it's second down. They'll lose 2. Oh, what a pop. Clock is running. 2:14 to go. Again, each team with 2 timeouts. Crowley 19, Midland nothing. As we hit the 2-minute mark of the second quarter. Receiver split to the far side is Castillo. He's had some carries. Play clock down to 15. Second down and about 11. Midland with the ball going right to left. Going to throw over the middle. Ball is incomplete, almost intercepted, and now it's third down. He is now 0 of 3. Good defense there by Crowley as Brandon Ford almost had himself a pick. So third down now and 11 for Midland. Receiver split left and right. They'll be in the flex bone. Bridges and Moore in the backfield. Now two receivers come this way. Open field to the far side. What a gorgeous night here in Abilene. Wind blowing hard from right to left. Play clock down to 9. Boy, they take forever. Surprised they don't get a delay game penalty. Third down. Going to run the pitch this way. And he has hit hard. There's Blake right there one more time to the 20-yard line. That's a gain of nothing. And Crowley calls timeout. Also in there making the play was turnaround. That is Donovan Blake, Jonathan's brother. So Crowley calls timeout. They ran the pitch. And Crowley was waiting it. To stop this offense, you got to stop the dive, the quarterback, and the pitch. Not necessarily in that order. Fourth and 11 for Midland. And Crowley down to one timeout with a minute 36 to go. We can do some college football for you. Texas beat Kentucky. Notre Dame already up over Army 14-0. Boise State over Wyoming 7-3. And Arizona State has just upset BYU 28-13. Auburn leading A&M 7-0. Oklahoma and Alabama scoreless. Utah over Iowa State 3-0. Also in the American, UAB over Rice 40-14. Charlotte beats FAU 39-27. And East Carolina comes back to beat North Texas 40-28. And Midland will punt for the second time in the game at 1:36. Tasby is standing at the midfield stripe. Eagles 19, Bulldogs zip. Here's a snap to Ramos. Oh, nice kick. Nice kick. Tasby will just let it roll. And it's caught by a lineman on the out-of-bounds side. Let's move up a little bit. Keep going. Stop at the 47-yard line. That's only a 32-yard punt. Now, Crowley with one timeout, about 52 yards away from pay dirt. Boy, if they can get one more score here, we're going to have some fun. Midland on their first possession fumbled. Crowley scored. On the next possession, they went for it on 4th-and-1 at our 4. Crowley scored. Then Midland punted. Crowley scored again. Well, we've missed two extra points. Stack. Oh, look at this. Bunch formation to the far side. One to this side. This could be a bubble screen. Williams alone in the backfield on 1st-and-10 at their own 48. Williams going to throw. Ball caught by Ellis. Oh, middle. Oh, he gets by one tackler. 50. Ellis to the 40. Ellis to the 30. And down to the 31-yard line. But there is a flag sitting at the 45. There is a flag on the play. Holding against Crowley. Ah, we're shooting ourselves in the foot. Man. So back it up 10, and we'll make it 1st-and-minute. Williams threw it to Ellis. Got by one tackler, and then there's your hold. Nope, that wasn't the hold. I'm trying to find the hold. There it is. Cotton did it. Oh. So 1st down for Crowley. This will be about 1st and about 14. As the ball will go back to the Crowley 44-yard line. So we'll call it 1st and 14. 1:19 to go until halftime. Crowley 19, Midland nothing. Midland comes into the game at 8-3. Crowley at 7-4. Same formation. Bunch to the far side. One receiver to this side. Williams will throw. He's going this way. Looking for Ellis. And Ellis has turned around, incomplete. Threw it on the wrong shoulder. So it's now 5 out of 7 for Williams. I like the play call. Bunched on the far side, one to this side. 2nd and about 14 with 1:04 to go. Let's see if they just run the ball here. Burrell now in the ball game as a receiver. Well, he was, and then Ellis comes back. 2nd down and 14. Crowley 19-0, 1:04 to go here in the first half here in Abilene. Hand off to Williams will keep, looking for a little seam. Good block by Tasby to the 50, and he'll step out of bounds after a gain of about 5. So it'll be 3rd down. We've got him for 8 carries for 157 yards. And again, now they are keeping stats here, so we'll get official coming up at halftime. But I've got Williams 8 for 157 on 3rd and about 8. Crowley has one timeout left. Midland has 2 as we're under 1 minute. Let's see what Crowley runs here. Receiver split left and right. Williams gets the snap in the shotgun. Going to hand the ball off to Cotton. He'll cross midfield and get to about the 47-yard line. That's a gain of 3. It'll be 4th down. So Cotton 3 for 25 yards on 5 carries. Now 4th down here. There's about an 8-second difference on the play clock. So Crowley will run this thing down, and either Coach Lynn will call timeout or take a delay to let Williams punt. What a first half for Crowley. 19-0 over this vaunted running attack for Midland. Crowley this year has outscored their opponents 109-71. So Coach Lynn walks this way, play clock down, 2:05, game clock at 13, and Coach Lynn will call timeout. So that's his last timeout. Now what you do is, Caleb, you punt the ball. Keep it in the air for about 7 seconds. What a performance. Still got another half to go, but still, this is a shock. And Auburn has just scored again on A&M to lead 14-0 on the Plains. That's senior day for Auburn. And they've got Alabama next week. A&M, by the way, has loses to Texas next week. Texas beat Kentucky. So if Auburn beats A&M, then Texas will be in the SEC title game. And they just showed the touchdown on Auburn. That was pretty. Now go for two and get an onside kick. So fourth down for Crowley. Ball at the about the 8-yard line, or fourth and eight at the 47-yard line. So let's see what we do here. Crowley has no timeouts left. Midland still has two. So fourth down, let's see what we do here. So 10 seconds to go. They put 2 more seconds back on the clock. So fourth down, we'll call it 5, and Caleb Williams will punt. So fourth down. Now what Caleb needs to do is just get it high in the air. Nobody back for Midland, by the way. So you got a free rein here if you can get it up. And now flag. And timeout Midland. All right, tell you what, we're going to take a quick break. Crowley up by the count of 19-0. When you come back, it'll be fourth down. So first down for Midland at the Crowley 41-yard line. Quarterback keeps looking to pitch. And down he goes. He's going to lose 2 yards. Outstanding tackle by Priest Ash. And it will be second down. Or Christian Ash, I'm sorry. That's Priest's little brother. So Bridges loses two. It'll be second down with halfway through the fourth quarter. 26-14 Crowley. Second down. Bridges and McCoy in the backfield. Receiver splits to the far side as they break the flex. Hand off to McCoy. 40, McCoy, 30. McCoy still going to the 20 and down to the 19-yard line. McCoy starting to get heated up a little bit. Down to the 19 with 5:40 to go. Crowley's got a hold here to a field goal. Cameron Walker back in the game. First and 10. Clock at 5:35 to go in the game. 26-14. Crowley making substitutions on defense. 19 on the play clock. First and 10 at the 20 of Crowley. McCoy, quarterback keep. And Bridges gets inside the 15 to the 13. Make it the 14-yard line. That's a gain of 6. 5:10 to go in the game. Second down and 5 for Midland at the 14-yard line as we go under 5 in the game. Crowley and Midland each have 2 timeouts left. Play clock at 23. Crowley still up 26-14, but that's in jeopardy right now. Watch the seam route. Play clock down to 10. Game clock at 4:45. Low snap. Going to throw. And that ball's going to be caught at the 11-yard line after the receiver, Brandon, runs into the chains. So it'll be third down and about 2. 3 passes complete in this game by Midland, all in this half. 3rd and 2 at the 11. Clock at 4:38 to go. 18 on the play clock. Clock stops when the receiver goes out of bounds. Receiver split to this side. Open field to the far side. Play clock at 10. Watch a quick slant. Hand off to McCoy. Nope. McCoy falls to the 6. That's a first. Nope. Falls to the 8. First and goal. But that still keeps the clock running at 4:30 to go. First and goal now for Midland at the 8-yard line of Crowley. 4:20 to go in the game. Eagles up 26-14. Got to hold them here. Flexbone look out of the shotgun. Quarterback on the pitch to the 5. Turns it up and flag on the play. This could be a hold. This could be a hold on Midland. With 4:06 to go. And if it's who I think it's on Cobb, who's been busy in this second half. Holding against Midland. Back it up, make it to the 18-yard line. Coach Fortune does not like the call, but I do. So one, that backs them up 10 yards. 2, they're going to run the clock. So it's still first and goal now from the 18-yard line. Clock at 4:05 to go. So they'll back it up to probably about the 14-yard line. Yep. All right, first and goal from the 14 with 4:05 to go. Clock's running. We go under 4 minutes when they snap it. 26-14 Crowley. Still up 12. It's still a two-score game. First and goal from the 14. McCoy in the backfield with Bridges. And we're going to throw. Looking in the end zone. Ball's going to be caught for a touchdown. 26-20 with the extra point to follow. So if Crowley wants to win this game, they got to run 3:42 off the clock. And they can do it. So Midland with 14 in the third and six here in the fourth, depending on the extra point. So it's 3:42 left in the game, 26-20, Crowley up. Martin's 67-yard fumble recovery is the difference in this ball game. Kick on the way by Ramos is good. So 26-21.
1: And Crowley hold on and beat Midland.
0: Well, here we go.
1: 3:42 in the game. Crowley 26, Midland 21.
0: Midland has scored all their points here in the second half, but that 67-yard return for a fumble by Martin is the difference in the ball game. Watch an onside kick here. Crowley has their hands team in. Ramos will kick off. Titus back about his 20. So here we go. Winner gets Denton Geyer. Can Crowley hold on for the next 3:42? Each team with two timeouts. Onside kick by Midland. And it'll be caught by Crowley at the 45-yard line. And he can run. 50. Turn it up. 45-40. Still going. Horse collar. Oh, where's the horse collar? Where's the horse collar at the 40-yard line? Oh, I don't believe it. They tried the onside kick and it didn't work. And Martin, the recovery, got all the way to the Midland 40-yard line. But where the heck was the horse collar? Oh, my goodness. And the clock didn't even run. It's still at 3:42. So first and 10 Crowley at the Midland 39-yard line. Why didn't the clock run? First and 10. Here we go. Crowley's ball. Robertson split to the far side. Receiver to this side. Crowley needs a touchdown.

0: Bottles and Grapevine. As we go, he'll snap it with under 3 minutes to go. Eagles up, 26-21, second and two. Cotton, first down, spins to the 30. And do they give it to him? No, third and one. But the clock continues to run. .240 to go, third down and one. Crowley needs a first down right here because Midland's going to have to start burning timeouts. Midland has two left. First and ten if Crowley can get 2 yards to the 30. Clock at 2:33. Play clock down to 7. Let's go. 2:17 to go. Williams gets the snap. Cotton. First down, falls forward. Yes, sir. There you go. There you go with 2 minutes to go in the game. And now let's see if Midland will call a timeout. Clock should be running at 2:03. Why isn't the clock running? Now it's running. So fourth down. They didn't give it to him. Boy, you got to run wide here if you're Williams. Blake now in the backfield along with Williams, fourth down and one, minute 48 to go. And first down for Blake. Jonathan Blake with a first down. That's big. Now Midland will have to start using timeouts with 100 seconds to go and running. 26-21 Crowley. Clock is running. 90 seconds to go until we move on to the next round. What a game this has been. 26-21 Crowley. With the lead, minute 20 to go in the game. The winner gets Denton Geyer next week. Why isn't Midland calling timeout with a minute 13 to go? So Midland, as Cotton, will sweep. Cotton, 30. Cotton, 20. Down to the 18-yard line. And Midland will call timeout with a minute to go. So we'll take it with him. Crowley up by the count of 26-21. 1 minute to go until we move on to round three. 26-21. Crowley with a lead. Minute 20 to go in the game. The winner gets Denton Geyer next week. Why isn't Midland calling timeout with a minute 13 to go? So Midland, as Cotton will sweep. Cotton, 30. Cotton, 20. Down to the 18-yard line. And Midland will call timeout with a minute to go. So we'll take it with him. Crowley up by the count of 26-21. 1 minute to go until we move on to round three.
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2: Second down for Crowley at the 20. Handoff to the running back inside the 20. Still going to the 16-yard line. And that'll be a first down. Pyle still moving to the 10. Down to the 9-yard line. Timeout Midland with 50 seconds to go. As that was, Cotton was not going to be denied that first and 10 at the 10. Now, with 50 seconds to go as we watch the Crowley version of the Bush push, still spinning. Still spinning. Now we're going to start pushing. There's Cogbell in there pushing, showing how strong he is. Midland has one timeout left. Oh, no, they don't have any. They're done. So if Crowley will kneel down, it's over.

0: So Crowley, 26-21, 50 seconds to go until round three. Denton Geyer, don't know where, don't know when just yet. We will try to find out as soon as we can. It will be in the Dallas-Fort Worth area, so we don't have to travel that much. What a game by your Eagles to hold on and stop this running attack of Midland. But the speed of Crowley was the difference in this ball game. Caleb Williams was the difference in this ball game. First and 10. And Crowley's going to the victory formation with 50 seconds to go. All Williams has to do is just kneel down and we can celebrate and go to 8-4 and get ready for Denton Geyer. Williams will snap it and go down and get pushed. We'll have to kneel down one more time. What a win for your Eagles. So we hit the third round against Denton Geyer. Don't know where or when yet, but it will be close. If it's Friday, we'll be there. If it's Saturday, depending on what time, we'll have basketball and football. And that's going to do it. The Crowley Eagles, for the first time since 2013, are going to the third round in the state football playoffs. Your final score, Crowley 26, Midland 21.
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0: mug. Man, what it do? You already know it's some 580 boys, man. Full house. Mr. Cowboy, he's in the building. What's up, Mr. Cowboy?
1: Hey, man, what's going on, everybody? What's going on, man? I see how you doing it over there, you know. Just, you know.
0: Yes, sir. It's your night, you know. The Cowboys are playing, man. You know, you got to eval real quick as we open up.
1: I mean, you know, it's just not getting underway and everything. But you know, it's the last preseason game. You know, them guys that's trying to make the roster out here, trying to put in the effort. But you know, pretty much our roster is really already set before they go into this game, man. I don't think it's gonna be too many surprises. I think the biggest surprise might be Joe Milton keeping the backup quarterback job. That guy looked very comfortable in his second year in Dallas.
0: Hey, I gotta admit, the guy has got the prototype body and skill set wise. I know he has an arm, Mr. Cowboy. Let's just say, you know, hey, the team want to offer some money. Do you think you could see him as being the future quarterback in Dallas? I mean, I know Dak got a few years left, but I'm just saying.
1: And you gonna always, it's gonna be always be when you say future. Yeah, I mean, everybody, he can be the future guy, but I mean, how many more years Dak got? I know. Right now, we ain't looking for a future. We looking for somebody that can come in if something happened to Dak. Dak still got 4, 5, 6 years in him.
0: Okay, Dak's what, 32?
1: Damn, man.
0: I'm not disagreeing because I've been defending Dak, man, as of the last season, man. It's been a online, man, on a social media platform, Mr. Cowboy. I visit other, you know, sport casters and different. And man, this year the power rankings of the quarterbacks, man.
1: Another good surprise in Dallas is so far has been that battle for that fourth and fifth receiver with Camden Brown. That boy is, he showed up out of nowhere.
0: Unbeknownst to a lot of people, he was the big dog at Georgia Southern, which we know is another good school, and it's been known. It's D2, but they still been known, Georgia Southern. Didn't they have an Adrian Peterson years ago?
1: Who?
0: I thought there was another running back by the name of Adrian Peterson that came from Georgia Southern who put up big numbers in the running game. Do you remember?
1: Oh.
0: Georgia Southern? I know it.
1: Do you remember another Adrian Peterson in the NFL?
0: The one out of Oklahoma.
1: That's what I said. Do you remember another one in the NFL? You talking about Georgia Southern? I mean, he I ain't heard him in the NFL.
0: No, sir. No, it's...
1: Yeah.
0: You know how that
1: Camden Brown, he's going to be in the NFL.
0: That's
1: Whether he with Dallas or somebody else, I can guarantee you he won't remain free.
0: No, he won't. And, you know, I'm over here when I was just talking to Sid Bailey earlier about the duel when Frisco meets you guys. This is going to be a different battle test right here. because the weapons that you guys got. If you go with
1: we should give y'all a mark to know what y'all need to improve on next year going forward.
0: It won't be the defense.
1: Other than that, I don't know what'll be a good battle about it because we on two different levels this year.
0: Oh no, sir! Look here.
1: Yeah, we seeking championships. Y'all trying to just win a game.
0: No, we're looking at two different things.
1: I'm just saying, man. Listen what I'm telling you, man. We looking at two different levels this year.
0: There's not two different levels, Mr. Cowboy. Make your case. Explain how it's two different levels. Because I can't.
1: Y'all trying to win a game. Y'all just trying to win a game. Like I said, Dallas, we're looking for championships, man. We're trying to find a way to win the championship. Y'all ain't nowhere near it. Y'all would be lucky to get third place in y'all division.
0: Come on, man.
1: Y'all would be lucky to get third place in y'all division. If you say come on, I'm confused on what you mean with come on.
0: Look here. It's a toss-up with you and the Eagles. Some people lean the Eagles to win the division. Some people lean in Dallas because of the offensive threat. But I'm telling you, there's still some leaks in your defense, Mr. Cowboy. There's still some leaks in your offensive line.
1: Did you hear what I said? You see how you switched this all the way up. I said the 49ers. We were talking about the 49ers. And I said, y'all would be lucky to finish third. And you went all the way back to leaks and this and leaks and that. What did any of that got to do with y'all finishing third in your division?
0: I was talking about when the 49ers and Cowboys meet up in October. You said that last season too. And guess what?
1: I said what last season?
0: Oh, 49ers gonna finish, man. They might lose to Arizona. They gonna lose to the Rams. The same rhetoric.
1: And guess what happened? Did the 49ers win that division last year?
0: No, Seattle won. But I tell you this.
1: Like I just said, y'all are lucky to finish third in your division this year. You'll be lucky. Because you might finish fourth. You might finish fourth. But you guarantee third. You guarantee third.
0: No, sir. I
1: guarantee third.
0: You can
1: mark this one on the calendar. August 28th, 2026. Mr. Cowboy predicts the highest the 49ers will finish in their division this year will be third. And they could possibly finish fourth.
0: Okay, well, I'll tell you this. The Dallas Cowboys might be in third place, too, in their division. Because guess what? Jaden Daniels is back. The Giants have a different coach in the.
1: You didn't even feel confident when you said it.
0: Oh yeah, that's confidence. You got to roll with.
1: No, it's not, man. That's idiocracy. Let's just try and feel some of the shamefulness of the 49ers.
0: Don't sleep on the Commanders. Don't sleep on the Commanders. You might split a game with them.
1: Listen, bro.
0: You might split a game with them.
1: You trying to just talk tack for tack, but, you know, reality, man, sometimes you got to speak on reality, man. And then reality is you don't really believe what you say. Well, the words that's coming out your mouth is not what you believe.
0: All the way, full
1: Man, you even said that, man, the Cowboys, you know, they, I mean, we talked last week. So in 1 week, you telling me you went from the Cowboys being a lock for one or first or second in the division to now they might be third because I said the 49ers is going to be third. I never said the 49ers was going to be second in their division. I've never wavered off of what I said. I've been telling you that y'all looking like a bottom tier team in your division this year. I've been telling you this. I ain't changed up because you said the Cowboys is going to be third. I didn't switch up.
0: No. My thing was this. I was just focusing on, okay, Cowboys and Eagles probably about the East Dakota playoff. Then I thought about, you know what? If Dan Quinn, he knows your offense.
1: How do he know our offense?
0: Well, Shotty, check
1: this out. How did Dan Quinn know our offense? He wasn't there with Shotty. I mean, that's what I'm saying. See, come on. You said you thought. You better put some more thinking into your thinking. Because what you're thinking ain't thinking right now.
0: Well, when he studied that film.
1: Yeah. So I'm gonna ask you this. So when he studied film, so listen, when he studied film, Shotty is just gonna say, "Oh man, we ain't gonna make no adjustments, man. We're gonna do the same thing we did last year. Our offense, you know, we're not gonna change."
0: Hello? What is Dan Quinn known for?
1: What is that? You tell me what Dan Quinn known for.
0: What's his specialty, his strength? Is it offense or defense?
1: What's his specialty? What Dan Quinn is known for is blowing the lead in the Super Bowl. That's what Dan Quinn is known for. Now, do you really want to know what Dan Quinn is known for? Blowing the lead in the Super Bowl when all he had to do was run the ball. And guess who was the other? Wait! And guess who was the other part of that with him? Hello? I can't hear you. Who was the offensive coordinator?
0: Tell the people.
1: You tell Kyle me Jr. Who was the offensive coordinator for Dan Quinn?
0: Kyle Jr.
1: Who?
0: Young Kyle.
1: Who?
0: One of the top five coaches in the NFC right now.
1: Hey, I'm going to give a shout out to my boy DJ CC right here. What did he say? He say, who? Who? Who? What's his name?
0: Tannehill will outcoach Shotty this year.
1: Who?
0: That's all
1: I'm who? Who?
0: That's what he's going to do. He's going to outcoach him.
1: It sounds good.
0: All the listeners will know.
1: All the listeners will know.
0: When the 49ers are once again sitting at the tie for the top of the division, because they might tie. It might have to come down to the last game.
1: Not at all.
0: Rams. But the Seahawks.
1: Not at all.
0: This year. That's why Mike Evans is essential. And on that note, folks, we'll be right back, man. So y'all stay locked in with us on the station and keep you lit. The BGC.
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0: Hold up, hold up, hold up, hold up, hold up. Man, what it do? Y'all know it's segment 2 of the 580 Boys. Yeah, you got Mr. Cowboy in the building. He usually be in the kitchen whipping it up. And you got your boy Full House. Mr. Cowboy, what you gonna cook when we do that 49er Cowboy game, man? Because I'm gonna be over there at your house.
1: Hey, you know the first thing I'm gonna do?
0: Gear and see what you gonna cook.
1: First thing I'm gonna do is I'm gonna go in the kitchen, I'm gonna open my cabinet, and I got a can in there. And it's a can I'm gonna open up. And it's called a can of whoop. Hello, world.
0: Stop it.
1: That's the first thing we go. That's the first thing we gonna put on the table.
0: You ain't gonna be able to stand it. But on another note, Mr. Cowboy, can we talk the college football rankings? Are you able to pull that up on your computer? Because I got some problems with some of the polls. And I want listeners, I don't care if you are an Indiana Hoosier fan. To me, that was a blowed up hype season, caught people off guard, even though you utilized the portal well with Cignet. They're not going to do that this year. And the disrespect for OU is unreal. Got the people at 10.
1: So, what we look like we got in this week one, Ohio State, which every year Ohio State is ranked at the top to Ohio State, Georgia, Oregon, and it's
0: Georgia. Oh, that'll, man, when OU meets them, that'll be a good defeat, beating the number two team.
1: Notre Dame being at number four.
0: Man, what? What's that weak schedule?
1: Texas at number five.
0: Stop it.
1: Indiana at six. Miami at seven.
0: Stop it.
1: A&M at eight.
0: Stop it.
1: Ole Miss at nine.
0: Get up out of here.
1: Oklahoma 10.
0: The disrespect. Oklahoma's, man.
1: LSU 11. Texas Tech 12. Alabama 13. BYU and Southern Cal tied for 14. Michigan 16. I mean, it's the poll, I mean, like I said, right now it don't matter. As long as you finish in the top 12 teams, I believe, ain't it, they taking 12 this year or 16? What's 16. The count? 16 this year?
0: 16. Yeah, so, I guess the money's got bigger, so. They're
1: going to
0: let a couple more scrub teams come in.
1: With that being said, I mean, if you finish the season at 10, it should be a lot to get in the playoffs. And then it's every man for themselves, every team for themselves. So.
0: But I can agree with you on that, Captain. But now, let the listeners hear, what's your opinion on that poll right there that you just read? How do you think some pins need to be switched around?
1: I mean, I'm always have my opinion. There's a whole lot of teams I think can be switched around. But, I mean, at the end of the day, like I said, the ultimate goal is to get into the top the playoffs, man. So if you can finish in the playoffs, then you did what you accomplished, and now you got a chance. You have a chance to go and win a national championship, and that's what college football has become now. It's just getting a chance to go win it.
0: Man, it's crazy you said that because. Dusty, the Vortech, it used to be then there's another quarterback from Alabama. Man, there's a lot of analysts that's been screaming OU and championship and, you know, surprise, keep an eye out on them. The press is on, Mr. Cowboy. I know, think we preseason number one, right? You might could, you know, fact check me on that. I don't want to just, but I'm pretty sure they either in the top three. But I'm just gonna say different is different polls. So AP might say Ohio State and then OU, but the next one could say OU, then Miami, such and such. Eli Bowen, he's not just the dog of everybody, but we know he's going to play on Sunday. If the Cowboy, can you talk about their defense and the soulless man? What do you got on that?
1: Got who?
0: The Oklahoma defense. Where do you put? Do you put them at the number one? Just coming out like shoot.
1: I don't know where to put them. I just know they got a darn good defense. I can't compare. I don't know what no other team whose defense is looking like because I ain't following that other team. But I can tell you what I can tell you about what I follow, and that's Oklahoma's got a great defense. Defense it is, I mean, I can't tell you that. It's going to be a top defense in college football. That's all I can tell you.
0: With that, Venable, we have to give him credit to that. He's a championship caliber coach. I know he wants that accolade again. He got paid. Let's do this. You know, that should be the main focus. Yeah, Mr. Cowboy, that list you went down, though, that's a lot of good. Those are some good, solid teams. Like you say, the end of the season, some of them may drop out. Don't know how the season's going to go. But I know this. John Materia is going to have to probably win a few of them games. Right? I know Texas is ranked above them. Are we going to do that game, Pops?
1: Hey, you got Texas.
0: The Red River Rivalry?
1: Red River Rivalry?
0: You know, that's your birthday month, your C-Day month. And it just, we might have to catch that weekend. Get our wives and go down there.
1: Man, that's just, I don't know, man. That's a heck of a game to catch.
0: Well, you know, not be in the stadium, but we could be in some spot.
1: Yeah, I mean, I've been down there that time, but I never went to the game because it's just hectic to get in the game, first of all.
0: Oh, yeah, no doubt about it.
1: Yeah.
0: Just to get to it.
1: Just to get to it, man. Yeah. Yeah. Two or 3 hours in traffic, man, just to get there.
0: 2 or 3 hours in traffic, folks.
1: Yeah.
0: Those that are in Dallas, from Oklahoma, and that are Longhorn fans, you know it. I know I went to a few, especially when Gresham. After my brother, we did that. But you know, Mr. Cowboy, you got the NFL now. Let's let the people hear what you think on the top quarterback, man. What's the top quarterback, man? NFC. I want to see where you got Purdy at.
1: Purdy about number 15. That might be too high.
0: I didn't say in the league. I just said in the NFC, the division that we represent, our team.
1: In the West?
0: No, just in the NFC. Like, where do you put?
1: Yeah, okay, yeah, about 15.
0: Okay, name me the quarterbacks in the NFC above him. The 14 that's above him, Mr. Cowboy.
1: I mean, you got two of them on one team. You got Kyler Murray, and J.J. on one team. You got so
0: Ooh, the disrespectful party. I thought you would say about seven.
1: Me and Brock Purdy is no. I told you, man, Brock Purdy is just, he is totally overrated. Oh, my God.
0: I can see in the NFC, like you say, Stafford, Dak, Goff, Jaden, Hurts. I'm missing somebody in the NFC. You got Kyler. I don't put Kyler over Purdy, man. Oh, Caleb Williams, of course.
1: You got Jared Goff.
0: I'm thinking he ain't better than Baker either.
1: He's not better than Baker.
0: I gotta put Baker before Purdy. So yeah, about eight or nine.
1: Maybe 10. 11.
0: Oh, man, cut it out.
1: I'm saying, you got Jalen Hurts.
0: I said Hurts. I know what I'm just saying.
1: Jalen Hurts. You got three quarterbacks in your division that's better than him.
0: No, Sam Darnold's not better than Purdy.
1: Y'all would have won the Super Bowl with Sam Darnold. Y'all wouldn't have been. Sam Darnold would have won y'all a Super Bowl. That's all I'm gonna tell you.
0: You telling me that Shanahan don't know how to run his offense? He can tell.
1: You said, "Am I telling you?"
0: Yeah, because you questioning Shanahan knows.
1: You said, "Am I telling you?" Let the evidence tell you. I don't have to tell you nothing.
0: Don't worry. You got a good backup. Mac Jones. He can really start. He can start on some teams in the NFL.
1: Where? What team can he start on?
0: New Orleans?
1: No, he can't.
0: Raiders?
1: You said the NFC. Hold on, bro. Don't. What teams can he start on?
0: Oh, in the NFC? Arizona.
1: No.
0: Sorry, Bazette. You are right. But I think Mac might throw a little bit better.
1: No, you don't. You only said that because he's your backup. And when he get in, the first game he get in and have to play, you'll be your whole tone will change. You've been doing. I don't even have to bring it. The people here, they see it. I mean, you know.
0: Man, stop it, Mr. Cowboy.
1: That's what I'm telling you.
0: Mac Jones is a decent quarterback, man. I named some teams. You just talking about NFC. The NFC is the tough. It's a tough division to get.
1: Well, we was talking about the NFC.
0: Purdy's one of them young ones. He's right there in the mix.
1: Okay. I don't know what the mix is, but yeah.
13: So you better beware when it comes to Dallas, because if he got everybody healthy, Big Trent still holding it down. The first ballot.
1: That's another problem. You worried about Dallas. Y'all got to win your division. Don't worry about Dallas. You need to worry about your division.
13: What's that, Mr. Cowboy?
1: You said that's another thing Dallas got to worry about. We don't have to worry about none of that. We don't have to worry about none of that. Y'all not in our division. Y'all need to worry about winning y'all division. Don't worry about Dallas.
13: Man, they're gonna have to battle with the Rams for sure. They're going to battle with the Rams. I can't even stunt on that. I can't stunt. But I'm just saying, he going to show improve, man. I know that you said 15. That's just like, that's the bottom of the bottom.
1: Oh, God. Hello, world.
13: You got Bryce Young over him?
1: Man, I got everybody in the league over him. out of 32 star quarterbacks, he's number 32.
13: All my football heads out there, y'all don't pay Mr. Cowboy's words no attention. He's just saying, right now.
1: I mean, you know, the guy has proven to us what he has. I mean, he don't have the makeup to win a championship.
13: Yeah, I say he still have to get here. He has to get that dog in him, and he got to show it this year.
1: He showed us. We read this book. I don't think the rereading of this book is going to change anybody's opinion.
13: That book, he can write down going to the Super Bowl.
1: And off in that book, he can write, the last time my team that I took to the Super Bowl has won a Super Bowl was 1994.
13: Yeah, and on that note, y'all, that's the end of segment two. Y'all hold it down. We'll be right back on this station. They keep it lit, BGC.
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10: 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Not blowout, but lose the lead. 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You was in the building. What was your reaction? What was your feeling at that point? Like, was it jumping off the bridge? You know, talk to me, man. Like, what's good?
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10: Hold up, hold up, hold up. What's up? Y'all know it's end of segment 3, and we appreciate everybody that's been rocking with us and holding it down on our listeners out there. We're just showing love, man, from the 580 boys. If you still riding with us on the segment 3, because I know Mr. Cowboy has been saying some foolish things, especially pertaining to Brock Purdy in the NFC. Now, I can see the in the NFL being the ranking like that, Mr. Cowboy, but nevertheless, man, there's been some moves going on in the NBA too, man. You got anything to say about the Timberwolves and their latest acquisition, getting Kuminga?
22: It ain't nothing.
10: You said that.
22: I mean, that Jonathan Kuminga, he's not moving no bars on a championship, nothing.
10: So you telling me Ant-Man, LaMelo,
5: Rudy Gobert.
22: Hold on, bro. This is what you just see.
10: No, I'm just saying.
22: You asked me, did I have any acquisitions on Jonathan Kuminga? You said Kuminga. You didn't say on the Timberwolves. You said on Kuminga, the acquisition of Jonathan Kuminga. And I said, that ain't raised no bars, man. That ain't moved no championship meter.
10: He's not going to make a difference, in your opinion.
22: On championship level play, no.
10: You don't think they can? Okay, we'll see. I'm not saying it either. It's going to be tough. The West is tough. We know you got to go to OKC, so that's... It's going to be tough.
22: Oh, that's what? I'm confused on what you're saying. You said we'll see.
10: I'm saying, can you see that being a Western Conference final? OKC versus the Timberwolves.
22: Do you see it being a finals?
10: Look, I know we're beating them hard, but, man, they're going to have to play one of the two. If they play the Spurs in that second round, hey, man, we just going to have to see, man. Ball is taking it to another level, and Ant-Man alone. You got Gobert going. He going to play his defense. He can't handle the alien, but everybody else can do their job. That's what I'm... Now, is you see a possibility. Well, it's we just talking scenarios.
22: Well, I don't see a scenario where Minnesota Timberwolves is going to be anywhere in the finals of the Western Conference. I just don't see a scenario.
10: So that's just for selling tickets. That's all that's going
22: to
10: do.
22: Half the moves in the league is for selling tickets.
10: Yeah, you're right about that. So as long as Minnesota keep a little crowd in there and get entertained, they'll be okay with it, even if they get knocked out the first round, going in with a number 7 or 8 seed. I can dig it.
22: I mean, they might go in with a top 5, number 5. It's possible. I mean, but do I expect, even at number 5, do I expect them to be in the finals? No.
10: Okay, you see OKC, you see the Spurs. Who's after that? Houston?
22: Oh, man. You got
10: Denver.
22: You still got Denver. You still got Houston. I mean, it's teams out there. That's...
10: Portland going to be a surprise?
22: I mean,
10: maybe.
22: You never know, man. Young guys, I mean.
10: Yeah, that's right. They come.
22: So.
10: We know one place where young guys not, and that's in Philadelphia. Your guy LeBron James, he's stepping into the 76ers uniform. Man, what's your thoughts on that, Pops, man? How impressed are you, man, with LeBron's career and how he's doing it?
22: There you go. That's my thoughts on LeBron's career. Complete silence. I mean, the man has been one of the greatest of all times. Will never catch the GOAT. But I don't have too much to say on his career. He's been there, and he's showed up season after season, put his team in championship championship position, even if he did chase down a lot of it. And so that's how we're looking at it.
10: So you can see him propelling along with Jalen and Maxey and Embiid and Escom, propelling them to a finals? Or at least a conference finals?
22: No.
10: Are you serious? Or are you trolling right now? You trolling the fans, Mr. Cowboy?
22: I don't think Philly would be in a championship because they added LeBron.
10: Do you see their roster?
22: Do you see their roster?
10: Who's going to be the number one go-to, in your opinion? Just, you know.
22: Probably Jaylen Brown.
10: Okay. I agree with that. So, just alone, something hard to deal with.
22: That's a whole lot of things.
10: So that means
22: Embiid. You can look at every roster. Two, right? You can look at every roster and say it's something hard to deal with.
10: Then you look at Embiid, right? He get a chance to rest.
22: Is he even going to be available? That's what I'm saying. When has Embiid played a season?
10: He don't even have to play a season. He can play 60 plus games if he won't. Because his minutes can decrease. He go in there and bust for 14 real quick. He gonna have some nights where he might hit 20 something, 30.
22: Hey man, you can say that about any team in the league then.
10: No, nobody has a different dynamic.
22: SGA don't have to play. He can play 60 games. I mean, every team in the league, you can say they stars can play 60 games. But you got to be healthy. No. That's the whole deal. You got to be healthy.
10: Embiid being healthy, Mr. Cowboy, you know that he's kind of like Anthony Davis, just kind of. They do injure a lot. So that means he can't play a full season, just truth be told. Joel Embiid can't play a full season. But now that Maxey has some help with Jalen, and then you got King James in the building and Escom, and we're gonna see what the bench is, how they produce. They're gonna cause some problems, man.
22: Yeah, they're gonna cause some problems in Philadelphia when everybody wondering why they ain't winning. You are absolutely right. They're going to cause some problems. I totally agree with you.
10: I can't see it, Mr. Cowboy. You know that LeBron is going to not only going to sell out, it's going to be box office in Philly. You know that he's going to perform. You know this, Cowboy. You know it. So I don't understand. Of course, it'd probably be New York and 76ers. I mean, Orlando's going to make a case. Toronto may make a case. Atlanta, I mean, we'll see. These guys young and up and coming. No distraction. They'll do their thing. Man, I know we got a few minutes left, about 4 or 5 minutes. Texas and Oklahoma battles in high school football popped off just the other night, last night, with Jinx Oklahoma Trojans versus the South Lake Carroll School in North Texas, kind of. And they won, man, a good game. Real good high school football battle, Mr. Cowboy. Didn't know the Jinx was a highly ranked team.
22: Hey, I just seen something on NFL. I don't know if this is something new, but they called a roughing the passer.
10: Barely touched him.
22: And they picked the late hit. They picked the flag up after they called it. I don't know why, if it was a booth review or what, but the flag was picked up. And I wonder if that's something new that's been coming.
10: It might. Yeah, we'll see.
22: Or something they trying in the preseason. But it was clearly a bad flag, but for some reason,

0: So to answer your question, so you feel like this defense and the Dallas defense last year is on the same level?
1: Yeah, they'll be on the same level. So you have a few bright spots with you.
0: Hey.
1: Like Caleb.
0: Hey,
1: Von Miller's older, homie.
0: Hold up, listen, though. But I got a breaking announcement to the 580 fans. I don't know what happened to Full House, but apparently that man has had some kind of structural brain damage.
1: Oh, my goodness.
0: To make a statement like that, I mean, you know yourself, even within the ranks of the defensive coordinator. I mean, to say you don't have more confidence in Dallas this year than last year, I mean, it's apparently you got a head injury somewhere.
1: Yeah, we'll see.
0: We didn't say if they was going to be better. You said confidence in.
1: I'm just saying people still can run on you guys. We got to see how your linebackers stand
0: that's
1: up.
0: That's not what you said though. You said that you have more confidence in this defense than the year before.
1: And you said, do you? And I said, they about to.
0: You fight. Said no. You said no, they're going to be the same because they're young guys.
1: Young guys. Man, we're going to have to discuss
0: that don't go hand in hand what you asked, though.
1: We got to end the show. But, yeah, we'll talk about this on the next one. Man, everybody.
0: I ain't nothing to talk about.
1: We appreciate y'all. Peace out, man. Right here on the station that keeps it lit. BGC Sport Network.

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2: 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The National Football League announced today that global Afrobeat superstar Ira Starr will headline the halftime show during the 2026 NFL London game between the Philadelphia Eagles and the Jacksonville Jaguars, one of the defining voices of a new generation of global pop music coming out of Africa. Ira Starr has amassed more than 7 billion global streams and 1 billion YouTube views since her debut in 2021. 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
9: From the highest point of fate, Texas, it's the hashtag brother of baseball, Willie Epstein Jr.
10: The man.
11: Well, ladies and gentlemen, as I stare at the calendar of 2026, I have noticed that we are in the last week of August for the season of baseball. Willie Epstein Jr., shake back, nope, hashtag Brothers of Baseball Show, BGC Sports Network. It is your boy, man, holding it down. We are rolling solo once again, of course, back after an off week. I am slowly matriculating my way back onto the diamond and back to the microphone in order to deliver you guys all the good stuff regarding baseball, because it is just that. And not only just Major League Baseball, because the Little League World Series is going on as the airing of this show. And I'm going to be talking a little bit about the Little League World Series and one Anthony Johnson and his compadre, or his comrade, or his contemporary, or whatever you want to call it. That, of course, being, what's his name? I forgot. Just stay quick. Oh, here we go. that, of course, would be his comrade, his fellow left-hander, and that is Cooper Thiessen. So we're going to get to that here in just a second. We got all things baseball, good, bad, and ugly. Power rankings, the Don't Jump Minute coming in the second half, or in the second segment, rather. Third segment, yes, we will continue the power rankings, and we will get to the hashtag look ahead. But before we actually get into anything, first and foremost, this first segment, it is being brought to you by the Big Game Christian Sports Network. I'm telling you right now, thank you guys for tuning in to the hottest Future Forward Online sports network in the collective galaxy, the BGC Sports Network. Hashtag BGCSN1 and hashtag BGCSN2. 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And one thing that is on the horizon, as a matter of fact, it is here, and that is football tonight. Of course, those Crowley Eagles looking to soar above the competition here in North Texas. Okay, before we get to any baseball or any of the things that is on the docket, the word came out Tuesday afternoon. Iconic queen of country, beloved philanthropist. I can't even think of enough superlatives to describe this young lady. Dolly Parton has passed away at the age of 80. You may remember her from some movies that she's done. One of my favorite movies of all time is 9 to 5, when she played Dora Lee. I can't remember her last name on the show, on the movie, but Dora Lee. And she was the ditzy secretary for Mr. Hart. And the dream that they had, and they chronicled that. That was, to me, that is one of my favorite movies of all time. And of course, all the things she's done in entertainment and the world of musicry, or whatever you want to call it, just the music industry itself, the generations that she has impacted, not just on stage but off stage. She is one of my favorite entertainers of all time. And for Dolly Parton to who had really just begun to get back into the things of, in terms of performing on a regular basis. I know that there was going to be some events that she was going to be doing that she had to cancel. Her doctor told her that you did not need to be doing any traveling around this, you know, during this period. She had some procedures that she needed to get done. But Dolly Parton, to me, was really one of, when people talk about dime or dozen, this time in a good way, man, Dolly Parton was a dime out of, I don't know. She was just, to me, a princess, a queen, so graceful, obviously entertaining, and so very attractive that we all remember what she was famous for. That I'm not going to go into this at this moment. But Dolly Parton, to me, man, she was one of those women and one of those people that really stood on her principles, and she really didn't care too much about what other people's opinions of some of the things that she stood up for. One thing that I remember her standing up for was when Beyonce did the country album, and some of her fans, they kind of criticized her by saying, why is Beyonce taking on country music? Why are you supporting that? And her response basically was, look, art is art. Art is art. It doesn't matter what color the person is that's making it, what gender they are. Art is art. And I love that about Dolly Parton, because it came out in her performances, whether it was on stage or on screen or wherever. Just one of my all-time favorites. And when I found out the news on Tuesday, I actually texted a couple friends of mine. I was like, yo, did you hear that Dolly Parton passed? And they were like, no, I didn't. Yeah, she passed. And I really got teary-eyed because of, you know, not simply because of everything that I'm in or going through right now, but because, and I'm going to save this, I'm going to come back on the Dump Jump Minute in the next segment. But what I'm saying is that when you reach a certain point in your existence, man, things that used to matter just don't matter anymore. And you become more compassionate, you become more empathetic, and you really become more of a human that should and would exemplify the love of Christ. So rest in peace, Dolly. She was 80 years young when she passed. They said that she passed away peacefully at her Nashville home around family members. And again, I'm gonna save a little bit of this for the next segment and Don't Jump Minute. So rest in peace, Dolly. We're gonna miss you. Okay, on to some Major League Baseball. I don't know whether to laugh or cry to laugh, or laugh so hard that I'm crying, or crying so much and so hard to where it's just so funny. Because this past week's good, bad, and ugly exemplified all of that essentially in a couple of different games, or in a game, in one game, and for an entire division. So big day. Without further ado, let's bring it back. The good, the bad, and the ugly. All right. So the good from last week, or from the week previous, how about those Milwaukee Brewers? They already have a stud pitcher in Jacob Mizrowski. They have another stud pitcher. I forgot his name just that quick. But he was actually the one that pitched and won this game for the Brewers in this game against the Seattle Mariners. And you could easily say that this was a Green Bay Packers Seattle Seahawks game, because the score was 22-0. 22-0. That means that they scored three touchdowns, and on the last touchdown, they just went for two just for added insult to injury. Now, in this game, or for this particular game, the Brewers had done this only three other times in their history, and I say only because 22 runs ain't no small feat. You just can't get there by saying we're going to go out here and score 22 runs in this particular game on this particular day. But the Brewers really did most of their damage in the final parts of the game. I think they had like four runs in the eighth, five runs in the seventh, five runs in the eighth, and nine runs in the ninth. So you already know that the Seahawks/Mariners, they were running on fumes in terms of their arms as far as being able to pitch. And you know, when we see games like this, you're going to see position players going out there and having to take the bump because they just ran out of pitchers. Or the game is so far gone, what is the use of bringing any other relief pitchers in? You may as well just save them for the next day or the next series or whatever the case may be, the next game. But look, they got the 3P award. Pitiful, pathetic, and priceless. And the good is that they put the pitiful and the pathetic on Seattle. Now, this is the same Seattle Mariners team that everybody in the world, including me, picked to win the AL West and have a deep run in the playoffs and possibly go to the World Series. But everything in that city and in that franchise, or for that franchise rather, has they've underachieved so miraculously this year, and we're going to get to that here again in just a second. It is unfathomable. In that game, they hit 4 three-run home runs, all by Christian Yelich, David Hamilton, and Luis Lara. And Jake Bowers comes to the plate, and he actually just launches a two-run shot himself. So the good, the Milwaukee Brewers and their 22-0 spanking of the Green Bay Packers slash, I'm sorry, the Seattle Mariners slash Seattle Seahawks. The bad. Okay, how about the AL West, but more in particular, the Astros? The Astros, they relieved their duties of their GM, Dana Brown. I think he had been there for maybe 4 or 5 years. They had gone to the playoffs under Dana Brown. But that team has some decent talent. They have some older talent. Of course, with, Jose Altuve and George Springer and the rest. But not only that for them, they have also lost 6 of their last 8 games coming into the taping of this show. And then they are under 500, like every, or 500 or below, like every other team in the American League West. And not only that, and see, this isn't getting to the ugly portion of this segment, because the ugly again is the American League West. Why? Coming back on, or talking on the heels of the Astros, who released or relieved the duties of their general manager, Mr. Brown. How about they're the third team, and there's only 4 teams in this division that have released or fired their general manager this season? Of course, you had the Angels with Perry Manasian gone. You have Athletics, David Frost, who had been there for 20 plus years, also gone. So tell me, ladies and gentlemen, how ironic is it that the only team in this division that still has their general manager that they had at the start of the year is in last place? I'm sorry, it's not in last place. They're in first place, but they have underachieved also because continuing with the good, the bad, and the ugly in the American League West, every team, again, 500 or below. Not only that, it gets a whole lot worse, or a whole lot more ugly, or a whole lot more uglier for the American League West. Not only does not one team, not one, has a 500 record better, y'all know how I love these digging into these stats. How about the fact that there are no teams, and The Rock means none, that have a positive run differential? Now, the Mariners, of course, they lost a 22 run, whatever it was, whatever you want to call it, in one game. So for the most part of the season, they're really the only squad that had a positive or a plus in the plus minus run category. But again, when you lose 22-0, and I think they lost another game last week, I need to dig into that, last week, where they lost another game by 10 runs. So this team is so ugly. This division is so ugly. The first place team, the Texas Rangers, only has a 48% chance to make the playoffs. They're the division leader, by the way. Tell me, how is it that you could be leading your division going into the last days of August and your percentage opportunity to make the playoffs is under 50%? I can't say, ladies and gentlemen, that I've ever seen anything like this before. So I'm just going to go ahead and say it this way. As a matter of fact, I'm going to let The Rock say it because he says it a lot better than I do. And he said it like this.
2: Absolutely. Undoubtedly. Unquestionably. 100% completely suck.
11: Ridiculous. Ridiculous. The good Milwaukee Brewers, the bad the Astros, and the American League West, and their GM, or their inability to retain GMs, or whatever the case may be, the firing of them, the ugly, the entire American League West. And if I'm not mistaken, even with the time off that I had to take from doing the show for those few months, this is not the first time that the entire American League West has been coined the ugly in the good, the bad, and the ugly. All right, Big Day, come on back on the other side of the break. We're going to get to the Don't Jump Minute and, yeah, power rankings and so much more. Hashtag Buzzer Baseball Show. Big Day, baseball fans all over the planet. Willie Epstein Jr., y'all come back and holler at us.
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17: 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It's been a lot of games I've coached at, and I've been on the tail end just like Dallas was. And we lose a game because of free throws. And we go to practice, and next time we're in practice, you know, I make them run. Right? Not run because they miss free throws. But we do certain drills, and every drill is a running drill with the fastball. And then we go to the free throw line. I want you to shoot them free throws when you tie. So now when we get in the game, we good. We practice this. So
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Welcome back. Second segment of the hashtag Brothers of Baseball show right here on the Big Game Christian Sports Network. It's your boy, Willie F. Ting Jr. Back on the bump once again, man. So glad to be back on the air with you guys. Thank you for holding it down for me, man, in this tremendously difficult season that I am in. And speaking of just that, we're going to start talking about that here in just a second. Just in case you missed it in the first segment, yes, we did talk a little bit about Dolly Parton. And she passed away, of course, on Tuesday at the ripe young age of 80. We're going to get back to that here in just a second as part of the Don't Jump Minute. And we also brought back the good, the bad, and the ugly Big Day for the first time, and I don't know how long, but I can tell you that the last time we did the power rank or the good, the bad, and the ugly, I'm pretty sure that the American League West was a part of the ugly. And just like that time, it's been named a part of the ugly again in this particular episode. So before we move any further, though, this second segment, it is being brought to you by us. Who is us? We is us. Sorry, babe. We is the Big Game Christian Sports Network. And I'm telling you again right now, thank you guys so much for rocking with us for the last 14 years. You've been supporting the BGC Sports Network, and for the last 8 years, the BGC Sports Network too. So from all of us to all of you, we want to say thank you, thank you, thank you, and more thank yous. And thank you again for continuing to roll with us into the future and beyond. You know what's funny is that I actually asked Big Day, what is the beyond? How do you go beyond the future? So what he told me was, I don't know. So anyway, we're back, man, for the second segment. Glad to have you guys. Thank you guys for checking us out on Facebook and Instagram through the Shake Back Media Group's Instagram feed, as well as Don't Jump. Good grief. Don't Jump is on my mind because I guess I got to hurry up and get to it. But Don't Jump Instagram feed, as well as the feed for Facebook on the BGC Sports Network. So once again, thank you guys out there for all that you do in supporting everything that we are trying to get done here. Okay. So before we actually get to the second segment in terms of baseball, I just really want to comment or talk a little bit about the Don't Jump Minute. And of course, Don't Jump is the life coaching practice that Patrice and I started, and the podcast Don't Jump, the podcast itself, she was the brains behind that. And in this season, and nobody knows how long a season is going to last, right? None of us know. Now, I'm not talking about the seasons, the natural seasons. I'm talking about the spiritual seasons that we go through and that we battle through all of our lives, right? These are the things that I'm talking about. So the Don't Jump Minute is really just from that. And I know it says a minute, or I'm saying a minute, but it will probably be a little bit longer than that. So here it is. As I said in the first segment, Dolly Parton has gone home to glory. I touched on how she was one of my favorite entertainers. I loved her in 9 to 5. I loved her music, and I loved her humanism as an entertainer of that monstrous proportions. But when I say the Don't Jump Minute, because when I first found out about her passing, I got teary-eyed. And I got so teary-eyed that I really had to fight against all-out crying before the show. And you just, when you have someone that is very, very close to you, a spouse, a child, or whoever, and I'm only going to speak from a spouse's standpoint in this particular part of the segment, because
The way that death hits us now is completely different. It completely shifts your whole entire mindset and what has actually happened in the realm of the spirituality. So we become, and when I say we, I mean those of us that are in the season of mourning and loss and grief and all those other things. We become more patient and we become less patient all at the same time. And I'll explain that at another point, but that's the don't jump minute for this particular part of the show, or this particular episode, rather. Again, rest in peace, Dolly Parton, and all of us that loved you as an entertainer and as a singer and all those things. And your family, of course. I mean, we're all just going to miss you terribly. So rest in peace and glory, and we will see you again. All right, ladies and gentlemen, let's get on back to some baseball. Because this is the hashtag Brothers of Baseball show, and this is what we do. We talk baseball, but we talk real life too. But in the second segment, I was talking about the good, the bad, and the ugly, and how the Astros and the entirety of the American League West landed themselves in the bad and the ugly. So, but here's a piece of good in the good, bad, and the ugly as it relates to the Houston Astros. They have a designated hitter. And his name is Yonder. I keep forgetting people's names, y'all. They have a designated hitter, and his name is Yordan Alvarez. I don't know why I want to say the former first baseman from the A so much, but anyway, it's a Triple Crown watch, and Yordan Alvarez is leading the American League in batting average. With a 320 clip, he has 36 home runs, which also leads the American League, and he's also leading the league in RBIs at 90. Now, the last time we saw a Triple Crown winner was Miguel Cabrera. I think he actually played first base during that time. So he actually won the MVP. And believe it or not, that year, it was a tight race between him and I want to say it was Mike Trout, but I'm not 100% sure. But the MVP race was close because, of course, the Tigers were sort of in a playoff contender, or they really were a playoff contender. And he played a position, unlike Yordan, who is a DH. And a lot of people are turned off by that when it comes to the MVP voting. But when you add the extra ingredient of a Triple Crown winner, I mean, that might make it a little bit more difficult. But here's the thing as well in the American League, because the league has been so bad, and I mean really bad. Who else is going to emerge out of the pack with Yordan to possibly go after this MVP award in the American League? I think a lot of it is going to depend on what the Astros do. Again, they fired their general manager just not that long ago. Actually, I think it was, it may have been Tuesday or Monday, but they fired him, or they decided to mutually split. We know how that is. And so Yordan is, look, he's got the command, the respect of baseball managers and pitching coaches all over the place. As a matter of fact, the last time I went to a baseball game was it was the weekend after the All-Star break, and the Astros were in town, and that dude came to the plate with first base open and a runner on second, and I think it was either one or two outs, with the Rangers holding a slim lead, and they walked him. They walked him. So that's the kind of respect that he commands. But again, a lot of it is going to depend on what the Astros, how they finish the regular season. And for that division with the Astros and the Mariners, as well as the Rangers, that thing is really up for grabs. It's going to be up for grabs all the way probably until the final weekend of the year. And as bad as the American League West has been, there's nothing more exciting
than The Hunt for October. Okay. So moving on to the next part of the show. This is something that, and shout out to my boy Mike Fuji. He has a brand new mental health podcast for men and women, if I'm not mistaken. He asked me to come on it, but due to a scheduling conflict, I'm not able to make it. And I haven't spoken with him in a minute, but something that we used to do during the show was we would dig deep into our nostalgic minds, whether it was hitters' batting stances or whether it was old time stadiums or whatever the case may be. I think we did characters from sports movies, baseball movies, just all kinds of stuff. So in keeping with that tradition of our twisted nostalgic minds, I got a question. I'm going to put it up on the screen for everybody that's watching, and I'll describe it for everybody that would be listening. Here it is. Do you guys remember these candy bars? Baby Ruth, O. Henry, and the Reggie bar. The reason why I ask this question is because, number one, I got a twisted imagination. Number two, I think these things are really, really good for old heads such as myself to talk about these things. And if I'm not mistaken, I actually did some research and I actually found out that the Baby Ruth candy bar was actually not named after Babe Ruth. How crazy is that? Now, O. Henry, of course, was named after Henry Aaron, the at the time all-time home run hit king, and then Reggie Jackson from the Oakland A's, as well as the Baltimore Orioles, as well as the California Angels, as well as the New York Yankees, where he hit 3 home runs in a World Series, in a World Series game. Oh, by the way, a feat that has not yet been matched. Mr. October before the league expanded its postseason when the World Series was in October and actually not in November. This candy bar was named after him. And of these three, my personal favorite, I'm going to rank these in this order. Number three, I will put Babe Ruth. I don't know. It's just something about all those peanuts lumped together like that. Now, I do like Snickers, but Snickers had another thing or another ingredient that maybe offset the peanutty taste to a great degree, which is the nougat. And then number two, I'm going to go with O. Henry. I do love that bar. I wish that they would bring it back. And then Reggie Jackson was my favorite of all time because he was my favorite player during the time that this candy bar actually came out. So number three, I have Baby Ruth. Number two, I have O. Henry. And number one, I have the Reggie bar. Okay. All right. Big day. We're going to keep on rolling on into the show, man. We got about 4.5 minutes left to go in the segment. I think I want to go ahead and go to the Little League World Series because what I have been seeing there in the Little League World Series has been nothing short of complete entertainment. And the play, and here's the thing too, ladies and gentlemen, for those of us that play baseball in the sandlots or in the street or in parks or wherever, you really can feel these kids out here doing it for the love of the game. Now, of course, it is commercialized now and there's sponsorships. And I'm not saying that the kids are getting paid, but I'm not saying that the kids are not getting paid. I'm not saying that the parents are getting paid, but I'm not saying that the parents are not getting paid too. But, you know, there's all kind of commercialism in it now. It's on various platforms. You can watch it anywhere. But they're doing it for the love of the game. And I saw the country of Curacao. I think it was on either Sunday or Monday. And that's where Atlanta Braves second baseman Ozzie Albies is from. And he actually had a picture taken with that team. And he was on the Curacao team. I want to say it was back in 2008 or 9 or something like that. But I thought that was really cool. But in terms of the play on the field, there's this tandem by the name of Anthony Johnson Jr., AJ Jr., and Cooper Thiessen. They are both pitchers and, of course, hitters for the Iowa team that played New Jersey in one of the earlier rounds of the tournament. Now, Anthony Johnson and both Cooper Thiessen are both left-handers. But here's the thing with Anthony Johnson.
In the game against New Jersey, he took the bump. He went five innings strong. He allowed one hit, and he struck out 15. And, yeah, there's an and. And he hit three home runs in the game. This dude hit three home runs in one game in a 6-0 victory over New Jersey. I'm sorry, a three-run homer. Let me back up. A three-run homer. But he hits a three-run home. Okay, so let's just break this down. Oh, and let's not forget his comrade, Mr. Thiessen, because together in the game before that, They had combined for 30 strikeouts between the two of them in two games. And you want to go and face these two dudes? I don't care who you are. Or I shouldn't say that. But obviously, the intimidation factor is going to be wild when those two hit the bump. But let's go back to Anthony Johnson, because he is the spotlighted person of the show, or the segment, rather. When you think about his stats, his stat line, and what it looked like. We just mentioned it. Five innings pitched, three-run homer, struck out 15, allowed one hit. So not only did he dominate at the plate and at the dish, this dude had more RBIs with one swing of the bat than the other team had as a whole. This dude had more hits in one at bat than the team he faced the entire game. Can you say dominance, ladies and gentlemen? Because I think you may be able to call it that. I think that is dominance. And for them to be so young, that makes it that much more entertaining for me. And I'm sure a lot of other people out there as well that really love this sport that is called baseball. And for you to put up a tagline like that, I don't care who you're playing against. I don't care whether you're playing in Williamsburg. I don't care if you're playing in New Jersey. I don't care if you're playing on Mars. And I don't care who you're playing against. That's impressive. That is impressive. That is like one of the more impressive, complete stat lines that I have seen on any level in a long time. And we've seen some good ones out there. Shohei Ohtani comes to mind, because this dude this young cat Anthony Johnson Jr., I mean, he put on a Shohei Ohtani like performance, no doubt, on one of the biggest stages that he's ever been on. All right, that is going to wrap it up for segment two of the Hashtag Brothers of Baseball show. Up next, yeah, we got the power rankings and a hashtag look ahead. Big day, Willie F.T. Jr. Y'all come on back and holler at us.

0: Zeke, what else we got for him?
1: And for our East Coast people, we gonna be on at 8-2. What else we got for him, Brian?
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0: But what else we got for him, Zeke?
1: 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What else we got for him, Brian?
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9: 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He's been able to do it on the golf course.
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0: Boy, if I'd have still had them twills in that car, I would be shattering windows in the neighborhood with this one. Anyway, that was back in the day. And speaking back in the day, welcome back to the third and final segment of the Hashtag Brothers Baseball Show, courtesy, of course, of the BGC Sports Network. It's your boy, Willie Epstein Jr. Yep, we here. We here, baby. We here. So many things going on in the world of sports. U.S. Open and tennis for men's and women. College football. High school football. Middle school football. Pop Warner football. Little League World Series. Major Leagues coming down to the final punches of the regular season. Oh, yeah. There's this thing called the NFL that's about to start as well. So this is the time of year where, as a sports fan, you just want to just open all of the presents, whether they belong to you or whether they don't belong to you. All right. Big Day, what is going on, man? The dopest engineer in the game. I have not said that all show, so I'm saying it now to the dopest engineer on the planet. Big Day, baseball fans all over the globe, man, what it is. And, of course, to you, to me, to everybody. Anyway, let me stop rambling. This third and final segment, it is brought to you by the Big Game Christian Sports Network. Your chance to continue to support the BGC Sports Network is finally here. 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My BGC merch, it is waiting on you. All right. Just in case you missed it in the second segment, homage paid to Anthony Johnson Jr. and his cohort, his comrade, look, what these dudes are doing and in the World Little League World Series is nothing short of phenomenal. Cooper Thiessen and Anthony Johnson Jr., we talked about them, as well as the Don't Jump Minute. Rest in peace, Dolly Parton. She passed away at the young age of 80 on Tuesday. And we talked about the Triple Crown watch with Yordan Alvarez, designated hitter of the Houston Astros. We're going to get to the power rankings here in just a second. Also, what we did discuss is a little bit of nostalgia that Mike Fuji and I had started. Yeah, I brought it back with the Baby Ruth, the O. Henry, and the Reggie Bar. The Reggie Bar was my favorite. The Baby Ruth was my least favorite. So that's what that was. So we're going to go ahead and proceed forth, Big Day, if you don't mind. And we're going to go ahead and get to these power rankings in just a second. However, baseball to me is the most unpredictable sport of all the four major sports. We've seen so many quirky things happen in this sport, and I'm going to talk about that here in the power rankings in just a second. And this edition of said power rankings just continues the legacy of the quirkiness that is Major League Baseball. And we touched on it in the first segment, but we're going to get to it here now. So, Big Day, if you don't mind, sir, let's go ahead and cue the music for the power rankings.
1: 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Power! Power! Power!
0: All right, so we have the top five in the American League. We have the top five in the National League. We have just a bit outside in both leagues. And then we have the top 10 in the majors. So without further ado, let's go ahead and get this thing cracking. All right, number 10. We're going to start in the American League, of course, because that is where my favorite team, the A's, are housed. So we're going to start there. Number 5, the Cleveland Guardians, for a team that has won the AL Central for the last consecutive couple of years. They find themselves still here in playoff positioning, and if the playoffs were to start today, they would be in. Number 4, and I'm so happy to say this regarding this team, the number 4 team in the American League is the American League Central leading Chicago White Sox. where the last several years they have been the armpit of baseball. They have been the butt end of bat jokes for as long as I can remember. Well, they've turned all that around and they are leading the American League Central, and they're probably gonna win it. Number three, we have New York Yankees. And I just look, the Yankees to me, yeah, they're playing decent baseball. They've sustained so many injuries, but they're the Yankees, so they're at number three. Number two, how about the Boston Red Sox? Do y'all remember when the Boston Red Sox fired Alex Cora? Do you remember when the Boston Red Sox were in last place in the American League East? Do you remember when the Boston Red Sox were being tabbed as sellers for the trade deadline? Well, you fast forward that about 3 months, and they are the second best team in the American League, and they're probably the hottest team in all of Major League Baseball since May or June. Let's say June. They've been the hottest team in baseball since then. Shout out to my girl, Melissa Mimi Monto. Of course, she is a crazy Red Sox fan. And you can get some of her merch. I mean, they got the all the Boston Red Sox merch. I think the website is survivinggrady.com or something like that. But anyway, you can get her on Instagram at Sox Addict. And I didn't say the other word that sounds like socks. Sox Addict on Instagram. All right, number one. Yeah, they've been holding it down really all year. This has been the most consistent team in the American League. And I will say that goes to the Tampa Bay Rays. I feel bad for the Rays because they don't get the fan support that they deserve. They deserve to be treated better than what they've been treated. They've been consistent winners for the longest. They had a World Series appearance not that long ago. Even though they lost to the Texas Rangers in the wild card round, I want to say it was the year that the Rangers won the World Series, this team is always in or at least very close to the playoffs. All right, let's run it back. Number five, Cleveland Guardians. Number four, Chicago White Sox. Number three, the New York Yankees. Number two, the Boston Red Sox. And the number one team in the American League is the Tampa Bay Rays. Hashtag Jabbo, big day. Just a bit outside. Only two teams. And you know what? I'm going to go ahead and put a third team in there, even though I pretty much dog cussed them the entire first segment. So in the American League, hashtag Jabbo, we have the Texas Rangers, the Houston Astros, and the Seattle Mariners.
2: Just a bit outside.
0: Somebody's got to come out of that division and go to the playoffs. And we all remember what it's been like in the NFL when just last year you had a Carolinas team that was 8-9, won the division, and had a playoff game at home and had the Los Angeles Rams on the ropes. But anyway, that's another sport for another day. Hashtag just a bit outside again, big day. Texas Rangers, Houston Astros, and the Seattle Mariners.
2: Just a bit.
0: All right, let's throw it over to the National League. The National League is built for trust because these teams are so good. They may be thinking about realigning again like they did back in the early 2000s, you know, when the Astros were in the National League, the Brewers were in the National League, or I'm sorry, the American League, and the White Sox, the Astros were in the National League and the National League West. They may consider doing that again because of the play in the National League. So let's get to it. Number five and number one, between all five of these teams, any such one of them could be in a different position. Chicago Cubs, Pete Crow Armstrong. He should be your MVP, especially if the Chicago Cubs do make it into the postseason. The Atlanta Braves, after a year of just tremendous injuries, Ronald Acuna Jr., Ozzie Albies, Austin Riley, and the rest, they're back here again at the number four spot in the National League. Number three, I've got the Philadelphia Phillies. And before y'all start throwing these fiery arrows at me, I understand that at the taping of this show that the Braves are in first place. I understand that. I get all of that. But the Phillies have been on a tear basically since the All-Star break. I think they've won like nine of their last 10. Actually, they've won nine in a row coming into the taping of this show. They were on another winning streak shortly after the All-Star break. Zach Wheeler, who Mike Fuji absolutely deplores, he's been decent. He got knocked around in his last start, but he's been decent. And if they can get half of what he was before he actually started to decline, they've got a formidable pitching staff or starting rotation there with him and Sanchez, and of course with Zach Wheeler and Aaron Nola. I'm talking about Aaron Nola. If he can get back, that's who Mike Fuji absolutely is disgusted by. JT Realmuto is heating it up at the plate, and Bryce Harper is on the verge of hitting his 400th career home run. All right, number two, I've got the Los Angeles Dodgers of Los Angeles, and then number one, I got the Milwaukee Brewers. They've got a tremendous rotation as well with Mizorowski and the other kid that had the hand in the shutout against the Mariners 22-0 last week. All right, let's run it back. Number five, Chicago Cubs. Number four, the Atlanta Braves. Number three, the Philadelphia Phillies. Number two, the Los Angeles Dodgers. And the number one team in the National League is the Milwaukee Brewers. Hashtag Jabbo, just a bit outside. I've got the San Diego Padres. The Padres, with that lineup, and as many times they have struggled to score runs this year,

0: Number 10, I've got the Cleveland Guardians. Number 9, I've got the Chicago White Sox. Number 8, the New York Yankees. Number 7, the Chi-Town Cubs. Number 6, the Atlanta Braves. Number 5, the Boston Red Sox. Number 4, the Philadelphia Phillies. Number 3, the Tampa Bay Rays. Number 2, the Los Angeles Dodgers. And number 1 is the Milwaukee Brewers. Now, let me break this down just a little bit before we get to the hashtag look ahead, because I think it's important. The Cubs with PCA, he's going to win the MVP should they make the playoffs. The Yankees, with all of their injuries, are still in contention essentially for the American League East. So they're not out of getting one of those top seeds. And so at some point, you got to think that Aaron Judge is going to come back. They have three-headed rotation, monster in the rotation. At the top of the rotation with Schlittler, as well as Garrett Cole and Schmidt. And then for the Boston Red Sox, look, what they've been doing is terrific. The Dodgers, you got to think that at some point Mookie Betts is going to get hot. He's had a tremendously down year by his standards. And then Milwaukee, I think Milwaukee might be the most well-rounded and complete team in all of baseball. But the Dodgers got star power, and they got Shohei Ohtani, who's other than otherworldly type of star. All right, big day. Minute left to go in the show. Hashtag look ahead. There are some monster series going on over the upcoming weekend, or over the weekend rather. And the one or two that I'm pointing to actually involves the two teams that hate each other the most in the American League East. And that's the Boston Red Sox as well as the New York Yankees. They have a 3-game set live from the Bronx. And this is going to be a series that is going to really help go a long way in determining who is going to be maybe even finish number one in that division, but for sure who's going to finish in second place. That is going to be a tremendous, tremendous series. They got a 3-game set. Again, Sandoval is going for the Red Sox in game 1. Schlittler is going for the Yankees in game 2. In the second game of that series, you have the Boston Red Sox. They have thrown out there the undefeated and the, I'm sorry, it's Jake Bennett and then Carlos Rodon, who I did not mention in the rotation for the Yankees. So they really have a four-headed monster. And then in the nightcap on Sunday, I believe that game is going to be on Sunday Night Baseball. The Boston Red Sox, actually it will be a day game. The Boston Red Sox will throw out their ace, Ranger Suarez, and the Yankees will put out their Will Warren. All right, ladies and gentlemen, that is going to do it for this episode of the Hashtag Brothers of Baseball Show. Thank you for joining us. Y'all take care of each other. Oh, up next, Empire Sports, Greg Hyman and his homies. Y'all make sure y'all take care of each other. Y'all love each other. And we'll holler at y'all again real soon. Peace out.
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3: Athletic competition. It can easily be broken down into two parts. The minutes or hours it takes to complete the event. Then weeks, months, and years of joy or heartbreak. Finally, the decades to analyze and debate it. From the press box to press row, Donald Ware will break it all down for you with an in-depth look at historically black college athletics, as well as the biggest news stories and newsmakers of the day. 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
4: 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A former HBCU national champion in football who is a Hollywood star will join us. 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I am your host, Donald Ware. So I'm going to give you the key word today. Today is the last day that you will have an opportunity to win tickets to the State Fair Classic, passes to the Texas State Fair, and hotel accommodations. Of course, the State Fair Classic is taking place on Saturday, September the 26th at the Cotton Bowl in Dallas between Prairie View A&M and Grambling. And I'm going to give you the key word a little bit later on in the program. Your last day to win tickets. Going to give you the instructions on how to win the tickets as well. So, I set the table. And as a matter of fact, also, so let me set the table. So we're going to talk some college football today here on the program. We've already had a couple of games that have been played, and the college football season opened up on Thursday. And you've got some games over the weekend. So I want to highlight, pinpoint some of those games if we have time, because we've got, we're stacked today right here on the program. So Herb White is the sports editor of the Charlotte Post, and he covers Johnson C. Smith, the CIAA, and HBCU football to a larger degree. He's also a voter in the HBCU football media poll each week. He's going to join us today here on Box to Row. I want to talk with him about Johnson C. Smith and the Golden Bulls' chances of repeating as champions in the CIAA. Also joining us today here on the program, LaMonica Garrett. So those of you that may watch the program Lioness, if you've seen the show 1883, I mean, LaMonica Garrett's been in Sons of Anarchy, Designated Survivor. He's been in so many different projects over the years. Well, LaMonica Garrett, now, this is the thing about LaMonica Garrett. He played college football at Central State University in the mid-90s. Was a pretty good football player. As a matter of fact, now a Hollywood star. He's going to join us today here on Box to Row. Want to talk with him about his role in Lioness. Want to talk, of course, with him about his career. And I want to reminisce with him on his days at Central State University. Look, you can participate here on Box to Row. Hit me up on X at DWare1, at DWare1. Also, follow me while you're there. So, looks like these Power Four conferences are coming to their senses. Now, if you hadn't heard, and this has been going on for, I don't know, maybe about 10 days or so, you had a situation where you had a couple of players, I say NFL players, because these guys, they didn't make a 53-man roster, but they were in NFL camps. And when I say NFL camps, I don't mean like the rookie mini camp or the mini camp. I mean camps, like summer camp to prepare for the upcoming season. Well, you got a situation where Daquan Wright and Xavien Harris both going to be cut by their respective teams. Daquan Wright by the Cleveland Browns and Xavien Harris by the New Orleans Saints. And they were expected, if you hadn't heard about this, okay, cut from respective NFL teams, not after going through an NFL rookie camp or even a combine leading up to the NFL draft. No, these guys were in a camp, okay, for weeks. Well, they were supposed to have signed with LSU and Lane Kiffin. Now, both players played for Lane Kiffin at Mississippi. And so both players, because of this, you have this period where it's kind of weird in 2026 with all of the new rules, where this was a period that actually could happen, where a player that didn't make an NFL team could sign with a college team. All right. This is that weird period with all that we have going on in college athletics. This doesn't just apply to football. It's just that it's football season. Well, that was going to happen. And like in the beginning, I didn't want to, I don't want to necessarily blame Lane Kiffin for a move that is legal. And it's still legal, and there's a lot to unwrap here. A move that's legal, it's still a legal move. It's just that the conferences, the SEC, were actually the Big Ten first. The Big Ten decided to ban former players that signed contracts to play in the NFL or on NFL rosters. They are not allowed to play at SEC schools. If they do, then the coach, I think that the consequences are that the coach would have to miss 50% of the games and would be suspended, I should say, for 50% of the games. And then also the school would have to pay a fine. So you had that dynamic. And this is the thing about Lane Kiffin. Like, it wasn't illegal. As a matter of fact, it's something you could do. But he's always trying to push the envelope. And then his retort, if you will, to it as well, if I don't do it, somebody else is going to do it. Yeah, probably so. But it's like he's always trying to push the envelope on something. He's always seems to always be at the center of something. The way that he left Mississippi and went to LSU, the whole debacle to me, because he wanted to continue to coach at Mississippi. I mean, it was just a mess. Okay. He seems to always be trying to push the envelope. Well, the SEC, really, the Big 12 first shut this down. Now, that doesn't have anything to do with the SEC, but I mean, I'm sorry, the Big 10 shut it down first. But if the Big 10 shuts it down, then you got to figure that the SEC shuts it down. And then the SEC took it one step further to ban former pro players in all sports. So if you signed an NBA contract, you can't come back. Major League Baseball, whatever the case may be, you can't come back. You can't go to any of the SEC schools. And if you do, if a school would sign a player, which I would find it hard to believe that a school would do that, then that school's coach, you know, at least going back to the Big Ten, would be suspended 50% of the games, and then there would be a hefty fine. The Big 12 has adopted this policy as well. Like, what took so long? First of all, there's no integrity. The integrity of college athletics to me is shot. I've been saying this for so many years. Yeah, I'm going to watch the product on the field. I have to keep up with the product on the field. I mean, I'm talking about more so at the Power Four and FBS level. Now, that's not to say that other conferences either will adopt a similar policy or won't and may sign some of these players, which I think would be bad, because we're already in this era of NIL, of transfer portal, which the whole thing, at least with the NCAA's policies back in the day, if you will, there was a balance. Now, the NCAA is the main reason why we're in this. If they had just done something to pay the players along the way, stipend something, then we wouldn't be in the wild, wild west in terms of being able to spend whatever money you're going to spend to try to win a national championship, to build a roster to win a national championship. You thought Ohio State a couple of years ago when it won the national championship had a $20 million roster was a lot. You ain't seen nothing yet. So, you know, for now, guys that, and again, when guys go to scouting combines, you've got underclassmen at scouting combines sometime that run 40 times, et cetera, so that those players that are coming back for their next season are on the radar of the scouts. That, to me, is different because the other thing about like a scouting combine is those scouting combines, at least, I mean, I would say in theory, they're run by the liaison. There's on most staffs, there's an NFL liaison, right? So that liaison and his staff run these combines, but I've seen them before. I mean, a lot of times the scouts want to see players do A, B, and C. And so a lot of times they'll kind of take it over a little bit. But in theory, it's run by the colleges and it's a combine. You haven't signed a contract and you haven't gone through camp. It's not even rookie camp. So what are we talking about? Like, how did we get here where former NFL players that have been on rosters can now play? Well, they still can. And the thing about it, this is the other thing. There could be some challenges to what the SEC, the Big 12, and the Big 10 have implemented. Players could challenge this and maybe get an injunction. Maybe a court comes and says, "Well, no, we're going to overturn or throw out what the conferences have instituted." And so this isn't even over. That's the thing about it. Like, this could still be going on. I'm just trying to figure out how we got to this point. I like to say that I'm an old SID. I was in athletic administration before I started in radio and in hosting radio and doing this show. And there was a time you couldn't even give a student athlete a ride. Like, we would have press conferences, tell the student athletes, come to the press conference, you know, the media will talk with you, et cetera. And then we couldn't even give them a ride back to their dorm or to their next class. Like, that's what it used to be like. So many different things going on. We got so much to get to on the program. We may try to touch on that a little bit later on in the program. We'll see. Still to come here on Box to Row, actor LaMonica Garrett gonna join us, and Herb White, editor, or he's the sports editor of the Charlotte Post, also going to join us on the program to talk about Johnson C. Smith, the Golden Bulls' chances of repeating as CIAA champions, and get his thoughts on the CIAA as a whole. Keep it locked.
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4: I didn't think that James Harden would ever win an NBA championship. This guy's never going to win a championship. 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Because he's one of the greatest players of all time. He's won an MVP, a regular season MVP, back in 2018. His arsenal in his repertoire in terms of scoring is great. He's one of the greatest scorers to ever play the game. he disappears in the postseason. And therein lies the problem for the Cleveland Cavaliers.
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4: 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Actor LaMonica Garrett gonna join us on the program. Also, Herb White.

0: 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That's this week's word, jacket. That's all you have to do to win the grand prize pack. Of course, the State Fair Classic taking place on Saturday, September 26th in Dallas at the Cotton Bowl between Prairie View A&M and Grambling, and should be a good one. So you've got the opening week, college football, a couple of the HBCU games to that I'm going to kind of be having my eye on. As a matter of fact, speaking of Johnson C. Smith, Johnson C. Smith and Benedict, because these were two teams. Benedict made a run last year in the postseason. Won a game before falling to Albany State, but again, was right there, played in the SIAC championship, and then, of course, Johnson C. Smith won the CIAA championship, so that's going to be a good matchup in Columbia, right? So I'm going to keep my eye on that game. I'm also going to have my eye on a couple of the other games. Not only am I going to have my eye on the Morgan State North Carolina NT game, I'm going to be at that game. I'm going to be calling that game. So looking forward to that in Greensboro. It's the first home opener for North Carolina A&T since 2019. Morgan State has won the last two meetings in the contest back in 2018 and 2019 when both teams were in the MEAC. Also got my eye on North Carolina Central and Texas Southern in Houston. This, I think, is a good game for both teams. It's a test for both teams. Texas Southern coming off a 6-win season last year. Can Texas Southern amp things up, get on that other side, put a challenge towards Prairie View A&M? North Carolina Central, a little bit of a down year by North Carolina Central standards last year. So can the Eagles get off on the right foot? So I'm going to have my eye on that game as well. Of course, that game hurts neither team, really. But you want to win all the games, and that's, you know, certainly a game I'm going to have my eye on as well. And then the other game I'm going to have my eye on is Jackson State and Tennessee State in the John Merritt Classic in Nashville. John Merritt Classic is a game in which Tennessee State hosts a classic. One of the few classic games that I believe, maybe the only one that an FCS school hosts that's a classic. And so they've done this for many, many years as the opener. And it's good to see Jackson State and Tennessee State get back together in Tennessee. Now, it's not going to be in Memphis as part of the Southern Heritage Classic, but good to see those two teams get back on track. So those are a couple of the games that I have my eye on. What game are you getting to this weekend? And by the way, it's not Labor Day weekend. That's next weekend. But I know you got to, you know, most of these games are going to be 6 o'clock games. And so getting out there, tailgating, just enjoying college football. Which game are you attending? I want to know which game you're attending. Hit me up on X at DWare1, at DWare1. And what you're most looking forward to, not only with respect to the game, but the, you know, is it the band, right? Is it the tailgate? What are you most looking forward to in the game that you're going to be attending this weekend? Let's keep things moving here on the program. We're joined by a gentleman, as a matter of fact. You've seen him in Sons of Anarchy, Designated Survivor 1883, and so many other titles. He, of course, is one of the stars in Paramount Plus's Lioness, which you can watch right now on Paramount Plus. He plays the role of Tucker, and he's a Central State alum. He is LaMonica Garrett, and he joins us right here on the program. What's going on, LaMonica? Welcome to the program.
1: What's up, man? Thanks for the Mighty Marauder shout out.
0: Yeah. Now, look,
1: Trillian right here.
0: Absolutely. Now, look, did you play for Billy Joe or Rick Comedy?
1: Comedy.
0: You play? Okay.
1: Yeah, I played for Rick Comedy, and Coach Woody, I read, he just passed away last week, and he was the coach that recruited me. But yeah, Coach Suber, like, yeah, I was there for Comedy. And then when Comedy went down to FAMU, I stayed one more year at Central. Some of the guys went to FAM. No, not FAM, it was Tuskegee.
0: Okay, yeah, that's right, yeah.
1: Yeah, he went down to Tuskegee, and some of the guys went to Tuskegee. I stayed at Central. And yeah, it is what it is.
0: Yeah, were you part of the national championship team?
1: I was.
0: Wow.
1: I should have worn my ring right now. Like, now I'm thinking about it. If not now, then when? I should have had that thing on my finger.
0: Yeah, no doubt. So what do you remember about those days at Central State University?
1: Man, looking back at it, Central State was, it was wild. It was wild. Like, they told us before we got there, like, it's rough. Like, you know, it's a rough university, but at each year we made it through there. Those T-shirts everywhere saying "I survived Central State," and that meant something. It wasn't just a figure of speech; like it was something. But I wouldn't change a thing. I had a great experience there. I had some great friends, great football. Like it was different.
0: Yeah, I was going to say that had to be different for you, a guy coming from NoCal, San Francisco, yeah, going to the Midwest and going to an HBCU.
1: I knew I wanted to do that because growing up, my parents left Mississippi. My dad got out of Vietnam. He got drafted. He said, if I make it out of here alive, I'm going. He was based in San Francisco right before they went over to Vietnam. And that was his first time leaving Jackson, Mississippi. And his mind was blown, like just seeing how people live and how less, tension it was and just more relaxed. And he said, if I make it out of Vietnam, which he was one of only a handful of men that survived his platoon, so I shouldn't even be here, that he would come back. He went back, got my mom in Mississippi, and we were raised in San Francisco. And I wasn't raised around the culture as much. Like, I spent summers in Mississippi.
0: Okay.
1: At least four or five of them with my, they drop us off. I'd be with my aunties and uncles, cousins. We had 8, 9 uncles and aunts. So we were at different houses. Like me and my brother did that and my sister. But I wanted to be around some black folks. I wanted to be around the culture. And I'm like, I had offers for other universities and Central was in line with the other ones. And it felt right.
0: And you were part of a national, man, that's an awesome story. And you were part of a national championship team, the football team.
1: Yeah.
0: We did. Yeah, because that's the thing. Like, that's the, and for people that don't know, that's the last HBCU team to win a national championship in football.
1: Wow. Yeah. So unreal.
0: Yeah. So for
1: people. I didn't know that.
0: Oh, you you didn't even know that. Okay, yeah.
1: I didn't know that.
0: the last one in football, the first was FAMU in 78, the first year of what they call Division I AA, what they call FCS now, and then Central State. I think Central State won too, but your team, Billy Joe, I think, and them were 92, and then your team was 96. Was that 96?
1: Yeah.
0: Okay.
1: And we had studs, man. We had studs on that team. Like, it was the pro day that I had. Because the year before, Hugh Douglas came out and took over the NFL. You know, he was, I think, defensive rookie of the year that year. So at our pro day when I came out, it was Bill Belichick when he was with the Jets. Marty Schottenheimer was there. Bobby Ross was there. Like, it was a who's who. And I had a great workout.
0: Okay.
1: I put up some numbers. It just, football didn't work out for me. So I jumped right into acting. But football was always the first passion. And I got a shot. That's all I could ask for.
0: Yeah. LaMonica Garrett joining us right here on Box to Row. You can check him out each and every week on Lioness on Paramount Plus. So the role of Tucker, that's the role you play on Lioness. It's another Taylor Sheridan is unbelievable, by the way. We'll talk a little bit more about him because this is not your first rodeo with him. But tell us a little bit about Tucker and the role that you play.
1: Tucker, he's a no business kind of guy. You know, in football, the analogy is he's that first guy off the bus, you know, so to speak. So when you see Tucker, he has his presence and he's the weapons guy. They always give Tucker the biggest guns, the newest guns. He handles business. And the QRF, they all have their individual fingerprints as the whole, which makes them a good cohesive unit. But Tucker is that guy. Like if it's a new weapon, if it's the actor, me, it's tough because it's a physical role. I'll have some new gun in this hand, my regular SIG in this hand, my rifle, sidearm here, and a huge backpack on because I got all the stuff the whole QRF needs. And then Zoe's character, Joe, would be like, all right, Tucker, we need you at the top of that mountain so we can get some vision. So I'm like, I got to be in shape. I got to be ready to go. And it's a lot of that. It's he does a lot of physicality out of the QRF.
0: Yeah. Now back to LaMonica Garrett in real life. Like I've seen your workout videos. So you're made for that.
1: I got to keep up, man. It's the roles that I like to play heavily revolve around action and being outdoors and being physical. And you don't have this shell for forever. So while I'm able to do that, I want to do it as much as possible because I know somewhere down the line it's going to be me behind a desk with a suit on barking orders. But I'm trying to hold that off as long as possible and delve into this action world.
0: Yeah, no doubt about it. Hold the line for me 1 second. We're talking with actor LaMonica Garrett right here on Box to Row. Let's take this small pause for the calls. We'll come back with more of our conversation with LaMonica Garrett.
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3: Reporting to you live, the sexiest and most entertaining superstar live, Trick Williams, has finally arrived. Let's talk about it.
0: I got to ask about this meteoric rise. You're 31. A lot of these folks you see in WWE, as you know, they come in and get their rise order in their later years. So just kind of talk about that. You're one of the rising superstars in WWE.
4: Man, first and first, man, God is good. I refer to myself as the anointed one because that's what it is. I mean, God bless me with the opportunity to shine every single Friday night, Monday, Saturday, TLEs, Royal Rumble, Saudi Arabia. It don't matter. I mean, when you anointed for something and ordained to do something, that's just where you're supposed to be. So I'm grateful for that, and I take my job very seriously.
0: Michael B. Jordan, the MBJ is your time too, but I got to take it back. Two of my favorite shows, The Wire and Friday Night Lights, two of my favorites of all time. What comes to your mind when you think back to playing in those two TV series?
5: Where's Wallace is a big thing, man. I think Wallace was just like me. You know, it wasn't active. You know, I had a lot of big brothers on that set. A lot of, you know, influential men and women in my life that said, hey, yo, Mike, you keep this up. This could be a career. You can continue to do this. And I didn't have the confidence within myself. When you got, you know, Idris Elba and you got, you know, J.D. Williams and Wendell Pierce and Larry Gilliard Jr. and Andre Royo. And you have all these guys, you know, Wood Harris, you know, telling me, you know, hey, you know, Mike, you got something. That was a pivotal place for me.
6: Patrick, right here. This being your fifth Super Bowl, what do you remember most about this whole process with respect to the first Super Bowl? And when I say the whole process, I mean the preparation, not only for the game, but the media and all of that, as opposed to now. How do you kind of compare that? Is it still kind of fun?
7: Yeah, it's still fun. I mean, every Super Bowl is its own experience. But I think more than anything, it's just preparing because you know the process. You know what it takes throughout the week, and that gives you more experience and more calm where you're not worried, and you just continue to work to be the best version of yourself you can be and learn from your previous Super Bowls, and hopefully you can play even better in the game when you get out there on Sunday.
0: The one and only Kathy Griffin. So you're going to touch on this, something about this 23-year-old, you fell in love with a 23-year-old?
8: Don't you judge me. I fight all the time.

0: get laid. I want to get laid as much as the next guy. And nobody's going to stop me. I stand by it. No apologies.
1: It was Stephen Curry, your progress from Davidson to now with Golden State.
2: Where I've come from in high school into a small D1 college at Davidson. It's a great story, and I'm just having fun, you know, living my dream and riding the ride.
3: That the voice of Chase Elliott, the third youngest driver to win the NASCAR Cup Series. How special is that for you?
4: To see kind of how our team has progressed and how I've progressed since then, to have an accolade like this now, it's changed a lot. I think we've gotten a lot better. I think I've gotten a lot better. I think we've become a very well-rounded race team, and we've improved in a lot of areas, which is not always easy to do.
3: Dave Roberts, manager of the LA Dodgers, to be person of color and be the manager of the Dodgers, what does that mean to you?
5: There's not many of us in baseball to do things the right way, to hopefully give other people of color opportunity. Hopefully it just paves the way. So I think that for me, I definitely look at it as responsibility, but something I'm willing to undertake.
3: Snoop Dogg is on the mic. Pay attention.
6: I appreciate the love that I get, and I appreciate the sport of hip-hop, and it's giving me back that same love in return, you know, for the amount of years that I've been doing it. I've always went into it with the same, you know, spirit of I make music for the people. I make it go for them, and I always make them a part of it. I never separated myself and tried to be a star. I've always wanted to be one of the people that you can look to as somebody that was, you know, like your uncle because of the way that I treat people. And I feel like my career is representative of that. That's why the longevity is there. That's why the love is there. And that's why I maintain the status of, you know, being relevant for so many years.
3: That is the voice of Kevin Durant.
7: Yeah, well, I'm just, you know, trying to get better every single day. We've been through a lot as a team, and I enjoy playing with a great group of guys. So, you know, I'm just trying to enjoy every moment of it.
3: Kevin Hart joins us here.
8: Right now, I'm on cloud nine. This is the time where I'm in demand, so you make the best of it. You pick great projects, you get behind them, and you put them out. And the goal is to keep them coming. So that's making sure that you're in control of your destiny. And right now, I am.
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3: That's Box to Row, real, relevant radio. We're talking with actor LaMonica Garrett right here on Box to Row. The cast is unbelievable. I mean, it's a who's who. Zoe Saldana. You've got, of course, you've got Nicole Kidman, Jill Wagner, Morgan Freeman. The list goes on and on. I mean, you played with some all-star casts. This is an all-star cast.
10: This is a big one, man. And when I got a call from Taylor to be a part of this show a few years ago, I was like, you're writing it, you're doing it, I'm on it. You don't have to pull my leg. 1883 was an amazing experience. But then you find out Zoe's on it. And then you find out Nicole Kidman is like, oh, wow, there's some Oscar-winning heavy hitters, you know, okay. And didn't even know Morgan was on it until we were three quarters of the way filming. And we were in Spain. We were in Spain doing like a month-long block there in Mallorca. And I see Morgan Freeman sitting at the bar. I said, what's Morgan doing out here? What else is going on out Mallorca right now? Who's shooting? I wonder what project he's doing. And then you find out he's with us. You're like, oh, we got Morgan too. Okay, we got Shawshank. Oh, man, this is next level right now. Like it was, and then we hung out with him and talked to him, and he's just, this cast is next level, man, just as people. Like it's a good group.
3: Yeah. No doubt about it. Actor LaMonica Garrett joining us right here on Box to Row. So, yeah, like it took me a while to watch. I think, okay, so 1883, I believe, came out in 2021. I kept saying, I want to see it. We were on our way to the Maldives, so I had a bunch of time. So I watched the whole 1883, and this was in 2023, so it was 2 years later, and it was phenomenal. Of course, the follow-up was 1923, which was excellent as well, with Harrison Ford. Just talk about that and, you know, being part of that role.
10: Yeah, that show, it's the hardest job I've ever done, but it was the most fulfilling job, looking back at it now. And even when we were in it, we knew we were shooting something special. But it was a lot. And what my character represented in this show, I knew when I was reading, during the audition process, they sent us the first couple of scripts. So I'm like, man, whoever gets this role, like they're going to take off because this means something. Like we haven't seen black cowboys like this. And I grew up watching Westerns, you know, the representation that Thomas was. And then you get to the end of the season and you read that this guy, he had the happy ending. You know, he survived and he got the girl, he got the family, and just who he was and what he represented. There were Black Cowboys reaching out to me all over, you know, all over the country. And I was in Hawaii like not too long after that filmed. And a brother, he's a rancher in Texas. He came up to me and he said, he was there with his family. He said, what you represented in that show made my son back home look at me a different way. Like, dad's just, you know, he's a rancher. You see Thomas in these, in this 1800 period, which was one in every four Cowboys was brothers back then. And what he represented as far as the building out the American West and inventions and so much. And there were people still in my DMs or people on comments on social media saying they loved 1883, but the putting the Black Cowboy in there was a stretch because they had never heard of it and they had never seen it. Like, come on. That's why there was a month, I think it was February, every day I posted, and it's on my IG now, contributions of famous Black Cowboys from that time period for 28 days. And you can go on there and check it out. But it meant a lot to me, and it meant a lot to a lot of people. And I thank Taylor for having me be a part of that.
3: Yeah, what does it mean? I mean, I'd have to assume that there are going to be future projects with Taylor Sheridan, who's absolutely I mean, you talk about Marshalls. The one I really like, the Madison. I'm looking forward to that coming back. Like, this guy is bananas crazy in terms of all the stuff he's doing.
10: He's prolific.
3: He really
10: to
3: is.
10: Be able to jump, like, you see creators and writers and, you know, they'll be great in one lane. And in that lane, they just keep creating in that lane. And they're like, you know, when you're watching a Scorsese movie, like, he kills that lane. But to be able to jump from a lane like Westerns and ranching in 1923 and, you know, whatever, to jump to Sicario, to jump to Lioness, like that military lane. And like you just brought up, Madison is different than all of them. Madison's like a novel, like, you know, like The Notebook or something like that. It's one of those kind of shows. So you have all this going on and you're able to articulate that and make these compelling stories on paper. Like, it's I don't know if I've seen that before.
3: Yeah. No doubt about it. A couple of more thoughts with LaMonica Garrett. So I've got to talk because this looks very interesting. You speak about roles, particularly for us and us as men, right? So I'm super excited about Man of War because I believe this is your first feature film that's out on Prime now. Haven't seen it. Am going to. Again, you talk about the guns. You got, man, they got a shot of you. Boy, that thing is mean. You know what I'm saying? So, you know, speak about that film.
10: Man of War is special as well. And I grew up watching all these military movies. I can't recall a time when there was a Black leading actor in a film like this one, like in a military action heading film. We've seen Wesley Snipes with martial arts. We've seen different, you know, over the years, Woody Strode did a lot of Westerns. We've seen Carl Weathers, Action Jackson. Like, we've had leads before in these action films. But this elite Navy SEAL heading a movie on foreign soil, mind you, going into Ukraine and fighting, you know, these mercenaries from Russia. I've never seen, Will Smith hasn't, no one's done that as far as military, you know, like rescue mission kind of thing.
3: Yeah.
10: With heavy military involvement, not just, you know, this dude knows how to fight these weapons. And that Man of War it's an actioneer. Like, if you see it, you'll know exactly what I'm talking about. It feels like an old school, you know, action film, but it's nuanced. And just to see a brother leading this was like, when I read the script, it was originally written for another actor, a white dude. And something happened with him physically where he couldn't do it. And it's a physical role. So I worked with the director before on this, the sci-fi film, Osiris, William Kaufman. And he thought of me, and he knows that I'm nice with the weapons. Like, I got the, you know, the rifle gunplay down. So he was like, hey, man, look at this script. We need an answer by tonight because the producers and the students, they all want to go with a bigger name. Like, it's somebody like, man, let me read this. I read it. That night, I hit him back. Don't give this to nobody. This is mine. Like, I ain't seen a brother doing this. I need to do this. So right when we were done, it was season two of Lioness. We were filming the finale. Like 4 days later, I was on a flight to Bulgaria and we shot Man of War and it just came out. And The numbers have been incredible. What they were hoping to get in 6 months, they got in two.
3: Wow.
10: So the fans have been responding to it. They've been voicing out how, you know, they dig it. So hopefully we get a Man of War 2. I got to hit the director up, tell him to start writing. We'll see how it goes.
3: No, sounds good. Last thought, my understanding you're a 49ers fan?
10: Niner Nation. Yeah, I'm a faithful. I grew up behind Candlestick. I was named after a Raider. I was named after Daryl LaMonica.
3: Yes.
10: So there's that. I grew up right there with Jerry Rice and Joe Montana in the glory years of the 80s. We moved down to Los Angeles in like the late 80s, but I was there for like the glory days, and I brought my San Francisco jacket out to LA, brought my, you know, I was still a faithful, the gold and red. So I go back when I can to see some games.
3: What do you think about, I mean, I'm not I like Shanahan. Like, I'm a Commanders fan, so Shanahan's okay with me. Like, he was the offensive coordinator under his dad for a couple of years. Like, I get the whole thing. I think a lot of the issue last year, injuries, no doubt. Definitely injuries. What do you think about? I mean, a lot of people are saying people are sleeping on the 49ers, but that injury bug has already hit you in the preseason.
10: Yeah, Bosa's not practicing. Mike Evans is not practicing. Purcell, he's already out for the season.
3: Right.
10: McCaffrey has tightness. Like, it's I don't know. And it seems like it affects us worse than everybody else. Like, everybody has injuries. But there was a point last season where, like, Fred Warner, we had five Pro Bowlers out. Like, you can get injured with certain players and you know, kind of hide it with other talented players that are getting their shot. But you can't lose all pro people and expect to compete. Us beating the Eagles in the playoffs, I didn't expect that, not at all. So I wasn't, when we didn't make the big game, like, it wasn't a surprise to me, because we Kittle, he's back now, and you know, but the Achilles is something different, so we got to see how that works. We get injured, man. I don't get it. I don't know. I know they talk about the substation, but come on, I don't know.
3: Well, look, LaMonica Garrett, I want you to check him out. Man of War. He stars in Man of War. It is on Prime. It is available now. And, of course, is one of the stars on Lioness on Paramount Plus. Real quick, what do you have next? Are you working with Taylor Sheridan anytime soon?
10: I hope. Yeah, we'll see. Taylor, he'll give you a call and be like, hey, come here. We're doing this. Okay. I'll be there on the next flight. I'll be there on the next thing smoking.
3: Okay.
10: But I recently just wrapped a film, which I'm very excited about. It's called Blood on the Promontory. It's another Western. Takes place in the 1800s. And the brother in this movie kicks some serious butt. And when I say that, he's a pugilist. He's a fighter back in the 1800s. The cast is Sam Worthington from Avatar, Jai Courtney, Jack Quaid from The Boys, Jaden Martell. It's about five convicts that escape a train robbery, and they're all connected at the ankles by shackles, and you're just trying to navigate the terrain in this, you know, in this country. It's next level. Evan Cooper wrote it, brilliant writer, and Ray Mendoza directed. He did the movie Warfare last year that had critical acclaim, Navy SEAL guy. Yeah, and that'll be out like January, February, sometime next year. So keep an eye out for that.
3: All right, give him a follow on social media as well. Again, check him out on Lioness and Man of War. He's LaMonica Garrett. Joins us right here on Box to Roll. LaMonica, this was great, man. Continued success in all you do.
10: Hey, man, next time I talk to you, I'm going to have my ring on. I don't know why I didn't put it on now. I'm mad at myself. Got to represent the Marauders, man. And every year I try to go back to the homecoming, me and a few of from the guys from the team, mm-hmm. and I'm working. So yeah. It's like, but one of these days, and it's a whole different coaching staff, whole different everybody. They won't know me, but I'll be up in the stands rooting for them with my maroon and gold.
3: Well, yeah. So that's another thing. Like, somehow the football program needs to connect with you as one, not only that is part of that last national championship team, man, you're a star. You're a Hollywood star. Like, what are we doing? I mean, I'm just asking, like, why haven't they connected with you? I'm just asking.
10: Somebody need to talk to the people in charge over there. If they see this, give me a shout and I'll make it through to a homecoming.
3: Right.
10: I'll come represent. Yeah.
3: I know you're enthusiastic about doing it too.
10: Absolutely.
3: All right, come on, Central State University. Let's get on it. Come on now.
10: Get on board, y'all. Get on board.
3: A lot of good, fun conversation with LaMonica Garrett. Again, part of that 1996 Central State NAIA National Championship team. CIAA defending champs talk and CIAA talk still to
11: come. On the way, it's more of From the Press Box to Press Row with Donald Ware. Right here.
12: 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The legendary Cotton Bowl in Dallas. The GSU Tigers battle the PV Panthers. The winner takes one step closer to the Swag West Championship. Will the Panthers repeat, or will the Tigers get their revenge? To the football game, concerts, HBCU culture, and admission to the world's largest fair, opening at 10 a.m. and at 3:30 on the Chevrolet main stage. 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

0: Alice and Pepsi. Doesn't matter what your sport, he talks your language. It's Dal Ware. From the press box to press row, it's time to talk the talk with those who walk the walk. 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
1: I told you we were going to talk some Johnson C. Smith football and CIAA football. And as promised, we're joined, as a matter of fact, by the editor-in-chief of the Charlotte Post, Herb White. He's a voter on the, of course, HBCU media poll and All-America team. Good friend of mine, been doing this for a good little while. And he joins us right here on Box to Row to talk some college football. What's going on, Herb?
2: Not too much, Donald. Just trying to get ready for the season to get kicked off.
1: Yeah, I know. Well, and then we're talking, of course, about Saturday. You're going to be in Columbia for the matchup between Johnson C. Smith and Benedict. Before we even get to that, I got to get this out of the way. Preseason, okay, Johnson C. Smith, the defending champs, hadn't won a championship since 1969. Virginia Union, great program, back-to-back champions prior to. Johnson C. Smith's got a lot coming back. Virginia Union, not so much. So in the CIAA preseason predictions, was it a surprise to you that Virginia Union was picked to win the CIAA?
2: Yes. And the reason why is not so much who has what coming back, but the CIAA folks went against their own custom.
1: Okay.
2: Because traditionally, the previous season's champion, I don't say defending champion because you don't have anything to defend. That title is yours. So if you are the previous season's champion, traditionally, the CIAA would just coronate that team as your preseason number one. They didn't do that this year. And maybe it's because Virginia Union has built so much prestige over the last few years with Alvin Parker as coach that they just figured, well, you know what? We can't go wrong either way, but we'll go with the program that we know has a certain type of standard and has had that standard for a long time, as opposed to the upstart. So to me, going against your own pre-established principles was a surprise.
1: Okay. Yeah, no, I get that. I didn't even think about it from that vantage point, but that does make sense. I'm sure you've been out to camp. You know, what have you seen from Johnson C. Smith? I'm sure they look ready to rock and roll.
2: Yeah, a good collection of athletes. Most of the key players from last year returned, minus Biggie Proctor, the All-CIAA receiver, and Kelvin Durham, the All-CIAA quarterback. The rest of the receiver crew, though, returns, including Brian Lane, who was also All-CIAA, and they brought in new talent at receiver, and they brought in new talent at quarterback, Parker McCrory, who is a former four-star high school recruit in New Hampshire, who went to UCLA for a couple of years and bounced around a bit. He is going to be the starting quarterback, and he's distinctive in a couple of different ways. One, he's going to be the first white quarterback at Smith,
1: okay,
2: which has been playing football since 1892. In 2026, they get their first white quarterback, and he's also probably going to be the biggest quarterback they've ever had. He is 6'7", 235 pounds, and can really throw a football. So he's going to be an interesting watch for a lot of different reasons, but Coach Maurice Flowers is not leaving it for the quarterback to win games for him because he's got so much other talent on that offense. All he has to do is turn around and hand the ball off to an All-CIAA running back in Bobby Smith. And he's got other folks who've either transferred in or was on that roster last year. So they're loaded on offense. Defensively, there's been a bit of a reconfiguration where the secondary will have all new starters this year. But the key cog in that defense returns at linebacker. So the Golden Bulls have tons of talent. Now all we have to do is just see how they mix that up and see what kind of team they actually put on the field this year.
1: Yeah, I want to, you know, it's interesting because Jamari Mason, of course, an HBCU All-American, he's one of three All-CIAA preseason guys on the offensive line. You mentioned Vincent Hill at linebacker, and he's an HBCU All-American as well. How good, tell us how good Vincent Hill is.
2: All Vincent Hill does is make All-Conference and All-America teams. That's all he does, you know, in addition to making plays. When he was at Tuskegee, he was all SIAC. He transfers to Smith. All he's done is make all CIAA. So obviously, he's the type of player that people notice. He's all over the place in terms of tackling, breaking up passes, that type of thing. And he is literally the anchor to that defense. You know, the line is solid. The secondary, like I said, is a bit of an unknown, but a lot of players return who were backups last year, and they went out and got a lot of folks who were at other schools last year. So there's plenty of new on that defense, but Vince Hill is the one who sets the tone. He calls the plays, and he leads by example. And he is pretty vocal, too. So not only is he telling you what to do, he's already done it. And more likely than not, he knows what he's talking about. So everybody else just falls in line.
1: Herb White, he's the editor-in-chief of the Charlotte Post. And, of course, a voter on the HBCU Media Poll and All-America team as he joins us right here on Box to Row as we talk some Johnson C. Smith, CIAA, and HBCU football. Getting back to the quarterback, Maurice Flowers is a quarterback guru. How did he end up getting this kid you're talking about? I mean, it played at all. Former four-star kid, played at UCLA, is now in Charlotte at Johnson C. Smith. How did he get him there?
2: To me, it sounds like the ultimate fish out of water story in terms of how he arrived. But it happened with an email. Parker McCoy recruited Smith. Coach Flowers was very upfront about it. He's like, I didn't know exactly who this dude was until I did some research, but it started with an email. And this was in January after the season had finished. The email sat in Flowers' inbox for 4 months before he got around to giving it a second look.
1: Wow.
2: And then he started doing the research on Parker McCoy

0: his signature on his college contract. And Pep gave rave reviews in terms of what he could do physically, his arm talent, the person that he is, and all the other stuff. And Pep, being a Charlottean, he went to West Charlotte High School. After seeing all that and hearing from Pep Hamilton himself talk about this young person, Flowers was like, yeah, we can have a conversation about this. And so they had the conversation, and Parker McCoy was basically looking for an opportunity to realize that potential with coming out of high school. And he and Smith were a good match. All it took was a 4-month wait on Maurice Flowers to notice that email.
1: Thank you for sharing that, Herb. That is a great story. Herb White, editor-in-chief of the Charlotte Post, joining us here, talking some HBCU football on the program. You know, Herb, I think when I look at the CIAA, I think Johnson C. Smith's the team to beat. To your point, you got to look at Virginia Union. Dr. Henry Frazier's going to be better, I think, at Virginia State. You know Richard Hayes is always in the mix at Fayetteville State. One of the teams I think that's going to be pretty good this year, Adrian Jones and Elizabeth City State. Won their last 3 ball games to end the season. As a matter of fact, I think maybe 4 of the last 5. How do you see sort of the CIAA shaking out? Would you think it'll be maybe better in terms of from top to bottom this year than maybe what we saw last year?
0: I don't think it will be as top heavy as it has been in recent years. Okay. In the last 3-4 years, there's been a decided pecking order. You could stop after 3 or 4 teams, maybe. I think you could go 4, 5, maybe even 6 deep this year. The great unknown to me is going to be Winston-Salem State.
1: Okay.
0: And Torrey Woodbury coming in, you know what he could do as a player, but just because you did it as a player doesn't necessarily mean it translates as a coach. But if Winston-Salem State starts to show some effectiveness out the gate, it could be a 6 school race, I think, with Smith, Virginia Union, and Fayetteville State. You're clear 1 through 3. You can throw a tarp over them and, you know, you can get a title winner out of that group. Virginia State, I think, is going to be strong. Shaw, I'm curious about to see where they will come along. And another team that I'm curious about is Livingstone, which always seems to be pesky, but could never quite get over the hump to rise to that upper level. So, like I said, I think it could be 6 schools, but the cream of the crop, at least the early thinking, is going to be Fayetteville State, Virginia Union, and Johnson C. Smith.
1: Herb White, editor-in-chief of the Charlotte Post, talking some Johnson C. Smith and CIAA football here on Boxer Row. He's going to be in Columbia on Saturday for the matchup between Benedict and Johnson C. Smith at the Battle of the Border. Herb, appreciate the time, man. Enjoy the game and the season.
0: Thank you so much. Same to you. Can't wait to get started.
1: No doubt about it, Herb. Speaking of the season getting started, nice win by Delaware State to start the season over Stony Brook on Thursday, 41-34. Look, my time is about up. I thank you for yours. Thank you to Herb White for joining us today here on Box to Row. Thank you to actor LaMonica Garrett for joining us today here on Box to Row. 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
7: Come on, I already know this is about to be a good show. The way we ended last show. And A Boogie was like, there's one team that can't even remember his name is not, Kyrie Irving is not going to. And then the fact that this guy has the nerve to wear his DC shirt to the studio today. I mean,

0: part of the game is that. I just don't understand. Looking like your boy that just got traded to the Clippers, Brandon Ingram with his hair out. I had to start this show off with a lot, man. I had to start this show off like that, man. But it's no other than yours truly, the Brooklyn boy right here on the BGC Sports Network. It's the Empire Sports Radio Show. The crew is in the building. A Boogie, chop it up, 757. Zeke's in the building. Fellas, talk to me. What's going on?
1: Hey, what is going on? Everybody listening, we about to get after it. I cannot wait. I'm ready.
2: Yeah, man. Hey, if y'all didn't know, I am the one that's looking like Brandon Ingram. I am the one that is, of course, representing Chocolate City. A Boog and G gonna come with some stuff today. I'm ready. It's all love, though. It's all love.
3: We starting off good, man. We starting off good. I didn't hear no Knicks or no Giants slander. So we starting off good, man. Let's get it.
0: Yeah, you know, I thought I didn't wouldn't start the orange and blue skies in the opener, but as you can see, it's always gonna be orange and blue skies. Cause I wasn't even gonna say nothing until I seen that DC shirt, A Boogie. Like when I seen that DC shirt, I was like, here we go. You know, but it is what it is. Let's get right into it, fellas. WNBA, DeWanna Bonner was bought out by the Phoenix Mercury, which gave her the opportunity. They said they wanted her to give an opportunity to chase a ring. She decides to sign with the Atlanta Dream. And as you know, the Atlanta Dream right now, I think, is sitting in fourth place, if I'm not mistaken, in the WNBA. Angel Reese is having a heck of a year. We'll start with you, chop it up. DeWanna Bonner going to the Atlanta Dream, already with the type of season that they having, sitting in fourth place, half a game behind Vegas for the third spot. Is this big for the Dream going down the stretch?
2: No, it's definitely big for the Dream. Getting a veteran presence like DeWanna Bonner, like you said, G, they've already clinched the playoff spot. Angel Reese is, you know, pulling down 26 rebounds a game and stuff now. She's looking like, you know, Bill Walton, if I may. Let me slow it down a little bit. Maybe Tina Turner. I mean, not Tina Charles.
0: Oh, Leslie, he got the Lisa COVID. Leslie. Tina Turner?
2: Oh. Lisa Leslie. You know what I'm saying? But for though, in all actuality, they got a really good team. Ryan Howard. What's my girl, the lefty?
0: Alicia Gray.
2: Alicia Gray from South Carolina. So I think this is a great move to get some veteran presence, and especially for a team that's really trying to make a deep playoff run, which I think they could with the way that they're surging right now.
0: Zeke?
1: Yeah, I like it. I mean, it's never a bad move to add a vet, a champ, like to the roster when your team's already good. I think it's huge for them, especially because we're not asking, you know, her to be the – you know, the main star on this team. But I think she will be able to plug and play with the Dream. So I like it a lot.
0: Hey, Boogie.
3: Yeah, I'm going to have to agree with the pin on her. I like it a lot. Like the guy said, adding a veteran presence to a team that's looking to make a deep playoff run. I think she's already won a ring, right?
1: Yeah. I think she won two.
3: Yeah, that's even better. So she definitely can help out. I'll see her mentor, Angel Reese. She's somebody who can stretch the floor, play guard multiple positions on the court. So I like to do.
0: No, I definitely like it, man. Right now, Atlanta's sitting in the fourth spot. They are 7-3 in their last 10 games on a 4-game winning streak. They have the longest winning streak in the league right now. Vegas is 2 behind, but I think that right now, if the players were to start today, you would have Atlanta play Indiana, which would set up a great first round matchup between Angel Reese, Caitlin Clark. Fellas, we got to give it up to Chocolate City. They made the playoffs. They clinched the playoff berth. We got to give it up, A Boogie. You know what I'm saying? You know, the Washington Mystics, you know, clinched the playoff berth. And actually, Shakira Austin is playing out of her mind right now. That team is actually playing. If the players were to start today, honestly, they got a tough matchup against Golden State, man. The Valkyries are tough out, man. I watched them beat the Lynx the other night. They are... For an expansion team, I think it's their third year, if I'm not mistaken.
2: Yeah.
0: To be second, right behind, 4 games behind Minnesota in the first place and just beat Minnesota, it's tough, man. It's tough. So, I don't know. I don't know. Chop it up. It's going to be a tough out, man. If the playoffs started today, it's going to be a tough series.
2: Definitely.
0: Let's keep it moving, man. We got a lot to talk about, man. Let's jump into the NBA. Kuminga to the Wolves. Brian, you like it? You don't? You feel like this is a good spot for him? You know, definitely maybe starting coming off the bench. Do you feel like this definitely makes them title contenders? Talk to me. Don't talk crazy because you already been talking crazy. Don't talk out of your head right now. I'm telling you right now.
2: Hey, G. No, for real, I don't think this pushes the needle. I think Kuminga is a he's a decent player. If I had to say, he was probably 6 out of 10 right now, rating-wise, if I'm rating him on 2K or something like that. I don't think it pushes the needle that much. I do think that it provides them more wing depth, which I think that they needed. Losing Naz Reid, losing Julius Randle, I think this would be good. They maybe can move Jaden McDaniels to the 4, let Kuminga start at the 3, because it's rumors that Shams said that he probably will come to that team and start. You know that they're missing DiVincenzo, who they'll get back later in the year. He tore his, I think it's Achilles, I think it was, during the playoffs.
4: Yeah.
2: So I don't think this moves the needle. I do think it makes them a little bit more competitive. Especially when you have Ant-Man and then them going out and making a major move like getting LaMelo Ball. I wouldn't say it puts them at the top of the Western Conference, but I would like to see what other moves they make before the season starts.
0: I feel you. Zeke?
1: To me, I really – with Kuminga's tricky because I feel like if Kuminga's is able to kind of – give us the energy when he first came to Atlanta. It was almost like looking at a different guy when he got to Atlanta. And if we get that Kuminga who's active, I think it is a needle moving move for me because he's going to be another, you know, a two way wing when he's on. Now, the thing with Kuminga is the roller coaster. If he's not getting the ball, if the shots are not going up, how's he going to feel? His role is going to be very, very different. With Ant-Man and LaMelo Ball really running that show. So he's going to have to take a back seat. Is he going to be really comfortable with that? Because I feel like that was a problem in Golden State to where he felt like he was bigger than the program. That's been the theme lately. He felt like he was bigger than the program. So, but if Kuminga buys into the role, I think this is a needle-moving move.
0: Hey, Boogie.
3: I like the deal. I think you give LaMelo somebody else he can pass the ball to. He brings a lot of athleticism to the team. I like their idea of him sliding in at the 3 and then them sliding Jaden McDaniels down to the 4. I think that's a high upside defense. I think this is going to be a really good defensive team once if Kuminga buys into the system that they're selling. So I like to do.
0: I'm like Zeke. I'm kind of iffy. I honestly, you know, for him to say he's going to come in and start right away, you move Ayo Dosunmu to the bench. Who else comes off the bench for that team? I really don't. Where's the depth at with this team?
2: Ayo, they got Terrence Shannon. They have Bones.
0: Eh. Oh, who was the next person you just said?
2: Bones. Holland.
0: Next.
2: They got the guy who they're really high off of, Jalen. I forget his last name. Jalen Clark. Jalen Clark. Eh. Okay. I mean, you're a tough critic. You're a tough critic.
3: Harrison had some good games in the playoffs.
2: Yeah, I was about to say, he's a tough critic.
0: Okay. So one player out of every player you named, I like Ayo.
2: No, you like Ayo too. Yeah.
0: I didn't say to Ayo. I said it to everybody after that. Now, where's your bigs at?
2: That's something that they do have to go out and get. They do have to get a big. Because they have Berlinger coming off the bench. He's in the third year. Berlinger, he came from Germany 2 years ago. He's been playing behind Rudy Gobert. He was kind of in a logjam because of Naz Reid and Julius Randle. But I think now he'll be able to become that big off the bench. But I do agree with you, though. I do think that they still need to go out and go get somebody. I don't know who's on the market, though, for them to even go get. What big is on the market right now?
0: We'll see. I can't wait for the season to see what Minnesota does. I can't. I can't wait. Let's keep it moving. It doesn't move the needle for me, but I think it could be big. I just think the depth is what's going to kill them. I think, like, Ayo coming off the bench, You moving Jaden to the four. I mean, it's gonna they're definitely gonna be a team to reckon with. Now, will they be able to rebound against teams that are, you know what I mean? Will they be able to do that? That's gonna be the key. How well they rebound. Fellas, we talked about the Klay Thompson trade last, not trade, but the signing. And you guys were like, if Klay can do this, Klay can do that. A lot of people, I seen a thing where they have Miami ranked number three now.
2: In the Eastern Conference?
0: Drake, huh?
2: Number three in the Eastern Conference?
0: Yes. Number three in the Eastern Conference with this move.
2: I had
0: Now,
2: him up there before that. I'm not mad at that though.
0: you had him at number three before that?
2: Yeah.
0: Miami?
2: The Knicks, Miami, and the 76ers. Am I missing somebody?
0: You got the COVID. This guy got the COVID.
2: Who am I missing? Who am I missing? Tell me, A-Bug, am I missing somebody?
3: I'll say the Raptors.
2: You can put the Raptors. You can put the Raptors before you put Miami.
3: Miami, yeah.
0: Yeah, with
2: Okay.
0: that team, yes, without a doubt.
2: Zeke, you too?
1: I don't know if I put the Raptors.
2: Okay, all right. I just wanted to know if I was by myself or not. Okay.
1: I don't know if I put the Raptors. I'm not mad at them being three.
2: I'm not mad at that, but.
0: So before Klay goes there, all you did was add Giannis, and they're number three? With the team they had, all they did was add Giannis, and they're number three in the East?
2: Giannis is 30 and 15. Klay shouldn't have moved the needle that much.
0: How did they
2: We'll
0: get
2: get
0: to
2: into it.
0: number?
2: We'll get
0: Hold on,
2: into
0: hold
2: it.
0: on,
2: Klay
0: hold
2: shouldn't
0: on,
2: have
0: hold
2: moved
0: on,
2: the needle that much,
0: hold on.
2: though.
0: They were number 10 last year. Forget Klay. Forget Klay. You're telling me that Giannis, with the signing of Giannis, that moves them to number three from 10.
2: Giannis is a top
1: They
2: five
1: jumped. They jumped.
2: NBA
1: They jumped off.
2: basketball player when healthy.
1: I think the Heat jumped the Hawks. I think they jumped the Mat. They jumped. I have to pull up last year's standings.
2: They jumped the mat. Can we all agree that Giannis is a top five talent when healthy?
0: Yeah,
2: Can we all agree on that?
0: I agree. But okay, what is the starting five right now for Miami? Even okay, you add a Hardaway, Davion Mitchell,
2: Andrew
0: Adebayo,
2: Wiggins, Bam, Giannis.
0: that makes them top three. A 35-year-old shooting guard who can't defend, Wiggins, who's past his prime, Adebayo, mind
2: Why are
0: you.
2: you so high on the Raptors? The Raptors got Kawhi. Okay, so Kawhi and Giannis cancel each other out. They have Emmanuel Quickley. Is Emmanuel Quickley that much better than Davion Mitchell? No, let's not do that. No, we're not gonna do that. We're not gonna do that. We're not gonna do that. We're not gonna do that. RJ Barrett is that much better than who? Who do we want to put? Tim Hardaway or Klay? RJ Barrett, y'all gave up on him for a reason. Let's not sit here and do
3: He's
2: this.
3: better than both. He's better than both of them.
2: Who's better than who?
0: We gave up on
3: RJ
0: RJ
3: Barrett is
0: Barrett.
3: better than
0: We didn't
3: Klay
0: give up
3: and
0: on RJ Barrett. It was a contract. It was money. That's why. We gave up RJ Barrett to move money.
1: Okay, so Miami Heat, they jumped the Hornets. They jumped the Magic. They jumped the Hawks. Are we saying Cleveland's gonna be top three? Because Boston Celtics are gonna drop down. Cleveland's gonna drop down.
0: I think
1: Atlanta will
0: people,
1: drop down.
0: I think talent-wise, if we're looking at across the board, and this is just me, talent-wise, I think Cleveland, yes, Cleveland has a has a has a Cleveland has a better big three than Miami has a better big three.
2: I agree,
1: So
2: but
1: it's.
2: I think coaching aspect alone, Eric Spoelstra wipes the floor with Kenny Atkinson.
0: Who brings coaching in when we talking top three?
2: We gotta bring coaching in when we're talking about the team. We're talking about the team aspect.
0: We
2: You'll
0: understand
2: know
0: that,
2: this better than anybody being a coach. Come on now.
0: but here's the thing. We're saying yes, Eric Spoelstra can wipe the floor with 98% of the league. B, that's not even a match. Come on, let's be real. 98% of are we being real? Eric Spoelstra wipes the floor with 80, 98% of the league, right or wrong?
1: That's right.
0: Yeah, 98. But we got at this break, man. Y'all, the fact that Miami is top three is bugging. But we gotta keep it moving, man. This is yours truly, the Empire Sports Radio Show, right here, the BGC Sports Network. The crew's in the building, and I see. Hey, Boogie, you see what happens when you put the DC shirt on, you let your hair out. COVID didn't hit. Like, this ain't the same dude. This is definitely not the same guy, yo. Don't go nowhere. Segment two's on the way. We'll be right back.
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18: Way more than yes, Giannis going to Miami, but not saying I'm hating on Andrew Wiggins. I think he's a great ball player. But I just think Scotty, if I'm picking a team right now, if I'm starting a team, Scotty's getting picked before Andrew Wiggins. I could start a team with Scotty Barnes before I start a team with Andrew Wiggins. That's just being real. Because he does what I'm looking for him to do. He's almost average a triple-double. And that means that what he does on the court is his ceiling is always going to be there because I can go small now and put him at the five and he can still defend just like Magic Johnson. He can still push the ball up the court. He doesn't have to have the ball in his hand to be effective. I think Andrew Wiggins, yes, he plays defense, but I think that X is out. Like A Boogie said, they both play defense almost the same. So at the end of the day, I get what you're saying, B, but my opinion is I just feel like Scotty Barnes just does way more than what Andrew Wiggins does on the court, and he helps his team out way more. But we'll see this year. Yeah, man, Andrew Wiggins. That's and I just said it. Andrew Wiggins is the key to Miami. Y'all think it's Bam. Y'all think it's Clay. Y'all think it's no. It's Andrew Wiggins. If he's gonna be that player, that boom. And they moved on from Norman Powell, which means his role has to step up. His role got to step up. And if it doesn't, we'll see this year. We got 4 minutes before we hit this last break. I don't know if T-Mac, when he made these comments, but do you guys feel like what T-Mac said holds a lot of weight? Having an MVP ring or MVP season or getting the MVP is better than getting the championship ring. Start with you, Zeke.
19: As far when it comes to individual player, it's hard to say. Of course, when we look at team sports, winning a ring, you know, that's what we look at. Depending on who you ask, they could say regular season MVP. I could see why Tracy McGrady, I mean, he hasn't won a ring, so it's hard for him to really speak on that. We would have to ask somebody who's won both which one is better. But there's a lot of guys who have been great in the league who've got a ring. There's been a lot of guys who've won MVPs and haven't got it. I do think, you know, in today's NBA, winning that MVP gets you the bag, but winning a ring cements your legacy. So it just depends on what you value most. If I really had to choose one, that ring is just hard to pass up.
18: I'm going to give you something that he also said and why he said this too. He said, nobody knows the 12 men on that roster, but he's getting a ring as well.
19: Facts.
18: So when you say solidifying a legacy, I get what you're saying when you say that statement. I know what you're saying. But when you – Tracy McGrady is basically saying that in the sense of individual, yes. But who is the 12th man on the Knicks this year? I'm asking y'all.
2: Tyler Kolek.
18: Who?
2: Tyler Kolek.
18: and he got a ring. I mean, I understand both sides. Hey, Boogie, how you feel?
15: If we viewing this from the perspective of like a, let's just say Kyrie in 2016, his ring versus who won MVP in 2016 versus Curry's MVP year, I think a lot of people would take the ring over that. Now, if you're a 12th man on a roster, people are obviously going to take the MVP. But being the best player or the second best player on the championship team, I feel like that is way more valuable than an MVP. That's why a lot of people have D-Wade over James Harden when we talk about best shooting guards of all time. Because he has that ring, and James Harden has that MVP, but the success that Dwayne Wade has had in the finals outweighs James Harden's MVP.
18: That's a good point, though. Because D-Wade won a championship without Shaq, right?
15: Mm-mm, he won it with Shaq. He won without LeBron.
18: He won without LeBron. But he had Shaq, though.
15: Yeah.
18: Yeah. That could be another question. Does D-Wade still get a chip if he doesn't have Shaq?
20: Does D-Wade have an MVP?
18: No.
20: Mm-mm. He doesn't? Okay.
18: But he got a ring, though. Harden's got MVP, but no ring. I mean, we gotta hit this break. It's like a catch. I don't know. It's like a catch 22. Like, Harden can say I won MVP, then D Wade can come back and say, "Well, I got a ring." You know what I'm saying? It's kind of like Tracy McGrady, one of the best scorers of all time.
15: Yeah,
20: my thing doesn't have it either, though, does he?
18: He got MVP.
19: But my thing is like when we're talking about players, like.
18: Hold on. We looked at it. We got to hit this break. Yo, it's yours truly, the Brooklyn Boy, right here on the Empire Sports Radio Show, right on the BGC Sports Network. The crew's in the building. Don't go nowhere. Segment 3 is coming back. We're talking college football. Got to talk about that, man. Week 0, as they call it. It's coming up, man. Don't go nowhere. Segment 3 is on the way. We'll be right back.
20: T-Mac never won an MVP.
15: Yeah, T-Mac don't got an MVP.
20: I was about to say, when did he win that?
15: The 2000s was strictly Kobe and Tim
18: Duncan. So why did he make the statement then?
15: I don't know.
21: He was probably talking.
18: In order for you to make that statement, you had
20: to... He doesn't have either, so he don't know nothing about nothing.
15: And neither does his co-host. Neither does Vince Carter.
20: Neither does Vince, exactly.
18: Yeah, but
20: they they weren't that good.
18: But Tracy McGrady was one of the best scorers, though. Hands down, one of the best scorers.
20: But, okay, let me ask you this, though. 20 years from now, when I have kids, will they remember T-Mac or will they remember Kobe?
18: That's a different – you can't ask that question.
20: Okay.
18: Hold on. Let me tell you why. Kobe's life went that much higher, and it's sad to say this. When you add depth to anything – people are going to know who Kobe is. Like,
20: okay.
18: Five rings, passed away, his daughter, like.
15: Lisa, now, but T-Mac isn't even a top five scorer of all time.
18: But he's top, is he top 15?
15: Scorers or not yet.
18: Yeah.
20: Top 15 all time?
18: Yeah. Mm-hmm. Yeah,
21: I don't think he's top 15.
20: I don't think he's top 15.
21: We go, has high Katie, of all time.
18: No. Oh, no, Kyrie, look it up.
15: KD, LeBron. Look it up.
18: Tracy McGrady has
15: Kobe.
18: Look it up.
20: How many, where does T-Mac rank on all-time points?
18: I'm asking, was he top 15? I don't know.
15: All-time points, that's not really, we can't really count on that.
21: Well, not points, but like just scoring in general.
15: Because Shaq probably has more all-time points than him. That'll make him a better scorer than T-Mac.
18: Yeah, that's true too.
20: Okay, so what am I asking?
18: Just what? Where does T-Mac fall on the all-time points? You can say scoring because it's the same thing. Point when you put it in.
15: Pause. That was crazy.
18: Yeah, that was pause. Yeah.
20: T-Mac ranks 81st all time.
15: That's insane.
21: Jordan, KD, Bron, Kareem, Kobe, Wilt, Harden, Curry.
15: He's a way better
20: than Kareem and Wilt. What, my nigga?
15: Kareem to go outside and shoot a three in his prime.
20: My nigga,
15: Wilt to go shoot
18: how many points has he had?
15: He cannot do that. Tracy McGrady is a three-level scorer.
18: That's a good Zeke. How many points did he score in his career? Let's go that route. How many?
20: I got it right here. 18,381.
21: Yeah, he's nowhere.
20: He's not even top 20.
21: There's
20: top
21: you're 50. Not
15: Kareem and Will played 15, 20 plus years.
21: Oh no.
15: Jason McGrady played his height was for 3 years. He's a way better. Tracy McGrady is a three-level scorer.
18: Tracy McGrady is a better scorer than Wilt. I gotta agree.
21: Even if I take those guys out, Shaq, AI, Bird.
15: He's a better scorer than Shaq too.
20: Yeah, No, he's not.
15: Shaq has made 1 3 in his entire career.
21: But it doesn't matter.
20: All of Shaq's points are within 10 feet
15: of the rim. That I can't put him over.
18: Let me ask you a question. Have y'all seen Tracy McGrady, clips of Tracy McGrady? Have y'all seen him play?
20: I watched T-Mac.
18: But that's T-Mac. So you're telling me as a three-level scorer that, and what y'all, see this, and what y'all saying, y'all looking at points.
20: Y'all just saying because it's flashy, because he shoot a three ball.
18: No, it's not.
21: Shaq beats the ball in the
15: rim. When you have kids, are you going to be like, oh, we're going to go watch Shaq film today? Or are you going to say, we're going to watch Tracy McGrady
21: getting the ball in the rim, putting the ball in the hole is scoring. But putting the ball in the hole is scoring. No matter how it's done, getting the ball in the hole is scoring.
15: More ways than Shaq, which makes him better at scoring.
20: To answer your question, A-Book, I can't go and show him film of Shaq because Shaq is one of one. So that's totally different. Unless the nigga come out 7 foot, 280, then I can't show him Shaq footage.
15: So let's say another scorer that Zeke named off.
21: So Paul George.
15: Paul George. T-Mac is definitely over Paul George.
21: I'm saying over Shaq. Is Paul George over Shaq?
15: Yes. Yes.
21: Oh my God.
20: Oh, God.
21: This is crazy.
18: You know, let me tell you why. Let me tell you why y'all saying what y'all saying. And I'm going to break it down. And I'm not, and there's nothing wrong with what y'all saying. If I'm looking at scoring, I understand it's we're putting the ball in the hole. Yes, like Zeke said. Yes. When we're talking about scoring, if you say, y'all just named three players, Wilt, Shaq, and Kareem, all three of them scored within the paint. They did not score with outside the paint. When I talk about a scorer, somebody that can do it all, that's where I come into your AIs. Your Michaels, your Kobe's, your Tracy's.
20: But listen to what you're saying, though, G. You're saying all guards. Of course, guards are going to shoot the ball at a high clip more, and they're going to get to the rim more. You're not going to ask Shaq to shoot a three.
18: Yeah, so but to say he's a...
21: On the block, what's more guaranteed? For the game, is on the line. I tell Shaq, get on the block, Tracy McGrady, ISO. Which one are you taking for your life? Who you telling score?
18: Me. Shaq is 7'2", 340. Okay,
20: so let me ask you this.
15: Are you taking
20: T-Mac? Are you taking Dirk or are you taking T-Mac?
15: T-Mac. T-Mac is more athletic than Dirk.
20: And he's Dirk can do everything, like y'all saying.
18: But here's the difference. Here's the reason why I would take Tracy McGrady. There's no disrespect. I like Dirk. But if I go double Dirk. Dirk is not dribbling out of a double team, and if I go
20: Dirk run it, put that leg up like this.
18: Yeah, but this is. Can I finish? Yes, he can put that leg up like that. But he has. What you have to understand is, before he can put that leg up like that, if you have a defender on him, Tracy McGrady can put the ball on the floor, can dribble, can get to the rack, and can assist, can do anything. Dirk is one dimensional, and I love Dirk. But if Dirk is not putting the ball on the floor and Dirk is not blowing past nobody to score, if you're going to compare centers to guards, there's no comparison.
20: That's like saying every guard is better than a big because they shoot the three ball. Every guard is going to have a bigger bag than a big. Every guard.
21: And Shaq averaged more points than Tracy. So it's like, how is he a better scorer?
18: Who stopping Shaq?
21: Exactly. That's why he's the better scorer.
18: Okay, let's go back. Will Chamberlain.
21: Why don't Rudy Gobert do it? He's 7. He's 7'2".
18: Stop it.
21: Exactly. So you have to have skill. Shaq was dominant.
20: You're just making it seem like he's 7 foot. He had the rim, so he's supposed to make everything. You know how many 7 foot bums there are, my nigga?
18: Yeah, but
20: bums.
18: Not saying Shaquille is not a scorer. But when I look at basketball, right, and I look at what Shaquille does, to me, yes, he had skill coming out of LSU. Shaquille was supposed to do what he did because of what he could do. Go back to Chris Webber, who could shoot the three. Rasheed Wallace. These are big men. Rasheed Wallace, Chris Webber, Kevin Garnett. These are big men that can shoot. So are we saying that they're because Shaq scored down low, that Chris Webber, Kevin Garnett, Rasheed Wallace aren't great scorers or can't compete at a scoring with Shaq because Shaq had so many points?
21: Shaq's still a better scorer, regardless. He's a better scorer than them.
20: So let me ask, and you've seen it.
21: Shaq was the best player on 5 rings.
20: Is Karl Malone a better scorer than T-Mac?
21: Shaq was the best player on 3 rings, 3 out of 4 rings.
20: Karl Malone finished number one in scoring. Is Karl Malone a better scorer than T-Mac?
0: Oh.
20: Not you. You didn't watch Karl Malone, my nigga, so you don't even count right now.
18: let me tell you why. Because I watched Karl Malone.
20: You did. That's what I'm asking. Yeah.
18: I think, and honestly, I think that Karl Malone, I'm not saying this as a joke. Karl Malone owes everything in his life to John Stockton. If it wasn't for John Stockton, Karl Malone would not have that many points.
20: He makes the game easier, but I still have to score the point at the end of the game. Yes, he makes my life easier.
18: But he made it that much easier for him to score, bro. And that's what I'm saying. When I look at Shaq, yes, people make it easier for Shaq, but all you got to do is dump the ball into Shaq, he's going to score. I'm not taking nothing away from Shaq. But when I look at score, and this is the thing, I get what y'all are saying. I'm not disagreeing with y'all. But when I look at somebody that can score, right, I'm looking at somebody like an all-around player, right? Shaq was just one-dimensional. Post-up, turnaround, dunk, right? I'm going to use a center that I think to me, and people might fight me to this day, I would take Hakeem Olajuwon over Shaq all day. Why? He had post.
20: Shaq said that's the only nigga that gave him hell. So I'm not mad at you for saying that. Shaq said that out his mouth. So I'm not mad at that.
18: That's why I said it. Yeah, Hakeem Olajuwon was, I'm over here, Shaq. I'm shooting this, Shaq. Up fake, Shaq is in the air touching the top of the backboard. Now come down, Shaq. Now I'm going up. Like, he used to kill Shaq. But he had a jump shot. He could shoot the J. But let's get into it now. I'm not mad at what y'all are saying. I look at scoring differently from a coaching aspect. Like, yes, I'm going to dump the ball in the Shaq all day. All day he's getting the rock. But if I got last second on the clock, I got to, Kobe, you got to create. Michael Jordan, you got to create.
20: Allen, so if you had a top 15 list, this I know we got to finish, but if you had a top 15 list, though, G, how many bigs would be on your top 15 list for scoring? And you don't got to tell me now. I really want you to think on it.
18: If we talking about centers, only two.
20: My point, though, because it's not that it's more flashy, but just guards are going to be.
18: But if I'm picking a team, I'm going with two centers for the same fact that one starts, one comes off the bench. That's why I'm only going with two.
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1: And we're back. 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Stand by Sports Radio Show, the Cruise in the Building. We definitely live tonight. From now on, Brian cannot wear his hair out or wear DC shirt on the show. He is very controversial tonight. I think his girl being in New York, moving to New York, he posted a picture on Instagram. He's really missing his shorty. I think that's where all this is coming from. I ain't gonna lie, y'all. So then it's not your fault, A-Boogie. He's going through a lot right now. He is very emotional. And look, she's on the phone calling, texting while we're in the studio. This is why we're getting what we're getting tonight. It's almost like when that female is that, you know, they emotional at that time of the month when they go through Brian's going through that time of the month right now, y'all. His hair is out. He hasn't made it to the hairdresser. Like, it is what it is, fella. You know, I'm just saying. Fellas, let's get right into it, man. We gotta week zero is what they call it. And before we get into the games and the picks of the games, we got Power 5 conferences, fellas. And if I forget, fellas, help me out with the Power 5 conferences. Because we have the ACC, Big 12, Big 10, SEC, and what's the fifth one? Is it Conference US? What has become the fifth power school conference, yo? Power 5.
2: I was about to say, because they've been shrinking it down to Power 4. They've been saying Power 4.
1: So let's go Power 4, because I really can't say Power 5, because you can't say Conference USA.
2: Because Pac-12 used to be that, but it's like, it's not that anymore.
1: You're right. All right, let's go. Let's start with the ACC, fellas. Hey, Boogie, who's your team to win the ACC and why? And for those out there, ACC consists of teams like Miami, Louisville, Georgia Tech, Florida State. We know one team ain't gonna win it. Duke, Clemson, Cal. Hey, Boogie, who's your pick to win the ACC this year?
3: I'll probably go with Miami. I really like what they did last year. I really like their young wide receiver, Malachi Toney, I think that's his name. He had a really good playoff run last season, so excited to see what he does. I think it's his sophomore year this year, if I'm not mistaken.
2: Yeah. Yep.
1: Not to mention, they added Minshew at the quarterback, too.
3: Yeah,
1: I like it.
3: To see them ball out.
1: Zeke, who was the ACC for you this year?
2: Yeah, I think it's Miami. I think they win it fairly easily, too. I don't see another team that
1: very easy.
2: That's coming up. I mean, I feel like SMU fell off, Florida State. They've been so up and down. Sorry, B, but I just can't see another team really competing. Miami, like, coming off a national championship run, like Abu said, Malachi Toney, he's going to be the best receiver in football outside of, you know, Jeremiah Smith. I think they're going to be like 1A, 1B.
1: And I'll say this. Florida State did lose the quarterback, too. He just signed with Texas Tech.
4: He was going anyway, though. He was going anyway. Tommy Costellos, he went to Texas Tech. Yeah, he was fifth year anyway.
1: I'm going to give my pick. We'll let B go last because we know who he's going to pick. I got Miami as winning the U. The U winning the ACC. Be on the lookout for Louisville. They got a good quarterback. Louisville's going to be strong. They got a good quarterback coming in. B, who you got winning the ACC?
4: Not so fast. Florida State Seminoles. Will win the ACC this year behind Mike Norvell. His job is on the line. Ashton Daniels is quarterbacking. Florida State, Tallahassee is back. What does Lil Tyler say in that song? I'm in Tallahassee with the Seminoles. Seminoles.
3: That song came out like 10 years ago.
4: Hey, Book, don't do that. Don't do that. Don't do that, A-Book.
1: So here it is. Florida State's not ranked. Second week, they got SMU. That's a loss. Third week, they got Alabama. That's a loss.
4: What? We beat Alabama last year and SMU?
1: You're talking about, that's, Brian, that's last year. That was 2025. We're 2026.
4: We're gonna beat Bama again.
1: Okay. Okay.
4: Believe it.
1: You guys got three losses this year in your record, so you can't win the ACC. Just saying. Let's move over to the, what you about to say, Zeke? Big 12. For those out there that don't know who the Big 12 is, you got Arizona, Arizona State, BYU, Baylor, Cincinnati, Colorado, Houston, Iowa State, Kansas, TCU, Texas Tech, those are the teams. Utah in the Big 12. Zeke, who you got winning the Big 12?
2: I think I'm gonna go with Arizona State. I like what they did last year. They got to the college football playoffs a couple years ago, and then they were made a run when Cam Scottabu was there. I think they pick it back up. So I'm gonna go with Arizona State.
1: Brian?
4: I'm gonna go Texas Tech. Not just because you said they got Tommy Costellos, but I think their defense was very, very underrated last year. I like their coach.
1: Huh? Underrated? They was top five in the nation. What are you talking about?
4: Well, I said their defense was
1: You said they was
4: what I said,
1: under that one of
4: underrated.
1: the best. They was one of
4: Okay.
1: the best.
4: Yeah, not underrated. I would take that
1: But
4: back.
1: they lost a couple of people though to the NFL though.
4: Yeah, they had one of the better defenses in the league, in the whole country, like you said, G. So for me, I'm gonna go with Texas Tech.
1: Fellas, oh go, hey Boogie, who you got?
3: I'll probably go to Texas Tech too. I like their defense.
1: Okay, I'm gonna tell you who I'm going with, and I'm going with because of the returning players, and they got one of the only returning quarterbacks in the division running back. I'm going with BYU.
4: I thought she was. I thought about going with BYU
1: I'm going
4: too,
1: with
4: but.
1: BYU. I'm going with BYU to win the Big 12. Big 10. These schools like Illinois, Iowa, Indiana, Maryland, Michigan State, Michigan, Minnesota, Nebraska, Ohio State. We'll let Zeke go last because we already know what team he's picking them in the Big Ten. We'll start with you. Chop it up. Who you got winning the Big Ten?
4: Sorry, Zeke. I'm gonna have to go Ohio State. I think just Jeremiah Smith, Julian Sand, Ryan Day's, I think job is on the line as well. I know we talked about a lot of different coaches whose job is on the line. I think his is one of them. He has to be Michigan this year, and he has to win that conference. So for me, give me Ohio State.
1: But didn't Ohio State, didn't they get a chip? Or no? They won last year, right? The year
2: A couple
1: before,
2: years
4: yeah.
2: back, yeah.
1: Okay.
4: Year before, yeah.
2: They went, yeah, Jeremiah Smith freshman year, so 2 years ago.
1: Okay. Hey Boogie, who you got winning the Big Ten?
3: Yeah, this should be the unanimous pick, but we all know it's not gonna be the unanimous pick. I got Ohio State for the same reasons that B has. I think I don't think you can go against Jeremiah Smith a lot in college football, and I'm not going against him this time. So, give me Ohio State.
1: What is Brian's famous saying? What can go wrong will go wrong. The pressure is definitely on Ohio State. They have the highest payroll. And that's crazy to say that. We're talking about college football. The highest payroll. I don't know if y'all know that this year with NIL. Jeremiah Smith is a bad, bad man. Saion is a bad, bad man. This only comes down to two teams in the Big Ten, Oregon and Ohio State. I think Oregon losing last year in that playoff game, boy, they got a bad taste in their mouth. Dante Smith, Dante Moore, I'm sorry. Oregon always reloads. I think this is the year Dante Moore becomes Heisman. And they prevail Ohio State in the Big Ten. I'm going with Oregon and Dante Moore. Because every time Ohio State is favorite like this and so big, they don't win. Every time they're the heavy favorites, they don't win. And they're heavy favorites this year. Give me Oregon and Dante Moore. I think he got a lot to prove this year. Zeke?
2: Yeah, Ohio State, they have they like the underdog story. But of course, I'm going with oh, last week I forgot that I almost forgot that Oregon moved out of the Pac-12. I think I said Indiana was going to win the conference. No, they're not. Oregon is this is their conference to lose. I think Dante Moore experience at quarterback, and we have running back and wide receiver depth. I think we're the deepest, most talented team in the country. Front line is going to be crazy. And we have corners that can cover. And that's a great combination. It's going to make it easier on the linebackers. I really do think that we're going to have a top two offense in the country. And I'm being generous with two. So I think Oregon, like I said, most talent, most depth.
1: Let's look at something real quick, fellas. I just want to see when Oregon plays Ohio State, and it's in Ohio State, it's November 7th. That is going to be must-see TV. That will decide the Big Ten, most likely.
4: Hopefully, they both come into it undefeated.
1: I think they should. I think they should. Watch out for USC this year. USC is going to be also good. I like USC.
4: Lincoln Riley, I do too.
1: Yeah. SEC. It's where the big boy football. Schools like the one and only Alabama, Florida, Arkansas, Georgia, Kentucky, LSU, Mississippi State, Mizzou, Oklahoma, Mississippi, South Carolina, Tennessee, Texas A&M, A Boogie. Who you got winning the SEC?
3: I'll say Georgia. I think Georgia's gonna win it.
1: Zeke?
2: I have Georgia as well. Kirby Smart, I mean, has been phenomenal when it gets down into that playoff time. I feel like the talent hasn't been there. They haven't been getting the best quarterback play because Carson Beck threw the game away like 2 years ago, and then this year they didn't have really good quarterback play. But I think this year coming in, I would give them the highest odds to win the SEC.
1: Chop it up.
4: I'm going to take a turn. I'm going to go Ole Miss. I think Ole Miss having Trinidad Chambliss come back. Kewon Lacy at running back, who I think is a top. He'll be a top running back coming off the board this year. The defense is good, and I think they're playing with a lot of house money. Lane Kiffin left last year. That kind of distracted them from their end goal, and I think they'll come in this year focused and ready.
1: Let me just say, before I even give my pick, you guys had some good picks. Georgia's always a good pick. I think Georgia's getting ready to start taking a turn. Like, I think they're going to start, and I think this is the year that they struggle. Last year they had a couple of games that they should have lost. I think the Ole Miss game during the regular season they should have lost. We talked about that. There was another game they should have lost. They escaped. But I think Kirby Smart is always going to be, you know, have his team in games. Ole Miss is not a bad pick. I think Trinidad Chambers is definitely Heisman Trophy candidate worthy. But of course, I wouldn't be right if I didn't go with Roll Tide. I like what they did at the quarterback position. Russell's coming in quarterbacking. I love it. I think he's going to bring something different to the game.
4: True freshman.
1: It's okay. Not to mention, they got us picked to finish fourth. So there is not a lot of a hoopla, and we're not the favorites, which means that we can scoop right under the radar and do what we got to do. You know what I mean? And Brian, you'll get to see us firsthand what we can do, you know, week three. Last year, y'all beat us. Man, that was a fluke game. Won't happen again this year. Won't happen again.

0: thought WNBA player Angel recently had 26 rebounds. I think I forget how many points, how many assists. So she definitely got to get, you know. But Zeke, stat of the week before we get up out of here.
1: Oh, so I got baseball this week. Brewers are I'm gonna go my hot teams: Brewers, Dodgers, Diamondbacks, and then my spotlight player Kyle Schwarber. He hit his 40th home run, so leading the league. Philly shut out Seattle the other night, 6-0. They're playing good, and then the Diamondbacks are really on the rise.
0: Man, one team I can say that's still keep on winning and might win that division is the Chicago White Sox. Man, they seem like they're not going nowhere. But the NL, I tell you what, the NL West is definitely the Dodgers. Milwaukee Brewers are playing ball, man, playing real good ball. Fellas, any last words before we get up out of here?
1: Another great show. Look, the NFL season is right there. One more preseason game to go, then we're in the regular season.
2: Yeah, man. Hey, college football this week. Make sure y'all get y'all popcorn. Saturday, I know where I'm going to be in front of the TV.
3: Yes, sir, man. A lot of things are winding down here. We coming up to a lot of good seasons. Fantasy football is coming up. You know who's going to win that. Who's going to win that one?
0: Oh, here we go. And if you're out there listening, Brian's girlfriend, please come back to Virginia just for a weekend. He needs to see you. He needs his hair done. He's really hurting. Please, please come see him. Please. He needs it. This is yours truly, the Empire Sports Radio Show, right here on the BGC Sports Network. And Chop It Up's girl is in New York, and he's really feeling the effects. He's really looking like Devontae West out there right now on the streets, looking really bad. Somebody help that brother out. The crew's in the building. College football happens this week. Big HBCU game. Alabama A&M going up against Howard in the SWAC-MEAC game. We're going to have MEAC. We're going to have definitely going to be talking a lot of HBCU games this year. We're going to give a lot of props to them this year. Also, big up to Delaware State, ranked in the top five for HBCUs right now. South Carolina State is number one. Two schools out of the MEAC. Yours truly, the Brooklyn Boy. We got to go hit the radio. And Brian, it's going to be okay, man. We're going to send a plane ticket so you get to New York. We out.
4: 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It's the end of an era as the NFL officially ends the All-Star Game tradition after 75 years, officially eliminating the AFC-NFC Pro Bowl game and the flag football event that briefly replaced it. League executives and player reps acknowledged that an exhibition game right after the postseason makes little sense. Players consistently opted out to avoid injuries, leading to low effort and a lack of true competition. Under the new format, only the 88 originally selected players will earn the official Pro Bowl nod. No replacement players will be added. The NFL is now shifting entirely from staging an event to honoring elite performance. Selected players will still earn legacy recognition, uniform patches, and an invite to an in-person celebration in Los Angeles. With your BGC Sports Network brief, I'm John James.
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8: 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This is Sapphire. And as we have started the 2026-2027 NFL preseason with high hopes and dreams that our respective teams will win the Super Bowl, I thought we would change things up a little bit over the next few weeks. I am excited to share with you my time as a guest on my dear friend Rachel Hill's show called Her in the Huddle. You can check her out on socials, Her in the Huddle. And to my fellow long-suffering

0: suffering Browns fans, you already know. So whether you are relaxing on your deck, on your boat, if you're grilling or working around the house, or even you're 5'6" too, I hope you enjoy listening to three ladies just start to work through another season of QB and coach drama. Browns Nation, buckle your seatbelts. It's going to be another bumpy ride. Here we go again. Enjoy.
1: I'm just going to say this. Let me jump into it already.
2: Go ahead, girl. Go ahead.
1: Number two ain't going to be here. Okay? I'm just going to bust y'all bubble right now. Okay? All right. I done said it. And
3: well, I mean, expand on it. Don't just drop the little teaser. Flush it out.
1: Because, so, let's talk stats, right? From Saturday. Deshaun looks good. He didn't look great, but neither did our O-line. And so for me, I thought that that was something that they addressed. So Deshaun was 11 for 15, 126 yards, 10 points, and one fumble. Shador was 6 for 11, 79 yards, one interception. The little boy with the left hand, 5 for 8, 22 yards, one interception. Why he's still here, I don't know. Why he ain't in Atlanta, well, where, you know, who wanted him so bad, I don't know. Why we still talking about him, I don't know. Here's what I do know. I ain't a Todd Monken fan up front. I'm not. I also don't like his conversation. I watched him today at camp, where it was let's go. He wanted Shador. I think he's also being pressured, right? We also do know that Manning is coming out and that the Haslams probably didn't promise these people that they gonna grab him either which way. Shador didn't look the greatest today at camp. I'm gonna say that. Deshaun didn't also look the greatest today at camp. I got an issue with every time he runs wide, he throwing the ball to the ground. I don't understand that, but he did look okay. I watched him second quarter. No, he had no protection on that O-line whatsoever. So, y'all, as much as I hate to say it, this whole rebuild is taking me so to the left. I do understand it's preseason. It is the first game. I will be there this week to see the joint practice. I will have a better probably assessment next week after the preseason. But these people are playing for game for their positions. These rookies, this O-line has to improve. This is going to determine what games we win. The other thing is that defense gave up 34 points on Saturday. And a lot of those was the ones out there playing. They didn't look that good either. So that's just my assessment of it. Sorry.
3: No. I appreciate the overview. Look, you were at the training today, right? You yes. Like probably the rest of us watched this game. I want to go back to something you said. Let's start with the head coach. You said you didn't really like Todd Monken's conversation. Can you take us again a little deeper on that?
1: Let's say this. I didn't like the pick from the beginning. So I might be a little bit biased, but I will ride with whoever my team picks, right? But he has a condescending way of talking, even though he is known to be a quote unquote players guy. But I also have also known for to come out of the Ravens camp after a while for him not to get along with players. I also know that when he was here before, he was also one that talk down on the team that he played for and let the opposition know that we had dysfunction in our camp. So I'm not a Monken fan, and I'm not sold on him, to say the least. But he has a condescending way of talking. And even if your players are not supposed to be on the field, there's a way that you have to say it. You're not clear on transition on that field. I watched that today while I was there. The way that they transition and how you want Deshaun to come out and Shador to come out and y'all transitioning quarterbacks out there, it's not clear on that as far as I'm concerned.
3: And okay, wait a minute, Stacey. From
1: 3:30 today.
3: Right, Stacey, when you talk about transition, are you talking about coming out of the huddle? Or transitioning during the practice from one
1: during the practice from the one to the to from it's from Shador's time to Deshaun's time, from the ones to the twos. You're not clear on how you want who you want out there on the field. So if they both is out there at the same time and you hollering at Shador to come out off the field, whose fault is that you're not clear on who you want out there?
3: So here was my understanding, right? My understanding was regardless of who was going to get the start. Like for the preseason games, during practice, both QBs would get time with the first teams, whether it be in the 11 on 11s or the 7 on 7s, right? So when what you're speaking to, it sounds like either or set, there was confusion as to who would be running with the first team. Is that correct?
1: That was. Mm-hmm. And so it was at one time, both of them was out there. So he's hollering at Shador to get off the field.
2: So well, we got 12 men on the field.
1: Yes.
2: Okay.
1: So if you was clear on who was supposed to be out there and not this same rhetoric as I make the decision or I might change my mind as I come out, you know, then that's where the confusion starts in the beginning. It has to be clear on who is what.
3: What I find fascinating, and Stacey and you know, Queen Rachel, I truly mean this, because for me, the confusing part in watching the game as a fan on Saturday was how would any coaching team or coach determine who's going to be the starter based on the template that Coach Todd Monken has out there. And you just lay this out, right? Based on the template, the timing, right? I mean, and I heard, what's the guy's name? Joe Thomas. He's one of the commentators. He's like, well, that's just the nature of football. No, it's not.
1: No, it's not.
3: Right? When you trade away your best player vis-a-vis a Myles Garrett, from a fandom perspective, you've already told me again, Mr. Berry, that you're in rebuild mode. So in my mind, I think, okay, it's not number two that will not be here. It's number four that will not be here. And I'll share with you, my perspective is, in an odd way, Todd Monken and Deshaun Watson are actually tied at the hip. Each of their successes depends on the other's success. And in my mind, this is why, as excited as I am about Shador, truly, okay, as excited as I am about him as the starting quarterback, I think it would not be a surprise if the Browns gave Deshaun this opportunity, and he is qualified. Drop back passer, you know, he can, you know, create on the run. I was not comfortable with that quarterback sneak, but I know we'll get into that later. But for me, he is auditioning for his next opportunity. And when you look at a team, believe it or not, like in Atlanta, or I submit to you, even a New York Jets, or and I think I can say this right, Miami Dolphins, you can see there's a potential opportunity for them, right, to address their QB needs during the season if a Deshaun Watson comes through. He looks great. He looks more muscular. He looks in control. Would you not agree with me the way that he was throwing those balls? There was a crispness to it. I mean, his feet were set better than I've ever recalled them being. So for me, I have a different view in terms of the QB that's going to be here and Todd Monken's motivation to handle things in this very bizarre way that he is handling things. And I agree with you. He's under a lot of pressure because I saw him doing damage control in that presser after the game on Saturday.
1: He did a lot of damage control. I am going to agree with you on that. The other thing I will say is, I agree with you. Those are about the only three teams that Deshaun could go to. But that has to take place in season. That would never take place afterwards. If Shador go, it's definitely going to be a trade. There are teams that will take him on a trade. This is Deshaun's last year.
3: Yes.
1: The only team that will take him after this year will be the Browns. He played safe. He played a safe game on Saturday. I like Shador because he is not scared to throw that ball. Mm-hmm. It's just where he gonna throw it at. Like that interception was uncalled for. He directly threw it to that man.
3: Wait a minute. I thought he just had the fumble. And the other two had
1: Deshaun had the fumble. Shador had an interception.
3: Yeah, yeah. Well, I think that was a case of Shador. Listen, because everything is in the head, we know this just as being on the planet for as long as we have been. He was trying to make more of his limited opportunity, which he knew he would only have a limited opportunity, right? And he's competitive, right? I think he stretched beyond what the situation was. And I can't fault him for that. But when you look at how the media is all over this, the pressure on everybody, right? You could try to will something into existence that's not there. So I hope that when we see him this week, right, we don't see that, because that was one of the burdens he carried, you know, last year, you know, that I'm going to force this pass in. And then we saw what happened. The ball kind of flew on him. But I'm very fascinated to hear both of your thoughts more about Deshaun's play, especially you, Stacey, because I think Deshaun went with what was available, right? He went with what the defense gave him. I thought his generalship, if that's a word, on the field was awesome. He looked excited. I would agree with Todd Monken in his characterization of Deshaun during that game, right? And one thing else I will say to you, what a difference it is when you got playmakers on the offensive line. Have mercy. Have mercy.
1: Now, I will agree with you, because let me tell you this. That Boston looks amazing. Woo! And he looked good today. Amazing. I was him. Fannin looks good.
2: KC Conception.
1: So, he's going to be good for fantasy points, too. Anybody play fantasy?
3: Are both of y'all doing that this year?
2: No, I don't do fantasy. It's true.
1: I do fantasy. I don't know that I'm going to be able to have the time to do it this year, but if anybody that play fantasy that's listening, KC is going to be good for fantasy points. He is definitely going to be good.
2: I don't get up early enough. It just depends, but usually I don't get up early enough when the Browns are away to set my players and stuff like that. So it's tough for me.
3: See, the queen stays booked, Stacey. Let me translate that. The queen stays booked.
2: I'll be sleeping because I'll be tired.
3: But let me ask you this. That pass that Fannin Jr. dropped, what did you both think was going on with him with that drop pass?
1: Yeah, I mean, I don't, like I said, Fannin, but last year, he looked good to me. And I think that he was making a statement for, this is why I'm here, and to utilize me.
2: Because David Njoku was so inconsistent. And, you know, that was the issue. So, you know, that just gave Fannin an opportunity to shine, because, you know, you have David Njoku make the circus catches, but, you know, he can't convert on third and fourth for you. So, you know, he had to show out and show that I'm the tight end of the future, because David Njoku isn't it.
3: But what did you see, Stacey?
1: I agree, but I also believe that we have coordinators that are going to use players as they need to be used. I don't believe that these guys was used to their potential last year.
0: We're going to take a quick break and pick this up on the other side. 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
13: And welcome back to the Locker Room Readout on the BGC Sports Network. We're going to pick up where we left off.
14: I don't believe Judkins was used properly. I don't believe Bynum was used properly. I don't believe that Fannin was given enough opportunity to show his talents and who he was. So given the chance that he had to show up and show out when he could, I think that we're going to see that this year. Let me say this. I hope that these are signs that we are going to be able to see them being used as they should be used.
15: Well, I can tell you, I'm very hard on Mr. Judy, because I just wish he would just be quiet and just.
14: I wish he would go away. I wish that he would fall in the depth chart. We over here call him Dropping Judy. He ain't had a game since we went back to Denver. I don't even know why we hold space for him. Uh-huh. I just don't know. Let me just be quiet. Go ahead, Sapphire.
15: I mean, I just wonder, because what I was hoping to see was more of Isaiah Bond, you know, see how that would work. He's very active on the sidelines. He's very engaged. I did notice that Todd Monken tried to engage with each player during certain times of the game as they came off the field. That I did not recall that with the last regime, because, you know, I'll never say that man's name again. But it's curious to me, because for me, I'm so old. I'm so old. Okay. I remember when the first team got at least a quarter play in the preseason, right? Uh-huh. Like, because I believe it, and correct me if I'm wrong, the game on Saturday, the first team offensive line had just that one series and then they were out. And even, Stacey, the defense had subs in on the very first play they had. So there was always already some tweaking going on. And I just don't know how, from a coaching perspective, you can really start to get a real vibe on what you have and what really clicked and didn't click when you're already moving the chess pieces at the beginning of the game.
14: So let me just say this in defense of that, Sapphire. Mm-hmm. These guys so injury prone. You know, they fragile as a flower. We cannot afford for them to get hurt right now. Okay. We just came. So I'm not all for burning them out real fast. I think preseason a lot is to see what the backups can do and what they are. Now, a person like Jerry Jeudy need to play for a whole game because you really a rookie in my eye. You can't catch no ball. You need to be out there practicing with the twos, the threes, the tens, and the 11s, like, and the Uber drivers, for that matter. You need to be out there with everybody, like people like that. Bond, I don't want to see that much out there. Ward, for the money they gave you, I don't want to see you out there that much. You know, he was practicing with the helmet initially. He didn't have that on today, so I don't want to really see you that much in preseason because I need to see you in regular season.
15: All right, so I'm going to respond to that and think about the specific points that you just made. I agree with you. And then for me, based on every point that you just made, why would you have your starting quarterback out there with your second and third teams risking injury to him, given his history of injury then?
14: Who else you going to put out there, Sapphire?
15: Hey, listen, I would have, honestly, I would have put Shedeur Sanders out there, right?
14: You did put him out there.
15: He for the third quarter. But this is my just own old school fan perspective. If you're really trying to evaluate your quarterback position, I feel very strongly that the quarterback should have had all of the resources at his disposal. And that to me means your first team, everything, right?
14: So I think for the game on Saturday, Shedeur will play the whole first half. And then Deshaun will play third quarter. And the little one will play fourth quarter.
15: You're hysterical with that. That sounds like it will be similar in terms of Shedeur playing, not playing with the first team through the half, correct?
14: So I think it's going to run the same, if I understand it correctly. But again, this coach is different and he don't communicate well. So the way I understand it, it will probably go the same way that this last game went. Now, unless they make some changes. So the ones we'll see maybe first quarter, by second quarter, you might see a few of them, and then he gonna sit them out. I don't know. This man is different.
15: Well, when I reflect on the game, I'm talking about just specifically the starting offensive line. They just played their first series. The only starter that came back, second series on, was Spencer Fano, who pretty much played a majority of that game. I don't know what that was, but I like that because I think they have a good baseline for him. And that's the piece that I question. Okay, you're going to put your starting quarterback out there for a half with your second and third team? I'm thinking about protection. I'm thinking about, unless you're telling me, Stacey.
14: Where they trying to see who is going to be on the final roster, why they putting it out there. Now, let me say this. I don't know that I agree with it, but that backup need to get it together because Deshaun had no coverage in that second quarter.
15: Because he wasn't playing with the first or second team in the second quarter, certain points in the second quarter. I'm thinking about it. Why risk how does Andrew Berry say it, Stacey? Your highest paid asset? Don't get me started. But why risk that given the history? You guaranteed his money, right? I don't know. It felt weird. And why not throw Taylen Green in there then instead of Mr. Dylan Gabriel? right? Like, I'm all over the place with this. You know, give me some guidance, Miss Stacey.
14: I think, now, I did watch Taylen today, and he stayed after practice, and he was working out, and he looks good. I think they going to use him more in some special plays and some running plays. I think we will see him in other areas for him, because he has some speed on him. So I think we are going to see him in other areas. Now, for me, why? You're not putting him out, but if that's going to edge the little boy out, I'm with that. You know what I mean? I really am. But I don't know. Let me say this. And y'all know I like Deshaun. I do. But Deshaun doing interviews with everybody, he's talking, he's very confident. I'm pretty sure that Deshaun is going, and I don't want to say I'm pretty sure, but Deshaun has a level of confidence about him that I have never seen before.
15: Did you watch him at Clemson?
14: I did.
15: Did you watch him at Houston?
14: And that's what he looks like. And I've been telling y'all that from the beginning, right? I have been saying Deshaun looks like Clemson Deshaun. Mm-hmm. But Deshaun is giving interviews. Deshaun's sitting down, talking to people. And he is not backing away from questions. He mm-hmm. just has a different level of confidence that I have not seen from him in a very long time.
15: It's called being healthy and being ready to go. And he is his best brand marketer. I love it. I'm a huge Deshaun Watson fan.
14: Always I am been. Too.
15: Well, I'm excited about Shador. In my mind, I'm already fixed. Let's start the season with Deshaun. But I want to go back and say this. Taylen Green at 6'6", 230, that's a prototypical frame, quarterback frame. I'm excited. And I think that we should not rule out, especially with a creative play caller like Todd Monken, how he can be used off the ball to throw downfield. And I'm hoping we can see a little bit from him during the preseason.
6: So, well, let me ask y'all this. Would y'all say the quarterback of the future is on this team?
15: Stacey, I'm going to let you go first on this one.
14: I don't think so. I'm going to say, honestly, no.
6: Okay.
14: I'm going to say no. As much as I would like it to be, I don't think so.
15: And what I'm going to say is there is absolute 100% potential for Shador Sanders to be the quarterback of the future on this team. And with all due respect, Todd Monken inherited absolute chaos, toxicity, and a hot mess when he accepted the head coach position here in Cleveland, Ohio. He's got so much off the field shenanigans that he has to deal with. You know, you got a large block of fans that want to see Shador, right? He's trying to rebuild. Think about all of the offseason acquisitions just on the offensive line. And then the draft picks that we acquire, he's got to put pieces of the puzzle together. And we haven't even talked about the new defensive coordinator, Mr. Rudy Rutenberg, right? We haven't talked about the garbage that we saw in the first preseason game with Stacey.
14: I mean garbage.
15: It was trash. It was trash. So we're sitting there watching, and I'm just scratching my head like, look, I know this is preseason, but does anybody else know that they are
14: is all our veteran players, though, that was out.
15: Right? So I think about, they brought on they created this position, right? The senior senior advisor with Dom Capers. Uh-huh. Stacey, come on, talk to me. Come on, please don't make me go.
14: I just asked somebody the other day, when did we get that position? Like, literally, I didn't even know we had it until, matter of fact, last week I was talking to some people. I was like, when did that position come? I didn't know. I'm a week out just knowing that we got that position.
15: I had heard about it a bit ago, right?
14: Not even a week. It was Wednesday night.
15: Yeah. We've got another new first-year, defensive coordinator, right? Another new coach. And I think about, listen, even if you think about, like the offense. Todd Monken also has to add the play calling on top of, you know, he's calling the plays. He's got all of this stuff that he has to manage, right? When all the Browns had to do was just bring back Jim Schwartz. They could have been creative. They could have said, okay, listen, you know, we want Monken. Maybe there's an opportunity to create be creative. Right? Why trade Myles Garrett when you already know you are literally giving the offensive side of your team a complete techno-structural redesign? It's nothing but chaos here from an organizational perspective. And honestly, I'm feeling you with what your thoughts are on Todd Monken. You were there, you know, in the camp today. But I also feel like he is also trying to change the culture of this organization. If you look at his post-game press conference, right, and what he said, he's also trying to change the culture. And that includes taking control of the narrative with Cleveland sports media.
14: Well, let me say this. Let me say a couple things. Two things. I agree that Shadur has the potential to be. I'm not negating that. I believe he has a lot of potential. He's humble. He's hungry. He has the ability to get it. Hands down, I'll give him that. Until Cleveland get new ownership here, we stay in a rebuild. Let's call a spade a spade. We're going to stay in a rebuild. I don't believe it's Andrew Berry. You know, he only doing what he told to do. He is being puppeted by the puppet master that don't know, have a clue about football, okay? He got money. He used to sell gas to truckers. Let's be clear. He was born with a silver spoon in his mouth. He got money. Until we get new ownership, that is not going to change the issue that we have. That's where it's all coming down from.
15: I'm sorry for interrupting. So you feel like the owners have their hands in the cookie jar?
14: Absolutely.
15: Interesting.
14: The other thing is, I'm not in disagreement with Miles being gone. I watched Verse today. I see him taking the leadership that Miles did not have from talking to his defense, dapping them up, trying to, you know, get some camaraderie. Our locker room was toxic. It's been toxic, and there has been nobody addressing it, and it's spilled out onto the field. I did see him today at least taking on some of that and trying to control it. Our coach before let that go over, and he said, I don't get into that. You know what I mean? And then, so that was spilling over onto the field. So I agree where Monken took on some of this and you trying to do all this, but sometimes you, as the head and the leader, you have to delegate.
15: Okay. So clarify for me when you say there was toxicity. Are you saying that, like, clarify what you're saying? Myles Garrett is gone. Jared Verse is here. What's the difference from what you've observed?
14: Well, I don't feel like, you know, Miles had took on any leadership that he wanted to be and was supposed to have as a captain, as the highest paid player in the locker room. I do see that from Jared. Well, I did see that today, and I see at least Jared Verse trying to take on some of that.
15: Okay, because respectfully, and I'm not, look, I'm hearing things too. For me, when I think about the impact of losing someone on your defensive line that drew at least two offensive linemen that helped a Mason Graham perhaps have a better year because so much attention had to be focused on Myles Garrett, right? And your other in your linebackers, right? Like a Carson, I always get tongue-tied when I say this. Like, yes, thank you so much. It's going to be interesting for me to see as much of as being characterized a leader as Jared Verse is, what the difference in terms of performance is going to be with the other players on the defensive line and those linebackers. Because what I saw on Saturday, and admittedly, there was a mix of veterans there. I mean, sister, the gaps were so large between the players, we could have driven an SUV through there, right? Huh. Like, I mean, it was just, I wonder, I watched the game two times.
14: So there's a difference for me in leadership and coaching. Some of this we have to say is coaching. Yes, we did lose a lot with Jim Schwartz. What do they have here? And then some of this is, did y'all come to play or no? Did you forget where he was?
6: I was just going to say, you know, preseason isn't taken very seriously. So, you know, we weren't going to see the best out of this team. I want to take it all the way back, though. Why do y'all think, and Stacey, I don't know if we ever talked about this, but why do y'all think Jim Schwartz was not chosen to lead this team? Why did Todd Monken, a first-year head coach at 60 years old, who's never coached in the league before, as opposed to Jim Schwartz, who's been a head coach in the league, why was Todd Monken picked over Jim Schwartz? Do we have any ideas about that?
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23: 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Again, it's all about matchups now. And that's what I'm saying, is that...
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15: And welcome back to the final segment of the Locker Room Readout here on the BGC Sports Network. As I shared with you all at the top of the program, we're going to change things up a little bit moving forward. And I'm happy to share with you time that I am spending on my dear friend Rachel Hill's show, her in the huddle. We're going to pick back up on the conversation in and around the Browns' decision to move with Todd Monken instead of the former defensive coach Jim Schwartz as the head coach.
0: Like, been there, done that, and you ruined it. You was not great as a head coach. You were great as a defensive coordinator. Now, did that play a factor in it? I don't think so. I know they had a bunch of rigmarole and hoops they needed to jump through for this coaching position. I don't know if Schwartz did all that. I don't know if Monken did all that. I don't know if this was handed to him, if he knew he was going to get it, if he was friends with. I don't know, honestly. I honestly don't know. That's something that I haven't even thought about. I just know that Jim Schwartz' head coaching record was not something that said that he should have been a head coach again. I just know his defensive record, for me, I would have loved for him to stay in a defensive position.
15: Yeah, I mean, for me, look, my perspective is when human beings react so emotionally about getting the no answer, as I understood that Jim Schwartz did, there was a lot of drama that day down the street in Berea. Right.
1: He didn't take it well.
15: No, he did not take it well. But I often find that when people react so emotionally in those circumstances where they're getting rejected or declined, it's because they had a good feeling or sense that they would get the opportunity. Right. And so because of his head coaching background, that wasn't going to go over well. They want yes people.
1: I think he deserved a second chance to be a head coach. Paul DePodesta is gone, so he kind of handcuffed Andrew Berry. So when you see Andrew Berry making better draft picks, Paul DePodesta, we still don't really know what his job was, but he's not handy, you know, he's not handcuffing Andrew Berry anymore. So Andrew Berry has been able to make draft picks that have been effective last year, rookie of the year. And, you know, he's made draft picks that will be impactful this year, I believe. So I think, you know, getting rid of Paul DePodesta stepping down and taking a job elsewhere earned Andrew Berry 2 years. Last year's draft picks and this year's draft picks have earned him time again. But, you know, when I think about it and I look at it, you're paying Deshaun Watson $46 million this year. You kind of got to start him, even if he doesn't play well. You know, unfortunately, he's been injury prone the past couple years. So, you know, you got to start him. He has to get rhythm with his receivers. He has to, you know, get back into game play, game speed, those things, because he's been gone for 2 years. So he has to get back into that. He has to get into timing and, you know, draw plays and running plays and bubble screens and all of that. So these are things that come with the game that he hasn't been able to do. So you're kind of locked in where you got to start him because you're paying so much money. And I believe that, I think if the Haslams had their pick, their money people, they would go with Sanders, but they're not. They also are paying somebody $46 million as well a year to quarterback. So I believe that, you know, Deshaun Watson is going to start, and then somehow you'll see Sanders come. But one of the things is, you know, with that being said, you want to win games as well. And I don't know if you're going to be able to win a bunch of games with Deshaun Watson. So that's one of the things, you know, from what I've seen or what we've seen in training camp or what we've heard is that they both haven't played well. I'm sick of the Arch Manning talk. I don't think Arch Manning is great. I don't want him.
0: I don't either.
1: No. We'll see what he looks like. We already saw what he looked like when he went against Ohio State. You know, Ohio State didn't blow them out or anything like that, number one versus number two. But Ohio State gets another crack at them again. And I've told y'all before, I always judge quarterbacks how they play against Ohio State. how he'll play against Ohio State in his home, stadium. We'll see, because Ohio State is close, is as close to having professional NFL players as you can get. So we'll see how he does against those linebackers, against the linemen, against the secondary. We'll see how he does, and we'll have a little bit of an indicator about what type of player he's going to be this season. So, you know, I'm just looking at this like I always wanted Sanders to sit back and have the opportunity to learn kind of a situation with Aaron, like Aaron Rodgers had, you know, with Brett Favre, or, you know, how what Patrick Mahomes had behind Alex Smith, and you was hope that Sanders would have the same opportunity behind Deshaun Watson. But we all know that they're just one injury away from the little man starting again. So with the Cleveland Browns, you know, if somebody doesn't block, there's an injury there, and we could be suiting up for them. You just never know.
15: I would agree with that. I'd love to see Shador just soak it up like a biscuit. You know, a little piece of gravy up in the corner on the bowl, your fork, your spoon can't get to, just like a biscuit, sopping up that time, observing. He's all, you can tell he checks his playbook, the one he wears on his, he's tuned in just to be a little more patient, especially in this new system with someone that I think knows how to call offensive plays. I'd like to see that too.
1: Yeah, but he used to call them plays for Lamar Jackson.
15: Mm-hmm. Yeah.
1: We don't got no Lamars on this team.
0: I don't know. Y'all, I'm just not sold on Todd Monken. It could be me.
15: Okay. It's real.
0: You know what I'm saying? I'm just not sold on him. You know, I'm just going to stay hopeful. I would love for us to be very much contenders. But I need to see two more preseason games.
1: Stay prayerful.
0: You see me in prayer motion, right?
1: Stay prayerful. Yeah, and it's hard, you know, because there were other candidates out there. You know, you look at the Rooney Rule, which is a bunch of bull. You know, there are other candidates out there that have, you know, been coaching. I just don't understand why they didn't make the natural transition to Jim Schwartz. I just don't understand that. You know, that will be one of the things that if this Todd Monken thing doesn't work out, you
0: and
1: know.
0: I'm just be honest. I think that it was two stories told. I think it was one of those things that we was telling whoever we interviewed that they was keeping Schwartz as the defensive coordinator. And I think they was giving him the hope that he had a chance to be the coach, because there's no way that he would have been acting as crazy as he did and throwing shit, walking away and doing all that.
15: Allegedly,
0: allegedly. And you never went and met with the new man and you just quit if you did not think that you could be the coach for the Cleveland Browns. You know what I mean? Like, when you really think about that, that's really what it seemed like, in my opinion. That's what it seemed like. Because everybody else knew that he had to stay on board to be the defensive coordinator. Meanwhile, he's still interviewing and thinking that he had a chance and going for the second interview.
15: Absolutely.
0: That's why I think it was two different stories being told the whole time.
15: Yeah, why put him through that? You know, Mike McDaniels, he withdrew, right? Mm-hmm. Remember? He's like, uh-uh. Right? He saw it, right? And this is, to me, the part that feels like it is more emotional, because when you have some people or a person in your ear saying something that maybe the public is not privy to, that makes you feel like, okay, all right, this is cool. I'm coming back for the second interview, right? It sort of implies that there was just some interest there. And that he felt that he was told that. And this, to me, Stacey, goes back to the decision making. And I am not an Andrew Berry fan at all. I have never been. This goes back to like Baker Mayfield days. Like I look at how the GM, don't know him personally, but the GM has moved, and it's like I'm seeing the same tendencies, right, flesh out now as it relates to the way that they're handling the decision to trade Myles Garrett, even though they said they were not going to, and this was the last two seasons.
1: Liars.
15: Right? Exactly. Straight up. Liars. Okay, and then now this back and forth with the quarterback.
0: But Myles wanted to go. When they didn't keep him.
15: They should have let him go when he said, I'm ready to go, but they didn't do
0: exactly,
15: that.
0: Exactly, but he had to sign off on it, and I was ready for him to go. He didn't want to be here. He had become a sore and just a headache anyway. Let him go for that. But I agree with you, but I think Dee Podesta was handcuffing a lot of stuff. I agree with you, Rachel, because he put this, you know, this old crazy interview process in place. Like, who is going to go through all this writing essays and all of this stuff?
15: This is how you know you got corporate people leading these organizations and not football people leading these organizations. It's a completely different game. New head coach and Todd Monken, and I ain't mad with his age, because the amount of experience and knowledge that he has cannot be taught. He is an intuitive style of head coach, and you need that instead of someone that's going to write the first 15 plays down on a script, and then, you know, you're moving the ball between the 30s, but when you get to the 30, you start doing weird stuff, right? That's not going to happen on Todd Monken's watch. So I think this is a great thing that at least, okay, Jim Schwartz is not here, but we're not starting with another head coach that came up through a team and he started off as the secretary of the Minnesota Vikings.
1: The video coordinator.
15: Oh my gosh. Oh my gosh. Or a brand new head coach. Like, to me, this is forward progress for the Cleveland Browns.
0: I know we have to move on, but I have to ask you, ladies. So it hit the media yesterday that the possible chance of Za'Darius coming back. What are you ladies' thoughts on that?
15: Look what Dallas did with Von Miller. I mean, we need all the help we can get on that line. And I'm telling you, our linebacker core, I'm all for it. If he's in shape, come on.
1: Did he not have the best attitude when he was here?

0: one that comes into a Todd Monken system is going to be different than anyone even playing for Dan Campbell or the former regime. You remember, I don't know if you watched my kid's post-game presser, when he looked at the media and said, give me credit, at least the one challenge, I think he called. He said, I got that bleep right. Give me credit for that. And he was letting the media know, no, you know, if you're going to call me out for the good things too. That energy, that type of leadership, that these players are going to respect Todd Monken, hands down.
1: I don't know, Sapphire. You know, once a cancer, always a cancer. And you said that this...
0: We're talking about Andrew Berry or... I'm sorry.
1: Zadarius.
0: Oh, okay.
1: Zadarius. I don't know if that's necessarily going to change. You know, one of the things is, you know, Todd Monken being a first-year head coach, maybe he feel like he can get that over on a first-year head coach because this person has never done it before. But, you know, we talked about there being a lot of toxicity in his locker room and stuff. And you kind of want to start over with fresh faces, fresh attitudes, players that believe in the system that you're trying to implement and things like that, because you want to get rid of the old and bring in the new and bring in new attitudes and get rid of that toxicity and those negative people from the locker room.
0: I hope you enjoyed today's show. More to come. And I want to take a moment to thank each and every one of you for making time to tune in and listen. And remember this. You do not have to be where you come from. You've been listening to the Locker Room Readout on the BGC Sports Network. Be well.
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4: 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Administered by Cigna Healthcare, the BHN combines a nationwide network of behavioral health providers with dedicated care navigation services designed to support the unique needs of current and former players and their families, said Dr. Niyaka Nilamti. 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

0: Football time is here, folks. Welcome, everyone, to the best sports show on the internet here on the BGC Sports Network. As we get ready now for football, don't forget this Friday, Crowley and Cedar Hill. Sam and I will have the call 7 o'clock from Longhorn Stadium as Crowley opens up the 2026 season. Before we get to college, Sam is joining me for this. Sam, you excited about, Coach Lynn going back to Cedar Hill?
1: Oh, I'm fired up. I'm excited for the kids. That when we were talking to them at Media Day, they seemed real excited. And if they believe, we're going to be there for them.
0: All right, here we go. Let's go to the SEC. We're going to go schedules. Don't forget, later on in this show, we'll continue our preview in Class 5A down to Division II. We'll do that, and then we'll start on 4A next week. All right, Sam, Alabama, we're just going to do the first 4 weeks. East Carolina at home, a conference game at Kentucky, then home against Florida State, and then home against South Carolina. Your thoughts?
1: Well, I think Alabama is definitely got some pressure this year, and it's coming from within. I think the fan base is expecting Coach DeBoer to not get embarrassed against Indiana like they did last year. So I definitely think that they've got some pressure from within the fan base. But you kind of feel for Coach DeBoer because, you know, you're following the GOAT. You know, nobody wants to follow Bear Bryant or Coach Royal from Texas or anything like that. But, you know, their schedule kind of

0: Interest me having that SEC game early, going to Kentucky. That's not a place where you take lightly. And then I'm kind of excited for the Florida State game. Florida State kind of shocked the world last year and beat them down in Tallahassee, and it ended up being a really bad loss for Alabama because Florida State, their season aged like milk. And so I think that Alabama is going to be looking for some revenge there. And then that South Carolina game, I know it's in Tuscaloosa, but South Carolina's coach is also kind of on the hot seat right now. So Lenore Sellers has historically given Alabama some problems. So I definitely think that Alabama's kind of got two good conference games, and then that Florida State, which kind of on their mind.
1: If Alabama starts out 4-0, are they back?
0: Absolutely not. Just as well as I do, they've got a long season, especially when they've got Georgia, Tennessee, Texas A&M, LSU, and then the Iron Bowl against Auburn. Now, the Iron Bowl is at home, but no, Alabama, we don't. You don't say they're back until they're holding the national championship trophy in Vegas.
1: All right, let's move to Arkansas. They have North Alabama at Fayetteville, then they go to Utah. They get Georgia at home and Tulsa at home. Your thoughts on the Razorbacks?
0: Yeah, first-year coach in Ryan Silverfield coming over from Missouri. Actually, former Crowley Eagle Brandon Ford, who graduated last year, ended up going to Arkansas. So we're excited for him. But looking at their schedule, you definitely got to win your give me games, the North Alabama game, and then the Tulsa game, week four, and then going to Utah. That place is pretty. It's pretty rough to win it. Even they've got a first-year coach out there, but. If you can go 3-1 because you're not beating Georgia, I don't care that it's at home. If you're not beating Georgia, so if you can go 3-1 going into the Texas A&M game, Arkansas would be way ahead of expectations in year one of Ryan Silverfield.
1: And now, from now on, A&M and Arkansas will play at home sites. They don't play in Jerry's World anymore.
0: As they should. You're taking away a home game for both teams, and I mean, yeah, you've got a bunch of Aggies and Razorbacks in the Dallas-Fort Worth area, but you're taking away from the kids that don't live in Dallas, and you're also taking away a home game from season ticket holders.
1: All right, let's go to Auburn. They play Baylor in Atlanta, then Southern Miss at home, Florida at home, and Vanderbilt at home. So the last two games in September, conference games, but both are at Jordan-Hare.
0: Yeah, definitely first year for Alex Golish. Being a UNT student, I got to experience how good of a coach he is last year when South Florida came to town and then just tore us up. But I think it was a good hire by Auburn. They're needing some success because it's been a while since we talked about Auburn in a good light. The Baylor game with it being in Atlanta, I think definitely a little bit of home cooking for the Tigers. They're looking to win that game as Baylor beat them in Waco last year. Southern Miss, you got to win your gimme games, and then Florida and Vanderbilt, I think, are going to be really good games for Auburn. Florida's got a first-year coach in John Summerall as well. He's coming from Tulane, so a little bit of the American Conference right there with the ex-South Florida coach and the ex-Tulane coach. I think Auburn's got to get that one to get the momentum rolling. And then Vandy, we don't know who's going to play quarterback for them, and if you don't have a quarterback in the SEC, it may be a long year for you.
1: And oh, by the way, after Vanderbilt, they go to Tennessee.
0: Well, we'll talk about Tennessee here in a minute, but I don't think that the Tennessee we've seen the last 3 or 4 years isn't going to be the Tennessee. And they got to go to Georgia, and they play LSU at home, and they've got to go to Ole Miss, and then the Iron Bowl against Alabama. So Auburn's got a pretty rough schedule, but you sign up for it when you play in the big leagues of college football.
1: All right, let's do Florida. They get Florida Atlantic at home, Campbell at home, then at Auburn, and then home against Ole Miss. So three out of their first four at the Swamp.
0: Don't be surprised if Florida starts 2-2. I know with a first-year coach, you got to get your guys. Florida still kind of got a little bit of Billy Napier PTSD. I think that if the Gators if they're worse than 2-2, then something went terribly wrong. You kind of got to win. You kind of got to win. And if you go 3-0 into that Ole Miss game at home, the Swamp's going to be rocking. But I think that you've got to win your gimme games. And if you can go into Auburn and beat them, that's even better.
1: Georgia has two scrimmages before they get going. Tennessee State at home. Well, it's true. Western Kentucky at home, at Arkansas, and then hosting Oklahoma.
0: I think arguably, you could say they have three scrimmages.
1: Well, that's true.
0: Yeah, Georgia's just going to roll. I mean, if. It's called a money game for a reason. I mean, I love the HBCUs, but Tennessee State doesn't have a chance. Western Kentucky, I love their mascot. I love what they do with their helmets with Big Red every year. They don't have a chance either. Arkansas, I think it could be a game for the first 4 or 5 minutes until Georgia goes up 14-0, and you take the crowd out of it. You don't give them anything to believe, and then Arkansas is just going to be real quiet. I do think that Oklahoma game is the first four you kind of circle. Both teams have playoff intentions. Both teams made the playoffs last year. Oklahoma's got Mateer back. We'll talk about him when we get to them. But that's going to be a heavyweight fight, especially Coach Venables just got a 6-year extension. And there's some people in Austin that are doing backflips and celebrating because Coach Venables is 1-3 against Texas. Just looking at the rest of Georgia's schedule, you know, having to go to Alabama and Ole Miss and hosting Missouri at home. So, I mean, their schedule is kind of what it is. But don't be surprised if they have some trouble in South Carolina and Columbia late in the year. Just because South Carolina has been known to ruin a couple of seasons or two. So I think Georgia's schedule, they're going to roll. I mean, Alabama is going to be their roughest game, or Oklahoma, but they're not going to have any issues.
1: All right, Kentucky opens up with Youngstown State at home, then Alabama at home. They go to A&M and then get South Alabama at home. So they have two conference games in the middle of September.
0: Yeah, first-year coach Will Stein coming over from Oregon, the offensive coordinator under Dan Lanning for, you know, the last 3 or 4 years. You know, Kentucky's going to be the jack in the box. You don't know what you're going to get. Definitely got to win your money games. South Alabama and Youngstown State, like we mentioned with Alabama, I don't think Kentucky's really got a chance. And then that A&M game, it's early in the year. It's going to be 105,000 whatever. And decides to pack in their stadium that day. But questions at A&M, which we'll talk about here in a second. If Kentucky can keep it close, even if they don't win the game, I think that's a win. You're going on the road to a very hostile environment, top 10 team in the middle of September. I think that if you can, you know, keep it close, don't get blown out, I think that that's a win, especially for that first-year coach.
1: What if Kentucky can beat A&M?
0: A lot of things are going to have to go wrong for A&M, and Kentucky's going to have to do a lot of things right. And I just don't see that. I think that A&M is going to just out-athlete Marshall Reed. He's, you know, third-year quarterback, but we'll talk about him when we get to A&M.
1: All right, LSU, Clemson at home, Louisiana Tech at home, their scrimmage at Ole Miss. Lane Kiffin goes back to Ole Miss, and then A&M at home.
0: Yeah, that third game, they're going to bring in the Mississippi National Guard for that. Lane Kiffin, it's going to be worse than when he went back to Tennessee. But I'm interested in that Clemson game. Have we seen the last of the Clemson dynasty? I know that they haven't won they haven't been to a national title here in about 4 or 5 years. But is Dabo on his last leg? If Clemson goes into LSU and loses by 3 or 4 touchdowns, they're going to be calling for Dabo's head before the plane even gets landed back in Clemson, South Carolina. Yeah, your money game against Louisiana Tech, not worried about. LSU-Ole Miss game is going to be nuts. The environment, College Game Day announced that they were going to go there. I don't know. That's one of those games as a college football fan that you're going to be excited about. And then that A&M game, regardless if they win the Ole Miss game, you're going to have a top 10 team coming into Baton Rouge, who last year they came into Baton Rouge and embarrassed you. It looked like an A&M home game halfway through the fourth quarter. And LSU hasn't been able to beat A&M here in three, I think it's 3 years. Definitely those are two heavyweight fights that you've got to, at worst, split. You're expected to win, but you're expected to win at least one of them. I would say you're more expected to win the A&M game just because you're at home, but you can't lose both of them, because if you've got two losses going into October, you've still got to play Alabama, you still have to play Texas, and you still have to play Tennessee. I think that if Lane's got two losses going into October, then some people may be calling for his head on a platter.
1: Should they be calling Les Miles to come back?
0: Absolutely not.
1: All right, Ole Miss plays Louisville in Nashville, home against Charlotte, home against LSU, then at the Swamp.
0: Yeah, Ole Miss at worst needs to be 3-1. The Louisville game in Nashville, yeah, whatever. I'm not really, unless Louisville just comes out swinging, I'm not really expecting a whole lot. You win your money game against Charlotte. The LSU game, good Lord. Oxford's going to burn regardless if they win or lose. And then Florida, yeah, at worst, you have to start 3-1 because then you still have to play Texas, Georgia, OU, and then the Egg Bowl against Mississippi State.
1: All right. Speaking of Mississippi State, Louisiana Monroe at home, at Minnesota, at South Carolina, then Missouri at home.
0: Yeah, I don't see if Mississippi State starts 3-1 going into that Alabama game, they're going to have quite a bit of momentum. You've got to win your money game against Louisiana Monroe. If you can go up to a severely underrated environment in Minnesota and come out of there with a win for the SEC so all the Big Ten fans can shut up about being the best conference because they're not. If you go into that South Carolina game 2-0, I think that some of that confidence from and momentum may get you over the edge, and then having Missouri at home, having the 50,000 Kel Bills behind you, I definitely think could lead Mississippi State's favor. But I could also see a world where they start 1-3. So it's just going to depend on the product that they put on the field and going into a tough environment, two tough environments, and being able to play your best football when your best is needed. Because even after Missouri, you got to play Alabama, you play Oklahoma, Texas, and then the Magnolia Bowl at the end of the year.
1: All right, Missouri.
0: Or Arkansas, not the Magnolia Bowl, the Egg Bowl. The Magnolia Bowl is LSU and Ole Miss.
1: Missouri, Arkansas, Pine Bluff, Kansas, the Border War, at Kansas, home against Troy, then at Mississippi State. So they only have one conference game in September.
0: Yeah, Missouri, you know, kind of getting your money games out of the way. That Kansas game, oh, my goodness, some of the war stories that I've heard about that game back before Missouri decided to go to the SEC, I definitely think that, you know, that rivalry is good. All rivalries are good for college football. I'm sick and tired of hearing all that. They're not in our conference, or we're too good to play them, or we're going to ruin a 100-year-old rivalry just because another team went to another conference. I'm talking to you, Oklahoma State and Oklahoma. Talking to you, USC, Notre Dame. And, you know, among other things, I just think that with Missouri's schedule, it wouldn't surprise me if they started 4-0. All four games are easily winnable for them, even going to Mississippi State. They've played in hostile environments before, and then even that Florida game. There could be a world where Missouri's undefeated going into that A&M game in October. So I think that if Missouri just takes care of business and Drinkwitz has got them rolling up there, you know, not necessarily a playoff team, you know, 9-3, 8-4, but that's nothing to be ashamed of, especially if they can get their running back, who had some offseason issues with his health. I don't know if we can mention it. You have to edit this out, but, you know, he got shot. And so Coach Drinkwitz has been kind of open about we're trying to get him back healthy, and we're trying to get him to where he can play because being shot is not fun, so I've heard. So if Daryl has to edit that out, then he could edit it out. But I could see Missouri starting undefeated going into the A&M game.
1: All right, let's take a break, and when we come back, we'll finish up the SEC with OU, South Carolina, Tennessee, the Horns, A&M, and Vanderbilt. 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
6: Uterine fibroids are extremely common, affecting approximately 70 to 80% of all women by the age of 50. 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
1: And welcome back to the best sports show on the internet. Let's now jump into Oklahoma. They play UTEP at home, go to Michigan, to the Big House, scrimmage New Mexico, and then go to Georgia.
0: Yeah, I definitely think OU's got to start the year, you know, at worst 3-1. That Michigan game, Michigan's going to have 100,000 people. They've got a brand new coach, even though he's been at Utah for the last 20 years. And then, you know, Bryce Underwood. So I think OU's definitely going to have the talent and the experience to win that game. And then the Georgia game, I don't expect Oklahoma to win that game, but it wouldn't surprise me if they did. And then having the bye week before Texas, and I hope that Red River is actually competitive this year.
1: South Carolina gets Kent State at home, Townsend at home, Mississippi State at home before they go to Alabama. So, and then they get Kentucky at home. So four out of their first five are at Columbia.
0: Yeah, I definitely think that with South Carolina, you've got to win your guarantees. With them having so many money games, or you're calling scrimmages, and then, you know, the Mississippi State game, they've got to go into that Alabama game 3-0. I think that, you know, the momentum that you carry from week to week, and then being able to play Alabama close the last couple of years, you know, but not being able to get it done, I think this may be the year that South Carolina finally gets it done.
1: Do you think if Alabama loses to South Carolina, they're all back on the hot seat again?
0: I think if, well, according to the Alabama fans, if they don't win a national championship, they want to, someone wants to win the Powerball lottery and then give all the money to buy out Coach DeBoer.
1: Yeah.
0: But I think they're just so used to what Coach Saban was able to do. I think that you've got to still give him some grace, even coming off a playoff appearance last year.
1: All right. Tennessee hosts Furman at home, go to Atlanta to play Georgia Tech. Kennesaw State at home, and then Texas at home, and then Auburn at home before they go to Arkansas.
0: Yeah, I think that I'm kind of excited about that Georgia Tech game. Coach Brent Key at Georgia Tech has made that program relevant with the Haynes King moving on. It's, you know, it's interesting to see who Georgia Tech's going to have at quarterback. And I hate that game's at Mercedes-Benz. I wish that game was at Georgia Tech, taking away. Taking away actual home games from Georgia Tech isn't something that I like to see. I don't like to see neutral side games unless it's a rivalry game that's been there for 100 years. And then Kennesaw State, I'm expecting Tennessee to win that game. And then I think Texas is going to come into Knoxville just because of Tennessee's lack of a quarterback. I don't think you can have a fully developed quarterback in the first 3 weeks of the year. So I think that with Texas's stout defense and high-flying offense, I think that they're going to go into Knoxville and beat them. And then Auburn, you've got to beat them, especially when you're playing them at home. And then a place where you've struggled with Arkansas, going to Fayetteville, you've got to win that. And then going into the third Saturday in October. And I'm excited about the third Saturday in October as they announced that they're both teams are going to be wearing their home uniforms. They used to do that back in the 70s and stuff. So I'm really excited for that, bringing some of that real tradition back to the SEC.
1: All right, let's talk about the Horns, the national champions this year. Texas State at home, Ohio State at home, UTSA at home, go to Tennessee, week off, and then beat Oklahoma.
0: You didn't know the future national champions are in Denton, Texas? We'll spread the good news.
1: Okay. The national champions are in Commerce, but we won't get into that. So,
0: you're 1AA fraud.
1: There you go. Go ahead.
0: Okay. You've got to beat Texas State, no question. And then, this is the third year in a row you're playing Ohio State. You've lost 2 years in a row to them. I think it's kind of put up or shut up time. You know, even if you do lose the game, it's not the end of the world. But you kind of have to win that game almost for pride. You know, slaughter UTSA. And then go into Rocky Top in a very hostile environment and come out with a win. Texas hasn't played Tennessee at all since they've been in the SEC. So I think that it's going to be a good matchup. And then Red River, I hope it's more competitive than what it's been. As much as I like beating Oklahoma, I want it to be a good game. You know, I do like blowing them out, but it gets to a point where you want it to be competitive because it is a really good rivalry. And then with the momentum from, you know, if you can beat Tennessee and beat Oklahoma going through the rest of your SEC schedule, going on the road for LSU and then going on the road to play A&M, we'll talk about them here in a second.
1: All right, let's talk about the Aggies. They play Missouri State at home, Arizona State at home. That could be tough. College Station at home. Then they go to LSU.
0: College Station at home.
1: Or Kentucky at home, excuse me. So it's Missouri State, Arizona State, Kentucky, and then LSU.
0: Yeah, you have to go into that LSU game 3-0. You've got a cupcake in Missouri State, Arizona State. If Coach Dillingham, if someone's going to do it, it's going to be Coach Dillingham at Arizona State. And then, you know, Kentucky coming into a top 10 environment. I definitely think it's kind of Marshall Reed here to prove that he's an actual good quarterback. I think since, you know, he's great against competition that's lesser than what A&M needs to have, but then you can't go into the like how they did last year. You can't throw three picks against Miami, and you can't throw a couple of picks against Texas. It's time for Marshall Reed to take that next step if he truly wants to be an NFL quarterback, because they've had questions about his arm strength. They've had questions about his decision-making. I definitely think with A&M's schedule, and even looking past with the LSU, you've got to go win that game. They did last year, but I think this year's LSU team's a little bit different. Playing Arkansas at home, and then Missouri, and then going to Alabama, that's going to be a big test for them. And then Tennessee at home, which they've confirmed is the blackout game, and then going to Norman to play Oklahoma for the first time since OU joined the SEC, and then playing Big Brother at home to end the year. I think A&M's going to be tested, and they're going to be hunting for one of those playoff spots. So I think they're going to win the SEC? No. But I think that they're going to be really competitive. Last year, they were a win away from going to Atlanta if they would have beaten Texas. And also the year before, if they would have won, they actually would have gone to Atlanta, but losing to Texas. So I definitely think A&M's on the doorstep. It's all about if their quarterback can go kick it down for them, because they're always going to have an elite defense. Mike Elko, as much as I like to talk trash about it, he is a really good defensive coach. And A&M's always been a problem on defense since he's been there, and even historically with the Wrecking Crew and with some of the kind of historic, you know, Southwest Conference defenses that they had. I think that if you're gonna go to the promised land, Marshall Reed's got to be the one to take you.
1: Okay, got about less than 2 minutes. Let's talk about Vanderbilt, Austin Peay at home, Delaware at home, North Carolina State at home, and then they go to Auburn.
0: They've got to go into Auburn undefeated. I don't think that there's a world where you don't go into Auburn undefeated unless NC State's going to get you. But they've got some quarterback questions. I know Diego Pavia can't sue for his 19th year of eligibility like he's been doing. But I think it's all about, like I mentioned, who's playing quarterback for him. And then if they're able to start 3-0, if they go into Auburn and go get a win, they're going into the Georgia game, you know, 5-0. I think that with those Vanderbilt teams, they never had the belief that they could do it. But now with what Coach Lee has done, an incredible turnaround. I'm surprised no one's come and poached him yet from Vanderbilt. I think that the success that they've had with Pavia and crew can only lead to the potential to have more success this year, because they've won the big game. They've beaten Alabama. They've upset a whole bunch of people. So I don't think it's an upset anymore. I think it's an expectation that they've set for themselves.
1: All right, that's the SEC, Sam. It should be a fun football season again. Join Sam and I this Friday night. Crowley and Cedar Hill at Longhorn Stadium. Kickoff is set for 7 o'clock. Should be a fun year. If you'd like to advertise for Crowley football or athletics, give us a call at 214-776-2544. Sam, you got about 20 seconds. Who wins the SEC?
0: I think it's going to be between Georgia, Texas, and who else? Georgia, Texas, Alabama, OU, A&M. I think it's going to be between those five.
1: All right, let's continue our high school preview as we are less than 1 week away. Don't forget this Friday it will be Crowley and Cedar Hill, 7 o'clock at Longhorn Stadium. Still have time to sponsor football if you want to. Give us a call at 214-776-2544. That's 214-776-2544. We'd love to have you on board for all the Crowley games. All right, let's go to District 35A Division 2, where Argyle is picked to win it, followed by Lovejoy, Colleyville Heritage, The Colony, Grapevine, Eagle Mountain, and Nevada Community. Now, Argyle last year went 12-2, went to the regional finalists. Expect the Eagles to be the favorites in Region 1, which has become the norm under Coach Todd Rogers, who is 269-47 in 23 seasons at Argyle. Julian Caldwell is their stud wide receiver. He had 94 catches for 1,737 yards last year. He is a national level recruit and is drawing plenty of attention. Ake O'Neill, 31 catches for 335 yards last year. Quarterback will be Haynes Hakeney, threw for over 3,000 yards last year and 37 touchdown passes. He moves in from Prosper Walnut Grove and should settle nicely in leading the Eagle offense. Lucas Lovejoy under Todd Dodge. The Leopards fell to 6-5 last year with a relatively young team. The offense should be good by the return of Colin Rayo, 6'3", 185-pound runs a 4-5, 10 catches for 200 yards last year. He missed most of the season with the injury. If he returns to form, look out for the Leopards. They could be real good. Defensively, they've got to get a little bit better. Brock Hurtwick will lead the way on the defensive line, 6 foot, 215 pounds, and runs a 4-8. Quarterback, Nixon Slaughter, 6'3", 195 pounds for Lucas Lovejoy. Colleyville Heritage, the Panthers, last year went 7-4 under Jerry Edwards. He believes his team can get back into the district title contention with a deep group of wide receivers to return. They do have a bunch of them. Lucas Sunwell, 6'1", 170 is one. Quarterback, don't know right now, could be Lane Vargas, 5'10", 165 pounds. Coach Edwards says the defensive line will anchor the defense, which graduated five starters from last year for Colleyville Heritage. Colony Cougars, last year went 4-6, should be back in the playoff contention this year. The offensive line will be big with the return of Kevin Ilwu, 6'4", 305 pounds. He will protect quarterback Jalen Gaines, 6 foot, 170 pounds, threw for 1,900 yards last year and 19 touchdowns. He also ran for 322 yards. Colony could be good this year. If they can get off to a fast start, they got a chance to make some noise. Grapevine, the Mustangs, they are celebrating what is a special year. 30 years ago, the 1996 team won the state championship, and now they will celebrate it this year. Last year, they went 1-9. The Mustangs have lost 19 out of their last 20 games, but Ryan Smith believes the team can challenge for a playoff spot this year in two. The defense, though, has only four starters, but there are some quality people there. They went 0-8 in district last year. On offense, they have nine returners, so hopefully the offense can get it going for the Mustangs. Eagle Mountain, the Knights last year, not a bad season, 8-4. They made two division jumps to UIL realignment since going from 4A Division II. Now they're up all the way to 5A Division II. They'll expect some growing pains early, but Coach Mullins thinks they have a chance. They have three returning starters on offense, two on defense. Again, they were area finalists last year. We'll see just how good the Knights are now that they're kind of settling in and playing a varsity football. Avon Bolin, a wide receiver, is back. 5'9", 150 pounds, soaking wet, runs a 4'7", but he runs good routes, and he can catch the ball. Also, the top juniors quarterback, Isaiah Wade, 5'11", and 170 for Eagle Mountain. And finally, Novati Community, the Braves. Last year went 1-9. The Braves will make the jump to Class 5A in Adam Arteaga's second season. The good news for the Braves is 17 starters returned for their second season in their new system. Got a lot of good players. Cash Elson's is a wide receiver. Running back Rante Wilson, 5'10", 175 pound. Quarterback will be Grayson Callaway, 5'10", 170 pounds. He threw for 1,900 yards last year and 13 touchdowns for the Braves. So again, 3-5A, Division II looks like this. Argyle, Lucas Lovejoy, Colleyville Heritage, The Colony, Grapevine, Eagle Mountain, and Nevada Community. Class 4A Division II, it will be Anna, Salina, Frisco Panther Creek, Frisco Emerson, Denison, Prosper Richland, Prosper Frisco Memorial, and Frisco Independence. So the Coyotes last year went 10-3 under Seth Parr. This is going to be good. And adjusted real well to Class 5A with consecutive trips to the third-round playoffs. And if the defense can mature, no doubt the Coyotes will be in contention for a chance this year to do some damage. So we'll see what the Coyotes can do. Some of their great players, Peyton Miller, will anchor the offensive line, 6'5", 315 pounds. Running behind him will be Junius Carter, 6 foot, 210 pounds on the offensive side. Top sophomore, Cormon Houston, 6'1", 180. He's expected to be one of the key players as an outside slot receiver. Salina Bobcats have a new coach this year as Mark Bindle takes over for a team moving up to Class 5A. Last year they went 14-1, state semifinalist. They've got a not many returning. That's what's upsetting. Two only on offense, no starters returning on defense, but Salina is Salina. Running back Evan Keen rushed for 1,000 yards last year and 15 touchdowns. He also caught eight passes out of the backfield for 110 yards. So we'll have to see just how good Salina can be, again, with no starters returning on defense. Frisco Panther Creek, the Panthers under Clint Surrett. Last year went 9-3. District went 4-2. They make a move to Class 5A after going toe-to-toe with the best 4A programs the past two seasons. New faces from an 8-2 JV team will be asked to step up early in key roles. Justin Warren, defensive end, He is ferocious, weighs 6'1", it is 6'1", 215 pounds. Also wide receiver, Sakura Cooper, 6'1", 185. He also plays in the secondary, so we'll see how good Panther Creek can do. They got a lot of young faces, though, so they'll have to grow up quick. Frisco High, the Raccoons, went 6-4 last year. They were able to get back into the playoffs after a tough Division I district just a year ago. The Raccoons dropped to Division II, but Coach Jeff Harbert says the quality of competition did not drop off. Brandon Lacey is their stud running back, rushed for over 500 yards last year and 8 touchdowns. Lowry Asset is a wide receiver, caught 24 passes for 523 yards and 8 touchdowns. And quarterback, right now it's in the air, but looks like Brandon Bounds will get the start. 17 for 274 yards passing last year, so we'll see what he does. Frisco Emerson. Let's talk a little bit about the Mavericks, who went 5-5 last year. The Mavericks missed the playoffs for the first time in school history, but Coach Ellis believes his veteran ball club is primed to get back into the postseason. The offensive skill talent is solid. Leading the way is Anthony Randall at running back. 6'1", 180, runs a 4.8. He rushed for 333 yards last year and 2 touchdowns. Jason Wooden is their stud wide receiver, caught 211 yards last year, 2 touchdowns. Defense, though, is going to have to get a lot better. They got to put more pressure on the quarterback if the Mavericks of Emerson is expected to do well. The Denison Yellow Jackets. Denison last year went 4-5. Coach Brian Lilly returns to his hometown after a stint head coach in Tennessee, and he inherits a team that is excited about 15 starters back, a strong sophomore class, and they open up with Sherman, the battle of the axe. That is always big. We'll have to see just how good Denison is. They're 6 on offense and 9 on defense for starters. For the Yellow Jackets, they have 22 people returning. Tight end is Gavin Mandrill, 6'6", 220 pounds. He can jump, runs a 4.7, caught 2 touchdown passes last year. He also caught passes for 502 yards. Denison, though, has got to get off to a good start after they beat Sherman in this 2026 season. So when we come back, we'll look at the 7, 8, and 9 of District 4, 5A Division 2. Again, Crowley and Cedar Hill this Friday night, 7 o'clock at Longhorn Stadium. We're back on. Should be a fun, fun season. Can't wait. If you'd like to sponsor, 214-776-2544. 214-776-2544. Coming right back.
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7: 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I mean, talk to me, man. 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
15: 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Again, there's still time to sponsor Crowley Football or Crowley Athletics. 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Let's continue with District 4-5A Division II, the Richland Raiders. Last year, this will be their first varsity season. Richland Prospers ISD 4th High School brings its first UIL season after going 3-7 in an outlaw schedule. Kenneth Gilchrist is the coach. Wide receiver is Donovan Ross. Running back is Nicole Stewart. Jeremy Sharp is also a linebacker. Going to have to see what happens. They're going to be a team that nobody wants to get preparing for. Once you get into this schedule, we'll have to see what they do. But again, their first year, we wish them all the luck in the world for Richland. But it's going to be tough for a while. And, you know, you hate it for the seniors of this bunch that have transferred over. But we'll see just what happens to Richland. Frisco Memorial, let's talk about the Warriors. Last year went 3-7. The Warriors will look at a veteran offensive to lead the charge in Jeff Jackson's squad. Seeks their first winning season and playoff appearance in school history. Some of their players to watch is linebacker Jose Ramos, also wide receiver Landon Deet, 5'11", 200 pounds. Also A.J. Warren. Quarterback will be Patrick Fallon this year. We'll have to see what the Warriors do. They're going to have to get off to a quick start, and they've got to tackle better. They didn't tackle very well last year, and that's why they went 3-7. And the Knights of Independence, 0-10. Better days could be ahead for the Knights as they have just won three games in the past 3 years. Nick Stokes is the head coach. He says we've got a lot of guys with a lot of experience from a year ago. Our schedule is tough, but our varsity experience will help, says Stokes, who says numbers in the football program are starting to get on the upswing. Javian Thompson, wide receiver, 6'1", 170 pounds, caught 15 balls last year for 243 yards and a score. He also, on defense, had 70 tackles and 2 interceptions, so he will be the leader. Tristan Wade, also a wide receiver for the Knights, along with Jeremy Thompson. Quarterback will be Jack O'Connor, 6'1", and 170 pounds, so we'll see what Independence does. So 4-5A Division II looks like this. Anna, Salina, Frisco Panther Creek, Frisco High, Frisco Emerson, Denison, Prosper Richland, Frisco Memorial, and Frisco Independence. Let's go to DISD, Class 5-5A Division II. South Oak Cliff, yeah. Then Mesquite Poteet, Woodrow Wilson, Samuel, Seagaville, Hillcrest, Molina, Adamson, and Thomas Jefferson. Yeah, let's talk about South Oak Cliff. State champion, 15-1. What a season it was last year. The Golden Bears, who have won their third state title in 5 seasons, have got a chance for the best Texas team a year ago, but a stellar senior class has graduated. South Oak Cliff, they proved to be reloaded, and that's what is expected from all the new faces. Tell you what, though, these guys are loaded. Brian Swanson, listen to this, 6'6 on the offensive line, 310 pounds. Ow. Oh, quarterback will be Jaden Williams this year, linebacker Cody Smith, and also Isaiah Udom. As a defensive back. Sock is loaded. We will see just how good they are. Their schedule is just monstrous. Wow, Sock could win it again. I mean, they are that good. Poteet, the Pirates out of Mesquite, picked second. They went 3-7 last year. Poteet is ready for a major leap forward in 2026 as coach Terrence Orr enters his second season at the helm. The biggest reason for hope is the Pirates played a lot of sophomores last year. Experience combined with a full off-season system will be the keys. Jaden Wines, wide receiver, will lead the way. On defense, it'll be Jacob Pillard. Quarterback will be Isaiah Hall. Top juniors, Brandon Crawford, 6'2", 290 on the offensive line, and Jaden Connor, 5'7", 150. So we'll see how good Poteet can be in Coach Orr's second year. They return 5 starters on offense and 7 on defense. Woodrow Wilson, the Wildcats, went 5-6 last year after taking over in mid-April. Kalen Kincaid was able to guide the Wildcats back to the playoffs. He's hopeful that seven returning starters on both sides of the ball will help. Quarterback will be Reed Kirkland, 6 foot, 165 pounds, threw for 1,000 yards last year and 15 touchdowns. He will pilot the Wildcat RPO offense, second year in the scheme, so he should be better. His main target is Will Holbrook, 5'7", 160, runs a 4.5, caught 19 passes for 439 yards last year and also ran back a couple of kicks. So we'll see just how good Woodrow Wilson. Spartans out of Samuel. Michael Johnson is the head coach. They were a hard luck fifth place team, but they did finish 7-3. They've got nine starters on offense and defense back. So Samuel's got a chance this year. Johnson believes in year two, his team is ready to contend for the playoffs and maybe a district title and challenge South Oak Cliff. Defensive back Michael Johnson will lead the defense, 5'10", 170 pounds. He had 56 tackles last year and one interception. Javavian Perry is the running back. We'll see just how good he is. He's a bruiser, but he can also fly, runs a 4.5. We'll see about Samuel and how they do this year with the Spartans. Seagoville, the Dragons, pick number 5. Seagoville last year went 5-6. The Dragons have made the playoffs the last 3 years. Gordon Booker believes that Seagoville is poised for another playoff campaign with 21 Lettermen returning. That's not bad, folks. Nine starters on offense, four on defense. Colin Williams will be the quarterback, threw for 527 yards last year. He also missed half the season with an injury. James Roberts, 23 catches, 314 yards, is very explosive, and he will be the top target. A lot of questions on defense, their talent, but lack of experience, says Coach Booker. Hillcrest, the Panthers, went 6-5 last year. They've posted back-to-back winning seasons. And Adrian Medice's first two seasons at the helm. Now he'll look to take that next step this year as 13 starters return, 7 on offense, 6 on defense. They also have 17 Lettermen returning back. Jaden Harris is the running back, 5'7", 170. Also Zion King on defense. And also Luis Montoya will lead the defensive line for the Panthers. Molina, the Jaguars last year went 0-10. It was a tough season last year, but the Jaguars, who have battled through a winless campaign, there is some hope on the horizon as Coach Bruner's squad moves down to Class 5A Division II. Jose Garcia saw a lot of playing time last year as a freshman, so we'll see what he does this year. 6 foot, 205 pounds, runs a 4.8. On the defense, Ryan Andrew Ammon will anchor that defense. Molina's got a little bit of speed, but again, they're going to have to get some wins early and build confidence. Adamson, the Leopards last year went 2-8. Coach Urbina has an increased overall numbers in the program, and having full varsity teams for the first time will help pay off for Adamson this year. David Jeremy is the wide receiver, 22 catches, 354 yards, and 5 scores. Is a dynamic playmaker who can take a short pass and go long. We'll see just how good they are, but again, everybody's continuing with South Oak Cliff. And Thomas Jefferson, Coach Estes, 1-9 last year. They do have 6 starters on both sides of the ball coming back. Going to run the wing T offense, which believes will be a great fit for their running back, Arian Olivia, 785 pounds. He's got great power, 5 touchdowns. Defense has got to play better. They gave up too many points late in ball games, so we'll see about Thomas Jefferson. But how about that, going to the wing I and the wing T offense? That's a tough offense to run, especially when you haven't seen it before. So Class 5A Division II. District 5, South Oak Cliff, Mesquite Poteet, Woodrow Wilson, Samuel, Seagoville, Hillcrest, Molina, Adamson, and Thomas Jefferson. Class 6-5A Division 2, Terrell, Texas High out of Texarkana, Mount Pleasant, Marshall, Nacogdoches, White House, Hallsville, and Greenville as we go out to East Texas. Let's talk about those Terrell Tigers. Regional semifinal, 12-1 last year for the Terrell Tigers under Marvin Sedbury Jr. After knocking on the door 3 seasons, 7-7-6, the Tigers broke through with a dozen victories. Losing every starter on offense and defense could hurt, but they are going to run a wing T offense that averages about 53 points a game, so you have to play sound defense. Running the offense will be Julian Ashley, 5'7", 170 pounds. Quarterback will be Nolan Hall, who threw for 1,400 yards last year. He also had four rushing touchdowns. How about this? He was not sacked last year at all. That tells me that their offensive line is real good, and Terrell's a team to be a force with. Texas High, the Tigers, went 10-2 last year. Graduation took a heavy toll on Texas High, especially when it comes to playmakers, but don't expect a program that has won at least 11 games in five of the Pac season to stay down long. The JV went 9-1 last year, so reinforcements should arrive quickly for Texas High. Mount Pleasant, let's talk about those Mount Pleasant Tigers. They went 5-7 last year. Running the ball and stopping the runs are absolute must if you want to compete in East Texas. The Tigers should be able to do both. Six returning on offense, eight on defense. Nehemiah Savage will anchor the defensive line, along with Lincoln Dyke as linebacker for Mount Pleasant. Offensively, they're going to have to put some points on the board. JV last year only lost one game, so we'll see how good Mount Pleasant is, but they've got to get off to a good start. Marshall Mavericks last year went 8-3. The top priority for the Mavs is replacing a quarterback who played in 35 games and had 24 wins. Expect running backs all over the place to carry the ball, starting with Denai Montgomery, 856 yards and 11 touchdowns. He will carry the load until they get a good quarterback. Also in there, Natavian Johnson on the defensive line, 6'2", 200 pounds. He can tackle. He had eight sacks last year, along with his partner, Doug Williams. So we'll see just how good Marshall can be. Nacogdoches, the Dragons, went 6-5 last year. First-year head coach Jay Brown, who's been at the school since 2019, expects to see competitive fire in the Dragons this year after a quick playoff exit. He loves the prospects on defense, but the offense has some key people to replace. Running back will be R.J. Whitaker. He ran for 927 yards last year. He also caught the ball for 187 yards and seven touchdowns. On defense, Caden Bruden-Thomas will lead the way, 6 foot, 290 runs, a 5-1 for Nacogdoches. White House, the Wildcats last year went 2-8. New head coach Brett Gilchrist inherits a program that has seen its win totals drop in the last three seasons. To start, he wants them to be competitive in all games that they should win. They also need a better offseason, which hopefully they had. The former Frisco Lone Star OC coached in a state title game a year ago, so he knows how to get points on the board. He's only got five on offense, six on defense coming back. On offense, looks like it's going to be JoJo Adams. He is just an athlete. Caught the ball 320 yards last year and three touchdowns, and also rushed for 140 yards for White House. Hallsville, the Bobcats went 3-7 last year. A lot of sophomores played last year, so that will help the Bobcats this year. The youngsters are a year older and bigger, stronger and faster, and very hungry. Quarterback this year, going to be a question mark, but it looks like it's going to be Caden Wallace who will lead the way. But again, he will have competition for his job. Latrivian McElroy will lead the defense at linebacker, 6'2", 200 pounds for Hallsville. They got to get off to a better start than they did last year. And finally, the Greenville Lions, 0-10. Since going 6-5 and earning in a playoff trip back in 2019, the Lions have fallen on hard times, winning 12 games in the last five seasons. Moving to a brutal East Texas district with Terrell, Texas High, and Marshall won't boost the Lions' confidence they needed. But we'll see a ton of talent return. Bravian Colbert, a wide receiver for Greenville. He is also a linebacker. Zayden Armstrong-Teeters, 5'10", 205 pounds. Quarterback will be Phoenix Rodriguez. So we'll see how good Greenville will be. So in 6-5A Division II, Terrell, Texas High, Mount Pleasant, Marshall, Nacogdoches, White House, Hallsville, and Greenville. 7-5A Division II, Midlothian Heritage, Mansfield Timberview, Seguin, Ennis, Burleson, Joshua, Corsicana, and Everman. The Heritage Jaguars last year went 9-4. Consistency is the key for the Jaguars. They've made the playoffs every season since starting football in 2016. Graduation took its toll, but a 7-3 JV squad should help. Mansfield Timberview, the Wolves. The Wolves expect to be one of the state's most improved teams last year. They went 7-4. Braylon Barnett is their stud wide receiver. 54 catches, 783 yards. The thing they have to do is tackle better. Arnington Seguin, who Crowley scrimmaged last week. The Cougars went 7-4. They've been able to slip into the playoffs on the final week of the season the last 2 years. The staff is hoping that doesn't have to happen this year as they get it going. Offensive line will be led by Braylon Johnson, 6'3 and 305. Ennis Lions, Don Drake, led them to a 7-5 season after spending a year in the athletic director's role. The Lions will lead on a veteran defensive early with just one or two starters coming back on offense. Burleson Elks went 4-6 last year, posted their second straight 4-6, but what could have been a year as the Elks dropped several close games. Coach Tanner says in his third year they've got to get more competitive. As has traditionally been the case, Burleson will face a strong group in the trenches, and they will have to have some wins early in order to compete. The next three are Joshua, Corsicana, and Everman. Joshua last year did go 4-5. They've won 9 games in the past 2 seasons, but had their best run in 30 years. Now they need a playoff run for the Owls. Corsicana, the Tigers last year went 5-5. They made strides a year ago. Let's see if they can get over the hump. And finally, the Everman Bulldogs. Last year, they went 1-9. So it's Heritage, Timberview, Seguin, Ennis, Burleson, Joshua, Corsicana, and Everman. Next week, we will start our Class 4A bunch and tell you about what's going on there. This is the best sports show on the Internet. Don't forget Crowley and Cedar Hill coming up Friday night.

0: 5 years, officially eliminating the AFC-NFC Pro Bowl game and the flag football event that briefly replaced it. League executives and player reps acknowledged that an exhibition game right after the postseason makes little sense. Players consistently opted out to avoid injuries, leading to low effort and a lack of true competition. Under the new format, only the 88 originally selected players will earn the official Pro Bowl nod. No replacement players will be added. The NFL is now shifting entirely from staging an event to honoring elite performance. Selected players will still earn legacy recognition, uniform patches, and an invite to an in-person celebration in Los Angeles. With your BGC Sports Network brief, I'm John James.
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8: 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Coming to you from the 580.
9: Hold up, hold up, hold up. Man, what to do? You already know it's some 580 boys, man. Full house. Mr. Cowboy, he's in the building. What's up, Mr. Cowboy?
10: Hey, man, what's going on, everybody? What's going on, man? I see how you doing it over there, you know. Just, you know.
9: Yes, sir. It's your night. You know, the Cowboys are playing, man. You know, you got to eval real quick as we open up.
10: I mean, you know, It's just not getting underway and everything, but you know, it's the last preseason game. You know, them guys that's trying to make the roster out here, trying to put in the effort, but you know, pretty much our roster is really already set before they go into this game, man. I don't think it's gonna be too many surprises. I think the surprise, okay. The biggest surprise might be Joe Milton keeping the backup quarterback job. That guy looked very comfortable in his second year in Dallas.
9: Hey, I got to admit, the guy has got the prototype body and skill set wise. I know he has an arm. Mr. Cowboy, let's just say, you know, hey,

0: the team want to offer some money. Do you think you can see him as being the future quarterback in Dallas? I mean, I know Dak got a few years left, but I'm just saying.
1: And you gotta always, it's gonna be always be when you say future. Yeah, I mean, he can be the future guy, but I mean, how many more years that got, I know. Right now, we ain't looking for a future. We looking for somebody that can come in if something happened to Dak. Dak still got 4, 5, 6 years in him.
0: Okay, Dak, what, 32?
1: Damn, man.
0: I'm not disagreeing because I've been defending Dak, man, as of the last season, man. It's been a online, man, on a social media platform, Mr. Cowboy. I visit other, you know, sport casters and different. And man, this year the power rankings of the quarterbacks, man,
1: another good surprise in Dallas is so far has been that battle for that fourth and fifth receiver with Camden Brown. That boy he showed up out of nowhere.
0: Unbeknownst to a lot of people, he was the big dog at Georgia Southern, which we know is another good school. And it's been known. It's D2, but they still been known, Georgia Southern. Didn't they have an Adrian Peterson years ago?
1: Who?
0: I thought there was another running back by the name of Adrian Peterson that came from Georgia Southern who put up big numbers in the running game. Do you remember? Georgia Southern? I know it.
1: Do you remember another Adrian Peterson in the NFL?
0: The one out of Oklahoma.
1: That's what I said. Do you remember another one in the NFL? You talking about Georgia Southern? I mean, he I ain't heard him in the NFL.
0: No, sir. No, it's
1: yeah.
0: You know how that
1: Camden
0: goes.
1: Brown, he's gonna be in the NFL.
0: That's for
1: whether
0: sure.
1: Whether he with Dallas or somebody else, I can guarantee you, he won't remain free.
0: No, he won't. And you know, I'm over here when I was just talking to Sam Bailey earlier about the duel when Frisco meets you guys. This is going to be a different battle test right here. Because the weapons that you guys got. If you go with
1: Yeah,
0: Migos,
1: we should give y'all a mark to know what y'all need to improve on next year going forward.
0: It won't be the defense.
1: Other than that, I mean, I don't know what will be a good battle about it. Because we on two different levels this year.
0: Oh no, sir! Look here.
1: Yeah, we searching, we seeking championships.
0: We
1: y'all
0: we can
1: y'all,
0: go body for
1: y'all,
0: body.
1: y'all trying to just win a game.
0: No,
1: we looking at two different things. I'm just saying, man.
0: Listen, man.
1: Listen, what I'm telling you, man. We looking at two different levels this year.
0: There's not two different levels, Mr. Cowboy. Make your case. Explain how it's two different levels. Because I can't.
1: Y'all see. Trying to win a game. Y'all just trying to win a game. Like I said, Dallas.
0: Trying to win that tough
1: we're looking for championships, man. We're trying to find a way to win the championship. Y'all ain't nowhere near. Y'all would be lucky to get third place in y'all division.
0: Come on, man.
1: We're talking about y'all would be lucky to get third place in y'all division. And if you say come on, I'm confused on what you mean with come on.
0: Look here, it's a toss up with you and the Eagles. Some people lean the Eagles to win the division, some people lean in Dallas. because of the offensive threat. But I'm telling you, there's still some leaks in your defense, Mr. Cowboy. There's still some leaks in your offensive line.
1: Did you hear what I said? You see how you switched this all the way up. I said the 49ers. We were talking about the 49ers. And I said, y'all would be lucky to finish third. And you went all the way back to leaks and this and leaks and that. What the offensive line, what the defensive line, what the head coach, what the defensive coordinator, what did any of that got to do with y'all finishing third in your division?
0: I was talking about when the 49ers and Cowboys meet up in October. They could, you know what? You said that last season too. And guess what?
1: I said what last season?
0: Oh, 49ers gonna finish, man. They might lose to Arizona. They gonna lose to the Rams. See, the same rhetoric.
1: And guess what happened? What happened? Did the 49ers win that division last year?
0: No, Seattle won. But I'll tell you this.
1: Like I just said, y'all are lucky to finish third in your division this year. You'll be lucky. Because you might finish fourth.
0: Same thing in the
1: you
0: NFC.
1: Might finish fourth. But you guaranteed third. Thing. You guaranteed third.
0: No, sir. I
1: guaranteed
0: that.
1: Third.
0: August 28th, 2026.
1: Mr. Cowboy predicts the highest the 49ers will finish in their division this year will be third. And they could possibly finish fourth.
0: Okay, well, I'll tell you this. The Dallas Cowboys might be in third place, too, in their division. Because guess what? Jaden Daniels is back. The Giants have a different coach.
1: Hey, listen, you got to look out, too. You didn't even feel confident when you said it.
0: Oh, yeah, that's confidence. You got to roll with
1: it. No, it's not. Man, that's idiocracy. That's just trying to feel some of the shamefulness of the 49ers.
0: Don't sleep on the Commanders. Don't sleep on the Commanders. You might split a game with them.
1: Hey, listen, bro.
0: You might split a game with them.
1: You trying to just talk tack for tack, but, you know, reality, man, sometimes you got to speak on reality, man. And then reality is you don't really believe what you say. What the words that's coming out your mouth is not what you believe.
0: All the way, full.
1: Man, you even said that, man. The Cowboys, you know they. I mean, we talked last week.
0: In one week,
1: you telling me you went from the Cowboys being a lock for first or second in the division to now they might be third because I said the 49ers is going to be third. I never said the 49ers was going to be second in their division. I've never wavered off of what I said. I've been telling you that y'all looking like a bottom tier team in your division this year. I've been telling you this. I ain't changed up because you said the Cowboys is going to be third. I didn't switch up.
0: No. My thing was this. I was just focusing on, okay, Cowboys and Eagles probably about the East Dakota playoff. Then I thought about, you know what? If Dan Quinn, he knows your offense.
1: How do he know our offense?
0: Well, Shotty.
1: How did Dan Quinn know our offense? He wasn't there with Shotty. I mean, that's what I'm saying. See, come on. You said you thought. You better put some more thinking into your thinking. Because what you're thinking ain't thinking right now.
0: Well, when he studied that film.
1: So I'm going to ask you this. So when he studied film, Shotty is just gonna say, "Oh man, we ain't gonna make no adjustments, man. We gonna do the same thing we did last year. Our offense, you know, we're not gonna change."
0: Hello? What is Dan Quinn known for?
1: What is that? You tell me what Dan Quinn known for.
0: What's his specialty? His strength? Is it offense or defense?
1: What's his specialty? What Dan Quinn is known for is blowing the lead in the Super Bowl. That's what Dan Quinn is known for. Now, do you really want to know what Dan Quinn is known for? Blowing the lead in the Super Bowl when all he had to do was run the ball. And guess who was the other? Wait. And guess who was the other part of that with him? Hello? I can't hear you. Who's the offensive coordinator?
0: Tell the people.
1: You tell me who's the offensive coordinator for Dan Quinn?
0: Kyle Jr.
1: Who?
0: Young Kyle.
1: Who?
0: One of the top five coaches in the NFC right now.
1: Hey, I'm going to give a shout out to my boy DJ CC right here. What did he say? He say, who? Who? Who? What's his name?
0: Tannehill will outcoach Shotty this year.
1: Who?
0: That's all I'm saying.
1: Who? Who?
0: That's what he's going to do. He's going to outcoach him.
1: It sounds good.
0: All the listeners will know.
1: And yeah, all the listeners will know.
0: When the 49ers are once again sitting at the tie for the top of the division, because they might tie. It might have to come down to the last game.
1: Not at all.
0: The Rams. But the Seahawks,
1: not at all.
0: This year. That's why Mike Evans is essential. And on that note, folks, we'll be right back, man. So y'all stay locked in with us on the station and keep you lit. The BGC.
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12: 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First in overall QBR, deep throw QBR, under pressure, on the road, when trailing, in the pocket, outside the numbers, past the sticks, zone coverage, versus the blitz, versus straight dropbacks, and versus two high safeties. He's all number one in those stats, statistically, in quarterback rating situations.
10: Hold up.
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0: Hold up. Man, what it do? Y'all know it's segment two of the 580 Boys. Yeah, you got Mr. Cowboy in the building. He usually be in the kitchen whipping it up. And you got your boy Full out. Mr. Cowboy, what you gonna cook when we do that 49er Cowboy game, man? Because I'm going to be over there at your house.
1: Hey, you know the first thing I'm going to do?
0: Gear and see what she going to cook.
1: First thing I'm going to do, I'm going to go in the kitchen, I'm going to open my cabinet, and I got a can in there. And it's a can I'm going to open up. And it's called a can of whoop. Hello, world.
0: Stop it.
1: That's the first thing we're going to put on the table.
0: You ain't going to be able to stand it, but on another note, Mr. Cowboy, can we talk the college football rankings? Are you able to pull that up on your computer? Because I got some problems with some of the polls, and I want listeners. I don't care if you are an Indiana Hoosiers fan. To me, that was a blowed up hype season, caught people off guard, even though you utilized the portal well with Cignac. They're not going to do that this year. And the disrespect for OU is unreal. Got them people at 10.
1: So, what we look like we got in this week one, Ohio State, which every year Ohio State is ranked at the top to Ohio State, Georgia, Oregon, and it's
0: Georgia. Oh, when OU meets them, that'll be a good defeat, beating the number two team.
1: Notre Dame being at number four.
0: Man, what? That weak schedule?
1: Texas at number 5.
0: Stop it.
1: Indiana at 6. Miami at 7.
0: Stop it.
1: A&M at 8.
0: Stop it.
1: Ole Miss at 9.
0: Get up out of here.
1: Oklahoma 10.
0: The disrespect. Oklahoma's, man.
1: LSU 11. Texas Tech 12. Alabama 13. BYU and Southern Cal tied for 14. Michigan 16. I mean, it's the poll, I mean, like I said, right now it don't matter. Long as you finish in the top 12 teams, I believe, ain't it, they taking 12 this year or 16? What's 16. The count? 16 this year?
0: 16. Yeah, so, I guess the money's got bigger, so they're going to let a couple more scrub teams come in.
1: With that being said, I mean, hey, if you finish the season at 10, it should be a lot to get in the playoffs. And then it's every man for themselves, every team for themselves. So,
0: well, I can agree with you on that, Cap. But now, let the listeners hear, what's your opinion on that? On that poll right there that you just read. How do you think some pins need to be switched around?
1: I mean, I'm always have my opinion. There's a whole lot of teams I think can be switched around. But, I mean, at the end of the day, like I said, the ultimate goal is to get into the top, the playoffs, man. So if you can finish in the playoffs, then you did what you accomplished, and now you got a chance. You have a chance to go and win a national championship, and that's what college football has become now. It's just getting a chance to go win it.
0: Man, it's crazy you said that because Dusty, the Vortech, he used to be then there's another quarterback from Alabama. Man, there's a lot of analysts that's been screaming OU and championship. And, you know, surprise, keep an eye out on them. The press is on, Mr. Cowboy. I know, I think we preseason number one, right? You might have, you know, fact check me on that. I don't want to just, but I'm pretty sure they either in the top three. But I'm just going to say different is different polls. So AP might say Ohio State and then OU, but the next one could say OU, then Miami, such and such. Eli Bowen, he's not just the dog of everybody, but we know he's going to play on Sunday. Against the Cowboy, can you talk about their defense and the soldiers, man? What do you got on that?
1: Got who?
0: The Oklahoma defense. Where do you put them at number one? Just coming out like, shoot.
1: I don't know where to put them. I just know they got a darn good defense. I can't compare. I don't know what no other team whose defense is looking like, because I ain't following that other team. But I can tell you what I can tell you about what I follow, and that's Oklahoma's got a great defense. What All number right. defense it is, I mean, I can't tell you that. It's going to be a top defense in college football. That's all I can tell you.
0: With that, Venable, we have to give him credit to that. He's a championship caliber coach. I know he wants that accolade again. He got paid. Let's do this. You know, that should be the main focus. Yeah, Mr. Cowboy, that list you went down, though, that's a lot of good. Those are some good, solid teams. Like you say, the end of the season, some of them may drop out. Don't know how the season's going to go. But I know this. John Materia's going to have to probably win a few of them games. Right? I know Texas is ranked above them. Are we going to do that game, Pops?
1: You got Texas.
0: The Red River Rivalry.
1: Red River Rivalry.
0: You know, that's your birthday month, your C-Day month. And just, we might have to catch that weekend. Get our wives and go down there.
1: Man, that's just, I don't know, man. That's a heck of a game to catch.
0: Well, you know, not be in the stadium, but we could be in some spot.
1: Yeah. I mean, I've been down there that time, but I never went to the game because it's just hectic to get in the game, first of all.
0: Oh, yeah. No doubt about it.
1: Yeah.
0: Just to get to it.
1: Just to get to it, man. Yeah. Two or 3 hours in traffic, man, just to get there.
0: 2 or 3 hours in traffic, folks.
1: Yeah.
0: Those that are in Dallas, from Oklahoma, and that are Longhorn fans, you know it. I know I went to a few, especially when Gresham. I tell my brother we did that. But you know, Mr. Cowboy, you got the NFL now. Let's let the people hear what you think on the top quarterback, man. What's the top quarterback, man? NFC. I want to see where you got Purdy at.
1: Purdy about number 15. That might be too high.
0: I didn't say in the league. I just said in the NFC, the division that we represent, our team.
1: Oh, in the West?
0: No, just in the NFC. Like, where do you put?
1: Yeah, okay, yeah, about 15.
0: Okay, name me the quarterbacks in the NFC above him, the 14 that's above him, Mr. Cowboy.
1: I mean, you got two of them on one team. You got Kyler Murray, and JJ on one team.
0: Ooh, the disrespectful party. I thought you would say about seven.
1: Me and Brock Purdy is no. I told you, man, Brock Purdy is just, he is totally overrated. Oh, my God.
0: I can see in the NFC, like you say, Stafford, Dak, Goff, Jaden, Hurts. I'm missing somebody in the NFC. You got Kyler. I don't put Kyler over Purdy, man. Oh, Caleb Williams, of course.
1: You got Jared Goff.
0: I'm thinking he ain't better than Baker either.
1: He's not better than Baker.
0: I gotta put Baker up before Purdy. So yeah, about eight or nine.
1: Maybe 10. 11.
0: Oh, man, cut it out.
1: I'm just saying. You got Jalen Hurts.
0: I said Hurts. I'm just saying,
1: Jalen Hurts. You got three quarterbacks in your division that's better than him.
0: No, Sam Darnold's not better than Purdy.
1: Y'all would have won the Super Bowl with Sam Darnold. Y'all wouldn't have been. Sam Darnold would have won y'all a Super Bowl. That's all I'm gonna tell you.
0: You telling me that Shanahan don't know how to run his offense? He can tell.
1: You said, am I telling you?
0: Yeah, because you questioning Shanahan knows.
1: You said, am I telling you? Let the evidence tell you. I don't have to tell you nothing.
0: Don't worry. You got a good backup. Mac Jones. He can really start. He can start on some teams in the NFL.
1: Where? What team can he start on?
0: New Orleans.
1: No, he can't.
0: Raiders.
1: You said the NFC. So, hold on, bro. Don't. What teams can he start on?
0: Oh, in the NFC? Arizona.
1: No.
0: Sorry, Brissett. You are right. But I think Mac might throw a little bit better.
1: No, you don't. You only said that because he's your backup, and when he get in, the first game he get in and have to play, your whole tone will change. You've been doing. I don't even have to bring it. The people here, they see it. I mean, you know.
0: Man, stop it, Mr. Cowboy.
1: That's what I'm telling you.
0: Mac Jones is a decent quarterback, man. I named some teams. You just talking about NFC. The NFC is a tough division this year.
1: You the one we was talking about the NFC.
0: Purdy's one of them young ones. He's right there in the mix.
1: Okay. I don't know what the mix is, but yeah.
18: So you better beware when it comes to Dallas. Because if he got everybody healthy, Big Trent still holding it down, the first ballot.
1: That's another problem. You worried about Dallas. Y'all got to win your division. Don't worry about Dallas. You need to worry about your division.
18: What's that, Mr. Cowboy?
1: You said that's another thing Dallas got to worry about. We don't have to worry about none of that. Y'all not in our division. Y'all need to worry about winning y'all division. Don't worry about Dallas.
18: Man, they're gonna have to battle with the Rams for sure. They're going to battle with the Rams. I can't even stunt on that. I can't stunt. But I'm just saying, he going to show improve, man. I know that you said 15. That's just like, that's the bottom of the bottom.
1: Okay. Hello, world.
18: You got Bryce Young over him?
1: Man, I got everybody in the league over him. out of 32 star quarterbacks, he's number 32.
18: All my football heads out there, y'all don't pay Mr. Cowboy's words no attention. He's just rambling right now.
1: I mean, you know, the guy has proven to us what he has. I mean, he don't have the makeup to win a championship.
18: Yeah, I say he still have to get here. He has to get that dog in him, and he got to show it this year.
1: He showed us. We've read this book. I don't think when the rereading of this book is gonna change anybody's opinion.
18: Off in that book, you got he can write down going to the Super Bowl.
1: And off in that book, he can write the last time my team that I took to the Super Bowl has won a Super Bowl was 1994.
18: Yeah, and on that note, y'all, that's the end of segment two. Y'all hold it down. We'll be right back on this station. They keep it lit. BGC.
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12: 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There was a certain amount of money that they could have. Michael Jordan, I think, was the highest paid at one point. He was making like 15 or 20 million, something like that. Maybe it was 25. But he was the highest paid in the league. Man, 25 million, you get that sitting on the bench now in the NBA because everything has changed. And these super max contracts, hey, put me on for 5 years, 8 years at 160-some mil. And you know the person's not going to stay for that whole 8 years.
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13: Hold up, hold up, hold up. What's up? Y'all know it's, man, it's segment three, and we appreciate everybody that's been rocking with us and holding it down, all our listeners out there. We're just showing love, man, from the 580 boys. If you still riding with us on the segment three, because I know Mr. Cowboy has been saying some foolish things, especially pertaining to Brock Purdy in the NFC. Now, I can see the in the NFL, being the ranking like that, Mr. Cowboy, but nevertheless, man, it's been some moves going on in the NBA too, man. You got anything to say about the Timberwolves and their latest acquisition, getting Kuminga?
23: It ain't nothing. That's
13: you said that.
23: I mean, that Jonathan Kuminga, he's not moving no bars on a championship, nothing.
13: So you telling me Ant-Man, LaMelo,
0: Rudy Gobert.
23: Hold on, bro. Listen what you just see.
0: No, I'm just saying.
23: You asked me, did I have any acquisitions on Jonathan Kuminga? You said Kuminga. You didn't say on the Timberwolves. You said on Kuminga, the acquisition of Jonathan Kuminga. And I said, that ain't raised no bars, man. That ain't moved no championship meter.
0: He's not going to make a difference, in your opinion.
23: On championship level play, no.
0: You don't think they can? Okay, we'll see. I'm not saying it either. This is going to be tough. The West is tough. We know you got to go to OKC, so that's... It's going to be tough.
23: Oh, that's what? I'm confused on what you're saying. You said we'll see.
0: I'm saying, can you see that being a Western Conference final? OKC versus the Timberwolves.
23: Do you see it being a finals?
0: Look, I know we're beating them hard, but, man, they're going to have to play one of the two. If they play the Spurs in that second round, hey, man, we just going to have to see, man. Ball is taking it to another level, and Ant-Man alone. You got Gobert going. He going to play his defense. He can't handle the alien, but everybody else can do their job. That's what I'm... Now, is you see a possibility. Well, it's we just talking scenarios.
23: Well, I don't see a scenario where Minnesota Timberwolves is going to be anywhere in the finals of the Western Conference. I just don't see a scenario.
0: So that's just for selling tickets. That's all that's going to do.
23: Half the moves in the league is for selling tickets.
0: Yeah, you're right about that. So as long as Minnesota keep a little crowd in there and get entertained, they'll be okay with it, even if they get knocked out the first round, going in with a number 7 or 8 seed. I can dig it.
23: I mean, they might go in with a top 5, number 5. It's possible. I mean, but do I expect, even at number 5, do I expect them to be in the finals? No.
0: Okay, you see OKC, you see the Spurs. Who's after that? Houston?
23: Oh, man, you got
0: Denver.
23: You still got Denver, you still got Houston. I mean... It's teams out there. That's...
0: Portland gonna be a surprise?
23: I mean,
0: maybe.
23: You never know, man. Young guys, I mean.
0: Yeah, that's right. They come.
23: So.
0: We know one place where young guys not. And that's in Philadelphia. Your guy LeBron James, he's stepping into the 76ers uniform. Man, what's your thoughts on that, Pops, man? How impressed are you, man, with LeBron's career and how he's doing it?
23: There you go. That's my thoughts on LeBron's career. Complete silence. I mean, the man has been one of the greatest of all times. Will never catch the GOAT. But I don't have too much to say on his career. He's been there, and he's showed up season after season, put his team in championship championship position, even if he did chase down a lot of it. And so that's how we're looking at it.
0: So you can see him propelling along with Jalen and Maxey and Embiid and Escom, propelling them to a finals? Or at least a conference finals?
23: No.
0: Are you serious? Or are you trolling right now? You trolling the fans, Mr. Calvin?
23: I don't think Philly will be in a championship because they added LeBron.
0: Do you see their roster?
23: Do you see their roster?
0: Who's going to be the number one go-to, in your opinion? Just, you know.
23: Probably Jaylen Brown.
0: Okay. I agree with that. So, just alone, something hard to deal with.
23: That's a whole lot of things.
0: So that means
23: MB. You can look at every roster. Right? You can look at every roster and say it's something hard to deal with.
0: Then you look at MB, right? He get a chance to rest.
23: Jalen's going to be the workhorse. Is he even going to be available? When is Embiid played a season?
0: He don't even have to play a season. He can play 60 plus games if he won't. Because his minutes can decrease. He go in there and bust for 14 real quick. He gonna have some nights where he might
23: gotta be healthy, man.
0: Might hit 20 something, 30.
23: Hey man, you can say that about any team in the league then.
0: No, nobody a different dynamic.
23: SGA don't have to play. He can play 60 games. I mean, every team in the league, you can say they stars can play 60 games. Healthy. No. That's the whole deal. You got to be healthy.
0: Embiid being healthy, Mr. Cowboy, you know that he's kind of like Anthony Davis, just kind of. They do injure a lot, so that means he can't play a full season, just truth be told. Joel Embiid can't play a full season. But now that Maxey has some help with Jalen, and then you got King James in the building and Escom, and we're going to see what the bench is, how they produce. They're going to cause some problems, man.
23: Yeah, they're going to cause some problems in Philadelphia when everybody wondering why they ain't winning. You are absolutely right. They going to cause some problems. I totally agree with you.
0: I can't see it, Mr. Cowboy. You know that LeBron is going to not only going to sell out, going to be box office in Philly. You know that he's going to perform. You know this, Cowboy. You know it. So I don't understand. I mean, of course, it'd probably be New York and 76ers. I mean, Orlando's going to make a case. Toronto may make a case. Atlanta, I mean, we'll see. These guys young and up and coming. No distraction. They'll do their thing. Man, I know we got a few minutes left, about 4 or 5 minutes. Yeah, man, Texas and Oklahoma battles in high school football popped off just the other night, last night, with Jinx Oklahoma Trojans versus the South Lake Carroll School in North Texas, kind of. And, man, they won, man, a good game. Real good high school football battle, Mr. Cowboy. Didn't know the Jinx was a highly ranked team.
23: Hey, I just seen something on NFL. I don't know if this is something new, but they called a roughing the passer
0: barely touched him.
23: And they picked the late hit. They picked the flag up after they called it. I don't know why, if it was a booth review or what, but the flag was picked up. And I wonder if that's something new that's been coming.
0: It might. Yeah, we'll see.
23: Or something they trying in the preseason. But it was clearly a bad flag, but for some reason it got picked up.
0: So you have a lot of more confidence in the Dallas Cowboys defense, right?
23: Do you?
0: No, not yet. They're still young, so give them another year.
23: So to answer your question, you said no. You said, do you have more confidence in the Dallas Cowboys defense? So to answer your question, so you feel like this defense and the Dallas defense last year is on the same level?
0: Yeah, they'll be on the same level. So you have a few bright spots with you.
23: Hey.
0: Like Caleb.
23: Hey,
0: Von Miller's older, homie.
23: Hold up, listen, though. But I got a breaking announcement to the 580 fans. I don't know what happened to Full House, but apparently that man has had some kind of structural brain damage.
0: Oh, my goodness.
23: To make a statement like that, I mean, you know yourself, even within the ranks of the defensive coordinator. I mean, to say you don't have more confidence in Dallas this year than last year, I mean, it's apparently you got a head injury somewhere.
0: Yeah, we'll see.
23: We didn't say if they was going to be better. You said confidence in.
0: I'm just saying people still can run on you guys. We got to see how your linebackers stand
23: up. That's not what you said, though. You said, do you have more confidence in this defense than the year before?
0: And you said, do you? And I said, they about to.
23: You said no. You said no, they're going to be the same because they're young guys.
0: Young guys. Man, we're going to have to discuss
23: that don't go hand in hand what you asked, though.
0: We got to end the show. But, yay, we'll talk about this on the next one. Man, everybody.
23: Ain't nothing to talk about.
0: We appreciate y'all. Peace out, man. Right here on the station that keeps it lit. BGC Sport Network.

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2: With your BGC Sports Network brief, I'm Nick Quick. Cleveland Browns head coach Todd Monken announced that veteran Deshaun Watson will open the season as QB1, starting week one against the Jacksonville Jaguars over second-year quarterback Shedeur Sanders. Monken stated the staff evaluated the full body of work, spanning the offseason, training camp, joint practices, and preseason games, and concluded Watson gives Cleveland the best chance to move the ball and win on the road. Monken emphasized this is not intended to be a week-by-week decision. The choice comes days after Watson struggled in a preseason game against Buffalo and expressed frustration over being booed by fans.

0: for your commercial to be heard. 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If interested, call 214-412-3983 today. That's 214-412-3983 and become a sponsor of the BGC Sports Network Brief.
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13: Well, ladies and gentlemen, as I stare at the calendar of 2026, I have noticed that we are in the last week of August for the season of baseball. Willie Epting Jr., shake back, nope, hashtag Brothers of Baseball Show. BGC Sports Network. It is your boy, man, holding it down. We are rolling solo once again, of course. Back after an off week, I am slowly matriculating my way back onto the diamond and back to the microphone in order to deliver you guys all the good stuff regarding baseball, because it is just that. And not only just Major League Baseball, because the Little League World Series is going on as the airing of this show, and I'm going to be talking a little bit about the Little League World Series and one Anthony Johnson and his compadre, or his comrade, or his contemporary, or whatever you want to call it. That, of course, being, what's his name? I forgot. Just that quick. Oh, here we go. that, of course, would be his comrade, his fellow left-hander, and that is Cooper Thiessen. So we're going to get to that here in just a second. We got all things baseball, good, bad, and ugly. Power rankings, the don't jump minute coming in the second half, or in the second segment, rather. Third segment, yes, we will continue the power rankings, and we will get to the hashtag look ahead. But before we actually get into anything, first and foremost, this first segment, it is being brought to you by the Big Game Christian Sports Network. I'm telling you right now, thank you guys for tuning in to the hottest Future Forward Online Sports Network in the collective galaxy, the BGC Sports Network. Hashtag BGCSN1 and hashtag BGCSN2. Stream us while you work, clean, cook, or all of that at home on Alexa by saying, Alexa, start BGC Sports Network, and check us out at bgcsports.net for schedules and upcoming events. And one thing that is on the horizon, as a matter of fact, it is

0: here, and that is football tonight. Of course, those Crowley Eagles looking to soar above the competition here in North Texas. Okay, before we get to any baseball or any of the things that is on the docket, the word came out Tuesday afternoon. Iconic queen of country, beloved philanthropist. I can't even think of enough superlatives to describe this young lady. Dolly Parton has passed away at the age of 80. You may remember her from some movies that she's done. One of my favorite movies of all time is 9 to 5, when she played Dora Lee. I can't remember her last name on the show, on the movie, but Dora Lee. And she was the ditzy secretary for Mr. Hart. And the dream that they had, and they chronicled that. That was, to me, that is one of my favorite movies of all time. And of course, all the things she's done in entertainment and the world of musicry, or whatever you want to call it, just the music industry itself, the generations that she has impacted, not just on stage but off stage. She is one of my favorite entertainers of all time. And for Dolly Parton, who had really just begun to get back into the things in terms of performing on a regular basis. I know that there was going to be some events that she was going to be doing that she had to cancel. Her doctor told her that you did not need to be doing any traveling around this, you know, during this period. She had some procedures that she needed to get done. But Dolly Parton, to me, was really one of when people talk about dime or dozen, this time in a good way, man, Dolly Parton was a dime out of, I don't know. She was just, to me, a princess, a queen, so graceful, obviously entertaining, and so very attractive that we all remember what she was famous for. That I'm not going to go into this at this moment. But Dolly Parton, to me, man, she was one of those women and one of those people that really stood on her principles, and she really didn't care too much about what other people's opinions of some of the things that she stood up for. One thing that I remember her standing up for was when Beyonce did the country album, and some of her fans, they kind of criticized her by saying, why is Beyonce taking on country music? Why are you supporting that? And her response basically was, look, art is art. Art is art. It doesn't matter what color the person is that's making it, what gender they are. Art is art. And I love that about Dolly Parton, because it came out in her performances, whether it was on stage or on screen or wherever. Just one of my all-time favorites. And when I found out the news on Tuesday, I actually texted a couple friends of mine. I was like, yo, did you hear that Dolly Parton passed? And they were like, no, I didn't. Yeah, she passed. And I really got teary eyed because of, you know, not simply because of everything that I'm in or going through right now, but because, and I'm going to save this. I'm going to come back on the dump jump minute in the next segment. But what I'm saying is that when you reach a certain point in your existence, man, things that used to matter just don't matter anymore. And you become more compassionate, you become more empathetic, and you really become more of a human that should and would exemplify the love of Christ. So rest in peace, Dolly. She was 80 years young when she passed. They said that she passed away peacefully at her Nashville home around family members. And again, I'm going to save a little bit of this for the next segment in the Don't Jump Minute. So rest in peace, Dolly. We're going to miss you. Okay, on to some Major League Baseball. I don't know whether to laugh or cry to laugh, or laugh so hard that I'm crying, or crying so much and so hard to where it's just so funny. Because this past week's good, bad, and ugly exemplified all of that essentially in a couple of different games, or in one game, and for an entire division. So Big Day, without further ado, let's bring it back. The good, the bad, and the ugly. All right. So the good from last week, or from the week's previous, or the week previous, how about those Milwaukee Brewers? They already have a stud pitcher in Jacob Mizorowski. They have another stud pitcher. I forgot his name just that quick, but he was actually the one that pitched and won this game for the Brewers in this game against the Seattle Mariners. And you could easily say that this was a Green Bay Packers Seattle Seahawks game, because the score was 22-0. 22-0. That means that they scored three touchdowns, and on the last touchdown, they just went for two just for added insult to injury. Now, in this game, or for this particular game, the Brewers had done this only three other times in their history, and I say only because 22 runs ain't no small feat. You just can't get there by saying we're going to go out here and score 22 runs in this particular game on this particular day. But the Brewers really did most of their damage in the final parts of the game. I think they had like four runs in the eighth, five runs in the seventh, five runs in the eighth, and nine runs in the ninth. So you already know that the Seahawks/Mariners, they were running on fumes in terms of their arms as far as being able to pitch. And you know, when we see games like this, you're going to see position players going out there and having to take the bump because they just ran out of pitchers. Or the game is so far gone, what is the use of bringing any other relief pitchers in? You may as well just save it for the next day or the next series or whatever the case may be, the next game. But look, they got the 3-P award. Pitiful, pathetic, and priceless. And the good is that they put the pitiful and the pathetic on Seattle. Now, this is the same Seattle Mariners team that everybody in the world, including have a deep run in the playoffs and possibly go to the World Series.
1: Not what you believe.
0: But everything in that city and in that franchise, or for that franchise rather, has they've underachieved so miraculously this year. And we're going to get to that here again in just a second. It is unfathomable. In that game, they hit 4-3 run home runs, all by Christian Yelich, David Hamilton, and Luis Lara, and Jake Bauer comes to the plate, and he actually just launches a two-run shot himself.
1: So, now they might be third,
0: the good, the Milwaukee Brewers, and their 22-0 The bad.
1: How about the AL West, but more particular,
0: the Astros.
1: I've been telling you this.
0: The Astros, they relieved their duties of their GM, Dana Brown. I think he had been there for maybe 4 or 5 years. They've gone to the playoffs under Dana Brown.
2: I was just focusing on,
0: but that team has some decent talent. They have some older talent.
2: You know what?
0: Of course, with Jose Altuve and George Springer and the rest.
1: How do you know our offense?
0: Not only that for them. They have also lost six of their last eight games coming into the taping of this show.
1: I mean, that's what I'm saying. See, come on.
0: They are under 500, like every, or 500 or below, like every other team in the American League West. And not only that, and see, this is getting in part, this is getting part to the ugly portion of this segment. Because the ugly, again, is the American League West. Why? Coming back on or talking on the heels of the Astros, who released or relieved the duties of their general manager, Mr. Brown. How about they're the third team, and there's only four teams in this division that have released or fired their general manager this season? Of course, you had the Angels with Perry Minasian gone. You have Oakland, Athletics, David Frost, who had been there for 20 plus years, also gone. So tell me, ladies and gentlemen,
1: that's what Dan Quinn is known for.
0: How ironic
1: is it
0: that the only team in this division that still has their general manager that they had at the start of the year is in last place? I'm sorry. It's not in last place. They're in first place.
1: The other part of that
0: but
1: riddle.
0: They have underachieved also because continuing with the good, the bad, and the ugly in the American League West. Every team, again, 500 or below. Not only that, it gets a whole lot worse or a whole lot more ugly or a whole lot more uglier for the American League West. Not only does not one team, not one, has a 500 record better. Y'all know how I love these digging into these stats. How about the fact that there are no teams? What's and the name? Rock means Shanahan none.
2: Well, Al Coach
0: that have a positive run differential. Now, the Mariners, of course, they lost a 22-run, whatever it was, whatever you want to call it, in one game. So, for the most part of the season, they're really the only squad that had a positive or plus in the plus-minus run category. But again, when you lose 22-0, I think they lost another game last week. I need to dig into that. Last week where they lost another game by like 10, I want to say about 10 runs. So this team is so ugly. This division is so ugly.
2: That's why Mike,
0: the first place team,
2: and on
0: Texas
2: that note,
0: Rangers,
2: folks, we'll be right back.
0: Only
2: man. So
0: has
2: say
0: a 48% chance to make the playoffs. They're the division leader, by the way. Tell me, how is it that you could be leading your division, going into the last days of August, and your percentage opportunity to make the playoffs is under 50%? I can't say, ladies and gentlemen, that I've ever seen anything like this before. So I'm just going to go ahead and say it this way. As a matter of fact, I'm going to let The Rock say it because he says it a lot better than I do. He said it like this.
3: Games and prizes and exceptional draft coverage Thursday, April 29th at 7 p.m. Central.
0: Ridiculous.
3: It's the overhyped,
0: ridiculous,
3: unofficial, and slightly censored
0: Milwaukee
3: NFL
0: Brewers
3: draft talk.
0: Bad
3: live once
0: the
3: Astros again from
0: the American League West
3: in funk,
0: and their GM or their inability to retain GMs or whatever the case may be, the firing of them, the ugly, the entire American League West. And if I'm not mistaken, even with the time off that I had to take from doing the show for those few months, this is not the first time that the entire American League West has been calling the ugly and the good, the bad, and the ugly. All right, Big Day, come on back on the other side of the break. We're going to get to the Don't Jump Minute and, power rankings and so much more. Hashtag Buzzer Baseball Show.
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10: And we go to practice, and next time we're in practice, you know, I make them run. Right now, run because they miss free throws. But here's what I make them. We do certain drills, and every drill is a running drill with the fastball. And then we go to the free throw line. I want you to shoot them free throws when you're tired. So now we get the game. We good. We practiced this.
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1: Mr. Big Cowboy, Christian Sports Network.
0: It's your boy, Willie Ayton Jr. Back on the bump once again, man. So glad to be back on the air with you guys. Thank you for holding it down for me, man, in this tremendously difficult season that I am in. Speaking of just that, we're going to start talking about that here in just a second.
1: Just in case you missed it in the first segment, we did talk a little bit about
0: Dolly Parton, and she passed away, of course, on Tuesday at the ripe young age of 80. We're going to get back to that here in just a second as part of the Don't Jump Minute. And we also brought back the good, the bad, and the ugly Big Day for the first time, and I don't know how long, but I can tell you that the last time we did the Power Rank, or the good, the bad, and the ugly,
2: week 1,
0: I'm pretty sure that
2: Ohio State,
0: the American League West, was a part of the
2: which every year,
0: and just like
2: Ohio
0: that
2: State
0: time,
2: is
0: his name has been named a part of
2: Ohio
0: the
2: State
0: again
2: Georgia,
0: in
2: Oregon.
0: This particular episode. So, before we move any further, though, this second segment it
1: Georgia,
0: is being brought
1: oh,
0: to
1: be,
0: you
1: man, when all
0: by
1: you yourself, that'll be a good
0: us.
1: Defeat.
0: Who is us? We is us. Sorry, babe.
2: Notre
0: we
2: Dame
0: is the big game. Christian.
1: Man, what? That was good.
0: Sports Network.
2: Texas,
0: and I'm telling you again right now, thank you guys so much for rocking with
2: Indiana
0: us for the last
2: six,
0: 14 years.
2: Miami
0: you've been supporting
2: seven.
0: The BGC Sports Network
1: stop
0: and for the last 8 years, the BGC Sports
1: stop
0: Network,
1: it.
0: Too. So from all of us, to
1: get
0: all of you,
1: out of here.
0: We want to say thank
2: Oklahoma
0: you, thank
2: 10.
0: You, thank you, the and more thank yous. And thank
1: Oklahoma,
0: you again for continuing
1: man.
0: To roll with us into
2: 11.
0: The future and beyond. You
2: Texas
0: know what's funny
2: Tech
0: is that
2: 12.
0: I actually asked
2: Alabama
0: Big Day,
2: 13.
0: What is the beyond? How do you go beyond
2: BYU
0: the future?
2: And Southern California.
0: So what he told me
2: 14.
0: Was, I don't know.
2: Michigan
0: so anyway,
2: 16.
0: We're back, man, for the second segment. Glad to have you guys. Thank you guys for checking us out on Facebook, and
2: it's
0: Instagram
2: the
0: through the Shake Bag Media Group's Instagram feed. Don't jump. Good.
2: Right
0: don't
2: now,
0: jump is on
2: don't
0: my mind
2: because
0: I guess I got to hurry up and get to it.
2: As long
0: but,
2: as you finish
0: yeah,
2: in
0: the
2: top 12 teams,
0: the Don't Jump Instagram feed
2: it,
0: as well
2: taking
0: as
2: 12 this year,
0: the feed for
2: 16, what's
0: Facebook on
2: 16 this year?
0: Sports Network. So, once again,
1: yeah,
0: thank you guys out there for all
1: so.
0: That you do in supporting everything that we are trying to get done here. Okay. Before we actually get to the second segment in terms of baseball, I just really want
2: to
0: comment or talk a little bit about the Don't Jump Minute.
2: Playoffs.
0: And of course, Don't Jump is
2: man,
0: the life coaching practice that Patrice and I started.
2: Every team for themselves.
0: The podcast, so. Don't Jump the podcast itself, she was the brains behind
1: man,
0: that.
1: I agree with you on that.
0: And
1: but now,
0: in this season,
1: what's your opinion on that?
0: Nobody knows how long the season
1: right
0: is going to last, right? None of us know. Now, I'm not talking about the seasons, the natural seasons. I'm talking about the spiritual seasons that we go through and that we battle through all of our lives, right? These are the things that I'm talking about. So the Don't Jump Minute is really just from that. And I know it says a minute, or I'm saying a minute, but it will probably be a little bit longer than that. So here it is. As I said in the first segment, Dolly Parton has gone home to glory. I touched on she was one of my favorite entertainers.
2: To go win a
0: I love her in 9 to 5. I loved her music. And I loved her humanism
2: to go win
0: as an entertainer of that monstrous proportions.
1: Man, it's crazy you said that because.
0: But when I say the Don't Jump Minute, because when I first found out about
1: Vortex,
0: her passing,
1: it used to be
0: I got teary-eyed.
1: Then there was another
0: and I got so teary-eyed that
1: man,
0: I really had to fight against
1: analysts been
0: all out crying
1: screaming, OU
0: before the show.
1: And you know, surprise.
0: You just when you have someone that is very, very close to you,
1: Cowboy,
0: a spouse,
1: know,
0: a child, or whoever.
1: I think
0: and I'm only
1: going to
0: speak from a spouse's
1: one.
0: Standpoint in
1: right,
0: this particular
1: you might,
0: part of the
1: you
0: segment.
1: Know, fact check me on that.
0: Because
1: But I'm pretty sure they either
0: the way the top three that death
1: but I'm just gonna
0: hits
1: say
0: us now
1: is different polls.
0: It's completely so different.
1: AP might say
0: it completely.
1: OU,
0: it completely shifts
1: OU,
0: your whole
1: Miami,
0: entire mindset
1: such and, such.
0: And what has actually happened in the realm
1: Cohen,
0: of the spirituality.
1: He's not just the dog of everybody.
0: So we become, but and when I say we, I mean those of us that are in a season of mourning and loss and grief and all those other things. We become more patient and we become less patient all at the same time. And I'll explain that at another point, but that's the don't jump minute for this particular part of the show or this particular episode, rather. Again, rest in peace, Dolly Parton, and all of us that loved you as an entertainer and as a singer and all those things.
2: I don't know where to put them. I just know they got
0: your family, of course. I mean, we're all just going to miss you terribly. So rest in peace and glory, and we will see you again. All right, ladies and gentlemen, let's get on back to some baseball. Because this is the half. Hashtag Brothers Baseball Show. This is what we do.
2: Tell you
0: we talk
2: about
0: baseball,
2: what I follow.
0: But we talk real life too.
2: And that's Oklahoma's got a great
0: defense. So yeah, in the second segment, I was talking about the good,
2: well,
0: bad, and ugly, and how the Astros
2: is,
0: in the entirety of the American League West landed themselves
2: in
0: the
2: that's
0: bad
2: all I can
0: and
2: tell
0: the ugly. So, but here's a piece
1: that,
0: of good
1: that,
0: in the good, bad, and ugly as it relates to the Houston Astros. They have a designated hitter, and his name is Yonder. I keep forgetting people's names, y'all. They have a designated hitter, and his name is Yordan Alvarez. I don't know why I want to say former first baseman from the A's so much, but anyway, it's a Triple Crown watch. And Yordan Alvarez is leading the American League in batting average with a .320 clip. He has 36 home runs, which also leads the American League. And he's also leading the league in RBIs at 90.
1: John Materia's going to have to probably win.
0: The last time we saw a Triple Crown winner was Miguel Cabrera. I think he actually played first base during that time. So he actually won the MVP. And believe it or not, that year it was a tight race between him and I want to say it was Mike Trout, but I'm not 100% sure. But the MVP race was close because, of course, the Tigers were sort of in a playoff contender, or they really were a playoff contender. And he played a position unlike Yordan, who is a DH.
1: We might have to
0: and a lot of people a lot of people are turned off by that when it comes to the MVP voting. But when you add the extra ingredient of a Triple Crown winner, I mean, that might make it a little bit more difficult. But here's the thing as well in the American League. Because the league has been so bad, and I mean really bad.
2: Been down there.
0: Who else is going to emerge out of the pack with Yordan to possibly go after this MVP award in the American League? I think a lot of it is going
1: to
0: depend on what the Astros do.
1: No doubt about it.
0: You know, again, they fired their general manager earlier. I'm sorry, just not that long ago. Actually, I think it was it may have been Tuesday or Monday, but they fired him, or they decided to mutually split. We know how that is. And so Yordan is, look, he's got the command and respect of baseball managers and pitching coaches all over the place. As a matter of fact, the last time I went to a baseball game was in, I want to say it was right, it was the weekend after the All-Star break. And the Astros were in town.
1: Mr. Cowboy.
0: And that dude came to the plate with first base open and a runner on second. And I think it was either one or two outs with the Rangers holding a slim lead, and they walked him. They walked him. So that's the kind of respect that he commands. But again, a lot of it is going to depend on what the Astros, how they finish the regular season. And For that division with the Astros and the Mariners, man, as well as the Rangers,
2: that might be too high.
0: That thing is really up for grabs. It's going to be up for grabs all the way, probably until the final weekend of the year. And as bad as the American League West has been, There's nothing more exciting than the hunt for October. Okay. So moving on to the next part of the show. This is something that, and shout out to my boy Mike, Mike Fuji. He has a brand new mental health podcast for men and women, if I'm not mistaken. He asked me to come on it, but due to a scheduling conflict, I'm not able to make it. And I haven't spoken with him in a minute, but something that we used to do during the show was we would dig deep into our nostalgic minds, whether it was hitters' batting stances or whether it was old-time stadiums or whatever the case may be. I think we, we did characters from sports movies, baseball movies, just all kinds of stuff.
2: I told you, man.
0: So in keeping with that tradition of our twisted nostalgic minds, I got a question. I'm gonna put it up on the screen for everybody that's watching, and I'll describe it for everybody that would be listening. Here it is. Do you guys remember these candy bars? Baby Ruth. Henry.
1: I'm missing somebody.
0: And the Reggie bar.
1: You got Kyle.
0: The reason why I asked this question is because number one, I got a twisted imagination. Number two, I think these things are really, really good for old heads such as myself to talk about these things. And if I'm not mistaken, I actually did some research.
1: I'm thinking.
0: And I actually found out that the Baby Ruth candy bar was actually not named after Baby Ruth. How crazy is that? Now, O. Henry, of course, was named after Henry Aaron, the, at the time, all-time home run hit king. And then Reggie Jackson from the Oakland A's, as well as the Baltimore Orioles, as well as the California Angels, as well as the New York Yankees, where he hit three home runs. In a World Series, in a World Series game. Oh, by the way, a feat that has not yet been matched. Mr. October, before the league expanded and expanded its postseason, when the World Series was in October and actually not in November. That this candy bar was named after
2: him. Y'all wouldn't have been.
0: Of these three, my personal favorite. I'm gonna rank these in this order. Number three. I would put Babe Ruth. I don't know. It's just something about all those peanuts lumped together like that. Now, I do like Snickers, but Snickers had other things or another ingredient that maybe offset the peanutty taste to a great degree, which is the nougat. And then number two, I'm going to go with O. Henry. I do love that bar. I wish they would bring it back. And then Reggie Jackson was my favorite of all time because he was my favorite player during the time that this candy bar actually came out. So, number three, I have Baby Ruth. Number two, I have O. Henry. And number one, I have the Reggie bar. Okay.
2: No, he can't.
0: All right, Big Day, we're going to keep on rolling on to the show, man. We got about 4.5 minutes left to go in the segment. I think I want to go ahead and go to the Little League World Series because what I have been seeing there in the Little League World Series has been nothing short of complete entertainment. For those of us that play baseball in the sandlots or in the street or wherever, feel these kids out here doing it for the love of the game. Now, of course, it is commercialized now and there's sponsorships. And I'm not saying that the kids are getting paid, but I'm not saying that the kids are not getting paid. I'm not saying that the parents are getting paid, but I'm not saying that the parents are not getting paid, too. But, you know, there's all kind of commercialism in it now. It's on various platforms. You can watch it anywhere. But they're doing it for the love of the game. And I saw the country of Curacao. I think it was on either Sunday or Monday. And that's where Atlanta Braves second baseman Ozzie Albies is from.
3: So you better beware when you come to Dallas.
0: A picture taken with that team. And he was on the Curacao team. I want to say it was back in 2008 or 9 or something like that. But I thought that was really cool. But in terms of the play on the field, there's this tandem by the name of Anthony Johnson Jr. AJ Jr. and Cooper Thiessen. They are both pitchers and, of course, hitters for the Iowa team that played New Jersey in one of the earlier rounds of the tournament. Now, Anthony Johnson and both Cooper Thiessen are both left-handers. But here's the thing with Anthony Johnson. In the game against New Jersey, he took the bump. He went five innings strong. He allowed one hit.
3: They're going to have to battle 15. With the Rams, for sure.
0: And, yeah, there's an and. And
3: they're going to battle with the Rams. I can't even stun on that.
0: This dude hit three home runs in one game in a 6-0 victory
3: over
0: New Jersey.
3: I know
0: a three-run homer.
3: That's the bottom of the bottom.
0: Okay, so let's just break this down. Let's not forget his comrade, Mr. Thiessen, because together
2: in the game
0: before that, they had combined for 30 strikeouts between the two of them in two games.
2: I'm a 32.
0: And you want to go and face these two dudes?
3: I'm a football head.
0: I don't care who you are.
3: I don't pay for the Cowboys' words. Obviously, the intimidation factor is going to be wild when those two hit the bump. But let's go back to Anthony Johnson
0: because he is the spotlighted person of the show or the segment, rather.
2: When you think about his stat line
0: and what it looked like, we just mentioned it. Five innings pitched.
3: I say he's still
0: three run homer.
3: He struck out 15. Get that dog
0: allowed
3: in.
0: One hit.
3: And he got a short
0: dominated at the plate and at the dish.
2: We've read this book.
0: This dude had more RBIs with one swing of the bat than the other team had as a whole. This dude had more hits than the team he faced in the entire game. Then the team he faced the entire game.
2: Can
0: you say dominance, ladies and gentlemen? Because I think you may be able to call it that. I think that is dominance.
2: 94.
0: And for them to be so young,
3: that's the end of segment two.
0: That makes it that much more entertaining for me.
3: We'll be right back.
0: And I'm sure a lot of other people out there as well
3: keep it lit.
0: That really love this sport that is called baseball. And for you to put up a tagline like that, I don't care who you playing against. I don't care whether you're playing in Williamsburg. I don't care if you're playing in New Jersey. I don't care if you're playing on Mars. And I don't care who you're playing against. That's impressive. That is impressive. That is like one of the more impressive, complete stat lines that I have seen on any level in a long time. And we've seen some good ones out there. Shohei Ohtani comes to mind. Because this dude, this young cat, Anthony Johnson Jr., he put on a Shohei Ohtani-like performance,
4: stop dreaming about
0: no doubt,
4: sausage.
0: On one of the biggest stages that he's ever been on.
4: Get more value on the
0: that is
4: going to
0: wrap it up for segment two of the Hashtag Real Baseball Show. Up next,
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23: Hold up.
0: Well, if I still had the
23: What's up?
0: In that,
23: y'all know it's man, it's segment three, and we appreciate everybody that's been rocking with
0: I would
23: with
0: be
23: us
0: shattering windows.
23: Holding it down on our listeners out there. We're just showing love,
0: anyway,
23: man.
0: That was back in the day. Speaking
23: boys,
0: back in the day, welcome back to
23: with us on
0: the third and final segment of the Hashtag
23: Baseball
0: Mr. Show.
23: Mr. Cowboy's been saying some foolish things.
0: It's your boy, William Team.
23: Especially pertaining to Brock Purdy.
0: Yep.
23: In the NFC,
0: we here,
23: now
0: baby.
23: I can see
0: we
23: the
0: so
23: NFL
0: many going on in the world
23: being the ranking like that, Mr. Cowboy.
0: U.S. Open in tennis for men's and women.
23: Nevertheless, man.
0: College football.
23: There's been some moves going
0: football.
23: On in the NBA, too,
0: Middle
23: man.
0: School football. Pop Warner football.
23: You got anything
0: Little
23: to say
0: World
23: about
0: Series.
23: The Timberwolves to the final acquisition
0: of the regular season?
23: Kuminga.
0: Oh, yeah. There's this thing called the NFL that's about to start as well. So this is the time of year where as a sports fan,
23: he's
0: gonna just open all of the presents whether they belong to you or whether they don't belong to you.
23: No bars on
0: all right. Big Dave, what is going on, man? The dopest engineer in the game. I have not said that all show, so I'm saying it now to the dopest engineer on the planet. Big Dave, baseball fans all over the globe.
23: So you telling me,
0: what it is, and of course, to you. To me,
23: Rudy Gobert.
0: To everybody.
23: Hold on.
0: Anyway, let me stop rambling. This third and final segment it is brought to you by the Big Game Christian Sports Network. Your chance to continue to support the BGC Sports Network is finally here. 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
23: You don't think they can...
0: Just in case you missed it in the second segment.
23: I'm not saying it's going
0: to
23: be tough. The West is tough.
0: Anthony Johnson Jr.
23: We know you got to go to OKC.
0: His comrade, his
23: it's gonna be tough. Oh, that's what.
0: Look,
23: I'm confused
0: what these
23: what
0: dudes are
23: saying.
0: Doing. And,
23: you said
0: we'll
23: see.
0: Can
23: you
0: World
23: see
0: Series
23: that being
0: is nothing short of phenomenal.
23: A Western
0: and Anthony Johnson
23: Conference
0: Jr.
23: Final.
0: About them.
23: Okay,
0: as
23: see
0: well
23: versus
0: as
23: the
0: Don't Jump Minute. Rest in peace, Dolly Parton. She passed away at the young age of 80. On
23: Look,
0: Tuesday,
23: I know we've been there
0: and
23: hard,
0: we talked
23: but
0: about the Triple
23: man,
0: Crown watch.
23: They're gonna have to play one
0: with
23: of the
0: Yordan
23: two.
0: Alvarez,
23: if they play the Spurs
0: of
23: in that
0: the Houston Astros,
23: round.
0: We're gonna get to the power rankings here in just a second. Also, what we did discuss is a little bit of nostalgia that Mike Fuji and I had started. Yeah, I brought it back with the Baby Ruth, the old Henry, and the Reggie Bar. The Reggie Bar was my favorite. The Baby Ruth was my least favorite. So that's what that was. So we're going to go ahead and proceed forth, Big Day, if you don't mind. And we're going to go ahead and get to these power rankings in just a second. However,
23: you see a possibility.
0: Baseball to me
23: we just talking scenario
0: unpredictable sport of all the four majors.
2: Minnesota Timberwolves.
0: We've seen so many quirky things happen in this sport, and I'm going to talk about that here in the power rankings in just a second. And this edition of said power rankings.
23: So that's just for 17.
0: Just continues the legacy of the quirkiness. That is Major League Baseball, and we touched on it in the first segment, but we're going to get to it here now.
23: Yeah, so, you're right about that. So,
0: Big Day, as long as Minnesota, if you don't mind, sir,
23: keep a little crowd
0: let's go ahead
23: in there and get entertained. The
0: power rankings.
23: Get knocked out the first round, with a number 7 or 8 seed.
0: So we have the top five in the American League. We have the top five in the National League. We have just a bit outside in both leagues. And then we have the top 10 in the majors. So without further ado, let's go ahead and get this thing cracking. All right, number 10. We're going to start in the American League, of course. Because that is where my home or my favorite team, the A's, are housed. So we're going to start there. Number 5.
23: Denver.
0: The Cleveland Guardians.
2: You still
0: for a
2: got
0: team
2: Denver, you still got
0: that
2: Houston,
0: has
2: I mean,
0: won the AL Central the last consecutive couple of years. They find themselves still here in playoff positioning, and if the playoffs were to start today, they would be in. Number 4, and I'm so happy to say this regarding this team. The number 4 team in the American League is the American League Central leading Chicago White Sox.
23: We know one place where young guys years, and that's
0: the
23: Philadelphia.
0: The armpit of baseball.
23: You got LeBron James. He's stepping into the
0: bat jokes.
23: The 76
0: for the as long as I can remember. Well, they've turned all
23: man,
0: that around,
23: that
0: and they are leading the American League Central, and they're probably going to win.
23: With
0: number 4. Or number 3, brothers. We have New York Yankees. And I just look, the Yankees to me, they're playing decent baseball. They've sustained so many injuries. They're the Yankees, so they're at number 3. Number 2, how about the Boston Red Sox? Do y'all remember when the Boston Red Sox fired Alex Cora? Do you remember when the Boston Red Sox were in last place in the American League East? Do you remember when the Boston Red Sox were being tabbed as sellers for the trade deadline? Well, you fast forward that about 3 months, and they are the second best team in the American League, and they're probably the hottest team in all of Major League Baseball since May or June. Let's say June. They've been the hottest team in baseball since then. Shout out to my girl, Melissa Mimi Monto. Of course, she is a crazy Red Sox fan. And you can get some of her merch. They got all the Boston Red Sox merch. I think the website is survivinggrady.com or something like that. But anyway,
23: you
0: can hear on Instagram.
23: You can see him propelling
0: at
23: the
0: Sox
23: with Jalen
0: Addict. And I didn't say
23: Maxie
0: the other word that
23: B
0: sounds like Socks. Socks.
23: Propelling them to
0: Instagram. All right. Number 1. Yeah, they've been holding down really all year. This has been the most consistent team in the American League. And I will say that goes to the Tampa Bay Rays.
23: Are you trolling right now? You trolling the fans?
0: I feel bad for the Rays because they don't get the fan support that they deserve. They deserve to be...
2: I don't think Philly would be a championship.
0: They deserve to be treated better than what they've been treated. They've been consistent winners for the longest. They had a World Series appearance. Not that long ago, even though they lost to the Texas Rangers in
23: the
0: wild card round, I want
23: to
0: say it was, the year that the Rangers won the World Series, this team is always in or at least very close to the playoffs. All right, let's run it back.
23: Okay.
0: Number 5.
23: I agree with that.
0: Guardians.
23: So just alone.
0: Chicago White Sox.
23: Something hard to deal with.
0: The New York Yankees. Number two, Boston Red Sox. And the number one team in the American League is the Tampa Bay Rays. Hashtag Jabo. Big day. Just a bit outside.
23: Then you look at Embiid, right?
0: Only two teams. And you know what? I'm going to put a third team in there, even though I pretty much dog-cussed the entire first segment. So, in the American League, hashtag Jabo, we have the Texas Rangers, the Houston Astros, and the Seattle Mariners.
23: Plus games, if he won't.
0: Somebody's got to come out of that division and go to the playoffs. And we all remember what it's been like in the NFL when just last year, you had a Carolina team that was 8-9, won the division, and had a playoff game at home, and had the Los Angeles Rams on the ropes. But anyway, that's another sport for another day. Hashtag just been outside again, big day. Texas Rangers, Houston Astros, and the Seattle Mariners. All right, let's throw it over to the National League. The National League is built for trust because
23: being healthy, Mr. Cowboy.
0: These teams are so good. They may be thinking about realigning again like they did back in the early 2000s. They do when the Astros were in the National League. The Brewers were in the National League.
23: Season,
0: I'm sorry, the American League. And the White Sox.
23: Joel Embiid the
0: Astros were in the National League. The National League
23: Maxie
0: West.
23: Has some
0: they
23: help
0: may consider
23: with
0: doing that again because of the play King James in the National League. So let's get to it. Number five.
23: And we're going to see what the bench, how they produce.
0: Number five and number one, between all five of these teams. Any such one of them could be in a different position.
2: When
0: Chicago Cubs. Pete Crow Armstrong.
2: Absolutely right.
0: He should be your MVP, especially if the Chicago Cubs do make it into the postseason. The Atlanta Braves, after a year of just tremendous injuries, Ronald Acuña Jr., Ozzie Albies, Austin Riley, and the rest, they're back here again at the number four spot in the National League. Number three, the Philadelphia Phillies. And before y'all start throwing these fiery arrows at me, I understand that at the taping of this show that the Braves are in first place. I understand that. I get all of that.
23: I mean, of course, it probably be New York and 76
0: all-star break. I think they won Orlando's like 9 of their last 10. Actually, they won 9 in a row coming into the taping
23: Toronto
0: of this show.
23: Might make a case
0: they were on another winning streak,
23: all-star
0: break. Zach Wheeler, Mike Fuji absolutely deplores. He's been decent. He got knocked around in his last start, but he's been decent. And then they can get half of what he was before he actually started to decline.
23: Yeah,
0: they've
23: got
0: a formidable pitching staff for starting rotation there with him and Sanchez. And of course, with Zach Wheeler. Not Zach Wheeler. I just said Zach Wheeler.
23: With
0: Zach Wheeler and Aaron Nola. I'm talking about Aaron Nola. If he can get back, that's who Mike Fuji absolutely is disgusted by. JT Realmuto is heating it up at the plate. And Bryce Harper is on the verge of hitting his 400th career home run. All right, number two, I've got the Los Angeles Dodgers of Los Angeles. And then number one, I've got the Milwaukee Brewers. They got a tremendous rotation as well with Mizorowski and the other kid that had the hand in the shutout against the Mariners, 22-0 last week. All right, let's run it back. Number five, Chicago Cubs. Number four, the Atlanta Braves. Number three, the Philadelphia Phillies. Number two, the Los Angeles Dodgers. And the number one team in the National League is the Milwaukee Brewers.
2: The flag
0: hashtag Jabo just a bit outside. I've got the San Diego Padres. I've got in the Padres. Many times they have struggled to score runs this year. I mean, Fernando Tatis Jr. has been on a tear lately, but he hit his first home run of the season deep into the season. So I got the Padres. I've got the Arizona Diamondbacks. I've got the Miami Marlins, who have been a big surprise. And on the fringe of that, I've got the Arizona Diamondbacks because all those teams are within striking distance of that third and final wild card spot.
23: Just a bit outside.
0: All right, let's jump to the top 10 in the majors. 2.5 minutes left to go in the show. Big day, let's go ahead and run it down. Number 10, I've got the Cleveland Guardians. Number 9, I've got the Chicago White Sox. Number 8, the New York Yankees. Number 7, the Chi-Town Cubs. Number six, the Atlanta Braves.
23: Yeah, they'll be on the same
0: level. Number five, the Boston Red Sox. Number four, the Philadelphia Phillies. Number three, the Tampa Bay Rays. Number two, the Los Angeles Dodgers. And number one is the Milwaukee Brewers. Now, let me break this down just a little bit before we get to the hashtag look ahead, because I think it's important. The Cubs with PCA, he's going to win the MVP should they make the playoffs. The Yankees, with all of their injuries, are still in contention essentially for the American League East. So they're not out of getting one of those top seeds. And at some point, you got to think that Aaron Judge is going to come back. They have three-headed rotation, monster in the rotation. At the top of the rotation, Schlittler, as well as Garrett Cole and Schmidt. And then for the Boston Red Sox, look, what they've been doing is terrific. The Dodgers, you got to think that at some point Mookie Betts is going to get hot. He's had a tremendously down year by his standards. So, and then Milwaukee, I think Milwaukee might be the most well-rounded and complete still can team run on guys in all of baseball. See, but the Dodgers, they got star stand. Power, they got Shohei Ohtani,
4: All right,
0: Big Day, minute left to go in the show. Hashtag look ahead. There are some monster series going on over the upcoming weekend, or over the weekend, rather.
4: You said no, they're going
0: to
4: be the same.
0: The one or two that I'm pointing to actually involves the two teams that hate each other the most in the American League East. And that's the Boston Red Sox, as well as the New York Yankees. They have a three-game set live from the Bronx. And this is going to be a series that is going to really help determine
23: determining
0: who is going to be maybe even finish number one in that division, but for sure, who's going to finish in second place. That is going to be a tremendous, tremendous series. They got three games set. Sandoval's going for the Red Sox in game one. Schlittler's going for the Yankees in game two. In the second game of that series, you have the Boston Red Sox. They have thrown out there the undefeated and the winner. I'm sorry, it's Jake Bennett. And then Carlos Rodon, who I did not mention in the rotation for the Yankees. So they really have a four-headed monster. And then in the nightcap on Sunday, I believe that game is going to be on Sunday Night Baseball.
9: Sports Network.
0: The Baltimore or the Boston Red Sox actually will be a day game. The Boston Red Sox will draw out their ace, Ranger Suarez, and the Yankees will put out their real gun. All right, ladies and gentlemen, that is going to do

0: Houston Astros and general manager Dana Brown have officially mutually agreed to part ways, concluding his four-season tenure with the franchise. The move comes on the heels of a rough 3-6 homestand that capped off a frustrating 7-11 stretch following the trade deadline, dropping the club back to a 500 mark at 65-66 and erasing their division buffer. Despite the late August skid, the timing raised eyebrows across the league. While Houston remains tied for first place in the AL West, and Brown's contract was already set to expire at the end of the season, questions around roster construction, including disappointing deadline moves and underperforming veteran additions, eroded confidence that the roster was built for a deep postseason run. Owner Jim Crane is stepping in to directly oversee baseball operations. With your BGC Sports Network brief, I'm Jonna Jackson.
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15: As the so I'm going to give you the key word
16: today. 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
15: the Little League World Series and one
16: to the State
15: Anthony
16: Fair Classic
15: Johnson
16: passes
15: and his
16: to the Texas State Fair
15: or his comrade
16: and
15: or his contemporary
16: hotel
15: or whatever you want to call it.
16: Of course, the State
15: that
16: Fair Classic is taking place on Saturday, September the 26th.
15: Stay quick.
16: At the Cotton Bowl in Dallas between Prairie View A&M
15: that
16: and
15: of course would be
16: Grambling. And I'm going to give you the key word a little bit later on in the program. Your last day to win.
15: We're
16: going to
15: get to that
16: give
15: here
16: you instructions
15: in a second. We got all things baseball,
16: the
15: good, bad, and ugly
16: as well.
15: Power rankings, the don't jump minute
16: and
15: coming
16: so,
15: in the second half or in the second segment, rather.
16: And as
15: third
16: a matter of fact,
15: yes,
16: also,
15: we will continue
16: so let me,
15: the power
16: let me
15: rankings.
16: Set the table. So
15: and
16: we're
15: going
16: to
15: get to the hashtag look
16: some
15: ahead.
16: Some college football today here on the program. We've
15: before
16: already
15: we
16: had a couple
15: get into
16: of games
15: anything,
16: that
15: first
16: have
15: and
16: been
15: foremost,
16: played.
15: This first segment
16: the college
15: is
16: football season
15: by the big game.
16: On
15: Christian
16: Thursday,
15: Sports Network.
16: And you've got
15: I'm
16: some games
15: right now. Thank you
16: over
15: guys
16: the
15: for
16: weekend.
15: In.
16: So
15: to the hottest feature for online
16: highlight,
15: sports network
16: some
15: in the
16: of those games
15: galaxy,
16: if
15: the
16: we
15: BGC
16: have time
15: Sports
16: because
15: network.
16: We've got
15: hashtag
16: you know
15: BGC
16: we're stacked today
15: one
16: right here
15: and hashtag
16: on
15: BGC
16: the program. So
15: two. Stream
16: Kurt
15: us
16: White
15: while you work
16: is the sports editor
15: clean,
16: of the Charlotte
15: cook.
16: Post.
15: All
16: and
15: of that.
16: He covers Johnson C. Smith,
15: Alexa,
16: the CIAA, and
15: BGC
16: HBCU
15: Sports
16: football
15: and check out,
16: to a larger degree.
15: Check
16: He's
15: out
16: also a voter
15: for
16: in the HBCU
15: upcoming events
16: football
15: thing that is
16: media poll
15: the
16: each week.
15: As
16: He's going to join
15: fact,
16: us today
15: here,
16: here on
15: and that is
16: Box to Row.
15: Tonight.
16: I want to talk with him about
15: Crowley
16: Johnson C. Smith and the Golden
15: the
16: Bulls' chances of repeating
15: here
16: as champions
15: North
16: in the CIAA.
15: Okay, before we
16: also joining us today here on the program,
15: LaMonica
16: Garrett. So
15: the word
16: those
15: came
16: of you
15: out
16: that may watch
15: Tuesday
16: the program
15: afternoon.
16: Lioness, if you've seen this
15: iconic
16: show 1883,
15: Queen of
16: I
15: Country,
16: the LaMonica Garrett's been a son.
15: I can't even
16: Anarchy,
15: think of enough
16: designated survivor.
15: To
16: He's been in so many different projects.
15: Dolly Parton
16: over.

0: the years.
1: Passed well, away at the age Monica of Garrett. 80. Now,
0: this you is may the thing about remember Monica her from Garrett.
1: Some he movies that she's done. One of my favorite movies of all time is 9 to 5.
0: At Central when she played State Dora Lee. University.
1: I can't remember her last name on the show, on the movie, but Dora Lee.
0: As a matter of fact, now a Hollywood
1: the
0: star.
1: Ditzy secretary he's going to join us today Mr. Hart
0: here on
1: the dream
0: Box
1: that they had, and they chronicled
0: want to talk
1: that
0: with him
1: was,
0: about his
1: me,
0: role in Lioness. Want to talk, of course, with him about
1: of all
0: his career.
1: Time. Of course, all
0: and,
1: the things she's done
0: I wanna,
1: in entertainment
0: and reminisce
1: the world
0: with him
1: of
0: on
1: music
0: his days at
1: Music
0: Central
1: Tree,
0: State
1: or whatever
0: University.
1: You want to call it, just
0: you
1: the music industry
0: here
1: itself.
0: On Box Row, hit
1: the,
0: me up.
1: The generations
0: on X
1: that she has impacted,
0: D-Ware
1: not just on stage, but off stage. She is one of my favorite entertainers of all time. And for Dolly Parton,
0: looks like these Power Four conferences are
1: really
0: coming to their senses now.
1: Begun to
0: if you hadn't heard
1: the things,
0: and this has been going
1: in terms
0: on
1: of performing
0: for
1: on a regular basis.
0: I don't know, maybe about
1: I know that
0: 10 days
1: there was going to be some events that she was
0: so
1: going to be doing,
0: a
1: and she had to cancel. Her doctor
0: you
1: told
0: had
1: her that
0: a couple
1: did not
0: of players
1: need to be doing any
0: in, well,
1: traveling around
0: say
1: this,
0: NFL
1: you know, during
0: players
1: this period.
0: Because
1: she has
0: these
1: some,
0: guys, they didn't
1: some
0: make
1: procedures that she
0: a 53
1: needed to get
0: man
1: done.
0: Roster,
1: but Dolly Parton,
0: but
1: to me,
0: they
1: was
0: were
1: really
0: in NFL
1: one,
0: camps. And when I say
1: when
0: NFL
1: people talk
0: camps,
1: about
0: I don't mean
1: dozen,
0: like the rookie mini
1: this
0: camp
1: time in a good
0: or
1: way,
0: the mini camp. I
1: man,
0: mean,
1: Dolly Parton was a dime
0: like
1: out
0: summer
1: of,
0: camp.
1: I don't know. She was just
0: for the upcoming season. Well, you got a situation where Daquan Wright.
1: So
0: and
1: graceful,
0: Xavier Harris,
1: obviously entertaining,
0: both
1: and
0: gonna be
1: so
0: cut
1: very
0: by
1: attractive that we all
0: teams.
1: Remember what she was famous for.
0: Daquan
1: I'm not going to go
0: Wright
1: into this
0: the Cleveland
1: at this
0: Browns and Xavier
1: but Dolly
0: Harris
1: Parton,
0: by
1: to
0: the
1: me,
0: New
1: man,
0: Orleans
1: she
0: Saints.
1: Is one of those.
0: And
1: she was one of those
0: expected,
1: women and one of those people
0: you hadn't heard about this,
1: that really
0: okay.
1: stood on her
0: cut
1: principles and she really didn't care
0: NFL teams
1: too much.
0: At,
1: about
0: not
1: what
0: after
1: other
0: going through
1: other
0: an NFL rookie camp or
1: of some of the
0: even
1: things
0: a
1: that she stood up for.
0: Leading up to
1: one thing that I remember her standing up for was when
0: NFL
1: Beyonce
0: draft.
1: Did the
0: no,
1: country
0: these guys
1: album
0: were
1: and a lot of
0: camp.
1: I shouldn't say a lot. Some
0: okay,
1: of her
0: for
1: fans
0: weeks.
1: They kind of well, criticized her by saying,
0: it was, they
1: why
0: were
1: is
0: supposed
1: Beyonce
0: to have signed
1: taking on country music? Why are you supporting
0: LSU
1: that?
0: And
1: her
0: and
1: response basically
0: now,
1: was,
0: both players played.
1: Art.
0: For
1: art
0: Lane
1: is
0: Kiffin,
1: art. It doesn't matter what color the person is that's making
0: and so
1: it.
0: Both players, because of
1: what
0: this,
1: gender they are,
0: you have
1: art
0: a,
1: is
0: this
1: art.
0: Period
1: and
0: where
1: I love
0: it's kind of weird
1: Dolly
0: in 2026
1: it
0: with all of the new rules
1: in her
0: where
1: performances,
0: this was a period
1: whether it was
0: that
1: on stage
0: actually could happen,
1: or on screen or
0: where
1: whatever.
0: A player
1: just one of my all-time favorites. And
0: make an NFL
1: when I found out the news on Tuesday,
0: sign with
1: I actually texted a couple
0: team.
1: Friends of mine. I was like, yo,
0: this is
1: did you hear that Dolly Parton passed?
0: With all that we have going on. In college
1: no,
0: athletics.
1: Yeah, she passed.
0: And this doesn't
1: really
0: just apply to football. It's just that it's football season.
1: Well, not
0: that
1: simply
0: was
1: because
0: going to happen.
1: Everything that
0: and
1: I'm in or going through
0: like,
1: right now.
0: In
1: but
0: the beginning, I didn't want to.
1: And
0: yeah,
1: I'm
0: going to
1: say this. I'm
0: going to
1: come back for this on the dump jump minute in the next
0: for
1: segment. But
0: a move that
1: what I'm
0: is
1: saying
0: legal,
1: is that when you reach
0: and
1: a certain
0: and it's still
1: point
0: legal, and
1: in your
0: there's
1: existence,
0: a lot to unwrap here.
1: Man. Things
0: a move
1: that
0: that's
1: used to
0: legal.
1: Matter
0: it's
1: just
0: still
1: don't
0: a
1: matter
0: move.
1: Anymore.
0: It's just that
1: and
0: the
1: you
0: conferences,
1: more
0: the SEC, are actually
1: you become
0: the,
1: more
0: the
1: empathetic,
0: Big Ten first.
1: And you really become
0: the Big
1: more
0: decided
1: of a human
0: to ban
1: that should
0: NFL,
1: and would
0: former players
1: exemplify the love of Christ. So
0: signed contracts
1: rest in peace, Dolly.
0: To play
1: she was 80
0: in the
1: years
0: NFL
1: young when
0: on
1: she
0: NFL
1: passed.
0: Rosters.
1: They
0: are they not
1: said
0: allowed
1: that she
0: to play at SEC schools.
1: At her
0: if they
1: home
0: do, then the coach
1: around family members.
0: Consequences
1: again,
0: are that the coach would have to miss
1: of this
0: 50%
1: the next
0: of the
1: segment
0: games
1: and don't in the don't
0: and
1: jump
0: would
1: minute.
0: Be suspended.
1: So
0: I should say
1: peace,
0: for 50% of the
1: miss
0: games.
1: You. Okay.
0: And then also
1: on
0: the school would have to
1: some
0: pay a fine.
1: Major League Baseball.
0: So you had that dynamic. And this is the thing about Lane Kiffin. Like,
1: I don't know
0: wasn't
1: whether to laugh.
0: Illegal. As a matter of fact, it's something you could do. But he's always trying
1: to
0: push the envelope.
1: To laugh,
0: and then his
1: laugh
0: his retort,
1: so hard
0: if you will,
1: crying,
0: to it as well.
1: Or crying
0: if I
1: so
0: don't
1: much
0: do it, somebody else
1: so much
0: is going
1: so hard
0: to do it.
1: To where
0: yeah,
1: it's just
0: probably
1: so, funny.
0: So. But it's like he's
1: because
0: always trying to push
1: weeks,
0: the envelope on something. He's always seems to always be at the center
1: exemplified all of that.
0: Way
1: essentially
0: that he left
1: in a couple of different games or in a
0: LSU,
1: game in one
0: whole
1: game
0: debacle
1: and
0: to me
1: for
0: because
1: an entire
0: to
1: division
0: continue to
1: so
0: coach
1: big day
0: at Mississippi
1: without
0: and it's
1: further
0: just
1: ado,
0: a mess okay
1: let's bring it back
0: seems to always
1: the
0: be trying
1: good,
0: to push the envelope
1: the
0: well
1: bad
0: the SEC
1: and
0: well
1: the ugly.
0: Really
1: all right
0: the Big 12
1: so the
0: first
1: good
0: shut
1: from
0: this
1: last
0: down
1: week,
0: now that doesn't have anything to do with the SEC but I mean I'm sorry the Big 10 shut it down first. But if the Big Ten shuts
1: Milwaukee
0: it down,
1: Brewers, they already
0: then you
1: got to
0: figure that the SEC shuts it down. And then the SEC took it one
1: Jacob
0: step further.
1: Mizrowski, to they ban have another stud pitcher.
0: Former pro players in all sports. So if you signed an NBA contract, you can't come back.
1: And won
0: Major
1: this
0: League
1: game
0: Baseball,
1: for the Brewers,
0: whatever the case may be, you can't come
1: in this
0: back.
1: Game against the Seattle Mariners. And you can easily say that this was a Green Bay Packers
0: and if you do
1: Seattle Seahawks game because
0: the school would sign a player, which I would find it hard to believe that a school would do that, then that school's coach, you know, at least from a, well, going back to the Big Ten, would be suspended 50% of the games, and then there would be a hefty fine.
1: Or three touchdowns.
0: The Big 12 has adopted this policy as well. Like,
1: they just went for two just for added insult to
0: injury.
1: First of all, now in this game, or in this particular game, the
0: integrity of college athletics
1: have done this only three other times in their history.
0: I've been saying this for so many years.
1: Because 22 runs
0: I'm going to watch the product on the field. I have to keep up with the product on the field. And I'm talking about more so
1: we're going to go out here and score 22 runs in this particular game on this particular day.
0: Now,
1: but
0: that's
1: the Brewers really did most of their damage in the final parts of the game.
0: Will I mean, adopt like four a similar
1: eighth,
0: policy
1: five
0: or
1: runs
0: won't,
1: the, or
0: and may
1: runs
0: sign
1: seven,
0: some of these players, which
1: in the eighth
0: I
1: and
0: think
1: nine
0: would be bad because
1: in the ninth.
0: We're already
1: so you
0: in this
1: already
0: era
1: know that the Seahawks
0: NIL
1: slash Mariners they were running on
0: portal
1: fumes in terms of their arms as far as being able to pitch.
0: The whole thing,
1: and, you know,
0: at least
1: we
0: with
1: see
0: the
1: games
0: NCAA's
1: like this,
0: policy,
1: you're
0: going to
1: see position
0: day,
1: players going out there and having to take the bump because they just ran out of pitchers. Or
0: the
1: game is so far gone.
0: Is
1: what is the use of bringing any other relief pitchers in? You may as well just save them for the next day or the next series or whatever the case may be.
0: To pay the players along the way.
1: Look, they got the 3P awards. Pitiful, pathetic, and
0: then
1: priceless.
0: We wouldn't be
1: and
0: in the wild,
1: the
0: wild west
1: they,
0: in terms
1: the
0: of being able to
1: and
0: spend
1: the
0: whatever money
1: Seattle.
0: You're
1: going
0: to spend to
1: Seattle
0: try
1: Mariners
0: to
1: team
0: win a national championship,
1: world,
0: to build a roster, to win a national championship.
1: The,
0: you thought Ohio State a couple
1: AL
0: of years
1: West
0: ago when it won the national championship
1: the
0: had a $20 million roster was a lot.
1: Series.
0: You ain't seen nothing
1: but
0: yet.
1: Everything in that city
0: so,
1: and in that
0: you know,
1: franchise, or for that franchise, rather,
0: for now, guys,
1: they've underachieved.
0: When guys go to scouting combines,
1: this year, and we're going to get to that here again in just a second,
0: sometimes that run 40 times, et cetera, so
1: that
0: those
1: home runs,
0: players that are coming
1: back
0: Christian
1: for Yellis,
0: their
1: next David
0: season
1: Hamilton, and Luis
0: are on
1: Lara,
0: the radar
1: and
0: of
1: Jake
0: the
1: Bowers
0: scouts
1: comes to the plate,
0: that,
1: and he actually just launches
0: is different because
1: a two-run shot
0: the other thing about
1: himself.
0: Like a scouting combine
1: so the good,
0: is those
1: the
0: scouting
1: Milwaukee
0: combines,
1: Brewers
0: at least, I mean,
1: to
0: I, you know, I would say
1: spanking
0: in theory,
1: the Green Bay Packers
0: in theory,
1: slash,
0: they're
1: I mean, I'm sorry, the Seattle Mariners
0: by
1: slash
0: the,
1: Seattle
0: the liaison. There's
1: Seahawks,
0: a,
1: the
0: most
1: bad.
0: Staffs, there's an,
1: okay,
0: there's an NFL liaison.
1: But more in particular,
0: so that liaison
1: Astros,
0: and his staff run these
1: the
0: combines.
1: Astros,
0: I've seen them before. I mean, a lot
1: of
0: times the players,
1: duties,
0: I mean, the
1: GM,
0: scouts
1: Dana
0: want
1: Brown
0: to see players
1: he had been
0: do
1: there for maybe 4 or 5 years. They've gone
0: so
1: to the playoffs
0: a lot of times
1: under
0: they'll
1: Dana Brown.
0: Take it over a
1: but
0: little
1: that
0: bit.
1: Team
0: but in theory,
1: has some
0: it's
1: decent
0: run
1: talent.
0: By
1: they have some older
0: colleges,
1: talent, of course.
0: And
1: of course,
0: it's
1: with
0: a combine. You haven't signed
1: oh my
0: a
1: gosh,
0: contract.
1: Jose Altuve and George
0: and
1: Springer,
0: you
1: and
0: haven't
1: the rest
0: gone through camp. It's
1: but
0: not even
1: not
0: rookie
1: only
0: camp.
1: That for
0: so
1: them.
0: So what are we talking about?
1: They
0: like,
1: have
0: why
1: also
0: are, how did we get
1: lost
0: here?
1: Six
0: where
1: of their last
0: former
1: eight
0: NFL
1: coming
0: players
1: into the taping of this show
0: that have been on rosters
1: and then
0: can now
1: they
0: play
1: are under 500.
0: Well, they still
1: like
0: can.
1: Every
0: and,
1: or
0: and
1: 500
0: the thing about it, this
1: or
0: is
1: below.
0: The other thing. There could be
1: like
0: some challenges
1: every other team
0: to
1: in the American
0: what
1: League
0: the SEC,
1: West,
0: the Big 12,
1: and
0: the
1: not
0: Big
1: only
0: 10
1: that.
0: Have implemented.
1: See, this is getting
0: players
1: part,
0: could challenge
1: this,
0: this
1: part, getting part
0: and
1: to
0: maybe
1: the
0: getting
1: ugly portion.
0: Injunction. Maybe a court comes and says,
1: because
0: "Well,
1: the ugly
0: no,
1: again
0: we're gonna,
1: is
0: we're going to
1: League
0: overturn
1: West. Why coming back on or talking
0: or
1: on the heels
0: what
1: of the Astros
0: the
1: who released or relieved the duties
0: and
1: of their
0: so
1: general
0: it,
1: manager,
0: so
1: Mr.
0: We,
1: Brown.
0: This isn't even over. That's
1: how
0: the
1: about
0: thing about
1: the
0: it.
1: Third
0: like, this could still be
1: team,
0: going on.
1: And there's only four
0: just
1: teams
0: to
1: in
0: how
1: this
0: we got
1: division
0: to this point
1: that have released or
0: I like to say that I'm an old
1: SID.
0: I was in athletic administration
1: season
0: before
1: of course
0: I started.
1: You had the Angels
0: in radio
1: with Perry,
0: and hosting radio
1: gone
0: doing
1: you
0: this
1: have
0: show.
1: Oakland,
0: and
1: I'm sorry, athletics.
0: There was a time you
1: David
0: couldn't
1: Frost,
0: even give
1: who had been there for 20 plus
0: a student
1: years.
0: Athlete
1: also
0: a ride.
1: So tell
0: like
1: me, ladies and gentlemen,
0: have press conferences. Tell the student
1: how
0: athletes come to the press conference. You know, talk, the media will talk with you, et cetera. And then we couldn't even give them a ride back to their dorm or to
1: their
0: next
1: general
0: class.
1: Manager that
0: like
1: that
0: that's
1: they had
0: what
1: at the start
0: it
1: of the year. is in last place.
0: So many different things going on. We got so much to get to on the program. We may try to touch on that a little bit later on in the program. We'll see.
1: Still to come here, the good, the bad, and the ugly in the American League West.
0: Gonna join us.
1: Every team again.
0: White, 500 editor, or he's the sports editor of the Charlotte Post.
1: It gets a whole lot worse.
0: Also gonna join us on the program to talk about Johnson C. Smith, the Golden Bulls, chances of repeating as CIAA champions.
1: Not only does not one team,
0: the CIAA,
1: as a whole, has a 500 record better. Y'all know how I love these digging into these stats. How about the fact that there are no teams, and The Rock means none, that have a positive run differential? Now, the Mariners, of course, they lost a 22-run, whatever it was, whatever you want to call it, in one game. One game. So, for the most part of the season, they're really the only squad that had a positive or plus in the
2: last week's minus press box run to press row with Donald Ware.
0: But again, I didn't think when you that James Harden would ever win.
1: I think they lost another game last week. I need to dig into that.
0: Never gonna win a
1: last week where they lost
0: but
1: another game by like 10 bucks.
0: Of James Harden,
1: by 10 runs.
0: It's so frustrating.
1: So
0: because he's one of the greatest players
1: so
0: of all time.
1: Ugly. This division
0: he's won an MVP,
1: so
0: regular season
1: ugly.
0: MVP back
1: the
0: in 2000.
1: First place team.
0: His arsenal
1: Texas Rangers
0: in terms of scoring
1: only
0: is one of the greatest 48%
1: scores
0: to ever play the
1: chance to make the playoffs.
0: Disappears in
1: they're
0: the
1: division
0: postseason.
1: Leader, by the way.
0: And therein lies the problem
1: tell
0: for the
1: me how
0: Cavaliers.
1: Is it press box that to press row is you can be leading your division
2: shows in the country.
1: Going into the last days of August
2: takes you on a journey
1: and
2: through
1: your
2: the world
1: percentage
2: of HBCU sports
1: opportunity
2: and pro sports
1: to
2: and
1: make the playoffs
2: top sports and entertainment figures.
1: Under
2: that's from the
1: 50%.
2: Press box to press row each week on your favorite station.
1: I can't we say, ladies and gentlemen, that I've ever seen anything like this before. So I'm just going to go ahead and say it this way. As a matter of fact,
2: from the press box
1: I'm going
2: to
1: let The Rock say it because he says it a lot better than I do. But he said it like this.
3: Undoubtedly, unquestionably, 100% completely suck.
1: Ridiculous.
0: Gonna come here
1: ridiculous.
0: On
1: the good Milwaukee Brewers, the bad the Astros, and the American League West, and their GM or their inability to retain GMs or whatever the case may be, the firing of them, the ugly, entire American League West. And if I'm not mistaken, even with the time off that I had to take from doing the show for those few months,
0: passes
1: this is
0: to
1: not the first
0: Fair
1: time
0: Classic and you're going to receive
1: American
0: hotel
1: West
0: accommodations.
1: Has been
0: all you have to do.
1: Ugly,
0: this is very simple.
1: The good,
0: it is
1: the
0: very
1: bad,
0: simple.
1: And
0: you
1: ugly.
0: Have to follow
1: all right,
0: us, first
1: come
0: of all,
1: on back
0: either
1: on
0: X
1: on the other
0: or
1: side of the break.
0: Instagram.
1: We're going to get to the Don't Jump Minute.
0: Row,
1: and,
0: ranking
1: so much
0: follow
1: more.
0: Us first.
1: Hashtag Buzzer Baseball
0: then,
1: Show. Big day. Baseball fans all over the Willie Uptown Jr. Y'all come back
0: jacket. Today's keyword is jacket. So, again, all you have
4: can
0: to
4: you
0: do to be entered to
4: the
0: win the grand prize pack, which, of course,
4: tonight
0: will take place
4: we bring you
0: next week right here on Box to Row. We will announce the winner.
4: As they look
0: is
4: to Cedar Hill
0: follow Box to Row
4: Friday,
0: on X or Instagram.
4: Longhorn Stadium.
0: Again, Box to Row, BOXTOROW, and then DM or direct message the word
4: course,
0: jacket.
4: On Alexa,
0: that's this week's word.
5: Alexa,
0: jacket.
5: Start BGC
0: that's
5: Sports
0: all you have
5: Network.
0: To win the grand prize pack, of course, State Fair Classic taking
4: it's
0: place
4: Eagles
0: on Saturday, September 26th in
4: it's
0: Dallas
4: the
0: at the Cotton Bowl between Prairie View A&M
4: right
0: and Grambling. And should
4: forward,
0: be a
4: online
0: good one.
4: Network,
0: so you've got the opening
4: of
0: week.
4: Eagles.
0: College football, a couple of this HBCU games to, that I'm going to kind of be having
4: and the
0: my
4: BGC
0: eye
4: Sports
0: on.
4: Network
0: as
4: too.
0: A matter of fact,
4: for
0: speaking of Johnson
4: times,
0: C. Smith,
4: go to
0: Johnson C. Smith and Benedict, because these were two teams. Benedict made a run last year in the postseason, won a game before falling to Albany State, but again, was right there, played in the SIAC championship, and then, of course, Johnson C. Smith won the CIAC NCAA championship, so that's going to be a good matchup in Columbia, right? So I'm going to keep my eye on that game. I'm also going to have my eye on a couple of the other games. Not only am I going to have my eye on the Morgan State North Carolina A&T game, I'm going to be at that game. I'm going to be calling that game.
5: These non-cancerous tumors are most prevalent during a woman's reproductive years.
0: It's the first home opener for North Carolina A&T
5: 26 million people between ages 15 and 50 affected in the United States alone. But
0: back
5: now,
0: in 2018
5: there's a procedure that can remedy that. It's called uterine fibroid embolization, or UFE.
0: Also got my eye on North Carolina Central and Texas Southern in Houston.
5: Dr. Singh of Texas Innovative Vascular Care is a highly experienced surgeon who specializes in helping women by permanently treating fibroids through a minimally invasive, non-surgical alternative to hysterectomy. So if you're suffering from uterine fibroids and are ready for significant improvement in your quality of life, call
0: 866-566-TIBC. So can the Eagles get off on the right foot? So I'm going to have my eye on that game as well. Of course, that game hurts neither team, really. But you want to win all the games, and that's, you know, certainly a game I'm going to have my eye on as well. And then the other game I'm going to have my eye on is Jackson State and Tennessee State in the John Merritt Classic in Nashville.
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0: And by the way, it's not Labor Day weekend, that's next weekend, but I know you got, you know, most of these games are going to be 6 o'clock games, and so getting out there, tailgating, just enjoying college football. Which game are you attending? I want to know which game you're attending. Hit me up on X at DWare1 at DWare1 and what you're most looking forward to, not only with respect to the game,
1: same reason LeBron left Cleveland, because they didn't build.
0: You know, is it the bank?
1: They didn't build.
0: Right? Is it the tailgate?
1: They didn't build.
0: What are you most looking forward to in the game that you're going to be attending this weekend?
1: But they didn't want to build.
0: Let's keep things moving here on the program. We're joined by a gentleman as a matter of fact. You've seen him in Sons of Anarchy, Designated Survivor 1883, and so many other titles. He, of course, is one of the stars in Paramount Plus's Lioness, which you can watch right now on Paramount Plus. He plays the role of Tucker, and he's a Central State alum.

0: went down to Spandau. Right here on
1: the Big Game Christian Sports Network.
0: One more year at Central. Some of the guys went to Sam. No,
1: back
0: not
1: on
0: fan,
1: the
0: Bulls Tuskegee.
1: Again, man.
0: Okay,
1: so
0: yeah, that's
1: glad
0: right.
1: to be back
0: yeah,
1: on
0: you went
1: the
0: down
1: air
0: Tuskegee
1: with you guys.
0: Some of the guys went to Tuskegee. I
1: Thank
0: stayed
1: you for
0: at Central.
1: Holding it down for me, man.
0: And yeah,
1: in this
0: it is what it
1: tremendously
0: is.
2: Yeah, now were you part of? He had a were you part of the national championship
1: and speaking
2: team?
1: Speaking of just that, we're gonna start talking
0: wow.
1: about that here in just
0: oh,
1: a second.
0: I should have worn my ring right now.
1: Just in case
0: like,
1: you missed
0: it
1: in the first segment.
0: If not now, then when? I should have.
1: We did talk a little bit about.
2: Yeah, no doubt. So, what do you remember about those days at Central State University?
1: At the right
0: man, looking back at it, Central State was
1: we're gonna get back
0: it was
1: to that
0: wild.
1: Here in just a second.
0: It was wild. Like they told us before we
1: and
0: got
1: we
0: there.
1: We also
0: like,
1: brought
0: it's
1: back
0: rough.
1: The good, the bad, and the
0: like,
1: ugly
0: you know,
1: day
0: it's,
1: for
0: it's
1: the
0: a,
1: first time. And I don't know
0: it's a
1: how long.
0: It's a rough university, but
1: I can tell
0: each
1: you
0: year we made it through there.
1: The last
0: those t-shirts everywhere saying I survived Central State
1: or the good, the bad, and the ugly.
0: And that meant something. It wasn't just a figure of speech. Like it was
1: that.
0: There was,
1: the American League
0: it was
1: West
0: something, but
1: was
0: I wouldn't change a thing.
1: And just like
0: I had a great experience
1: time,
0: there.
1: It is
0: had
1: named,
0: some great friends, great football. Like it was
1: again.
0: It was different.
1: This particular
2: yeah, I was going to say that had to be different
1: further,
2: for
1: though,
2: you, a guy coming from
1: segment,
2: NorCal,
1: it is being
2: San Francisco,
1: to
2: going to the Midwest and going to an HBCU.
1: Us.
0: I knew
1: who
0: I wanted
1: us?
0: To do that because growing
1: is
0: up,
1: us?
0: My parents
1: Sorry,
0: left Mississippi.
1: We is
0: my dad
1: the
0: got
1: big
0: out of
1: game.
0: Vietnam. He got drafted.
1: Christian.
0: He said, if I make it out of here alive, he was based
1: Network,
0: in San Francisco right before they went over to
1: right
0: Vietnam.
1: Now.
0: And that was his
1: Thank
0: first time leaving
1: so
0: Jackson,
1: much
0: Mississippi.
1: For rocking with us
0: and
1: for
0: his
1: the
0: mind
1: last
0: is blown. Like,
1: 14
0: just seeing
1: years,
0: how people live and how
1: the
0: less,
1: BGC Sports Network,
0: you know, tension it was and just
1: years, the
0: more relaxed.
1: And
0: he said, if I make it out of Vietnam, which he was one of only a handful of men that survived his platoon.
1: And more thank yous.
0: Well, I couldn't even be
1: and
0: here.
1: Thank you again.
0: That he would
1: for
0: come back,
1: to roll
0: went back,
1: with us
0: got my mom in Mississippi.
1: Into the future.
0: And we were
1: and
0: raised in San
1: beyond.
0: Francisco.
1: You know what's funny is
0: and
1: that
0: I wasn't raised
1: I
0: around the culture as much. Like, I
1: Big
0: spent
1: Day.
0: Summers in Mississippi.
1: What okay. is
0: at least
1: the
0: four
1: beyond?
0: Or five of them.
1: How do you
0: my,
1: go
0: yeah,
1: beyond
0: drop
1: the
0: us
1: future?
0: Off. I'd be with my
1: so
0: my
1: what he told me was,
0: and uncles,
1: I don't know.
0: Cousins. We had eight,
1: so
0: nine
1: anyway,
0: uncles and aunts. So we were at different houses. Like, me and my brother did that.
1: Facebook
0: and my sister.
1: Instagram.
0: But I wanted to be around
1: black media
0: folks.
1: Groups,
0: I wanted
1: Instagram
0: to be around the culture,
1: feed,
0: and I'm like,
1: as well
0: I had offers for other universities, and
1: jump,
0: Central was
1: don't jump is on my mind because I guess I gotta hurry up and get to it. But
0: it just it
1: yeah,
0: felt right.
1: The,
2: and you were part
1: the,
2: of a national man. That's
1: Instagram
2: an awesome story. And you were part
1: well
2: of a national championship team.
1: The feed for
2: the football team.
1: Yeah, yeah. Facebook on
2: we did.
1: BGC Sports
2: yeah, because
1: Network.
2: That's the thing.
1: So,
2: like that's the
1: once
2: and
1: again
2: for
1: thank
2: people
1: you guys
2: that don't know. That's
1: all
2: the last
1: that you do
2: HBCU team to win a national championship
1: okay.
2: in football.
1: Wow. So before yeah. we actually yeah. get to the don't well,
2: so
1: before
2: unreal.
1: We actually get to the
2: yeah. so
1: second segment in terms of
2: oh,
1: baseball,
2: you didn't even know that. Okay,
1: I just
2: yeah.
1: really want to comment
2: the last,
1: or
2: the
1: talk
2: last one in football
1: a little
2: first,
1: bit about the don't jump.
2: The
1: minute.
2: First was FAMU
1: and
2: in '78, the first
1: of course,
2: year of what they called Division One AA, which they call FCS now. And
1: Patrice
2: then Central
1: and I
2: State, I think Central State won two, but your
1: the
2: team,
1: podcast,
2: Billy Joe, think, and them were 92,
1: the
2: and then your team was 96.
1: Itself,
2: was that 96?
1: She was
0: yeah.
1: the brains
0: we
1: behind
0: had studs,
1: that.
0: Man. We had studs and on that team. Like, it was
1: in,
0: the pro
1: in
0: day
1: the
0: that
1: season.
0: I had.
1: And I,
0: because
1: nobody
0: the year
1: knows
0: before,
1: how long the season
0: Hugh Douglas
1: last,
0: came out
1: right?
0: mm-hmm. and took over the NFL.
1: Now, I'm not
0: you
1: talking
0: know,
1: about the
0: defensive rookie of the year that year.
1: The natural season.
0: So at our pro day when I came out,
1: the spiritual seasons that we go through and that we battle through.
0: Schottenheimer was there.
1: All of our lives,
0: Bobby Ross
1: right?
0: was there.
1: These are like, the things that I'm talking about. So the don't jump
0: who.
1: Minute
0: and
1: is really just
0: workout.
1: Man. And
0: okay,
1: I know it says
0: number,
1: a minute
0: just,
1: or I'm
0: you know,
1: saying
0: football
1: a minute.
0: Didn't work out for me.
1: But it will
0: so
1: probably be a little
0: acting,
1: bit longer than that.
0: Football
1: so
0: was
1: here it
0: always
1: is.
0: The first passion.
1: As I said in the first segment,
0: I got a shot. That's
1: Dolly
0: all
1: Parton has gone home to glory.
2: LaMonica Garrett joining us right here
1: on
2: Box Jero. You can check him out each and every week on Lioness on Paramount+.
1: I love her in 9 to 5. I love her music.
2: That's the role you play on Lioness. It's another
1: Taylor,
2: Taylor Sheridan is unbelievable, by the way. We'll talk a little bit more about him because this is not your first rodeo with him. But tell us a little bit about Tucker and
1: minute,
2: the role that
1: because
2: you
1: when
2: play.
1: I first found out about
0: Tucker, he's the no-business kind of guy. You know, in
1: I
0: football,
1: got teary-eyed.
0: The analogy is he's that first
1: so
0: guy off the bus.
1: I that I really
0: you know,
1: had
0: so
1: to
0: speak.
1: Fight
0: so when you see Tucker, he has this
1: all
0: presence.
1: Out crying
0: and he's the weapons guy. They always
1: show.
0: Give Tucker the biggest guns, and the newest guns. He's the...
1: You just... When you
0: yeah,
1: have
0: he had
1: someone
0: those business. And the QRF,
1: that
0: they
1: is
0: all
1: very,
0: have their
1: very close
0: individual
1: you,
0: fingerprints
1: spouse,
0: as the whole, which makes them a good cohesive
1: I'm only
0: going to
1: speak
0: unit.
1: From a spouse's standpoint.
0: But Tucker is that guy, like if it's a new weapon,
1: segment.
0: If it's...
1: Because...
0: The actor, me, it's tough because it's
1: that
0: a physical
1: death,
0: role.
1: hits us now,
0: some new gun in this hand,
1: completely
0: my regular SIG in this hand, my rifle, sidearm here, and a huge backpack on because I got all the stuff the whole QRF needs.
1: Your whole entire mindset.
0: Joe would be like, "All right, Tucker, we need you at the top of that mountain so we can get some vision."
1: In the realm of the spirituality,
0: I gotta be ready to go. And it's a lot of that.
1: So we become
0: a lot of physicality.
1: When I say we, I mean those of us that are in the season of mourning and loss and grief and all those other things.
2: Back to LaMonica Garrett in real life. Like, I've seen your workout videos.
1: And we become less patient all at the same time.
0: I got you.
1: And I'll explain that at another point. But that's the don't jump minute for this particular part of the show or this particular episode, rather.
0: And again, rest in peace, Dolly Parton.
1: And all of us that loves you as an entertainer and as a singer.
0: While I'm able to do
1: things,
0: that, I want to do it as much as possible because I know somewhere down the line it's going to be me behind a desk with a suit on, barking orders.
1: So,
0: but
1: rest
0: I'm trying
1: in
0: to
1: glory
0: hold that off as long as possible.
1: Again. All right, ladies and gentlemen, let's get on back to some baseball.
2: Yeah, no doubt about it. Hold the line for me one second. We're talking with actor LaMonica Garrett right here on Box Troll. Let's take this small pause for the calls. We'll come back.
1: In the second segment, I'll talk about the good, bad, ugly, and how the Astros and the entirety of the American League West.
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1: In the bad and the ugly. So, but here's a piece of good in the good, bad, and ugly. As it relates to the Houston Astros.
2: You're 31. A lot of these folks you see in
1: they
2: WWE,
1: have a designated
2: you know, they come in and
1: his
2: get
1: name
2: their
1: is
2: roster
1: Yonder,
2: in their later years. So just kind of talk about that. You're one of the rising
1: people's names, y'all. They have a designated hitter, and his name is Yordan Alvarez. I don't know why I want to say the former first baseman from the A's so much. But anyway, this is Triple Crown watch, and Yordan Alvarez is leading the American League in batting average with a .320 clip. He has 36 home runs, which also leads the American League, and he's also leading the league in RBIs at 90.
2: Now, what comes to your mind
1: the
2: when
1: last
2: you think
1: time we saw
2: in those two,
1: a Triple Where's Crown Wallace winner was Miguel Cabrera. I think he actually played first base during that time. So he actually won the MVP. And believe it or not, that year, it was a tight race between him and I want to say it was Mike Trout, but I'm not 100% sure. But the MVP race was close because, of course, the Tigers were sort of in a playoff contender, or they really were. Playoff contender, and he played a position unlike Yordan, who is a DH. And a lot of people, a lot of people are turned off by that when it comes to the MVP voting. But when you add the extra ingredient of a Triple Crown winner, I mean, that might make it a little bit more difficult. But here's the thing as well in the American League, because the league has been so bad, and I mean. Really bad.
4: The week and that gives you more experience and more calm.
1: Who else is going
4: to
1: emerge
4: out of the pack version of yourself you can be and learn from your previous Super Bowls
1: to possibly
4: and
1: go after this MVP,
4: even better in the game,
1: this MVP award in the American
2: Kathy
1: League.
2: Griffin. So
1: I think a lot of it is going to depend on what the Astros do. Again, they fired their general manager earlier. I'm sorry, just not that long ago. Actually, I think it was it may have been Tuesday or Monday, but they fired him, or they decided to mutually split. We know how that is. And so Yordan is, look, he's got the command, the respect of baseball managers and pitching coaches all over the place. As a matter of fact, the last time I went to a baseball game was in, I want to say it was right, it was the weekend after the All-Star
5: game.
1: And the Astros were in town. And that dude came to the plate with first base open and a runner on second. And I think it was either one or two outs with the Rangers holding a slim lead and they walked. They walked him. So that's the kind of respect that he commands. But again, a lot of it is going to depend on what the Astros, how they finish the regular season. And for that division with the Astros and the Mariners as well as the Rangers, that thing is really up for grabs. It's going to be up for grabs all the way probably until the final weekend of the year. And as bad as the American League West has been, there's nothing more exciting than the hunt for October. Okay, so moving on to the next part of the show.
2: Snoop Dogg is on the mic. Pay attention.
1: This is something that, and shout out to my boy Mike. Mike Fuji. He has a brand new mental health podcast for men and women, if I'm not mistaken. He asked me to come on it, but due to a scheduling conflict, I'm not able to make it. And I haven't spoken with him in a minute, but something that we used to do during the show was we would dig deep into our nostalgic minds, whether it was hitters' batting stances or whether it was old-time stadiums or whatever the case may be. I think we, oh yeah, we did characters from sports movies, baseball movies, just all kinds of stuff. So in keeping with that tradition of our twisted, nostalgic minds, I got a question. I'm going to put it up on the screen for everybody that's watching, and I'll describe it for everybody that would be listening. Here it is. Do you guys remember these candy bars? Baby Ruth. Oh, Henry.
3: From the press box to press row is the sports talk show that is the voice and the
1: reason why I ask this question is because, number one, I got a twisted imagination.
3: Check the show out online.
1: Number two, I think these things are really, really good for old heads such as myself
2: radio
1: to talk about these things. And if I'm not
2: we're
1: mistaken,
2: talking with actor LaMonica Garrett right here on
1: the box.
2: And I
1: found out that the Baby Ruth candy bar was actually not named after Baby Ruth.
2: It's a who's who. Zoe Saldana.
1: Now,
2: you've got, of course, you've got Nicole Kidman, Jill Wagner, Morgan Freeman. The list goes on and on.
1: All-time home run.
2: You played with some all-star cast.
1: And then Reggie Jackson from the Oakland A's, as well as the Baltimore Orioles, as well as the California Angels, as well as the New York Yankees, where he hit three home runs in a World Series.
0: I was like, you're right, Nick. You're doing
1: a World Series game. Oh, by the way,
0: you don't have to pull my leg. 1883 was an amazing experience.
1: Mr. October before
0: the league
1: like,
0: oh,
1: expanded and expanded its postseason
0: heavy hitters,
1: when the World Series was in October
0: and
1: actually not in November.
0: Was on it until we were three quarters of the way
1: candy bar was named after him.
0: And we were in Spain.
1: And
0: we were in Spain doing
1: three,
0: like a month-long block
1: favorite,
0: there in Mallorca.
1: Rank these in
0: and
1: this
0: I see
1: order.
0: Morgan Freeman sitting at the bar.
1: Number three.
0: I said, what's Morgan doing out here? What else is going on out
1: there? I don't know. It's just something about all those peanuts.
0: What project he's doing? And then you find
1: lumped
0: out
1: together
0: he's
1: like
0: that. Like,
1: now
0: oh,
1: I do like Snickers,
0: oh,
1: but Snickers
0: oh,
1: had another thing or
0: okay,
1: another ingredient that maybe offset the peanutty taste to a
0: this
1: great degree, which is
0: right
1: the new.
0: Like it was,
1: and then
0: and
1: number two, I'm
0: going to
1: go with O. Henry.
0: He's just,
1: I do love that bar. I wish they would bring it back. And then Reggie Jackson was my favorite of all time because he was my favorite player.
2: Actor LaMonica Garrett joining us right here
1: that this candy bar actually came out. So number three,
2: okay, it took me a while to watch. I think, okay, so 1883, I believe, came out in 2021. I kept saying, I want to see. We were on our way to the Maldives. So I had a bunch of time. So I watched the
1: rolling
2: whole 1883, and this was in 2003, so it was 2 years
1: left
2: later.
1: To go in the segment.
2: And it was phenomenal. Of course, the follow-up was 1923, which was
1: World
2: excellent as well with Harrison
1: what
2: Ford.
1: I haven't seen
2: just talk about that and
1: in the
2: you know, being
1: League
2: part
1: World
2: of that
1: series,
2: role.
1: Has been nothing short
0: that show,
1: of complete entertainment.
0: It's the hardest job I've ever
1: and
0: done.
1: The play.
0: But it was the most fulfilling job looking
1: too,
0: back at it now. And even when we were in it, we knew
1: for
0: we were
1: those
0: shooting
1: of us that
0: special.
1: Played baseball,
0: but it
1: in
0: was,
1: the sandlots
0: it was
1: or
0: a lot.
1: In the street
0: and
1: or
0: what my character
1: in
0: represented
1: or wherever.
0: In this show.
1: You,
0: I knew
1: you
0: when I was
1: really
0: reading,
1: can
0: they,
1: feel
0: the
1: these
0: audition
1: kids
0: process,
1: out here doing this for
0: scripts.
1: The love of the game.
0: So I'm like,
1: now,
0: man,
1: of course, it is commercialized
0: role, like,
1: now, and there's sponsorships.
0: They gonna take off, this,
1: and I'm not saying that the kids
0: like,
1: are getting paid.
0: We haven't seen
1: but I'm not
0: Black
1: saying
0: Cowboys
1: that the kids are
0: like
1: not getting paid. I'm not saying that the parents are getting paid.
0: You know, the representation that Thomas was.
1: And then you get to the end of the season.
0: But,
1: you know, there's all kind of commercialism in it now. It's on various platforms.
0: You
1: can watch it anywhere.
0: But
1: they're doing it for the love of
0: Black Cowboys
1: game.
0: Reaching
1: and
0: out to me all over
1: the country
0: know, all
1: of
0: Curaçao. Country.
1: I think it was
0: I was in Hawaii
1: Sunday or
0: like
1: Monday.
0: Not too long after that
1: and that's
0: film.
1: Where Atlanta Braves second baseman,
0: he's a rancher in
1: Ozzie
0: Texas,
1: Albies
0: he came up
1: from.
0: To me and he said he was
1: and
0: there with his family.
1: He actually had
0: he said,
1: a picture taken
0: you represented
1: with
0: that
1: team. And he was on the Curaçao team. I want to say it was back in 2008 or 9 or something like that.
0: You see,
1: but I thought
0: you
1: that was
0: Thomas
1: really cool. But
0: in this
1: terms
0: 1800
1: of
0: period,
1: the play on the field, there's
0: one
1: this
0: in every four Cowboys was brothers
1: by
0: back
1: the name
0: and
1: Anthony
0: what he represented
1: Johnson
0: as far as
1: Jr.
0: building out the American
1: AJ
0: West and
1: Jr.
0: inventions and so
1: Cooper
0: much.
1: Thiessen.
0: And there were
1: they
0: people
1: are both
0: still
1: pitchers
0: my,
1: and of course hitters
0: DMs or
1: for the Iowa team
0: on media saying
1: that played
0: they
1: New Jersey in one of
0: the
1: earlier rounds of the tournament. Now Anthony Johnson and both Cooper Thiessen are both left-handers. But here's the thing with Anthony Johnson.
0: Every day I
1: in the
0: post
1: game
0: it, and
1: against
0: it's on my
1: New Jersey.
0: IG now.
1: He took the
0: contributions
1: bump.
0: Of
1: he went
0: famous
1: five
0: Black Cowboys from that time period.
1: He allowed one hit.
0: And you can go on and there and check it out. 15. But it meant a lot to me, and it meant a lot to a lot of people. And I thank Taylor for having me be a part of that.
1: Three home runs.
2: Yeah, what is it? What does it mean? I mean, I'd have to assume that there are going to be future projects
1: one
2: with Taylor Sheridan,
1: who's 6-0 victory
2: absolutely
1: over New Jersey.
2: I mean, you talk about Marshall's. Oh,
1: I'm sorry.
2: The one I really like, the Madison. I'm looking
1: a
2: forward to that.
1: Homer.
2: Like,
1: but
2: this guy is bananas crazy in terms of all the stuff he's doing.
1: Let's not forget his comrade, Mr.
0: Jump. Like, you see creators and writers
1: in the game before that.
0: Be great in one lane.
1: They had combined
0: and in that
1: for 30
0: lane, they just
1: strikeouts
0: keep creating
1: between
0: that
1: the two
0: lane
1: of them
0: and they're
1: in two games.
0: Like, you know, when you're watching
1: and
0: a Scorsese
1: you go and
0: movie,
1: face
0: like
1: these
0: he kills
1: dudes?
0: That lane.
1: I don't care who you
0: but
1: are.
0: To be able
1: or
0: to jump from
1: that,
0: a lane like Westerns and ranching in 1923,
1: intimidation
0: and, you know, whatever,
1: is going to be wild
0: to jump
1: when those two
0: Sicario.
1: Hit the But let's go back to Anthony
0: Lioness,
1: Johnson, because
0: like
1: he is a spotlighted person
0: of
1: the show or the segment, rather.
0: Madison's like a novel.
1: When you think about,
0: like, you know,
1: his
0: like
1: stats,
0: the notebook
1: his
0: or something
1: stat line,
0: like that,
1: and
0: what
1: it's one
0: of those
1: like,
0: kind
1: just,
0: of shows.
1: We just
0: so you have
1: it.
0: All this going on.
1: 5 innings pitched.
0: And you're able to articulate
1: homer,
0: that and make these compelling stories
1: 15,
0: on paper. Like, it's
1: allowed one hit.
0: I don't know if I've seen that before.
1: So, yeah.
2: No
1: only
2: doubt
1: did
2: about
1: he
2: it. A couple
1: of
2: more thoughts with LaMonica
1: plate,
2: Garrett. So I've got to talk because this looks very interesting. You speak about
1: this dude
2: rules, particularly
1: more RBIs with one swing of the bat
2: and us as
1: men. The other team had
2: right. So I'm super excited about Man of War because I believe this is your first feature film that's out on Prime right
1: and
2: now. I haven't seen it. I'm going to.
1: Then the team
2: again,
1: he faced
2: you talk about
1: the
2: guns
1: entire
2: you got,
1: game.
2: Man, they got a shot of you.
1: Can you say
2: boy,
1: dominant,
2: that
1: ladies and gentlemen?
2: Mean. You know
1: because
2: what
1: I think
2: I'm saying?
1: You may
2: so,
1: be able to
2: you
1: call
2: know,
1: it
2: speak
1: that.
2: About
1: I
2: that
1: think that is dominant.
0: This, yeah, Man of War is special as well. And I grew up watching
1: for
0: all
1: them
0: these
1: to be
0: military
1: so young,
0: movies.
1: That
0: I
1: makes
0: can't
1: it that
0: recall
1: much more
0: the time
1: entertaining
0: for me.
1: And I'm sure a lot of other people out there as well
0: like this one.
1: That really
0: like
1: love this sport that is called baseball.
0: Film.
1: And
0: we've,
1: for
0: we've
1: you
0: seen
1: to put
0: Wesley
1: up a tagline like
0: arts.
1: That, I
0: we've
1: don't
0: seen
1: care
0: different, you know,
1: who
0: over
1: you
0: the
1: playing
0: years.
1: Against.
0: Woody,
1: I don't care
0: Strobe,
1: whether you're playing
0: Westerns.
1: In
0: Williamsburg. We've seen Carl
1: Williams,
0: Action Jackson.
1: I don't care if
0: you're
1: playing in New Jersey. I don't care if you're playing on Mars. And I don't care who you're playing against. That's impressive.
0: Heading a movie on foreign soil.
1: That is impressive. That is like one of the more impressive.
0: Going into and fighting, you know, these mercenaries from Russia.
1: On any level,
0: I've never seen Will Smith hasn't. No one's
1: and
0: done that as far as
1: we've
0: military.
1: We've seen some good ones out there.
0: You know, like,
1: Shohei Ohtani comes to mind.
0: Rescue mission kind of thing. Yeah.
1: Because this
0: with
1: dude
0: with heavy military involvement.
1: This
0: not
1: cat,
0: just,
1: this
0: you
1: young
0: know,
1: cat,
0: this dude
1: Anthony
0: knows how
1: Johnson
0: to
1: Jr.
0: These weapons.
1: I mean,
0: and
1: he put on a show. Shohei Ohtani-like performance.
0: It's an actioneer.
1: No
0: like,
1: doubt.
0: If you see it
1: on one of the biggest
0: you'll know
1: stages
0: exactly
1: that
0: what
1: he's
0: I'm talking about. It feels like an old school.
1: That is
0: going to
1: wrap it up for segment two of the hashtag Brothers of Baseball show.
0: And just to see a brother leading this.
1: Yeah, we got the power rankings and the hashtag.
0: It was originally written.
1: Willie
0: for
1: MT, Jr.
0: another actor, a white dude, and something happened with him physically where he couldn't do it, and it's a physical role. So I worked with the director before on this the sci-fi film Osiris, William Kaufman, and he thought of me, and he knows that I'm nice with the weapons, like I got the you know the rifle gunplay down. So he was like, hey man, look at this script. We need an answer by tonight because the producers and the students, they all want to go with a bigger name. Like if somebody like man, let me read this. I read it. That night I hit him back. Don't give this to nobody. This is mine. Like I ain't seen a brother doing this. I need to do this. So. Right when
5: elevate
0: we were
5: your
0: done,
5: next getaway at Lake Crest Casino and Hotels just 5 minutes west of Lake Murray. Dive into
0: like
5: the winning with over 1,000 thrilling electronic
0: Bulgaria
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0: and
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2: Sounds good. Last
6: Liberty
2: thought,
6: Mutual
2: my
6: Insurance
2: you're a 49ers
6: Company
2: fan?
6: Presents.
0: Niner Nation. Yeah, I'm a faithful. I grew up behind Candlestick.
1: Don't you
0: I was named after a Raider. I was named
1: books.
0: After Daryl LaMonica.
2: Yes.
7: This is the
0: so
7: library.
0: That, there's
7: sorry,
0: that.
7: Ma'am.
0: We'll I grew up right there with Jerry Rice and Joe Montana and the glory
7: so
0: years of the 80s.
7: What you need.
0: We moved down to Los Angeles in like the late 80s. But I was there for like the glory days, and I brought my San Francisco jacket out to L.A., brought my, you know.
7: Only pay for what you need.
0: I was still a faithful to Golden Red. So I go back when I can to see some games.
2: In case you haven't been listening, what do you think about, I mean, I'm not, I

0: been last year, injuries, no doubt. Definitely injuries. What do you think about? I mean, a lot of people are saying people are sleeping on the 49ers, but that injury bug is already hit you in the preseason.
1: Yeah, Bosa's not practicing. Mike Evans not practicing.
2: First take. I watched First Take.
1: First of all, he's already out for the season.
2: I watched First Take because
1: McCaffrey has tightness. Like, it's I don't know. And it seems like it affects us worse than everybody else. Like, everybody has injuries. But there was a point last season where, like, Fred Warner, we had five Pro Bowlers out. Like, you can get injured with certain players and then, you know, kind of hide it with other talented players that are getting their shot. But you can't lose all pro people and expect to compete. Us beating the Eagles in the playoffs, I didn't expect that.

0: the Achilles is something different, so we got to see how that works.
1: Well, if I'd have still had,
0: we get injured, man. I don't get it. I don't know. I know they talk about the substation, but come on, I don't know.
1: I would be shattering windows.
2: Well, look, LaMonica Garrett. I want you to check him out. Man of War. He stars in Man of War. It is on Prime. It is available now, and of course, is one of the stars on Lioness on Paramount Plus. Real quick, what do you have next? Are you working with Taylor Sheridan? Anytime soon?
3: We here.
0: Yeah, we'll see Taylor. He'll give you a call and be like, "Hey, come here. We're doing this. Okay, I'll be there on the next flight.
1: U.S. Open in tennis for men's and women."
0: But I recently just wrapped the film, which I'm very excited about. It's called Blood on the Promontory.
1: Pop Warner Football.
0: It's another Western.
1: Little League World Series.
0: Takes place in the 1800s.
1: Coming down to the brother in this movie.
0: Kicks some serious butt.
1: Oh, yeah.
0: And when I say that, he's a pugilist.
1: That's about to start as well.
0: He's a fighter back in the 1800s.
1: This is, this is the time of year.
0: Sam Worthington from Avatar.
1: Fan.
0: Jai Courtney.
1: You just want to just open Jack Quaid all of from the Boys. Whether they belong to you.
0: Jaden Martell. It's about five convicts that escape a train robbery.
1: Man,
0: and they're all connected at their ankles by
1: Shatton
0: Shackles.
1: Said that all
0: and you're just trying to navigate the terrain
1: to the dopest engineer on the planet.
0: In this country.
1: Big Day. Baseball fans all over the globe.
0: It's next level. Evan Cooper wrote it.
1: And
0: brilliant writer. And Ray Mendoza directed.
1: To everybody.
0: He did the movie Warfare last year.
1: That
0: had critical acclaim.
1: And final segment. It is brought to you by the Big
0: Game
1: Christian Sports
0: Network.
1: And that'll
0: be out like January, February, sometime next year.
1: Your chance to continue to support the
0: BGC
1: Sports Network is
2: finally here. Give him a follow on social media as well.
1: Introducing the BGC Merch Store where you can purchase authentic BGC merch like our coffee mugs, the overhyped LaMonica Garrett
2: joins us right here on Box Row. LaMonica, this was great, man. Continued success in all you do.
1: And more. 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MyBGC merch, it is waiting.
0: Every year I try to go back to homecoming, me and a few of the guys from the team.
1: Just in case you're missing the second segment.
0: So it's like, but one of these days, it's a whole different coaching staff, a whole different everybody. They won't know me, but I'll be up in the stands rooting for him with my maroon and gold.
2: Well, so that's
1: look,
2: another thing.
1: What
2: like,
1: these dudes are doing,
2: somehow
1: and,
2: the football program
1: League
2: needs
1: World
2: to connect with you as one, not only that is
1: Cooper
2: part
1: Thiessen
2: of that last
1: Johnson
2: national championship team,
1: as
2: man,
1: well
2: you're
1: as
2: a star.
1: The jump
2: you're a Hollywood
1: peace,
2: star. Like,
1: Dolly Parton,
2: what are we doing?
1: I mean,
2: I'm just asking. Like, why haven't they connected with you? I'm just asking.
1: On Tuesday,
0: man, somebody need to talk to the people in charge over there.
1: With Yordan Alvarez.
0: Give me a shout, and I'll make it through to a homecoming.
1: Houston Astros.
2: Right.
1: We're going to get to the power rankings
2: here
1: in just a second. Also, what we did discuss
2: too.
1: Is a little bit of nostalgia
2: right, come on, Central State
1: that Mike
2: University.
1: Fuji and
2: let's
1: I had started. Yeah,
2: on
1: I brought
2: now.
1: It back with the Baby Ruth, the O. Henry, and the Reggie Bar.
2: Good,
1: the Reggie Bar is
2: conversation
1: my favorite.
2: With LaMonica
1: my
2: Garrett. Again,
1: so
2: part
1: that's
2: of that
1: was.
2: 1996.
1: So we're going to go ahead and proceed for the Big Day if
2: National
1: you don't mind.
2: Championship
1: and,
2: team.
1: We're going to go ahead and get to these power rankings in just a second.
2: CIAA talk still to come.
4: It's more of From the Press Box.
1: Baseball to me is the most unpredictable sport. Of all the four major sports, we've seen so many quirky things happen in this sport, and I'm going to talk about that here in the power rankings in just a second. And this edition of said power rankings just continues the legacy of the quirkiness that is Major League Baseball. And we touched on it in the first segment, but we're going to get to it here now. So, Big Day, if you don't mind, sir, let's go ahead and cue the music for the Power Rankings. So we have the top five in the American League. We have the top five in the National League. We have just a bit outside in both leagues. And then we have the top 10 in the majors. So without further ado, let's go ahead and get this thing cracked. All right, number 10. We're going to start in the American League, of course, because that is where my home or my favorite team, the A's, are housed. So we're going to start there. Number 5. The Cleveland Guardians for a
4: from
1: team
4: the press box
1: that
4: press
1: has
4: road.
1: Won the AL Central
4: to talk
1: the last consecutive couple of years. They find themselves
4: the
1: still here in
4: row.
1: Playoff positioning, and if the playoffs were to start today,
2: told you we were
1: they would be in.
2: Some Johnson C.
1: Number
2: Smith
1: 4,
2: football,
1: and I'm
2: NCAA
1: so
2: NCAA
1: happy
2: football,
1: to
2: and
1: say
2: as promised,
1: this
2: we're joined,
1: regarding this
2: matter
1: team,
2: by the editor-in-chief
1: the number 4 team
2: of
1: in the
2: Charlotte
1: American League.
2: Post
1: is the Herb American White. League
2: He's
1: Central
2: a voter on the
1: leading,
2: of course, HBCU media poll and All American
1: several
2: team.
1: Years.
2: Good friend of mine, been doing this for a good little while, and
1: they
2: he joined us right here on Box to Road to talk some college football. What's going on, Herb?
1: For as long as I can remember, they've turned all that around. And they are leading the American League Central.
2: Well, and then we're talking, of course, about Saturday.
1: Number
2: you're going to be in Columbia for the matchup
1: New York
2: between
1: Yankees
2: Johnson C. Smith and Benedict. Before we even get to that,
1: look,
2: I got to get this out of the way. Preseason. Okay, Johnson C. Smith, the defending champs, hadn't won a championship since 1969.
1: So
2: Virginia Union, great program.
1: The Yankees,
2: back-to-back champions prior to.
1: Number two. How about
2: Johnson
1: the
2: Smith's
1: Boston
2: got a lot
1: Red Sox.
2: Coming back. Virginia
1: Do
2: Union, not
1: when
2: so
1: the
2: much.
1: Red Sox
2: so in the CIAA
1: fired
2: preseason
1: Alex
2: predictions,
1: Cora?
2: Was
1: you
2: it a surprise
1: the
2: to
1: Red
2: you
1: Sox
2: that Virginia Union was picked
1: League
2: to
1: East?
2: Win the CIAA?
1: Do you remember when the Boston Red
3: yes.
1: Sox
3: and
1: were being tagged
3: as
1: sellers for the trade deadline? Will you fast forward that about 3 months? And they are the second best team in the American League, and they're probably the hottest
3: champion,
1: team in all of Major League Baseball since May or June. Let's say June. They've been the hottest team in baseball since then. Shout out to my girl, Melissa Mimi Monto. Of course, she is a crazy Red Sox fan. And you can get some of her merch. I mean, they got all the Boston Red Sox merch. I think the website is survivinggrady.com or something like that. But anyway, you can get her on Instagram.
3: Prestige
1: at,
3: over the last few years.
1: Sox
3: from Alvin Parker's
1: addict.
3: Coach.
1: And I didn't say this other word
3: well, you
1: that
3: know
1: sounds
3: what?
1: Like
3: can't
1: Sox.
3: Go wrong either way,
1: Sox
3: but we'll go with the program
1: on Instagram. All right. Number one. Yeah, they've been holding it down really all year. This has been the most consistent team in the American League. And I will say that goes to the Tampa Bay Rays.
3: Going against
1: I feel bad for the Rays because they don't get the fan support they deserve. They deserve to be.
2: They
1: deserve
2: to be
1: treated better than what they've been treated.
2: From that vantage point, but that I mean,
1: they've been consistent winners for the longest. They had a World Series appearance.
2: Yeah, you've been. I'm sure you've been out
1: that long ago.
2: You know, what have you seen from Johnson Smith?
1: Even though they lost to the Texas Rangers
2: in
1: the wild card round, I want to say it was.
3: Yeah.
1: The year that the Rangers won the World Series. This team is always in or at least very close to the playoffs. All right, let's run it back.
3: Biggie Proctor,
1: number five. Cleveland. Guardians.
3: Receiver, and Calvin
1: four,
3: Durham, the
1: Chicago White Sox.
3: Quarterback.
1: Number three,
3: the
1: New York Yankees. Number two,
3: Crudo,
1: the Boston Red Sox.
3: Returns,
1: and the number one team in the American League
3: including Brian Lane,
1: is
3: who's also lost
1: the Tampa Bay Rays. Hashtag Jabo. Big day. Just a bit outside.
3: Receiver,
2: just
3: and they brought in new
1: only two teams. And you know what? I'm going to go ahead and put
3: McCord,
1: a third team in there, even though I pretty much dog custom the entire first segment.
3: In new
1: so,
3: Hampshire,
1: in the American League, hashtag Jabo, we have the Texas Rangers, the Houston Astros,
3: is going to be the
1: and the Seattle Mariners.
3: Just
1: a bit outside. Somebody's got to come out of that division and go to the playoffs. And we all remember what it's been like in the NFL when just last year, you had a Carolinas team that was 8-9, won the division, and had a playoff game at home, and had the Los Angeles Rams on the ropes. But anyway, that's another sport for another day. Hashtag just about outside again, big day. Texas Rangers, Houston Astros, and the Seattle Mariners. All right, let's throw it over to the National League. The National League is built for trust because
3: for the quarterback
1: this,
3: to win
1: look,
3: games for
1: these
3: him,
1: teams are so good.
3: So
1: they may be thinking about realigning again like they did back in the early 2000s. When the Astros were
3: Bobby
1: in the National
3: Smith.
1: League, and the Brewers were in the National League, or I'm sorry, the American League, and the White Sox, I'm sorry, the Astros were in the National League, the National League West. They may consider doing that again because of the play in the National League. So let's get to it. Number five. And
3: but
1: number five and number one, they between all five of these teams, any such one of them could be in a different position.
3: So
1: Chicago Cubs,
3: Golden Bulls
1: Pete
3: have
1: Crow
3: tons
1: Armstrong.
3: Of talent.
4: He should be your MVP, especially if the Chicago Cubs do make it into the postseason. The Atlanta Braves,
2: yeah, I want to. You know, it's interesting because Jamari Mason, of course, an HBC All-American, he's one of three All-CIAA preseason guys on the offensive line. You mentioned
4: they're back here
2: Hill at linebacker, and he's an HBC All-American as well.
4: Number three, I've got the Philadelphia Phillies, and before y'all start throwing these fiery arrows at me, I understand that at the taping of this show that the Braves are in first place. I understand that. I get all of that. But the Phillies have been on a tear basically since the All-Star break. I think they've won like nine of their last 10. Actually, they've won nine in a row coming into the taping of this show. They were on another winning streak shortly after the All-Star break. Zach Wheeler, who Mike Fuji absolutely deplores, he's been decent. He got knocked around in his last start, but he's been decent. And if they can get half of what he was before he actually started to decline, they've got a formidable pitching staff or starting rotation there with him and Sanchez, and of course with Zach Wheeler. Not Zach Wheeler, I just said Zach Wheeler. With Zach Wheeler and Aaron Nola. I'm talking about Aaron Nola. If he can get back, that's who Mike Fuji absolutely is disgusted by. JT Realmuto is heating it up at the plate, and Bryce Harper is on the verge of hitting his 400th career home run.
3: Calls the plays.
4: All right, number two, I've got the Los Angeles Dodgers of Los Angeles, and then number one, I got the Milwaukee Brewers. They've got a tremendous rotation as well with Mizrowski and the other kid that had the hand in the shutout against the Mariners.
2: He's the editor-in-chief of the Charlotte Post.
4: All right, let's run it back.
2: Of course, a voter on the number five, HBCU Chicago Cubs, Media Poll and All-America team as he joins us right here.
4: Number three, on the Philadelphia Phillies.
2: As we talk
4: number
2: some
4: two,
2: Johnson,
4: the Los
2: Smith,
4: Angeles
2: CIAA,
4: Dodgers,
2: and HBCU
4: the number one
2: football.
4: Team
2: getting back
4: in
2: to the quarterback,
4: the
2: Maurice Flowers
4: is a
2: quarterback guru.
4: Milwaukee Brewers.
2: How did he end up getting this kid you're talking about? I mean, he played at all. Former four-star kid, played at UCLA. Is now in Charlotte at Johnson C. Smith. How did he get him there?
4: I've got in the Padres. To me, with that lineup, and like many times they have struggled to score runs this year. Fernando Tatis Jr. has been on a tear lately, he hit Smith, his first home run of the season deep into the season. So I got the Padres, I've got the Arizona Diamondbacks, I've got the Miami Marlins, who have been a big surprise. And on the fringe of that, I've got the Arizona Diamondbacks because all those teams are within striking distance of that third and final wild card spot.
2: Just a bit outside.
4: All right, let's jump to the top 10 in the majors. 2.5 minutes left to go in the show. Big day, let's go ahead and run it down. Number 10. I've got the Cleveland Guardians. Number 9, I've got the Chicago White Sox. Number 8, the New York Yankees. Number 7, the Chi-Town Cubs. Number 6, the Atlanta Braves. Number 5, the Boston Red Sox. Number 4, the Philadelphia Phillies. Number 3, the Tampa Bay Rays. Number 2, the Los Angeles Dodgers. And number 1 is the Milwaukee Brewers. Now, let me break this down just a little bit before we get to the hashtag look ahead, because I think it's important. The Cubs with PCA, he's going to win the MVP should they make the playoffs. The Yankees, with all of their injuries, are still in contention essentially for the American League East. So they're not out of getting one of those top seeds.
3: And
4: at some point, you got to think that Aaron Judge is going to come back. They have three-headed rotation, monster in rotation. At the top of the rotation with Schlittler, as well as Garrett Cole and Schmidt. And then for the Boston Red Sox, look, what they've been doing is terrific. The Dodgers, you got to think that at some point Mookie Betts is going to get hot. He's had a tremendously down year by his standards. And then Milwaukee, I think Milwaukee might be the most well-rounded and complete team in all of baseball. But the Dodgers got star power, and they got Shohei Ohtani, otherworldly type of star. All right, big day. Minute left to go in the show.
2: That is a great story. Herb White,
4: editor-in-chief of the Charlotte Post, joining us here, talking some HBCU
2: football on the program.
4: Going on over the upcoming weekend.
2: When I look at the CIAA, I think Johnson C. Smith's the team to beat, to your point. pointing to. I mean, you got to look at Virginia Union. Dr. Henry Frazier is going to be better, I think, at Virginia State. You know, Richard Hayes is always in the mix.
4: As well as the New York Yankees. I think that's going to be pretty good
2: this year. Adrian Jones and Elizabeth City State won their last three ball games to end the season. As a matter of fact, I think maybe four of the last five.
4: Determine.
2: Woody, how do you see sort of the CIAA shaking out? Would you think it would be maybe better in terms of from top to bottom this year than maybe what we saw last year?
4: Who's going to finish in second place? That is going to be a tremendous, tremendous series. They got three games set. Again, Sandoval is going for the Red Sox in game one. Schlittler is going for the Yankees in game two. In the second game of that series, you have Boston Red Sox. They have thrown out there the undefeated and the – I'm sorry, it's Jake Bennett and then Carlos Rodon, who I did not mention in the rotation for the Yankees. So they really have a four-headed monster. And then in the nightcap on Sunday, I believe that game is going to be on Sunday Night Baseball. The Boston Red Sox actually will be a day game. The Boston Red Sox will throw out their ace, Ranger Suarez, and the Yankees will put out their Will Warren. All right, ladies and gentlemen, that is going to do it for this episode of the Hashtag Brothers of Baseball Show. Thank you for joining us. Y'all take care of each other. Up next, Empire Sports, Greg Hyman and his homies. Y'all make sure y'all take care of each other. Y'all love each other. And we'll house y'all again real soon. Peace.
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0: 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On Thursday, 41-34.
1: Look, job despite an impressive camp.
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1: 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His development.
0: Thank you to Herb White for joining us today here on Box to Row. 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
9: Hey, Boogie was like this one scene, man.
5: A heartbreak.
9: Can't even remember his name. Kyrie Irving is not going to. And then the fact that this guy has the nerve to wear his DC shirt to the studio today.
5: To analyze,
9: I mean, what part of the game is that?
5: From the press box to press
9: row. I just don't understand.
5: Will break it all down for you.
9: Looking like
5: with an in-depth look at historically black college athletics, as well as the biggest
9: that just got traded to the Clippers.
5: Of the
9: Brandon Ingram with his
5: it's
9: hair out.
5: To talk the talk.
9: I had to start the show off with a lot, man. But it's no other than yours truly. The book of boy right here on the beat. BGC Sports Network, the Empire Sports Radio Show, the crew is in the building. A Boogie chopping up 757.
0: Zeke's in the building.
9: Fellas, talk to me. What's going on?
0: And what is going on?
10: Everybody listening, we about to get after it. I cannot wait.
0: And today is your last
10: day
0: to win the grand prize pack.
10: If y'all didn't know, I am the one that's looking like Brandon Ingram.
0: It's Box to Row on Box to Row Radio Series XM, channels 142 and 84, and our great affiliates around the country that carry the program. I am your host, Donald Ware. So I'm going to give you the key word today. Today is the last day that you will have an opportunity to win tickets to the State Fair Classic, passes to the Texas State Fair, and hotel accommodations. Of course, the State Fair Classic is taking place on Saturday, September the 26th.
9: Because I wasn't even going to say nothing until I seen that DC shirt, A Boogie.
0: And
9: Grambling.
0: And I'm going to give you the key word a little bit later on in the program. Your last day to win tickets. Going to give you the instructions on how to win the tickets as well.
9: WNBA, Bonner was bought out
0: by the Phoenix Mercury. And as a matter of fact, also,
9: they said they wanted her to give the opportunity to
0: We're
9: chase
0: talk
9: a ring.
0: Some she college football to today here on the
9: Dream
0: program. We've already had a couple
9: and
0: of games
9: you know, Dream right
0: that have
9: now,
0: been
9: I think
0: played.
9: Sitting in
0: and the college
9: place,
0: football
9: I'm
0: season
9: not mistaken,
0: opened up
9: in the WNBA
0: on Thursday.
9: Angel Reese is
0: and
9: having
0: you've
9: a heck
0: got
9: of a
0: some
9: year.
0: Games over the weekend.
9: We'll start with you, chop
0: so
9: it up.
0: I want to pinpoint some of those
9: Atlanta
0: games
9: Dream.
0: If we have time
9: already
0: because we've got
9: a season that they haven't.
0: You know, we're stacked
9: sitting in fourth place
0: right here on the
9: half
0: program. So
9: behind Vegas for the third spot.
0: Herb White
9: is
0: the sports
9: the
0: editor
9: Dream,
0: of the Charlotte Post.
10: No, it's definitely
0: and
10: big for the
0: he
10: Dream.
0: Covers Johnson C. Smith, the
10: CIAA, like
0: and
10: Bonner,
0: HBCU
10: like said,
0: football to a larger degree. He's also a voter in the HBCU
10: you know,
0: football
10: a game and stuff
0: media
10: now.
0: Poll each week. He's going like, to join us today.
10: You know,
0: here
10: Bill
0: on Box to Row. I want to talk with him about Johnson C. Smith and the Golden Bulls' chances of repeating as champions in the CIAA. Also joining us today here on the program, LaMonica Garrett. So those of you that may watch the program Lioness, if you've seen the show 1883,
10: I mean, Ryan Howard,
0: LaMonica Garrett's been
10: in
0: Sons of Anarchy, designated survivor. He's been in so many different projects over the years. Well, LaMonica Garrett, now, this is the thing about LaMonica Garrett. He played
10: college
0: football at Central State University in the mid-90s. Was
11: a
0: pretty good football player. As a matter of fact, now a Hollywood star.
11: I think it's huge.
0: He's
11: going to
0: join us today
11: because we're not asking,
0: Box
11: you know, her to be.
0: Want to talk with him about his role in Lioness.
11: You know, the main
0: talk, of course,
11: star
0: with
11: on
0: him
11: his team
0: about
11: but
0: his career.
11: I think she will be able to plug and play.
0: On his days at Central State University.
12: Look,
0: you can participate here Oh.

0: on like the Box God said, adding a veteran presence to a team that's looking to make a deep playoff run. I think
1: he's already D-Ware won. One. Also already follow won ring, me right? While yeah, you're there. Yeah,
0: that,
1: so,
0: and that's even better. So she definitely can help
1: looks
0: out.
1: Looks like these Power
0: she,
1: Four conferences
0: mentor, Andrew
1: are
0: Reese.
1: Coming to their senses. Now,
0: she's somebody who can stretch the floor.
1: If you hadn't heard, and this has been going on for... I don't know, maybe about 10 days.
2: No, I definitely like it, man. Right now, Atlanta's in the fourth spot. They are 7-3 in their last 10 games on a four-game winning streak.
1: I say NFL players.
2: They have the longest winning streak in the league right now.
1: A 53-man roster.
2: Vegas is two behind, but I think that right now, if the players were to start today, you'd have Atlanta play Indiana, which has set up a great first-round matchup between Andrew Reese, Caitlin Clark. Fellas.
1: Like
2: gotta give it up to Chocolate City. They made the playoffs. They cushed the playoffs
1: for the upcoming season. Well,
2: gotta give it up. Hey, but
1: you got a situation where Daquan Wright and Xavien Harris
2: and actually Shakira Austin is playing out of her mind right now. That team is actually playing. If the players were to start today,
1: Daquan Wright by the Cleveland Browns and
2: Xavien
1: Harris by
2: the
1: New Orleans Saints.
2: A tough out, man. I watched them beat the Lynx the other night. They are.
1: If you hadn't heard about this,
2: for an expansion team, I think it's their third year, if I'm not mistaken.
1: NFL teams not
2: to be second. Not after right behind, going through four games behind
1: NFL
2: Minnesota in the first place and just beat Minnesota.
1: Or even a combine.
2: It's tough, man. It's tough.
1: Leading
2: so,
1: up to.
2: I don't know. Chop it up. It's going to be a tough
1: draft.
2: Out, man. If the players started
1: today. These guys were in camp. Okay, for
2: let's
1: weeks.
2: Keep it moving, man. We got a lot to talk about, man.
1: Well,
2: let's jump into the NBA.
1: To have signed with LSU.
2: Coming into the Wolves.
1: And Lane Kiffin now.
2: Brian, you like it? You don't?
1: For Lane Kiffin.
2: You feel like this is a good spot for him? You know, definitely
1: so
2: maybe starting off
1: because
2: the bench.
1: Of this, you have a
2: do you feel like
1: this period where it's kind of weird in 2026 with all of the new rules.
2: Talk to me.
1: Where this
2: don't
1: was
2: talk
1: a period
2: crazy,
1: that
2: you already
1: that
2: been talking
1: actually
2: crazy.
1: Could
2: don't,
1: happen.
2: Don't talk
1: where
2: out of your head right now. I'm telling you right now.
1: That didn't make an NFL team could sign with a college
3: team. I don't think
1: team.
3: This pushes the needle.
1: Right?
3: I think
1: this is that weird period with all that we have going
3: he's
1: on
3: a decent
1: in college
3: if
1: athletics.
3: He was probably 6 out of 10
1: and
3: right
1: and this
3: now.
1: This doesn't just apply
3: wise,
1: to
3: I'm
1: football. It's just that it's football
3: like
1: season.
3: That. Well, I don't think it pushes the needle that much. I do
1: happen.
3: Think that it provides them more wing
1: and
3: depth, which I
1: like,
3: think that they needed.
1: In the beginning,
3: losing Julius Randle. I think this
1: Lane
3: would be
1: Kiffin
3: good.
1: For
3: then maybe can
1: a move
3: Jaden McDaniels to the four.
1: Is legal.
3: Let Kuminga start at the three.
1: And it's still legal. And there's a lot said to unwrap here.
3: He probably will come to that team
1: a
3: and start.
1: A move that's legal.
3: Missing
1: it's still a legal move. It's just that the conferences, the SEC, are actually the
3: Achilles, I think it was, during the playoffs.
1: The Big Ten decided to ban
3: I don't think this moves the needle.
1: NFL,
3: I do think it makes them a little bit more competitive. Especially when you have Ant-Man and them going out making a major
1: in the
3: move
1: NFL
3: like getting LaMelo Ball.
1: NFL rosters.
3: I wouldn't say it's it puts them at the top of the Western Conference, but I would like to see what other moves
1: they
3: make before
1: the
3: season starts.
1: I think that the consequences are that the coach would have to miss 50% of the games
4: to me,
1: and would
4: I
1: be
4: really,
1: suspended, I should say, for 50% of the
4: tricky
1: games.
4: Because I feel
1: and then
4: like
1: also
4: Kuminga's
1: the school would have to pay
4: able
1: a fine.
4: To kind of give us the
1: so
4: energy when he first
1: dynamic.
4: Came to Atlanta.
1: This is
4: I was like,
1: Lane,
4: I was,
1: like
4: it was almost like looking
1: illegal.
4: At a different
1: fact,
4: guy
1: something you could do,
4: when he
1: always
4: got to
1: trying
4: Atlanta,
1: to push the envelope.
4: And
1: then and his,
4: if we get that
1: his retort,
4: who's active,
1: if you will, to it as well.
4: I think
1: it
4: is a needle moving move for
1: somebody else is going to do
4: because he's
1: going to
4: be another, you know, a two-way wing.
1: But it's like he's always trying to push the envelope on something. He's always
4: if he's not getting the ball, if the shots are not going up, how's he going to feel? His role is going
1: to
4: be very, very different.
1: Went to LSU the whole debacle to me because he wanted
4: and
1: to
4: LaMelo Ball really running
1: coach
4: that show, so he's
1: going
4: to have to
1: and it's just,
4: take
1: it was just a
4: back
1: mess,
4: seat.
1: Okay?
4: Is he going
1: to
4: be really
1: seems
4: comfortable
1: to always
4: with that?
1: Be trying
4: that,
1: to push
4: I feel like
1: the
4: that was a problem
1: well,
4: in Golden State to where
1: the SEC,
4: he felt like
1: really,
4: he was
1: the
4: bigger
1: Big 12
4: than the program
1: first
4: that's been the theme
1: now,
4: lately.
1: And it doesn't have anything
4: like
1: to do with the
4: program,
1: SEC. But, I mean, I'm sorry, the Big Ten shut it down first. But if the Big Ten shuts it down,
4: is a needle-moving move.
1: Then you got to figure that the SEC shuts it down. And then the SEC took it one step further to ban former pro players in all sports. So if you've signed an NBA contract,
0: he
1: you can't come back. Major League Baseball,
0: team,
1: whatever the case may be, you can't come back.
0: Their idea of
1: you can't
0: him
1: go
0: to
1: any of
0: them slotting Jamie Daniels down to
1: the
0: four.
1: The SEC schools. And if you do, if a school would sign
0: a
1: player, which I would find it hard to believe that a school would do that, then that school's coach, you know, at least from a, well, going back to the Big Ten, would be
2: I'm like,
1: suspended
2: I'm like
1: 50% of the games,
2: iffy.
1: And then there would be a hefty fine.
2: Honestly, you know, for him to say he's going to come in and start right away,
1: like,
2: You move Ayo Dosunmu to the bench.
1: First of all,
2: who else comes off the bench for that team? Where's the depth at with this team?
1: College athletics to me is shot. I've been saying this for so many years.
2: Was it the next question you just said?
1: Yeah, I'm going to watch the product on the field. I have to keep up with the product on the field. And I'm talking about more so.
3: They got the guy who they're really high off of, Jalen. I forget his last name.
1: That's not to say that other conferences either will adopt a similar policy or won't and may sign some of these players, which I think would be bad because
2: I like Ayo.
1: We're already in this era of
2: NIL, of
1: transfer portal, which
3: that's something that they do have to go on.
1: The whole thing, at least with the NCAA's policies back in the day, if you will, there was a balance. The NCAA
3: from Germany 2 years ago. He's been playing behind Rudy
1: the
3: Gobert.
1: Main reason
3: he was
1: why
3: kind of
1: we're
3: all
1: in
3: jam
1: this, if they had just done something
3: Nas
1: to
3: Reed
1: pay the players
3: Randall,
1: along
3: but I think
1: the
3: now
1: way,
3: he'll be able to become that big off the bench.
1: Then we wouldn't be in the wild, wild west in terms of being able to spend whatever money you're going to spend to try to win a national championship, to build a roster, to win a national championship. You thought Ohio State a couple of years ago when it won the national championship had a $20 million roster was a lot. You ain't seen nothing yet.
2: I think it could be. It could be big.
1: You know, for now,
2: I just think for now, guys.
1: And again,
2: I think. Like
1: when guys go to scouting combines, you've got underclassmen at scouting combines. Sometimes
2: I mean, it's gonna they're
1: that
2: definitely
1: run 40
2: times,
1: et cetera, so
2: now,
1: that
2: now,
1: those players that are coming back for their next
2: will
1: season
2: they be able to rebound
1: are on
2: teams
1: the radar
2: that are, you know what
1: of
2: mean?
1: The
2: will
1: scouts.
2: They be able to do that? That's going to be the key.
1: To me,
2: how
1: is different because the other thing about like
2: Fellas.
1: A scouting combine is those scouting combines.
2: We talked about the Klay
1: at least,
2: Thompson
1: I mean,
2: trade
1: you know,
2: last.
1: I would say
2: not trade, but the signing.
1: In theory,
2: and you guys are like, if Klay can do this, Klay can do that. A lot of people, I've seen the thing where they have Miami
1: there's
2: ranked number
1: most
2: three
1: staff,
2: now.
1: There's an NFL liaison, right? So that liaison and his staff run these combines. But
2: number
1: I've seen them before. I mean, a lot of times the players, I mean, the scouts want to see players do A, B, and C.
2: You had him at number three.
1: And so a lot of times they'll kind of take it over a little bit. But in theory, it's run by the colleges.
3: Am I missing somebody?
1: And it's a combine. You haven't signed a contract.
3: Who am I missing? Tell me.
1: And you haven't gone through camp. It's not even a rookie camp. So what are we talking about? Like, how do we get here where former NFL players that have been on rosters can now play? Well, they still can. And the thing about it, this is the other thing. There could be some challenges to what the SEC, the Big 12, and the Big 10 have implemented. Players could challenge
4: I'm not
1: this
4: mad at them being
1: and
4: three.
1: Maybe get an injunction. Maybe a court comes and says,
2: so
1: well,
2: before,
1: no,
2: before
1: we're
2: Klay
1: gonna,
2: goes
1: we're,
2: there,
1: we're
2: all
1: going
2: you did
1: to
2: was add
1: overturn
2: Giannis, and they're number three?
1: With or the team throw out what
2: all they did was add
1: the
2: Giannis,
1: conferences
2: and they're number
1: have
2: three
1: instituted.
2: In
1: and
3: Giannis
1: so, it, so we, this isn't
3: Klay
1: even over. That's the thing about it. Like, this could still be going on. I'm trying to figure out how we got to this point.
2: Hold on.
1: I like to say that I'm an old SID. I was in athletic
2: year.
1: Administration before I started in radio and hosting
2: You're telling
1: radio
2: me that Giannis,
1: and doing this show.
2: With the sign
1: and
2: of Giannis, that moves
1: there was
2: to
1: a time you couldn't
2: three.
1: Even give a student athlete a ride.
3: Giannis
1: like we would
3: is a top
1: have
3: jump,
1: press conferences,
3: jump,
1: tell the student athletes, come to the press conference, you know, talk the media will talk with you, et cetera. And then we could even give them a ride back to their dorm or to their next class.
3: They jumped them
1: like, that's
3: Giannis
1: what
3: a,
1: it
3: can
1: used
3: we all agree
1: to be like.
3: That Giannis is a top five
1: so,
3: talent when
1: so
3: healthy?
1: Many different things going on. We got so
3: we
1: much to
3: that?
1: Get to on
2: but,
1: the program.
2: But, okay.
1: We may try to touch on that a little bit later
2: right
1: on in the program.
2: For
1: we'll see.
2: Even,
1: still to come
2: okay,
1: here on the box to row actor LaMonica Garrett gonna join us. And Herb White, editor, the sports editor of the Charlotte Post.
2: A
1: also going to join us on the program to talk about Johnson C. Smith,
2: Wiggins,
1: the Golden Bulls' chances of repeating as CIAA champion.
2: Adebayo,
1: and get his thoughts
3: why are you so
1: on the CIAA
3: high on the Raptors? The Raptors
1: as a whole.
3: Got Kawhi. Okay, so Kawhi and Giannis canceled
5: More
3: each other out. They have Emmanuel Quickly. Is Emmanuel Quickly that much better than Davion Mitchell? No,
2: yes.
3: Let's not do that.
2: Yes.
3: No,
2: yes.
3: We're not going to do that.
2: Are you
3: not going to do that? We're not gonna do that. RJ Barrett is that much better than who? Who do we want to put? Tim Hardaway or Clay? RJ Barrett, y'all gave up on him for a reason. Let's not sit here and do this.
0: He's better than both of them.
3: Who's better than who?
5: We gave up on RJ Barrett. It was a contract. It was money. That's why. We gave up RJ Barrett to move money.
4: Okay, so Miami Heat, they jumped the Hornets. They jumped the Magic.
6: On
4: they
6: last
4: jumped
6: week,
4: the Hawks.
6: From the press box to
4: are
6: press row with
4: Delaware. Cleveland going to be top three?
1: I didn't think that James Harden would ever
4: Boston Celtics
1: win
4: are gonna drop
1: NBA
4: down.
1: This guy's never going to win.
4: Cleveland's going to drop down.
1: But it's the potential
4: will drop
1: of
4: down.
1: James Harden. Why it's so
2: wise,
1: frustrating.
2: If we look
1: because
2: at across
1: he's
2: the
1: one
2: board,
1: of the greatest players
2: me.
1: Of all time.
2: He's one in I think Cleveland, yes, Cleveland has a better
1: his
2: big three than they did Miami has a better big three.
1: In terms of scoring is great. He's one of the greatest scorers to ever play the
3: game.
1: He disappears in the postseason. And therein lies the problem for the Cleveland Cavaliers.
3: We got to bring coaching in when we're talking about the team. We're talking about the team.
6: Of the country.
2: We understand
3: that.
2: You
3: know, better than anybody being a coach. Come on now.
2: But here's the thing. We're saying
6: interviews
2: yes,
6: with top sports and entertainment figures. That's from the press box.
2: 98% of the league.
6: Week,
2: that's not even a fact.
6: Station.
2: Come on, let's be real.
6: Weekends on the
2: 98% of are we being real? Every sports to wipe the floor with 98% of the league. Right or wrong?
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2: 98. What we got at this break, man? The fact that Miami is top three. We got to keep it moving, man. Yo, it's Cruising in Fox Sports Radio Show right on the BTG Sports Network. The Cruise in the building. And I see, hey, look, you see what happens when you put the DC shirt on, you let your hair out. Hope it didn't hit like this. This ain't the same dude. This is definitely the same guy. Yo, don't go to win. Take the Cruise on the way. We'll be right back.
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1: Is
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1: Is jacket. 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
8: it's
1: again,
8: Eagles
1: all you have to do
8: Vikings.
1: To be entered
8: it's
1: to win the grand prize pack, which of course will take place next week right here
8: on the official
1: on Box to Row. 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
1: is
8: and the home
1: follow
8: of your
1: Box
8: Crowley
1: to Row
8: Eagles,
1: on X
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1: or Instagram.
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1: Again,
8: the BGC
1: Box to Row, BOXTORROW, and then DM or direct message. The word jacket. That's this week's word, jacket. It's all you have to do to win the grand prize pack. Of course, State Fair Classic taking place on Saturday, September 26th in Dallas at the Cotton Bowl between Prairie View A&M and Grambling, and should be a good one. So you've got the opening week, college football, a couple of the HBCU games that I'm going to kind of be having my eye on. As a matter of fact, speaking of Johnson C. Smith
6: and the BGC
1: Johnson
6: Sports
1: C. Smith and Benedict, because these were two
6: or
1: teams Benedict made
6: the opportunity
1: run
6: to be a part of all the intense high school football
1: postseason.
6: Action by becoming a sponsor
1: a,
6: of our football
1: game
6: tonight
1: before
6: broadcast
1: to Albany
6: featuring
1: State,
6: the
1: but again,
6: Crowley Eagles.
1: Was right there, played in the
6: from
1: SIAC championship,
6: like the
1: and then of course Johnson C. Smith
6: show,
1: won the
6: NCAA
1: championship. So that's going
6: to
1: be a good matchup in Columbia.
6: And more.
1: Right?
6: Plus
1: so I'm
6: title
1: keep
6: sponsorship,
1: my eye,
6: we've got you covered.
1: On that game.
6: Interested?
1: I'm also going to have my eye on a couple of the other games. I mean, not only am I going to have my eye on the Morgan
6: today.
1: State, North
6: Once
1: Carolina
6: again,
1: A&T game, I'm going to be at that game. I'm going to be calling that game.
6: 3-9
1: so looking forward to that in
6: and
1: Greensboro.
6: And one of our representatives will get back
1: it's
6: with you
1: the first home
6: according.
1: Opener for
6: it's
1: North Carolina
6: season.
1: A&T
6: and as you know,
1: since
6: in Texas,
1: 2019.
6: Football
1: Morgan State
6: king.
1: Has won
6: Call
1: the last two meetings in the contest.
6: 3-9
1: back in 2018 and 2019,
6: and thank you for
1: both
6: choosing
1: teams
6: to do business
1: were
6: with
1: in
6: the BGC Sports Network.
1: MEAC.
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1: season last year. Can Texas Southern amp things up, get on that other side, put a challenge towards Prairie View A&M? North Carolina Central, a little bit of a down year by North Carolina Central standards last year. So can the Eagles get off on the right foot? So I'm going to have my eye on that game as well. Of course, that game hurts neither team, really.
9: My but customers
1: you
9: want to
1: win all the games,
9: now,
1: and that's
9: and faster than
1: you know
9: ever.
1: Certainly a game I'm going to have world. My eye
6: your business
1: on
6: is
1: as
6: changing.
1: Well.
6: The United
1: and then
6: States
1: the other game I'm
6: going to
1: have my eye on
6: it. We're bringing
1: is Jackson
6: fast,
1: State
6: reliable
1: and Tennessee
6: nationwide.
1: State and the John
6: and
1: Merritt Classic
6: right
1: in Nashville. John Merritt Classic
6: visit USPS.com/newroutes.
1: Is a game in which Tennessee State hosts a classic. One of the few classic games that I believe, maybe the only one, that an FCS school hosts that's a classic. And so they've done this for many, many years as the opening. It's good to see Jackson State and Tennessee State get back together in Tennessee. That's not going to be in Memphis as part of the Southern Heritage Classic. But good to see those two teams get back on track. So those are a couple of the games that I have my eye on. What game are you getting to this weekend? And by the way, it's not Labor Day weekend. That's next weekend. But I know you got to, you know, most of these games are going to be 6 o'clock games, and so getting out there, tailgating, just enjoying college football. Which game are you attending? I want to know which game you're attending. Hit me up on X at DWare1 at DWare1, and what you're most looking forward to, not only with respect to the game, but the is it the band right? Is it the tailgate?
2: Yes, Giannis going to Miami.
1: What are you most looking forward to in the game that you're going to be attending this weekend?
2: Right now, if I'm starting a team,
1: let's keep things moving here on the program. We're joined by a gentleman as a matter of fact. You've seen him in Sons of Anarchy, designated Survivor 1883, and so many other titles. He of course is one of the stars in Paramount Plus's Lioness, which you can watch right now on Paramount Plus. He plays the role of Tucker, and
2: I can go small now and put him at the five, and he can still defend just like Magic Johnson.
1: LaMonica Garrett,
2: he can still push the ball to the court.
1: Right here
2: he doesn't
1: have
2: to have the ball in
1: his hand. What's going on, LaMonica? Welcome to the program.
10: What's up, man? Thanks for the Mighty Marauder shout out.
2: Yes, he plays defense, but I think that X's out. Like A. Bookie said, they both play defense.
1: Absolutely. Now, look, did you play for Billy Joe or Rick Comedy?
2: I get what you're saying, B, but you play. My opinion is, I just
10: Rick
2: feel like
10: Comedy and Coach
2: Scotty
10: Woody,
2: Barnes just does way more than what Andrew Wiggins does on the court,
10: and
2: it's more.
10: And he was the coach that recruited
2: me out way more. But we'll see this shit.
10: Coach Suber,
2: and I just said it. Andrew Wiggins is the key to Miami. Y'all think is
10: went down to FAMU.
2: Y'all think it's Clay. It's
10: one more year at Central.
2: If he's
10: going to
2: be that player.
10: No, not fam. It was Boom. Tuskegee.
2: And okay, they moved off from Norman Powell.
10: Yeah, he went
2: to
10: Tuskegee, and some of the guys went to Tuskegee.
2: His role
10: got to
2: step up. And if it doesn't, we'll see this shit.
10: It is what it is.
1: Now, were you part of the national championship team?
10: I was.
2: Last break.
1: Wow.
10: I should have wore my ring right now. Like,
2: I don't know
10: I'm thinking about it. If not now, then when? I should have had that thing on my finger.
1: Yeah, no doubt. So what do you remember about those days at Central State University?
2: I was a lot of weight.
10: Man, looking back at it, Central State was
2: an MVP ring.
10: It was wild.
2: MVP season, getting the MVP.
10: Like, they told us before we got there, like, it's rough.
2: Start with
10: you know, it's a rough university, but each year we made it through there.
4: Player,
10: there was T-shirts everywhere saying,
4: say.
10: "I survived Central State."
4: Of course,
10: State.
4: When we look at team sports, winning a
10: and
4: ring,
10: that meant something. It
4: you
10: wasn't
4: know,
10: just
4: that's
10: a figure
4: what we
10: speech.
4: Look at.
10: Like,
4: depending on who you ask, they could say regular season. I can see why Trace. I mean, he hasn't won a ring, so it's hard for him to really speak on that. We would have to ask somebody who's won both, which one is better. But there's a lot of guys who have been great in the league.
1: That had to be different for you.
4: There's been
1: a
4: lot of guys who won MVPs and haven't got it.
1: Going to the Midwest and going to an HBCU.
4: In today's NBA, winning that MVP gets you the bag, but winning a ring cements your legacy.
10: My dad got out of Vietnam. He got drafted.
4: It just depends on what you value most. If I really had to choose one.
10: He was based in San Francisco right before they went over to Vietnam. That was his first time leaving Jackson, Mississippi.
2: I'm going to give you something that he also said. how he said this too.
10: Live and how less.
2: He said, you know, nobody knows the 12 men on that roster, relaxed. But he's getting the ring as well.
10: If I make it out of Vietnam, which so he was when you one say of only a handful of men that survived a legacy,
2: I get what you're saying when you say that statement. I know what you're saying.
10: That he would come back. He went back. Got my mom.
2: Tracy McGrady is basically saying that.
10: We were raised in San Francisco. And I wasn't raised around the culture
2: who was
10: as much.
2: The 12
10: like
2: man
10: I spent
2: on the
10: summers
2: Knicks this
10: in Mississippi.
2: Okay. I'm asking y'all.
10: At least four or five of them. Tyler, they drop us off. I do them all. My aunties and uncles, cousins. We had 8, 9 uncles and aunts.
2: I understand.
10: So we were
2: sides.
10: At different houses.
2: Hey,
10: like me and my brother did that. And my sister.
0: If we viewing this from the perspective
10: of
0: like
10: black folks, I wanted to be around the culture, and I'm like. I had offers for other universities
0: Kyrie
10: and
0: in 2016, his ring versus
10: in line with the other ones.
0: Or MVP in 2016
10: it
0: versus
10: right.
0: Curry's
1: and you
0: MVP
1: were part
0: year.
1: Of a national man. That's an
0: I
1: awesome
0: think a
1: story.
0: Lot
1: and you
0: of people
1: were part of a national
0: ring over that.
1: Team.
0: Now, if you're a 12th man on a roster, people are obviously going to take that
1: yeah,
0: MVP.
1: Yeah, because that's the thing. Like
0: but being
1: that's
0: a,
1: the
0: being
1: for
0: the best
1: people that don't know,
0: best player
1: that's
0: on the, championship
1: the last
0: team,
1: HBCU
0: like that
1: team to win a national championship in football.
0: That's why a lot of people have.
10: Yeah.
0: D Wade
10: yeah.
0: over James Harden
10: so
0: when we talk about best
1: yeah.
0: shooting
1: so
0: guards
1: for,
0: of all time.
1: Oh, you didn't even know
0: ring.
1: That. Okay, yeah.
0: And James Harden has that MVP.
1: The last one in football,
0: the
1: first
0: that he that
1: the first
0: the
1: was
0: Wade
1: FAMU
0: in the
1: '78, the first year
0: James
1: of what
0: MVP.
1: They call Division One AA, what they call FCS
2: point,
1: now,
2: though.
1: And then Central State. I think Central State won two, but your team,
2: without,
1: Billy Joe, think,
2: Shaq,
1: and then
2: right?
1: were 92, and then your team was 96. Was that 96?
0: He won without LeBron.
10: And we had studs, man. We had studs on that team. Like it was. The pro day
2: and,
10: that
2: I mean,
10: I
2: that
10: had,
2: could be another question. Does D-Wade still get a chip
10: before,
2: if he doesn't have Shaq?
10: Hugh Douglas came out.
3: D-Wade have an MVP?
10: Took over the NFL. You know,
2: no.
10: He was, I think, defensive mm-hmm. rookie of the year that year.
2: And he got a
10: so
2: ring,
10: at
2: though.
10: Our pro day when I came out, it was Bill Belichick when
2: MVP,
10: he was, when he was
2: no,
10: with the Jets.
2: No ring.
10: Marty Schottenheimer was there.
2: I mean, it's like
10: Bobby
2: a,
10: Ross
2: I mean,
10: was there.
2: Break. It's like a catch-22.
10: I had a great workout.
1: Okay.
10: I put up some numbers. It just, you know, football didn't work out for me.
2: Can say I
10: so
2: MVP,
10: I jumped right into acting, but
2: D-Wade
10: could
2: come
10: football
2: and say, well,
10: was
2: I
10: always
2: ring.
10: The first passion.
2: You know what I'm saying? It's kind
10: of
2: like
10: I got a shot.
2: Tracy
10: McGrady. That's all I can ask.
2: One of the best scores of all time.
1: LaMonica Garrett joining us right here on Boxing Row. You can check him out each and every week. On Lioness
4: but
1: on
4: my
1: Paramount
4: thing is like
1: Plus.
4: When we're talking
1: so
4: about players,
1: the
4: like,
1: role of Tucker, that's the role you play
2: hold
1: on Lioness. It's another Taylor Sheridan
2: on
1: is unbelievable. By the way, we'll talk a little bit more about
2: the crews
1: him,
2: in the building.
1: This
2: don't
1: is
2: go
1: not
2: nowhere.
1: Your first rodeo
2: Same
1: with
2: me. Coming back.
1: But tell us a little bit about Tucker and the role
2: that
1: you play.
2: Week zero, as they call it.
10: Tucker, he's
2: coming up.
10: He's a no business kind of guy. Same with me. We'll be right back. The analogy is he's that first guy off the bus, you know, so to speak. So when you see Tucker, he has his presence, and he's the weapons guy. They always give Tucker the biggest guns, the newest guns.
2: So why did he make the statement then?
10: Yeah, he handles business. And the QRF, they all have their individual fingerprints as a whole, which makes them a good cohesive unit.
3: So...
10: But Tucker is that guy, like, if it's a new weapon.
0: And neither does his co-host. Neither does Vince Carter.
3: The actor,
10: it's tough because it's a physical role.
2: But Tracy McGrady was one of the best scores, though.
10: My regular SIG in this hand, my rifle, sidearm here, and a huge backpack on because I got all the stuff the whole QRF needs. And then Zoe's character, Joe, will be like, all right, Tucker, we need you at the top of that mountain so we can get some vision.
2: That's a different, you can't ask that question.
10: I got to be in shape, I got to be ready to go, and it's a lot of that.
2: Let me tell you why.
10: He does a lot of physicality out of the QRF.
2: Kobe's life went that much higher, and it's sad to say this.
1: Back to LaMonica Garrett in real life, like I've seen your workout videos, so you're made for that.
2: Like.
10: I got to keep up, man.
2: His
10: roles that I like to play heavily revolve around action.
0: Teammate isn't even
10: being outdoors and being physical.
0: Top scorer of all time.
10: You don't have
2: but
10: that.
2: But top. Is he top 15?
10: For forever.
0: Score is
10: so while I'm able to do that, I want to do it as much as possible because I know somewhere down the line it's going to be me behind a desk
3: 15.
10: With a suit on, barking orders. But I'm trying to hold that off as long as possible and then delve into this action.
1: Yeah, no doubt about it. Hold the line for me 1 second. We're talking with actor LaMonica Garrett right here on Box Draw. Let's take this small pause for the calls. We'll come back.
2: with more of our conversation.
0: Points, that's not LaMonica really, Garrett. We can't really count on that.
6: You're listening to like from the Press Box general. To Press Row.
0: Because Shaq probably has more all-time points than that'll make him a better sports team.
2: Yeah, that's true, too.
3: Okay, so what am I asking?
1: Let's talk about it.
2: Where does T-Mac fall on all-time points?
1: You're 31. A lot of these folks
2: you can say score because it's the same thing as point when you put it in.
1: They come in and get their roster order in their later years. So just kind of talk about that. You're one of the rising superstars in WWE.
6: Man, first and first, man, God is good. I refer to myself as the anointed one because that's what it is.
4: Jordan, KD, LeBron, Kareem, Kobe, Will, Harden, Curry.
6: When you anointed for something, you ordained to be something. That's what you're supposed to be. So I'm grateful for that. I take my job very seriously.
2: Jordan, MBJ, you're not to do that. JC, two of my favorite shows. The Wire. Wait, that's good. Z, how many points did he score this career? Let's go that route. How many?
3: I got it right here. 18,381.
4: Yeah, you know where it's like, but like,
3: he's not even top 20. Man,
2: you're not having a great man. Well played 15, 20 plus years.
4: Oh, no.
2: It's a great play. I was like for 3 years. And he's a way better. Chase McGrady is a three-level scorer. Even if one level Tracy McGrady is the best scorer. Well, I got to agree.
4: Okay, even if I take that guy out. AI, Bird.
2: He's a better scorer than Shaq, too.
3: No, he's not.
2: No, he's not. No, he's not. Shaq has made one three in his entire career.
4: But it doesn't matter.
3: We're not going to do that.
2: All of Shaq's points are within the feet of the rim. That I can't put him over.
4: Have y'all seen Tracy McGrady like clips of Tracy McGrady? Have y'all seen him play?
3: I watched T-Mac. But that's why
4: so you're telling me as a three-level scorer.
9: Yeah, it's still fun.
4: And what y'all saying, y'all looking at point
3: five. Y'all just saying because it's flashy, because he shoot a three ball.
9: No, it's not. Shaq is the ball in your hands.
2: Are you going
9: to
2: be like, oh, we're going to go watch Shaq film today? Or are you going to say, we're going to watch Tracy McGrady?
4: Getting the ball in the rim, putting the ball in the hole and scoring. But putting the ball in the hole is scoring. No matter how it's done, getting the ball in the hole is scoring.
3: To answer your question, I can't go and show him film of Shaq because Shaq is one of one. So that's totally different. Unless the nigga come out 7 foot 280, then I can't show him Shaq footage.
0: So let's say another score that Zeke named up.
4: Paul George.
0: T-Mac is definitely over Paul George.
4: No, I'm saying over Shaq. It's Paul George over Shaq.
0: Yes.
4: Oh my God.
2: You know, let me tell you why. Let me tell you why y'all saying what y'all saying. And I'm gonna break it down. And I'm not. And there's nothing wrong with what y'all saying.
6: Come from in high school. If I'm looking at scoring,
2: I understand it's putting
6: a. It's a great story, and
2: we're putting the ball in the hole. Yes, like Zeke said. Yes.
1: That the voice of Chase Elliott, the third youngest driver to win the NASCAR Cup Series. How special is that?
2: If you say y'all just named three players.
11: And how I've progressed since then to have an accolade like this.
2: And Kareem.
11: It's changed a lot. All three of them got a lot better. I think I've gotten a lot better. I think we've become the paint.
2: They did not score outside the paint. When I talk about a scorer,
1: Dave Roberts, manager of the LA Dodgers, to be the person of color and be the manager of the Dodgers, what does that mean?
2: That's where I come into your AIs, your Michaels, your Kobe's, your
3: Tracy. But listen to what you're saying, though, G. You're saying all guards. Of course, guards are going to shoot the ball at a high clip more, and they're going to get to the rim. You're not going to ask Shaq to shoot a three.
2: Yeah, but this game is a
4: but no, on the block. What's more, Garrett? Better game. The game's on the line. I tell Shaq, get on the block. Tracy McGrady, ISO. Which one you take there for your life? Who you telling score?
2: Shaq is 7'2", 340.
3: Okay, so let me ask you this then. Let me ask you this. So let's say you're taking Dirk. Are you taking Dirk? Are you taking T-Mac? Are you taking Dirk or are you taking T-Mac?
0: T-Mac is more athletic than Dirk.
3: Dirk can do everything now, right?
1: That is the voice of Kevin Durant.
2: Here's the difference. Here's the reason why I would take Tracy McGrady. There's no disrespect. I like Dirk. But if I go double Dirk, Dirk is not dribbling out of a double team. And if I go, can I finish? Yes, he can put that leg up like that. But he has, what y'all understand is, before he can put that leg up like that, if you have a defender on him, Tracy McGrady can put the ball on the floor, can dribble, can get to the rack, can assist, can do anything. Dirk is one dimensional, and I love Dirk. But Dirk is not putting the ball on the floor. Real. And Dirk is not going past nobody in school. If you're going to compare sinners to guards, we're talking with actor LaMonica Garrett right here
1: on Box to Row. The cast is unbelievable. Like saying, it's a who's who. Zoe Saldana. You've every got, of course, you've got Nicole Kidman, Jill Wagner, Morgan Freeman. The list goes on and on.
4: I mean,
1: you're playing with some all-star cast. This is an all-star cast.
2: Who's stopping Shaq?
10: This is a big one, man.
4: Exactly. That's why he's the better.
10: I got a call from Taylor to be a part of this show a few years ago.
2: Let's go back.
10: I was like, you're right, Nick, you're doing it.
4: Rudy Gobert do it.
10: It doesn't, you don't have to pull my leg. 1883 was an amazing experience.
4: Exactly, so you have to have skill.
10: Then you find out Zoe's on it. And then you find out Nicole Kidman is like, oh, wow.
3: You just make it seem like he's 7 foot. He had the ribs, he's supposed to make everything. You know how many 7 foot bums they
10: had? And didn't even know Morgan was on it. We were 3/4 of the way filming.
2: Not saying Shaquille is not a scorer.
10: We were in Spain.
2: But when I look at the
10: month-long block there in Mallorca.
2: And I look at what Shaquille does.
10: And I see Morgan Freeman sitting at the bar.
2: Yes, he had skill coming out of LSU.
10: What's Morgan doing out here? What else is going on at Mallorca right now?
2: What he did.
10: I wonder
2: because
10: what
2: of what he
10: doing.
2: Could do.
10: And then
2: go
10: you
2: back
10: find
2: to
10: out
2: Chris Webber,
10: like,
2: who can shoot the three. Rasheed Wallace. These are
10: we
2: big
10: got
2: men.
10: Morgan too.
2: Rasheed Wallace, Chris Webber, Kevin Garnett. These are big men that can shoot.
10: This is next level
2: so
10: right
2: are we
10: now.
2: Saying,
10: like it was,
2: are
10: and
2: we
10: then we hung out with him and talked to him. And he's just,
2: because
10: this cast
2: Shaq
10: is next level, man.
2: Scored
10: just
2: down low.
10: Like, it's a good group.
2: Yeah. That's Chris Webber,
1: no
2: Kevin Garnett,
1: actor LaMonica Garrett joining us right here.
2: Aren't great scorers
1: on Box to Row.
2: Or
1: so,
2: can't compete at a score
1: like
2: with Shaq.
1: Okay,
2: because
1: it took me a while to
2: watch. So
1: I think, okay, so 1883, I believe, came out in 2021.
4: Shaq's still a
1: better scorer, I kept
4: regardless.
1: Saying, I want to see that.
4: He's a better scorer.
1: We were on our way to the Maldives.
3: Yeah,
1: so I had a bunch
3: it.
1: Of time.
3: Shaq was the
1: so I watched the whole 1883. This was in 2023. So it's 2 years later. And it was phenomenal. Of course, the follow up was 1923, which was excellent as well with Harrison. For just talk about that and
3: you
1: being part of
3: Carl
1: that
3: Malone
1: role,
3: that, so you don't even count right now.
10: Yeah,
2: let me
10: show.
2: Let me tell you why.
10: It's the hardest
2: because
10: job I've ever done.
3: You did. That's what
10: I'm asking.
3: But it was
10: the most fulfilling job. Looking back at it now, and even
2: honestly,
10: when we were in it, we knew we were shooting something special.
2: I think that Carl Malone. This is. I'm
10: but
2: not. And I'm
10: was,
2: not saying this as a joke.
10: It was a lot.
2: Carl Malone owes everything in his life to John Stockton.
10: I knew when I was reading.
2: If it wasn't for John Stockton, Karl Malone would not
10: they
2: have
10: sent us
2: that
10: the first time. Couple of scripts.
3: He makes the game
10: so
3: easier.
10: I'm like, man, whoever gets this role,
3: the
10: like, this,
3: the game.
10: They're going to take off because this means something.
2: But he
10: like,
2: made it
10: we
2: that much easier for
10: Black
2: him
10: Cowboys
2: to
10: like
2: score,
10: this.
2: Bro.
10: And I grew
2: and
10: up watching Westerns.
2: When I look at
10: you know, the representation that Thomas was, and then you get to the end of the season.
2: People make it easy for Shaq, but all you got to do is dump the ball in Shaq, he's going to score. I'm not taking nothing away from Shaq. But when I look at score, and this is
10: the
2: thing.
10: You got the family and just who he was and
2: saying.
10: What he represented.
2: I'm not disagreeing with
10: y'all. Cowboys reaching out to me.
2: But when I look at somebody
10: over,
2: that
10: you know,
2: can score.
10: All over the country.
2: Right?
10: And I would,
2: I'm
10: I was
2: looking
10: in
2: at
10: Hawaii
2: somebody
10: like not too long
2: like
10: after
2: an
10: that film.
2: All-around player.
10: And a brother,
2: right?
10: He's a rancher
2: Shaq
10: in Texas. He came up to
2: Shaq
10: me and he said he was there with his family. He
2: post
10: said,
2: up, turn around.
10: You represented
2: right?
10: in that show.
2: I'm
10: going
2: to use a center that I think to me.
10: Look at me a
2: and
10: different
2: people
10: way.
2: Might fight me to this day.
10: Like, dad's just
2: a, you
10: know,
2: I would take
10: Hakeem
2: Olajuwon over Shaq.
10: You see Thomas in, these, in this 1800 period, which was
2: why?
10: One in every four
2: yeah,
10: Cowboys
3: Shaq
10: was brothers
3: that's the
10: back
3: only
10: then.
3: That gave him hell.
10: And
3: so
10: what
3: I'm
10: he
3: not
10: represented
3: for
10: as far
3: that.
10: As the building out the American West and inventions and so much. And there were people still in my DMs or people on comments on social media saying,
2: I'm
10: they
2: over
10: loved
2: here,
10: 1883,
2: Shaq.
10: But the
2: I'm
10: putting Black Cowboy in there was a stretch.
2: Up fake. Shaq is in the air touching the top of the backboard.
10: Like, come
2: now come down, Shaq.
10: That's
2: now
10: why
2: going
10: there was
2: up,
10: a month.
2: Like,
10: I think it was
2: kill
10: February. Every
2: but
10: day
2: he had a, but
10: I
2: he
10: posted,
2: had a jump
10: and it's
2: shot.
10: On
2: he
10: my IG
2: today.
10: Now.
2: But
10: contributions of famous Black Cowboys from that time period.
2: I look at scoring differently from a coaching aspect.
10: And you can go on there and check it out.
2: Yes, I'm going to dump the ball in the Shaq all day.
10: It meant a lot to me and it meant a lot to a lot of people.
2: But
10: and
2: if
10: I thank
2: I got
10: Taylor for
2: last
10: having me
2: clock,
10: be a part of that.
2: I got to call
1: yeah, what
2: you.
1: Is it, what is it
2: Michael
1: mean,
2: Jordan, you
1: got to
2: create.
1: I'd have to assume
3: so
1: that there are going to be future projects
3: list,
1: not, with Taylor Sheridan.
3: Finish,
1: who's
3: you had a top 15 list,
1: absolutely.
3: How many bigs would
1: I mean,
3: be
1: you
3: on your
1: talk
3: top
1: about
3: 15 list for scoring?
1: Oh, the one
3: and
1: I
3: really
1: like, the Madison, I'm looking forward to that. Like, this guy is bananas crazy in terms of all the stuff he's doing.
3: Because it's not that it's more flashy, but
10: really
3: guys are going
10: to
3: be.
10: To jump like you see creators and writers
3: to attack.
10: You know,
2: but if I'm picking.
10: They'll
2: team,
10: be great
2: remember,
10: in one lane.
2: With two centers for the same
10: and in that lane, they
2: one
10: just keep creating that
2: that's
10: lane.
2: Why
10: and they're like, you know, when you're watching a Scorsese movie, like he kills that lane. But to be able to jump from a lane like Westerns and ranching in 1923 and, you know, whatever, to jump to Sicario, to jump to Lioness, like that military lane. And like you just brought up, Madison is different than all of them. Madison's like a novel, like, you know, like The Notebook or something like that. It's one of those kind of shows. So you have all this going on, and you're able to articulate that and make these compelling stories on paper. Like, it's I don't know if I've seen that before.
1: Yeah. No doubt about it. A couple of more thoughts with LaMonica Garrett. So I've got to talk about, because this
12: every
1: looks very
12: time you
1: interesting.
12: Set a goal,
1: you speak about
12: you have an intent to
1: rules
12: follow
1: particularly
12: you don't
1: for,
12: set a goal and say to yourself, I'm setting this goal,
1: men,
12: but I
1: right?
12: don't want to
1: so
12: follow
1: I'm
12: through on
1: it. I'm super excited
12: right?
1: about Man of War,
12: so then,
1: because this,
12: why
1: I believe
12: you quit?
1: This is your
12: why
1: first feature
12: most
1: film
12: women
1: that's
12: believe
1: out
12: they
1: prime.
12: Lack the discipline,
1: right
12: motivation,
1: now, it,
12: or willpower. But the truth is simpler
1: again,
12: than
1: you
12: that.
1: Talk about
12: you
1: the gun,
12: haven't
1: you
12: learned
1: got,
12: the necessary
1: man,
12: tools,
1: you.
12: Strategies,
1: boy,
12: and mindsets that make unstoppable follow-through possible. 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
10: Heading a movie
13: it's like
10: on
13: a
10: foreign
13: and
10: soil,
13: suddenly all my business
10: mind you,
13: shifted
10: going
13: to
10: into Ukraine.
12: Now
10: and
12: my business hours
10: you know,
12: are whenever my customers
10: from
12: need
10: Russia.
12: Me.
13: My customers
10: Will,
13: want everything
10: I've never,
13: now.
10: Will Smith
13: it's
10: hasn't. No one's
13: ever.
10: Done that
13: it's
10: as far as military.
13: World.
10: You know,
13: your business
10: like,
13: is changing.
10: The
13: United States Postal Service is changing
10: with heavy military involvement.
13: Fast,
10: not just
13: shipping,
10: you know, this dude knows how to fight. These weapons and that man of war is an actioneer. Like if you see it. You'll know exactly what I'm talking
13: service.
10: About. It feels
13: Priority,
10: like an old school, you know, action film, but it's
13: working
10: nuanced.
13: On building a dream
10: and
13: space,
10: just to see a brother lead this was
13: start.
10: Like, when I read the
13: at
10: script,
13: the
10: it, was
13: Depot,
10: it was originally written
13: a dream project
10: for another actor,
13: whether
10: a white
13: building
10: dude,
13: a backyard
10: and
13: oasis,
10: something happened with him physically where he couldn't
13: studio,
10: do it. And it's a physical role.
13: A wellness
10: so they...
13: We've
10: I worked with the director before on this
13: online,
10: sci-fi film
13: with
10: Osiris,
13: project guides and free delivery options.
10: And he thought of me,
13: it's easy
10: and he
13: to go
10: knows
13: from
10: that I'm nice with the weapons.
13: It.
10: Like, I got
13: the
10: you know,
13: Depot.
10: The rifle gun play down. So done. He was like, hey, man, look at this script. We need an answer.
14: If you have
10: tonight,
14: diabetes and you're on Medicare, you may qualify for a free continuous
10: name.
14: Glucose
10: like,
14: monitor system. Managing
10: like, man,
14: your diabetes is crucial to your health.
10: That
14: the
10: night
14: new
10: I hit him
14: CGM
10: back.
14: Systems can
10: nobody.
14: Automatically manage your
10: like,
14: diabetes better for
10: doing
14: you.
10: This.
14: And by using
10: this,
14: the CGM
10: so
14: system,
10: right
14: you can eliminate
10: we
14: forever
10: done,
14: one thing most people with diabetes hate
10: the
14: most,
10: finale.
14: Finger sticks.
10: Like, 4 days
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10: Bank.
13: If a baby is giggling in the
10: backseat,
13: they're probably happy.
10: We
13: if
10: moved
13: a baby is crying
10: down to
13: in
10: Los Angeles in like the late 80s.
13: They're probably hungry.
10: But I was there
13: but
10: for like the glory days, and I brought my San Francisco jacket out to
13: will
10: L.A.
13: Will you remember
10: my,
13: they're
10: you
13: even
10: know,
13: there?
10: I was,
13: when you're
10: I was
13: distracted,
10: still a Facebook,
13: stressed,
10: golden
13: or
10: red.
13: Not usually
10: so
13: the one
10: I
13: who drives them.
10: When I
13: the chances of forgetting
10: games.
13: Them in the back seat
1: what
13: are
1: you,
13: much higher.
1: What do you think
13: it can happen to anyone.
1: I'm not.
13: Parked cars
1: I
13: get
1: like
13: hot
1: Shanahan.
13: Fast
1: like I'm a Commanders fan, so Shanahan's
13: so
1: okay with me. Like he
13: the
1: was the offensive coordinator under his dad
13: a message from
1: for
13: Nitta
1: a couple of years.
13: Council.
1: Like I get the whole thing. I think a lot of the issue last year, injuries, no doubt, definitely missing. Injuries. What do you think
15: these
1: about? I mean, a lot of people are saying people are sleeping on the 49ers, but that injury bug has already hit you in the preseason.
15: These universities
10: yeah,
15: are
10: Bosa is not
15: at,
10: practicing. Mike Evans not practicing.
15: Purcell,
10: he's already out for the season. McCaffrey has tightness. Like it's I don't know, and it seems like it affects us worse than everybody else. Like everybody has injuries, but there was a point last season where like Fred Warner, we
16: had five Pro Bowlers out. Like, you can get injured with certain players and then, you know, kind of hide it with other talented players that are getting their shot. But you can't lose all pro people and expect to compete. Us beating the Eagles in the playoffs, I didn't expect that. Not at all. So I wasn't, when we didn't make the big game, like, it wasn't a surprise to me because we just, Kittle. He's back and now, and you know, but Achilles right is something different, so we got to see how that works. We get injured, man. I don't get it. I don't know. I know they talk about the substation, but come on. I don't know.
1: Well, look, LaMonica Garrett, I want you to check him out. Man of War. He stars in Man of War. It is on Prime. It is available now. And, of course, it's one of the stars on Lioness on Paramount.
2: I ain't gonna lie, y'all.
1: Real quick, what do you have next? Are you working with Taylor Sheridan?
2: He's going through a lot right now. He is very emotional.
16: Yeah, we'll see. And, Taylor, and look, he'll she's give you on the call phone, and be like, hey, come here, we're doing studio. This. Okay, I'll be there on the next flight.
2: This is why we're getting what we're getting tonight. Okay.
16: But I recently just wrapped a film, like, which I'm very excited about.
2: When that female,
16: it's called Blood
2: that,
16: on the Promontory.
2: They're emotional at that time of the month when they go
16: through it. It's another Western.
2: Brian's going through that time of the month right now, y'all. His hair is out. He hasn't made it to the hairdresser.
16: Kicks some serious butt. It is what it is. And when I say that, he's a pugilist.
2: Fellas, let's get
16: right
2: into it.
16: He's a fighter back in the 1800s.
2: Week zero is what they call it.
16: The Sam Worthington from Avatar.
2: And before we get into the games and the picks of the games,
16: Jack Wade from the Boys.
2: We got Power 5 conferences, fellas.
16: Jaden Martell, it's about five convicts.
2: If I forget,
16: that
2: fellas, help me out with the Power 5 conferences.
16: And they're all connected at the ankles by shackles. And you're just trying to navigate the terrain in this,
2: you know,
16: in this country.
2: Big 12, Big 10.
16: It's next level. Evan Cooper wrote it. Brilliant writer. And Ray Mendoza directed.
2: Is it conference?
16: He did the movie Warfare last year that had critical acclaim.
2: Power school
16: Navy SEAL guy.
2: Power 5.
4: I'm about to say, and they've been shrinking it down to Power 4. They've been saying Power 4.
2: Keep an eye out for that. Let's go Power 4.
1: All right, give him a follow on social media as well. Again, check him out on Lioness and Man of War. He's LaMonica Garrett.
2: Joins us right
1: here on Box Row. LaMonica, this is great, man. Continued success in all you do.
2: Hey, Boogie.
16: Hey, man, next time I talk to you, I'm going to have my ring on.
2: Who's your team to win the ACC?
16: I'm mad at myself.
2: And for those out there, ACC consists of teams like Miami, Louisville, Georgia Tech, Florida State. You know, one team ain't going to win it.
16: Duke, Clemson, Cal. It's a whole different coaching staff, a whole different everybody.
2: Who's your pick to win the ACC this year?
16: They won't know me, but I'll be up in the stands rooting for them with my maroon and gold.
1: That's another thing. Somehow the football program needs to connect with you as one, not only that is part of that last national championship team. Man, you're a star. You're a Hollywood star. Like, what are we doing? I'm just asking. Like, why haven't they connected with you? I'm not just asking.
2: Quarterback too.
16: Man, somebody need to talk to the people in charge over there. They see this.
2: Who was the ACC for you this year?
16: I'll make it.
4: Yeah,
16: I'll
4: think
16: make it through
4: Miami.
16: Homecoming.
4: I think they win
16: right.
4: It fairly easily too.
1: I know you're enthusiastic
4: that,
1: about doing it too.
4: That's coming up.
1: All right,
4: I mean,
1: come
4: I feel
1: on,
4: like
1: Central State
4: SMU
1: University. Let's get on it.
4: State,
1: come on now.
4: They've been so up and down. Sorry, B, but you. I just can't see another team really competing. Miami, like coming off a national championship run, like Abel said, Malachi Toney.
1: Central State
4: is going to be the best receiver in football
1: championship
4: outside of, you know,
1: CIAA
4: defending
1: champs talk.
4: I think they're going to be like 1A, 1B.
1: Still to come.
2: And I'll say this. Florida State did lose the quarterback, too. He just signed with Texas Tech.
3: He was going anywhere, though. He was going anywhere. Thomas Costello, he went to Texas Tech. Yeah, he was fifth year anyway.
2: I'm going to give my pick. We'll let B go last so we know who he's going to pick. I got Miami as winning the U. The U winning the ACC. Be on the lookout for Louisville. They got a good quarterback. Louisville's going to be strong. They got a good quarterback coming in. B, who you got winning the ACC?
3: West Championship. Not so fast. Florida State Seminoles. We will win the ACC this year behind Mike Norvell. Big job is on the line. Ashton Daniels is quarterbacking. Florida State, Tallahassee is back. What is Lord Tyler saying that song? I'm in Tallahassee with the Seminoles. Seminoles.
0: That song came out like 10 years ago.
3: Hey, look, don't do that. Don't do that. Don't do that, Abel.
2: All right, so here it is. Florida State's not ranked. Second week, they got SMU. That's a loss. Third week, they got Alabama. That's a loss.
3: What? We beat Alabama last year and SMU?
2: You talking about that's... Brian... That's last year. That was 2025 or 2026.
3: We're gonna beat them.
2: Okay. You guys got three losses this year. From the press box, so you can't win the ACC. Press row. Just saying.
17: It's time.
2: Let's move over to the third. With those who walk. What you about to say, Z? Walk.
17: From the press box to press row.
2: Big 12.
17: Here's your host, Donald Ware.
2: For those out there that don't know who the Big 12 is, you got Arizona, Arizona State, BYU, Baylor, Cincinnati, Colorado, Houston, Iowa State, Kansas, TCU, Texas Tech. Those are the teams. Utah.
1: He's a voter in the Big 12.
2: Zeke, who you got winning the Big 12?
1: Of course, HBCU media poll.
4: I think I'm gonna go with Arizona State. All American. I like what they did last year.
1: Good friend of mine. They've been doing this for a good little while. He joined us right here on Box to Row.
4: Football.
1: What's going on, Herb?
4: So I'm gonna go with Arizona State.
18: Not too much, Donald. Just trying to get ready for the season to get kicked off.
1: Yeah, I know. And then we're talking, of course, about Saturday. You're gonna be in Columbia for the matchup between Johnson C. Smith and Benedict.
2: Before we even get to that, what are you talking about?
1: I gotta get this out of the way. Preseason, okay? Johnson C. Smith, the defending champs, hadn't won a championship since 1969. Okay. Virginia Union, great program, back-to-back champions prior to.
3: Yeah, they had one of the better defenses.
1: Johnson Smith's got a lot coming back. Virginia Union, not so much. So in the CIAA preseason predictions, was it a surprise to you that Virginia Union was picked to win the CIAA?
0: I'm going to go Texas Tech, too. I like their defense.
18: Yes.
2: Okay. I'm going to tell you why. And I'm going so because of the returning players, and they got back? One of the only returning quarterbacks in the division their own running back. I'm going with BYU.
3: I thought BYU to win the Big 12 champion because you don't have anything to defend.
2: Big Ten. Schools like Illinois, Iowa, Indiana, Maryland, Michigan State, Michigan, Minnesota, Nebraska, Ohio State. We'll let Zeke go last because we already know what team he's picking to win the Big Ten.
18: Number one. They didn't do
2: we'll
18: that.
2: We'll start with you.
18: And
2: chop it up.
18: Maybe
2: we got one in the Big Ten.
18: Because Virginia Union has built I'm have to go so Ohio much State. Prestige over the last
3: just
18: few
3: Jeremiah
18: years.
3: Smith, Julian Sands,
18: Parker is coach. And they just Ryan give you, well, you know what? We can't go job all the way.
3: As well. But we'll I know go we talked about a lot of different coaches whose job is on the line. I think his is one of them. He has to beat Michigan this year.
18: Has a
3: and he
18: type
3: has
18: of
3: to win that conference. So for me, give me Ohio State.
2: But didn't Ohio State, didn't they get a chip?
18: To me, going against
2: last year, right?
18: Your own
2: the year before,
18: pre-established.
2: Jeremiah
4: Smith freshman year, so okay. 2 years.
1: Okay. Yeah, no, I get that. I didn't even think about it from that vantage point, but that does make sense.
0: But we all know it's not going to be.
1: I'm sure you've been out to camp. You know, what have you seen from Johnson C. Smith? I'm sure they look ready to rock and roll.
0: I don't think you can go against Jeremiah Smith.
18: Yeah,
0: a lot in college football, and I'm not going against this time. So.
18: Key players from last year return.
2: What
18: minus,
2: is
18: Biggie Proctor, the All CIAA receiver, and Kelvin Durham, the All CIAA quarterback. The rest of that, the rest of the receiver,
2: the pressure is definitely on Ohio State.
18: Returns.
2: They have the highest
18: Brian Lane, who was also All CIAA
2: payroll,
18: and
2: that's crazy to say that we're talking about college football.
18: New
2: the highest
18: receiver,
2: payroll. I don't know if y'all
18: and
2: know
18: they
2: that
18: brought
2: this
18: in
2: year.
18: Talent at quarterback Parker McCoy.
2: Jeremiah Smith is a bad
18: a former
2: man.
18: Four-star high school recruit. Sayon
2: is a bad
18: in New
2: man.
18: Hampshire, who went to UCLA for
2: this
18: a couple of
2: comes
18: years
2: down to two
18: and
2: teams
18: bounced around a bit.
2: In the Big Ten.
18: He
2: Oregon
18: is
2: and Ohio
18: going to be
2: State.
18: The starting quarterback. And
2: I think Oregon losing last year in that playoff game, boy, they got a bad taste
18: one,
2: in their mouth. Dante
18: the
2: Smith. Dante Moore, I'm sorry.
18: Which has been playing football
2: Oregon
18: since 1892.
2: Always reloads.
18: In 2026, they get their first white quarterback, and he's also
2: this is the year
18: probably going to be the
2: Dante
18: biggest
2: Moore
18: quarterback
2: becomes Heisman.
18: Ever had. He is 6'7", 235 pounds.
2: I'm going with Oregon and Dante Moore.
18: Can really throw a football.
2: Because every time Ohio State is favorite like this is so big, they don't win. Every
18: reasons.
2: Time they're the
18: but,
2: heavy favorites,
18: Coach
2: they don't
18: Flowers
2: win.
18: Is not leaving it
2: and they're heavy
18: for a
2: favorites
18: to
2: this
18: win
2: year.
18: Games for him
2: give me Oregon
18: so
2: and Dante Moore. I think he got a lot to prove this year. Zeke?
18: Turn around
4: yeah,
18: and hand
4: Ohio
18: the ball
4: State.
18: Off
4: they
18: to an
4: have
18: running back.
4: They like the
18: Bobby
4: underdog
18: Smith.
4: Story.
18: And
4: but
18: got,
4: of course, you know, I'm going with last week. I forgot that. I almost forgot that Oregon moved out of the Pac-12. I think I said Indiana was going to win the conference. No, they're
18: year.
4: Not. Oregon
18: so
4: is. This is their conference to lose.
18: Offense.
4: I think Dante Moore experience at quarterback, and we have running back and wide receiver depth. I think we're the deepest, most talented team in the country. Front line. is going to be crazy. And we have corners that can cover. And that's a great combination. It's going to make it easier on the linebackers. I really do think that we're going to have Golden Bulls a top two offense in the country. And I'm being generous with two.
18: All we have to do is just see how they mix that up.
4: Oregon, like I said, most talent, most depth.
18: They actually put on the field this year.
1: Yeah, let's look at something. You know, it's interesting because Jamari Mason, of course, an HBC All-American. He's one of three All-CIAA preseason guys on the offensive line. You mentioned Vincent Hill at linebacker. And he's an HBCU All-American as well. How good? Tell us how good Vincent Hill is.
2: That will decide the Big Ten, most likely.
3: Hopefully, they both come in undefeated.
18: That's all he does.
2: I think they should.
18: In addition to making plays. When he was
2: watch out for USC this year. USC is going to be also good. I like USC. He
18: transfers to Smith. All he's done is
2: SEC. All CIAA. It's with a big boy football.
18: So obviously he's the type of player.
2: The one and only Alabama.
18: He's all over the place.
2: Arkansas, Georgia, Kentucky, LSU, Mississippi State, Mizzou, Oklahoma, Mississippi, South Carolina, Tennessee, Texas A&M, a boogie. Who you got one in the SEC?
18: You know, the line is solid. The secondary, like I said, is a bit of an unknown, but a lot of players return who were backups last year, and they went out and
4: got Kirby Smart, has been phenomenal when it gets down
18: last year.
4: Into that playoff time. I feel like the talent hasn't been there. They haven't been getting the best quarterback play because Carson Beck threw the game away like 2 years ago, and then this year they didn't have really good quarterback play. But I think this year coming in, I would give them the highest odds.
18: Not only is he telling you what to do, he's already done it. And
2: chop it up.
18: More likely than not, he knows what he's talking about. So everybody else just falls in line.
3: I think Ole Miss.
1: Herb White, he's the editor-in-chief of the Charlotte Post. And, of course, a voter on the HBCU media poll and All-America team as he joins us right here on Box to Row as we talk some Johnson C. Smith, CIAA, and HBCU football. Getting back to the quarterback, Maurice Flowers is a quarterback guru.
3: I think they'll come in this year focused.
1: How did he end up getting this kid you're talking about? I mean, it played at all. Former four-star kid, played at UCLA. Is now in Charlotte at Johnson C. Smith. How did he get him there?
2: Let me just say, it sounds like the fish out of water. You guys had some good picks.
18: In terms of
2: Georgia's always a good pick.
18: How he arrived.
2: I think Georgia's going to start taking a turn.
18: Parker McCord.
2: Like, I think they're going to start
18: Smith.
2: And I think this is the year that they struggle. Like, last year they had a couple of games that they should have lost.
18: Until I did some research.
2: I think the Ole Miss game during the regular season they should have lost. We talked about that. There was another game they should have lost
18: after the season.
2: They escaped.
18: The email sent,
2: but I think Kirby Smart is always going to be, have his team in game
18: for 4 months.
2: Ole Miss is not a bad pick. I think Trinidad James is definitely Heisman and Trophy candidate worthy.
18: Research on Parker McCoy, and
2: but of course,
18: I
2: wouldn't be right if I didn't go with Roll Tide. I like what they did at the quarterback position. Russell's coming in quarterbacking. I love it. I think he's going to bring something different to the game.
18: Who's been a longtime NFL assistant. He's been coordinator at a couple of NFL
2: Not
18: stops.
2: To mention, they got us picked to finish fourth. So there is not a lot of hoopla, and we're not the favorites.
18: Coach.
2: Which means that we can scoop right under the radar
18: Parker McCoy
2: and do what we got to do.
18: When Pep was at Michigan.
2: And Brian, Michigan, you'll get to see us firsthand what we can do. Week three.
18: For his
2: last year, y'all beat us. That was a fluke game. Won't happen again this year.
18: And
2: won't happen again this year. Just saying. I mean,
18: in terms of like what he could do physically.
2: Y'all might be 500 this year.
18: Stuff. And being a charlatan, he would.
2: Got 2 minutes left. Hey, Boogie, performer play of the week.
18: After seeing all that,
0: literally from my WNBA, I got Paige Booker. She had 22-4-11 with two steals and a block.
18: Yeah,
0: against Portland. Good game from her. And then from my MLB, I got Jose Ramirez. He's a third baseman for the Guardians. He hit 3-for-6, had 5 RBIs against the Angels.
2: I think I also got to throw WNBA player. Andrew recently had 26 rebounds. I forget how many points, how many assists. So she
18: was a
2: definitely got to get, put
18: Zeke up.
2: Stat of the week before we get up out of here.
4: I got baseball this week.
1: Thank you for sharing.
4: Brewers
1: that is a great story.
4: I'm going to go my hot teams. Editor-in-chief
1: of the Charlotte Post joining us here.
4: And then my spotlight player, Kyle Schwarber, he hit his 40th home run. So leading the league. When I look at the CIAA, Philly shut out Seattle the other night, 6-0.
1: To your point, you can't. I mean, you got to look at Virginia Union.
4: Really,
1: Dr. Henry Frazier is going to be better, I think, at Virginia State. You know, Richard Hayes is always in the mix at Fayetteville State. One of the teams I think that's going to be pretty good this year. Adrian Jones in Elizabeth City State won their last three ball games to end the season. As a matter of fact, I think maybe four of the last five.
2: The Dodgers.
1: Woody, how do you see sort of the CIAA shaking out? Would you think it'll be maybe better in terms of from top to bottom this year than maybe what we saw last year?
4: The NFL season is right there. One more preseason game to go, then we're in the regular season.
18: As it has been. Yeah, man. Hey,
3: college football this week. Make sure y'all get y'all popcorn Saturday. I know where I'm going to be in front of the TV.
18: Order. You could stop after three or four teams.
0: A lot of things down here. We're coming up to a lot of good seasons. Fantasy football is coming up
18: this year.
0: The great unknown to me is going to be Winston-Salem State.
18: Okay. And Torrey Woodbury coming in. What he could do as a player.
2: And if you're out there listening, Brian's girlfriend, please come back to Virginia just for a weekend. A coach. He needs to see you.
18: If Winston-Salem State needs his hair done, he's really hurting. Please, it could be come see him. Race, I think.
2: This is yours truly, the Empire Sports Radio Virginia Show, Union, right here on the BGC State, Sports Network. And Chop It Up's girl is in New York, and he's really feeling the effects. He's really looking like the Wellante West out there right now in the streets, looking really bad. Somebody help Virginia that brother
18: State,
2: out.
18: I think, is going to be
2: the
18: strong.
2: Crews in the building. College football happens this week. Big HBCU game. Alabama A&M going up against Howard in the SWAC MEAC game.
18: Is Livingstone.
2: We're going to have MEAC. We're going to have definitely going to be talking a lot of HBCU games this year. We're going to give a lot of props to them this year. Also, big up to Delaware State ranked in the top five for HBCUs right now. South Carolina State is number one. Two schools out of the MEAC.
18: You're true to Booker Boy.
2: We got to go hit the radio. And Brian, Temple it's going to be okay, man. We're going to send a plane ticket to get to New York. We out.
1: Herb White, editor-in-chief of the Charlotte Post, talking some Johnson C. Smith and
19: the Dallas Cowboys dominated the Arizona Cardinals with a decisive 34-13 preseason victory. Between Joe Milton III put together a massive first half, accounting for three total touchdowns, with touchdown strikes to Malik Davis and Jonathan Mingo for 53 yards, along with a one-yard rushing touchdown to open up a 24-6

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3: I'm always wild. Let me rock, right?
4: I already know this is about to be a cool show.
5: Welcome.
4: The way we ended last show. Hey, Boogie was like, there's one team that Kenny remember his name is not. Oh, Kyrie Irving is not going to. And then the fact that this guy has the nerve to wear his DC shirt to the studio today. I mean, what part of the game is that?
5: Our respective teams.
4: I mean, I just don't understand. Looking like
5: we would change
4: your
5: things
4: boy
5: up a little bit over the next few weeks.
4: That just got traded to the
5: I
4: Clippers.
5: I am excited to
4: Brandon
5: share
4: Ingram
5: with
4: his hair
5: my
4: out
5: time as a guest.
4: I had to start the show off with a lot, man.
5: I had
4: to start
5: Hill
4: the show off like that, man.
5: Called but,
4: it's
5: in
4: no
5: huddle
4: other than yours truly. The,
5: you can check
4: the Brooklyn
5: her out
4: boy right
5: on
4: here
5: socials,
4: on the BGC Sports Network, the Empire Sports
5: huddle
4: Radio Show. The crew is in the
5: and
4: building. Hey, Boogie Chocolate 757. Zeke's in the building. Fellas, talk to me. What's going on?
5: Already know.
6: Hey, what is going on? Everybody listening, we about to get after it. I cannot wait.
5: On
6: I'm
5: your
6: ready
5: boat, if you're grilling,
7: man, hey, if
5: or
7: y'all
5: working
7: know,
5: around
7: I'm
5: the house,
7: the one that's looking
5: or
7: like Brandon
5: even
7: Ingram,
5: your 5'6".
7: I am the one that is, of course, representing Chocolate
5: listening
7: City.
5: To
7: hey, Boogie
5: three
7: G gonna come with some stuff today. I'm
5: just
7: ready.
5: Start
7: I,
5: to
7: it's all love, though. It's all
5: another
7: love.
5: Another season of QB oh, yeah, and
4: we
5: coach
4: no
5: drama.
4: Good, man. We started out no good. I didn't hear no Knicks
5: buckle
4: or no Giants slander. So
5: it's going to be
4: no
5: another
4: good,
5: bumpy ride.
4: Yeah, you know,
5: here
4: I had to. I gave
5: we
4: the
5: go.
4: The,
5: again.
4: I thought I didn't wouldn't start
5: enjoy
4: the orange or blue skies in the opener, but as you can
8: let me
4: see,
8: jump into it already.
4: It's always going to be orange and blue skies. Because I wasn't
6: girl
4: even
6: going to
4: say
6: ahead
4: nothing until
8: number
4: I seen that DC shirt, a Boogie. Like when I seen that DC shirt, I was like,
8: right now.
4: Here we go.
8: Right.
4: You know, but it is what it is. Let's get right into
9: well,
4: it.
9: I mean, expand on it. Don't just drop the little teaser. Flush it out.
4: Was bought out
8: so
4: by the Phoenix Mercury,
8: stats, right?
4: Which gave her the opportunity. They said they wanted her to give an opportunity
8: Deshaun
4: to chase a ring.
8: Good.
4: She decided to sign with the Atlanta
8: great
4: Dream.
8: But neither did our
4: and as you know, the Atlanta Dream right now, I think,
8: so
4: is sitting in fourth place, if I'm not mistaken, in the WNBA. Angel
8: so,
4: Reese is having a heck of a year.
8: Was 11 for 15.
4: We'll start with you, chop it up.
8: 126 yards, 10
4: going to the Atlanta Dream. Already
8: Shador
4: with the type of season that they have.
8: 11, 79
4: sitting
8: yards,
4: in fourth place.
8: Interception.
4: Half a game behind Vegas for the third spot. Is this big for the Dream going down the stretch?
7: No, it's definitely big for the
8: why
7: Dream.
8: Still here?
7: Getting a veteran presence like DeJuan Bonner, like
8: why
7: you said,
8: he ain't in Atlanta.
7: They've already clinched the playoff spot.
8: You know,
7: Andrew Reese is,
8: so
7: you know, pulling down 26 rebounds a game
8: why
7: and
8: we
7: stuff
8: still
7: now.
8: Talking about him?
7: She's
8: know
7: looking like, you know,
8: here's what
7: Bill
8: I
7: Walton,
8: do know.
7: If I may. If
4: oh,
7: I may.
4: Oh, oh, oh, oh, oh.
7: We have to do it. Okay, let me slow it down a little bit. Maybe Tina Turner. I mean, not Tina Charles.
8: I watched him today.
7: Listen,
8: where
7: Leslie,
8: it was,
7: you know what I'm saying? Maybe, I mean,
8: wow,
7: but,
8: let's go.
7: But for though, and all actually, they
8: Shador
7: got a really good team.
8: I think
7: Ryan
8: he's
7: Howard
8: also being pressured.
7: What's my girl,
8: right?
7: The lefty?
8: We also
4: Alicia Gray.
8: Know
7: Alicia Gray
8: that Manning
7: from
8: is coming
7: South Carolina.
8: Out,
7: so I think this is a great move to get some veteran presence.
8: Promise these people that
7: especially for a team that's really trying to make a deep playoff run, which I think they could with the way that they're surging right now.
8: Shador didn't look the greatest today.
6: Yeah, I like it. I mean, it's never a bad move to add a vet,
8: Deshaun
6: a champ, like to the roster when your team's
8: camp
6: already good. I think it's huge for them, especially
8: wide,
6: because we're not asking
8: ground,
6: you know, her to be
8: that,
6: the
8: but he did
6: you know the main star
8: okay
6: in this team. But I think she will be able to plug and play.
8: No, he had no
6: with,
8: protection
6: with the Dream, so I like it a lot
8: whatsoever.
4: Hey, Boogie.
8: So
10: yeah, I'm gonna have to good depend on her. I like it a lot. Like the guy said, adding a veteran presence to a team that's looking to make a deep playoff run. I think she's already won a ring.
8: So to the
6: yeah
8: left,
6: I think she won too.
8: I do understand.
10: Yeah, and that's
8: pre-season
10: even better. So she definitely can
8: it
10: help out.
8: She,
10: I see her mentor injuries.
8: I will be there.
10: She's somebody
8: this
10: who can stretch the floor, play
8: practice,
10: guard multiple positions.
8: I will
10: on the
8: have
10: court
8: a better
10: so
8: probably assessment next
10: like
8: week.
4: No, I definitely like it, man. Right now, Atlanta's sitting in the fourth spot.
8: Game,
4: they are 7-3 in their last 10 games on a four-game winning streak.

0: They have the longest winning streak in the league right now. Vegas is two behind, but I think that
1: is that defense.
0: Right now, if the playoffs were to start today, you would have Atlanta play Indiana, which would set up a great first round matchup between Angel Reese, Caitlin Clark. Fellas,
1: they didn't look
2: we got to give
1: up
2: to Chocolate City. They made the playoffs. They pushed the playoff berth. We got to give it up. Hey, but you know, the Washington Mystics.
3: No, no, no. I appreciate the overview. Look, you were at the training today, right?
0: You right like,
3: that team the rest of
0: playing.
3: Us watch this game. I want to go back today, to something you
0: honestly,
3: said.
0: Honestly, they
3: got let's
0: a tough matchup against
3: coach.
0: Golden State, man.
3: The you said Valkyries you didn't really
0: are,
3: like Todd Monken's conversation.
0: I watched them beat the Lynx the other night.
3: Can you,
0: they
3: can
0: are,
3: you take us, again, a little deeper
0: for,
3: on that?
0: For an expansion team, I think it's their third year, if I'm not mistaken.
1: Let's say this.
0: To be second, right behind, four games behind Minnesota in the first place, and just beat Minnesota. It's tough, man. It's tough. So I don't know. I don't know. Chop it up. It's going to be a tough out, man.
1: He has a condescending way of talking, even
0: let's keep it moving, man. We got a lot to talk about,
1: known
0: man.
1: To be a quote-unquote player.
0: Let's jump into
1: guy.
0: The NBA.
1: But I also
0: Kuminga
1: have
0: to the Wolves.
1: Also known for
0: Brian. You like it? You don't
1: to come out. Of
0: you feel
1: the
0: like
1: Ravens
0: this is a good spot for him? You know, definitely maybe starting
1: to,
0: off the
1: him
0: bench
1: not to get along with players.
0: Do you feel like this?
1: I also know that
0: definitely
1: when
0: makes
1: he was
0: the title contenders.
1: Before,
0: talk
1: he
0: to
1: was
0: me.
1: Also
0: don't talk
1: one
0: crazy
1: because
0: you've already been talking crazy. Don't talk out of your head right now. I'm telling you right now.
1: The opposition know that we had dysfunction in our camp. So
4: no, for,
1: I'm not a monkey.
4: I don't think this pushes the needle. I think Kuminga
1: to
4: is
1: say
4: a,
1: the least.
4: He's a decent player. If I had to say, he was probably 6 out of 10 right
1: and
4: now,
1: even
4: rating
1: if
4: wise.
1: You,
4: if I'm rating him on 2K or something like that,
1: field,
4: I don't think it pushes the needle that much.
1: That
4: I do think that it provides them more wing depth, which I think that they needed. Losing Nas Reed, losing Julius Randle, I think this would be good.
1: The way that they transition and how you want
4: to four,
1: to come out and
4: start
1: to come out.
4: Three, because it's rumors that Sean said that he probably will come to that team and start.
1: They're
4: missing DiVincenzo, who they'll get back later in the year. He tore his, I think it's Achilles, I think it was, during the playoffs.
3: Right, Stacey, when you talk about transition, are you talking about coming out of
4: the
3: huddle?
4: I do think it makes him a little bit more
3: transitioning during the practice from one end
1: to the
4: one. I'm making a major move like getting LaMelo Ball. I wouldn't say it puts him at the top of the Western Conference, but I would like to see what other moves they make before the season starts.
1: You want who you want out there on the field.
0: I feel you.
1: So if they both is out there at the same time and you hollering at Shador to come out
5: to me,
1: off the field,
5: I really
1: with
5: Kuminga's tricky because I feel like if Kuminga
3: so here was my understanding,
5: is able to
3: right?
5: kind of
3: my understanding
5: give us the energy
3: was, regardless
5: when he first
3: of who's going
5: to
3: get
5: Atlanta,
3: the start,
5: I was like, I was
3: like for the
5: it was
3: preseason
5: almost like looking
3: games,
5: at a different guy
3: during practice
5: when he got to
3: both
5: Atlanta.
3: QBs would get time
5: and if we
3: with
5: get
3: the first
5: Kuminga who's active
3: in the 11 on 11
5: I think it is a needle moving move
3: or the 7 on 7
5: because he's going to be another
3: right?
5: you know a two-way
3: so
5: wing
3: when
5: he's,
3: what you're
5: when he's
3: speaking
5: on. Now,
3: to
5: the thing with
3: it
5: Kuminga
3: sounds
5: is the roller coaster. Like
3: either or
5: if he's
3: set,
5: not getting the ball if the shots are not going up how's he going
3: to
5: feel
3: would be
5: and his role is going
3: to
5: be very very different
3: correct?
1: That was
5: with Ant-Man
1: so
5: and LaMelo Ball really running
1: time,
5: that show so he's going to have
1: there.
5: To take a back
1: so
5: seat. Is he going to be really comfortable with that? Because I feel like that was a problem
2: so
5: in Golden State to where
2: on the
5: he
2: field.
5: Felt like
1: yes.
5: he was okay. bigger
1: so
5: than the program.
1: Was,
5: that's been the theme lately. He felt like he was bigger than the program. So, but if Kuminga buys into
1: the
5: role,
1: I
5: think this is a needle moving move.
1: As I come out,
0: hey Boogie,
1: you know, then that's where the confusion
0: like the
1: starts in the beginning.
0: I think you give LaMelo somebody else
1: you
0: pass the ball
1: to.
0: You
1: have to be clear.
0: He brings
1: on who
0: a lot of
1: is what.
0: Athleticism to the team.
3: What I find fascinating,
0: I like
3: and Stacey and you know, Queen Rachel,
0: them slotting Jaden McDaniels down to the four.
3: I truly mean this because for me, the confusing part in watching the game as a fan on Saturday
0: was
3: how would
0: if Kuminga buys into
3: coaching
0: the system that they're selling,
3: team or coach determine who's going to be the starter based on the template that coach
0: I'm
3: Todd Monken
0: like
3: has
0: Zeke.
3: Out there. And you just laid this out, right?
0: Honestly, you know, for him to say he's going to come
3: timing,
0: in and start right away,
3: right? I mean,
0: you move
3: and,
0: Iowa
3: and
0: Sowell
3: heard,
0: to the bench.
3: What's the guy's name? Joe Thomas. He's
0: who
3: one
0: else
3: of the commentators. He's like,
0: well,
3: that's just
0: the
3: nature
0: of really
3: football.
0: No,
3: it's
0: where's
3: not.
0: The depth
1: no,
0: at with
1: it's
0: this
1: not.
0: Team?
3: When you trade away your best player, vis-a-vis Myles Garrett.
0: Who was the next person you just said?
3: From a fandom perspective, you've already told me again, Mr. Berry,
4: got the guy who
3: you're in rebuild
4: mode. Off of Jalen, I forget his last name. Jalen Clark.
3: I think, okay. It's not number two that will not be here. It's number four that will not be here. And I'll share with you my perspective is, in an odd way,
0: so one player out of every player you named,
3: Sean Watson,
0: I like Ayo.
3: are actually no, tied at the hip. Each of their successes depends on the other's success. And in my mind, this is why, as excited as I am about Shador,
4: because they have Berlinger coming off the bench.
3: As excited as I am about him as the starting quarterback, I think it would not be a surprise if the Browns gave Deshaun this opportunity, and he is qualified. Drop back, passer, you know, he can create on the run. I was not comfortable with that quarterback sneak, but I know we'll get into that later. But for me, he is auditioning for his next opportunity. And when you look at a team, believe it or not, like in Atlanta, or
2: I submit to you,
3: even the New York Jets, or I think I can say this right, Miami Dolphins, you can see there's a potential opportunity for them to address their QB needs during the season if Deshaun Watson comes through. He looks great. He looks more muscular. I mean, he looks controlled. Would you not agree with me the way that he was throwing those balls? There was a crispness to it. I mean, his feet were set better than I've ever recalled them being.
2: So for me,
3: I have a different view in terms of the QB that's going to be here and Todd Monken's motivation.
2: We talked about the Clay Thompson
3: to handle things in this very bizarre way that he is handling things, and I agree with you. He's under a lot of pressure.
2: Clay can do this, Clay can do that.
3: I saw him doing damage control in that presser after the game on Saturday.
1: He did a lot of damage. I am going to agree with you.
4: Number three in the Eastern Conference.
1: The other thing I will say,
2: number three in the Eastern Conference. With this move,
1: I agree with you. That's about the only three teams that
2: you had him at number three before that.
1: But that has to take place in the season. That would never take place after
4: the 76ers.
1: If it's definitely gonna be a trade. There are teams that will take him on a trade.
4: Who am I missing? Tell me, this
1: is Deshaun's last year.
6: The
1: only team that will take him after this year will be the Browns.
4: Miami,
1: he plays safe. He played a safe game.
2: Without a doubt.
1: On
4: you too?
1: Saturday. I like Shador because he is not scared to throw the ball.
4: He's going to know that by myself or not. Okay.
1: Like, that interception was on call for. He directly threw it to
5: him. I'm not mad at him being three.
3: I thought he just had the fumble.
4: And the other two
2: before Clay goes there, all you did was add Giannis and their number three.
3: I think that was a case of Shador. Listen, because everything is in the head. We know this. Just as being on the planet for as long as we have been, he was trying to make more of his limited opportunity, which he knew he would only have a limited opportunity, right? He's competitive, right? I think he did. He stretched beyond what the situation was, and I can't fault him for that. But when you look at how the media is all over this, the pressure on everybody. Right? You can try to will something into existence that's not there. So I think they jumped the mat. When we see him this week, we don't see that because that was one of the burdens he carried, you know, last year. You know, that I'm going to force this pass in.
2: I agree.
3: And then we saw what happened. The ball kind of flew on him. But I'm very fascinated to hear both of your thoughts more about Deshaun's play, especially you, Stacey, because I think Deshaun went with what was available, right? He went with what the defense gave him. I thought his general, generalship, if that's a word, on the field was awesome. He looked excited. I would agree with Todd Monken in his characterization of Deshaun during that game, right? And one thing else I will say to you, what a difference it is when you got playmakers on the offensive line.
4: No, let's not do that.
1: We're not going to do that.
4: That we're not going to do that. RJ Barrett is that much better than who? Who do we want to put? Tim Hardaway or Clay? RJ Barrett? Y'all gave up on him for a reason. Let's not sit here and do this.
6: He's better than both of them.
4: Who's better than who?
2: We gave up on RJ Barrett. It was a contract. It was money. That's why. We gave up RJ Barrett to move money.
1: He's going
2: to
1: be good. Okay, so
5: Miami Heat, they jumped the Hornets. They jumped the Magic. They jumped the hawk.
7: No, I don't do fantasy. It's true.
1: Cleveland gonna be top three? I don't know that I'm gonna be able to have Boston time Celtics to do it this are gonna year, drop down. Anybody that play fantasy, that's
5: Cleveland's gonna drop
1: KC
5: down.
1: Gonna be good for
5: Atlanta will drop down.
2: Talent wise, I don't if we look at early across
7: enough,
2: the board, and
7: it just depends. Usually, I don't get up early enough.
2: Yes, Cleveland
7: when the Browns are away.
8: to set my players and stuff like that.
0: Then Miami has a better big three.
8: It's tough for me.
3: The queen stays booked. Let me translate that. The queen stays booked.
4: I'll be supposed to watch the floor with Kenny
0: Atkinson. Who brings coaching in when we talking top three?
3: Fanta Jr.
4: We got to bring coaching in when we're talking about the team. We're talking about the team aspect.
0: We understand
4: that. That's better than anybody being a coach. Yeah, come on now. I mean,
0: but here's the thing. We're saying, yes, Eric Spoelstra can wipe the floor with.
1: He looked good to me.
0: 98% of the league, B. That's not even a max. Come on, let's be real. 98% of are we being real?
1: Statement for this.
0: Eric Spoelstra wipes the floor with 98% of the league. Right or wrong?
8: David and Joko was so inconsistent.
0: 98.
8: And you know that was an issue. Well, that just gave Fannin an opportunity to shine because you know you have David and Joko make the circus catches, but you know he can't convert on third and fourth for you.
0: Hey, Book, you see what happens when you put the DC shirt on?
8: Show that I'm the tight end of the future because David and Joko
0: is definitely not the same guy. Yo, don't go nowhere.
1: I agree, but I also believe that we have coordinators that are going to use players as they need to be used.
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0: Way more than yes, Giannis going to Miami, but not saying I'm hating on Andrew Wiggins. I think he's a great ball player. But I've just been Scotty. If I'm picking a team right now, if I'm starting a team, Scotty's getting picked before Andrew Wiggins. I could start a team with Scotty Barnes before I start a team with Andrew Wiggins. That's just being real. Because he does what I'm looking for him to do.
2: He's playing what's in your conference.
0: He's almost averaging triple-double. And that means that...
12: Are we saying... that what depending he does on the court, who they get. Now, this also depends on his ceiling is always going to be okay, at number five.
0: I can go small now and put him at the five, and he can still defend just like Magic Johnson.
12: They may get a three still push or the ball eight, court. Or they get a
0: he
12: three.
0: He doesn't have to have the ball in his hand to be effective.
2: They don't drop that far. No, Sam, no.
0: I think Andrew Wiggins, yes, he plays defense, but I think the X is out. Like A. Boogie said, they both play defense.
1: Y'all.
0: Almost the same. So at the end of the day, I get what you're saying, P. But I just, my opinion is, I just feel like Scotty Barnes just does way more than what Andrew Wiggins does on the court, and it's more, and he helps his team out way more. But we'll see this year. You know what I mean? Andrew Wiggins, that's, and I just said it. Andrew Wiggins is the key to Miami. Y'all think it's Bam. Y'all think it's Clay. Y'all think it's this? No, it's Andrew Wiggins. If he's gonna be that player,
1: I don't believe. That Fannin and they moved was from Norman given Powell, enough which means opportunity his role to show to his talents and who
0: his
1: he
0: role
1: was.
0: Gotta step up.
1: So
0: and if it doesn't,
1: chance
0: we'll see this year.
1: He had to show up and show out when he could.
0: We got 4 minutes before we get this year.
1: This let me say this.
0: Last break.
1: I hope that these are signs that we are going to be able to see them being used
0: when he made these comments
1: as they should be used.
0: But do you guys feel like what
3: T-Mac
0: said?
3: Well, I can tell you, I'm very hard on Mr. Judy. Because I just wish he would
0: an MVP ring
3: just be quiet.
0: Or MVP and just, season getting the MVP is better than getting the championship. Start with you, see.
1: We over here call him dropping
5: as far when
1: Judy.
5: It comes to individual player, it's hard to
1: we
5: say.
1: Went back
5: of
1: to
5: course,
1: Denver.
5: When we look at team sports, winning
1: I
5: a ring,
1: don't even know
5: you know,
1: why
5: that's
1: we hold
5: what we look
1: space.
5: At. Depending on who you ask, they could say regular season MVP. I can see by Tracy McGrady. I mean, he hasn't won a ring, so it's hard for him to really speak on that. We would have to ask somebody who's won both, which one is better. But
3: Isaiah Bond.
5: There's a lot of guys who have been great in the league.
3: He's very active on the sidelines.
5: There's been a lot of guys who've won MVPs and haven't got it.
3: Notice that Todd Monken tried
5: think,
3: to engage
5: you know,
3: with each player
5: NBA,
3: during certain times
5: MVP,
3: of the game as
5: the
3: they
5: bag,
3: came off the field.
5: But winning
3: that,
5: a ring
3: I did not recall
5: legacy,
3: that with
5: so
3: the last regime because you know I'll never see that man again.
5: It just depends on what you value
3: again.
5: Most. If I
3: but
5: really had to
3: it's
5: choose
3: curious
5: one,
3: to me because
5: that
3: for
5: ring
3: me,
5: is, it's hard
3: I,
5: to pass
3: I'm so
5: up.
3: Old.
0: I'm gonna give you something that he also said and why he said this too.
3: Okay, I remember when the first team got at
0: nobody knows the 12 men on that roster, but he's getting a ring as well.
3: Right, like because I believe it, and correct
0: so
3: me if
0: you
3: I'm
0: say
3: wrong.
0: The game on Saturday, legacy, I get what you're saying when you say that statement.
3: Line
0: I know what
3: had
0: you
3: just
0: what
3: that
0: you're saying.
3: One series, and but then they were out.
0: Tracy McGrady is basically
3: Stacey,
0: saying that
3: the defense
0: in a sense of
3: had subs
0: individual,
3: in
0: yes,
3: on the very
0: but
3: first play.
0: Who was the 12th man on the Knicks this year?
3: So there
0: I'm
3: was always
0: y'all.
3: All there was already some tweaking going on.
0: Who?
3: And I just don't know
0: Tyler
3: how from a coaching
0: and
3: perspective you can really start to get a real vibe of what
0: I mean,
3: you have and what really
0: hey, Boogie,
3: clicked and didn't click when you're already moving the chess pieces at the beginning
15: this
3: of the,
15: from the
3: game.
15: Perspective of like
1: so let me
15: a,
1: just say this in defense of that.
15: Let's just say Kyrie in 2016,
1: so
15: his ring versus
1: you know they
15: who MVP in 2016
1: clock.
15: Versus Curry's MVP year. I think a lot of people would take the ring
1: hurt.
15: Over that.
1: Right
15: now, if you're a 12th man on a roster, people are obviously going to
1: so
15: take the MVP.
1: I'm not
15: but being
1: all
15: a being the best player or the second best player on the championship
1: burning
15: team,
1: them out.
15: I feel like that is way more valuable than an MVP.
1: I think preseason that's why a lot of people have
15: D-Wade over James Harden when we talk about best shooting guards of all time.
1: And what they
15: Because he has, because he has that ring.
1: A person
15: and
1: like
15: James Harden has that MVP, but the success that he that Dwayne Wade has had in the finals outweighs James Harden's MVP.
1: You need to be out there practicing with the twos, because
0: D Wade won a championship without Shaq, right?
1: And the Uber driver.
0: He won it with Shaq.
15: He won it without LeBron.
1: Without LeBron.
0: But he had
1: like,
0: Shaq, though.
1: People like that. Bond, yeah. I don't want to see.
0: I mean, that could be another question. Does D Wade still get a chip if he doesn't have Shaq?
4: Does D Wade have an MVP?
1: The money they gave you, no. I don't want to see you out there that much.
0: But he got a ring,
1: you
0: though.
1: You know, he was practicing
0: Harden's
1: with the
0: got MVP, but no.
1: With
0: no
1: the
0: ring.
1: With the helmet.
0: I mean, it's like a let it just break. It's like a catch. I don't know. It's like a catch 22. Like,
1: I don't want to really see you that much.
0: Harder can say I won MVP
1: preseason.
0: D Wade can
1: come
0: out and say,
1: well,
0: I got a ring.
1: In regular season.
0: You know what I'm saying?
3: All right,
0: it's
3: so
0: like,
3: I'm going to respond to that and think about the specific points that you just made.
4: My thing,
3: I agree with you.
0: You got MVP.
3: And then for me, based on every point that
0: you
3: just made, why would you have your starting quarterback out there with your second and third teams risking injury to him given his history of injury then?
1: Who else you going to put out there,
0: as they call it?
3: Hey, listen, I would have, honestly, I would have put Shedeur Sanders out there, right?
1: I mean, put him out there.
3: For the third quarter, this is my just
15: strictly
3: Kobe and old school fan perspective.
0: Then?
3: If you're really trying to evaluate your quarterback position,
0: in order for you to make that
3: I feel
0: statement,
3: very
0: you
3: strongly that the quarterback should have all of the resources at his disposal.
15: And not
3: that
15: as
3: to
15: this
3: me
15: Vince
3: means your first team.
0: Yeah, but
15: But Tracy McGrady was one of the best scorers, though. Hands down.
1: Saturday.
15: One of the best scorers.
4: Let me ask you this, though. 20 years from now, when I have kids, will they remember T-Mac or will they remember Kobe?
1: And the little
0: that's,
1: one.
0: That's a different. You can't ask that question.
3: Okay. Hysterical with that. So, that sounds like it will be similar in terms of. Shedeur playing,
0: Kobe's
3: not
0: life
3: playing with the
0: that
3: first
0: higher
3: team
0: and
3: it's
0: sad
3: through
0: to say
3: the
0: this.
3: Half, correct?
0: When you add depth to anything,
1: so
0: people are going to know who Kobe is.
1: I understand
0: like,
1: correctly,
0: five
1: time, but again,
0: five
1: this
0: rings,
1: coach is
0: passed
1: different,
0: away,
1: and
0: his
1: he
0: daughter,
1: don't communicate
0: like,
1: well.
15: Now,
1: so the way I understand
15: T-Mac
1: it,
15: isn't
1: it
15: even a top three, top five scorer of all time.
1: Now,
15: but
1: unless
15: top,
1: they make some
15: 15?
1: Changes. So the ones we'll see maybe first quarter.
5: I don't think he's top 15.
1: By second quarter, you might see a few of them. And maybe he's going to sit on the road.
5: That's high.
1: I don't know. This man is different.
0: Oh, no, look
15: it up. KD, LeBron,
3: when I reflect on the game, I'm talking about just specifically the starting offensive line. They just
0: I'm
3: played
0: asking,
3: the first series.
0: I'm asking, was he top 15? I don't
3: the
0: know.
3: Only starter
0: points, that's not
3: that
0: really,
3: came back,
0: you can't really count
3: second
0: all
3: series
5: points,
3: on
5: but like just scoring in
3: was
5: general.
3: Spencer Fano,
15: Shaq
3: who
15: probably
3: pretty
15: has more
3: much played
15: a
3: majority of that
15: like.
3: Game. I don't know what
0: yeah,
3: that was,
0: true.
3: But
4: okay, so
3: and I like
4: asking?
3: That because I think they have just, a good baseline
0: where does
3: for him.
0: On all-time
3: and that's the piece that I
0: you can say scoring because it's the same thing when you put it in.
3: You're going to put your starting
15: pause.
3: Quarterback out there for a half.
15: Yeah, that was poor, yeah.
3: With your second and third team. I'm thinking about protection. I'm thinking about,
1: and
3: unless you're here in the States.
1: Where they trying
4: time.
1: To see who
15: that's
1: is going to be on the final.
5: Jordan, KD, Bron, Green,
1: this,
5: Kobe, Will, Harden, Curry.
15: He's
1: that,
15: a
1: but
15: way
1: that is to get it together because
4: what?
1: Deshaun has no
15: to go outside and shoot a three in his
3: because he wasn't playing with the first or second team in the second quarter. Think about it. Why risk
0: Zeke, how many points did he score in his career? Let's go that route.
3: Barry Sanders,
4: I got it right here. 18,388.
5: Right, but like
4: he's not even top 20.
3: But why risk that? Given the history, you guaranteed his money, right? I don't know. It just it felt weird. And why not throw Taylor Green in there instead of Mr. Dylan Gabriel?
0: I gotta agree.
3: Right.
5: like, even if I, I'm even all if over I take the place with this.
3: You know,
5: Shaq,
3: give me some guidance, Mr.
5: Bird.
6: He's a better scorer than Shaq, too.
3: I love it. I love it. I'm a huge Deshaun Watson fan.
1: Always. I am too.
2: If you say,
3: well, I'm excited about Shador. In my mind, I'm already fixed. Let's start the season
2: Shaq
3: with Deshaun. But I want to go back and
2: all
3: say this. Taylor Green at 6'6".
2: The they did not score outside the paint.
3: That's a prototypical.
2: When I talk about a quarterback, somebody that we should not rule out. That's where
3: especially
2: I come into
3: with a creative play
2: AIs,
3: caller like
2: your
3: Todd
2: Michaels,
3: Monken,
2: your Kobe's,
3: how
2: your
3: he can be used
4: to
3: off
4: what you're
3: the
4: saying,
3: ball
4: OG,
3: to
4: you're
3: throw down film. And
4: of course,
3: I
4: guards
3: just,
4: are
3: going to
4: shoot the ball
3: see
4: at
3: a little
4: high clip more,
3: from
4: and they're going to get to
3: the
4: rim more. You're not going to ask Shaq to shoot a three.
8: So let me ask y'all this: would y'all say the quarterback of the future is
5: on
8: this team?
5: On the block. What's more guaranteed for the game? The game is on the line.
3: Stacey, I'm going to let you go first.
5: I tell Shaq on the block, Tracy McGrady, ISO. Which one are you taking for your life? Who you telling score?
3: Okay, I'm gonna tell you,
2: but if I go double Dirk,
3: toxicity.
2: Dirk is not dribbling out of a double team, and if I go to the head coach position here
3: in Cleveland, Ohio.
2: Can I finish?
3: He's got so much
2: yes,
3: off
2: he can
3: the
2: put
3: field
2: that leg up like that.
3: Shenanigans
2: he has,
3: that he has to
2: is,
3: deal with. You know, you got
2: he can put
3: a large
2: that
3: block
2: like
3: of
2: that.
3: Fans
2: if
3: that
2: you
3: want
2: have
3: to see Shador, right?
2: Tracy
3: he's
2: McGrady
3: trying to rebuild.
2: Can put the ball
3: think
2: on the floor,
3: about all of
2: can
3: the
2: dribble,
3: offseason
2: can get to the
3: acquisitions
2: and
3: just
2: can,
3: on the offensive
2: can
3: line.
2: Can assist, can do anything.
3: And then the draft picks that we acquired. He's got to put pieces of the puzzle together. And we haven't even talked about the new defensive coordinator.
2: If you're going to compare centers to guards, there's no comparison.
3: Right? We haven't talked about the garbage that we saw in the first preseason game.
5: Every guard is better than a big because they shoot the three ball. Every guard is going to have a bigger bag than a big. Everybody else knows that they are. Who's stopping Shaq? Exactly. That's why he's the better.
3: So I think about they brought on this.
2: Let's go back.
3: What they created this position, right? The senior senior advisor with Dom Capers.
5: Exactly. So you have to have skill.
3: Stacey, come on, talk to me.
5: Shaq,
3: come on,
5: dominant.
3: Please don't make me.
4: He's
3: like
4: 7 foot and he had the rim, so he's supposed to make everything. You wouldn't know how many 7 foot bums they are, my
1: I didn't even know we had until I
2: not saying Shaquille is not a scorer, but when I look at basketball, right?
1: I didn't know.
2: And I look at what Shaquille does. To me, yes, he has skill coming out of LSU,
3: right?
2: He was supposed to do what he did because of what he could do.
3: We've got another
2: Go back to Chris Webber, who can shoot the three.
3: Defensive coordinator,
2: these are
3: big
2: men.
3: Another new coach.
2: Rasheed Wallace,
3: and I
2: Chris
3: think
2: Webber.
3: About
0: Kevin Garnett.
3: Even if you think about the offense, Todd Monken also has to add the play calling on top. You know he's calling the plays.
0: Shaq,
3: he's got all of this stuff that he has to manage, right? When all the Browns had to do,
0: Chris Webber, Kevin Garnett,
3: bring back Jim Schwartz,
0: Rasheed Wallace,
3: they could have been creative. They could have said, okay, listen, we want Bucket. Maybe this is an opportunity to create co-head. Be creative. Right,
5: Shaq's still a better
3: scorer.
5: Why
3: trade Miles Garrett when you already know you are literally giving the offensive side of your team a complete techno-structural redesign? It's nothing but chaos here from an organizational perspective. And honestly, I'm feeling you with what your thoughts are on Todd Monken. You were there, you know, in the camp today. But I also feel like he is also trying to change the culture of this organization.
4: You did.
3: If you look at his post-game press conference, right?
0: Honestly,
3: and what he said, he's also trying to change the culture, and that includes taking control of the narrative with Cleveland sports media.
0: If it wasn't for John Stockton, Carmelo would not have that many
1: points. A couple
4: he
1: things.
4: Makes the game easier, but I still have to score the point at the end of the game.
0: But he made it that much easier for him to score, bro. And that's what I'm saying. When I look at Shaq,
1: hungry,
0: yes,
1: he has the
0: people make it easy for Shaq. But all you got to do is dump the ball into Shaq, he's going to score. I'm not taking nothing away from Shaq. But when I look at score, and this is the thing, I get what y'all are saying. I'm not disagreeing with y'all. But when I look at somebody that can score, right? I'm looking at somebody like an all-around player.
1: Right? You know,
0: Shaq was just one-dimensional.
1: He is being puppeted post up, by turn around, dunk. The puppet
0: right?
1: master.
0: I'm gonna use a center that I think to me, and people might fight me to this day.
1: He got money.
0: I would take Akeem Olajuwon over Shaq.
1: Let's be clear. He was born with a silver spoon in his mouth.
0: Why?
1: He got money.
4: Shaq said that's the only nigga that gave him hell. So I'm not mad at you for saying
1: that.
4: That
1: is not going to change the issue that we have.
4: Shaq said that out his mouth.
1: Have.
4: So I'm not mad
1: at him. That's where it's all coming down from.
3: You feel, but I'm sorry for interrupting. So you feel like the owners have their hands in the cookie jar?
0: Shaq is in the air touching the top of the backboard. Now come down, Shaq. Now I'm going up. Like, he used to kill Shaq. But he had a jump shot. He can shoot the J.
1: With Miles
0: but
1: being
0: let's
1: gone.
0: Get into it now. I'm not mad at what y'all saying. I look at scoring differently from a coaching aspect. Like, yes, I'm gonna dump the ball in the Shaq all day. All day he's getting the rock.
1: Talking to
0: but
1: his
0: if I got
1: defense,
0: last second on the clock,
1: up,
0: I got Kobe. You gotta create. Michael Jordan. You gotta create.
1: Our locker room. Was
4: so if you had a top 15 list, this I know we gotta finish. But if you had a top 15 list, OG, how many bigs would be on your top 15 list for scoring? And you don't gotta tell me now. You can ask me. I really want you to think on it.
0: Are we talking about centers? Only two.
1: Trying to control.
4: My point, though, because it's not that it's more flashy, but just guards are good.
1: That go
0: but if I'm picking a team, remember,
1: I don't get into that.
0: But if I'm picking a team, remember, I'm going with two centers for the same fact that one star comes off the bench. That's why I'm only going with two.
1: So I agree where Monken took on some of this, and you trying to do all this, but sometimes you, as the head, and the leader, you have to judge.
3: Okay, so clarify for me when you say there was toxicity. Are you saying that, like, clarify what you're saying. Miles Garrett is gone. Jared Verse is here. What's the difference from what you've observed?
1: Well, I don't feel like, you know, Miles has took on any leadership that he wanted to be and was supposed to have as a captain, as the highest paid player in the locker room. Dallas. I do see that
13: become
1: from here,
13: a part
1: but I did
13: of the
1: see
13: hottest
1: that today,
13: future forward online sports network as we are looking for brand new innovative sports talk to
3: okay,
13: add to our dynamic podcast
3: and I'm not,
13: platform
3: look,
13: with affordable
3: I'm hearing things
13: and
3: too.
13: Mission incentives.
3: For me, when
13: plus,
3: I think about
13: you'll be heard by worldwide
3: the impact
13: audience.
3: Of
13: call
3: 214-412-3983 on your defensive line that drew at least two offensive linemen that helped a Mason Graham perhaps have a better year
13: Network.
3: Because so
18: if
3: much
18: you have
3: attention
18: diabetes
3: has
18: and you're
3: to be
18: on Medicare, you may qualify
3: on Miles
18: for a
3: Garrett,
18: free continuous
3: right?
18: glucose
3: and your
18: monitor
3: other, and your
18: system.
3: Linebackers,
18: managing
3: right?
18: your
3: like
18: diabetes
3: Carson,
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3: I always get tongue-tied.
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1: Because it's your shoot the Brooklyn Boy right here on the BGC Sports Network. 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See what else we got for?
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0: 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Of course,
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0: And before we get into the games and the picks of the games, we got Power 5 conversation, fellas. And if I forget, fellas, help me out with the Power 5 conferences. Because we do have, we have the ACC, Big 12, Big 10, SEC, and what's the fifth one?
1: I was just going to ask you about that beard oil, right?
0: Is it,
1: you know what? I think that you should
0: create
1: a non-GMO
0: power school conference, yo.
1: Not pesticide, no chemicals, type beard oil and sell it. And just put your face on the container
0: because
1: it never looks.
0: I really can't say Power 5 because you can't say Conference USA.
3: We everywhere, man.
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0: You're right.
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0: and for those out there, ACC consists of teams like Miami, Louisville, Georgia Tech, Florida State. We know one team ain't gonna win it. Duke, Clemson, Cal. Hey, Boogie, who's your pick to win the ACC this year?
1: We're going to change things up a little bit moving forward.
7: I'll probably go with Miami.
1: With you time that
7: I really
1: am
7: like what they did last year.
1: On my dear friend Rachel Hill show, her and
7: Malachi
1: the huddle.
7: Tony, I think that's his
1: we're
7: going
1: to pick back up on the conversation
7: really good
1: in and around the Browns' decision to move with Todd Monken instead of the former defensive coach Jim Schwartz as the head coach.
8: I like it. Like Ben there, done that,
0: Zeke.
8: And you ruined it.
0: Who was the ACC
8: was
0: player this year?
8: Great as
4: yeah,
8: a
4: I think
8: head
4: it's
8: coach.
4: Miami. I think they
8: you were
4: win
8: great
4: it fairly
8: as a
4: easily, too. I don't see another
8: now,
4: team
8: did
4: that,
8: play
4: that
8: factor
4: it does
8: in
4: coming
8: it?
4: Up. I mean, I feel I like SMU fell off, Florida State. We have been so up and down. Sorry, B, but
8: I know they had a bunch of
4: I just
8: of
4: can't see another team really competing. Miami, like, coming off a national championship. Ryan, like Abel said, Malachi Tony, he's going to be the best receiver in football outside of, you know, Jeremiah Smith.
8: I don't know.
4: Think they're going to be like 1A, 1B.
8: I don't know
0: if this was
8: handed to him. If
0: Florida
8: he
0: State
8: knew
0: did
8: he
0: lose
8: was
0: the quarterback,
8: it,
0: too.
8: He
0: just signed with Texas Tech.
8: I don't know. I mean,
9: he was going anywhere, though. He was going anywhere. Tommy Costello's, he went to Texas Tech.
8: That's something that I haven't even thought about. I just
0: I'm
8: know that
0: pick.
8: Jim Schwartz,
0: we'll
8: head coaching
0: we know
8: record,
0: gonna pick. I got Miami as winning the U. The U winning the ACC.
8: He should have been a head coach again.
0: Be on the lookout for Louisville. They got a good quarterback.
8: For me, I would have loved
0: Louisville's
8: going to
0: be strong. They got a good quarterback coming in.
8: Position.
0: B.
1: Yeah, I mean, for me, look, my perspective is when human beings react so emotionally about getting the no answer, as I understood that Jim Schwartz did, there was a lot of drama that day down the street in
9: Louisville.
1: But I often find that when people react so emotionally in those circumstances where they're getting rejected or declined, it's because they had a good feeling or sense that they would get the opportunity, right? And so because of his head coaching background, that wasn't going to go over well. They want yes people.
10: Okay. I think he deserved a second chance to be a head coach.
0: She can't win the ACC.
10: Paul DePodesta is gone, so he kind of handcuffed Andrew Berry. So
0: what you about to say,
10: when you see Andrew Berry making better draft picks, Paul DePodesta. We still don't really know what his job was.
0: For those out there that don't know who the Big 12 is,
10: you know, he's not
0: Arizona, Arizona State, BYU, Baylor, Cincinnati, Colorado, Houston, Iowa State, Kansas,
10: TCU, Texas Tech, those are the teams, Utah, and, you know, he's made draft picks.
0: Zeke, who you got winning the Big 12?
10: Will be impactful this year, I believe. So I think, you know, getting rid of Paul DePodesta or Paul DePodesta stepping down and taking a job elsewhere earned Andrew Berry 2 years.
9: Pick it back up.
10: Last year's draft picks
9: I'm gonna go Arizona
10: and this
9: State.
10: Year's draft picks have earned him Brian? Time again. But, you know, when I think about it and I look at it, you're paying Deshaun Watson $46 million this year. You kind of got to start him, even if he doesn't play well. You know, unfortunately, he's been injury prone the past couple years. So, you know, you got to start him. He has to get rhythm with his receivers. He has to, you know, get back into game play, game speed, those things, because he's been gone for 2 years. So he has to get back into that. He has to get into timing. And, you know, draw plays and running plays and bubble screens and all of that. So these are things that come with the game that he hasn't been able to do. So you're kind of locked in where you got to start because you're paying so much money. And I believe that I think if they have some time to pick their money people, they would go with
0: BYU
10: Sanders. But they're not. They also are paying somebody $46 million as well, a year to quarterback. Back. So I believe schools that, like Illinois, you know, Deshaun Iowa, Watson is going to start,
0: Indiana,
10: and then
0: Maryland,
10: somehow
0: State,
10: you'll
0: Michigan,
10: see
0: Minnesota, Nebraska,
10: you'll see Sanders come.
0: Ohio State,
10: but
0: we'll let Zeke go last.
10: One of the
0: we know what team
10: is,
0: he's picking them in the Big
10: you know,
0: Ten.
10: With that
0: we'll
10: being
0: with
10: said,
0: you. Chop it up. Who you got winning the Big Ten?
10: You want to win games as well.
9: Sorry, Zeke. I'm
10: and I don't
9: State.
10: Know if you're going to be able to win a bunch
9: Jeremiah
10: of games
9: Smith,
10: with
9: Julian
10: Deshaun
9: Sand.
10: Watson. So
9: Days,
10: that's one of the things,
9: the
10: you know,
9: well.
10: From what
9: know
10: I've seen or what we've seen in training camp or what we've heard is that they both haven't played well. I'm sick of the Arch Manning talk. I don't think Arch Manning is great. I don't want him. No, we'll see what he looks like. We already saw what he looked like when he went against Ohio State. You know, Ohio State didn't blow them out or anything like that, number one versus number two. But Ohio State gets another crack at them again. And I've told y'all before, I always judge quarterbacks how they play against Ohio State. How he'll play against Ohio State in his home stadium, we'll see, because Ohio State is close, is as close to having professional NFL players as you can get. So we'll see how he does against those linebackers, against the linemen, against the secondary. We'll see how he does, and we'll have a little bit of indicator about what type of player he's going to be this season. So, you know, I'm just looking at this like I always wanted.
0: We're talking about
10: Sanders to sit back and have the opportunity to learn kind of a situation with Aaron,
0: Jeremiah Smith,
10: like Aaron Rodgers had, you know, with Brett Favre, or you know, how what
0: this
10: Patrick
0: only
10: Mahomes
0: comes down to two teams
10: behind Alex Smith, and
0: in
10: you just hope
0: 10.
10: That Sanders
0: Oregon
10: have the same
0: Ohio
10: opportunity
0: State.
10: Behind Deshaun Watson, but we all know that they're just one injury away from the little man starting
0: Dante
10: again.
0: Smith.
10: So
0: Dante Moore,
10: with the Cleveland Browns, you know, if somebody
0: Oregon
10: doesn't block,
0: reloads.
10: There's an injury there, and we could be suiting up for them. You just never know.
0: This is the year.
1: I would agree with that.
0: Dante
1: I'd love to see
0: Heisman.
1: Shador just soak it up like
0: they prevail,
1: a biscuit,
0: the Big Ten.
1: You know, a little piece
0: Oregon
1: of gravy up in
0: Moore.
1: The corner on the bowl, your fork, your spoon
0: because
1: can't get to.
0: Every
1: just
0: time Ohio
1: like a
0: State
1: biscuit,
0: is favorite, like this
1: that,
0: is so big, they don't
1: time,
0: win. Every
1: observing,
0: time,
1: he's
0: the
1: all,
0: heavy
1: you can tell he checks his playbook. The
0: and
1: one
0: they're
1: he
0: heavy
1: on his, he's
0: favorites
1: all, like,
0: this
1: he's
0: year.
1: Tuned in just
0: Give
1: to be a little more patient, especially in this new system. With someone
9: Ohio
1: that
9: State,
1: I think
9: have,
1: knows how to call offensive plays,
9: like the underdog story.
1: I'd like to see that too.
9: But of course, you know,
10: yeah, but
9: I'm
10: he
9: going
10: used to
9: with
10: call
9: last
10: plays
9: week. I forgot that. I almost
10: for,
9: forgot that Oregon moved out of the pack. So
10: Lamar
9: I think I said
10: Jackson.
9: Indiana was going to win the conference. No, they're not.
1: Yeah.
9: Oregon is,
10: no
9: this is their
10: Lamar's
9: conference to
10: team.
9: Lose. I think
8: I don't know.
9: Dante
8: Y'all,
9: Moore
8: I'm just not sold
9: experience at quarterback,
8: it could be
9: and we have running back and wide receiver depth. I
8: you
9: think we're the deepest, most talented team in the country. Front line is going to be crazy.
8: I'm just
9: and we have
8: just
9: corners that can cover. And that's a great combination. It's going
8: to
9: make it easier in the linebackers. I really do think that we're going
8: to
9: have a top two offense
8: but
9: in the country.
8: I need to see two more.
9: And I'm being generous
8: games.
9: With two. So
10: stay
9: prayerful. I think Oregon, like I said, most talent, most depth.
8: Right?
11: let's stay look at prayerful. Quick,
10: yeah,
11: fellas.
10: and it's hard. I just want to see, because there were other candidates out there. You know, you look at the Rooney Rule, which is a bunch of bull.
11: Ohio State,
10: you know, there are other candidates out there that have, you know, been coaching. I just don't understand why they didn't make the natural transition to Jim Schwartz. I just don't understand that. You know, that will be one of the things that this Todd Monken thing doesn't work out.
11: I think they should.
8: I think they should. Think that it was two stories
11: told. Watch out for USC this year. USC is going to be also good.
8: I think it was one of those things that we was telling whoever we interviewed that they was keeping Schwartz as the defensive coordinator. And I think they was giving him the
11: Florida,
8: the hope that
11: Arkansas,
8: he had a chance
11: Georgia,
8: to be
11: Kentucky, LSU,
8: the,
11: Mississippi
8: the
11: State,
8: coach.
11: Mizzou,
8: because
11: Oklahoma,
8: no
11: Mississippi, South Carolina, Tennessee, Texas A&M,
8: crazy
11: a boogie.
8: As he did,
11: who you got winning the SEC?
8: Shit, walking away and doing all that.
1: Allegedly,
8: allegedly. And you never went and met with the new man and you just quit.
9: I have Georgia as well.
8: You didn't
9: Kirby Smart, I mean, has been phenomenal when it gets down.
8: Be the
9: into that playoff
8: the
9: time. I feel like
8: Browns.
9: The talent hasn't been there.
8: You know
9: they haven't
8: mean?
9: Been
8: like,
9: getting
8: really
9: the best quarterback
8: that,
9: play.
8: That's really
9: because
8: what
9: Carson Beck
8: like,
9: threw the game
8: opinion,
9: away like 2 years ago,
8: like.
9: And this year they didn't have really good quarterback play. But I think
8: everybody
9: this year coming
8: else knew
9: in,
8: that he had to stay
9: I would
8: on
9: give
8: board
9: them
8: to
9: the highest odds to win the SEC.
8: Meanwhile, he's still
11: chop it up.
8: Interviewing and thinking that he had a chance
9: I'm take a turn.
8: And going
9: I'm go
8: for the second
9: Miss.
8: Interview.
9: I think Ole Miss.
1: Absolutely.
8: That's why I think it was two different stories
9: back.
8: Being told the whole time.
9: Keyon
1: yeah,
9: Lacy
1: why put him through that? You know, Mike
9: back,
1: McDaniels,
9: top,
1: he withdrew.
9: He'll be a
1: right?
9: top
1: remember?
9: Running back coming
1: like,
9: off the board
1: uh-uh.
9: this year.
1: Right, he's
9: the defense
1: right?
9: is good.
1: And this is
9: and
1: to me the part that
9: of house money.
1: Feels like
9: Lane Kiffin
1: is
9: left
1: more
9: last
1: emotional
9: year.
1: Because
9: that kind of
1: when you have
9: angle,
1: some people or a person
9: in
1: your ear saying something that maybe the public is not privy to that makes you feel like, okay, all right, this is cool.
11: Time.
1: I'm coming back for the second interview, right? It sort of implies
11: you guys
1: that
11: had some good picks.
1: There were
11: Georgia's always a good pick. I don't
1: was
11: think
1: just
11: I think Georgia's going to start taking a turn
1: there, and that
11: like, I think
1: he
11: they're
1: felt
11: start.
1: That he was told that.
11: And
1: this to me, Stacey,
11: they,
1: goes
11: they,
1: back
11: they,
1: to the decision making.
11: They struggle. Last year,
1: and I am not an Andrew Berry fan at all.
11: I think the Ole Miss game
1: been.
11: During the regular season, they should have lost. We talked about that. There was another game they should have lost.
1: Like Baker Mayfield days. Like I just. I look
11: but I
1: at
11: think
1: how
11: Kirby Smart is always going to be, you know,
1: the
11: have
1: GM,
11: a team in games.
1: Don't know him personally, but
11: Ole Miss
1: the GM
11: is not a bad
1: has
11: pick.
1: Moved,
11: I think
1: and
11: Trinidad
1: it's like
11: James
1: I'm
11: is
1: seeing the same
11: Heisman Trophy candidate worthy.
1: Right? Flesh out now as it relates to the way that they're handling
11: but of course,
1: the decision.
11: I wouldn't be right if
1: to
11: I didn't go with
1: trade Miles Garrett, even though
11: they
1: said
11: like
1: they were
11: they
1: not going to,
11: position.
1: And this was the last two
11: Russell's
1: seasons,
11: in
1: quarterback right?
11: And
1: exactly.
11: I love it.
1: Straight up,
11: he's
1: going
11: to bring a,
1: liars,
11: something different to the
1: okay?
11: game.
1: And then now this back
11: true
1: and forth with the quarterback.
8: But Miles
11: okay.
8: wanted to go. When they
11: not the mission.
1: They should have let him go
11: so
1: when he said, I'm ready to go, but they didn't do that.
8: Exactly, but he had to sign off on it,
11: favorites.
8: And I was ready for him to
11: which
8: go.
11: Which means that we
8: here.
11: Can scoop
8: he
11: right under the radar and do what we got to do.
8: And just a headache anyway, let him go.
11: And Brian, you'll get to see us firsthand what we can do.
8: I agree with you, but I think
11: week three.
8: Deep Podesta was handcuffed in a lot of stuff.
11: Man, that was a fluke game.
8: With
11: won't
8: you,
11: happen
8: Rachel,
11: again this year.
8: Because he put this,
11: won't
8: you
11: happen
8: know,
11: again this year. Just saying. I mean,
8: crazy
11: like,
8: interview process in place. You, like, who is going to go through all this writing essays
11: might
8: and all of this stuff?
11: Y'all
1: this
11: might
1: time,
11: be
1: you know, you got corporate
11: like being
1: people
11: real.
1: Leading these organizations
11: oh.
1: and not football
11: got
1: people
11: 2 minutes left.
1: Leading these organizations. It's a completely different game.
12: Literally,
1: new head coach
12: and
1: Todd
12: Monken,
1: and I ain't mad with his age because the amount of experience
12: block,
1: and knowledge that he has cannot be taught.
12: And then for my MLB,
1: he's an intuitive style
12: he's a
1: of head
12: Guardians.
1: Coach, and you need that instead of someone that's going to write the first 15 plays down on a script and then, you know, you're moving the ball between the 30s, but when you get to the 30, you start doing weird stuff, right? That's not going to happen on Todd Monken's watch. So I think this is a great thing that at least okay,
11: before we
1: Jim
11: get
1: Schwartz
11: here.
1: Is
9: oh, so
1: not
9: I
1: here,
9: got baseball
1: but
9: this
1: we're
9: week.
1: Not starting
9: Brewers
1: with another head coach that
9: teams.
1: Came up through
9: Brewers, Dodgers,
1: a team,
9: Diamondbacks,
1: and he started off as the secretary of the Minnesota Vikings.
9: his 40th home run, so leading the league.
1: Oh my gosh.
9: Philly shut
1: oh my
9: out Seattle
1: gosh.
9: The
1: or
9: other night,
1: a brand
9: 6-0.
1: New
9: they're
1: head
9: playing
1: coach.
9: Good, and then
1: like,
9: the Diamondbacks
1: to me, this is forward progress for the Cleveland Browns.
8: I know we have to move on.
11: One team I can say that's still keep on winning and Mike. My one at division is the Chicago White
8: so
11: Sox, man. They seem like they just
8: the media yesterday.
11: They're not going nowhere. But the NL, I tell you what,
8: the
11: NL West is definitely
8: chance
11: the Dodgers.
8: Zadarius
11: Milwaukee Brewers are playing
8: back.
11: Ball, man. Mm-hmm. Playing real good ball.
8: What are you ladies' thoughts? Fellas, any last words before we get up out of here?
4: Hey, another great show. Look what Dallas did. NFL season is right there. One more preseason game to go, then we're in the regular season.
1: And I'm telling you, our linebackers, core, I'm all for it. He's in shape.
10: Did he not have the best attitude when he was here?
7: Man, a lot of things are winding down here. We're coming up to a lot of good seasons.
8: I have already had this argument fantasy football coming up yesterday, and they're like, oh, well, we need to do that. I agree with that. But this is the same person that retired in the middle of the season on Detroit.
7: Here we go. Here we go.
10: Yeah.
8: And
7: if you're out there listening, Brian's girlfriend, please come back to Virginia just for a weekend. He needs to see you.
8: He needs his hair done.
7: He's really hurting.
8: I don't know.
7: Please,
8: like, please. Yes, we do need him.
7: Come see him.
8: And we need the veteran experience, but do we need it from him?
7: This is yours truly, the Empire Sports Radio Show.
1: That comes into a Todd Monken system
7: and chop it up,
1: going girl,
7: to be different
1: York, and
7: he's
1: than
7: really
1: anyone,
7: feeling the
1: even
7: effects.
1: Playing for Dan Campbell,
7: he's really looking
1: or the
7: like
1: former
7: Devontae West out there right now on the
1: you remember,
7: looking
1: I don't know
7: really
1: if you
7: bad.
1: Watched my kids
7: somebody
1: post-game presser.
7: Out.
1: When he looked at the media and said, give me credit, at least the one challenge, I think he called, he said, I got that bleep right. Give me credit for that. And he was letting the media know, no, you know, if you're going to call me out for the good things too. That energy, that type of leadership, that these players are going to respect Todd
7: Monken.
1: Hands down.
7: I don't know, Sapphire.
10: You know, once a cancer, always a cancer.
7: You got to go hit the radio.
10: And you said that this,
1: wait,
10: you know,
1: we're talking about Andrew Berrier. I'm sorry.
10: Yeah. It's Darius. Oh, okay. It's Darius. I don't know if that's necessarily going to change. You know, one of the things is, you know, Todd Monken being a first-year head coach, maybe he feel like he can get that over on a first-year head coach because this person has never done it before. But, you know, we talked about there being a lot of toxicity in his locker room and stuff. And you kind of want to start over with fresh faces, fresh attitudes, players that believe in the system that you're trying to implement and things like that, because you want to get rid of the old and bring in the new and bring in new attitudes and get rid of that toxicity and those negative people from the locker room.
1: Erasing their division
8: I hope you
1: despite
8: enjoyed
1: the late August
8: today's
1: skid,
8: show.
1: The timing raised eyebrows
8: come,
1: across the league.
8: And I want
1: while Houston remains tied for first place in the AL West,
8: and
1: Brown's contract was already set to expire
8: to
1: at the end of the season. Questions around roster construction, including disappointing deadline moves and underperforming veteran additions,
8: you come from.
1: Eroded confidence that the roster
8: You've
1: was built for a
8: the
1: deep postseason
8: on the BGC
1: Owner Jim
8: Sports
1: Crane
8: Network.
1: Is stepping in to directly
8: well.
1: Oversee baseball operations. 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
14: 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Following

0: Here, folks, welcome everyone to the best sports show on the internet here on the BGT Sports Network. As we get ready now for football, don't forget this Friday, Crowley and Cedar Hill. Sam and I will have the call 7 o'clock from Longhorn Stadium as Crowley opens up the 2026 season. Before we get to college, Sam is joining me for this. Sam, you excited about, Coach Lynn going back to Cedar Hill?
1: I'm fired up. I'm excited for the kids. When we were talking to them at Media Day, they seemed real excited. And if they believe, we're going to be there for them.
0: All right, here we go. Let's go to the SEC. We're going to go schedules. Don't forget, later on in this show, we'll continue our preview in Class 5A down to Division II. We'll do that, and then we'll start on 4A next week. All right,
2: you
0: Sam,
2: can check
0: Alabama.
2: Her out on socials,
0: we're just going to do the first
2: the
0: 4 weeks. East Carolina
2: and
0: at
2: to
0: home,
2: my fellow
0: a conference game at Kentucky,
2: fans,
0: then home against Florida State, and then home against South Carolina.
2: So,
0: your thoughts?
2: Whether you are
1: well,
2: relaxing
1: I think Alabama
2: on your
1: is
2: deck,
1: definitely
2: on your boat,
1: got some got
2: if
1: some
2: you're
1: pressure this year, and it's coming from within.
2: House,
1: I think the fan base is
2: 5-6-2.
1: Expecting Coach DeBoer to not get embarrassed against Indiana like they did last year, so I definitely think that they've got some pressure from within the fan base. But you kind of feel for Coach DeBoer because, you know, you're following the GOAT. You know, nobody wants to follow Bear Bryant or Coach Royal from Texas or anything like that. But, you know, their schedule kind of interests me. Having that SEC game early, going to Kentucky, that's not a place where you take lightly. And then I'm kind of excited for the Florida State game. Florida State kind of
3: shocked
1: the world last year and beat them down in town.
4: Okay.
1: And it ended up being a really bad loss for Alabama because Florida State, you know, that season aged like milk.
4: I just said it.
1: And so I think
3: well, I mean, expand on it. Don't just drop the
1: South Carolina game. I know it's in Tuscaloosa, but South Carolina's coach is also kind of on the hot seat right now. And Lenora Sellers historically given Alabama some problems. So I definitely think that Alabama's kind of got too good.
4: Something that they addressed.
1: Too good conference games, and then that Florida State, which, you know, kind of on their mind.
0: If Alabama starts out 4-0, are they back?
1: Absolutely
4: Shador
1: not.
4: Was 6-4-11,
1: you know just as well as I do. They've got a long season, especially when they've got Georgia, Tennessee, Texas A&M, LSU, and then the Iron Bowl against Auburn. Now the Iron Bowl is at home.
4: Why he's
1: but,
4: still here?
1: No,
4: I don't know.
1: We don't. You why don't say they're back Atlanta until they're holding the national championship trophy in Vegas.
0: So let's move to Arkansas. They have North Alabama at Fayetteville, then they go to Utah. They get Georgia at home and Tulsa at home. Your thoughts on the Razorbacks?
1: Yeah, first-year coach in Ryan Silverfield coming over from Missouri. Actually, former Crowley Eagle Brandon Ford, who graduated last year, went to, ended up going to Arkansas, so we're excited for him. But looking at their schedule, you definitely got to win the Your Give Me games, the North Alabama game and then the Tulsa game week four.
4: I think he's
1: and then going to Utah,
4: pressure,
1: that place is pretty rough to win it. Even they've got a first-year coach out there. But if you can go 3-1 because you're not beating Georgia, I don't care. I don't care that it's at home. If you're not beating Georgia, so if you can go 3-1 going into the Texas A&M game, Arkansas would be way ahead of expectations in year one of Ryan Silverfield.
0: And now from now on, A&M and Arkansas will play at home stuff. They don't play in Jerry's World anymore.
1: As they should. You're taking away a home game for both teams. And I mean, yeah, you've got a bunch of Aggies and Razorbacks in the Dallas-Fort Worth area, but you're taking away from the kids that don't live in Dallas.
4: No,
1: you're also taking away a home game from season ticket holders.
0: All right, let's go to Auburn. They play Baylor in Atlanta, then Southern Miss at home, Florida at home, and Vanderbilt at home.
4: The
0: last two games in September, conference games, but both are at Jordan-Hare.
1: Yeah, so definitely first year for Alex Golish. Being a UNT student, I got to experience how good of a coach he is last year.
4: I will be
1: when South Florida came to town
4: to
1: and then
4: joint
1: tore us
4: practice
1: up. But I think it was a good hire by Auburn. They're needing some success because it's been a while since we talked about Auburn in a good
4: light.
1: But
4: these people are playing
1: the Baylor game with it being in Atlanta, I think definitely a little bit of home cooking for the Tigers. They're looking to win that game as Baylor beat them in Waco last year. Southern Miss, you got when you're giving games, and then Florida and Vanderbilt, I think, are going to be really good games for Auburn. Florida's got a first year coach in John Summerall as well. He's coming from Tulane, so a little bit of the American Conference right there with the ex South Florida coach and the ex Tulane coach. I think Auburn's got to get that one to get the momentum rolling. And then Vandy, we don't know who's going to play quarterback for them. And if you don't have a quarterback in the SEC, it may be a long year for you.
3: And oh, by the way, after Vanderbilt,

0: They go to Tennessee.
1: You said you didn't really like Todd Monken's conversation.
2: Talk about Tennessee here in a minute,
1: can you take us again a little deeper on
2: the
1: that?
2: The Tennessee we've seen the last three or four years isn't going to be the Tennessee.
3: Let's say this.
2: And they
3: got
2: to go to Georgia, and they play LSU at home. And they've got to go to Ole Miss and the Iron Bowl against Alabama. So Auburn's got a pretty rough schedule, but you sign up for it when you play the big leagues of college football.
0: I just do Florida. They get Florida Atlantic at home, Campbell at home, then at Auburn, and then home against Ole Miss. So three out of their first four.
2: Swamp. Don't be surprised if Florida starts 2-2. I know with the first year coach, you got to get your guys.
3: The Ravens camp,
2: you know, Florida still kind of got a little bit of Billy Napier PTSD. I think that
3: I also know that
2: if
3: when
2: the
3: he
2: Gators
3: was here before,
2: do, if they're
3: he was
2: worse
3: also
2: than 2-2, then something went terribly wrong.
3: You kind of got to win.
2: You
3: kind of got to
2: win. And if you go 3-0 into that Ole Miss game at home, the Swamp's going to be rocking. But I think that you got
3: to
2: win your guinea games. And if you can go into Auburn and beat them, that's even better.
0: Georgia has two scrimmages before they get going. Tennessee State at home. Well, it's true. Western Kentucky at home at Arkansas and then hosting Oklahoma.
3: There's a way that you have to say
2: arguably, you could say they have three scrimmages.
0: Well, that's true.
2: Georgia's just going to roll.
3: I watched that today while I was there.
2: It's called
3: the
2: money game for a reason.
3: And
2: I love the HBCUs, but Tennessee State doesn't have a chance. Western Kentucky, I love their mascot. I love what they do with their helmets with Big Red every year. They don't have a chance either. Arkansas, I think it could be a game for the first 4 or 5 minutes until Georgia goes up 14-0.
1: Right, Stacey, when you talk about transition, are you talking about coming out of the huddle?
2: Arkansas is going to be real quiet.
1: Or transitioning during
2: the first one you kind of circle. Both teams have playoff intentions. Both teams made the playoffs. Last year, Oklahoma's got Mateer back. We'll talk about him when we get to them.
3: Who you want out there on the field?
2: But that's going to be a heavyweight fight, especially because Venables just got a 6-year extension. And there's some people in Austin that are doing backflips and celebrating because Coach Venables is 1-3 against Texas.
1: Just looking at the rest of Georgia's schedule, you know, regardless of who was going
2: to
1: get the start,
2: and Ole Miss,
1: like for the preseason games, during practice, both QBs would get time with the first team.
2: Don't be surprised if they have
1: in the 11-on-11 or the 7-on-7,
2: just because South Carolina has been known to ruin a couple of seasons or two.
1: What you're speaking to, it sounds like either or set. There was confusion as to who would be running with the first team. Is that correct?
0: Kentucky opens up with Youngstown State at home, then Alabama at home. They go to A&M and then get South Alabama at home. So they have two conference games in the middle of September.
2: Yeah, first-year coach Will Stein coming over from Oregon, the offensive coordinator under Dan Lanning for the last 3 or 4 years.
3: You know,
2: Kentucky's
3: going
2: to be the jack in the box. You don't know what you're going to get. Definitely got to win your money games. South Alabama and Youngstown State, like we mentioned with Alabama, I don't think Kentucky's really got a chance. And then that A&M game, it's early in the year. It's going
3: to
2: be 105,000
1: What I find fascinating, and Ed Stacey and Queen Rachel,
2: questions
1: I truly mean this, because for me, the confusing part in watching the game as a fan on Saturday,
2: if Kentucky can keep it close even if they don't win the game, I think that's a win. You're going on the road to a very hostile environment.
1: How would any coaching team
2: in the
1: or
2: middle
1: coach
2: of September,
1: determine who's going to be the starter,
2: you know,
1: based on the template
2: that
1: Coach Todd Monken has
2: coach
1: out there.
0: Whereas
1: and
0: Kentucky
1: you just lay this out,
0: A&M.
1: Right? Based on the template, the timing, right? I mean,
2: and
1: I heard, what's the guy's name? Joe Thomas is one of the commentators. He's like, well, that's just the nature of football. No, it's not.
3: No, it's not.
1: When you trade away your best player, vis-a-vis Myles Garrett,
2: we'll talk about him when we get to A&M.
1: From a fandom perspective, you've already told me again, Mr. Berry,
0: Lane
1: that
0: Kiffin
1: you're
0: goes
1: in
0: back
1: rebuild
0: to Ole Miss,
1: mode.
0: And then A&M at
1: so
0: home.
1: In my mind, I think, okay,
2: game,
1: it's not number
2: bring
1: two
2: in the Mississippi National
1: that will not
2: Guard
1: be here.
2: For that. Lane Kiffin,
1: it's
2: going to be worse than when he went
1: that will
2: back
1: not
2: to Tennessee.
1: Be here. And I'll share
2: but
1: with you
2: I'm
1: what perspective
2: in that closing
1: is
2: game.
1: In an odd way.
2: Have we seen the last
1: Todd
2: of the Clemson dynasty?
1: And Deshaun Watson
2: I know that they haven't won a national, they haven't been to a national title
1: each
2: here in about 4 or 5 years.
1: Their successes depends on the other's success.
2: Is Dabo on his last leg?
1: And in my mind, this is why,
2: if they
1: excited as I am about Shador,
2: Clemson goes into LSU
1: truly,
2: and loses by three or four touchdowns.
1: As excited as I am about him as the starting quarterback,
2: even gets landed back in Clemson, South Carolina. Yeah, your money game against Louisiana Tech.
1: Gave Deshaun this opportunity, and he is qualified.
2: LSU Ole Miss game is going to be nuts. You know, he can the environment, create on the run. They were going to go there.
1: I was not comfortable with that quarterback sneak, but I know we'll get into that later.
2: I don't know.
1: But for me,
2: he is
1: auditioning for his next opportunity. And when you look at a team, believe it or not, like in Atlanta, or I submit to you, even the New York Jets, or I think I can say this right, Miami Dolphins, you can see there's a potential opportunity for them, right, to address their QB needs during the season if Deshaun Watson comes through. He looks great. He looks more muscular. He looks controlled. Would you not agree with me the way that he was throwing those balls? There was a crispness to it. I mean, his feet were set better than I've ever recalled them being.
2: So
1: for me,
2: I
1: have a different view in terms of the QB that's going to be here and Todd Monken's motivation to handle things in this very bizarre way that he is handling things. And I agree with you. He's under a lot of pressure because I saw him doing damage control in that presser after the game on Saturday.
3: He did a lot of damage control.
2: Absolutely not.
3: I am going to agree with you.
0: Ole Miss plays Louisville in Nashville, home against Charlotte, home against LSU.
3: Those are about the only three teams that Deshaun could go to. But
2: worst
3: that
2: needs to be
3: 3-1. That would never take place.
2: Louisville game in Nashville, whatever.
3: Louisville
2: just comes out swinging, I'm not really expecting a whole lot. You win your money game against Charlotte. The Ole Miss,
3: this
2: the LSU
3: is Deshaun's
2: game.
3: Last
2: good
3: year.
2: Lord. Oxford's going to burn
3: the
2: regardless if they win or lose.
3: Take him after this year will
2: and then Florida, at worst, you have to start 3-1 because then you still have to play Texas, Georgia, OU, and then the Egg Bowl against Mississippi State.
0: All right. Speaking of Mississippi State, Louisiana Monroe at home at Minnesota. At South Carolina, then Missouri at home.
3: That interception was uncalled for.
2: Yeah, I don't
3: he directly threw it to that man.
2: If Mississippi State starts 3-1 going into that Alabama game, they're going to have quite a bit of momentum. You got to win your money game against Louisiana Monroe.
1: Well, I think that was a case of Shador. Listen, because everything is in the head. We know this. Just as being on the planet for as long as we have been, he was trying to make more of his limited opportunity, which he knew he would only have a limited opportunity, right? And he's competitive, right? I think he did. He stretched beyond what the situation was. And I can't fault him for that. But when you look at how the media is all over this, the pressure on everybody, right? You
2: could
1: try to will something into existence that's not there.
2: It's just going to
1: depend
2: on the product that they put on the field.
1: When we see him this week, we don't see that. Because that was one of the burdens he carried, last year. You know, that I'm going to force this pass in. And then we saw what happened. The ball kind of flew on him.
2: And then the Magnolia Bowl at the end of the year.
1: I'm very fascinated to hear both of your thoughts more about Deshaun's play, especially you, Stacey, because I think Deshaun went with what was available, right? He went with what the defense gave him. I thought his general, generalship, if that's a word, on the field was awesome. He looked excited. I would agree with Todd Monken in his characterization of Deshaun during
2: that game,
1: right? And one thing else I will say to you, what a difference it is when you got playmakers on the offensive line.
2: We're going to ruin a 100-year-old rivalry just because another team went to another conference. Talking to you, Oklahoma State and Oklahoma.
3: Amazing.
2: Talking to you, USC, Notre Dame.
3: I was him. Fannin looks good.
2: I just think that with Missouri's schedule, I really wouldn't surprise me if they started to say, the all four games are easily winnable for them, even going to Mississippi State. They've played in hostile environments before them, even that Florida game. There could be a world where Missouri's undefeated going into that A&M game.
3: I do fantasy. I don't know that I'm going to be able to have the time to do it this year, but
2: Missouri
3: if anybody that
2: takes
3: plays
2: care
3: fantasy
2: of business
3: that's listening,
2: and Drinkowitz has got him rolling up there. Not necessarily
4: get up early enough. It just depends.
2: But
4: usually I don't get up early enough
2: to be
4: when the Browns are away
2: to
4: set my players
2: issues stuff with like his health.
4: So it's tough for me.
2: Coach Drinkwitz has been kind of open about trying to get him back.
1: That pass that Fanta Jr. dropped
2: to where he can play.
1: What did you both think was going on with him with that drop pass?
2: So if Daryl has edited that out, then he can edit it out.
3: I said Fannin, but last year he looked good.
2: Yeah, I could see Missouri going starting under season going into the end game.
0: All right, let's take a break, and when we come back, we'll finish up the SEC with OU, South Carolina, Tennessee, the Horns, A&M, and Vanderbilt. This is the best sports show on the internet. You're on the BGC Sports Network. If you have an email, give it to me at glittle29@yahoo.com. glittle29@yahoo.com. We'll be right back.
4: And, you know, that was the issue. So, you know, that just gave Fannin an opportunity to shine because
1: you don't set a goal and say to yourself, David and Joku make the circus catches.
4: But, you know, you can't convert on third and fourth for you.
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11: His training was at the Shaolin Temple. By the way, right? And that's where he learns, you know, to be more disciplined. I think they're being too physical with them. I think the refs are letting them play, okay? But the amount of impact that his body is taking this year, and that he is still excelling at the level that he is, it just really speaks to his conditioning, physically, mentally, and his discipline.
3: I don't believe Bound was used properly. I don't believe that Bound was used enough opportunity to show his talent and who he was. So
0: scrimmage New Mexico and then go to Georgia.
3: I definitely think OU's got to start. I think that we're going to see
2: at worst 3-1.
3: Let me say this. I hope.
2: You know, that Michigan game, Michigan's got to have 100,000 people. They've got a brand new coach, even though he's been at Utah for the last 20 years. And then, you know, Bryce Underwood.
1: Well, I can tell you, I'm very hard on Mr. Judy.
2: And the experience to win that game. And then the Georgia game.
1: Just be quiet.
2: I don't expect Oklahoma to win that game, but it wouldn't surprise me if they did. And then having the bye week before Texas. And I hope that Red River is actually competitive this year.
3: We over here call him dropping Judy.
0: South Carolina gets Kent State at home, Townsend at home, Mississippi State at home before they go to Alabama. So four out of their first five are at Columbia.
2: Yeah, I definitely think that with South Carolina, you've got to win your guarantees. With them having so many money games,
1: I was hoping to see more of Isaiah Bond.
2: I think that, you know, the momentum
1: see how that would work. He's very active on the sidelines. He's very engaged.
2: Being able to play Alabama close the last couple of years, I did notice that Todd Monkey tried to engage with each player during certain times of the game as they came off the field.
1: That I did not recall that with the last regime, because, you know, I'll never see that man's name again.
2: But
1: it's curious to me. Because for me,
2: I'm
1: so old.
2: All the money to buy out the board. But I think they're just so used to.
1: I remember when the first team got at least a quarter.
2: I think that you got to still give them some grace even coming off the playoff appearance last year.
1: Like, because I believe it, and correct me if I'm wrong,
0: go to Georgia,
1: the game on Saturday, the first team offensive line had just that one series, and then they were out.
0: And
1: even Stacy, the defense. Had subs in on the very first play they had.
2: So there was always, from a coaching perspective, you can really start to get a real vibe of what you have and what really clicked and didn't click when you're already moving the chess pieces at the beginning of the game.
3: I'm not expecting Tennessee to win that game, and then Texas is going to come into Knoxville just because Tennessee's lack of a quarterback. I don't think you can have a fully developed quarterback in the first three weeks of the year, so I think Texas is going to be defense and high flying offense. I think they're going to go into Knoxville and beat them.
2: And then Auburn, you've got to be in, especially when you're playing them at home,
3: can do, and what they
2: a place
3: are.
2: You've struggled
3: now,
2: with Arkansas Arkansas.
3: A person like Jerry Jones, you've got to win that, going into the third Saturday in October.
2: I'm excited about that third Saturday in October as they announce that both teams are going to be out there practicing with the twos, the threes. So I'm really excited for that, bringing some of that real tradition back to
3: the Uber for that matter. You need to be
0: talking about the Horns, though, the national champions this year. Texas State at home, Ohio State at home, UTSA at home. Go to Tennessee, week off, and then beat Oklahoma.
2: You didn't know the future national champions for the money they gave
3: you. I don't
2: want to
3: see you out there that much. You know, he was practicing with the
2: helmet initially.
3: He didn't have that on.
2: Yeah, you got to be Texas State, no question.
3: I don't
2: want
3: to really see you.
2: This is the third year in a row you're playing Ohio State. You've lost 2 years in a row.
3: Because I need to see you in regular season.
1: All right, so I'm going to respond to that and think about the specific points that you just made. I agree with you. And then for me, based on every point that you just made, why would you have your starting quarterback out there with your second and third teams risking injury to him, given his history of injury? Then
3: who else you gonna put out
2: there?
1: Hey, listen, I would have honestly, I would have put Shedeur Sanders out there.
2: I do like blowing him out, right?
3: You need to put him out there.
2: It gets to a point where you want
1: for the third quarter, but
2: it is a really good rivalry.
1: This is my just own old school fan perspective.
0: If you're really trying to evaluate your quarterback position, I feel very strongly that quarterback should have the resources at his disposal, and that to me means your first team, everything.
2: College Station, right?
3: So I think
0: Missouri State, Arizona State, Kentucky, and then LSU.
3: Shedeur will play the whole first half.
2: You have to go to the LSU game 3-0. I don't.
3: And then Deshaun will play third
2: Missouri State,
3: quarter.
2: Arizona State, and if Coach Dillingham, if someone's going to do it, it's with Coach Dillingham.
1: So does, but that sounds like it will be similar in terms of Shedeur playing, not playing with the first team through the half, correct?
2: Marshall Reed here to prove that he's an actual good quarterback.
1: I think it's going to run the same. They just played that first series.
2: Home, and then Missouri,
1: the only
2: and then
1: starter
2: going to Alabama,
1: that came back
2: be a big test
1: the second series
2: and
1: on
2: then Tennessee at home, which
1: was
2: Spencer
1: Fano, who
2: and then
1: pretty much played a majority of that game.
2: Oklahoma,
1: I don't know what that was, but and I like that because I think they have a good baseline for him. And that's the piece that I question.
2: A&M's going to be tested, and they're going to be hunting for one.
1: You're
2: going to
1: put your starting quarterback out there for a half.
2: But
1: with your second and third team,
2: really
1: I'm thinking about protection. I'm thinking about, unless you're feeling
2: away from going to Atlanta, if they were to beat Texas, and also the year before, if they would have won, they actually
3: let me
2: to
3: say
2: Atlanta,
3: this. I don't know
2: Texas.
3: That I agree
2: so I definitely
3: with
2: think
3: it,
2: A&M's on
3: but
2: the doorstep.
3: That backup
2: it's all about
3: to get it together
2: if their quarterback can go kick it down for them, because they're always going to have an elite defense. Mike Elko, as much as I like to talk about,
1: because he wasn't playing with the first or second team in the second quarter, certain points in the second quarter.
2: A&M's always been a problem on defense.
1: I'm thinking about it. Why risk how does Andrew Berry say it, Stacey?
2: Kind of
1: your highest paid asset.
2: If you're gonna go to the promised land, Marshall Reed's gotta be the one to take you.
1: Why risk that? Given the history, you guaranteed his money,
0: at home,
1: right?
0: Delaware at home.
1: I don't know. It just
0: home,
1: it felt weird. And why not throw Taylen Green in there then instead of Mr. Dillon Gabriel? right?
2: You don't go into Auburn.
1: I'm all over the place with the, you know, unless, give me some guidance.
2: State's going to get you.
3: Now, I did watch Kalen today, and they've got some quarterback questions. I know Diego Pavia can't sue for his 19th year of eligibility like he's been doing. I think they're going to use him more in some special plays and some running plays. I think we will see him in other areas. And then
2: if they're able to start 3-0, if they go into Auburn and go
3: for him because he has some speed
2: and go get a win, or they're going into the Georgia game 5-0. I think
3: in other areas. Now, with those Vanderbilt
2: teams, they never had the belief that they could do it. But now, with Coach Lee, has done an incredible turnaround. I'm surprised no one's coming post him yet
3: from Vanderbilt. But
2: I think that the success that they've had with Pavia and crew.
3: Let me say this, and y'all know I like
2: could only lead to.
3: But Deshaun doing interviews, the potential to have more success this year because
2: they've won the big game, they've beaten Alabama, they've upset a whole bunch of people. So I don't think it's an upset anymore. I think it's an expectation that they set for themselves.
3: And I don't want to say I'm pretty sure, but Deshaun has a level of confidence again. Join Sam and I this Friday night. Crowley and Cedar Hill at Longhorn Stadium.
0: Kickoff is set for 7:00. Did you watch McClemson? If you'd like to advertise for Crowley football or athletics, give us a call.
3: And that's what he looks like. And I've been telling y'all that from the beginning, right?
0: Sam, you got about 20 seconds.
3: I have been saying Deshaun looks like Clemson Deshaun. But Deshaun is giving interviews. Deshaun's sitting down, talking to people. And he is not backing away from questions.
2: Alabama, OU,
3: he just has a different level of confidence.
0: All right, let's continue our high school preview as we are less than 1 week away. Don't forget this Friday, it will be Crowley
1: being
0: Cedar
1: healthy
0: Hill,
1: and being ready to go,
0: Stadium.
1: And
0: still
1: he is his
0: football, if you want to, give us
1: best
0: a call
1: brand marketer. I love it. I'm a huge Deshaun Watson fan. I'm excited about Shador. In my mind, I'm already fixed. Let's start the season with Deshaun. But I want
0: to
1: go back and say this.
0: Taylor Green at 6'6", 230,
1: that's a prototypical.
0: Now, Argyle last year went 12-2, went to the regional finals. Expect the Eagles to be the favorites in Region 1, which has become the norm under Coach Todd Rogers.
1: Especially with a creative play caller like Todd Monken, how he can be used off the ball to throw downfield.
0: Is their stud wide receiver.
1: I'm hoping we can see a little bit from him during the preseason.
0: He is a national level recruit.
12: So let me ask y'all this. Would y'all say the quarterback in the future is on this team?
0: Ake O'Neal. 31 catches for 335 yards last year. Quarterback will be Haynes Hackney, threw for over 3,000 yards last year and 37 touchdown passes.
1: Okay.
0: He moves in from Prosper Walnut Grove and should settle nicely in leading the Eagle offense. Lucas Lovejoy under Todd Dodge. The Leopards fell to 6-5 last year with a relatively young team. The offense should be boy good by the return of Colin Rayo, 6'3", 185
1: pounds, runs a 4-5. And with all due
0: for 200 yards last year. He missed most of the season with the injury. If he returns to form, look out for the Leopards. They could be real good. Defensively, they've got to get a little bit better. Brock Hartwig will lead the way on the defensive line. 6 foot, 215 pounds.
1: In Cleveland, Ohio.
0: And runs a 4.8
1: quarterback. He's got so much off the field shenanigans that he has to deal with. You know, you got a large block of fans that want to see Shador, right? He's trying to rebuild. Think about all of the offseason acquisitions just on the offensive line.
0: Wide receivers to return.
1: And then the draft picks that we acquired. He's got to put pieces of the puzzle together. And we haven't
0: right
1: even talked about
0: Lane Vargas,
1: the new defensive coordinator.
0: Pounds.
1: Mr.
0: Coach Edwards says
1: Rudy
0: the defensive
1: Rootenberg,
0: line,
1: right? We haven't
0: the defense,
1: talked about the garbage
0: five
1: that we saw in the first
0: year
1: preseason game.
0: Cougars, last year went 4-6. Should be back in the playoff contention this year. The offensive line will be big.
1: I'm just scratching my head like,
0: look, I
1: know this is preseason, but does anybody else know that there are
3: these are all our veteran players,
0: pounds,
3: so that was
0: for 1,900 yards last year.
1: So,
0: and 19
1: I think
0: touchdowns.
1: About
0: he also ran for
1: they brought on this,
0: 22 yards.
1: They created this
0: Colony
1: position, right? The senior defensive, the senior senior advisor with Dom Capers.
0: The, they are
1: Stacey,
0: celebrating.
1: Come on, talk to me.
0: What is
1: come
0: a special year? 3 years ago, 1996 team won the state championship, and now they will celebrate it this year. Last year they went 1-9. The Mustangs have lost 19 out of their last 20 games. But Ryan Smith believes the team can challenge for a playoff spot this year in two. The defense, though, has only four starters, but there are some quality people there. They went 0-8 in district last year. On the offense, they have nine returners. So
1: we've got another new first-year defensive coordinator, right? Another new coach.
0: Not a bad season. 8-4. They made two division jumps to UIL realignments since going from 4 to 2.
1: Todd Monken also has to add the play calling on top of it. You know he's calling the plays.
0: Some growing pains early.
1: He's got all of this stuff that he has to manage, right?
0: They have three returning starters on offense, two on defense.
1: Bring back Jim Schwartz.
0: Again, they were area finalists last year.
1: They could have been creative. They could have said, okay, listen,
0: how good the Knights are.
1: Maybe there's an opportunity to create co-head
0: football.
1: Be creative, right? Why trade Miles Garrett when you already know you are literally giving the offensive side of your team a complete techno-structural redesign? It's nothing but chaos here from an organizational perspective. And honestly, I'm feeling you with what your thoughts are. Todd Monken, you were there in the camp today. But I also feel like he is also trying to change the culture of this organization.
0: Got a lot of good players.
1: If you look at his post-game press conference, right, and what he said, he's also trying to change the culture, and that includes taking control of the narrative with Cleveland Sports Media.
0: Yards last year. And 13 touchdowns for the Braves. So again, 3-5A Division Two looks like this: Argyle, Lucas Lovejoy, Colleyville Heritage, the Colony, Grapevine, Eagle Mountain, and Nevada Community. Class 4A Division Two. It will be Anna, Salina, Frisco, Panther Creek, Frisco Emerson, Denison, Prosper Richland, Prosper. Or Frisco Memorial and Frisco Independence. So the Coyotes last year went 10-3 under Seth Parr. This is going to be good. And adjusted real well to Class 5A with consecutive trips to the third round playoffs. And if the defense can mature, no doubt the Coyotes will be in contention for a chance this year to do some damage. So we'll see what the Coyotes can do. Some of their great players, Peyton Miller, will anchor the offensive line, 6'5", 315 pounds. Running behind him will be Junius Carter, 6 foot, 210 pounds on the offensive side. Top sophomore, Cormon Houston, 6'1", 180. He's expected to be one of the key players as an outside slot receiver. Salina Bobcats have a new coach this year.
1: You feel, but I'm sorry for interrupting, so you feel like the owners have their hands in the cookie jar?
0: 14-1 state semifinalist. They've got not many returning. That's what's upsetting. Two only on offense,
3: I'm
0: no starters returning on defense.
3: Miles
0: but Salina is Salina. Running back Evan Keane rushed for 1,000 yards last year and 15 touchdowns. He also caught eight passes out of the backfield for 110 yards. So we'll have to see just how good Salina can be again with no starters returning on defense. Frisco Panther Creek, the Panthers under Clint Surratt. Last year went 9-3. District went 4-2. They make a move to Class 5A after going toe to toe with the best 4A programs the past two season. New faces from an 8-2 JV team will be asked to step up early in key roles. Justin Warren, defensive end. He is ferocious, weighs 6'1", is 6'1", 215 pounds. Also wide receiver, Sakura Cooper, 6'1", 185. He also plays in the secondary. So we'll see how good Panther Creek can do. They got a lot of young faces, though, so they'll have to grow up quick. Frisco High, the Raccoons, went 6-4 last year. They were able to get back into the playoffs after a tough Division I district just a year ago. The Raccoons dropped to Division II.
1: But Coach Jeff Harbert says the quality of competition did not drop off. Are you saying that?
0: Brandon Lacy is their stud running back.
1: Miles Garrett is gone. Jared Verse is here.
0: And eight touchdowns.
1: What's the difference from what you've observed?
0: Well, I don't feel like, you know, Miles had took on any leadership that he wanted to be. And quarterback right now it's in the air, but looks like Brandon Bounds will get the start.
3: Captain,
0: 17 for 274 yards
3: in the locker room.
0: Passing last year, so we'll see what he
3: did.
0: Frisco Emerson, let's talk a little
3: Jared
0: bit about the Mavericks, who went 5-5 last year.
1: Okay,
0: because
1: respectfully,
0: for the first time
1: and I'm not
0: in school
1: look,
0: history, but Coach Ellis believes his veteran ball club is
1: for
0: primed
1: me, when
0: to get
1: I
0: back
1: think
0: into
1: about
0: the postseason. The offensive skill talent
1: of
0: is solid.
1: Losing
0: leading the way
1: someone
0: is Anthony Randall at running back.
1: that drew at least two offensive linemen that helped him Mason Graham perhaps have a better
0: Jason Wooden is their stud
1: year
0: wide receiver,
1: because so much attention had to be focused
0: year,
1: on
0: touchdowns.
1: Miles Garrett,
0: defense,
1: right?
0: Though, is have to
1: and,
0: get
1: and
0: a lot
1: your,
0: better.
1: And your linebackers, right? Like a Carson,
0: the,
1: I always get
0: Emerson
1: tongue-tied.
0: Is expected
1: yes,
0: to do
1: yes
0: well.
1: Thank you so much.
0: Dennison and Yellow Jackets.
1: It's going to be interesting
0: Dennison
1: for me
0: last year
1: to
0: went
1: see
0: 4-5.
1: As much of as being characterized a leader as Jared versus what the difference in terms of performance is going to be with the other players on the defense.
0: With Sherman, the battle of the Axe,
1: and those linebackers, because
0: we'll
1: what I saw on Saturday,
0: is,
1: and admittedly there was a mix of veterans
0: and,
1: there.
0: Nine on defensive
1: I mean,
0: starters
1: system.
0: For
1: the
0: Yellow Jackets,
1: the
0: they have 22
1: so
0: people returning. Tight end
1: players,
0: is Gavin Mandrill, 6'6", 220
1: there,
0: pounds.
1: Right?
0: He can jump, runs
1: like,
0: a 4.7.
1: I mean,
0: caught two touchdown passes last year. He also caught passes for 502 yards. Dennison, those got to get off to a good start after they beat Sherman. In
3: this
0: 2026 season. So when we come back, we'll look at the 7, 8, and 9 District 4-5A Division 2. Again, Crowley and Cedar Hill this Friday night.
3: What do they have
0: at Longhorn Stadium. We're back on. Should be a fun season. Can't wait. If you'd like to sponsor, 214-776-2544. 214-776-2544.
4: I was just
0: going to
4: say,
0: right,
4: you know, preseason isn't taken very seriously. So, you know, I wasn't, you weren't going to see the best out of this team. I want to take it all the way back, though. Why do y'all think, and Stacey, I don't know if we ever talked about this, but why do y'all think Joe Schwartz was not chosen to lead this team?
2: So
4: why did Tom Monken, a first-year head coach at 6 years old, who's never coached in the league before, as opposed to Jim Schwartz, who's been a head coach in the league?
13: Uterine fibroids are extremely common, affecting approximately 70-80% of all women by the age of 50. While they can develop earlier, these non-cancerous tumors are most prevalent during a woman's reproductive years. With an estimated 26 million people between ages 15 and 50 affected in the United States alone. 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
17: He was just trying to come up and in, but there's history
2: between these two. What made Pat and Tennessee, the Lady Vols, click so well?
18: Well, obviously, people pay attention to winners, and Pat was a winner from the very beginning. And her longevity and her intensity and competitiveness and the focus to build the sport and to grow the sport, I think, set her apart in those early years. And there are not a lot of people that have more championship trophies in their trophy case than Pat. Some at
0: Crowley football or Crowley. Valley Athletics. Give us a call at 214-776-2544. 214-776-2544. Let's continue with District 4-5A Division 2, the Richland Raiders. Last year, this will be their first varsity season. Richland Prospers ISD 4th High School brings its first UIL season after going 3-7 in an outlaw schedule. Kenneth Gilchrist is the coach. Wide receiver is Donovan Ross. Running back is Nicole Stewart. Jeremy Sharp is also a linebacker. Going to have to see what happens. They're going to be a team that nobody wants to get preparing for. Once you get into this schedule, we'll have to see what they do. But again, their first year, we wish them all the luck in the world for Richland. But it's going to be tough for a while. And, you know, you hate it for the seniors of this bunch that have transferred over. But we'll see just what happens to Richland. Frisco Memorial, let's talk about the Warriors. Last year went 3-7. The Warriors will look at a veteran offensive to lead the charge in Jeff Jackson's squad. Seeks their first winning season and playoff appearance in school history. Some of their players to watch is linebacker Jose Ramos, also wide receiver Landon Deep, 5'11", 200 pounds. Also A.J. Warren. Quarterback will be Patrick Fallon this year. Let's see what the Warriors do. They're going to have to get off to a quick start, and they've got to tackle better. They didn't tackle very well last year, and that's why they went 3-7. And the Knights of Independence, 0-10. Better days could be ahead for the Knights as they have just won 3 games in the past 3 years. Nick Stokes is the head coach. He says we've got a lot of guys with a lot of experience from a year ago. Our schedule is tough, but our varsity experience will help. Says Stokes, who says numbers in the football program are starting to get on the upswing. Javian Thompson, wide receiver, 6'1", 170 pounds, caught 15 balls last year for 243 yards and a score. He also, on defense, had 70 tackles and 2 interceptions, he will be the leader. Tristan Wade, also a wide receiver for the Knights, along with Jeremy Thompson. Quarterback will be Jack O'Connor, 6'1", 170 pounds.
1: Look,
0: so we'll see what Independence does. So 4-5A Division 2 looks like this.
1: Anna Solana, Frisco Panther Creek, Frisco High, Frisco Emerson, Denison, Prosper Richland, Frisco Memorial, and Frisco Independence. Let's go to DISD, Class 5A, Class 5-5A Division 2.
12: South
1: Oak Cliff,
0: then Mesquite Poteet, Woodrow Wilson, Samuel, Seagaville, Hillcrest, Molina, Adamson,
1: in those circumstances,
0: and Thomas Jefferson.
1: When
0: let's talk about South Oak Cliff. State champion, 15-1. What a season it was last year.
1: A good
0: Golden Bears, who have won their third state title in 5 seasons,
1: they would
0: have got a chance for the best Texas team a year ago.
1: Right?
0: But a stellar senior class has graduated.
1: Because of his head
0: South Oak Cliff area proved to be reloaded. And that's what is expected from all the new faces. Tell you what, though, these guys are loaded. Brian Swanson, listen to this, 6'6 on the offensive line.
12: Paul DePodesta is gone, so he kind of
0: quarterback will be Jaden Williams
12: Berry,
0: this year.
12: So
0: linebacker
12: when you see
0: Cody Smith,
12: Andrew Perry make
0: and
12: a better draft
0: Isaiah
12: picks,
0: Udom,
12: Paul DePodesta, we still don't really know what his
0: back.
12: Job
0: Sock
12: was,
0: is loaded.
12: But he's not
0: we will
12: handy.
0: See just how good
12: you know,
0: they are.
12: He's
0: their
12: not
0: schedule is just monstrous.
12: Andrew Berry anymore, so Andrew Berry has been able to make
0: a
12: draft picks
0: that
12: have been effective last year, rookie of the year, and you know he's made draft picks that
0: ready for
12: a
0: major leap forward in 2026 as coach.
12: So I think, you know, getting rid of Paul DePodesta or Paul DePodesta stepping down and taking a job elsewhere earned Andrew Berry 2 years.
0: Will be the keys.
12: Last year's draft picks.
0: Jaden Wines,
12: and this year's
0: wide
12: draft
0: receiver,
12: picks have earned
0: lead
12: him
0: the way on defense.
12: Time to get him. But, you know, when I think about it, I look at it. You're paying Deshaun Watson $46 million this year. You kind of got to start him, even if he doesn't play well.
0: So we'll see
12: how good unfortunately, he's been injury prone the past couple years. So,
0: they
12: you know, you got to start him.
0: On
12: he has to get rhythm with his receivers. He has
0: Woodrow
12: to,
0: Wilson,
12: you know, get back into game play, game speed, those
0: Kaelin
12: things, because he's been gone for 2 years.
0: Back to the
12: so he has to get back into that. He has
0: on both
12: to get
0: sides
12: into
0: of the ball.
12: Timing.
0: We'll help
12: and, you know, draw plays and running plays and bubble screens and all of that. So these are things that come with the game that he hasn't been able to do. So you're kind of locked in where you got to start him because you're paying so much money. And I believe that. I think if the Haslams had their pick, their money people, they would go with
0: last year, and also ran back a couple of kicks. So we'll see just how good
19: Woodrow Wilson Spartans out of Samuel. Michael Johnson is the head coach.
12: They were a hard-luck fifth-place team, but they did finish 7-3. They've got nine starters on offense and defense back.
19: So Samuel's got a chance this year. Johnson believes in year two. His team is ready to contend for the playoffs and maybe a district title and challenge South Oak Cliff. Defensive back Michael Johnson will leave the defense, 5'10". 170 pounds. He had 58 tackles last year. 56 tackles
12: if you're going to be able to win and one interception. A bunch of games with Deshaun Watson.
19: Perry is the running back.
12: So that's
19: we'll
12: one
19: see
12: of
19: just
12: things,
19: how good he is.
12: Know,
19: he's a bruiser, but he can
12: I've
19: also
12: seen,
19: fly, runs a 4.5.
12: What we've
19: we'll
12: seen
19: see
12: in
19: about
12: training camp
19: on how
12: or
19: they
12: what
19: do
12: we've heard
19: this year
12: is
19: with
12: that
19: the Spartans. Siegerville, the Dragons, pick number 5.
12: I'm sick of the Archmanning talk. I don't think Archmanning
19: made the playoffs the last 3 years.
3: Gordon
19: Booker believes that Siegerville is poised for another playoff campaign.
12: We already saw what he looked like when he went against
19: Ohio
12: State, you know, Ohio State didn't blow them out or anything like that. Number one versus number two, but Ohio State gets another crack at them again.
19: Last year, he also missed half the
12: season. I've told y'all before, I always judge quarterbacks.
19: James Roberts,
12: 23
19: catches, 314 yards.
12: How he'll play against Ohio State
19: and he will be the top target
12: in his home stadium.
19: Questions on defense,
12: Ohio State
19: is close.
12: Is as close to having professional NFL players as you can get. So we'll see how he does against
19: two seasons at the helm.
12: Against the linemen,
19: look to take
12: against
19: that next
12: secondary.
19: Step this year. 13
12: we'll see
19: starters,
12: how he does, and we'll have a little bit of
19: offense,
12: indicator
19: defense.
12: About
19: they
12: what type
19: have,
12: of player he's going to be this
19: Letterman
12: season.
19: Returning
12: so,
19: back.
12: You know,
19: Jaden
12: I'm
19: Harris
12: just
19: is the running
12: this,
19: back,
12: like,
19: 5'7",
12: 170.
19: Also, Zion King on defense,
12: and, have the
19: and also Luis Montoya will lead the defensive line for the Panthers. Molina, the Jaguars last year went 0-10. It was a tough season last year, but the Jaguars will battle through a winless campaign. There is some hope on the horizon.
12: Mahomes
19: had as Coach Brewer's squad moved down to Class 5A Division II. Jose Garcia saw a lot of playing time
12: Watson,
19: last year
12: we
19: as a
12: all
19: freshman.
12: Know that they're just one
19: so we'll
12: injury
19: see what he
12: away
19: does this year. 6
12: from
19: foot,
12: the little
19: 205 pounds,
12: here.
19: Runs a 4.8.
12: So
19: on
12: with
19: the defense,
12: Brown,
19: Ryan
12: you
19: Andrew
12: know,
19: Edelman
12: somebody
19: will
12: doesn't
19: anchor
12: block,
19: that defense.
12: There's an injury
19: Molina's
12: there.
19: Molina's got a little bit of speed, but again, they're going to have to get some wins early and build confidence. Adamson,
1: I would agree with that.
19: The Leopards last year went 2-8. Coach Urbina has an increased overall numbers in the program.
1: A biscuit, you know, a little piece of gravy up in the corner on the bowl.
19: For Adamson
1: can't
19: this year,
1: get to just
19: David
1: like
19: Jeremy is the wide receiver, 22
1: that,
19: catches, 354 yards, and 5
1: he's
19: scores.
1: All, you can tell he checks
19: a dynamic playmaker.
1: His play,
19: he can take a short pass
1: and
19: one
1: he wears
19: long.
1: On his red, he's
19: we'll
1: all,
19: see
1: like,
19: just
1: he's
19: how good they are, but again, everybody's
1: just to be a little more patient,
19: South Oak Cliff.
1: Especially
19: and
1: in this
19: Jefferson,
1: new system,
19: Coach Estes,
1: with someone that I think knows how to call
19: they do have
1: offensive
19: six starters on both sides of the ball coming back. Going
1: to
19: run the wing T offense, which believes will be a great fit for the running back, Arian Olivia, 785 pounds. He's got great power, 5 touchdowns. Defense has got to play better. They gave up too many points late in ball games. So we'll see about Thomas Jefferson. But how about that? Going to the wing I and the wing T offense. That's a tough offense to run, especially when you haven't seen it before. So, Class 5A, Division 2.
3: I'm just going to stay hopeful.
19: District 5, South Oak Cliff, Mesquite Poteet, Woodrow Wilson, Samuel, Siegerville, Hillcrest, Molina, Adamson,
3: but I need
19: and
3: to see two
19: Thomas
3: more
19: Jefferson,
3: games.
19: Class 6-5A Division 2, Terrell, Texas
3: you see
19: High,
3: me
19: Texarkana,
3: in motion, right?
19: Mount Pleasant, Marshall, Nacogdoches, White House, Hallsville,
12: stay
19: and Greenville
12: prayerful.
19: As we go
12: yeah,
19: out to
12: it's
19: East
12: hard,
19: Texas.
12: You know,
19: let's talk about those Terrell Tigers.
12: There were other candidates
19: regional semifinal, 12-1
12: you know,
19: last year for the
12: Terrell rule,
19: Tigers,
12: bunch of
19: under Marvin Stenberry
12: you know,
19: Jr. After knocking on the door 3 seasons, 7-6, the Tigers broke through.
12: I just don't understand why they didn't make the natural transition.
19: Losing every starter on offense and defense.
12: I just don't understand that. You know, that will be one of the things that at this time,
19: so you have to play sound defense. Running the offense will be Julian Ashley, 5'7", 170 pounds. Quarterback will be Nolan Hall, who threw for 1,400 yards last year. He also had 4 rushing touchdowns. How about this? He was not sacked last year at all. That tells me that their offensive line is real good, and Terrell's a team to be a force with. Texas High, the Tigers, went 10-2 last year. Graduation took a heavy toll on Texas High, especially when it comes to playmakers, but don't expect a program that has won at least 11 games in 5 of the Pac season to stay down long. The JV went 9-1 last year, so reinforcements should arrive quickly for Texas High. Mount Pleasant, let's talk about those Mount Pleasant Tigers. They went 5-7 last year. Running the ball and stopping the runs are absolute must if you want to compete in East Texas. The Tigers should be able to do both. Six returning on offense, eight on defense.
3: That's really what it seems like.
19: Nehemiah Savage will anchor the defensive line, along with Lincoln Dyke as linebacker for Mount Pleasant.
3: Offensively, they're going to put some points on the board.
19: JV last year only lost one game, so we'll see how good Mount Pleasant is, but they've got to get off to a good start. Marshall Mavericks, last year went 8-3. The top priority for the Mavs is replacing the quarterback who played in 35 games and had 24 wins.
1: Why put him through that? You know, Mike McDaniel, he withdrew, right?
19: Remember, he's like, 856 yards and 11 touchdowns.
1: And this is, to me, the part that carry the load feels until like they get a good more emotional.
19: Also in there, Natavian Johnson on the defensive line, 6'2", 200 pounds. He can tackle.
1: Something
19: he had
1: that maybe the public
19: year,
1: is not privy
19: his,
1: to
19: partner,
1: that makes you
19: Doug
1: feel
19: Williams.
1: Like, okay,
19: so we'll see just
1: all right,
19: how
1: this
19: good
1: is cool. I'm coming
19: Marshall,
1: back for the second interview,
19: the Dragons,
1: right? It sort of implies
19: 6-5 last
1: that
19: year, first year head coach Jay Brown, who's been at the school since 2019,
1: there was just
19: expects to see
1: some interest there,
19: the Dragons
1: and
19: this
1: that
19: year
1: he felt that. He was
19: exit.
1: Told that.
19: He loves the prospects
1: and this, to me,
19: Stacey,
1: goes back to the
19: decision-making.
1: And,
19: to replace
1: I am
19: back
1: not an
19: RJ
1: Andrew
19: Whitaker.
1: Berry fan
19: he
1: at
19: ran
1: all.
19: For
1: I have never been.
19: Yards last year.
1: This
19: he also
1: goes
19: caught the ball,
1: back to
19: for 187
1: like Baker
19: yards
1: Mayfield
19: and
1: days. Like I
19: defense,
1: just,
19: Caden
1: I look
19: Thomas
1: at
19: will lead
1: how
19: the
1: GM,
19: runs,
1: don't know him personally, but the GM has moved, and it's like I'm seeing the same tendencies, right? Flesh out now as it relates to the way that they're handling the decision to trade Miles Garrett, even though
19: they
1: said they were not going to, and this was the last two seasons, right? Exactly. Straight up. Liars. Okay, and then now this back and forth with the
19: Cardinals
3: wanted to go. When they didn't,
19: he's only got five on offense, six on defense.
1: They should have let him go when he said, I'm ready to go, but they didn't do that.
3: Exactly.
19: Looks like it's going
3: to
19: be JoJo Adams.
3: He
19: is just an athlete. Caught the
3: here.
19: Ball 320 yards last year and three touchdowns and also rushed
3: anyway,
19: for 140 yards
3: for
19: the White House.
3: I agree with you, but I think
19: Bobcats went 3-7 last year.
3: A
19: lot of sophomores played last year, so that will help the Bobcats
3: Rachel,
19: this year. The youngsters are a year older and bigger, stronger, and faster, and very hungry. Quarterback this year.
3: Going to
19: be a question mark, but it looks like it's
3: going to
19: be Caden Wallace who will lead the way.
1: This is how you know you got corporate people leading these organizations.
19: Latrivian McElroy will lead
1: football
19: the defense
1: people,
19: linebacker,
1: leading these organizations. It's a completely different
19: got to get off to
1: game.
19: A better start.
1: New head coach and Todd Monken, and I ain't mad with his age. Because the amount of experience and knowledge that he has cannot be taught.
19: He's
1: an intuitive style of head coach, and you need that. Instead of someone that's going
19: to
1: write the first 15 plays down on a script, and then, you know, you're moving the ball between the 30s, but when you get to the 30s, you start doing weird stuff, right? That's not going to happen on Todd Monken's watch.
19: Linebacker.
1: So I think
19: Zayden
1: this is a great thing
19: Peters,
1: that at least,
19: 5'10",
1: okay, Jim Schwartz is not here, but
19: Rodriguez,
1: we're not starting
19: so we'll
1: with another head coach that
19: be.
1: Came
19: so
1: up through
19: in 6-5A
1: team,
19: Division
1: and he started
19: Terrell,
1: off as the
19: Texas
1: secretary
19: High,
1: of the Minnesota
19: Pleasant,
1: Vikings.
19: Marshall, Nacogdoches, White House, Hallsville, and
1: Greenville. Oh, my gosh.
19: 7-5A,
1: or a brand
19: Division
1: new
19: two,
1: head coach.
19: Middle Lothian Heritage,
1: like,
19: Mansfield,
1: to me,
19: Timberview,
1: this
19: Seguin,
1: is forward progress for the Cleveland
19: Burleson,
1: Browns.
19: Joshua, Corsicana, and Everman. The Heritage Jaguars last year went 9-4. Consistency is the key for the Jaguars.
3: So
19: they've made the playoffs every season since starting football in 2016. Graduation took its toll, but a 7-3 JV squad should help. Mansfield, mm-hmm. Timberview, the Wolves.
3: What are
19: the Wolves expect to be one of the state's most improved teams last year. They went 7-4. Braylon Barnett is their stud wide receiver.
1: I mean, we need all the help we can get on that
19: yards.
1: Line.
19: The thing they have
1: and
19: to do
1: I'm telling you, our linebackers,
19: Arnington
1: linebacker
19: Seguin,
1: core,
19: Crowley,
1: I'm all for it. He's in shape.
19: Scrimmage last week.
1: Did he not have the best attitude when he was here?
19: They've been able to slip into the playoffs on the final week of the season the last 2 years. The staff is hoping that doesn't have to happen this year as they get it going. Offensive line will be led by Braylon Johnson, 6'3", and 305. Ennis Lyons, Don Drake, led him to a 7-5 season after spending a year in the athletic director's role. The Lions will lead on a veteran defensive early with just one or two starters coming back on offense. Burleson Elks went 4-6 last year.
3: Yes, we do.
19: Posted their second straight 4-6, but could have been a year as the Elks dropped several close games.
1: I think that
19: Tanner
1: anyone that
19: year,
1: comes into a Todd Monken system
19: been the case.
1: Is going
19: Burleson
1: to be different than anyone, even playing for Dan
19: and they
1: Campbell or the former regime. You remember, I don't know if you watched my kids' post-game presser, when he looked at the media and said, give me credit, at least the one challenge I think he called. He said, I got that bleep right. Give me credit for that. And he was letting the media know, no, you know, if you're going to call me out for the good things too. That energy, that type of leadership that these players are going to respect top much. Hands down.
12: I don't know, Sapphire. You know, once a cancer, always a cancer.
19: We'll start our class 4A bunch and tell you about what's going on in the locker room.
1: This is
19: the
1: best sports show on the internet.
19: Don't forget Crowley and Cedar Hill coming up Friday night, 7 o'clock.
12: And I don't know if that's necessarily going to change. You know, one of the things is, you know, Tom Luckin being a first-year head coach, maybe he feel like he can get that over on a first-year head coach because this person has never done it before. But you know, we talked about there being a lot of toxicity in his locker room and stuff, and you kind of want to start over with fresh faces, fresh attitudes, players that believe in the system that you're trying to implement and things like that. But you want to get rid of the old and bring in the new and bring in new attitudes and get rid of that toxicity and those negative people from the locker room.
20: We'll headline the halftime show during the 2026 NFL London game between the Philadelphia Eagles and the Jacksonville Jaguars. One of the defining voices of a new generation of global pop music coming out of Africa, Ira Starr has amassed more than 7 billion global streams and 1 billion YouTube views since her debut in 2021. The Beninese Nigerian singer and songwriter is a 2-time Grammy nominee for Best African Music Performance, a BET Award winner for Best International Act, and a Pyramid Stage Performer at Glastonbury Festival. 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
21: WNBA playoffs. Under first-year head coach Jose Fernandez, Dallas transformed from having the league's worst record last season into a high-octane playoff team. The Wings punched their postseason ticket with a dominant 96-78 victory over the Portland Fire at College Park Center in Arlington, Texas. This marks Dallas's first playoff appearance since 2023 and their sixth since relocating to North Texas in 2016. The clinching win pushed the Wings to 23-16, setting a franchise record for most wins in a single season. Billing with only 5 regular season games remaining, Dallas is locked into a top-8 finish and can mathematically end up anywhere between the number 2 and number 8 seed. Go Wings! 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
23: 412-3983. While they can develop early, these non-cancerous tumors are most prevalent during a woman's reproductive years. With an estimated 26 million people between ages 15 and 50 affected in the United States alone. But now, there's a procedure that can remedy that. It's called uterine fibroid embolization, or UFE. Dr. Singer of Texas Innovative Vascular Care is a highly experienced surgeon who specializes in helping women by permanently treating fibroids through a minimally invasive, non-surgical alternative to hysterectomy. So if you're suffering

0: Yes, sir.
1: It's your night, you know, the Cowboys hey, playing, like man. You know, team that, you got to eval real quick.
2: I can't even remember his name. Is not. Oh, Kyrie Irving is not going to.
3: I mean, you know.
2: And then the fact that this guy has the nerve to wear his DC shirt to the studio today. I mean, what part of the game is that? I mean, I just don't understand. Looking like
3: them guys
2: your
3: trying
2: boy
3: to make the roster out here trying to put in the effort
2: that just got traded to the Clippers. Brandon Ingram with his hair out.
3: Our roster.
2: I had to start the show off with a lot, man. I had to start the show off like that, man.
3: There's no other than yours truly.
2: Right here on the BGC Sports Network, it's the Empire Sports Radio Show. The crew is in the building. A Boogie chopping up 757. Zeke to the building, fellas, talk to me. What's going on?
4: Hey, what is going on? Everybody listening, we about to get after it. I cannot wait.
3: Hey, guys,
4: I'm ready.
3: He looked very comfortable in his second year.
5: Hey, if y'all didn't know, I am the one that's looking like Brandon Ingram. I am the one that is, of course, representing Chocolate City.
0: The guy is.
5: Hey, Boog and G going to come with some stuff today. I'm ready. It's all love, though. It's all love.
0: Skill set wise. I know
6: we starting off good, man. We starting off good. I didn't hear no Knicks or no Giants slander. So
0: say,
6: we starting off good, man. Let's
0: you know,
6: get it.
0: Hey.
2: Yeah, you know, I had to. I
0: the team
2: want to
0: offer some money. Do you think
2: I thought
0: see
2: I didn't
0: being
2: start the orange
0: or
2: blue skies in the opener, but as you can see, it's always going to be orange and blue skies. Because I wasn't even going to say nothing until I seen that DC shirt, a Boogie.
3: Oh,
2: like, when
3: always,
2: I seen that DC shirt, I was like,
3: when you say future.
2: Here we go.
3: Yeah, I mean, everybody.
2: You know, but it is what it is.
3: He
2: let's get right into it,
3: he can be the future guy, but I mean.
2: WNBA, DeWanna Bonner was bought out by the Phoenix Mercury, which gave her the opportunity. They said they wanted her to give an opportunity to chase a ring. She decided to sign with the Atlanta Dream.
3: Dak still got
2: and as you know, Atlanta Dream right now, I think is sitting in fourth place, if I'm not mistaken, in the WNBA. Angel Reese is having a heck of a year. We'll start with you, chop it up. DeWanna Bonner going to the Atlanta Dream, already with the type of season that they have.
0: Online,
2: sitting in fourth place.
0: Media.
2: Half a game behind Vegas for the third spot. Is this big for the Dream going down the stretch?
5: No, it's definitely big for the Dream. Getting a veteran presence like DeWanna Bonner, like you said, G. They've already clinched the playoff spot. Andrew Reese is, you know, pulling down 26 rebounds a game and stuff now. She's looking like, you know, Bill Walton. Let me slow it down a little bit. Maybe Tina Turner. I mean, not Tina Charles.
2: Brown. Oh, he got the COVID. Tina Turner.
3: He showed up out of nowhere.
5: Leslie, you know what I'm saying? They got a really good team. Ryan Howard. What's my girl, the lefty?
0: We know it's
2: Alicia Gray.
5: Alicia Gray from South Carolina. I think this is a great move
0: too,
5: to get some veteran presence. And especially for a team that's really trying to make a deep playoff run, which I think they could with the way that they're surging right now.
2: See?
4: I mean, it's never a bad move to add a vet, a champ, like to the roster when your team's already good. I think it's huge for them, especially because we're not asking, you know, her to be the, you know, the main star on this team. But I think we'll be able to plug and play with the Dream. So I like it a lot.
0: The one out of Oklahoma.
6: Yeah, I have to do good depending on her. I like it a lot.
3: That's what I said. Do you remember
6: I said adding a veteran presence to a team that's looking to make a deep playoff run?
3: Georgia
6: I think she's already won.
3: I mean,
6: she's already won a ring.
4: She won two.
3: I ain't heard of
6: in
3: NFL.
6: And that's even better. So she definitely can help out. I see her mentor, Andrew Reese. She's somebody who can stretch the floor, play guard multiple positions.
3: Whether he with Dallas or somebody else.
2: No, I definitely like it, man. Right now, Atlanta's in the fourth spot. They are 7-3 in their last 10 games on a 4-game winning streak. They have the longest winning streak in the league right now.
0: You know, I'm over here.
2: Vegas is two behind, but I think that right now, if the players were to start today, you would have Atlanta play Indiana, which would set up a great first round matchup between Andrew Reese, Caitlin Clark. Fellas, we got to give it up to Chocolate City.
0: Because
2: they made the playoffs. They clinched the playoff berth.
0: Got
2: to give it up.
3: We should give y'all a month to
2: missing,
3: know what y'all need to improve on
2: the playoff
3: next year.
2: And actually, Shakira Austin is playing out of her mind right now. That team is actually playing.
0: It won't be the defense.
2: If the players were to start today, honestly, they got a tough matchup against Golden State, man.

0: Valkyries are tough out, man. I watched them beat the Lynx the other night. They are for an expansion team. I think it's their third year, if I'm not mistaken. To be second, right behind, four games behind Minnesota in the first place, and just beat Minnesota. It's tough, man. It's tough. So I don't know. Hey, chop it up. It's gonna be a tough out, man. Let's keep it moving, man. We got a lot to talk about, man.
1: Listen, what I'm telling you, man. We're looking at two different levels this year.
2: There's not two different levels. Coming into the Wolves. Cowboy, make your case.
0: Brian, explain, you like it? You don't?
2: How it's two different levels.
0: You feel like this is a good spot for him? You know, definitely maybe start coming off the bench.
1: Like I said,
0: do you feel like this
2: trying to win that tough?
0: Definitely make the title contenders. Talk to me. Don't talk crazy, because you already been talking crazy. Don't talk out of your head
1: y'all
0: right now. I'm telling you right now.
1: Y'all would be lucky to get third place in y'all division.
3: I don't think this pushes the needle. He's a decent player. If I had to say, he was probably 6 out of 10 right now, rating wise. If I'm rating him on 2K or something like that, I don't think it pushes the needle that much. I do think that it provides them more wing depth, which I think that they needed. Losing Nas Reed, losing Julius Randle, I think this will be good. They maybe can move Jaden McDaniels to the 4. Let Kuminga start at the 3, because it's rumors that Sean said that he probably will come to that team and start. You know that they're missing Steven Chenzel, who they'll get back later in the year. He tore his, I think it's Achilles, I think it was, during the playoffs. I don't think this moves the needle. I do think it makes him a little bit more competitive. Especially when you have Ant-Man and then them going out making a major move like getting LaMelo Ball. I wouldn't say it puts him at the top of the Western Conference, but I would like to see what other moves they make before the season starts.
4: I think Kuminga's tricky because I feel like if Kuminga is able to kind of give us the energy when he first came to Atlanta, it was almost like looking at a different guy when he got to Atlanta. And if we get that Kuminga who's active, I think it is a needle moving move for me, because he's going to be another a two way wing. Kuminga is the roller coaster. If he's not getting the ball, the shots are not going up. How's he going to feel? His role is going to be very, very different. Ant-Man and LaMelo Ball really running that show, so he's going to have to take a back seat. Is he going to be really comfortable with that? Because I feel like that was a problem in Golden State, where he felt like he was bigger than the program. That's been the theme lately. He felt like he was bigger than the program. So, but if Kuminga buys into the role, I think this is a needle move.
2: No, sir. I guarantee
0: third. Hey, Boogie.
5: I think you give LaMelo somebody else he can pass the ball to. He brings a lot of athleticism to the team. I like the idea of him slotting in at the 3 and then them slotting Jaden McDaniels down to the 4.
1: I think the 49ers will finish in their division this year.
5: This is going to be a really good defensive team once Kuminga, if Kuminga buys into the system that they're selling. So,
2: okay, well, I'll tell you this. The Dallas Cowboys might be in third place.
0: I'm kind of iffy. Honestly, for him to say he's going to come in and start right away, you move Ayo Dosunmu to the bench.
2: The Giants have
0: who else comes off the bench for that team? Where's the depth at with this team?
3: Bones, Holland.
1: Berlanger came from Germany
3: 2 years ago. He's been playing behind Rudy Gobert. He was kind of in a love jam because of Naz Reid and Julius Randle, but I think now he'll be able to become that big off the bench. Not do it.
6: In 1 week, you telling me he went from the Cowboys.
3: I don't know who's on the market though for them to even go get.
6: For one of the first or second in the division. To we'll now, see. They might be third because I said the 49ers is going to be third. I never said the 49ers was going to be second in their division.
0: It doesn't move the needle for me, but
6: I've never wavered off of what I said.
0: I just think the depth is what's going to kill them.
6: The I think looking like a bottom-tier team in your division.
0: You moving Jalen to the four.
6: I've been telling you.
0: I mean, it's going to.
6: Cowboys is going to be third. I didn't switch
0: up. Will they be able to rebound against teams that you know what I mean? Will they be able to do that? That's going to be the key.
2: Okay, Cowboys. How will they rebound? Eagles probably about the East Dakota playoffs. Then I thought about, you know what?
0: We talked about the Klay Thompson trade last. Dan Quinn. Not trade, but the signing.
2: He knows your offense.
0: And you guys are like, if Klay can do this, Klay can do that. A lot of people, I seen a thing where they have Miami ranked number 3 now.
6: He went there with
0: Shotty. Huh?
6: I mean, that's number what I'm saying. See, come on. That's, you said you thought.
0: Number 3 in the Eastern Conference.
6: You better put some more thinking into your thinking.
0: You had him at number 3 before that?
6: Thinking right now.
2: But when he studied that field.
3: The Knicks, Miami, and the 76ers.
6: So I'm going to ask you this. Am I missing something? When he studied film. So listen, when he studied film.
3: Who am I missing? Tell me, am I missing somebody?
6: No, man, we ain't going to make no adjustments, man. We're going to do the same thing we did last year.
3: You put the Raptors before, you put
6: Miami. Our offense, you know. With that team, yes. We're not going to change.
0: Without a doubt.
3: Zeke, you too?
6: Hello.
2: What is Dan Quinn known for?
6: I don't know if I put the Raptors.
3: Klay shouldn't have moved the needle that much.
6: And guess who was the other one?
0: How did they get into it?
6: We'll get into it. And guess who was the other part of that middle?
0: Hold on. They were number 10 last year. Forget Klay. Forget Klay. You're telling me that Giannis, with the signing of Giannis, that moves them to number 3.
6: You tell me who was the offensive coordinator for Dan Quinn?
3: Y'all is the top.
0: I think they jumped the Hawks. I think they jumped the Hawks. What is the starting five right now for Miami? Even you had a Hardaway. Davion Mitchell.
2: Al Coach Shotty. This
0: year.
3: Andrew Wiggins.
0: That makes the top 3. A 35-year-old shooting guard who can't defend. Wiggins, who's past his prime.
6: Why are you
3: so high on the Raptors? The Raptors got Kawhi. Okay, so Kawhi and Giannis cancel each other out. Is Emmanuel quickly that much better than Davion Mitchell? No, let's not do that. RJ Barrett is that much better than who? Who do we want to put? Y'all gave up on the fourth reason. Let's not sit here and do this.
5: He's better than both of them.
3: Who's better than who?
0: We gave up on RJ Barrett.
2: We'll be right back, man.
0: It was a contract. It was money. That's why. We gave up RJ Barrett to move money.
4: Okay, so Miami Heat, they jumped the Hornets. They jumped the Magic. They jumped the Hawks. Yo, are we saying Cleveland's going to be top 3? Because Boston Celtics are going to drop down. Great time as the Cleveland's going to drop Sports down. Network Atlanta will drop down.
0: I think talent-wise, if we look at across the board, and it's just me, talent-wise, I think Cleveland, Cleveland has a better big three than Miami has a better big three.
3: I agree with the coaching aspect alone. Eric's supposed to watch the Florida kid.
0: Hey, but you see what happens when you put the DC shirt on, let your hair out, COVID didn't hit, like, this ain't the same dude. This is definitely not the same guy, yo. Don't go to West School, say what you're gonna wait right back. Here
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2: You got your boy's boy out. 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
2: The college football ranking. Are you able to pull that up on your computer?
19: Okay, now playing BGC Sports Network 2.
2: Because I got some problems with some of the polls.
0: Way more than. And I want to listen. Yes, I don't care if you are Indiana. Not saying I'm hating on Andrew Wiggins. I think it's a great ball player. But I just think Scottie, I'm picking a team right now. If I'm starting a team, Scottie's getting picked before Andrew Wiggins. I could start a team with Scottie Bond before I start a team with Andrew Wiggins. That's just being real. Because he does what I'm looking for him to do.
2: They not
0: going
2: to do that this year.
0: He's almost average a triple-double. And that means that
2: disrespect for OU is
0: what he does on the court. Is his ceiling is always going to be there because I can go small now and put him at the five and he can still defend just like Magic Johnson. He can still push the ball to the court. He doesn't have to have the ball in his hand to be effective.
1: Week one.
0: I think Andrew Wiggins, yes, he plays defense, but I think that X is out. Like A Boogie said, they both play defense.
1: Every year.
0: Almost the same. So at the end of the day, I get what you're saying,
1: Ohio
0: B, but
1: State,
0: I just, my opinion Oregon. Is I just feel like Scottie Barnes just does way more than what Andrew Wiggins does on the court, and it's more, he helps his team out way more. But we'll see this shit.
2: Yeah, man,
0: Andrew Wiggins, that's, and I just said it, Andrew Wiggins is the key to Miami. Andrew Wiggins. If he's going to be that player, that's
1: Texas at number five.
0: And they moved on from Norman Powell, which means his role has to step up.
1: Indiana at six.
0: His role got to step up. And
1: Miami
0: if it doesn't, we'll see this year.
2: Stop it.
1: A&M at eight.
0: We got 4 minutes before we get this.
1: Ole Miss at nine.
0: This last
2: get
0: break.
2: Get up out of here.
1: Oklahoma 10.
0: I don't know if T-Mac.
2: The disrespect.
0: When he made this comment.
2: Man. I don't
0: LSU,
2: see that.
0: Do you guys feel like what T-Mac said?
1: Texas Tech 12.
0: Holds a lot of weight.
1: Alabama 13.
0: Having an MVP ring or MVP season or getting an MVP
1: BYU
0: is better than
1: Southern
0: getting a championship
1: Cal
0: ring.
1: For 14.
0: Start with you, Zeke.
1: Michigan 16.
4: As far when it comes to individual player, it's hard to say. Of course, when we look at team sports, winning a ring, you know, that's what we look at.
1: I mean, like I
4: depending
1: said.
4: Depending on who you ask, they could say regular season.
1: Right
4: I, mean, I can see why Tracy McGrady. I mean, he hasn't won a ring, so it's hard for him to really speak on that. We would have to
1: teams,
4: ask somebody who's won both which one is better. But there's a lot of guys
1: 16,
4: who have been great in the league who've got a ring. There's been a lot of guys who've won MVPs and haven't got it.
2: Money got bigger, so.
4: I do think, you know, in today's NBA, winning that MVP gets you the bag, but winning a ring cements your legacy. So it just depends on what you value most. If I really had to choose one,
1: you finish the season
4: that ring was it's hard to pass up.
0: I'm going to give you something that he also said and why he said this too.
1: Man is
0: he said
1: every
0: nobody
1: man
0: knows the 12th man on that roster, but he's getting a ring as well.
4: Facts.
1: So
0: when you say solidifying a legacy, I get what you're saying when you say that statement. I know what you're saying. But when you
2: now,
0: Tracy McGrady
2: let's
0: is basically saying that in the sense
2: that?
0: Of individual,
2: oh, that,
0: yes.
2: Oh, right there,
0: but
2: you just read.
0: Who is the 12th man on the Knicks this year? I'm asking y'all.
1: I'm always have my opinion. There's a whole lot of teams I think could be switched around, but
0: I mean,
1: at the end of the day, like I said, the ultimate goal is to get into the top.
5: From the perspective of like
1: the playoffs, man. So if you can finish in the playoffs,
5: in 2016, his ring versus Curry's MVP,
1: you got a chance.
5: I think a lot of people would take the ring over that. Now, if you're a 12th man on a roster, people are obviously going
1: to
5: take the MVP.
1: Now.
5: But being the best player or the second best player on the championship team, I feel like that is way more valuable than an MVP. That's why a lot of people have D-Wade over James Harden when we talk about best shooting guards of all time. Because he has that ring, and James Harden has that MVP, but the success that he that Dwayne Wade has had in the finals outweighs James Harden's MVP.
2: Screaming OU.
0: That's a good point, though.
2: And you know,
0: because D Wade won a championship without Shaq, right?
5: He won it with Shaq.
2: He won without LeBron.
0: But he had Shaq, though.
2: Right, yeah.
0: Question. Does D Wade still get a chip if he doesn't have Shaq?
3: Does D Wade have an MVP?
2: But I'm just gonna say different. He doesn't.
0: So he got a ring.
2: AP might say Ohio State.
0: Harden's got MVP, but no, ring.
2: Next one could say, oh,
0: I mean, it's like a. Miami, I mean, gotta hit this break. It's like a catch. I don't know. It's like a catch 22. Like,
2: Eli Bowen. He's not just a dog.
0: Then D Wade can come back and say, "Well, I got a ring."
2: But we know.
0: You know what I'm saying? It's kind of like Tracy McGrady, one of the best scorers of all time.
2: If the Cowboy can
3: talk about MVP.
2: What do you got?
4: But my thing is like when we're talking about players, like
0: hold on, look that up. We got to hit this break. Yo, it's yours truly, the Brooklyn Boy, right here on the Empire Sports Radio Show, right on the BGC Sports Network. The crew's in the building. Don't go nowhere. Segment 3 is coming back. We're talking college football. We got to talk about that, man.
6: Week 0, as they call it. I just know they got to.
0: It's coming up, man.
6: They got to go nowhere. Segment 3 is on the way. We right back. I can't compare. I don't know what no other team.
5: Yeah, teammate don't got an MVP.
6: I can tell you what I follow. And that's Oklahoma's got a great defense.
4: In order for you to make that statement, I can't tell you, it's gonna be a top defense in college football.
6: That's all I can
5: tell
6: you.
5: Neither does his co-host. Neither does Vince Carter.
3: Neither does Vince. Exactly.
0: Yeah, but
3: they weren't that good.
2: We have to give him credit.
0: But Tracy McGrady was one of the best scorers, though. Hands down. One of the best scorers.
3: Okay, let me ask you this, though. 20 years from now, when I have kids, will they remember T-Mac or will they remember Kobe?
2: Let's do this.
0: That's a different. You can't ask that question.
3: Let me tell you why, B.
0: What? Kobe's life went that much higher, and it's sad to say this. When you add depth to anything, people are going to know who Kobe is.
2: Like,
0: five rings, passed away. His daughter, like,
2: don't go.
5: Yeah, but T-Mac isn't even a top three, top five scorer of all time.
0: But he's top. Is he top 15?
5: Scorers not yet.
0: Yeah.
3: Top 15 all time?
0: Yeah.
2: Right. Yeah,
3: I don't think he's top 15.
5: Because Shaq probably has more all-time points than him. That'll make him a better scorer than T-Mac.
0: Yeah, that's true, too.
3: Okay, so what am I asking?
0: Where does T-Mac fall on the all-time points? You can say scoring because it's the same thing point when you put it in.
6: Oh, no, man. That's a heck of a game to catch.
0: That was poor.
2: Well, not be in the stadium, but we could be in some spot.
3: T-Mac ranks 81st all-time.
5: Jordan, KD, Bron, Kareem, Kobe, Wilt, Harden, Curry.
0: How many points did he score in his career? Let's go that route.
3: He's not even top 20. He's not. Wilt played 15, 20 plus years. Oh, no.
5: Jason McGrady played his height was like for 3 years. Tracy McGrady is a three-level scorer.
0: Tracy McGrady is a better scorer than Wilt. I got to agree.
4: Even if I take those guys out, Shaq, AI.
0: Bird. He's a better scorer than Shaq, too.
3: No, he's not.
0: No, he's not. Shaq has made one three in his entire career.
3: But it doesn't matter.
0: All of Shaq's points are within 10 feet of the rim.
20: Have y'all seen Tracy McGrady, like clips of Tracy McGrady? Have y'all seen him play?
3: I watched T-Mac.
20: But that's like, you're telling me as a three-level scorer that... And what y'all see this? And what y'all say? Y'all looking at points?
3: Y'all just saying because it's flashy? Because he shoot a three ball? Oh,
20: man. No, it's not.
0: Shaq beats the ball, and you have kids. Are you gonna be like, oh, we're gonna go watch Shaq film today? Or are you gonna say we're gonna watch Tracy McGrady
4: getting the ball in the rim, putting the ball in the hole is scoring, but putting the ball in the hole is scoring, no matter how it's done. Getting the ball in the hole is scoring.
0: What makes it better at scoring?
3: To answer your question, A Book, I can't go and show him film of Shaq because Shaq is one of one. So then that's the totally different. Him. The less the nigga come out 7 foot 280, then I can't show him Shaq.
6: I mean,
3: footage.
6: Brock Purdy is totally overrated.
20: Putting the ball in the hole, yes, like Zeke said, yes.
2: In the NFC, like you say,
20: we're talking about scoring.
2: That
20: if you say y'all just named three players, Will,
2: Hurts,
20: Shaq, and Kareem, all three of them scored within the paint. You got they did not score outside the paint. When we're talking, when I talk about a scorer, yeah. Somebody that can do it all. That's where I come into.
6: You got Jared Goff,
20: your Michael, your Kobe, your Tracy.
3: But listen to what you're saying, though, G. You're saying all guards. Of course, guards are going to shoot the ball at a high clip more, and they're going to get to the rim more. You're not going to ask Shaq to shoot a three.
20: On the block.
4: What's more, Gary? For the game, the game's on the line. I tell Shaq, get on the block. Tracy McGrady, ISO. Which one you taking for your life? Who you telling scores?
6: You got Jalen Hurts.
20: 2-3-40.
3: Okay, so let me ask you this. Are you taking T-Mac?
0: T-Mac is more athletic than Dirk.
2: Dirk can do everything, though.
20: But here's the reason why I would take Tracy McGrady. There's no disrespect. I like Dirk.
6: Y'all wouldn't have been. If I go double Dirk, Dirk won y'all a Super Bowl.
20: Dirk is not dribbling out of a double team. And if I go, can I finish? Yes, he can put that leg up like that. But he has. What you have to understand is, before he can put that leg up like that, if you have a defender on him, Tracy McGrady can put the ball on the floor, can dribble, can get to the rack, can assist, can do anything. Dirk is one dimensional, and I love Dirk.
2: Don't worry.
20: But Dirk is not. Dirk is not putting the ball on the floor, and Dirk is not blowing past nobody to score. If you're going to compare centers to guards, there's no comparison.
2: That's like saying
3: every guard is better than a big because they shoot the three ball. Every guard is going to have a bigger bag than a big. Every guard.
4: And Shaq averaged more points than Tracy. So it's like, how is he a better point? Exactly. That's why he's the best.
20: Okay, let's go back.
6: Shaquille is not a scorer, but when I look at basketball, I don't even know what Shaquille does.
20: Shaquille was supposed to do what he did because of what he can do.
6: I'm telling you.
20: Go back to Chris Webber, who can shoot the three. Rasheed Wallace. These are big men. Rasheed Wallace, Chris Webber.
2: You just talking about
20: Kevin Garnett. NFC. These are big men that can shoot.
2: It's a tough division.
20: So are we saying? Are we saying?
6: You know what we're talking about the NFC?
20: Because Shaq,
2: one of them young ones, there's he's right
20: scored
2: there.
20: Scored down low
2: in the mix.
20: That okay. Chris Webber, Kevin Garnett, Rasheed Wallace aren't great scorers.
7: So you can't compete at a scoring with Shaq because Shaq has so many points. Big Trent still a better scorer,
21: regardless. He's a better scorer than them.
3: So, and you see,
21: Shaq was the best player on five rings.
6: That's another problem.
21: Shaq was the best player on three rings.
3: Carmelo finished number one in scoring. Is Carmelo a better scorer than T-Mac?
20: Oh.
3: You didn't watch Carmelo, my
6: you said you that's another count. Thing Dallas got to worry about.
20: Let me tell you why. I because I watched Carmelo.
3: You about did. That's what I'm asking. Yeah.
20: I think
6: we don't have to worry about none of that. Y'all not
20: I think that Carmelo. This is I'm not saying this as a joke. Carmelo owes everything in his life to John Stockton. Man, if it wasn't for John Stockton, Carmelo would not have to battle
7: with the Rams.
3: He makes the game easier, but I still have to score the point at the end of the game. Yes,
7: he makes the battle with the Rams. He made it that much easier
20: for him to score, bro. And that's what I'm saying. When I look at Shaq, yes,
7: he make it easy for
20: Shaq.
7: All
20: you got to do is dump the ball in the Shaq, he's going to score. I'm not taking nothing away from Shaq.
7: But when I look at score, and this is the thing. That's the bottom of the bottom.
20: I get what y'all saying. I'm not disagreeing with y'all. You but when I look Bryce at somebody Young that can over. Score, right?
6: Man,
20: I'm looking at somebody like an all-around player, right? Shaq was just one-dimensional.
6: Post up, turn around, dunk,
20: right? I'm going to use a center that I think to me. And people might fight me to this day.
7: The Cowboys words,
20: I would take
7: Hakeem
20: Olajuwon over Shaq.
6: I'm just saying
7: right now.
6: I mean, you know, hey.
20: Why?
6: I mean, the guy has proven to us what he has.
3: So I'm not mad at you for saying that.
6: I mean, he just don't have the makeup to win a championship.
20: That's why I said it. Hakeem Olajuwon was, I'm over here, Shaq.
7: I'm
20: shooting this, Shaq.
7: You still have to.
20: Shaq is in the air touching the top of the backboard. Now come down, Shaq. Now I'm going up.
7: He
20: got to
7: show
20: it
7: this
20: kill
7: year.
20: But he had a jump shot. He could shoot the J.
6: He showed us.
20: But let's get into it now. I'm not mad with y'all saying. I look at scoring differently from a coaching aspect. Yes, I'm going to dump the ball in the Shaq all day. All day he's getting a rock. But if I got
7: from that book,
20: last second on the clock,
7: he can write down going to the Super Bowl.
20: Michael Jordan, you got to create.
3: If you had a top 15 list, how many bigs would be on your top 15 list for scoring? And you don't got to tell me now. You can ask me. I really want you to think on it.
20: Are we talking about centers? Only two.
7: Yeah, no, that no, child.
3: My point, though,
7: that's
3: because it's nothing that is
7: y'all
3: more flashy,
7: down,
3: but
7: we'll
3: just guards
7: right
3: are going to be.
7: On this
20: station.
7: Keep it lit.
20: But if I'm picking a team, remember, I'm going with two centers for the same fact that one starts, one comes off the bench. That's why I'm only going with two.
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11: Can't pitch, can't field, can't play. Right now, here's what you've been missing.
12: Sorry. The equivalent to you beating me up today like and me like being homies tomorrow. You punish
13: poor
12: me.
13: Franchise like
12: you beat him up and then
13: well,
12: you
13: beat
12: me.
13: Like I can do
12: like today
13: a
12: and me and you go hang out.
11: But the
12: you
11: thing is, the difference now, is, Mike, is that the A's have plenty of major league talent.
12: You
11: they
12: guys
11: actually, look, we have a dude that's the so-called ace of our
12: Essex.
11: Rotation, Luis Severino, who was
12: great.
11: Once the ace
12: you,
11: of the
12: you
11: Yankees.
12: And
11: our
12: love,
11: great,
12: love,
11: what,
12: love.
11: How y'all we're make everywhere. Y'all words,
9: your first
11: how y'all articulate
12: the I love it. I got to give you a go ahead, y'all.
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1: Mr. Cowboy has been saying some foolish things.
20: I think his girl being in New York, moving to New York.
1: To
20: he posted
1: Purdy
20: a picture on Instagram.
1: In
20: he's really
1: NFC.
20: Missing his shorty.
1: Now
20: I
1: can
20: I
1: see
20: that's where
1: the,
20: all this is coming
1: in
20: from.
1: The NFL
20: lie,
1: being
20: so
1: the ranking like
20: your
1: that,
20: fault,
1: Mr.
20: Boogie.
1: Cowboy.
20: He's going through a lot right now.
1: Nevertheless,
20: he is very emotional.
1: There's been some moves
20: and
1: going
20: look,
1: on
20: she's
1: in the NBA
20: phone,
1: too,
20: calling,
1: man.
20: Texting while we're in the studio. Yeah, this is,
1: you
20: this
1: got anything
20: is,
1: to say about
20: this is why we're getting what we're getting tonight.
1: The Timberwolves and their latest acquisition.
20: When that female is that, you know, they emotion at that time of the month when they go through their...
1: No
20: Brian's
1: good.
20: Going through that time of the month right now, y'all. His hair is out. He hasn't made it to the hairdresser. Like, it is what it is. You know, I'm just saying.
1: He's not
20: fellas,
1: moving
20: let's get right into
1: no,
20: it. We gotta week zero
1: no
20: is what they call it.
1: Championship.
20: And before we get into the games nothing. And the picks of the games, we got Power 5 conferences, fellas. And... If I forget, fellas, help me out with
1: so
20: the Power 5 conferences.
1: So you telling me Ant-Man, LaMelo,
20: because we do
1: Rudy
20: have,
1: Gobert.
20: We have the ACC.
1: This is what you just
20: Big 12, Big 10.
1: I'm just saying. You
20: SEC,
1: me,
20: and what's
1: I
20: the fourth?
1: Go through the Spurs.
20: Is it conference?
1: You said Kuminga.
20: What did
1: you
20: come to
1: say on the Timberwolves?
20: Power
1: you said on
20: yo.
1: Kuminga.
21: I was about to say, they've been shrinking it down to Power 4. They've been saying Power 4.
1: And I said, that ain't raised no bars, man. That ain't
20: really can't say Power 5 because you can't say Conference USA.
21: Because Pac-12 used to be that, but it's like, it's not that anymore.
20: Nah, you're right. All right, let's go. Let's start with ACC, fellas. Hey, Boogie.
1: You don't think they can...
20: Who's your team to win the ACC?
1: Okay, we'll see. I'm not saying it is.
20: For
1: this
20: those
1: gonna
20: out there,
1: tough.
20: ACC
1: the
20: consists
1: tough.
20: Of teams like Miami,
1: we know you
20: Louisville,
1: gotta go
20: Georgia
1: OKC,
20: Tech, Florida
1: so
20: State.
1: That's,
20: we know it's one
1: be
20: team ain't gonna win it. Duke, Clemson, Cal.
1: I'm confused
20: hey,
1: on
20: Boogie,
1: what you're saying.
20: Who's your pick
1: you
20: to win the
1: we'll
20: ACC
1: see.
20: This year?
1: Can you see that being a Western Conference
5: probably go
1: final?
5: Miami.
8: OKC versus the really Timberwolves.
5: Like what they did last year. I really like their young wide receiver.
1: Do you see it, do you see it being a finals?
5: He had a really good season. So
8: man, they're going to have to play one of the two.
5: Sophomore year this year.
8: Play the Spurs in that second round. Not to mention,
20: they added quarterback, too.
8: Yeah, hey, man, just going to have to see, man. Ball is taking it to another level. Who is the ACC for you this year?
21: Yeah, I think it's Miami. I think they win it fairly easily, too. I don't see another team that...
8: He can't handle the alien, but...
21: That's coming up. I mean, I feel like SMU fell off for the state. They've been so up and down. Sorry, B, but I just can't see another team really competing. Miami, like, coming off a national championship run, like Avery said, Malachi Toney. He's going to be the best receiver in football.
8: Scenarios.
21: Jeremiah Smith. I think they're going to be like 1A, 1B.
1: Where Minnesota Timberwolves is going to be.
20: Florida State did lose the quarterback, too. So he just signed with Texas Tech.
1: He was going anyway.
3: He was going anyway. He went to Texas Tech. Yeah, he was.
8: So that's just for 17.
20: I'm going to give my pick. We'll let B go last because we know who's going to pick. I got Miami as winning the U. The U winning the ACC. Be on the lookout for Louisville. They got a good quarterback.
8: Yeah, you're right about that.
20: Louisville's
8: going
20: to be strong. As long as
8: Minnesota keep a little crowd in there and get entertained, they'll be okay with it, even if they get knocked out the first round.
3: Going in with a number seven or eight seed. His job is on the line. Ashton Daniels is quarterbacking.
8: I can dig it.
3: Florida State, Tallahassee is back. What is Lil Tyler saying in that song? I'm in Tallahassee with the Seminoles.
1: But do I expect even in number five? Do I expect them to be in the finals? No.
20: So here it is.
8: Okay, you see the Spurs.
20: Second week, they got SMU. That's a loss. Third week, they got Alabama. That's a loss.
3: What? We beat Alabama last year and SMU?
20: You talking about
8: Denver.
20: Brian,
1: you still got Denver.
20: That's last year.
1: Houston.
20: That was 2025 or 2026.
3: We're gonna beat them.
1: It's teams out there.
3: Okay. Believe it.
20: You guys got three losses this year in your record. So you can't win the ACC. Just saying.
1: Let's move over to
20: the. What you about to say, Z?
1: Young guys.
20: Big 12.
8: Yeah. That's right.
20: For those out there that don't know who the Big 12 is,
8: they
20: got Arizona, Arizona State, BYU, Baylor, Cincinnati, Colorado, Houston, Iowa State, Kansas,
8: one place where
20: TCU, Texas Tech, those are the teams, Utah. In the Big 12, Zeke, who you got winning the Big 12?
8: You got LeBron James.
21: I think I'm going to go with Arizona State. I like what they did last year. They got to the college football playoffs a couple years ago, and they were made a run when Cam Scatterboo was there. I think they picked it back up. So I'm going to go with Arizona State.
8: LeBron's career.
20: Brian?
8: Yeah, he's doing it.
3: I'm going to go Texas Tech. Not just because you said they got Tommy Costello's, but I think their defense was very, very underrated last year. I like their coach.
20: Underrated? They were top five in the nation. What are you talking about?
1: LeBron's career.
3: Well, I said their defense was...
20: You said they were
1: I'll probably go with Texas Tech too.
5: I like their defense.
1: I'm
20: going to tell you who I'm going with.
1: He's been there.
20: And I'm going with because of the returning players, and they got one of the only returning quarterbacks in the division. Running back. I'm going with BYU.
1: Put his team in championship.
3: I thought about going with BYU, too.
20: I'm going with BYU, too, to win the Big 12.
1: Even if he did
20: Big 10.
1: Chase down schools
20: like
1: a lot
20: Illinois,
1: of it,
20: Iowa, Indiana, Maryland, Michigan State, Michigan, Minnesota, Nebraska, Ohio State. We'll let Zeke go last because we already know what team he's picking them in the Big Ten.
8: Along with Jalen.
20: We'll start with you.
8: Maxi.
20: Chop it up. Who you got winning the Big Ten?
8: Propelling them to the finals.
3: I think just Jeremiah Smith.
8: Or at least the conference finals.
3: Ryan Davis, I think job is on the line as well.
8: Are you
3: I know
8: serious?
3: We talked about a lot of different coaches whose job is on the line.
8: Are you trolling right now? Are you trolling the fans?
3: Yes, he's missing this year.
20: But didn't Ohio State
1: get a championship?
20: They won last year, right?
1: Because they added LeBron
20: the year before.
8: Do you see their roster?
21: Yeah, Jeremiah Smith freshman year, so 2 years.
20: Okay.
1: Do you see their roster?
20: Hey Boogie, who you got winning the Big Ten?
8: Who's gonna be the number one go to?
5: Should be the unanimous pick. But we all know it's not going to be just, an end of the streak. I got Ohio State for the same reasons that B has. I don't think you can go against Jeremiah Smith. Okay. I agree with that. And so, I'm not just going to get this time. So,
8: Ohio something State. Hard to deal with.
13: What is Brian's saying?
8: So that means you can look at every roster, right?
1: And say it's something hard to deal with.
13: The pressure is definitely on Ohio
8: then
13: State.
8: Then you look at Embiid, right?
13: They have the highest.
8: He get a chance to
13: payroll.
8: And that's crazy to say that.
13: We're talking about college football. The highest payroll. I don't know if y'all know that this year.
1: When if Embiid play the season?
13: Jeremiah Smith is a bad.
8: He don't even
13: bad
8: have
13: man
8: to play a season. He can play 60 plus games bad if he want. Because or his minutes can decrease. He go in there and bust for 14 real quick. He gonna have some nights where he might
1: gotta be healthy.
13: I think Oregon losing last year in that playoff game, or they got a bad taste in their mouth. Dante Smith, Dante Moore. I'm sorry.
8: No,
13: Oregon always reloads.
1: SGA don't have to play. He can play 60 games.
13: This is the year.
1: I mean, every Dante team will become Heisman. Say they stars can play 60 games.
13: And they prevail Ohio
1: State.
13: You
1: got to be healthy.
13: I'm going with Oregon and Dante Moore.
1: You got to be healthy.
13: Because every time Ohio State is favorite like this is so big, they don't win. Every time they're the heavy favorites, they don't win.
8: They do injure a lot.
13: And they're heavy favorites this year.
8: So that means he can't
13: play a full season.
8: Give me Oregon
13: and Dante Moore.
8: Truth
13: be told, I think he got a lot to prove this year. Zeke?
8: With Joel Embiid, he can't play a full season.
21: They like the underdog story.
8: But now that Maxie
21: has
8: some help with Jalen.
21: Last week, I forgot that. Oregon moved out of the Pac-12. I think I said Indiana was going to win the conference. No, they're not. Oregon, this is their conference to lose.
8: Bench,
21: I think Dante Moore, experience at quarterback, and we have running back and wide receiver depth. I think we're the deepest, most talented team in the country. Front line is going to be crazy, and we have corners that can cover. And that's a great combination. It's going to make it easier on the linebackers. I really do think that we're going to have a top two offense in the country. And I'm being generous with two. So
8: not only going to sell out
21: Oregon, like I said, most talent, most depth.
8: Box office in Philly. You know that he's going to perform.
13: Let's look at something real quick, fellas.
8: You know this cowboy.
13: I just want to see.
8: You know it.
13: When Oregon plays Ohio State, and it's in Ohio State, it's November 7th.
8: So, I don't understand.
13: That is going to be much.
8: I mean, of
13: TV.
8: Course, it'd probably be New York and
13: that will decide
8: 76ers.
13: The Big Ten, most likely.
21: Hopefully,
8: I mean, Orlando's going to make a case.
13: I think they should.
8: Toronto may make a case. Atlanta, I mean, we'll see.
13: Watch
8: these
13: out for USC this year. USC is going to be also good. I like USC.
21: Lincoln Riley.
8: No distraction. They'll do their thing.
13: SEC. It's where the big boy football. Schools like
8: man, I know
13: the one and only Alabama.
8: About
13: Florida,
8: 5 minutes.
13: Arkansas, Georgia, Kentucky, LSU, Mississippi State,
8: Mizzou, yeah, man.
13: Oklahoma,
8: Texas,
13: Mississippi,
8: Oklahoma
13: South
8: battles.
13: Carolina, Tennessee, Texas
8: and
13: A&M.
8: High school football
13: a boogie.
8: Popped off just
13: the
8: other night, last night. With Jinx Oklahoma Trojans versus the South Lake Carroll School and
13: Zeke?
8: And
21: I have Georgia
8: North
21: as well.
8: Texas
21: Kirby
8: kinda.
21: Smart, I mean, has been phenomenal
8: man,
21: when he
8: won,
21: gets down
8: man, a good game.
21: Into that playoff time. I feel like
8: real
21: the talent
8: high school
21: hasn't been there.
8: Battle.
21: They haven't been getting
8: Mr.
21: the
8: Cowboy.
21: Best quarterback play.
8: Didn't know the Jinx was a highly ranked team.
21: Threw the game away like 2 years ago and
1: this
21: year they didn't have really good quarterback play, but I think this year coming in,
1: I
21: would give them the highest
1: odds
21: to win the SEC.
1: New, but they called a
13: chop it up
1: roughing the passer.
21: I'm gonna take a turn. I'm gonna go Ole Miss.
8: Barely
21: I think
8: touched
21: Ole Miss.
1: And they
21: got
1: picked
21: that Keenan at Chambliss coming back.
1: They picked the flag up.
21: Kewon Lacy at running back,
1: it.
21: Who I think is a top.
1: I don't know
21: be
1: why.
21: A top running back coming off the board this year.
1: Review
21: the defense is good, and I think they're playing with a lot of house money. Lane Kiffin left last year. That kind of distracted them from their end goal, and I think they're coming this year focused and ready.
8: It might. Yeah, we'll see.
1: Something they trying in the preseason. But it was clearly
21: Let me just say, before I even give my pick,
13: you guys had some good picks. Georgia's always a good pick. I think Georgia's
8: so
13: going to start taking
8: a
13: turn.
8: Confidence in the
13: like
8: Dallas
13: I think they're going to start
8: defense, right?
13: And I think this is the year that they struggle. Last year they had a couple of games that they should have lost. I think the Ole Miss game during the regular season they should have lost. We talked about that. There was another game they should have lost. They
8: give them another year.
20: So, but I think Kirby Smart is always going to be, question, you know, have a team in games. Ole Miss is not a bad pick. I think Trinidad James is definitely Heisman Trophy candidate worthy.
1: Your question. So you feel like this defense and the Dallas defense last year?
20: I wouldn't be right if I didn't go with Roll Tide. I like what they did at the quarterback position.
14: You have a few bright spots.
20: Russell's coming in quarterbacking. I love it.
14: Caleb,
20: I think he's going to bring something different to the game.
14: Miller's older, homie.
1: Hold up, listen, no, but I got to
20: it's okay.
1: Break an announcement.
20: Not to mention, they got us picked to finish fourth, so there is not a lot of hoopla, and we're not the favorites, which means that we can scoop right under the radar. And do what we gotta do.
1: Some kind of, you know, structural brain damage.
20: And Brian, you'll get to see us firsthand what we can do.
14: Oh my goodness.
20: You know, week three.
1: To make a statement like that.
20: Last year, y'all beat us. Man, that was a fluke game. Won't happen again this year. Won't happen again this year. Just saying, I mean.
1: The defensive coordinator.
20: Y'all might be 500 this year.
1: To say you don't have more confidence in Dallas this year than last year. Being real. I mean, apparently you got a head injury.
20: Got 2 minutes left. Hey, Boogie. Performer play of the week.
14: Yeah, we'll see. Literally, from my WNBA, I got Paige Booker. She had 22-4-11 with 2 steals and a block against Portland. Good game from her. And then from MLB, I got Jose Ramirez. People still can run for the Guardians. Guys, we got to see
20: 3-for-6, 5
14: RBIs. Your linebackers stand up.
20: I think I also got the WNBA player, Angel Reese, 26 rebounds. I forget how many points, how many assists. She definitely got to get, you know. But Zeke, stat of the week before we get up out of here.
21: Oh, so I got baseball this week. Brewers are rolling.
1: You said no, I'm going to be the same.
21: Brewers, Dodgers, Diamondbacks. And then my spotlight player, Kyle Schwarber, he hit his 40th home run. So, leading the league, Philly shut out Seattle the other night, 6-0. They're playing good. And then
14: we'll talk about this
21: on
14: the next
21: really
14: one.
21: Really on the rise.
14: Everybody.
1: Nothing to talk about.
14: We appreciate y'all.
20: One team I can say that's still keep on winning.
14: Right here on the station.
20: Might win that division.
14: Keeps it lit.
20: Chicago White Sox.
14: BGC Sports Network.
20: They not going nowhere. But the NL, I tell you what, the NL West is definitely the Dodgers. Milwaukee Brewers are playing ball, man. Playing real good ball. Fellas, any last words before we get up out of here?
21: Hey, another great show. Look, the NFL season is right there. One more preseason game to go, then we're in the regular season.
15: Dallas, Fort Worth, USA. Hey,
16: college football is week. Make sure y'all get y'all popcorn on Saturday. I know I'm going to be in front of the TV.
15: Man, yes, sir, FIFA man. Just handed down heavy down disciplinary sanctions following the post-match altercation between Argentina and Spain at the conclusion of the World Cup final. Leandro Paredes received a 10-match ban and a $90,000 fine
20: Brian's
15: after grabbing Spain's Eric Garcia by the throat and pushing Gavi to the ground.
20: The ban
15: stands as one of the longest in World Cup history and effectively removes Paredes from national team selection for up to a year.
20: The
15: Argentinian Football Association, AFA, was fined $321,000 for team misconduct, fan behavior, and displaying a political banner following their semifinal match.
20: The crews in the field
15: with your BGC Sports Network brief, I'm Christian Sports.
20: Alabama A&M going up against Howard and the SWAC MEAC game.
15: We're
20: going to have definitely going to be talking a lot of HBCU games this year. We're going to give a lot of props to them this year. Also, big up to Delaware State, ranking as in the top 5 for HBCUs right now. South Carolina State is number 1, 2 schools out of the MEAC.
15: You're true to
20: Booker Boy. We got to go ahead of radio. And Brian, it's going to be okay, man. We're going to send a plane ticket to New York.
15: 412-3983 and become a sponsor of the BGC Sports Network brief. 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
17: With your BGC Sports Network brief, I'm Tasha Tangier. The National Football League announced today that global Afrobeat superstar Ira Starr will headline a halftime show during the 2026 NFL London game between the Philadelphia Eagles and the Jacksonville Jaguars. One of the defining voices of a new generation of global pop music coming out
0: out of Africa. IraStar has amassed more than $7 billion in global streams and $1 billion YouTube views since her debut in 2021. The Beninese Nigerian singer and songwriter is a two-time Grammy nominee for Best African Music Performance, a BET Award winner for Best International Act, and a Pyramid Stage performer at Glastonbury Festival. Most recently, Ira released her third studio album, Stargirl, on August 14th to rave reviews, boasting star-studded collaborations including Zayn, Leon Thomas, and WizKid. 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
1: So we're going to get to that here in just a second. We got all things baseball, good, bad, and ugly. Power rankings, the Don't Jump Minute coming in the second half, or in the second segment, rather. Third segment, yes, we will continue the power rankings, and we will get to the hashtag look ahead. But before we actually get into anything, first and foremost, this first segment, it is being brought to you by the Big Game, Christian Sports Network. I'm telling you right now, thank you guys for tuning in to the hottest Future Forward Online Sports Network in the collective galaxy, the BGC Sports Network. 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And one thing that is on the horizon, as a matter of fact, it is here. And that is football tonight. Of course, those Crowley Eagles looking to soar above the competition here in North Texas. Okay, before we get to any baseball or any of the things that is on the docket, the word came out Tuesday afternoon. Iconic. Queen of country, beloved philanthropist. I can't even think of enough superlatives to describe this young lady. Dolly Parton has passed away at the age of 80. You may remember her from some movies that she's done. One of my favorite movies of all time is 9 to 5, when she played Dora Lee. I can't remember her last name on the show, on the movie, but Dora Lee. And she was the ditzy secretary for Mr. Hart. And the dream that they had, and they chronicled that. That was, to me, that is one of my favorite movies. Fourth all and fifth time. Receiver. And of course, all the things she's done with Camden in Brown. Entertainment and the that world of musicry.
2: They showed up out
1: music
2: of nowhere.
1: Or whatever you want to call it, just the music industry itself, the generations that she has impacted, not just on stage, but off stage. She is one of my favorite entertainers of all time. And for Dolly Parton, who had really just begun to get back into the things in terms of performing on a regular basis, I know that there was going to be some events that she was going to be doing that she had to cancel. Her doctor told her that you did not need to be doing any traveling around this, you know, during this period. She had some procedures that she needed to get done. But Dolly Parton, to me, was really one of the when people talk about dime or dozen, this time in a good way. Man, Dolly Parton was a dime.
0: The one out of Oklahoma.
1: I don't know. She was
2: Do you remember another one?
1: A princess, a queen.
2: You talking about
1: so graceful? Obviously entertaining, and so very attractive that we all remember what she was famous for. And I'm not going to go into this at this moment. But Dolly Parton, to me, man, she is one of those. She was one of those women and one of those people that really stood on her principles, and she really didn't care too much about what other people's opinions of some of the things that she stood up for. One thing that I remember her standing up for was when Beyonce did the country album, and some of her fans, they kind of criticized her by saying, why is Beyonce taking on country music? Why are you supporting that? And her response basically was, look, art is art. Art is art. It doesn't matter what color the person is that's making it, what gender they are. Art is art. And I love that about Dolly Parton, because it came out in her performances, whether it was on stage or on screen or wherever. Just one of my all-time favorites. And when I found out the news on Tuesday, I actually texted a couple friends of mine. I was like, yo, did you hear that Dolly Parton passed? And they were like, no, I didn't. Yeah, she passed. And I really got teary-eyed because of, you know, not simply because of everything that I'm in or going through right now, but because, and I'm going to save this. I'm going to come back on.

0: for this on the jump minute in the next segment, but
1: what I'm saying is that when you reach a certain point in your existence, man,
0: things that used to matter just don't matter anymore. And you become more compassionate, you become more empathetic, and you really become more of a human that should and would exemplify the love of Christ. So rest in peace, Dolly. She was 80 years young when she passed. They said that she passed away peacefully at her Nashville home around family members. And again, I'm going to save a little bit of this for the next segment in the Don't Jump Minute. So rest in peace, Dolly. We're going to miss you.
2: I'm confused on what you mean. Well, come
0: on to some Major League Baseball.
1: It's a toss up with you and the Eagles. Some people lean the Eagles.
0: I don't know whether to laugh.
1: Some people lean the Dolly. Or cry, or laugh. But I'm telling you, it's still
0: so hard that I'm crying, or crying so much, to where it's just so funny. Because this past week,
2: good, bad, and ugly.
0: Exemplified all of that essentially in a couple of different games, or in a game, in one game, and for an entire division. So big day. Without further ado, let's bring it back. The good, the bad, and the ugly. All right. So the good from last week, or from the week previous, how about those Milwaukee Brewers? They already have a stud pitcher in Jacob Mizrowski. They have another stud pitcher. I forgot his name just that quick. But he was actually the one that pitched and won this game for the Brewers. In this game against the Seattle Mariners. And you can easily say that this was a Green Bay Packers Seattle Seahawks game, because the score was 22-0. That means that they scored two touchdowns or three touchdowns. And on the last touchdown, they just went for two just for added insult to injury. Now, in this game, or in this particular game, the Brewers had this only three other times in their history. And I say only because 22 runs ain't no small feat. You just can't get there by saying we can go out here and score 22 runs in this particular game on this particular day. But the Brewers really did most of their damage in the final parts of the game. I think they had like four runs in the eighth, five runs in the eighth, and nine runs in the ninth. So you already know that the Seahawks Mariners, they were running on fumes in terms of their arms as far as being able to pitch. And you know, when we see games like this, you're going to see position players going out there and having to take the bump because they just ran out of pitchers, or the game is so far gone. What is the use of bringing any other relief pitchers in? You may as well just save them for the next day or the next series or whatever the case may be, the next game. But look, they got the 3P award. Pitiful, pathetic, and priceless. The good is that they put the pitiful and the pathetic on Seattle. Now, this is the same Seattle Mariners team that everybody in the world, including me, picked to win the AL West and have a deep run in the playoffs and possibly go to the World Series. But everything in that city and in that franchise, or for that franchise, rather, has underachieved so miraculously this year, and we're going to get to that here again in just a second. It is unfathomable. In that game, they had four three-run home runs, all by Christian Yelich, David Hamilton, and Luis Lara, and Jake Bowers comes to the plate, and he actually just launches a two-run shot himself. So the good, the Milwaukee Brewers, and their 22-0 spanking of the Green Bay Packers the Seattle Mariners Seahawks, the bad. Okay, how about the AL West, but more particular, the Astros.
2: I never said the 49ers the Astros, was going to be second in their division.
0: They relieved their duties of their GM, Dana Brown. I think he had been there for maybe 4 or 5 years. They've gone to the playoffs under Dana Brown.
2: But that team has some decent talent.
0: They have some older talent.
2: I've been telling you this.
0: Of course.
2: I changed up because you said the Cowboys is going to be Jose Altuve
0: and George Springer and the rest.
1: My thing was this.
0: Not only that for them.
1: Cowboys
0: have also lost six of their last eight games coming into the taping of this show.
1: And they are under 500 or below
0: like every other team in the American League West. And not only that, and see, this is getting part, this is getting part to the ugly portion.
2: I mean, that's what I'm saying. See, come on, you said you thought.
0: Because the ugly, again, is the American League West. Why? Coming back on or talking on the heels. The Astros who released or relieved the duties of their general manager, Mr. Brown.
2: How about here's the third team,
0: and there's only four teams in this division that have released or fired their general manager this season. Of course, you have the Angels with Perry Mnazian going. You have Oakland, I'm sorry, Athletics, David Frost, who had been there for 20-plus years, also going. So tell me, ladies and gentlemen,
2: what is the only team in this division that still has their general manager that they had at the start of the year in last place?
0: They're in first place, but they have underachieved because of continuing the good, the bad, and the ugly in the American League West. Every team, again, 500 or below. Not only that, it gets a whole lot worse or a whole lot more ugly or a whole lot more uglier for the American League West. Not only does not one team, not one, has a 500 record better. Y'all know how I love these digging into these stats.
2: Who?
1: Young Kyle.
0: How about the fact that there are no teams and the Rock means none
2: that have a positive run differential. Right here. What did he say? He said,
0: now, the Mariners, of course, they lost a 22-run, whatever it was, whatever you want to call it, in one game.
1: Shanahan.
0: One game. So, for the most part of the season, they're really the only squad that had a positive or plus in the plus-minus run category. But again, when you lose 22-0, I think they lost another game last week. I need to dig into that last week where they lost another game by like 10 runs.
1: So this team is so ugly. The Tampa Bay Buccaneers only has a 48% chance to make the playoffs. Their division, the Seahawks, going into the last days of August, and your percentage opportunity to make the playoffs is under
0: 50%. I can't say, ladies and gentlemen, that I've ever seen anything like this before.
3: All 24 million of us.
0: I'm just going to go ahead and say it this way. As a matter of fact,
3: think how much we could save.
0: I'm going to let The Rock say it because he says a lot better than I do.
3: He said it like this. 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
0: And the American League West. 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And if I'm not mistaken,
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0: time off that I had to take.
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0: the entire American League West has been coined the ugly, in the good, the bad, and the ugly. All right, Big Dave, come on back on the other side of the break. We're going to get to the Don't Jump Minute, and power rankings and so much more. Hashtag Buzz the Baseball Show. 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
12: It's my last thing. For my argument. Last thing in my argument. I'ma just name off these stats that Drake May is either first or second in quarterback situations. First in overall QBR, deep throw QBR, under pressure, on the road, when trailing, in the pocket, outside the numbers, pass assistance, zone coverage versus the

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0: Cowboy game, man. Cause I'm gonna be over there at your house.
1: Hey, you know the first thing I'm gonna do?
0: Gear and what she gonna cook.
1: First thing I'm gonna do, I'm gonna go in the kitchen, I'm gonna open my cabinet, and I got a can in there. And it's a can.
2: Welcome
1: I'm
2: back.
1: Open up.
2: Second segment of the hashtag of baseball show right here on the Big Game Christian Sports Network. It's your boy Willie Epting Jr. Back on the ball once again, man. So glad to be back on the air with you guys. Thank you for holding it down for me, man, in this tremendously difficult season that I am in. And speaking of just that, we're going to start talking about that here in just a second. Just in case you missed it in the first segment, yes, we did talk a little bit about
0: some of the polls.
2: Dolly Parton.
0: And I want, unless
2: she passed away, of course, on Tuesday at the ripe young age.
0: To me, that was a blowed up hype season.
2: As part of the Don't Jump Minute. And we also brought back the good, the bad, and the ugly Big Day for the first time in I don't know how long. But I can tell you
0: that
2: the last time we did the power rank or the good, the bad, and the ugly,
0: and the disrespect for
2: pretty sure that the American League West was a part of the ugly. And just like that time, it's been named a part of the ugly in this particular
1: week one.
2: So, before we move any further, though, second segment, it is being brought to you by
1: Ohio State. Is ranked.
2: Who is us?
1: At the top.
2: We is us.
1: Ohio State, Georgia.
2: We is the Big Game Christian Sports Network. And I'm telling you again right now, thank you guys so much for rocking with us for the last 14 years. You've been supporting the BGC Sports Network.
1: Man,
2: and for the last 8 years, the BGC Sports Network, too. So from all of us to all of you,
1: Texas,
2: we want to say thank you, thank you, thank you, and more thank yous.
1: Indiana,
2: and thank you again
1: six,
2: for continuing to roll
1: Miami
2: with us into the future and beyond. You know what's funny is that I actually asked Big Day,
0: get up out of here.
2: What is
1: Oklahoma
2: the beyond? How do you go beyond the future?
0: Oklahoma,
2: so what he told me was,
0: man,
2: I don't know. So anyway, we're back, man,
1: Texas
2: for second
1: Tech
2: segment. Glad
1: 12.
2: To have you guys. Thank you guys for checking us out on Facebook
1: Alabama
2: and
1: 13.
2: Instagram through the Shakeback Media Group's Instagram
1: and BYU
2: feed,
1: and Southern
2: as well
1: Cal
2: as
1: for 14.
2: Don't Jump. Good grief. Don't Jump is on
1: Michigan
2: my mind because I guess
1: 16.
2: I got to hurry up and get to it. But Don't Jump Instagram feed as well as
1: the, poll, the
2: feed for Facebook
1: BGC
2: Sports Network. So
1: right
2: once
1: now,
2: again, thank you guys
1: matter.
2: Out there for all that
1: long
2: you do
1: you
2: in supporting everything that we are trying to get
1: teams,
2: done here. Okay.
1: I believe,
2: so before we actually
1: year,
2: get to the don't well,
1: 16,
2: before we actually get to the second segment in terms of baseball, I just really want to comment or talk a little bit about the
0: they
2: don't jump man. And of course, Don't Jump is the life coaching practice that Patrice and I started, and the podcast Don't Jump the podcast
1: 18,
2: itself.
1: It should be a lot to get
2: she
1: in.
2: She was the brains behind that.
1: Playoffs.
2: And in this
1: every,
2: season,
1: every man
2: and
1: for themselves.
2: Nobody knows how long
1: every
2: the season is going to last,
1: himself.
2: Right?
1: So
2: none of us know. Now I'm not talking about the seasons, the natural seasons. I'm talking about the spiritual seasons that we go through
0: but
2: and that we battle through all of our lives, right? These are the things
0: right
2: that I'm talking about. So the Don't Jump Minute is really just from that. And I know it says a minute or
0: I'm
2: saying a minute. But it will probably be a little bit longer
1: team,
2: than that. So here it is. As I said in the first segment, Dolly Parton has gone home to glory.
1: I
2: touched on how she was one of my favorite entertainers. I loved her in 9 to 5. I loved her music. And I loved her humanness as an entertainer of that monstrous proportion.
1: You got a chance. You
2: but
1: have a
2: when I say the don't jump minute, because when I first found out about
1: and that's what college football has become
2: passing,
1: now. It's just
2: I got
1: getting a chance to go
2: and
1: win it.
2: I got so teary-eyed that I really had
0: man,
2: to fight against
0: that because,
2: all out crying
0: Dusty.
2: Before the show.
0: Dusty. And Vortex.
2: You just, when you have someone that is very, very close to you, a spouse, a child, or whoever. And I'm only going to speak from a spouse's standpoint in this particular part of the segment.
0: And championship.
2: Because,
0: surprise.
2: The way that death hits us now
0: is
2: completely different.
0: I think we're preseason number one.
2: It completely shifts your whole entire mindset and what has actually happened in the realm of the spirituality.
0: AP might say,
2: so we become, and when I say we, I mean those of us that are in the season of mourning and loss and grief and all those other things. We become more patient. And we become less patient all at the same time.
0: He's not just the dog.
2: And I'll explain that at another point, but that's the don't jump minute for this particular part of the show, or this particular episode, rather. Again, rest in peace, Dolly Parton. And all of us that loves you as an entertainer and as a singer and all those things. And your family, of course. I mean, we're all just going to miss you terribly. So. Rest in peace and glory, and we will see you again. All right, ladies and gentlemen, let's get on back to some baseball. Because this is the hashtag Brothers of Baseball show, and this is what we do. We talk baseball, but we talk real life.
1: They got a darn good defense.
2: So, yeah, in the second segment, I'll talk about the good, bad, and ugly, and how the Astros and the entirety of the American League West landed themselves in the bad and the ugly. So, but here's a good thing. Here's a piece of good. In the good, bad, and ugly, as it relates to the Houston Astros.
1: What defense it is,
2: they have a designated hitter. And his name is Yonder.
1: That's all I can tell you.
2: Gosh, dog, you keep forgetting people's names, y'all. They have a designated hitter, and his name is.
0: We have to give him credit to that.
2: Yordan Alvarez. I don't know why I want to say. The former. First baseman from the A's so much. But anyway, it's a Triple Crown watch. And Yordan Alvarez is leading the American League in batting average with a .320 clip. He has 36 home runs, which also leads the American League. And he's also leading the league in RBIs at 90.
0: Those are some good solid teams, like you say.
2: The last time we saw a Triple Crown winner was Miguel Cabrera. I think he actually played first base during that time. So he actually won the MVP.
0: But I know this.
2: And believe it or not, that year, it was a tight race between him and I want
0: to
2: say it was Mike Trout, but I'm not 100% sure. But the MVP race was close because, of course, the Tigers were sort of in sort of a playoff contender, or they really were a playoff contender.
0: Are we gonna do
2: and
0: that,
2: he
0: that
2: played a position, unlike Yordan, who is a DH. And a lot of people a lot of people are turned off by that when it comes to the MVP voting. But when you add the extra ingredient of a Triple Crown winner, I mean, that might make it a little bit more difficult. But here's the thing as well in the American League. Because the league has been so bad. And I mean, really bad.
1: That's just...
2: Who else is going to emerge with Yordan to possibly go after this MVP MVP award in the American League?
1: Yeah.
2: I think a lot of it is going to depend on what the Astros do. They fired their general manager just not that long ago. Actually, I think it was, it may have been Tuesday or Monday, but they fired him or they mutually, decided to mutually split. We know how that is. And
0: to get to it.
2: So Yordan is, he's got the command, the respect of baseball,
1: two or three hours, managers, pitching coaches,
2: all over the place. As a matter of fact, the last time I went to a baseball game was in, I want to say it was right, it was the weekend after the All-Star break. And the Astros were in town. And that dude came to the plate with first base open and a runner on second. And I think it was either one or two outs with the Rangers holding a slim lead and they walked him. They walked him. So that's the kind of respect that he commands. But again, a lot of it is going to depend on what the Astros, how they finish the regular season.
0: The and NFL now.
2: For that division with the Astros the Mariners as well as the Rangers.
0: Quarterback, man.
2: That thing is really up for grabs. It's going to be up for grabs NFC. All the way probably until the final weekend of the year. And as bad as the American League West has been, there's nothing more exciting than the hunt for October. Okay, so moving on to the next part of the show. This is something that, and shout out to my boy Mike Fuji. He has a brand new mental health podcast for men and women, if I'm not mistaken. He asked me to come on it, but due to a scheduling conflict, I'm not able to make it. And I haven't spoken with him in a minute, but something that we used to do during this show was we would dig deep into our nostalgic minds, whether it was hitters' batting stances or whether it was old-time stadiums or whatever the case may be. I think we did characters from sports movies, baseball movies, just all kinds of stuff. So in keeping with that tradition of our twisted nostalgic minds, I got a question. I'm going to put it up on the screen for everybody that's watching, and I'll describe it for everybody that would be listening.
1: Me and Brock Purdy
2: here it is. Candy bars?
1: Is totally Baby Ruth, overrated. Oh my God.
2: O. Henry.
0: I can see.
2: And the Reggie bar.
0: NFC, like you say.
2: The reason why I asked this question is because, number one, I got a twisted imagination. Number two, I think these things are really, really good for old heads such as myself to talk about these things. And if I'm not mistaken, I actually did some research. And I actually found out that the Baby Ruth candy bar was actually not named after Babe Ruth. How crazy is that? Now, O. Henry, of course, was named after Henry Aaron, at the time, all-time home run hit king.
0: I'm thinking,
2: and then Reggie Jackson from the Oakland A's, as well as the Baltimore Orioles, as well as the California Angels, as well as the New York Yankees, where he hit three home runs in a World Series game. Oh, by the way, a feat that has not yet been matched.
0: Oh, man,
2: Mr. October the league expanded and expanded its postseason when the World Series was in October. It's actually not in November. This candy bar was named after him.
1: My personal favorite,
2: I'm going to rank these in this order. Number three, I would put Babe Ruth. I don't know, it's just something about all those peanuts lumped together like that. Now, I do like Snickers, but Snickers had another thing or another ingredient that maybe offset the peanutty taste to a great degree, which is the nougat. And then number two, I'm going to go with O. Henry. I do love that bar. I wish they would bring it back. And then Reggie Jackson was my favorite of all time because he was my favorite player during the time that this candy bar actually came out. So number three, I have Baby Ruth. Number two, I have O. Henry, and number one, I have the Reggie bar. Okay. All right, Big Day, we're going to keep on rolling on into the show, man. We got about 4.5 minutes left to go in the segment. I think I want to go ahead and go to the Little League World Series because what I have been seeing there in the Little League World Series has been nothing short of complete entertainment. For those of us that play baseball in the sandlots or in the street or in parks or wherever,
0: but I think Mac might
2: these kids out here doing it for the love of the game. Now, of course, it is commercialized now, and there's sponsorships. And I'm not saying that the kids are getting paid, but I'm not saying that the kids are not getting paid. I'm not saying that the parents are getting paid, but I'm not saying that the parents are not getting paid, too. But, you know, there's all kind of commercialism in it now. It's on various platforms. You can watch it anywhere. But they're doing it for the love of the game. And I saw the country of Curacao. I think it was on either Sunday or Monday. And that's where Atlanta Braves second baseman Ozzie Albies is from. And he actually had a picture taken with that team. And he was on the Curacao team. I want to say it was back in 2008 or 9 or something like that. But I thought that was really cool. But in terms of the play on the field, there's this tandem
3: by the name
2: of Anthony Johnson Jr., AJ Jr. and Cooper Thiessen. They are both pitchers and, of course, hitters for the Iowa team that played New Jersey in one of the earlier rounds of the tournament. Now, Anthony Johnson and both Cooper Thiessen are both left-handers. But here's the thing with Anthony Johnson. In the game against New Jersey, he took the bump.
1: You said that's another thing Dallas got to worry about.
2: He allowed one hit. And he struck out 15.
1: None of that.
2: He hit three home runs in the game.
1: Y'all need to
2: this
1: worry
2: dude
1: about y'all
2: hit
1: division.
2: Three
1: don't
2: home runs
1: Dallas.
2: In one
3: Man,
2: game in a 6-0 victory.
3: They're gonna have to battle
2: over
3: with the Rams,
2: New Jersey
3: for sure.
2: I'm sorry, a 3-run homer. Let me back up.
3: They're
2: a 3-run homer.
3: The Rams.
2: But
3: I
2: he hits
3: even,
2: three
3: I
2: run
3: home.
2: Okay, so let's just break this down. Oh, and let's not forget his comrade, Mr. Thiessen. Because together, in the game before that,
3: I know that
2: they combined. They had combined for 30 strikeouts between
3: the two
2: of them in two games.
1: Okay.
2: And you want to go and face these two dudes?
3: You got
2: I don't
3: Bryce
2: care who you
3: Young
2: are. Or I shouldn't say that, but
1: man,
2: obviously
1: everybody
2: the
1: in the league
2: intimidation factor is going to be wild when those two hit the bump. But let's go back to Anthony Johnson because he is the spotlighted
1: 32.
2: Person of the show or the segment, rather.
3: Y'all don't pay Mr. Cowboys
2: when you think
3: words,
2: about
3: no attention.
2: His stats, his stat line, and what it looked
1: right
2: like.
1: Now.
2: We just mentioned it.
1: Hey,
2: five innings pitched,
1: the guy has
2: three run homer,
1: what he,
2: struck out 15,
1: what he has.
2: Allowed one hit.
1: I mean, he just
2: so
1: don't he
2: only
1: don't have to make up to
2: dominate
1: win a championship.
2: At the plate and at the dish, this dude had more RBIs with one swing of the bat. Then the other team had
3: has
2: a hole.
3: To get that dog
2: this
3: in
2: dude
3: it.
2: Had more.
3: And he got to show it this year. He
2: pits.
1: I think
2: he won it back.
1: He showed us.
2: Then the team
1: we
2: he
1: read
2: faced
1: this book.
2: The entire game.
1: I don't think. When
2: can
1: the
2: you
1: rewrite,
2: say dominant,
1: the
2: ladies and gentlemen?
1: Of this book is
2: because
1: gonna
2: I think
1: change
2: you may be
1: opinion.
2: Able to call it that. I think that
1: I
2: is dominant.
3: Off of that book, you got, he got a, he can
2: and
3: write down going to the Super Bowl.
2: For them to be so young. That makes it
1: and
2: that much
1: that,
2: more entertaining
1: book,
2: for me,
1: write, the last
2: and I'm sure a lot of other people out there as well that really love this sport that is called baseball. And for you to put up a tagline like that, I don't care who
3: no,
2: you
3: child.
2: Playing against.
3: That's the end
2: I don't
3: of
2: care
3: two.
2: Whether you're
3: y'all
2: playing
3: hold
2: on,
3: it down.
2: In Williams,
3: right back
2: Williamsburg.
3: On this station.
2: I don't care if you're playing in New Jersey. I don't care if you're playing on Mars. And I don't care who you're playing against. That's impressive. That is impressive. That is like one of the more impressive complete stat lines that I have seen on any level in a long time. And we've seen some good ones out there. Joey Ohtani comes to mind. Because this dude, or these, this cat, this young cat, Anthony Johnson Jr., I mean, he put on a Joey Ohtani-like performance, no doubt, on one of the biggest stages that he's ever been on. All right, that is going to wrap it up for segment two of the Hashtag Brothers Baseball Show. Up next, yeah, we got the power rankings and a hashtag
4: now
2: look ahead. 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
19: The Cavaliers are on the precipice of being
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39: Okay, now playing BGC
38: anyway,
39: sports
38: that was
39: network
38: back in the day. And speaking back in the day, welcome back
40: hold
38: to
40: up, hold up, hold up.
38: The third and final segment
40: what's
38: of
40: up?
38: The Hashtag Brothers
40: y'all
38: Baseball
40: know
38: Show. Curtis
40: and
38: of
40: segment three.
38: Sports
40: we appreciate everybody
38: it's
40: that's
38: boy
40: been rocking with us.
38: Junior!
40: Holding down all our
38: yep
40: listeners out there.
38: We
40: just showing love,
38: we
40: man,
38: here, baby,
40: from the 580 boys.
38: So many things going on in the world.
40: Still riding with us on the segment three.
38: U.S. Open and tennis for men's and
40: Mr.
38: women.
40: Mr. Cowboy's been
38: college
40: saying
38: football,
40: some foolish things.
38: High school football. Middle
40: especially
38: school
40: pertaining
38: football,
40: to
38: Pop
40: Brock
38: Warner
40: Purdy.
38: Little League World
40: NFC
38: Series. Major
40: now,
38: leagues coming down to the
40: in
38: final
40: the NFL
38: being
40: in the ranking
38: season
40: like that, Mr.
38: Oh, yeah.
40: Cowboy.
38: There's this thing called the NFL that's about to start as well. So
40: there's been some moves going on in the
38: look,
40: NBA
38: this is
40: too,
38: the,
40: man.
38: The time of year where as a sports
40: you got
38: fan,
40: anything to say about
38: you just
40: want to
38: just open
40: the
38: all
40: Timberwolves,
38: the
40: their latest
38: to
40: acquisition,
38: or whether they don't belong
40: Kuminga
38: to you. All right. Big Dave, what is going on, man? The dopest engineer
40: nothing
38: in the game. I have not said that all show, so I'm saying it now to the dopest engineer on the planet.
40: I mean, that
38: Big Dave, baseball fans all over the globe.
40: He's not
38: man
40: moving up.
38: What
40: no,
38: it is. And, of course,
40: no,
38: to you,
40: no bars
38: to me,
40: on the track,
38: to everybody.
40: Championship.
38: Anyway, let me stop rambling. This third
40: nothing
38: and final segment, it is brought to you by the Big Game so Christian Sports
40: man
38: Network. Your chance to continue to support the BGC
40: so
38: Sports Network is finally
40: Ant
38: here.
40: Man, LaMelo,
38: introducing the BGC merch store where you can
40: Rudy
38: purchase
40: Gobert
38: authentic BGC
40: hold
38: merch
40: on,
38: like
40: hold
38: our
40: this is what
38: coffee
40: you
38: mugs,
40: look,
38: the overhyped unofficial
40: saying
38: slightness of turkey meat t-shirt, which is now
40: on
38: the Chef's Corner, and the BGC desk mat,
40: you said
38: and more.
40: Kuminga.
38: Just go to the My BGC merch page at bgcsports.net and place your order today. My BGC merch is waiting
40: and I said that ain't raised no bars.
38: All right.
40: No
38: just in case you
40: it
38: missed it in the second segment, homage paid to
40: not
38: Anthony
40: make
38: Johnson Jr.
40: In your
38: And his cohort, his comrade, look,
0: you don't think
38: what these dudes are doing, and in the Little League World Series,
0: I'm not saying it is this short of phenomenal.
38: Cooper Thiessen and Anthony Johnson Jr. We talked about them.
0: We know you got to go to OKC.
38: Don't jump in. Rest in peace, Dolly Parton. She passed away at the young age of 80.
40: I'm confused on what you're saying.
38: On Tuesday,
40: you said Will Smith.
38: And we talked about the Triple Crown watch. With Jordan Alvarez, designated hitter of
0: OKC versus Houston the Astros.
38: We're going to get to the power rankings here in just a second. Also, what we did discuss is a little bit of nostalgia.
0: Look, I know Fuji and I had started.
38: Yeah, I brought it back.
0: Man, they're going to have to play Ruth, one of the two.
38: And the Reggie Bar.
0: If they play the Spurs.
38: The Reggie Bar was my favorite. The Baby Ruth was my least favorite. So that's what that was.
0: Hey, man.
38: So we're going to go ahead and proceed for the big day.
0: If taking it to another level. And man alone.
38: We're going to go ahead and get to these power rankings in just a second. However.
0: He's going to play his defense. He can't handle the alien, but.
38: Baseball, to me, is the most unpredictable sport of all the four major sports. We've seen so many quirky things happen in this sport.
0: You see a possibility.
38: And I'm going to talk about that here in the power rankings in just a second.
0: This edition of said power rankings continues the legacy of the quirkiness
38: that is Major League Baseball. And we touched on it on in the first segment, but we're going to get to it here now. So,
40: I just don't see a scenario.
38: If you don't mind, sir, let's go ahead and cue the music for the power rankings.
0: Yeah, you're right about that. So,
38: all right, so we have Minnesota the top five in the American League.
0: Keep a little crowd in the
38: top five in the National League. We have just
0: okay
38: a bit outside
0: even if they
38: in both leagues.
0: Get knocked out the
38: and then
0: first
38: we
0: round.
38: Have the top 10
0: going
38: in
0: with
38: the majors.
0: Number seven.
38: So without further ado,
0: seed.
38: Let's go ahead and get this thing cracking. All right, number 10. We're going to start in the American League, of course. Because that is where my home, my favorite team, the A's, are housed. So we're going to start there. Number five.
40: I mean, but do I expect
38: the Cleveland Guardians
40: at number five? Do I expect them to be in the finals?
38: No. Won the AL Central. The last couple of years, they find themselves still here in playoff positioning. And if the playoffs were to start today, they would be number four. I'm so happy to say this regarding this team, the number four team in the American League.
0: Portland gonna be a surprise.
38: Is the American League Central leading Chicago White Sox?
40: You never know, man.
38: For the last several years. They have been the armpit of baseball.
0: Yeah,
38: they have been
0: the
38: butt end of bad jokes
0: for as long as I can remember.
38: So, well, they've turned all that around,
0: and
38: they are leading the American Central, and they're probably going to win it. Number three, we have the New York Yankees, the 76ers. Look, the Yankees, to me, they're playing decent baseball. They've sustained so many injuries. But they're the Yankees, so they're at number two. How about the Boston Red Sox? Do y'all remember when the Boston Red Sox fired Alex Cora? Do you remember when the Boston Red Sox were in last place in the American League East? Do you remember when the Boston Red Sox were being tabbed as sellers for the trade deadline?
40: Man,
38: when you fast forward that about 3 months, and they are the second best team in the American League, and they're probably the hottest team in all of Major League Baseball since May or June. Let's say June. They've been the hottest team in baseball since then. Shout out to my girl, Melissa Mimi Monto. Of course, she is a crazy Red Sox fan. And you can get some of her merch. I mean, they got the all the Boston Red Sox merch. I think the website is survivinggrady.com or something like that. But anyway, you can get her on Instagram at Sox. And I didn't say the other word that sounds like Sox. Sox Addict on Instagram. All right, number one. Yeah, they've been holding it down really all year. This has been the most consistent team in the American League. And I will say that goes to the Tampa Bay Rays. I feel bad for the Rays because they don't get the fan support they deserve. They deserve
0: or at least the conference finals.
38: No. They deserve to be treated better than what they've been treated.
0: Are you serious?
38: They've been consistent winners for the longest. They had a World Series appearance not that long ago. Even though they lost to the Texas Rangers in the wild card round, I want to say it was.
40: The year the Rangers won the World Series,
38: this team is always in or at least very close
0: to
38: the playoffs. All right, let's run it back. Number five, Cleveland Guardians. Number four,
0: who's going to be the number one go to?
38: Number three, the New York Yankees.
0: In your opinion.
38: Number two, the Boston Red Sox. And the number one team in the American League is the Tampa Bay Rays.
0: Okay.
38: Hashtag Jabo.
0: I agree with that.
38: Just a bit outside.
0: Something only hard two to
38: teams.
0: Deal with.
38: And you know what? I'm going to go ahead and put a third team in there, even though I pretty much dog-custom the entire first segment. So, in the American League, hashtag Jabba, we have the Texas Rangers, the Houston Astros, and the Seattle Mariners.
0: Just a bit outside. He get a chance to rest.
38: Somebody's got to come out of that division and go to the playoffs. And we all remember what it's been like in the NFL when just last year you had a Carolina team that was 8-9, won the division,
0: he don't even
38: and
0: have
38: a playoff
0: play
38: game at home,
0: he can play 60 plus games if he won't.
38: On the ropes, but anyway, his minutes can decrease.
0: He going there and bust 14 real quick. He going to have some nights.
38: Houston Astros, where he might be and the Seattle Mariners. All right, let's throw it over to the National League.
40: You can say that about any team in the league.
38: The National League is built for trust. These teams are so good. They may be thinking about realigning again like they did back in the early 2000s. You know, when the Astros were in the National League, the Bulls were in the National League, the American League, the Astros were in the National League West.
0: Kinda.
38: They may consider doing that because of the play in the National League.
0: Number five, he can't play a full season. But now that
38: any such one of them could be in a different position, Chicago Cubs.
0: King James in the
38: Armstrong.
0: And
38: he should be your MVP, especially if the Chicago Cubs do make it into the postseason. The Atlanta Braves, after a year of just tremendous injuries, Ronald Acuña Jr., Ozzie Albies, Austin Riley, and the rest, they're back here again at the number four spot in the National League. Number three, I've got the Philadelphia Phillies. Before y'all start throwing these fiery arrows at me, I understand that at the taping of this show that the Braves are in first place. I understand that. I get all of that. But the Phillies have been on a tear basically since the All-Star break.
0: You know it.
38: I think they've won like nine of their last 10. Actually, they've won nine in a row coming into the taping of this show. They were on another winning streak shortly after the All-Star break. Zach Wheeler, of course, it might be New York, absolutely the Plowers.
0: 76ers.
38: He's been decent. He got knocked around in his last start, but he's been decent. And then they can get half of what
0: he was before he actually started to decline.
38: They've got a formidable pitching staff or starting rotation there. With Zach Wheeler and Aaron Nola. If he can get back, that's who Mike Fuji absolutely
0: Texas
38: is disgusted
0: and Oklahoma
38: by.
0: Battles.
38: JT Realmuto was heating it up at the plate.
0: Off just,
38: and Bryce Harper is on the verge of hitting his 400th career
0: was,
38: home run.
0: Jinx Oklahoma.
38: All right, number two, I've got the Los Angeles Dodgers of Los Angeles. And then number one, I got the Milwaukee Brewers. They've got a tremendous rotation as well with Mizorowski and the other kid that had the hand in the shutout against the Mariners. 22-0. Last
0: Mr.
38: week.
0: Cowboy.
38: All right, let's run it back.
0: Number five, Chicago Cubs.
38: Number four, the Atlanta Braves. Number three, the Philadelphia Phillies. Number two, the Los Angeles Dodgers. And the number one team in the National League is the Milwaukee Brewers.
40: They called a rough in the passing.
38: Hashtag Jabbo, just a bit outside. I've got the San Diego Padres. I've got in the Padres with that lineup. It is many times they have struggled to score runs this year. I mean, Fernando Tatis Jr. has been on a tear lately, but he just hit his. He had just recently hit his. I shouldn't say recently, but he had hit his first home run of the season deep into the season. So I got the Padres. I've got the Arizona Diamondbacks.
1: Preseason.
38: I've got the Miami Marlins, who have been a big surprise. And on the fringe of that, I've got the Arizona Diamondbacks because all those teams are within striking distance of that third and final wild card spot.
2: Just a bit outside.
38: All right, let's jump to the top 10 in the majors. 2.5 minutes left to go in the show. Big day. Let's go ahead and run it down. Number 10, I've got the Cleveland Guardians. Number 9, I've got the Chicago White Sox. Number 8, the New York Yankees.
0: Give them another year.
38: Number 7, the Chi-Town Cubs. Number 6, the Atlanta Braves. Number 5, the Boston Red Sox. Number 4, the Philadelphia Phillies. Number 3, the Tampa Bay Rays. Number 2, the Los Angeles Dodgers. And number 1 is the Milwaukee Brewers.
0: Now, let me break this down
38: just a little bit before we get to the hashtag look ahead, because I think it's important. Because of PCA, he's going to win the MVP should they make the playoffs. The Yankees, with all of their injuries, are still in contention essentially for the American League East, so they're not out of getting one of those top seeds. And at some point, you got to think that Aaron Judge is going to come back. They have three-headed rotation, a monster in the rotation, at the top of the rotation with Schlitler, as well as Gerrit Cole and Schmidt. And then the Boston Red Sox, what they've been doing is terrific. The Dodgers, you got to think that at some point Mookie Betts is going to get hot. He's had a tremendously down year by his standards. And then Milwaukee, I think Milwaukee might be the most well-rounded and complete team in all of baseball. But Dodgers got star power, and they got Shohei Ohtani, other than otherworldly type of star. All right, big day. Minute left to go in the show. Hashtag look ahead. Some monster series going on over the upcoming weekend, over the weekend rather. And the one or two that I'm pointing to actually involves the two teams that hate each other the most in the American League East. And that's the Boston Red Sox as well as the New York Yankees. They have a three-game set live from the Bronx.
1: And
38: this is going to be a series that is going to really help determine a long way in determining who is going to be
0: in the show.
38: Maybe even finish number one in that division, but for sure, who's going to finish in second place. That is going to be a tremendous... tremendous series. Man. They got three-game
0: right
38: set.
0: Here on the
38: again,
0: station.
38: Sandoval's it going for the Red Sox in game one.
0: BGC
38: Sports
0: Network
38: for the Yankees in game two. In the second game of that series, you have the Boston Red Sox. They have thrown out there the undefeated and Jake Bennett, and then Carlos Rodon, who I did not mention in the rotation for the Yankees. So they really have a four-headed monster. And then in the nightcap on Sunday, I believe that game is going to be on Sunday Night Baseball. The Baltimore or the Boston Red Sox actually will be a day game. The Boston Red Sox will draw out their ace, Ranger Suarez, and the Yankees will put out their real one. All right, ladies and gentlemen, that is going to do it for this episode. So the hashtag was the baseball show. Thank you for joining us. Y'all take care of each other. Oh, up next, Empire Sports, Greg Hyman and his homies. Y'all make sure y'all take care of each other. Y'all love each other. And we'll have some fun. We'll see you.
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3: It's the end of an era.
4: 5 minutes left of Lake Murray.
3: Officially ends the All-Star Game tradition after 75 years. Officially eliminating the AFC NFC Pro Bowl game and the flag football event that briefly replaced it. League executives and player reps acknowledged that an exhibition game right after the postseason makes little sense. Players consistently opted out to avoid injuries, leading to low efforts and a lack of true competition. Under the new format, only the 88 originally selected players will earn the official Pro Bowl nod. No replacement players will be
1: added.
3: The NFL is now shifting entirely from staging an event to honoring elite performance. Selected players will still earn legacy recognition, uniform patches, and an invite to an in-person celebration in Los Angeles. With your BGC Sports Network brief, I'm John James.
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12: It can easily be broken down into two parts.
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12: minutes or hours it takes to complete the event.
14: Mother of baseball, Willie Adames Jr.
12: Months and years of joy or heartbreak.
16: Well, ladies and gentlemen, as I stare at the calendar of 2026,
12: finally,
16: I have noticed
12: to analyze
16: that we are in the last week
12: from the press
16: August
12: box to press row.
16: For the
12: Donald Ware will break it all
16: Willie
12: down for you
16: Jr.
12: with an in-depth
16: back,
12: look at historic Black
16: baseball
12: college
16: show,
12: athletics,
16: BGC
12: as well as the
16: Sports
12: biggest
16: Network,
12: news stories and newsmakers
16: boy, man,
12: of the
16: holding
12: day.
16: Down. We are rolling solo once
12: the
16: again,
12: talk,
16: of course,
12: with those who walk the walk. From the press
16: week,
12: box
16: I
12: to press
16: slowly
12: row, here's your host,
16: back onto the
12: Ware.
16: Diamond.
17: It seems as though most of the Power Four conferences have come to
16: you guys all the good stuff regarding baseball.
17: HBCU national champion in football, who is a Hollywood star,
16: and I only just made
17: will join us.
16: Because the Little League World
17: and today
16: Series
17: is your last day to win the grand prize
16: show.
17: Pack.
16: And
17: I'm
16: going to be
17: classic.
16: Talking a little bit
17: it's
16: about
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16: and
17: 84,
16: compadre,
17: and our great affiliates around the country that carry the program.
16: You call
17: I am
16: it.
17: Your host,
16: that
17: Donald
16: of course
17: Ware.
16: Being,
17: so I'm
16: going
17: to give you the keyword today.

0: I'm telling you right now. Thank you guys for tuning
1: in. And as a matter of fact,
0: also, the hottest future let me set the table. So we're going to talk the BGC
1: some college
0: Sports
1: football
0: Network
1: today here on the program. We've
0: BGC
1: already had a couple
0: SN
1: of games
0: one,
1: that have been played.
0: BGC
1: and the college football season opened
0: stream
1: up
0: us while you
1: on
0: work,
1: Thursday.
0: Clean,
1: and you've got
0: cook,
1: some games
0: or
1: over
0: all of
1: the
0: that
1: weekend
0: at home on
1: so
0: Alexa by saying,
1: I
0: Alexa, start
1: highlight,
0: BGC
1: pinpoint
0: Sports
1: some
0: Network
1: of those games if
0: out,
1: we have time. Because
0: check it out
1: got,
0: at BGCSports.net for schedules
1: today,
0: and upcoming
1: right
0: events. And one thing that
1: the
0: is
1: program
0: on the
1: so
0: horizon, as a matter of fact,
1: Herb
0: it is
1: White
0: here.
1: Is the sports
0: and
1: editor
0: that is
1: of the Charlotte
0: tonight.
1: Post.
0: Of course, those Crowley
1: and
0: Eagles.
1: He covers Johnson C. Smith, the CIAA, and HBCU football to a larger degree.
0: Okay, before we get to any baseball or any of the things that is on
1: football,
0: the
1: media poll each week, he's going to join us today
0: Tuesday
1: here
0: afternoon
1: on Box to Row. I want to talk with him about Johnson C. Smith and the Golden Bulls' chances of repeating as champions in the CIAA. Also joining us today here
0: to describe
1: on the program,
0: this young lady,
1: LaMonica
0: Dolly
1: Garrett.
0: Parton
1: so
0: has passed away.
1: Those
0: at
1: of
0: the
1: you that
0: age
1: may watch the
0: 80,
1: program Lioness,
0: you
1: if
0: may
1: you've
0: remember
1: seen
0: her from some
1: the show
0: movies that she's done. One of my favorite movies of all time is 9 to 5.
1: LaMonica Garrett's been
0: Dorley,
1: in a Son of Anarchy,
0: last name on the show, on the movie,
1: Survivor.
0: But Dorley,
1: he's been in so many different
0: the,
1: projects.
0: The ditzy
1: over the
0: secretary
1: years. Well,
0: for
1: LaMonica
0: Mr. Hart,
1: Garrett. Now,
0: and the dream that they had, and they chronicled that.
1: Played
0: to me, that is one of my favorite movies
1: at Central
0: of all time.
1: State
0: of course,
1: University
0: all the things she's done
1: in the mid-90s.
0: In entertainment in the world
1: player,
0: of
1: as a matter
0: music
1: of fact,
0: read,
1: now a Hollywood star.
0: Or
1: he's going
0: to
1: join us
0: it,
1: today
0: the music industry
1: here
0: itself.
1: On Box to Row.
0: The generations
1: talk with him
0: that
1: about his
0: she
1: role
0: has
1: in
0: impacted,
1: Lioness. Want to talk, of
0: not
1: course,
0: just
1: with him
0: on stage,
1: about
0: but off stage. She
1: career
0: is one of my favorite entertainers of all time.
1: Reminisce with him
0: and for Dolly Parton
1: at
0: to who
1: Central
0: had really
1: State
0: just
1: University. Look, you can participate here
0: to get back
1: Box
0: into the things of, in terms of performing on a regular basis.
1: D-Ware 1.
0: I know that there was going to be
1: D-Ware
0: some events she was going to be doing that she had to cancel.
1: While
0: her doctor told
1: there
0: her that
1: so
0: you did not need to be doing any traveling
1: like
0: around this,
1: power
0: you know, during
1: four
0: this
1: conferences
0: period.
1: Are coming
0: some,
1: to their senses.
0: Some
1: now,
0: procedures that she needed to get
1: you
0: done.
1: You hadn't heard.
0: But Dolly
1: Parton,
0: to me,
1: for,
0: was really one.
1: I don't know, maybe
0: when
1: about
0: when people talk about
1: 10
0: dime
1: days
0: or dozen
1: or so, you had a
0: this
1: situation
0: time in a good way. Man,
1: you
0: Dolly
1: had
0: Parton was
1: a couple
0: dime
1: of players former
0: of,
1: in well, I say
0: I
1: NFL
0: she
1: players
0: was just
1: because
0: me,
1: these guys they didn't make a 53
0: a princess,
1: man roster.
0: A queen,
1: but
0: so
1: they
0: graceful,
1: were in NFL camps. And when I say NFL camps, I don't mean like the rookie
0: so very
1: minicamp
0: attractive that we all remember
1: I
0: what
1: mean,
0: she was famous for. That I'm
1: camps,
0: not going to go into this at this
1: like
0: moment.
1: Summer camp,
0: but Dolly Parton to me, man, she is one of those. She
1: season.
0: Was
1: well,
0: one of those women and one
1: got
0: of those
1: a situation
0: people
1: where
0: that really Wright stood on her principles and she really
1: Xavier
0: didn't care
1: Harris
0: too much
1: both
0: about what other people
1: be cut by their
0: other
1: respective
0: people's
1: teams.
0: Opinions. Of some of the things
1: Daquan
0: that she stood
1: Wright
0: up for.
1: By the Cleveland Browns and
0: one
1: Xavier
0: thing
1: Harris
0: remember,
1: by the
0: remember
1: New Orleans
0: standing
1: Saints.
0: Up for was when Beyonce
1: and
0: did
1: they
0: the
1: were
0: country album and a
1: you
0: lot
1: hadn't
0: of,
1: heard about this.
0: I shouldn't say a
1: okay
0: lot. Some of her
1: cut
0: fans
1: from respective NFL
0: they
1: teams
0: criticized
1: not
0: her by saying
1: not after
0: why
1: going
0: is
1: through
0: Beyonce
1: an NFL
0: taking on country music
1: or
0: why are you supporting that and
1: leading up
0: her response
1: to
0: basically was look art is art
1: the NFL
0: art
1: draft
0: is art it doesn't matter
1: no,
0: what color the person is that's making it what gender they are art is art and I love that about Dolly Parton because
1: they were
0: came out in her performances whether it was on stage
1: with
0: or
1: LSU
0: on screen or wherever
1: and Lane
0: just
1: Kiffin
0: one
1: now,
0: of my all-time
1: played
0: favorites and
1: for Lane Kiffin
0: when I found out the news on Tuesday
1: and so both
0: I
1: players
0: texted
1: because
0: a couple
1: of
0: friends
1: this,
0: of mine I was like yo
1: you have a,
0: did you hear that Dolly Parton
1: where
0: passed?
1: It's kind of weird
0: and
1: in 2026 with all of the new
0: no,
1: rules
0: I didn't. Yeah,
1: where this
0: passed
1: was a period that
0: and
1: that actually
0: I really
1: could
0: got
1: happen
0: teary-eyed
1: where
0: because
1: a player
0: of you know not simply because
1: an NFL
0: of everything that
1: could
0: I'm
1: sign
0: in or going through right now
1: team.
0: But because
1: all right
0: and I'm gonna say this I'm gonna come back for this
1: all that we have going on
0: in the next segment but what I'm saying is that
1: just
0: when you reach
1: to
0: a certain
1: it's just
0: point
1: that it's football
0: in your
1: season
0: existence,
1: well,
0: man,
1: that
0: things
1: was going
0: that
1: to
0: used
1: happen
0: to matter just don't
1: and
0: matter anymore, and
1: like,
0: you become
1: in the beginning.
0: More
1: I didn't
0: want
1: to. You know, I don't
0: want
1: to necessarily blame.
0: You really become more
1: Lane Kiffin
0: of a human
1: for a move
0: that should and would exemplify
1: and
0: the love
1: and
0: of
1: it's still
0: Christ.
1: Legal, and
0: so
1: there's a lot to unwrap.
0: Rest
1: here
0: in peace, Dolly. She was 80 years young when she passed.
1: It's still a legal move. It's just
0: said that she passed away peacefully.
1: At
0: her Nashville
1: the
0: home,
1: Big Ten
0: around
1: first
0: family members,
1: the Big Ten,
0: and again, I'm gonna save a little bit of this
1: NFL,
0: for the
1: former
0: next segment in don't in the don't jump minute. So rest in peace, Dolly. I'm gonna miss you.
1: To play
0: okay
1: in the NFL
0: on
1: NFL rosters,
0: some Major
1: they
0: League
1: are
0: Baseball
1: not allowed to play.

0: at SEC schools. If they do, then the coach,
1: I don't know whether to laugh,
0: consequences are that the coach would have to miss 50% of the games,
1: or laugh,
0: and would be suspended, I should say, for 50% of the games.
1: Crying so much,
0: and then also the school would have to pay a fine.
1: It's just so funny.
0: So you had that dynamic. This is the thing about Lane Kiffin. Like, it wasn't illegal. As a matter of fact, it's something you could do, but he's always trying to push the envelope.
1: Essentially, in a couple of different games, or in a game, in one game,
0: as well. If I don't do it, somebody else is going to do it.
1: So,
0: yeah, probably so. But it's like he's always trying to push the envelope on something. He always seems to always be at the center of something. The way that he left Mississippi and went to LSU, the whole debacle to me, because he wanted to continue to coach.
1: They already
0: at Mississippi. I mean, it's just, it was just a mess. Okay,
1: pitcher
0: seems to always
1: Jacob
0: be trying
1: Mizrahi
0: to push the envelope. Well,
1: they have another stud pitcher.
0: Well,
1: I forgot
0: really,
1: his name just that quick.
0: The Big 12 first
1: he was
0: shut
1: actually
0: this
1: the
0: down.
1: One that,
0: now that doesn't
1: that
0: have anything to do with the SEC.
1: Game,
0: but, I mean, I'm sorry,
1: the
0: Big 10 shut it down first. But if
1: the
0: Big 10 shuts it down,
1: Mariners,
0: then you got to figure that the SEC shuts it down. And then the SEC took it one step further.
1: Seattle Seahawks game, because the score
0: former pro players in all sports. So if you've signed an NBA contract, you can't come back.
1: To nothing.
0: Major League Baseball, whatever the case may be, you can't come back.
1: To nothing.
0: You can't go to any of
1: that means
0: the
1: that they
0: the SEC schools.
1: Two touchdowns
0: and if
1: or
0: you
1: three
0: do,
1: touchdowns.
0: If that, if
1: and
0: a,
1: on the
0: if
1: last
0: a school
1: touchdown,
0: would sign a player, which I would find it hard to believe
1: to
0: that a school
1: injury.
0: Would do that.
1: Now in this game, or for this particular game,
0: coach,
1: the Brewers,
0: you know, at least from
1: had
0: a,
1: done
0: well,
1: this only three other times
0: the,
1: in their history.
0: The Big Ten
1: and I say only
0: be
1: because 22 runs
0: of the games,
1: ain't
0: and
1: no
0: then there
1: small
0: would be a hefty
1: feat.
0: Fine.
1: You just can't.
0: The Big 12 has adopted this policy as well.
1: Like, here and score 22 runs in this particular game.
0: First of all.
1: Day.
0: There's
1: but the
0: no
1: Brewers
0: integrity.
1: Really did
0: the
1: most of their damage
0: of
1: in
0: college
1: the final
0: athletics
1: parts of the game.
0: To me, is shocking.
1: I think they had
0: I've
1: like
0: been saying
1: four
0: this
1: runs
0: for so
1: eight,
0: many years.
1: Five runs in the
0: yeah, I'm
1: going to
0: watch the product
1: seven,
0: on the field. I have to keep up with the product
1: the
0: on the field.
1: And
0: I mean, I'm talking about more so
1: the ninth.
0: At the power
1: so
0: four.
1: So you already know
0: and
1: that
0: FBS
1: the,
0: C, level.
1: The Seahawks,
0: now, that's not to say
1: Mariners,
0: that
1: they were running on
0: other conferences either
1: their arms
0: will
1: as far as being able to pitch.
0: Similar policy,
1: and you know, when we see games like this,
0: sign some of
1: you're
0: going to
1: see position players going out there
0: would be bad
1: and having to take the bump because they just ran out of
0: pitchers.
1: In or
0: this era
1: the game is so far gone. What is
0: NIL,
1: the use of bringing any other relief pitchers in? You might as well just save them for the next day or the next series or whatever the case may be, the next game.
0: The whole thing, at least with the NCAA's policies back
1: pitiful,
0: in the day,
1: pathetic,
0: if you will.
1: And priceless. And
0: it, there
1: the
0: was
1: good
0: a
1: is
0: balance.
1: That they,
0: now,
1: they put the pitiful
0: the
1: and the
0: NCAA
1: on Seattle. Now, this is the same Seattle Mariners team.
0: The main reason
1: that everybody
0: why
1: in the world,
0: in this, if they had
1: just
0: done something
1: to
0: pay the players along the way.
1: And have a deep run in the playoffs and possibly go to the World Series.
0: Then we wouldn't be
1: but
0: in the Wild Wild West in terms of being able to
1: franchise, rather,
0: whatever money you're going to spend to try to win a national championship.
1: So
0: to build a roster
1: this year,
0: to win
1: and we're going to get to that here again
0: you
1: in
0: thought
1: just
0: Ohio
1: a second.
0: State a couple of years ago when it won the national championship had
1: in
0: a $20 million roster was a lot. You ain't seen nothing
1: all by Christian Yelich, David Hamilton,
0: so,
1: and Luis
0: you know,
1: Lara,
0: for now,
1: and Jake Bowers comes
0: for
1: to
0: now,
1: play,
0: guys
1: and
0: that,
1: he actually just
0: again,
1: launches a
0: when guys go to scouting
1: himself.
0: Combines, you've got,
1: so,
0: you've got
1: the good,
0: underclassmen
1: the
0: at scouting
1: Brewers
0: combines sometimes that run 40 times, et cetera, so that those players that are coming back for their next season are on the radar of the scouts.
1: Seattle
0: to me
1: Seahawks, the
0: is different because
1: okay.
0: The other thing about
1: AL
0: like a
1: West,
0: scouting combine is those scouting
1: Astros,
0: combines at least
1: the Astros,
0: I mean
1: they
0: I would say
1: their duties of their
0: theory,
1: GM Dana Brown. I think he had
0: theory,
1: been there for maybe 4 or 5 years. They had gone to the playoffs under Dana
0: by
1: Brown.
0: The liaison
1: but that
0: there's
1: team
0: most staffs there's
1: has
0: an,
1: some,
0: there's an
1: some
0: NFL liaison.
1: Talent. They have some older talent.
0: Right? So that liaison
1: of course,
0: and his
1: of course
0: staff
1: with,
0: run these combines, but I've seen them before. I mean a lot of times the players I mean, the scouts want to see players do A, B, and
1: but
0: C.
1: Not only
0: and
1: that
0: so
1: for
0: a lot
1: them,
0: of times they'll kind of take it over.
1: They have also
0: a little bit
1: lost.
0: But in theory,
1: six of their last eight games coming into the taping of this show,
0: the colleges
1: and then
0: and it's
1: they
0: a
1: are
0: combine.
1: Under 500,
0: you haven't
1: like
0: signed
1: every,
0: a contract,
1: or 500 or below,
0: and
1: like
0: you
1: every
0: haven't
1: other
0: gone
1: team
0: through camp.
1: In
0: it's
1: the American League
0: camp.
1: West.
0: So what are we talking about?
1: And not
0: about?
1: Only
0: like,
1: that,
0: why are,
1: and see,
0: how
1: this
0: did
1: is getting
0: get
1: part.
0: Here
1: this isn't getting part. Getting part to the ugly portion.
0: that have been on rosters can
1: because
0: now
1: the
0: play.
1: Ugly again is
0: well, they still can.
1: The American
0: and
1: League
0: the thing
1: West.
0: About it, this is the other thing.
1: Why?
0: There could be some challenges
1: coming back on or talking
0: to
1: on heels
0: what the SEC,
1: the, Astros,
0: the Big 12, and the Big 10 have implemented.
1: The duties
0: players
1: of the general
0: could challenge
1: manager, Mr. Brown,
0: this and maybe get an injunction. Maybe
1: the third
0: a court
1: and
0: comes and says, "Well,
1: in this division,
0: no, we're going to overturn
1: general manager this season." Of course, you had the Angels with Perry Mnazian gone.
0: The conferences
1: have
0: instituted.
1: Oakland, I'm
0: and
1: sorry,
0: so
1: Athletics.
0: So we, this
1: David
0: isn't
1: Frost,
0: even over.
1: Who had been
0: that's
1: there
0: the
1: for
0: 20
1: plus
0: like,
1: years.
0: This could still be going
1: also
0: on.
1: Also gone. So
0: just trying
1: tell
0: to figure
1: me,
0: out how we got to this
1: gentlemen.
0: Point. I like to say that I'm an old SID. I was in athletic administration before
1: that
0: I started
1: only team
0: in radio
1: in this
0: and hosting
1: that
0: radio,
1: still has
0: doing
1: their
0: this show.
1: General manager
0: and
1: that they had at the start of the year.
0: You couldn't even give
1: in last place.
0: A student athlete a ride.
1: Not in last place.
0: Like we would
1: they're
0: have
1: in first
0: press
1: place,
0: conferences, tell the student athletes come to the press conference,
1: also,
0: you know, talk, the media will talk with you, etc.
1: With the good,
0: and then
1: the
0: we couldn't even give them a ride
1: the,
0: back
1: in
0: to
1: in
0: their
1: American
0: dorm
1: League
0: or to
1: West.
0: Their next class.
1: Every
0: like, that's
1: team,
0: what
1: again,
0: it used to be like
1: 500
0: so,
1: or
0: so many different
1: below.
0: Things going on.
1: Not
0: we got
1: only that,
0: so much to get to
1: a whole
0: on
1: lot
0: the program. We may try to touch on that a little bit later on in the program. We'll see.
1: For the American
0: still to come here on Box Turo, actor LaMonica Garrett going to join us. And
1: has a 500
0: Herb
1: record better.
0: White,
1: y'all know
0: editor,
1: how I love
0: he's the
1: these,
0: sports editor
1: these
0: of the Charlotte
1: digging,
0: Post.
1: Digging into
0: also
1: going to
0: join
1: stats.
0: Us on the program to talk
1: about
0: Johnson C. Smith, the
1: there
0: Golden
1: are
0: Bulls,
1: no teams.
0: Chances of repeating as CIAA champions.
1: Means none
0: and get his thoughts on the CIAA
1: a
0: as a whole. Keep it locked.
1: Run
2: more of Box to Row with Don
1: now,
2: Mayer is on
1: the
2: way.
1: Mariners, of course, they lost a 22-run whatever it was, whatever you want to call it, in one game. One game. So, for the most part of the season, they're really the only squad that had had a positive or plus in the plus-minus run category. But again, when you lose 22-0, I think they lost another game last week. I need to dig into that last week where they lost another game by like 10, by, I want to say by 10 runs. So, this team is so ugly. This division is
3: on last
1: so
3: week's, from
1: ugly.
3: The press box to press row with Donald
1: team,
3: Ware.
0: I didn't think that James Harden
1: Rangers
0: would ever win an NBA
1: only
0: championship.
1: Only has a 48%
0: but
1: chance
0: it's
1: to make the playoffs.
0: But it's the potential of James Harden and why
1: leader,
0: it's so frustrating.
1: Way.
0: Because he's one of the greatest players of all
1: tell
0: time.
1: Tell me,
0: he's
1: how
0: won
1: is
0: an MVP
1: that
0: a regular season
1: you
0: MVP
1: can be leading your division going
0: his
1: into the last days of August
0: his repertoire in terms
1: and
0: of
1: your percentage
0: is one of the
1: opportunity
0: scores
1: to make the playoffs
0: he disappears in the postseason.
1: 50%.
0: And therein lies the problem.
1: I can't say, ladies and gentlemen, that I've ever seen anything like this before.
3: Shows in the
1: so I'm just going to go ahead and say it this way. As a matter of fact, I'm going to let the Rock say it because he says a lot better than I do. He said it like this.
3: From the press box to press row each week on your favorite station. Weekends on the 1-7.
2: We are the
1: ridiculous. Ridiculous.
2: Network.
1: The good.
2: You're listening to
1: Milwaukee
2: from the
1: Brewers.
2: Box to press row.
1: Bad. The Astros and the American League West and their GM or their inability to retain GMs or whatever the case may be. The firing of them. The ugly. Entire American League West. And if I'm not mistaken, even with the time off that I had to take from doing the show for those few months, this is not the first time that the entire American League West has been coined the ugly and the good, the bad, and the ugly.
0: All right, Big Day, come on back on the other side of the break. You'll
1: we're
0: going to
1: get to the Don't Jump Minute and,
0: to the
1: yeah,
0: State Fair Classic
1: power rankings and so much more.
0: You're going
1: to
0: receive
1: hashtag
0: hotel
1: baseball show. Big
0: accommodations.
1: Day, baseball fans all over the planet.
0: All you have
1: team,
0: to
1: Jimmy,
0: do is very simple. It is very simple. You have to follow us, first of all, either
4: unfortunately,
0: on X
4: or fibroids are extremely
0: Instagram
4: common,
0: at
4: affecting
0: Box to
4: approximately
0: Row,
4: 70 to 80% of all
0: first
4: women by the age of
0: then,
4: 50. Fortunately, there's a procedure called uterine
0: jacket
4: fibroid embolization,
0: today's
4: or UFE.
0: Is jacket.
4: Dr. Singha
0: so,
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4: treating fibroids
0: on
4: through
0: Box
4: a minimally
0: Row,
4: invasive,
0: we will announce the winner.
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0: Follow Box
4: with
0: to
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4: to schedule your appointment
0: between
4: today.
0: Prairie View A&M
4: Weird
0: and
4: Texas
0: Grambling
4: Innovative Vascular
0: and should
4: Care.
0: Be a good one. So Chevrolet. You've got the opening week, college football, a couple of the HBCU games that I'm going to kind of be having my eye on. As a matter of fact, speaking of Johnson C. Smith and Benedict, because these were two teams. Benedict made a run last year in the postseason. Won a game before falling to Albany State, but again, was right there, played in the SIAC championship, and then, of course, Johnson C. Smith won the CIAA championship, so that's going to be a good matchup
4: are most
0: in Columbia,
4: a woman's reproductive
0: right? So I'm
4: going to
0: keep my eye
4: with an estimated 26 million people
0: I'm
4: between
0: also
4: ages 15 and 50 affected
0: I mean,
4: in
0: not
4: the United States alone.
0: The Morgan State,
4: but now,
0: North
4: there's
0: Carolina
4: a procedure
0: AMC
4: that
0: game.
4: Can remedy
0: that. I'm going to be calling
4: it's called
0: that
4: uterine
0: game.
4: Fibroid
0: so looking
4: embolization,
0: forward to that in Greensboro.
4: UFE.
0: It's the first home
4: Dr.
0: opener
4: Singer
0: for
4: of
0: North
4: Texas
0: Carolina
4: Innovative
0: A&T
4: Vascular
0: since
4: Care
0: 2019.
4: Is a highly
0: Morgan
4: experienced
0: State
4: surgeon who specializes in helping women
0: in
4: by permanently treating fibroids
0: and
4: through a minimally invasive, non-surgical alternative to hysterectomy.
0: MEAC.
4: So if you're suffering from uterine fibroids and are ready for significant improvement in your quality of life,
0: this, I think,
4: call
0: is a good game for both teams. It's a test for both teams.
4: T-I-V-C.
0: Texas Southern coming off a six-win season last year. Can
4: today.
0: Texas Southern
4: We're
0: amp
4: Texas
0: things up, get
4: Innovative
0: on that other side,
4: care.
0: Put a challenge
5: as Chef's
0: towards
5: Corner,
0: Prairie View A&M,
5: bold flavors and Southern
0: North Carolina Central,
5: to the heart
0: a little bit of a down year by
5: our
0: North Carolina Central
5: the
0: standards
5: of American
0: last year.
5: Comfort food,
0: so
5: the
0: can
5: spice
0: the
5: of Cajun
0: get
5: cuisine and the smoky
0: the
5: satisfaction
0: right
5: of our barbecue favorites. Every dish is crafted with care by our outstanding chef offering a unique dining experience that keeps you coming back for more. Located at 1201 Oakland Boulevard, Suite 1111, off
0: and then the other
5: 30.
0: Game I'm going to have
5: Chef's
0: my
5: Corner
0: eye on
5: is more than a restaurant.
0: State
5: it's a place where
0: and
5: food
0: Tennessee
5: lovers
0: State
5: gather to enjoy
0: Classic
5: delicious meals, warm
0: John
5: service,
0: Classic,
5: captivating events, and
0: is,
5: unforgettable
0: is
5: flavors.
0: A game
5: whether you're
0: in
5: stopping
0: which
5: by
0: Tennessee
5: for lunch,
0: State hosts
5: dinner,
0: a classic,
5: or taking it to go, we're here to serve up something
0: games
5: special
0: that I believe,
5: every time.
0: Maybe the only one that
5: follow
0: an FCS
5: us on social media, check out our menu, reserve a table,
0: and so
5: schedule an event,
0: for
5: or become
0: many,
5: a
0: many
5: VIP
0: years as
5: for exclusive promotions
0: Jackson State
5: by going to our website at chefscornerftworth.com.
0: In Tennessee. That's not
5: going to
0: be in Memphis as part of the Southern Heritage Classic. But good to see those two teams get back on track. So those are a couple of the games that I have my eye on. What game are you getting to this weekend? And by the way, it's not Labor Day weekend. That's next weekend. But I know you got, you know, most of these games are
6: going
0: to be 6 o'clock games. And so getting out there, tailgating, just enjoying college football. Which game are you attending? I want to know which game you're
6: y'all
0: attending. Hit me up on X
6: and
0: at
6: cool.
0: D-Ware 1 at D-Ware 1
6: you
0: what you're
6: you
0: most
6: have to go
0: looking
6: back and
0: forward
6: watch Joe
0: to.
6: Montana.
0: Not only with respect to the
7: man.
0: Game,
6: your first choice for sports talk.
0: The you know, is it the
6: y'all.
0: Band?
8: Appreciate everybody.
0: Right? Is it the tailgate?
8: The hottest
0: what are you most looking forward to in the game that you're going to be attending this weekend? Let's keep things moving here on the program. We're joined by a gentleman as

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1: Hashtag Brothers of Baseball Show right Comedy. Here on
0: you play.
1: The Big
0: okay.
1: Game Christian Sports Network.
2: For Rick Comedy and Coach Woody, I read he just Jr. passed away.
1: Back on the bump last once again, week, man.
2: And
1: so
2: he was the coach that recruited
1: back
2: me.
1: Back on the air with you guys.
2: Yeah, Coach Suber. Like,
1: thank
2: yeah.
1: you for holding it down for me, man.
2: I was there for Comedy doing Comedy.
1: Tremendously difficult season that I am in.
2: We,
1: and speaking of just that, we're going
2: to
1: start talking about that here in just a second.
2: Just in case you missed it
1: in the first segment.
0: Okay, yeah,
1: yes,
0: that's right, yeah.
2: Yeah, he went down to Tuskegee, and some of the guys went to Tuskegee. I stayed at Central.
1: Dolly Parton.
2: And, yeah.
1: And she passed away, of course, on Tuesday.
0: Yeah, now, were you part of the national championship team?
2: I was.
1: Get back to that here in just a second.
2: I could have worn my ring right now. Like, now I'm thinking
1: about it. And we also brought back the good, the bad, and the ugly Big Day for the first time in I don't know how long. But
0: yeah, no doubt. So what do you remember about those days at Central State University?
1: The power rank or the
2: man,
1: good,
2: looking
1: the
2: back
1: bad,
2: at it,
1: ugly,
2: Central State was
1: I'm pretty
2: it was
1: sure
2: wild. It was wild. Like they told
1: the
2: us
1: American
2: before
1: League
2: we got
1: West
2: there, like it's
1: was
2: rough.
1: A part of
2: like
1: ugly.
2: You know, it's
1: and just
2: it's
1: like
2: a rough, it's
1: that
2: a rough
1: time,
2: university, but
1: it is
2: at,
1: named,
2: each year we made it through there. There was t-shirts everywhere saying I survived Central State.
1: So before
2: and
1: we move any
2: something.
1: Further,
2: it wasn't just a figure of speech, like it was
1: segment. It is being brought to you.
2: It was something. But I wouldn't change a thing.
1: Us.
2: Who
1: is
2: a great us? Experience there.
1: We is us.
2: Had some
1: sorry,
2: great
1: babe.
2: Friends, great
1: we
2: football.
1: Is
2: like, it
1: the
2: was,
1: Big Game.
2: It was
1: Christian.
2: It was different.
0: Yeah, I was going to say, that had to be different for you.
1: Network,
0: a guy coming
1: I'm
0: from
1: NorCal, right now,
0: San Francisco,
1: so much
0: going
1: for
0: to the Midwest
1: the
0: and going to an HBCU.
1: 14 years, you've
2: I knew
1: been
2: I wanted
1: supporting
2: to do
1: the BGC
2: because
1: Sports
2: growing up,
1: Network.
2: My parents
1: and
2: left
1: for the
2: Mississippi.
1: Last 8 years, the
2: my
1: BGC
2: dad got
1: Sports
2: out of Vietnam,
1: Network, too.
2: He got drafted.
1: So from all of us,
2: he said, if I make it out
1: of
2: here alive,
1: we want to say thank you.
2: He was based in San Francisco right before they went over to Vietnam, and that was his first time leaving Jackson, Mississippi.
1: For continuing to roll with us.
2: And his mind was blown, like just seeing how people live
1: and
2: how
1: beyond. You know what's funny is that
2: you know tension it was and just
1: asked,
2: more relaxed. And he said,
1: day,
2: "If I make it out of Vietnam,
1: the beyond,
2: which he was one of only a handful of men that survived his
1: so
2: platoon."
1: So what he told me was,
2: so "I shouldn't even
1: I
2: be
1: don't
2: here."
1: Know.
2: That he would come back.
1: So
2: went
1: anyway,
2: back, got my mom in Mississippi.
1: We're back, man, for the second segment.
2: And
1: glad
2: we were raised in San Francisco.
1: Checking us out on Facebook.
2: And I wasn't
1: Facebook
2: raised around the culture as much.
1: Instagram,
2: like I spent summers
1: the
2: in Mississippi.
1: Media groups, Instagram,
2: at least four
1: feed,
2: or five of them.
1: As
2: with my,
1: well
2: when they
1: as
2: drop us off,
1: don't,
2: I do my
1: don't
2: my,
1: jump.
2: My
1: good grief.
2: Aunties
1: don't jump
2: and
1: on my
2: uncles.
1: I guess I got to hurry up.
2: Cousins,
1: and get to
2: we had eight,
1: but,
2: nine
1: yeah,
2: uncles and aunts. So we were at different houses. Like we, me and my brother did that.
1: As well as
2: my sister.
1: The feed for
2: but I wanted to be around some black folks.
1: On,
2: I wanted to be around the culture, and I'm
1: network.
2: Like,
1: so,
2: I had offers for other universities, and Central was
1: all that you do
2: in line with the
1: other everything
2: ones,
1: that we are trying
2: just,
1: to get done
2: right.
1: here. Okay,
0: and you were part of a national.
1: So
0: man, that's
1: before
0: an
1: we
0: awesome
1: actually
0: story.
1: Get
0: and
1: to
0: were part
1: the
0: of a national
1: well,
0: championship.
1: Before we actually get to the second segment
0: the
1: in terms of baseball,
0: we did
1: just really want to
0: comment
1: or talk a little bit about the don't jump minute.
0: That's the last HBCU team to win a national championship.
1: Is the life
0: football.
1: Coaching practice that
2: wow.
1: Patrice
2: yeah.
1: and I
2: yeah.
1: started. And
2: so unreal.
1: The,
2: unreal.
1: The podcast.
2: Yeah. So for,
1: I didn't
2: know that.
1: Don't
2: oh, you,
1: jump the podcast.
0: You didn't
1: itself.
0: Even know that. Okay, yeah.
2: I didn't know that.
1: She was the brains
0: the last,
1: behind
0: the last
1: that.
0: One in football. The first,
1: and
0: the first was FAMU. In 78, the first year of
1: season.
0: What they call Division and I, AA,
1: nobody
0: what they
1: knows
0: call FCS
1: how long
0: now.
1: The season's gonna
0: and then
1: last,
0: Central
1: right?
0: State. I think Central
1: None
0: State won
1: know.
0: Two, but
1: now,
0: your
1: I'm not
0: team,
1: talking about
0: Billy Joe,
1: the,
0: and then
1: the
0: were 92,
1: seasons,
0: and then your team was 96.
1: I'm about
0: was that 96?
1: The spiritual seasons
2: yeah.
1: that
2: okay.
1: we
2: and
1: go
2: we
1: to
2: stud,
1: go through
2: man.
1: And
2: we
1: that we battle through
2: that team.
1: All of our lives.
2: The pro day that I
1: these are the things that I'm talking about. So the don't jump minute is really just that. And I know it says a minute, or I'm saying a minute, but it will probably be a little bit longer than that. So here it is.
2: So at our pro day when I came
1: as
2: out,
1: I said in the first
2: Bill
1: segment,
2: Belichick,
1: when
2: he was,
1: Dolly
2: when
1: Parton
2: he was with
1: has
2: the Jets,
1: gone home to glory.
2: Ronnie Schottenheimer was there.
1: A touchdown.
2: Bobby Ross
1: was
2: there.
1: She
2: was
1: one
2: like,
1: of my
2: it was
1: favorite
2: a who's
1: entertainers.
2: Who. And I had a great workout.
1: Okay. I
2: put up
1: loved
2: some numbers.
1: Her
2: just, you know, football didn't work out for me.
1: I loved her
2: so
1: music.
2: So I jumped right into acting. But
1: and I
2: football
1: loved her,
2: was always the first
1: her
2: passion.
1: Humanism.
2: And
1: as an entertainer
2: I got a
1: of
2: shot.
1: That
2: that's all I could ask
1: monstrous
2: for.
1: Proportions.
0: LaMonica Garrett joining us right here on Box to Row. You can check him out
1: minute,
0: each and every week
1: because when I first
0: on
1: found
0: Lioness
1: out
0: on Paramount Plus. So the
1: passing,
0: role of Tucker, that's the role
1: teary-eyed.
0: You play on Lioness. It's another Taylor,
1: so
0: Taylor Sheridan is
1: really
0: unbelievable, by the way. We'll talk a little bit more about him because this is not your first rodeo with him. But tell us a little bit about Tucker and the role that you play.
1: You just when
2: Tucker,
1: you have someone
2: he's the no business
1: that is
2: kind of
1: very,
2: guy.
1: Very
2: you know,
1: close
2: football,
1: to you, a spouse, a child,
2: the analogy
1: or whoever.
2: Is he's that first guy off
1: and
2: the
1: I'm
2: bus.
1: Only going to speak from a spouse's
2: you know,
1: standpoint.
2: So, to speak.
1: In
2: so
1: this
2: when you see Tucker, he has
1: segment.
2: His presence. Because he's the weapons guy. They always give Tucker the biggest guns, the newest guns. He's the
1: that death hits
2: yeah, he
1: us
2: handles
1: now.
2: Business. And the QRF, they all have their
1: different.
2: Individual fingerprints as it a whole, which makes them a good cohesive unit.
1: It completely
2: but Tucker
1: shifts
2: is that guy. Like if it's a new
1: your
2: weapon,
1: whole entire mindset they, and what has
2: the actor,
1: actually happened.
2: Me, it's tough
1: in
2: because
1: the realm
2: it's a physical
1: of
2: role.
1: The spirituality.
2: I'll have. Some new gun
1: so
2: in his hand.
1: We become
2: my regular
1: and when I say
2: in
1: we,
2: hand,
1: I mean
2: rifle,
1: those of us that are in the season the morning,
2: and
1: loss and grief and
2: all
1: those
2: I got
1: other
2: all the
1: things.
2: Stuff the whole QRF needs. And then Zoe's character Joe
1: patient,
2: will be like, "All right, Tucker, we need you at the
1: and
2: top
1: we become
2: of that mountain
1: less patient
2: so we can get some
1: at the same time."
2: So I'm like, I got to be in shape.
1: That
2: I got to be ready
1: point,
2: to go.
1: But
2: and
1: that's
2: it's a lot
1: don't
2: of that.
1: Jump minute
2: he,
1: for
2: he
1: this particular part
2: of
1: the show or this particular episode,
2: out of
1: rather.
2: The QRF.
1: Again,
0: yeah.
1: Rest in peace, Dolly Parton.
0: Now, back to,
1: and, all
0: back
1: of us
0: to LaMonica
1: that
0: Garrett
1: you
0: in real life. Like, I've seen your workout videos.
1: And all those
0: so
1: things.
0: You're made for that.
1: And your family,
2: I
1: of course.
2: To,
1: I mean, we're all just going
2: to
1: miss you terribly. So,
2: the roles that I like to play heavily revolve around action.
1: Again. All right, ladies and gentlemen, let's get on back to some baseball.
2: Being physical.
1: Because
2: you don't
1: this
2: have
1: is
2: that,
1: a hashtag Brothers Baseball
2: for,
1: show,
2: for
1: and this
2: forever.
1: Is what we do.
2: So while
1: we
2: I'm able to do that, I want to do it as much as possible because I know
1: but,
2: somewhere down the line
1: so
2: it's
1: yeah,
2: going to be.
1: In the second segment, I'll talk about the good, the bad, and the ugly, and how the Astros and the entirety of the American League West
2: as long as possible and,
1: landed themselves
2: and delve into this
1: in
2: action world.
1: The bad,
0: no doubt about it. Hold the line for me 1 second. We're talking with actor LaMonica Garrett right here on Box Roll. Let's take this small pause for
1: the
0: calls. We'll come back. With more
1: they
0: of
1: have
0: conversation
1: a designated hitter,
0: with
1: and
0: LaMonica
1: his name
0: Garrett.
1: Is Yonder.
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1: gosh,
3: to Press Row.
1: You can get the people's names, y'all. They have a designated hitter, and his name is
0: let's talk about, I gotta
1: Yordan Alvarez.
0: Alvarez.
1: I don't know why I want to say
0: a lot of these folks you see in WWE, as you know, they come in and get their roster in their later years. So just kind of talk about that. You're one of the rising superstars in WWE.
1: Is leading the American League in batting. Average
4: I refer to myself
1: with
4: as
1: a 320 clip
4: because that's what it is.
1: He has 36 home runs, which also leads the American League.
4: Friday night,
1: and
4: Monday,
1: he's also
4: Saturday,
1: leading the league in
4: Royal
1: RBIs at night.
4: Now, anointed for something and
1: the last time we saw
4: that's just where you're supposed to be. So I'm grateful
1: a triple
4: for that.
1: Crown winner was Miguel Cabrera.
0: Michael B. Jordan,
1: I think
0: NBA
1: he actually
0: is
1: played first
0: too,
1: base
0: but
1: during
0: I
1: that time.
0: Two
1: so
0: of my
1: he
0: favorite
1: actually won
0: shows,
1: the MVP.
0: The Wire,
1: and believe it or not, that year it was a tight race between him and I want
0: to
1: say it was Mike Trout, but I'm not 100% sure. But the MVP race was close because, of course, the Tigers were sort of in sort of a playoff contender, or they really were. Were a playoff contender, and he played a position unlike Yordan, who is a DH. And a lot of people, a lot of people are turned off by that when it comes to the MVP voting. But when you add the extra ingredient of a triple crown winner, I mean, that might make it a little bit more difficult. But here's the thing as well in the American League, because the league has been so bad, and I mean. Really bad.
0: To the first Super Bowl, and when I say the
1: who else
0: process,
1: is going
0: I mean,
1: to emerge
0: not only for the game,
1: pack
0: the media and all
1: with
0: that, as opposed Yordan, to now, how do you kind of
1: to possibly
0: that?
1: Go after this MVP?
5: Yeah, you know, it's
1: this
5: fun.
1: MVP
5: I mean,
1: award
5: every
1: in the American
5: is,
1: League.
5: Experience.
1: I think a lot of it is
5: going to
1: depend on what the Astros
5: you
1: do.
5: Know the process, you know what it takes throughout the week.
1: Again, they fired their general manager.
5: You're not worried, and you just continue to work to be the best version of yourself you can be.
1: Not that long ago, actually, I think it was it may have been Tuesday or Monday, but they. Fired him, or they mutually they decided to mutually split. We know how that is.
0: And
1: so Yordan is look, he's got the command and respect of baseball managers and pitching coaches all over the place. As a matter of fact, the last time I went to a baseball game was in I want to say it was the weekend after the All-Star break, and the Astros were in town. And that dude came to the plate with first base open and a runner on second, and I think it was either one or two outs with the Rangers holding a slim lead, and they walked him. They walked him.
6: It was Stephen Curry
1: so,
6: your progress from
1: that's the kind of respect that he commands.
6: State,
1: but again, a lot of it is going to depend on what the Astros, how they finish the regular season.
6: It's a great story, and I'm just having fun.
1: The,
6: you know,
1: for that division with the Astros
0: the voice of Chase Elliott,
1: and
0: the third youngest driver to win the
1: Mariners,
0: NASCAR
1: as well
0: Cup
1: as the Rangers,
7: to see kind of
1: that thing is really up for grabs. It's going to be up for grabs all the way probably to the final weekend of the year. And as bad as the American League West has been, there's nothing more exciting than the hunt for October. Okay, so moving on to the next part of the show. This is something that, and shout out to my boy Mike Fuji. He has a brand new mental health podcast for men and women, if I'm not mistaken. He asked me to come on it, but due to a scheduling conflict, I'm not able to make it. And I haven't spoken with him in a minute, but something that we used to do during this show was we would dig deep into our nostalgic minds, whether it was hitters' batting stances or whether it was old-time stadiums or whatever the case may be. I think we, we did characters from sports movies, baseball movies, just all kinds of stuff. So in keeping with that tradition of our twisted, nostalgic minds, I got a question. I'm going to put it up on the screen for everybody that's watching, and I'll describe it for everybody that would be listening.
0: That is the voice of Kevin Durant.
1: Do you guys remember these candy bars? Baby Ruth.
8: We've been through a lot as a team. Old
1: Henry. And the Reggie Bar.
8: I enjoy every moment of it.
1: The reason why I asked this question is because, number one, I got a twisted imagination. Number two, I think these things are really, really good for old heads such as myself to talk about these things. And if I'm not mistaken, I actually did some research. And I actually found out that the Baby Ruth candy bar was actually not named after Babe Ruth.
9: Check the show out online.
1: How crazy is that?
9: Now,
1: O. Henry, of course, was named after Henry Aaron, at the time, all-time home run hit
0: We're
1: king.
0: Talking with actor LaMonica Garrett
1: Jackson
0: right here
1: from the
0: Box
1: Oakland A's, as well as the Baltimore Orioles, as well as the California Angels, as well as the New York Yankees, where he had three home runs.
0: You've got, of course, you've got Nicole Kidman, Jill Wagner, Morgan Freeman. The list goes on and on. I mean, You played with some all-star cast.
1: This is an all-star cast. The league expanded and expanded
9: this is a big
1: its postseason.
9: And when the World Series was in October, this, actually this not in November. A few years ago.
1: That is candy bar was named
9: right,
1: after
9: Nick, you're
1: him.
9: Doing it. I'm on it.
1: And
9: it
1: of these
9: you don't have to
1: three,
9: my, leg.
1: My personal favorite,
9: I'm going to
1: rank these in this order.
9: Then you find out Zoe's on it.
1: Number three.
9: Then you find out Nicole Kidman is like, oh, wow.
1: Babe Ruth. I don't know, it's just something about all those peanuts.
9: And didn't even know Morgan
1: lumped
9: was on
1: together
9: it.
1: Like that. Now, I do like Snickers, but Snickers had another thing or another ingredient that maybe offset the peanutty taste
9: and I see
1: to a great degree, which is the nougat. And then number two, I'm
9: going
1: to go with Old Henry.
9: What else is going on at my
1: I do love that bar. I wish that they would bring it back. And then Reggie Jackson was my favorite of all time because he was my favorite player during the time that this candy bar actually came out. So number three,
9: next level right
1: I have Baby
9: now.
1: Ruth.
9: Like it was,
1: number two,
9: we hung out
1: I have
9: with him
1: Old Henry.
9: And
1: number one, I have
9: is
1: the
9: next
1: Reggie
9: level,
1: bar.
9: Man.
1: Okay.
9: Just his people. Like,
1: all right,
9: group.
1: Big day. We're going to keep on rolling
0: no doubt
1: on
0: about
1: into
0: it.
1: The show,
0: actor
1: man.
0: LaMonica Garrett joining us
1: four
0: right here.
1: 4.5 minutes left to go in the segment.
0: So, yeah. I think
1: I want to go ahead and go to the Little League World Series.
0: I think, so 1883, I believe, came out in 2021.
1: What I
0: kept saying, I want to see. We were on our way to the Maldives, so I had a bunch of time. So I watched the whole 1883, and this was in 2023, so it was 2 years later.
1: And
0: it was phenomenal. Of course, the follow-up was 1923, which was excellent as well, with Harrison Ford. Just talk about that and being part of that role.
1: You really can feel these kids out here doing
9: it
1: for the love of
9: the
1: game. Now, of course, it is commercialized now. There's sponsorships.
9: And
1: I'm not saying that the kids are getting paid. But I'm not saying that the kids are not getting paid. I'm not saying that the parents are getting paid. But
9: in this show,
1: I'm not saying that the parents
9: I knew
1: are not getting
9: reading,
1: paid, too. But,
9: the
1: you know, there's all
9: process,
1: kind of commercialism in it now. It's on
9: like, man,
1: various platforms.
9: Role, like,
1: you can watch it anywhere.
9: This means
1: but they're
9: like,
1: doing it for the love of the game. And
9: like
1: I
9: this,
1: saw
9: and I grew up
1: the
9: watching
1: country
9: Western.
1: Of Curacao.
9: You know, the representation
1: I think it was on
9: that
1: either Sunday or Monday.
9: And
1: that's where Atlanta Braves second baseman Ozzie Albies is from. And he actually had a picture taken with that team. And
9: he
1: was on the Warsaw team. I want to say it was back in 2008 or 9 or something like that.
2: All over the country.
1: But I thought that was really cool. But in terms of the play on the field, there's this tandem.
2: He's a rancher in Texas. He came up to me and he said, he was there with his family.
1: Johnson Jr.,
2: what you represented that show made my son back home look at me a different way.
1: They are both pitchers and, of course, hitters for the Iowa team that played New Jersey in one of the earlier rounds of the tournament.
2: Every four Cowboys,
1: now, Anthony Johnson and both Cooper
2: and
1: are both left-handers. But here's the thing with Anthony
2: American
1: Johnson.
2: West and inventions
1: in the game
2: so
1: against
2: much,
1: New Jersey.
2: And there were people still
1: took
2: in
1: the
2: my,
1: bump.
2: My DMs or people on comments
1: strong.
2: On social media
1: he allowed
2: saying
1: one
2: they
1: hit,
2: loved 1883, but the,
1: and he
2: putting the Black Cowboy
1: 15.
2: In there was a stretch.
1: And
2: they had never heard of it. They had never seen it. Like, come on.
1: And
2: that's why there was a month, I think
1: three
2: it was
1: home
2: February.
1: Runs in the game.
2: Every day I posted, and it's on my IG now.
1: Three home runs.
2: Contributions of famous Black Cowboys from that time period. 28 days.
1: Over New Jersey.
2: And you can go on there and check it out.
1: I'm sorry.
2: It meant a lot to me. It meant a lot to a lot of people.
1: A three-run homer.
2: And I thank Taylor for having me be a part of that.
1: Let's just break this down.
0: What does it mean?
1: Let's not forget his
0: comrade,
1: Mr. Thiessen,
0: because
1: together,
0: Sheridan, who's
1: in the game before that.
0: I mean, you talk about Marshall's
1: bond.
0: The one I really like, the Madison, I'm looking forward to that.
1: Games.
0: Like, this guy is bananas crazy
1: these two
0: in
1: dudes?
0: Terms of all the stuff
1: I
0: he's
1: don't care
0: doing.
1: Who you are, or I shouldn't say
2: he's
1: that,
2: prolific.
1: But
0: he really is.
1: Obviously,
2: to jump,
1: the
2: like, you see
1: intimidation
2: creators and
1: factor
2: writers,
1: is going to be wild when those two hit the
2: bump. They'll be great in one lane.
1: But let's go back to Anthony Johnson, because he is the spotlighted person of the show, or the segment, rather.
2: Like, he kills that lane.
1: When you think about his stats,
2: a lane
1: line,
2: like
1: what it
2: Western
1: like. We just,
2: and ranching in 1923 and
1: five innings
2: whatever,
1: pitched,
2: to jump to
1: three-run
2: Sicario,
1: struck
2: to
1: out
2: jump
1: 15,
2: to Lioness, like that military lane. And like you just brought
1: so
2: up, Madison
1: not only did
2: is
1: he
2: different than all of them.
1: At the plate,
2: Madison's like a novel.
1: And at the,
2: like,
1: at the dish.
2: You know, like the Notebook or something
1: this
2: like that. It's one of those kind of
1: more
2: shows.
1: RBIs,
2: so you have all
1: one
2: this going
1: the
2: on. And you're able to articulate that and make these compelling stories on paper. Like it's... I don't know if I've seen that before.
0: Yeah. No doubt about it. A couple of more thoughts with LaMonica Gary. So I got to talk about, because this looks very interesting. You speak about,
1: can you say
0: dominant, particularly
1: ladies and gentlemen?
0: For
1: because
0: us,
1: I think you may be able to call it
0: men.
1: That. I think
0: right?
1: That
0: so I'm
1: is
0: super excited
1: dominance.
0: About Man of War, because this, I believe this is your first
1: and
0: feature film that's out on Prime.
1: For them to be so young
0: right now, haven't seen it, am
1: that
0: going
1: makes
0: to.
1: It that much more entertaining
0: again, you
1: for
0: talk
1: me,
0: about the guns, you got,
1: and
0: man,
1: I'm sure
0: got
1: a lot
0: of
1: other people
0: you.
1: Out there
0: boy,
1: as well.
0: That thing is
1: that
0: me.
1: Really love
0: you know
1: the sport
0: saying?
1: That is called
0: so,
1: baseball.
0: You know, speak about that film.
1: For you to put up a tagline like that,
2: Man of War is special as well.
1: Who are you playing against?
2: I grew up watching all these military movies.
1: Whether you're playing on,
2: I can't recall.
1: Williamsburg.
2: Time when there was,
1: I don't care if you're playing in New Jersey. I don't care if you're playing
2: like
1: on Mars. And
2: like
1: I don't care who you're playing
2: military
1: against.
2: Action
1: that's impressive.
2: Film.
1: That is
2: we've
1: impressive.
2: Seen
1: that is like one of the more impressive.
2: We've seen different,
1: complete
2: you know, over the years,
1: stat
2: Woody,
1: lines that I have
2: Woody
1: seen
2: did a lot of Westerns.
1: On any level.
2: We've
1: in
2: seen
1: a long
2: Carl
1: time.
2: Weathers, Action Jackson,
1: and
2: like we've had
1: we've seen some good ones
2: these
1: out
2: action
1: there.
2: Films.
1: Shohei Ohtani comes to
2: but
1: mind.
2: This elite Navy
1: this dude,
2: SEAL,
1: or
2: heading
1: these,
2: a movie
1: this,
2: on
1: cat, this young
2: soil,
1: cat, Anthony Johnson Jr.
2: going into Ukraine.
1: I mean, he put on a Shohei Ohtani like
2: you know,
1: performance,
2: these mercenaries from Russia.
1: No doubt, on one of the
2: Will,
1: biggest
2: I've
1: stages
2: never,
1: that
2: Will
1: he's ever
2: Smith
1: been
2: hasn't,
1: on.
2: No one's done that as far as military.
1: That is
2: going to
1: wrap it up for segment two of the hashtag Brothers of Baseball Show. Up next,
2: kind
1: of
2: thing.
1: Yeah, we got the power rankings and the hashtag look ahead.
2: Not just,
1: Big
2: Day,
1: Willie
2: F.
1: T. Jr., y'all coming back
2: and
1: holler at us.
2: That Man of War is an actioneer. Like, if you see it, you'll know exactly what I'm talking about. It feels like an old school, you know, action film, but it's nuanced. And just to see a brother leading this was like, when I read the script, it was originally written for another actor, a white dude. And something happened with him physically where he couldn't do it. And it's a physical role. So they, I worked with the director before on this the sci-fi film Osiris, William Kaufman. And he thought of me, and he knows that I'm nice with the weapons. Like, I got the, you know, the rifle gunplay down, so he was like, hey man,
7: elevate
2: look at this
7: your
2: script.
7: Next getaway at
2: we
7: Lake
2: need an answer
7: Casino
2: by the night
7: hotel,
2: because
7: just
2: the producers
7: five minutes west of Lake Murray,
2: they all want to go
7: the winning
2: with a bigger
7: with
2: name
7: 1,000 thrilling
2: like,
7: electronic games
2: like a,
7: and eight table
2: like,
7: games
2: man,
7: enjoy
2: read
7: boutique
2: this.
7: Shopping at Oasis
2: that
7: indulge
2: night,
7: in
2: back.
7: Scrumptious
2: don't
7: dining
2: give
7: at Lake
2: nobody.
7: Side Grill
2: mine.
7: Make
2: like,
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2: The numbers have been
7: escape.
2: Incredible. What
10: Liberty
2: they were
10: Mutual
2: hoping
10: Insurance
2: to get
10: Company
2: months,
10: presents.
2: Wow. So the fans have been responding to it. They've been voicing out how, you know, old books? They dig it. So hopefully we get a Man of War 2.
10: Sorry, ma'am. We're looking for a book titled Liberty Mutual Customizes Your Car Insurance so you only pay for what you need.
0: Sounds good. Last thought. My understanding, you're a 49ers fan?
10: Check nonfiction.
2: 99. Yeah, I'm a faithful. I grew up behind Candlestick. I was named after a Raider. I was named after Daryl LaMonica.
0: Yes.
2: So there's that. I grew up right there with Jerry Rice and Joe Montana in the glory years of the 80s. We moved down to Los Angeles in like the late 80s. Kareem, but I was there for like the glory days, and I brought my San Francisco jacket out to LA. Brought my, you know,
11: Jordan, I think, was the highest paid
2: I was still a faithful, like golden red. So I go back when I can to see some games.
11: But he was the highest paid. What,
0: yeah. What do you think about?
11: Million,
0: I mean, I'm not.
11: You get that sitting on the bench now.
0: I like
11: in
0: Shanahan.
11: The NBA,
0: like, I'm a Commanders fan, so Shanahan's okay with me. Like, he was the offensive coordinator under his dad for a couple of years. Like, I get the whole thing. I think a lot of the issue. Last year, injuries, no doubt. Definitely injuries. What do you think about? I mean, a lot of people are saying people are sleeping on the 49ers, but that injury bug has already hit you in the preseason.
2: Appreciate everybody. Bosa's not practicing. Mike Evans not practicing.
1: Sports Network in the collective.
2: First of all, he's already out for the season. DGC Sports Network. McCaffrey has tightness.
12: Okay, now playing DGC Sports Network.
2: And it seems like it affects us worse than everybody else. Like, everybody has injuries. But there was a point last season where, like, Fred Warner, we had five Pro Bowlers –

0: expect to compete. Us beating the Eagles in the playoffs.
1: In that car.
0: I didn't expect that. Not at all. So I
1: would
0: be
1: shattering windows.
0: When we didn't make the big game, like it wasn't a surprise to me because we
1: anyway, that was back in the day. And speaking back in the day, welcome back to
0: the Achilles is something different. So we got to see how that works.
1: Baseball show.
0: We get injured, man. I don't get it. I don't know. I know they talk about the substation.
1: It's your boy Willie Epstein.
0: Come on. I don't know.
1: Yep.
2: Well, look, LaMonica Garrett, I want you to check him out. Man of War, he stars in Man of War. It is on Prime.
1: U.S. Open.
2: It is available now. And, of course, is one of the stars on Lioness on Paramount Plus.
1: Middle school.
2: Real quick, what do you have next? Are you working with Taylor Sheridan?
1: Little League World Series.
2: Anytime soon.
1: Major League's coming down to the final
0: punches. We'll see. Taylor, he'll give you a call and be like, hey, come here. We're doing this.
1: Oh, yeah.
0: Okay.
1: There's this thing called the NFL that's about to start as well. So,
0: but I recently just wrapped the film, which I'm very excited about. It's called Blood on the Promontory. It's another Western.
1: All of the presents,
0: takes place in the 1800s. And the brother in this movie kicks some serious
1: Big
0: butt.
1: Big Dave, what is going on, man?
0: When I say
1: the
0: that, he's a pugilist.
1: I have not said that all
0: he's a fighter back
1: show,
0: in the 1800s.
1: So I'm saying it now to the dopest engineer
0: the cast,
1: on the planet.
0: The Sam Worthington
1: Big
0: from
1: Dave,
0: from
1: baseball
0: Avatar,
1: fans all over the globe.
0: Jai Courtney.
1: What it
0: Jack
1: is.
0: Jack Wade from The Boys. Jaden Martell. It's about five convicts.
1: Anyway, let me stop rambling. This
0: robbery,
1: third
0: and they're all
1: final
0: connected
1: segment,
0: at the ankles by Shatton Shackles.
1: It is brought to you by the
0: and
1: Big Game Christian
0: Sports
1: Network.
0: You're just trying to navigate
1: Network.
0: The terrain
1: Your
0: in
1: chance
0: this,
1: to continue
0: you know,
1: to support the
0: BGC
1: Sports Network is finally here.
0: It's next
1: introducing
0: level.
1: Introducing the
0: Cooper
1: BGC merch store where you can purchase authentic BGC merch like our coffee mugs, the overhyped unofficial slight licensed turkey head t-shirt, which is now
0: Navy SEAL guy,
1: the chef's corner.
0: And that'll
1: BGC
0: be out like January, February, sometime
1: just
0: next
1: go
0: year.
1: To the
0: so
1: My
0: keep an
1: BGC
0: eye out for
1: merch
0: that.
1: Page. At
2: all right, give him a follow on social media as
1: order
2: well.
1: Today. My
2: again,
1: BGC
2: check
1: merch,
2: him out on Lioness and
1: on
2: Man of War. He's
1: you.
2: LaMonica
1: all
2: right. Garrett. Joins
1: just
2: us right
1: in case
2: here
1: you it in
2: on Box
1: segment.
2: To Row. LaMonica, this was great,
1: Homage
2: man. Continued success in all you do.
1: Anthony Johnson
0: hey,
1: Jr.
0: Hey, man, next time I talk to you, I'm going to have my ring on.
1: His comrade.
0: His comrade. Got to represent the Marauders, man. And every
1: look,
0: year I try to go back.
1: What these dudes are doing
0: in
1: the
0: World Little
1: League World Series is
0: I'm working.
1: Nothing short of phenomenal.
0: So it's like, but one of these days, it's a whole different coaching staff, whole different everybody.
1: Don't jump in.
0: They won't know me, but I'll be up in the stands rooting for them with my maroon and gold.
1: At the young age of 80 on Tuesday.
2: That's another thing.
1: And we talked about
2: the Triple Crown Watch. Somehow the football program needs
1: with
2: to connect
1: Don
2: with
1: Alvarez,
2: you as one, not only that is part of that last national championship team.
1: Get to,
2: man, you're a star. You're a Hollywood star. Like,
1: also, what we did discuss
2: what are we doing?
1: Is
2: I mean, I'm
1: a
2: just
1: little
2: asking,
1: bit of
2: like, why haven't they connected with
1: that Mike
2: you?
1: Fuji
2: I'm
1: and I had
2: I'm
1: started. Yeah, I brought it back.
0: Man,
1: with the baby
0: somebody
1: Ruth,
0: need to talk
1: Henry,
0: to the people in charge
1: the
0: over
1: Reggie
0: there.
1: Bar.
0: If they see this,
1: the Reggie Bar was my favorite. The baby Ruth was my least favorite. So that's what that was.
0: Right. I'll come represent.
1: So we're gonna go ahead and proceed for the big day.
2: You're enthusiastic about doing it too.
1: And
0: absolutely.
1: We're going to go into these power
2: State
1: rankings
2: University.
1: In just a
2: Let's
1: second.
2: Let's get on it.
1: However,
2: come on now.
0: get on board, y'all. Get on board.
1: Look,
2: a lot of baseball fun conversation with LaMonica Garrett. Again, part of that 1996 Central State NAIA National Championship.
1: We've seen so many quirky
2: team.
1: Things
2: CIA
1: happen in this sport.
2: CIAA defending champs talk.
1: And I'm going to talk about that here in the power rankings in just a second. And
3: it's
1: this edition of said power rankings just continues the legacy of the quirkiness that is Major League Baseball. And we touched on it on in the first segment, but we're going to get to it here now. So, Big Day, if you don't mind, sir, let's go ahead and cue the music for the power rankings.
2: So we have the top five in the American League. We have the top five in the National League. We have just a bit outside in both leagues. And then we have the top 10 in the majors.
1: So without further ado, let's go ahead and get this thing cracking. All right, number 10. We're going to start in the American League, of course, because that is where my home or my favorite team, the A's, are housed. So we're going to start there. Number 5. The Cleveland Guardians, for a team that has won the AL Central for the last consecutive couple of years, they find themselves still here in playoff positioning, and if the playoffs were to start today, they would be in. Number 4, and I'm so happy to say this, regarding this team. The number 4 team in the American League
3: with those who
1: is the American League Central
3: from the press
1: leading
3: box to press row.
1: Chicago White Sox. McDonald with the last.
3: I told you we were going to talk some Johnson C. Smith football and CIAA football. And as promised, we're joined, as a matter of fact, by the editor in chief of the Charlotte Post.
1: For the longest,
3: he's a voter on the, of course, HBCU media poll and All American team. Good friend of mine. Been doing this for a good little while. And he joins us right here on Box to Row to talk some college football.
1: The Yankees, to me, they're playing decent baseball. They sustained so many injuries.
3: Yeah, I know. And then we're talking, of course, about Saturday. You're going to be in Columbia for the matchup between Johnson C. Smith and Benedict. Before we even get to that, I got to get this out of the way. Preseason, okay? Johnson C. Smith, the defending champs, hadn't won a championship since 1969. Virginia Union, great program, back-to-back champions prior to.
1: Were being tagged.
3: Johnson C. Smith's got a lot coming back. Virginia Union, not so much.
1: For the trade deadline.
3: The CIAA preseason prediction
1: about 3 months.
3: Was it a surprise to you that Virginia Union was picked
1: and they're probably the hottest team in all of Major League Baseball since May or June. Let's say June. They've been the hottest team in baseball since then. Shout out to my girl, Melissa Mimi Monto. Of course, she is a crazy Red Sox fan. And you can get some of her merch. I mean, they got the previous season's all the Boston Red Sox merch. I think the website is survivinggrady.com or something like that. But anyway, you can get her on Instagram.
4: So if you are the previous
1: Sox
4: season's champion.
1: Addict. And I didn't say the other word that sounds like Sox. Sox Addict on Instagram. All right. Number one.
4: They didn't do that.
1: They've been holding it down really all year. This has been the most consistent team in the American League. And I will say that goes to the Tampa Bay Rays. I feel bad for the Rays because they don't get the fan support that they deserve. They deserve to be they deserve to be treated better than what they've been treated. They've been consistent winners for the longest. They had a World Series appearance not that long ago. Even though they lost to the Texas Rangers in the wild card round, I want to say it was the year that the Rangers won the World Series.
3: Yeah,
1: this team is always
3: in or at least very close. I didn't even think about it from that vantage point, but that does make sense.
1: Let's run it back. Number five.
3: I'm sure you've been out to camp. You know, what have you seen from Johnson Smith? I'm sure they look ready to rock and roll.
1: The New York Yankees. Number two, the Boston Red Sox. And the number one team in the American League is the Tampa Bay Rays. Hashtag Jabbo. Big day. Just a bit outside.
5: Just a bit outside.
1: Only two teams. And you know what? I'm going to go ahead and put a third team in there, even though I pretty much dog-cussed the entire first segment. So, in the American League, hashtag Jabbo, we have the Texas Rangers, the Houston Astros, and the Seattle Mariners.
5: And they brought in new
1: somebody's got to come out of that division and go to the playoffs. And we all remember what it's been like in the NFL when just last year you had a Carolina team that was 8-9, won the division, and had a playoff game at home, and had the Los Angeles Rams on the ropes. But anyway, that's another score for another day. Hashtag just been outside again, big day. Texas Rangers, Houston Astros, and the Seattle Mariners. All right, let's throw it over to the National League. The National League is built for trust, tough, because these teams are so good. They may be thinking about realigning again like they did back in the early 2000s. You know, when the Astros were in the National League, the Brewers were in the National League, or I'm sorry, the American League, and the White Sox, the Astros were in the National League and the National League in the West. They may consider doing that again because of the play in the National League. So let's get to it. Number five. And
4: other folks who
1: number five and number one, they, between all five of these teams,
4: was on that roster last
1: any such so one of them could be in a different position. Chicago Cubs, Pete Crow Armstrong. He should be your MVP, especially if the Chicago Cubs do make it into the postseason. The Atlanta Braves, after a year of just tremendous injuries, Ronald Acuna Jr., Ozzie Albies, Austin Riley, and the rest, they're back here again at the number four spot in the National League. Number three, I've got the Philadelphia Phillies. And before y'all start throwing these fiery arrows at me,
3: because Jamari Mason, of course, an HBCU All-American. He's one of three All-CAA preseason guys on the offensive line. You mentioned Vincent Hill at linebacker. And he's an HBCU All-American as well.
2: I think they've won like nine of their last 10. Tell us how good Vincent Hill is. They being this show. They were on another winning streak shortly after the All-Star break. Zach Wheeler, who Mike Fuji absolutely deplores, he's been decent. He got knocked around in his last start, but he's been decent. And if they can get half of what he was before he actually started to decline, they got a formidable pitching staff or starting rotation there with him and Sanchez, and of course with Zach Wheeler. Not Zach Wheeler. I just said Zach Wheeler. With Zach Wheeler and Aaron Nola. I'm talking about Aaron Nola. If he can get back, that's who Mike Fuji absolutely is disgusted by. JT Realmuto is heating it up at the plate, and Bryce Harper is on the verge of hitting his 400th career home run. All right, number two, I've got the Los Angeles Dodgers of Los Angeles, and then number one, I got the Milwaukee Brewers. They've got a tremendous rotation as well with Mizorowski and the other kid that had the hand in the shutout against the Mariners 22-0 last week. All right, let's run it back. Number five, Chicago Cubs. Number four, the Atlanta Braves. Number three, the Philadelphia Phillies. Number two, the Los Angeles Dodgers. And the number one team in the National League is the
3: Herb White. He's the editor-in-chief of the Charlotte Post. And, of course, a voter on the HBCU Media Poll and All-America team as he joins us right here
2: San Diego Padres.
3: On Box to Row as we talk some Johnson C. Smith, CIAA, HBCU football. Getting back to the quarterback, Maurice Flowers is a quarterback guru.
2: Tatis Jr. has been on a tear lately.
3: How did he end up getting this gig you're talking about? I mean, he played it all. Four-star, former four-star kid played at UCLA. Is now in Charlotte at Johnson C. Smith. How did he get him?
2: I've got the Arizona Diamondbacks.
4: Sounds like the
2: I've got the Miami Marlins, who have been a big surprise. And on the fringe of that, I've got the Arizona Diamondbacks because all those teams are within striking distance of that third and final wild card.
6: Just a bit outside.
2: All right, let's jump to the top 10 in the majors. 2.5 minutes left to go in the show. Big Dave, let's go ahead and run it down. Number 10. I've got the Cleveland Guardians. Number nine, I've got the Chicago White Sox. Number eight, the New York Yankees. Number seven, the Chi-Town Cubs. Number six, the Atlanta Braves. Number five, the Boston Red Sox. Number four, the Philadelphia Phillies. Number three, the Tampa Bay Rays. Number two, the Los Angeles Dodgers. And number one is the Milwaukee Brewers. Now, let me break this down just a little bit before we get to the hashtag look ahead, because I think it's important. The Cubs with PCA, he's going to win the MVP should they make the playoffs. The Yankees, with all of their injuries, are still in contention essentially for the American League East, so they're not out of getting one of those top seeds.
4: And
2: at some point, you got to think that Aaron Judge is going to come back. They have three-headed rotation, a monster in the rotation. At the top of the rotation was Schlichter, as well as Gerrit Cole and Schmidt. And then for the Boston Red Sox, what they've been doing is terrific. The Dodgers, you got to think that at some point Mookie Betts is going to get hot. He's had a tremendously down year by definitely by his standards. And then Milwaukee, I think Milwaukee might be the most well-rounded and complete team in all of baseball. But the Dodgers got star power, and they got Shohei Ohtani, who's other than otherworldly type of star. All right, Big Day, minute left to go in the show. Hashtag look ahead. There are some monster series going on over the upcoming weekend, or over the weekend rather. And the one or two that I'm pointing to actually involves the two teams that hate each other the most in the American League East. And that's the Boston Red Sox, as well as the New York Yankees. They have a three-game set live from the Bronx.
3: You know, Herb, I think,
2: and this is going to be a series that is going to really help determine
3: a goal. Go
2: a long way, rather,
3: in determining
2: who's
3: going to
2: be.
3: Richard Hayes is always in the mix.
2: Maybe even finish number one in that division, but for sure, who's going to
3: finish
2: in second place. That is going to be a tremendous
3: in the season. As a matter of fact, I think maybe four of the last five.
2: Sandoval's going for the Red Sox.
3: How do you see sort of the CIAA shaking out? Would you think it'd be maybe better in terms of a
2: second game
3: from top to bottom this year than maybe what we saw last year?
2: You have the Boston Red Sox. They have thrown out there the undefeated and the winner. I'm sorry, it's Jake Bennett and then Carlos Rondon, who I did not mention in the rotation for the Yankees. So they really have a four-headed monster. And then in the nightcap on Sunday, I believe that game is going to be on Sunday Night Baseball. Boston Red Sox actually will be a day game. The Boston Red Sox will throw out their ace, Ranger Suarez, and the Yankees will put out their real Warren. All right, ladies and gentlemen, that is going to do it for this episode of the Hashtag Brothers of Baseball Show. Thank you for joining us. Y'all take care of each other. Up next, Empire Sports, Greg Hyman and his homies. Y'all make sure y'all take care of each other. Y'all love each other. And we'll have y'all again real soon.
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9: With your BGC Sports Network brief, I'm Eric Enley. The Dallas Cowboys dominated the Arizona Cardinals with a decisive 34-13 preseason victory as Joe Milton III put together a massive first half, accounting for three total touchdowns, with touchdown strikes to Malik Davis and Jonathan Mingo for 53 yards, along with a one-yard rushing touchdown to open up a 24-6 halftime lead. Explosive receiver Camden Brown tore through the secondary with a highlight 70-yard catch and run, while Jonathan Mingo hauled in 62 yards and a touchdown to fuel the battle for depth chart spots. Rookie linebacker Jayshon Barham made his preseason debut with five tackles and a tackle for loss, and cornerback Siobhan Revel Jr. added an early interception off Gardner Minshew to set up Dallas's first touchdown. With your BGC Sports Network brief, I'm Eric Nielsen.
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10: 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And

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1: I mean, what part of the game is that? ftworth.com. I just don't understand. Looking like your boy Network 2 that just got traded to the Clippers. Brandon Ingram with his hair out. Competition. I had to start this show off with a lot, man. I had to start this show off like that, man. The Brooklyn Boy right here on the BGC Sports Network. It's the Empire Sports Radio Show. The crew is in the building. A Boogie, chop it up 757. Zeke's in the building. Fellas, talk to me. What's going on?
2: Hey, what is going on? Everybody listening, we about to get after it. I cannot wait. I'm ready.
3: Yeah, man, hey, if y'all didn't know, I'm the one that's looking like Brandon Ingram. I am the one that is, of course, representing Chocolate City. Hey, Boog and G gonna come with some stuff today. I'm ready. It's all love, though. It's all love.
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1: It's time to talk the talk. 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
5: Seems as though most of the power four conferences
1: wouldn't start the orange and blue skies in the opener. But
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1: as you can see,
5: HBCU national champion in football, who is a Hollywood star.
1: Nothing until I seen that DC
5: and
1: shirt.
5: Today is your
1: like,
5: last
1: when I seen
5: day
1: that DC
5: to win
1: shirt, I was like,
5: the grand prize pack to
1: we go.
5: The State Fair Classic. You know,
1: but it is what
5: it's
1: it is.
5: Box
1: Let's get right
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1: The

0: His word a little bit later on in the program, your last day to win tickets, going to give you the instructions on how to win the tickets as well.
1: So, and so I set the table, and as a matter of fact, also, so let me set the table. So
0: we're going to talk some college football today here on the program. We've already had a couple of games that have been played, and the college football season opened up on Thursday, and you've got some games over the weekend. So I want to highlight, pinpoint some of those games if we have time, because we've got, you know, we're stacked today right here on the program. So Herb White is the sports editor of the Charlotte Post, and he covers Johnson C. Smith, the CIAA, and HBCU football to a larger degree. He's also a voter in the HBCU football media poll each week. He's going to join us today
2: here on Box to Row. I want to talk with him about Johnson C. Smith and the Golden Bulls' chances of repeating as champions in the CIAA.
0: Also joining us today here, you know, her on to be the program,
2: the
0: LaMonica Garrett,
2: you know, the main star on this team.
0: Those of you that may watch the program Lioness,
2: will be able to plug and play
0: the show 1883
2: with the dream. So I mean, I like it a lot.
0: LaMonica Garrett's been in a Sons of Anarchy designated survivor. Said, he's been in so many different projects over the years. Well,
3: she's already
0: LaMonica Garrett.
3: She's already won a ring, right?
0: This is the thing about LaMonica Garrett. He played
3: And that's even better. So she definitely can help out.
0: See
3: her mentor
0: State
3: injuries.
0: University.
3: She's somebody
0: in
3: who can stretch the floor.
0: She's a pretty good football player. As a matter of fact, now a Hollywood star. He's going
4: to
0: join us today.
4: I definitely like it, man. Right now, Atlanta's sitting in the fourth spot.
0: I want to talk with him about his role in Lioness. I want to talk, of course, with him about his career.
4: They have the longest winning streak in the league right now. Vegas is two behind,
0: with him,
4: but I think that
0: on his days
4: right now, if the players were to start today,
0: Central
4: you would have Atlanta
0: State
4: play
0: University.
4: Indiana, which was set up a great first-round matchup between Andrew Reese, Caitlin Clark. Fellas, we got to give it to Chocolate City. They made the playoffs. They
0: also follow me
4: while
0: you're there. So,
4: you know, the Washington Mystics.
0: Looks like these Power Four conferences are coming to their senses.
4: And actually, Shakira Austin is playing out of her mind right now. That team is actually playing.
0: And this has been going on
4: for, if the players were to start today, honestly,
0: I don't know,
4: they got
0: maybe
4: a tough matchup against Golden
0: 10
4: State,
0: days
4: man. The Valkyries
0: or
4: are
0: so. You
4: are
0: had
4: a
0: situation,
4: out, man. I watched them beat the Lynx the other night. They
0: you
4: are
0: had a couple of players,
4: for
0: former
4: team.
0: NFL,
4: I think it's their third year,
0: NFL
4: if I'm not mistaken.
0: Players, because these guys, they didn't
4: second,
0: make
4: right behind,
0: a 53-man
4: four games
0: roster,
4: behind Minnesota in the first place. They just beat Minnesota.
0: They were in
4: it's
0: NFL
4: tough,
0: camps.
4: Tough,
0: so when I say NFL camps, I don't mean like the rookie mini camp or the mini camp. I mean camps.
1: Definitely.
0: Like summer
4: camp
0: to prepare for the upcoming season. Well, you got
4: Let's
0: a situation where Daquan Wright and Xavier Harris both
4: Brian, you like it? You
0: gonna be cut by their respective teams.
4: You feel like
0: teams.
4: This is a good spot for him?
0: Daquan
4: you know,
0: Wright by the Cleveland
4: the
0: Browns
4: bench.
0: And Xavier Harris by
4: Do
0: the
4: you
0: New
4: feel
0: Orleans
4: like
0: Saints. And
4: makes
0: they
4: some
0: were
4: title
0: expected, if you hadn't heard about this.
4: Don't talk crazy, because
0: okay?
4: you already been talking
0: cut
4: crazy. Don't talk
0: NFL
4: out of your
0: teams.
4: Head right now. I'm telling you right now.
0: Not after going through an NFL rookie camp or
1: no,
0: even a combine.
1: I don't
0: leading
1: think this pushes the needle. I think Kuminga
0: the
1: is a,
0: NFL draft.
1: He's a
0: no,
1: decent
0: these guys
1: player. If
0: were
1: I had to say he was probably 6 out of 10 right
0: okay,
1: now.
0: Okay, for
1: rating
0: weeks.
1: Wise, if I'm rating him on 2K or something like that.
0: It
1: I don't think it pushes the needle that much. I do think that it provides them more wing depth,
0: LSU,
1: which I think that they needed.
0: And
1: losing,
0: Lane Kiffin now. Both
1: Nas
0: players
1: Reed,
0: played
1: losing
0: for
1: Julius
0: Lane
1: Randle.
0: Kiffin
1: I think this would be good.
0: Mississippi.
1: They maybe can move
0: so
1: Jaden McDaniels to the four.
0: Like
1: Kuminga started at the three.
0: This period
1: it's
0: where it's kind of weird in 2026 with all of the new rules where this was a period that actually could happen.
1: We'll get back later in the year. He tore his I think it's Achilles. I think it was.
0: Didn't make an NFL team.
1: So
0: could sign.
1: I think this moves the needle.
0: Team.
1: I do think it makes them a little bit more competitive.
0: This is that weird period,
1: especially
0: with
1: when
0: all
1: you
0: have
1: Ant-Man
0: going
1: and them going out
0: and
1: making a major
0: athletics.
1: Move like getting LaMelo Ball.
0: And
1: I wouldn't
0: this
1: say
0: doesn't just apply
1: them at
0: to
1: the top
0: football.
1: Of the Western Conference, but I would like
0: season.
1: To see what other moves they make before the season starts.
0: That was going to happen.
3: I feel you.
0: And like in the beginning, I didn't want
2: to.
0: You know, I don't want
2: to
0: necessarily
2: really,
0: blame
2: with Kuminga's
0: Lane
2: tricky because I feel like if Kuminga's
0: is
2: able
0: legal.
2: To kind of
0: it, it,
2: give
0: it
2: us the energy
0: legal.
2: When
0: and
2: he
0: and
2: first
0: a lot
2: came
0: to
2: Atlanta.
0: Happen.
2: I was like, I was. It was almost like looking
0: legal.
2: At a different
0: it's,
2: guy.
0: It's still a legal
2: when he
0: move.
2: Got
0: it's
2: to Atlanta.
0: The conferences, the SEC,
2: and if we get that
0: Kuminga
2: who's active,
0: first.
1: the Big Ten.
2: I think it is a needle moving move for me.
1: Former NFL.

0: going to be another, you know, a two-way wing.
1: That
0: when he's on,
1: signed contracts.
0: Kaminga is the roller coaster.
1: In the NFL, on
0: if he's
1: NFL
0: not getting
1: rosters,
0: the ball, if the shots are not
1: they
0: going
1: are
0: up,
1: not allowed
0: how's he going
1: to play
0: feel?
1: At SEC
0: his role
1: schools.
0: Is going
1: to
0: be
1: if
0: very,
1: do,
0: very different.
1: Think that the consequences are
0: Ant-Man
1: that the coach would have to miss
0: 50% really running
1: of the
0: that show, so he's going to have to
1: and
0: take
1: be
0: a back seat.
1: I
0: is he going to be really comfortable with that? Because I feel like that was a problem in Golden State,
1: the school would have to pay a fine.
0: He was bigger than the program.
1: That
0: that's been the theme
1: this
0: lately.
1: This is the thing about Lane Kiffin.
0: Like he was bigger than the program. So.
1: Illegal. As a matter of fact,
0: Kaminga
1: it's something you could do, but he's
0: into the
1: always
0: role,
1: trying to push the envelope.
0: I think this is a needle-moving
1: and then
0: move.
1: His retort,
2: hey,
1: if you will, to it is, well, if I don't do it, somebody else
2: like
1: is going
2: to
1: do it.
2: Yeah,
1: probably so, but it's
2: LaMelo
1: like he's always trying to push
2: he
1: the envelope on something. He's always seems to always be at the center
2: I like their idea of
1: something. The way
2: the
1: that
2: three
1: he
2: and
1: left
2: them
1: Mississippi
2: down
1: and
2: to the four.
1: Went to LSU, the whole
2: that's
1: debacle to me
2: defense.
1: Because he wanted to
2: I think that's,
1: continue
2: this,
1: to coach
2: this is be a really good
1: at Mississippi. And it was just a mess. Okay, he seems to always be trying to push the envelope. Well, the Big 12 first shut this down. Now, that doesn't have anything
3: like
1: to do with the
3: I'm
1: SEC. But, I mean, I'm sorry, the Big 10
3: honestly,
1: shut it down
3: you know,
1: first.
3: For him,
1: but if
3: for
1: the
3: him
1: Big
3: to say he's
1: going to
3: come in
1: down,
3: and start right away,
1: then
3: you
1: got to figure that
3: the
1: SEC
3: the
1: shuts it down. And then
3: the
1: Who
3: SEC comes
1: took
3: the
1: it one step
3: team?
1: Further.
3: I really don't.
1: To
3: where's
1: ban
3: the death at with this team?
1: Former pro players in all sports. So if you signed an NBA contract, you can't come back. Major League Baseball, whatever the case may be, you can't come back. You can't go to
4: they
1: any
4: got
1: of
4: the guy who they're
1: the,
4: really high off of
1: the
4: Jalen,
1: SEC schools.
4: I forget his last name.
1: And if you
4: Jalen
1: do,
4: Clark.
1: If that if a school would okay. sign a player,
4: I mean,
1: which I would find it hard to believe that a school would do that,
2: some good games in
1: then that school.
4: Yeah, I was about to say.
3: Okay,
1: you know,
3: okay.
1: At least from
3: so
1: a well, going
3: out of
1: back
3: every
1: to
3: you
1: the
3: name.
1: The
3: I like
1: Big Ten. Would
4: no,
1: be suspended 50% of the games, and then there would be a hefty fine.
3: I said it to
1: the Big 12 has adopted
3: now,
1: this policy as well. Like, what took so long?
4: That's something that they
1: first
4: do
1: of all,
4: to go on and get. They do
1: there's
4: get
1: no integrity. The integrity of college athletics to me is shot. I've been saying this for so many years.
4: He came from,
1: yeah, I'm going to watch the product
4: Germany
1: on the field.
4: Israel.
1: I have to keep up with the product on the field. And I'm talking about more so at the Power Four
4: and
1: FBS level.
4: Now,
1: that's not to say
4: become
1: that,
4: that big off the bench. But
1: other conferences either
4: think that
1: will adopt a similar policy or won't and may sign some of these players, which I think would be bad
4: right
1: because
3: we'll
1: we're already
3: I can't
1: in
3: wait
1: this
3: for the season
1: era
3: to see what Minnesota does. I can't.
1: Of NIL.
3: I can't wait.
1: Of transfer portal,
3: it doesn't
1: which
3: move the needle for me, but I think it could be big.
1: The whole thing, at least with the NCAA's policies back in the day, if you will.
3: Like,
1: it, there
3: I
1: was
3: come
1: a
3: up the
1: balance.
3: Bench.
1: Now, the,
3: you
1: ins, the NCAA
3: the I mean, it's going to they're definitely
1: the
3: definitely going to be a team to reckon
1: why
3: with.
1: Why we're
3: now,
1: in
3: now.
1: This, if they had just done something to pay
3: will
1: the
3: they be
1: players
3: able to
1: along
3: teams
1: the
3: that
1: way.
3: That, you know what I mean? Will they be able to do that? That's going to be the key.
1: Something.
3: How will
1: then
3: they rebound?
1: We wouldn't be in the wild, wild
3: Fellas.
1: West in terms of being able to spend whatever money you're going to spend to try to win a national championship, to build a roster to win a national championship. You thought Ohio State a couple
3: of
1: years ago when it won
3: the
1: national championship had a $20 million roster was a lot. You ain't seen nothing yet. So, you know, for now, guys,
3: number three in the Eastern Conference. With this
1: when
3: move.
1: Guys go to scouting combine, you've got underclassmen at scouting combine sometimes that run 40 times, et cetera, so that those players that are coming back for their next season are on the radar of the scouts. That, to me, is different because the other thing about like a scouting combine is those scouting combines, at least, I mean, I would say in theory,
3: yeah.
1: In theory, they're
3: team, yes.
1: Run
3: without a doubt
1: by the liaison. There's on most staffs. There's an NFL liaison, right? So that liaison and his staff run these combines.
4: Okay.
1: But I've seen them before. I mean, a lot of times the players. I mean, the scouts want to see players do A, B, and C, and so a lot of times they'll kind of take it over.
3: Before Clay goes there,
1: but in theory,
3: all you did was add Giannis, and
1: it's run by the colleges.
3: But the team they had.
1: And it's a combine.
3: All they did was add Giannis.
1: You haven't
3: and they're
1: signed
3: three
1: a contract.
4: Giannis is 30-15.
1: You haven't
4: Clay
1: gone through camp.
4: It's not
1: even rookie camp. So what are we talking about? Like, how did we get here where former NFL players that have been on rosters can now play?
3: You're
1: well,
3: telling
1: they still
3: me that
1: can.
3: Giannis,
1: and the thing about
3: the
1: this is the
3: Giannis,
1: other thing.
3: That moves
1: there could be some challenges to what the SEC, the Big 12, and the Big Giannis 10 have top, implemented.
0: They jump, players can challenge this. I think
1: and
0: that
1: maybe get an injunction. Maybe a,
0: I think they jump the
1: a court
0: jumped,
1: comes and says, "Well,
0: I have to pull up last year's standings.
1: We're going to overturn."
4: Giannis is the. Can we all agree that Giannis is the top
1: or
4: five
1: throw out
4: healthy?
1: What the I conferences have instituted?
3: But
1: and
3: okay,
1: so it,
3: what
1: so
3: is the starting
1: we,
3: five
1: isn't
3: right
1: even
3: now?
1: Over.
3: For,
1: that's
3: for,
1: the thing about it. Like this could still be going on.
3: Even okay, you had a hard
1: how we got to this point. I like to say that I'm an old SID. I was in athletic administration before I started in radio and hosting radio, doing this show.
3: A 35-year-old shooting guard who can't defend.
1: There was a time you couldn't even give a student athlete a ride. Like we would have press conferences, tell the student athletes, come to
4: the
1: press conference, you know, talk, the media will talk with you, etc. And then we couldn't even give them a ride back to their dorm or to their next class.
4: No,
1: that's what it used to be.
4: We're not going
1: to
4: do that.
1: So many different things going on. We got so much to get to on the program. We may try to touch on that a little bit later on in the program. We'll see. Still to come here on Box to Roll, actor LaMonica. Darren's
2: better than
1: join
2: both.
1: Us.
2: He's better
1: and
2: than both of them.
1: Herb
4: who's
1: White,
4: better than who?
1: Editor,
3: or
1: the sports editor of the Charlotte Post, also going to join
3: why.
1: Us on the program to talk about Johnson C. Smith,
0: okay,
1: the Golden Bulls'
0: Miami
1: chances
0: Heat,
1: of repeating as CIAA champion.
0: Magic.
1: And get his thoughts on the CIAA.
0: Are we saying Cleveland's
1: going to
0: be top three? Because Boston Celtics are going to drop down.
5: Is on the way.
0: Cleveland's going to drop down. Atlanta will drop down.
3: I think talent-wise, if we look at across the board, and this is just me, talent-wise, I think Cleveland, yes, Cleveland has a better big three than Miami has a better big three.
4: I agree with that. I think coaching aspect alone, and supposed to watch the floor with Kenny Atkinson.
3: Who brings coaching in when we're talking top three?
4: Well, you gotta bring coaching in when we're talking about the team. We're talking about the team aspect.
3: We understand that.
4: Anybody being a coach? Come on now.
3: But here's the thing.
5: From the press box to press row,
1: I didn't think that James Harden would ever win
3: 98% of the league.
1: An NBA
3: that's not even a match. Come
1: this
3: on,
1: guy's never
3: going
1: to win a championship. But
3: 98%
1: it's the
3: of
1: potential
3: always
1: of
3: being
1: James
3: real.
1: Harden, why it's so frustrating, because he's one of the greatest players of all time. He's won MVP, a regular season MVP, back in 2018. His arsenal and his repertoire in terms of scoring is great. He's one of the greatest scorers to ever play.
3: Well, we got this break.
1: He disappears into
3: the
1: postseason.
3: Fact that Miami is
1: and therein
3: three.
1: Lies
3: is
1: the problem
3: we gotta keep
1: for
3: moving,
1: the
3: man.
1: Cleveland Cavaliers.
3: This is Fox Sports Radio Show right here on BCC Sports Network. 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
5: the opportunity to be a part of all
1: DM
5: the intense high school football action by becoming a sponsor of our Football
1: Jacket.
5: Tonight
1: That's
5: broadcast
1: this week's word,
5: featuring
1: Jacket.
5: The Crowley Eagles.
1: It's all you have to do to win
5: from
1: the grand prize
5: deals
1: back
5: like
1: forth,
5: the pregame and
1: State Fair Classic
5: show,
1: taking place on Saturday,
5: downs,
1: September 26th in Dallas at the Cotton Bowl
5: and more,
1: between Prairie
5: plus
1: View A&M and Grambling.
5: We've got you covered.
1: It should be
5: interested?
1: A
5: then call
1: 214-412-3983
5: today. Once again,
1: games
5: that's 214-412-3983. And one
1: as
5: of our representatives
1: of fact,
5: will get back
1: Johnson
5: with you
1: C.
5: accordingly.
1: Smith,
5: it's football
1: Johnson C.
5: season.
1: Smith and Benedict,
5: and as you know, in
1: these
5: Texas,
1: were two teams. Benedict made a run
5: call 214
1: last year
5: 412
1: in the postseason.
5: 3983.
1: And thank
5: you for choosing to do business
1: to Albany
5: BGC
1: State,
5: Sports
1: but again,
5: Network.
1: Was right there,
4: become
1: played in the SIAC
4: the
1: championship, and then, of course, Johnson C. Smith
4: Network,
1: won the
4: CIAA
1: championship, so that's going
4: to
1: be a good matchup
4: to our
1: in Columbia. Right, so I'm going to keep my
4: eye
1: on that game.
4: Plus, you'll be
1: I'm also
4: going to
1: have my eye on a couple
4: audience
1: of the other
4: call
1: games. I mean, not only am I going to have my eye on the Morgan State,
4: that's
1: North Carolina A&T game, I'm going to be at that game. I'm going to be calling that game.
4: Of the hottest
1: so looking forward to that
4: forward
1: in Greensboro. It's the first home opener for North Carolina A&T since 2019.
5: Like
1: Morgan State has won the last
5: e-commerce
1: two meetings
7: now,
1: in the
7: my
1: contest.
7: Business hours are whenever
1: back in
7: my
1: 2018 and 2019,
2: my customers
1: both
2: want everything
1: teams
2: now.
1: We're in
2: faster than ever.
1: The
2: it's a whole different
1: MEAC.
5: Your business
1: also
5: is changing.
1: Also got my eye on North
5: United
1: Carolina
5: States
1: Central
5: Postal
1: and
5: Service
1: Texas Southern
5: with
1: in
5: we're
1: Houston.
5: We're bringing you fast, reliable shipping
1: this
5: nationwide.
1: This, I think, is a good game
5: right
1: for both teams. It's a test for both teams.
5: New routes.
1: Texas Southern coming off a six-win season last year. Can Texas Southern amp things up, get on that other side, put a challenge towards Prairie View A&M? North Carolina Central, a little bit of a down year by North Carolina Central standards last year. So can the Eagles get off on the right foot? So I'm going to have my eye on that game as well. Of course, that game hurts neither team, really. But you want to win all the games, and that's, you know, certainly a game I'm going to have my eye on as well. And then the other game I'm going to have my eye on is Jackson State and Tennessee State in the John Merritt Classic.
7: Like
1: in
7: that,
1: Nashville.
7: That is just
1: John Merritt
7: full
1: Classic
7: of players who came
1: is,
7: through the
1: is
7: transfer
1: a
7: portal
1: game
4: hold
1: in
4: up,
1: which
4: up,
1: Tennessee State hosts the classic.
4: Man.
1: One of the few classic games that I believe, maybe the only one that an FCS
4: appreciate
1: school
4: everybody
1: hosts.
4: Everybody listening, tell your
1: that's
4: friends about
1: the
3: hottest future
1: and so they've done this for
3: sports network
1: many, many years
3: the
1: as the opener.
3: Galaxy.
1: And it's good to see Jackson State and Tennessee State get back together in Tennessee. That's not going to be in Memphis as part of the Southern Heritage Classic. But good to see those two teams get
3: than,
1: back
3: than,
1: on
3: than,
1: track.
3: Yes, Giannis going
1: so
3: to Miami.
1: So those are a couple of the games that I have my
3: Andrew
1: eye
3: Wiggins
1: on. What, do you, what game are you getting
3: Scotty,
1: to this weekend?
3: Right
1: and by the way,
3: team.
1: It's not Labor Day
3: Scotty's
1: weekend. That's next
3: Andrew
1: weekend.
3: I
1: but I know you got
3: to,
1: you know, most of these games are going
3: to
1: be 6 o'clock games. And so getting out there, tailgating, just enjoying college football. Which game are you attending? I want to know which game
3: court
1: you're attending. Hit me up
3: is
1: on
3: his
1: X
3: ceiling is always
1: at
3: D-Ware
1: 1 at D-Ware
3: 1 and, now and put him at the 5
1: what you're
3: and he can
1: most
3: still defend
1: looking
3: just like
1: forward
3: Magic Johnson.
1: To. Not only
3: he can still
1: with
3: push
1: respect
3: the ball court.
1: To
3: he doesn't have to
1: game,
3: have the ball in his hand to be effective.
1: The you know, is it,
3: I think
1: is it
3: Wiggins,
1: the band?
3: Yes, he plays
1: right?
3: defense.
1: Is it
3: but
1: the
3: I think
1: tailgate?
3: That X is
1: what
3: out like
1: are you most
3: said,
1: looking forward to in the game that you're going to be attending this weekend?
3: I get what y'all
1: saying. Let's keep things moving here on the program. We're joined
3: just,
1: by a gentleman
3: my
1: as a matter
3: is, I just feel
1: of
3: like
1: fact. You've seen
3: Scottie
1: him
3: Barnes
1: in Sons of Anarchy, designated survivor,
3: 1883,
1: and
3: he
1: so many
3: way
1: other
3: more
1: titles.
3: But we'll see this shit.
1: He, of course,
3: you
1: is one of the
3: Andrew
1: stars
3: and I just
1: in
3: said
1: Paramount Plus'
3: is
1: Lioness, which you can watch right now on Paramount Plus. He plays the role of Tucker, and
3: he's a Central
1: State alum. He is LaMonica Garrett,
3: and
1: he joins us right here on the program. What's going on, LaMonica?
3: Up.
1: Welcome to the program.
3: His role got to step up.
4: What's up,
3: and
4: man? Thanks for the Mighty
3: we'll
4: Marauder
3: see
4: shout out. Yeah.
1: Now, look.
4: We
3: got 4 minutes before we hit
1: absolutely.
3: This.
1: Absolutely. Now, look.
3: This,
1: did you play for Billy Joe
3: break.
1: Or Rick Comedy?
3: I don't know if T Mac.
1: Okay.
4: Yeah, I played
3: when he
4: for Rick Comedy and Coach Woody, I read. He just passed away.
3: But do you guys feel like
4: last
3: what T Mac said?
4: And he was the coach that recruited me.
3: Holds a lot of weight.
4: But yeah, Coach Suber, like, yeah.
2: I was there for Comedy. We were doing Comedy.
3: Or MVP season, getting the MVP went down is, the is better than getting the championship ring.
2: We start with you, stayed one more year at Central. Some of the guys went to FAM.
0: As far when it comes to it was Tuskegee. Individual okay, yeah, right, player, yeah. Yeah, it's hard to say. And some of the guys course, went when to Tuskegee, we look at team sports, Central. Winning a ring,
2: and yeah,
0: you know that's what we look at.
2: It is
0: at.
2: What it is.
0: Yeah, depending on who you ask, they could say regular season. I can see why Chase McGrath. I mean, he hasn't won a ring, so it's hard for him to really speak on that. We would have to ask somebody who's won both which one is better. But there's a lot of guys who have been great in the league.
1: So what do you remember about those days at Central State University?
0: There's been a lot of guys who won MVPs and haven't got it.
2: Man, looking back at it, Central State was
0: I do think, you know, in today's NBA, winning that MVP get you the bag. But winning a ring cements your legacy.
2: You know, it's a...
0: It just depends on what you value most. If I really had to choose one,
2: we made it through there. That ring everywhere was, saying, I survived Central up. State.
3: I'm going to give you something that he also said and why he said this too.
2: There was,
3: nobody knows the 12th man on that roster, but he's getting a ring as well.
2: I had a great experience there.
3: So when you say solidifying a legacy, I get what you're saying when you say that statement. I know what you're saying.
1: Yeah, I was going to say that had to be different for you.
3: Tracy McGrady is coming from NorCal,
1: San Francisco, going to the Midwest and going to HBCU.
3: Who's the 12th man on the Knicks this year?
2: I knew I wanted to do that because growing up, my parents left Mississippi.
3: Who?
2: My dad got out of Vietnam. He got drafted.
3: He got a ring.
2: He said, if I make it out of here alive, I'm going. He was based in San Francisco right before they went over to Vietnam. And that was his first time leaving Jackson, Mississippi. And his mind was blown, like, just seeing how people live and how less, tension it was and just more relaxed. He said, if I make it out of Vietnam, which he was one of only a handful of men that survived his platoon,
8: I think a lot of people would take the ring over that.
2: He went back, got my mom in Mississippi.
8: Now, if you're a 12th man on a roster, we were raised in San Francisco. People are obviously going to take the MVP.
2: And I wasn't raised around the best player or the second best player on the championship team,
8: I feel like that is way more valuable than an MVP.
2: They drop us off.
8: That's why a lot of people have D-Wade over James Harden when we talk about best shooting guards of all time. Because he has that ring. And James Harden has that MVP. But the success that he had, the way Wade decided.
2: I wanted to be around the culture, and I'm like, MVP. I had offers for other universities, and Central was in line with the
3: Wade won a championship without,
2: it felt right.
3: Without Shaq, right?
1: And you were part of a national, man, that's an awesome story, and you were part of a national championship team.
3: Won without LeBron.
1: The football team.
3: Shaq, though.
1: Because that's the thing.
3: I mean, that could be another question. Does D-Wade still get a chip if he doesn't have Shaq?
1: That's the last HBCU team to win a national championship in football.
0: Okay.
3: He got a ring, though.
2: Yeah.
3: So for me, I'm real. MVP, but no.
2: I didn't know that.
3: No ring.
1: You didn't even know that. Okay, yeah.
3: I didn't know that. It's like a catch. The last one of football,
1: the first was FAMU. In 78, the first year of what they call Division 1 AA, what they call FCS now. And then Central State. I think Central State won two, but your team, Billy Joe, and them were 92, and then your team was 96. Was that 96?
0: Yeah.
2: We had studs, man. We had studs.
0: But my thing is, like, when we're talking about players, like,
2: the pro day that I had, because the year before, Hugh Douglas came out,
3: and Tip already in the NFL, you know, he was, I think, defensive rookie of the year that year. Segment 3 is coming back.
2: It was Bill Belichick.
3: Gotta talk about that, man.
2: When he was with
3: Week
2: the Jets.
3: Week 0, as they call it.
2: Marty Schottenheimer was there.
3: It's coming up, man.
2: Bobby Ross
3: don't go
2: was
3: nowhere.
2: There.
3: Segment 3 is on the way. We right
2: it
3: back.
2: It was a who's who. And I had a great workout. I put up some numbers. It just, football didn't work out for me. So I jumped right into acting. But football was always the first pass.
8: So why did he make those strictly Kobe and
2: I got a shot. That's all I can ask for.
3: Why did he make the statement then?
1: LaMonica Gary joining us right here on the Box to Row. You can check him out each and every week.
3: In order for you to make that statement,
1: Lioness on Paramount Plus.
0: He doesn't have either.
1: So the role of Tucker, that's the role you play on Lioness. It's another Taylor Sheridan is unbelievable, by the way. We'll talk a little bit more about him. This is not your first rodeo with him.
3: But Tracy McGrady was one of the best scorers, though.
1: Tell us a little bit about Tucker and the role that you play.
3: One of the best scorers.
0: But, okay, Tucker, let me ask you this, though.
2: He's the no-business kind of guy.
0: 20 years from now, when I have kids, will they remember T-Mac?
2: The analogy is he's that first guy off the bus.
3: That's a different, you can't ask that question.
2: So when you see Tucker, he has his presence. And he's the weapons guy. They always give Tucker the biggest guns, the newest guns. He's
3: Kobe's life went that much higher. And it's sad to say
2: they all have their... When you add depth to anything,
3: people are going to know who Kobe is.
2: Unit.
3: Like,
2: but Tucker is that guy. Like, if it's a new weapon,
3: rings, passed away. His daughter, like
2: the actor, me, it's tough because it's a physical role.
8: T-Mac isn't even a top five scorer of all time.
2: My regular SIG in this hand, my rifle, sidearm here, and a huge backpack on because I got all the stuff the whole QRF needs.
3: Yeah.
2: And then Zoe's character Joe would be like, all right, Tucker, we need you at the top of that mountain so we can get some fish.
8: Big old,
2: so I'm like, I got to be in shape. I got to be ready to go. And it's a lot of that. He does a lot of physicality out of the QRF.
1: Yeah. Now, back to LaMonica Garrett in real life. Like, I've seen your workout videos. So you're made for that.
8: You can't really count.
0: Well, not points, but like just scoring in general.
8: Because Shaq probably has more all-time points.
2: The roles
8: that
2: I like to play heavily revolve around action.
0: Okay, so what am I asking?
2: Being outdoors and being physical.
3: Where does T-Mac fall on the all-time point?
2: Or the shell for
3: you can say score because it's the same thing.
2: So while I'm able to do that, I want to do it as much as possible because I know somewhere down the line it's going to be me behind a desk with a suit on barking orders. But I'm trying to hold that off as long as possible
0: and
2: delve into this action world.
1: Yeah, no doubt about it. Hold the line for me 1 second. We're talking with actor LaMonica Garrett right here on Boxtro. Let's take the small pause for the calls. We'll come back with more of our conversation with LaMonica Garrett.
8: You're listening to From the Press Box to Press Row.
3: How many points
8: does
3: he have? How many points does he have?
8: I refer to myself as the one because that's what it is.
3: Have y'all seen Tracy McGrady have y'all seen him play?
0: I watched T-Mac.
3: But that's like, so you're telling me as a three-level scorer that and what y'all see this and what y'all saying, y'all looking at points.
0: Y'all just saying because it's flashy, because they shoot a three ball.
3: Are you gonna be like, oh, we're gonna go watch Shaq film today? Or are you gonna say we're gonna watch Tracy McGrady?
9: Getting the ball in the rim, putting the ball in the hole is scoring. But putting the ball in the hole is scoring. No matter how it's done, getting the ball in the hole is more
0: winning than Shaq. To answer your question, A-Book, I can't go and show him film of Shaq because Shaq is one of one. So then that's totally different. Unless the nigga come out 7'280", then I can't show him Shaq footage.
8: So let's say another score that Zeke named off.
9: Paul George. So Paul George.
3: Let me tell you why y'all saying what y'all saying, and I'm gonna break it down, and there's nothing wrong with what y'all saying. If I'm looking at scoring, I understand it's putting the ball in the hole, just like you said. When we're talking about scoring, if you say y'all just made three players, Shaq and Kareem, all three of them scored within the paint. They did not score outside the paint. When we're talking about, when I talk about a scorer, when I talk about a scorer, somebody that can do it all, that's where I come into your AIs, your Michaels, your Kobe, your
0: Davidson. Well, listen to what you're saying, though, G. You're saying all guards. Of course, guards are going to shoot the ball at a high clip more, and they're going to get to the rim more. You're not going to ask Shaq to shoot a three.
9: On the block. What's more guaranteed? For the game. The game's on the line. I tell Shaq, get on the block. Tracy McGrady, ISO. Which one you taking for your life? Who you telling score?
3: Shaq is 7'2", 340.
0: Okay, so let me ask you this then. Are you taking Dirk or are you taking T-Mac?
8: T-Mac is more athletic than Dirk.
0: And he's a better. Everything now.
10: The whole point is, like, give us more opportunity.
3: But here's the difference. The reason why I would take Tracy Miller. There's no disrespect. I like Dirk. But if I go double Dirk, pay attention. Dirk is not dribbling out of a double team. And if I go one and two, can I finish? Yes, he can put that leg up like that. But he has. What you have to understand is, before he can put that leg up like that, if you have a defender on him, Tracy McGrady can put the ball on the floor, can dribble, can get to the rack, and can assist, can do anything. Dirk is one dimensional, and I love Dirk, but Dirk is not putting the ball on the floor, and Dirk is not going past nobody to score.
1: Kevin Durant.
3: If you're going to compare centers to guards, there's no comparison. That's like saying
4: every guard is better than the big because they shoot the three ball. Every guard is going to have a bigger bag than a big. Every guard.
9: And Shaq averaged more points than Tracy. So it's like,
3: who's stopping Shaq right now?
9: Exactly. That's why he's the best.
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9: Why don't Rudy Gobert do it? 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
9: Exactly. So you have to have the skill. Shaq was dominant.
4: Relevant. He was making it seem like he's 7 foot. He had the rim, so he's supposed to make everything.
1: We're talking with actor LaMonica Garrett right here. Yeah, but on the box to row.
3: Not saying Shaquille is not a scorer.
1: It's unbelievable. But when I look at Saldana.
3: And I look at what Shaquille does.
1: Of course, you've got Nicole Kidman, Jill Wagner, Morgan Freeman. The list goes on and on.
3: Shaquille was supposed to do what he did.
1: You played with some all-star cast.
3: Because of what he could do.
1: This is an all-star cast.
3: Who can shoot the three? Rasheed Wallace. These are big men.
2: I got a call from Taylor to be a part of this show a few years ago.
3: These are big men that can shoot.
2: I was like, you're writing it. You're doing it.
3: So are we saying?
2: You don't have to pull my leg. 1883 was an amazing experience.
3: Because Shaq.
2: Then you find out Zoe's on it.
3: Scored down low.
2: Nicole Kidman is like, oh, wow. Some Oscar
3: Chris Webber, Kevin
2: hitters,
3: Garnett,
2: you know, okay.
3: Rasheed Wallace,
2: and didn't even know Morgan
3: scorers,
2: was on it until we were
3: or
2: three
3: can't
2: quarters
3: compete
2: of the way
3: at
2: the filming.
3: With Shaq
2: and we were
3: Shaq
2: in Spain. We were in Spain
3: so
2: doing
3: points?
2: Like a month long block there in
9: Shaq's
2: Mallorca.
9: Still a better scorer,
2: and I
9: regardless.
2: See Morgan
9: he's
2: Freeman sitting
9: him.
2: At the bar.
4: So let me ask
2: so what's
4: is,
2: Morgan
4: is,
2: doing out here? What else is going on
9: the best player on five rings?
2: I wonder what project he's doing.
4: Is Karl Malone a better scorer?
9: Then you find out he's the best player on three rings. Three out of four.
4: Karl Malone finished number one in scoring. Is Karl Malone a better scorer than teammate?
2: Oh, man.
10: This is next level right
4: you
10: now.
4: Didn't watch like, Carmelo, man. So you don't even
2: talk to him. And he's just
3: let me tell you why. Because I watched
2: it's
3: Carmelo.
2: It's next level, man.
4: You just did. That's people. What I'm asking. Yeah,
2: like, it's a good group.
3: And honestly,
1: no doubt about it.
3: I think that
1: LaMonica Garrett
3: is
1: joining
3: not,
1: us right
3: I'm
1: here.
3: I'm not saying this as a joke.
1: Box to row. Carmelo
3: owes everything in his life to John Stockton.
1: It took me a while to watch. I think okay. So 1883 came out in 2021. I kept saying I want to see. We were on our way to
4: the
1: Maldives. So I had a bunch of time. So I watched the whole. 1883,
3: that
1: and this was in 2003, so it was 2 years
3: score,
1: later.
3: Bro.
1: And it was phenomenal.
3: Saying.
1: Of course,
3: when
1: the follow-up was 1923,
3: yes.
1: Which was excellent
3: make it easy
1: as
3: for
1: well
3: Shaq, but all you
1: with Harrison Ford.
3: Shaq,
1: just
3: score.
1: Talk about
3: I'm not taking
1: that
3: away from Shaq.
1: You know, being part of
3: but
1: that
3: But when
1: role.
3: I look at score, and this is the thing.
2: Yeah,
3: I,
2: that show.
3: I get what y'all are saying.
2: It's the hardest job I've ever done.
3: But when I look at somebody that can
2: looking back at it now, and even when we were in it, we knew we were shooting something special.
3: I'm looking at somebody like an all-around player.
2: It was a lot.
3: Right?
2: And what
3: Shaq
2: my character
3: was a,
2: represented
3: was just
2: in this show, I knew when I was reading, during the audition
3: I'm
2: process,
3: use the center
2: they sent us
3: that
2: the
3: I
2: first couple of scripts.
3: And people might
2: so
3: find
2: like,
3: me
2: man,
3: to this
2: whoever
3: day.
2: Gets this role, like,
3: I would take Akeem Olajuwon over Shaq.
2: This means something. Like, we haven't
3: all
2: seen
3: day.
2: Black Cowboys
3: Why?
2: Like this. And I grew up watching Westbrook.
4: Shaq said that's the only
2: you know, the representation that Thomas was. And then you get to the end of the season. And you
4: Shaq
2: read
4: said
2: that this guy had the happy ending. You know, he survived
3: it.
2: And he got the girl, he got the family,
3: what?
2: And just who he was
3: I'm
2: and what he represented.
3: Shaq.
2: There were black cowboys reaching out to me all over
3: the country. Shaq is in
2: the
3: air touching the top of the backboard. Now
2: I was
3: down,
2: in Hawaii
3: Shaq, now
2: like,
3: going
2: not
3: up.
2: Too long after
3: he's
2: that film.
3: Kill Shaq.
2: And a brother, he's
3: but
2: a rancher in Texas. He came up to me and he said, he was there with his family.
3: Let's get into it now.
2: He said,
3: what
2: you represented in that show made my son back home look at me a different way.
3: Yes, I'm going to dump the ball in the Shaq all day. All day he's getting the rock.
2: You see, Cap, you see Thomas in this 1800 period, which was
3: Kobe. You got to create
2: one in every four Cowboys was brothers back then. And what he represented as far as the building out the American West and inventions and so much.
9: How many bigs would be on your top 15 list for scoring?
2: My DMs or people on comments on social media saying they love 1883, but putting the Black Cowboy in there was a stretch.
9: My point, though, because they had never heard of it. They had never seen it.
2: That's why there was a month. I think it was February. Every day.
3: If I'm picking a team, remember, I'm going with two centers for the same fact that one starts, one comes off the bench. That's why I'm
2: in that time period for 28 days. And you can go on there and check it out. But it meant a lot to me, and it meant a lot to a lot of people. And I thank Taylor for having me be a part of that.
1: Yeah, what is it? What does it mean? I mean, I'd have to assume that there are going to be future projects with Taylor Sheridan, who's absolutely I mean, you talk about Marshall. The one I really like, the Madison. I'm looking forward to that. Like, this guy is bananas crazy in terms of all the stuff he's doing.
2: He's prolific.
1: He really is.
2: He's able to jump. Like, you see creators and writers, and, you know, they'll be great in one lane. And in that lane, they just keep creating that lane.
7: Every time you set a goal, you have an intent to follow through.
2: You know when you're watching a Scorsese movie,
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1: again, you talk about the guns. It's you like got, man, they got a shot of you.
8: All my business
1: boy, that,
8: to
1: that thing is mean.
7: Now,
1: you know
7: my business hours are
1: so,
7: whenever my customers
1: speak
7: need
1: about
7: me.
1: That, Phil.
11: My customers want everything
2: this,
11: now.
2: Yeah, Man of
11: faster
2: Wars
11: than ever.
2: Is special as well.
11: It's a whole different
2: and
11: world.
2: I grew up watching
12: your
2: all these military movies.
12: The United States
2: I can't
12: Postal
2: recall
12: Service
2: a time when there
12: We're
2: was
12: a fast, reliable
2: a black leading actor in a film like this one. Like in a military action-heading film. We've seen Wesley Snipes with martial arts. We've seen different, you know, over the years, Woody Strode did a lot of westerns.
12: But don't
2: we've
12: know where to
2: Carl
12: start.
2: Carl Weathers, Action Jackson,
12: at the Home
2: like,
12: Depot,
2: we've had
12: leads
2: we before in these
12: dream
2: films.
12: Project to life.
2: But this, na-
12: you're building
2: this elite
12: a
2: Navy
12: Oasis.
2: SEAL heading a movie
12: studio,
2: on foreign soil,
12: or
2: mind you, going into
12: space.
2: Ukraine
12: we've
2: and
12: got
2: fighting, you,
12: need you
2: know, these mercenaries from
12: online.
2: Russia.
12: With project guides
2: Will,
12: and free
2: I've never,
12: delivery
2: Will
12: options,
2: Smith hasn't,
12: it's
2: no one's
12: easy
2: done
12: to go
2: that
12: from
2: as far
12: dreaming
2: as military,
12: to doing.
2: You know, like
12: the Home Depot,
2: the rescue mission kind of
12: get
2: thing.
12: More done.
2: With heavy military involvement.
13: If
2: not
13: you
2: just,
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2: answer
13: details.
2: By tonight because the producers and
13: Stu,
2: they all want to go with a bigger name.
13: 800-719-5481.
2: Like, man, let me read this.
13: 800-719-5481.
2: This is mine. Like,
13: that's
2: 800-719-5481. Right when
13: paid
2: we were
13: by
2: done,
13: US man.
2: It was
11: if a
2: season
11: baby's
2: two of Lioness, we're filming the
11: they're
2: finale.
11: Probably happy.
2: Like
11: if a baby
2: 4 days
11: is
2: later,
11: backseat,
2: I was on a flight to Bulgaria. We shot Man of War. It just came
11: but
2: out.
11: But if a baby is sleeping in
2: the
11: backseat? The
2: numbers have been incredible. What they were
11: will
2: hoping
11: you
2: to get in 6 months,
11: there?
2: They got in two.
11: When you're distracted,
2: so the fans
11: stressed, or
2: have been
11: not usually the one who drives
2: it.
11: Them,
2: they've been
11: the chances
2: out
11: of forgetting them in the backseat
2: you know,
11: are much higher.
2: So
11: it can happen
2: hopefully
11: to anyone.
2: Hopefully Man of War 2.
11: Cars get hot fast
2: hit the director up,
11: and can be deadly. So get in the habit of checking the backseat when you leave.
1: Sounds good. Last thought. I understand you're a 49ers fan.
2: Niner Nation. Yeah, I'm a faithful. I grew up behind Candlestick. I was named after a Raider. I was named after Daryl LaMonica.
1: Yes. Been 54 enough.
2: So that, there's that.
1: With Milton
2: I grew up right there with Jerry Rice and Joe Montana and the glory years of the 80s. We moved down to Los Angeles in like the late 80s. But I was there for like the glory days. And I brought my San Francisco jacket out to L.A. Brought my, you know, I was still faithful to Golden Red. So I go back when I can to see some games.
1: Because what do you think about
14: Shanahan. Like, I'm a Commanders fan, so Shanahan's okay with me. Like, he was the offensive coordinator under his dad for a couple of years. Like, I get the whole thing. I think a lot of the issue last year, injuries, no doubt. Definitely injuries. What do you think about it?

0: And we're back.
1: First of all, he's already out for the season. Right. The Sports McCaffrey has tightness.
0: Live tonight.
1: I don't know. And it seems like it affects us worse than everybody else. Like, everybody has injuries. But there was a point last season where, like, Fred Warner,
0: I think him and his girl being in New York, moving to New York. He posted a picture on Instagram.
1: Like, you can get injured.
0: He's really missing
1: with
0: his shorty.
1: And,
0: I think that's
1: you know,
0: where all this is coming from. I ain't gonna lie,
1: other,
0: y'all.
1: Other talented
0: so
1: players
0: it's
1: that
0: not
1: are
0: your fault,
1: shot.
0: Boogie.
1: But you
0: he's
1: can't
0: going
1: lose
0: through a
1: all
0: lot right now. He is very emotional.
1: Us beating the Eagles in the playoffs.
0: She's on the phone calling, texting while we're in the studio.
1: Not at all. So I wasn't. When
0: this
1: we didn't make the big game,
0: getting,
1: like, it wasn't
0: tonight.
1: A surprise to me because we just
0: almost
1: we,
0: like
1: Tittle,
0: when that,
1: he's
0: when that
1: now,
0: female
1: and, you know,
0: is that, you know, they emotional
1: the
0: at that time of the month when they go through
1: so we got
0: to
1: see
0: Brian's
1: how that
0: going
1: works.
0: Through that time of the month right
1: we
0: now.
1: We get injured,
0: y'all.
1: Man.
0: His
1: I don't
0: hair
1: get,
0: is out. He
1: know.
0: Hasn't made it
1: I
0: to the hairdresser.
1: About substation,
0: like, it is what it is. You
1: know,
0: I'm just saying. Fellas, let's get right into it.
2: Monica Garrett, I want you to check him out. Man of War. He stars in Man of War. It is on Prime.
0: Before we get into the
2: games, it is available now.
0: And
2: of course, is one of the stars on Lioness on Paramount Plus.
0: And
2: real quick, what do you have next? Are you working
0: with
2: Taylor Sheridan? Anytime soon.
1: Yeah, we'll see.
0: Because
1: Taylor, he'll give you a call and be like, hey, come here,
0: ACC,
1: we're doing this. Okay,
0: 12,
1: I'll be there on the next
0: 10.
1: Flight. I'll be there on the next thing. Smoking.
0: SEC.
1: Okay.
0: But
1: I recently just wrapped a film, which I'm very excited about. It's called Blood on the Promontory.
0: What is becoming
1: it's another Western.
0: Power school conference.
1: Takes place
0: yo.
1: In the 1800s. And the brother in this movie.
3: They've been shrinking it down to Power 4. They've been saying Power 4.
1: When I say that, he's a pugilist.
0: I really can't say Power 5 because you can't say Conference USA.
1: The cast, the Sam Worthington from Avatar.
3: It's not that anymore.
1: John Courtney.
0: You're right.
1: Boys.
0: All right, let's go. Let's start
1: Jayden
0: with ACC.
1: Martell. It's about five convicts that escape a train robbery, and they're all connected at the ankles by shackles. And you're just trying to navigate the terrain.
0: And for those out there, ACC consists of teams like Miami, Louisville, Georgia Tech, Florida State.
1: Evan Cooper wrote it. Brilliant writer. And Ray Mendoza directed. He did the movie Warfare last year that had
0: who's
1: critical
0: your pick
1: acclaim.
0: To win the ACC this year?
1: Navy SEAL guy.
0: Oh.
1: Yeah, and that'll be out like January, February,
4: I'll
1: sometime next
4: Miami.
1: Year. So keep an eye out for that.
4: Really like
2: all right, give him a follow
4: year.
2: On social
4: like
2: media
4: their
2: as well. Again,
4: Malachi
2: check him out on Lioness
4: yeah,
2: and
4: really good,
2: Man of
4: really
2: War. He's LaMonica Garrett.
4: Season, so
2: joins us right here on Box to Roll. LaMonica, this was great, man. Continued success in all you do.
0: Not to mention, they added.
1: Hey, man, next time I talk to you, I'm going to have my ring on. I love that. I'm mad at myself.
0: Zeke.
1: Got to represent the Marauders, man. I'm going to change
3: I think it's Miami. I think they win it fairly easily, too. I don't see another team that
1: it's like, but one of these days,
3: that's coming
1: it's
3: up.
1: A whole
3: I mean,
1: different
3: I like
1: coaching staff,
3: SMU
1: whole different
3: fell
1: everybody.
3: Off Florida State.
1: They won't know me,
3: been so
1: but I'll be up in the stands
3: sorry,
1: rooting
3: B,
1: for them with my maroon and gold.
3: I just can't see another team really competing.
2: So
3: Miami, like, coming off a national championship, Ryan, like Avery said, Malachi Tony, he's going
2: to
3: be the best receiver in football.
2: Not only that is part of that national championship team.
3: Jeremiah Smith.
2: Man, you're a star. You're a Hollywood star. Like, what are we doing? And I'm just asking. Like,
0: this.
2: Why haven't they connected
0: Florida
2: with you?
0: State did lose the quarterback, too. He just signed
1: man,
0: with Texas
1: just,
0: Tech.
1: Somebody need to talk to the people in charge
5: anyway,
1: over there.
5: He was going
1: to
5: anyway. Tommy Costello.
1: Give me a shout, and I'll make it, I'll
5: was,
1: make it through to homecoming.
5: Anyway.
2: Right.
1: I'll come represent. Yeah.
0: I'm going to give my pick.
2: You're enthusiastic about doing it, too.
0: I got Miami as winning the U.
2: All right, come on, Central State University. Let's get on it.
0: Be on the lookout
2: for
0: Louisville. They got a good quarterback. Louisville's going to be strong. They got a good quarterback coming in.
2: Fun conversation with LaMonica Garrett, again, part of that 1996
5: so
2: Central
5: fast.
2: State NAIA National
5: State
2: Championship
5: Sonos.
2: Team. CIAA defending
5: ACC
2: champs talk.
5: Mike
2: CIAA
5: His job
2: talk.
5: Is on the line.
6: Still
5: Ashton Daniels is quarterbacking. Florida State, Tallahassee is back. What is Will right Tyler right saying here. That song? I'm in Tallahassee with the Seminoles.
4: That song came out like 10 years ago.
5: Hey, Book, don't do that. Don't do that. Don't do that, hey, Book.
0: Oh, so here it is. Florida State's not ranked. Second week, they got SMU. That's a loss. Third week, they got Alabama. That's a loss.
5: What? We beat Alabama last year and SMU?
0: You come out. That's Brian. That's last year. That was 2025 or 2026.
5: We're gonna beat them, baby.
0: Okay.
5: Believe it.
0: You guys got three losses this year in record. So you can't win the ACC. Just saying. Let's move over to the what you about to say, Z? Big 12. For those out there that don't know who the Big 12 is, you got Arizona, Arizona State, BYU, Baylor, Cincinnati, Colorado, Houston, Iowa State, Kansas, TCU, Texas Tech, those are the teams, Utah, in the Big 12? Zeke, who you got winning the Big 12?
3: I think I'm going to go with Arizona State. I like what they did last year. They got to the college football playoffs a couple years ago. They were made a run when Cam Scottaboo was there. I think they pick it back up.
6: From the press box,
3: I'm going to go with Arizona State.
0: Brian?
6: It's time to talk the talk with those who walk the walk.
5: Not just because you from said the they press got Tommy Costello, but I think their defense was very, host, very underrated last Donald year.
2: I told you we were going to talk some Jackson C. Smith football and NCAA football. And as promised, we're joined by the editor-in-chief of the Charlotte Post, Herb White. Yeah, he's a voter on
0: the
2: HBCU media poll and All-America team. Good friend of mine. Been doing this for a good little while. And he joins us right here on Box the Road to talk some college football. What's going on, Herb?
4: I'll probably go to Texas Tech, too.
7: Not too much, Donald. Just trying to get ready for the season to get kicked off. I'm going to
0: tell you who I'm going with.
2: Yeah, I know.
0: And I'm going with because of the returning players.
2: And then we're talking, of course, about Saturday. You're going to be in Columbia for the matchup between Johnson C. Smith and Benedict. Before we even get to that, I got to get this out of the way. Preseason. Okay, Johnson C. Smith, the defending champs, hadn't won a championship since 1969.
0: Schools like Illinois,
2: Virginia Union, great program, Michigan State, Michigan,
0: Minnesota, Nebraska.
2: Ohio State got a lot coming back. Virginia Union, we already know what team
0: he's picking to win the Big Ten.
2: So in the CIAA preseason prediction,
0: we'll start with you.
2: Was it a surprise to you
0: who you got winning the Big Ten?
2: Virginia Union was picked to win the CIAA.
5: I think just Jeremiah Smith, yes. Julian Sands, Ryan Days. I think job is on the line as well. I know we talked about a lot of different coaches whose job is on the line. I think his is one of them. He has to beat Michigan this year. And he has to win that conference. So for me, give me
7: Ohio State. Champion,
0: but didn't Ohio State, didn't they get a
7: defending champion because they don't have anything to defend.
0: They won last year, right?
7: That title is yours.
0: The year before.
7: So if you are
3: Jeremiah Smith, freshman year.
7: Traditionally, the CIAA would just coronate.
0: Hey, Boogie, who you got one in the Big Ten?
4: This should be the unanimous pick.
7: They didn't do that.
4: But we all know it's not going to be the unanimous pick. I got Ohio State for the same reasons that
7: Virginia Union has built so much.
4: I don't think you can go against Jeremiah Smith
7: with Alvin Parker
4: in college football.
7: They just figured, well, you know what? We can't go wrong either way. But we'll go with the program that we.
0: What is Brian's name is saying?
7: Has a certain type of standard and has had that standard for a long time, as opposed to the upstart. So.
0: The pressure is definitely on Ohio
7: going
0: State.
7: Against your own,
0: they have the highest
7: pre-established
0: payroll
7: principles.
0: And that's crazy to say that. We're talking about college football.
2: Yeah, no. I didn't even think about it from that vantage point. But that does make sense.
0: Jeremiah Smith is a bad
2: man. I'm sure you've been out to camp. You know, what have you Sayon seen from Johnson
0: bad,
2: Smith?
0: Bad
2: I'm sure they look ready to rock and roll.
0: This only comes down to two teams.
7: Yeah, a good collection of athletes.
0: Oregon and Ohio State.
7: Most of the key players from
0: last
7: year.
0: I think Oregon losing
7: last
0: year in that playoff game. Boy, they got a
7: Biggie
0: bad
7: Proctor,
0: taste in their mouth. Dante Smith. Dante Moore, sorry.
7: And Kelvin Durham, the all-CIAA
0: Oregon always reloads.
7: The rest of that, the rest of the receiver crew, though, returns.
0: This is the year.
7: Dante
0: Moore becomes Heisman.
7: Also all-CIAA. And
0: they prevail Ohio State in the Big Ten. I'm going with Oregon and Dante Moore.
7: At receiver. And they brought
0: because
7: in
0: because every time Ohio State is favored
7: Parker
0: like
7: McCoy,
0: this is so big, they don't win. Every time they're the heavy favorites, they don't win.
7: In New Hampshire.
0: And they're heavy favorites
7: for a couple of years and bounced around.
0: Give me Oregon and Dante Moore.
7: He
0: I think he got a lot of proof.
7: He's going to be
0: Z?
7: The starting quarterback.
3: Yeah, Ohio State,
7: and
3: they have they like the underdog story. But of
7: One,
3: course, you know, I'm going with. Oh, last week, I forgot that. I almost forgot that Oregon moved out of the Pac-12. I think I said Indiana was going to win the conference. No, they're not. Oregon is. This is their conference to lose.
7: And he's also
3: I think Dante Moore, experience at quarterback, and we have running back and wide receiver depth. I think we're the deepest, most talented team in the country. Front line
7: really
3: is going to be crazy,
7: so
3: and we have corners that can cover.
7: For a lot of
3: and that's
7: reasons.
3: A great combination. It's going to make it easier
7: Coach
3: on the linebackers. I really do think that we're going
7: to
3: have a top two offense in the country. And I'm being generous with two.
7: So on that offense,
3: I think Oregon, like I said, most talent, most depth.
7: To an all-CIAA running back in Bobby Smith.
0: Let's look at something real quick, fellas. I just want to see
7: either transferred in or was on that roster
0: Oregon
7: last year.
0: Plays Ohio State, and it's in Ohio State. It's November 7th.
7: bit of a reconfiguration.
8: That is going to be must-see TV.
7: We'll have all new starters.
8: That will decide the Big Ten, most likely.
5: But hopefully they both come into an undefeated.
7: Key cog in that
8: defense. I think they should. I think they should.
7: Returns at linebacker.
8: Watch out for USC so this year. USC is going to be also
7: Golden
8: good.
7: Bulls
8: I like USC.
5: Lincoln Riley, tons of talent. Too. Yeah.
8: SEC.
7: Now all we have to do is
8: the big boy football.
7: How they mix that up and
8: schools
7: see
8: like
7: what kind of team
8: the one and only Alabama
7: on the field this year.
8: Florida, yeah, wanna, Arkansas,
2: you know it's
8: Georgia,
2: interesting
8: Kentucky,
2: Jamari
8: LSU,
2: Mason, of course, an HBCU
8: Mizzou,
2: All-American. He's one of three All-CIAA preseason
8: Carolina,
2: guys
8: Texas
2: on the offensive line. You mentioned Vincent Hill at linebacker, and he's an HBCU All-American as well. How good? Tell us how good Vincent Hill is.
4: I think Georgia.
7: Vincent Hill does is make
8: Zeke.
7: All conference
5: I have
7: and
5: Georgia
7: all
5: as well. Kirby Smart, nice. I mean, has been phenomenal when it gets down into that playoff time. I feel like the talent hasn't been there. They haven't been getting the best quarterback play because Carson Beck threw the game away like 2 years ago in this year. They didn't have really good quarterback play. But I think this year coming
7: in,
5: I would give them the highest odds to win the SEC.
7: Breaking up passes, that type of thing.
8: Chop it up.
7: And he is literally the anchor
5: take a
7: to
5: turn.
7: That
5: I'm
7: defense.
5: I'm going
7: to
5: go Ole Miss. You know, I think Ole Miss. Having Trinidad Chambliss come back.
7: The secondary, like I said, is a bit of an unknown.
5: Keewon Lacy at running back, who I think is a top. He'll be a top
7: year,
5: running back coming off the board this year. The defense is good. And I think they're playing with a lot of house money. Lane Kiffin left last year. That kind of distracted them from their end goal. And I think they'll come in this year focused and ready.
7: New on that defense, but Vince Hill is the one who sets the tone. He calls the plays, and he leads by example.
8: Let me just say, before I even give my pick.
7: So not only
8: you
7: is he telling you
8: picks.
7: What to do, he's already
8: Georgia's
7: done
8: always
7: it.
8: A good and pick. I think Georgia's getting ready to start taking the turn.
7: He knows what he's talking about.
8: Like,
7: so
8: I think they're
7: going to
8: start.
7: Falls in line.
8: And I think this
2: Herb
8: is the year
2: White,
8: that they,
2: he's the editor-in-chief of the Charlotte
8: last year they,
2: Post.
8: Last year
2: and, of course,
8: a
2: voter on
8: lost.
2: The HBCU media poll and All-American team as he joins us right here
8: about that. There was
2: on Box to Row as we talk some Johnson C. Smith, CIAA, and HBCU football. Getting back to the quarterback, Maurice Flowers is a quarterback guru. How did he end up getting this kid you're talking about? I mean, he played at all. Four-star, former four-star kid, played at UCLA, is now in Charlotte at Johnson C. Smith. How did he get him there?
8: But, of course, I wouldn't be right if I didn't go with
7: sounds like
8: Roll
7: the
8: Tide.
7: Fish out
8: I like what they
7: store.
8: Did at the quarterback position.
7: In terms of
8: Russell's coming in quarterbacking. I love
7: it. But
8: it I think he's going to bring something different
7: Mark
8: to the game.
7: McCoy recruited
5: True freshman.
7: Smith. Coach Flowers was very upfront about that.
8: Not
7: like,
8: to mention, they got to
7: exactly
8: pick the finish four. So there is not
7: research,
8: a lot of
7: it started with an
8: hoopla,
7: email.
8: And we're not
7: and
8: the favorites. Which means that we can scoop right under the radar. And do what we got to do.
7: Email sent.
8: You know what I mean?
7: And Flowers
8: and Brian, you'll get to see us firsthand what we can do.
7: Before he
8: you know,
7: got
8: week three.
7: To giving it a
8: last year,
7: look.
8: I beat us.
2: Wow.
8: Man, that was a fluke game. Won't happen again this year.
7: On Parker McCoy.
8: Won't happen again this year. Just saying. I mean,
7: it's like, oh.
8: Like,
7: that Parker McCoy. And so then what?
8: Y'all might be 500 this year, B.
7: One
8: might
7: of the people.
8: Y'all might be 500. Like, being real.
7: Was Kirk Hamilton. Who's been a long time?
8: Got 2 minutes left.
7: He's been coordinator at a couple of NFL
4: player
7: stops.
4: Of the week for my WNBA. I got Paige Buckers. She had 22, 4, 11 with 2 steals and a block against Portland. Good game for her. And then for my MLB, I got Jose Ramirez. He's a third baseman for the Guardians.
7: Michigan.
4: He hit 3-for-6, had 5 RBIs
7: against
4: Angels.
8: I think I also got to throw WNBA player Angel recently at 26 rebounds.
7: College contract.
8: So I forget how many points, how many assists. So she definitely got
7: to
8: get, you know,
7: put
8: Zeke, stat of the week before we get up out of here.
5: Oh, so I got baseball this week. Brewers are rolling. I'm going to go my hot teams. Brewers, Dodgers, Diamondbacks. And then my spotlight player, Kyle Schwarber, he hit his 40th home run. So leading the league, Philly shut out Seattle the other night, 6-0. They're playing good. And then
7: Flowers
5: the Diamondbacks
7: like,
5: are
7: yeah,
5: really on
7: we
5: the on the rise.
7: A conversation about this, and so they had the conversation. And
8: one team
7: McCoy
8: I can say
7: that
8: that's still keep on winning and might win that division is the Chicago White Sox. Man, they seem like they just ain't
7: coming out of high school.
8: They're not going nowhere. But the
7: and
8: NL, I tell you what, the NL West is definitely the Dodgers.
7: Good match.
8: Milwaukee Brewers are playing ball, man. Playing real good ball.
7: On Maurice
8: fellas, any last words before we get up out of here?
5: Hey, another great show. Look, the NFL season is right there. One more preseason game to go.
2: though? They weren't in the regular season. Editor-in-chief of the Charlotte Post, yeah, joining us here. Talking some HBCU football, on the program. You know, Herb, when I look at the CIAA, man, I think Johnson C. Smith's the team to beat. To your point, you can't. I mean, you got to look at Virginia Union. Dr. Henry Frazier's going to be better, I think, at Virginia State. You know Richard Hayes is always in the mix at Fayetteville State. One of the teams I think that's going to be pretty good this year. Adrian Jones and Elizabeth City State. One of their last three ball games to end the season. As a matter of fact, I think maybe four of the last five.
8: Just for a weekend.
2: Woody, how do you see sort of the CIAA shaking out? Would you think it would be maybe better in terms of from top to bottom this year than maybe what we saw last year?
8: Please. He needs it.
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7: The last 3-4 years,
8: and Chop It Up's girl is in New York, and he's really feeling the effects. He's really looking like the Walante West out there right now on the streets, looking really bad. Somebody help that brother out. The crew's in the building. College football happens this week. Big HBCU game. Alabama A&M going up against Howard in the SWAC MEAC game. We're going to be talking a lot of HBCU games this year. We're going to give a lot of props to them this year. Also, big up to Delaware State, ranking in the top five for HBCUs right now. South Carolina State is number one. Two schools out of the MEAC. You're true to Brooklyn Boy. We got to go hit the radio. And Brian, it's going to be okay, man. We're going to send a plane ticket to get to New York. We
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9: With your BGC Sports Network brief, I'm Nick Quick. Cleveland Browns head coach Todd Monken announced that veteran Deshaun Watson will open the season as QB1, starting week one against the Jacksonville Jaguars over second-year quarterback Shedeur Sanders. Monken stated the staff evaluated the full body of work, spanning the offseason, training camp, joint practices, and preseason games, and concluded Watson gives Cleveland the best chance to move the ball and win on the road. Monken emphasized this is not intended to be a week-by-week decision. The choice comes days after Watson struggled in a preseason game against Buffalo and expressed frustration over being booed by fans.
2: Monken asserted that outside fan sentiment had zero influence on the football decision.
9: While Sanders missed out on starting job despite an impressive camp, Monken praised his development and noted the team remains very high on his long-term future. With your BGC Sports
2: Herb,
9: Network
2: appreciate
9: brief,
2: the time, man. 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
9: will
2: to start the season
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2: Over Stony Brook
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9: Look,
2: my time is about up.
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9: No-brainer.
2: Thank you to Herb White for joining us today here on Box to Row. Thank you to Actor LaMonica Garrett for joining us today here on Box to Row. 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
15: I'm always wildin'.
13: We would change things up a little bit over the next few weeks.
16: I already know this is about to be a good show.
13: I am excited to share with you my time as a guest on my dear friend Rachel Hill's show.
16: Can't even remember his name.
13: Her in the Huddle.
16: Kyrie Irving is not going to.
13: You can check her out on socials.
16: And then the fact that this guy has the nerve to wear his DC
13: and
16: shirt to the studio today. I mean,
13: Browns
16: what part of the
13: fans,
16: game is that?
13: You already know.
16: I just don't understand.
13: Whether you are relaxing
16: looking like
13: on your deck,
16: your boy,
13: on your boat, if you're grilling,
16: that just got
13: or working
16: traded to
13: around
16: the Clippers,
13: the house, or
16: Brandon Ingram with his hair out.
13: 6'2".
16: I had to start the show off with a lot, man. I had to start the show off like that, man.
13: Just
16: but, it's no other than yours truly. The Brooklyn Boy right here on the BGC Sports Network, the Empire Sports Radio Show. The crew's in the building. A Boogie Chopper 757. Zeke's in the building. Fellas, talk to me. What's going on?
17: Hey, what is going on? Everybody listening, we about to get after it. I cannot wait.
13: I'm ready. Again.
17: Yeah, man. Hey, if y'all didn't know, I'm the one that's looking like Brandon Ingram. I am the one that is, of course, representing Chocolate City.
2: Get out here, girl.
17: Hey, Boog and G going to come with some stuff today.
18: Number two ain't
17: going to
18: be here. Okay?
17: It's all love, though. It's all love.
18: Bust y'all bubble right now.
10: Okay.
4: We starting off good, man. We starting off good. I didn't have
10: time to expand on it. Don't just drop the little teaser. Starting off good, man.
16: You know, I gave the I thought I wouldn't start the Deshaun orange and blue skies in the opener, but as you can see,
10: but neither did
16: it's always going to be orange and blue skies.
10: Because so
16: I wasn't even
10: going to
16: say nothing until I seen that DC shirt, a boogie. Like when I seen that a DC shirt, I was like,
10: was 11 for 15, 126 yards, 10 points.
16: But it is what it is. Let's get right into it, fellas.

0: half a game behind Vegas for the third spot. Is this big for the Dream going down the stretch?
1: I watched him today.
2: No, it's definitely big for the Dream. Getting a veteran presence like DeJuan Bonner, like you said, G. They've already clinched the playoff spot. Andrew Reese is, you know, pulling down 26 rebounds a game and stuff now. She's looking like, you know,
1: that Manning is coming out.
2: Alicia Gray from South Carolina. So I think this is a great move to get some veteran presence.
1: No, he had no protection.
2: And especially for a team that's really trying to make a deep playoff run, which I think they could with the way that they're surging right now.
0: Zeke?
3: Yeah, I like it. I mean, it's never a bad move to add a vet, a champ, like, to the roster when your team's already good. I think it's huge for them, especially because we're not asking, you know, her to be the the main star on this team.
1: To see the joint practice.
3: I think she will be able to plug and play
1: with
3: the Dream. So I like it a lot.
1: After the preseason. But these people are playing for their positions.
4: I like it a lot.
1: These rookies.
4: Like the guy said, adding a veteran presence to a team that's looking to make a deep playoff run.
1: This is going to determine what game will win.
4: She's already won a ring, right?
1: The other thing is that defense gave up 34 points.
4: And that's even better. So she definitely can help out. She obviously her mentor, Andrew Reese. She's somebody who can stretch the floor, play guard multiple positions on the court. So I liked it. I liked it.
1: That's just my assessment.
0: I definitely like it, man. Right now, Atlanta's sitting in the fourth spot.
5: No.
0: They are 7-3 in their last 10 games on a four-game winning streak.
5: Right? You like probably the rest of us watch this game. I want to go back to something you said. Let's start with the head coach.
0: Behind, but I think that
5: you said you didn't really like Todd Monken's conversation.
0: Have Atlanta play Indiana, which was set up a great first round matchup between Angel Reese, Caitlin Clark. Fellas,
1: we
0: got to give it to Chocolate City. They made the playoffs. They cushed the playoff berth. Gotta give it up, Boogie.
1: But I will ride with whoever my Washington team Mystics, picks, right?
0: You know, because the playoff berth, and actually Shakira Austin is playing out of her mind right now. That team is actually playing. If the players were to start today, honestly, they got a tough matchup against Golden State, man. The Valkyries are tough out, man. I watched them beat the Lynx the other night. They are
1: also known
0: for an expansion team. I think this is their third year, if I'm not mistaken.
1: To be second, right behind,
0: four games behind Minnesota in the first place, and just beat Minnesota. It's
1: also
0: tough, man.
1: Know
0: it's tough.
1: That
0: so,
1: when he was here
0: it's going to be a tough out, man. If the players started today,
1: And let the opposition
0: Let's keep it moving, man. We got a lot to talk about, man.
1: So I'm not a Monken.
0: Let's jump into the NBA.
1: And I'm not sold on him. But he has
0: You feel like this is a good spot for him? You know, definitely maybe start coming off the bench.
1: On the field,
0: do you feel like this?
1: You have to say it.
0: Definitely makes them title contenders. Talk to me. Don't talk crazy because you already been talking crazy. Don't talk out of your head right now. I'm telling you right now.
1: The way that they transition and how you want Deshaun to come out and Shador to come out.
2: No, for real.
1: And y'all transition.
2: I don't think this pushes the needle.
1: Quarterbacks out there.
2: Is
1: it's not clear on
2: he's
1: that,
2: a decent player. If I had to say, he was probably 6 out of 10 right now, rating-wise, if I'm rating him on 2K.
5: Stacey, when you talk about transition,
2: are you
5: talking about coming out of the huddle?
2: I do think that it
5: or transitioning during the practice from one
1: to the other?
2: Losing Julius Randle, I think this would be good. Maybe you can move Jaden McDaniels to the 4. Let Kuminga start at the 3, because it's rumors that Sean said that he probably will come to that team and start.
1: You know they're missing DiVincenzo,
2: who they'll get back later in the year. He chose, I think it's Achilles. I think it was.
5: So here was my understanding, right? My understanding was, regardless of who was going to get the start, like for the preseason games,
2: especially when you have
5: during practice, both QBs would get time with the first teams.
2: It puts them at the top of the Western Conference, but I would like to see what other moves they make before the season starts.
5: Or the 7-on-7s. Right.
4: When
5: what you're speaking to, it sounds like either or set.
3: With Kuminga's
5: tricky because
3: I feel like
5: who would be running with the first team. Is that correct?
3: Give us the energy when he first came to Atlanta. I was like, it was almost like looking at a different guy. When he got to Atlanta,
1: so he's hollering at Shador to get off.
3: And if we get that Kuminga,
6: we got Ant on the field.
3: I think it is a needle.

0: moving okay. move for
1: so
0: me.
1: So if it was, if he was gonna be clear another, on who was supposed a two-way to be wing, out there and not just one, he's, when he's on, not a thing with Kuminga is the roller coaster. Or I might change my mind.
0: If he's not getting the ball, if the shots are not going up, how's he gonna feel? And his role is gonna be very, very different.
1: Starts in the beginning
0: with Ant-Man and LaMelo Ball really running that show, so he's gonna have to take a back seat. Was he gonna be really comfortable with that? Because I feel like that was a problem in Golden State, to where he felt like
2: I truly mean this, because for me, the confusing part in watching the game as a fan on Saturday
0: was into the role.
2: How would any coaching team or coach determine who's gonna be the starter based on the template that coach Todd Monken has out there, and you just laid this out, right? Based on the template, the timing, right? I mean, and I heard, what's the guy's name? Joe Thomas is one of the commentators. He's like, well, that's just the nature of football. No, it's not.
1: No, it's not.
2: When you trade away your best player, vis-a-vis a Myles Garrett,
3: this is going to be a really good defensive team. From a
2: fandom perspective, you've already told me again, Mr. Barry, that you're in rebuild mode. So in my mind, I think, okay, it's not number two.
4: I'm kind of iffy.
2: That will not be here.
4: Honestly, you know, for him to say he's going to come in and start right away,
2: and I'll share with you my perspective is,
4: who else comes off the bench for that team? I really don't. Where's the depth at with this team?
5: Are actually tied at the hip.
2: Each of their successes depends on the other's success.
4: Next.
2: And in my mind, this is why
5: they got the guy
2: as excited
5: there,
2: as
5: really
2: I am about Shedeur,
5: Jalen,
2: truly,
5: I forget his last name.
2: As excited as I am about him as the starting quarterback,
5: I think it would not be a surprise if the Browns gave Deshaun this opportunity and he is qualified.
2: Okay, so drop back, passer, he can create on the run. I was not comfortable with that quarterback sneak, but I know we'll get into that later. But for me, he is auditioning for his next opportunity. And when you look at a team, believe it or not, like an Atlanta, or I submit to you, even a New York Jets, or and I think I can say this right, Miami Dolphins, you can see there's a potential opportunity for them, right, to address their QB needs during the season if Deshaun Watson comes through. He looks great. He looks more muscular. He looks in control. Would you not agree with me the way that he was throwing those balls? There was a crispness to it. I mean, his feet were set better than I've ever recalled them being.
4: I can't wait for the season to see what Minnesota does. I can't.
2: I have a different view in terms of the QB that's going to be here and Todd Monken's motivation.
4: I think it could be
2: to handle things in this very bizarre way that he is handling things. And I agree with you. He's under a lot of pressure. I saw him doing damage control
4: to the four
2: in that presser after the game.
4: I mean, it's
2: on Saturday.
4: They're definitely going to be a team to reckon with.
1: I am going to agree with you on that. The other thing,
4: will they be able
1: to
4: rebound against teams
1: that are,
4: you know what I mean? Will they be able to do that? That's going to be the key.
1: Those about the only three teams.
4: How will they rebound?
1: That Deshaun could go
4: fellas.
1: To. But that has to take place in season. That
4: we talked about the Klay
1: Thompson
4: trade last. Not trade, but the signing.
1: Shedeur go. It's definitely going to be a trade.
4: And you guys are like,
1: there
4: if Klay can do this, Klay can do that.
1: A
4: lot of people, I seen a thing where they have
1: this
4: Miami ranked number three now.
2: Yes.
1: And the only team that will take him after this
5: number
1: year
5: three in
1: will
5: Eastern
1: be
5: Conference?
1: The Browns.
4: Yes. Number three in the Eastern Conference. With this move.
1: A safe
4: You had him at number three before that?
5: Yeah,
1: I like Shedeur. He is not scared to throw
5: Knicks,
1: that ball.
5: Miami,
1: it's just where he gonna throw it at. Like that interception was uncalled for. He
4: got
1: directly threw it to that
4: got
1: man.
4: The call.
2: Wait a minute, I thought you just had the fumble.
5: Who am I missing? Tell me.
2: And the
5: tell
2: other
5: me,
2: two.
5: Deshaun
1: had the fumble. Shedeur had an interception.
2: Yeah.
5: You can put
2: yeah.
5: the Raptors.
2: Well, I think that was a case of Shedeur. Listen, because everything is in the head. We know this. Just as being on the planet for as long as we have been, he was trying to make more of his limited opportunity, which he knew he would only have a limited opportunity, right? He's competitive, right? I think he stretched beyond what the situation was. And I can't fault him for that. But when you look at how the media is all over this, the pressure on everybody, right?
4: But the team
2: you could try to will something into existence that's not there. So I hope that when we see him this week, right, we don't see that, because that was one of the burdens he carried, you know, last year. You know, that I'm going to force this pass in.
4: Forget Clay.
2: And then we saw what happened. The ball kind of flew on him.
4: You're telling me that Giannis, with the sound of Giannis, that moves them to number
2: three. More about Deshaun's play, especially you, Stacey, because I think Deshaun went with what was available, right? He went with what the defense gave him. I thought his general, generalship, if that's a word, on the field was awesome. He looked excited. I would agree with Tom Monken in his characterization of Deshaun during that game, right? And one thing else I will say to you, what a difference it is when you've got playmakers on the offensive line.
4: Have mercy. Have mercy.
6: I will agree with you, because let me tell you this.
4: Adebayo,
6: that Boston,
5: Andrew Wiggins,
4: that makes them top three.
6: And he looks good.
4: A 35-year-old shooting guard who can't defend.
6: Both Wiggins, amazing.
4: Who's past his prime.
6: I Adebayo, mind you,
5: who
6: are
5: you so high on the
6: good.
5: Raptors? The Raptors got Kawhi. Okay, so Kawhi and Giannis cancel each other out. They have Emmanuel Quigley. Is Emmanuel Quigley that much better than Damian Mitchell? No, let's not do that. We're not gonna do that.
7: I don't do fantasy.
6: I don't know that I'm gonna be able to have the time to do it.
5: That much better than who? Who do we want to put? Tim Hardaway or Clay? RJ Barrett, y'all gave up on the fourth reason. Let's not sit here and do this.
7: Better than both. Early better than both of them. It just depends. But usually I don't get up early enough when the Browns are away to set my players and stuff like that. So it's tough for me.
2: Okay, the Queen stays booked, Stacey. Miami Heat didn't jump the Hornets.
1: They jumped the Magic. They jumped the Hawks. Are we saying Cleveland's going to be top three?
2: That pass that Fannin Jr. dropped.
1: Because Boston Celtics are going to drop down.
2: What did you both think was going on with him?
1: Cleveland's
2: going to
1: drop down.
2: With that drop play.
1: Atlanta will drop down.
4: Talent-wise, if we look at across the board, and this is just me. Talent-wise, I think Cleveland. Yes, Cleveland has a Cleveland has a better big three than Miami has a better big three.
5: I agree, but I think coaching aspect alone. Eric Spoelstra wipes the floor with Kenny Atkinson.
4: Who brings coaching in when we talk in top three?
5: We're coaching in when we're talking about the team. We're talking about the team aspect.
4: We understand,
7: you know, that was an issue. So, you know, that just gave Fannin an opportunity to shine, because, you know, you have David Njoku make the circus catches, but, you know, he can't convert on third and fourth.
4: Are we being real?
7: So, you know, he had to show out and show that I'm the tight end of the future, because David Njoku is it.
1: That's right.
2: Well, what did you see, sis?
6: I agree, but I also believe that we have coordinators.
4: But we
6: had
4: this break, man. The fact that Miami is top three is fucking. But we gotta keep it moving, man. This is yours truly, the Fox Sports Radio Show, right on the BGC Sports Network. The crew's in the building.
2: We're gonna take a quick break. Pick this up. Hey, book,
4: you see what happens when you put the DC shirt on and let your hair out? COVID didn't hit. Like, this ain't the same, dude. This is definitely not the same guy, yo. Don't go nowhere. Second tune's gonna be right back.
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25: Well, look. Some of these lists, let's see. Some of these lists that I see out at Hampton, they got Howard.
4: Somebody had Delaware. If I'm taking a team right now, if I'm starting a team, Scotty's getting picked before Andrew Reed. I could start a team with Scotty Barnes before I start a team with Andrew Reed. That's just being real. Because he does what I'm looking for him to do.
19: Appreciate everybody listening. Tell your friends about the hottest.
4: He's almost averaging triple double. And that means that
20: the collective galaxy.
4: What he does on the court is his ceiling is always going to be there because I can go small now. I can put him at the five and he can still defend just like Magic Johnson. He can still push the ball up the court. He doesn't have to have the ball in his hand to be effective.
6: I don't believe.
4: I think Andrew Wiggins. Yes, he plays defense,
6: properly.
4: But I
6: don't believe Byron.
4: The X is out, like A. Bookie said. They both
6: I don't
4: play defense.
6: Believe that Fannin
4: almost the same
6: was
4: so
6: given
4: at the end of the day,
6: opportunity to
4: I get
6: show
4: what y'all,
6: his
4: I get what you're saying, B. But
6: so
4: I just,
6: given
4: my
6: the
4: opinion is, I just feel like Scotty Barnes just does way
6: good.
4: More than what Andrew Wiggins does on the court, and he's more, and he helps his team out way more.
6: I hope
4: we'll see this shit.
6: That these
4: you know,
6: are
4: Andrew
6: signs
4: that
6: we are going to be able
4: Andrew Wiggins is the key to Miami.
6: Y'all think it's as they should be.
4: Bams. Y'all think it's Clay. Y'all think it's this.
2: Well,
4: no,
2: I can tell you,
4: Andrew Wiggins.
2: I'm very
4: he's
2: hard
4: be
2: on
4: that
2: Mr. Judy. Because I just wish he
4: and
2: would
4: they moved on from Norman
2: just
4: Powell,
2: be quiet.
4: Which means his role has to step up.
6: I wish he would go away.
4: His role got to step up. And if it doesn't, we'll see this year.
6: Chart. We over here call
4: got 4 minutes before we hit
6: Judy.
4: This
6: he
4: this,
6: ain't had a game
4: last break
6: since we went back to Denver.
4: I don't know if T-Mac.
6: I don't even know why we
4: comments.
6: Hold space for him.
4: But do you
6: I
4: guys feel
6: don't
4: like
6: know.
4: What T-Mac said? Holds a lot
6: Let
4: of weight.
6: Let me just be quiet. Go ahead, Sapphire.
2: And say what you no, mean. I mean, what I was hoping to see
4: or
2: was
4: MVP
2: more
4: season,
2: of Isaiah
4: MVP
2: Bond.
4: Is better
2: you
4: than
2: know,
4: getting the championship
2: see how
4: win.
2: That would work. He's very
4: Start
2: active on
4: you,
2: the sidelines. He's very engaged.
0: As far as when it comes to notice that Todd Bucket
2: tried to engage with each player during certain times of the game as they came off the field.
0: Winning a ring,
2: I did not recall that with the last regime because you know I'll never see that man again. Depending on who you ask, they could say
0: regular season MVP. I can see by Chase. I mean, he hasn't won a ring, so it's hard for him to really. Speaking that, so we would have to ask somebody who's won both, which one is better. But okay. There's a lot of guys the first who have been great in the league who've got a ring. There's been in a lot of guys who won MVPs right? and haven't like, got
2: because
0: it.
2: Because I believe it, and correct me if I'm wrong.
0: I do think, you know, in today's Saturday, NBA, winning that MVP gets you the bag. One series, but winning a ring cements your legacy. So,
2: and even, Stacey, the defense depends on what you value most. If I really had to choose the very one, first play,
0: that ring was so it's hard to pass
2: There was always
0: up.
2: All. There was already I'm gonna give you something that he also said, and I just and why don't know how from a coaching perspective he you can really start to get a real vibe on that roster, of what but you he's have ring as well. And what really Facts. Clicked and didn't click when you're so already when you moving the chess pieces at the beginning of the legacy, game.
4: I get what you're saying when so you say that statement. I know what you're saying.
6: In defense of that,
4: when you Tracy McGrady is basically saying that in a sense of
6: you know individual yes,
4: but who's the 12th man on the Knicks this year? I'm asking y'all.
6: But then he got hurt right
1: now. Tyler Kulik.
6: We just he got a ring. So I'm not all for
4: I understand both sides. Hey, burning them out
6: real fast.
1: If we viewing this from the perspective of like a
6: what the backups
1: let's just say Kyrie in 2016, his ring
6: now,
1: versus
6: a person like
1: who won
6: Jerry
1: MVP in 2016 versus Curry's MVP
6: because
1: year. I think a lot of people would take
6: you
1: the ring over
6: no
1: that.
6: You
1: now,
6: need
1: if you're
6: to
1: a 12th man on a roster, people are obviously going
6: to
1: take
6: the
1: MVP.
6: Threes,
1: but being
6: the tens,
1: a being the best
6: like,
1: player or the second best player on the championship team,
6: for that matter,
1: I feel like that is way more valuable than an MVP. That's why a lot of people
6: like,
1: have
6: people like that.
1: D Wade over James Harden when we talk about best shooting guards
6: that
1: of all time
6: because
1: he has that ring and James Harden has that MVP.
6: You,
1: but
6: I don't want to see
1: the success
6: out there,
1: that Dwayne Wade has had in the finals
6: you know,
1: outweighs James Harden's MVP.
6: With the,
4: that's a good point though.
6: With the helmet
4: because D Wade won a championship without
6: he didn't have that on
4: without Shaq
6: day.
4: Right.
6: So I don't want to really see you that much.
1: He won without LeBron.
4: But he has Shaq,
6: because
4: though.
6: I need to see you in regular season.
4: Yeah. I mean, that could be another question. Does D-Wade still get a chip if he doesn't have Shaq?
2: Think about the specific
5: D-Wade
2: points that you just made.
4: No.
2: I agree with you.
5: He doesn't? Okay.
2: And then for me,
4: got a ring, though.
2: Based on every point that you just made,
4: Harden's got
2: why
4: MVP,
2: would you
4: but
2: have...
4: No. No
2: your
4: ring.
2: Starting quarterback
4: I mean, like
2: out
4: a,
2: there with
4: I mean,
2: your second and third
4: it's like
2: teams
4: I don't know. It's like
2: risking
4: a catch
2: injury
4: like,
2: to him given his history of injury then.
4: Who else you going to put out say, well, I got a ring.
2: Hey, listen, I would have honestly...
4: Like,
2: I would have put Shedeur Sanders out there.
4: One of the best scorers
2: right?
4: of all time.
6: You I mean, put him out there.
5: Yeah.
2: For the third quarter.
0: But my thing is like, when you're talking about players, like...
2: Right.
6: So I think next, for the game on Saturday.
5: I was about to say,
2: Shedeur playing with the first team through the half.
4: Yeah, but
5: they weren't that good.
6: So I think it's going to run.
4: But Tracy McGrady was one of the best scorers, though. Hands down, one of the best scorers.
6: But again, this coach is different.
5: Okay, let me ask you this.
6: And he don't communicate.
5: 20 years from now, when I have kids, will they remember T-Mac or will they remember Kobe?
6: Probably go the same way that this last.
4: That's a different. You can't ask that question.
6: Let me tell you why. Maybe first
4: Kobe's life went that much higher, and it's sad to say this.
6: And then he gonna sit him
4: when you
6: out.
4: Add depth to anything,
6: I don't
4: people
6: know.
4: Are going to know
6: different.
4: Who Kobe is. Like,
2: when I reflect on the game, I'm talking about just specifically the starting offensive line. They just played that first series.
1: Isn't even a top
2: the only starter that came back. Second
4: top,
2: series
4: is he top
2: on
4: 15?
2: was Spencer Fano, who pretty much played a majority of that game. I don't know what that was, but and I like that because I think they have a good baseline for him. And that's the piece that I question. Okay, you're going to put your starting quarterback out there for a half.
5: Where is
2: second and 13? I'm thinking about protection. I'm thinking about.
1: I'm asking what he's top 15. I don't know. All time points, that's not really. We can't really count on.
0: But not points, but like just scoring in general.
6: Let me say this. Because
1: Shaq probably has more all time points than him. That'll make him a better scorer than T Mac.
6: Yeah, that's true too.
5: Okay, so what am I asking?
6: Deshaun.
4: Just where does T Mac fall on all time points? You can say scoring
2: because he wasn't playing with the first or
4: second
2: team in the second quarter. Certain points in the second quarter. I'm thinking about this. Why risk your how does Andrew Berry say it, Stacey? Your highest paid
5: all time
2: asset.
0: Jordan, Katie, Bron, Kareem, Kobe,
2: but
0: Will, Harden,
2: risk
0: Curry.
2: That? Given the history, you guarantee this money, right? I don't know. It just it felt weird. And why not throw Tanglin Green in there then, instead of just a Dylan Gabriel, right? Like, I'm all over the place with it. You know, give me some guidance.
4: Zeke, how many points has he scored in his career? Let's go that route. How many?
6: I got it right here. 18,381. Good.
0: Yeah, he's nowhere right, but like
5: he's not even top 20.
6: There's nothing in the running plays.
4: Have y'all seen Tracy McGrady like clips of Tracy McGrady? Have y'all seen him play?
5: I watched T Mac, but that's why
4: I'm saying. You're telling me as a three level score
6: of confidence about him.
4: And what y'all saying? Y'all looking at points?
5: Y'all just saying because it's flashy because he shoot a three ball.
2: Did you watch McClemson?
4: No, it's not.
5: Shaq,
1: when you have kids, are you gonna be like, oh, we're gonna go watch Shaq film today? Or are you gonna say we're gonna watch Tracy McGrady?
0: Getting the ball in the rim, Tracy McGrady in the hole is three. But putting the ball in the hole is four. No matter how it's done.
5: That's totally different. Unless the nigga come out 7'2", 280, then I can't show him.
2: It's called being healthy and being ready to go. And he is his best brand marketer. I love it. I'm a huge Deshaun Watson fan.
0: I'm not saying over Shaq. It's Paul George over Shaq.
2: I'm excited about Shador. In my mind, I'm already. Let's start the season with Deshaun. But I want to go back and say this. Taylor Green.
4: Let me tell you why. Let me tell you why y'all saying what y'all saying. And I'm going to break it down. And I'm not.
2: That's a prototypical.
4: And there's nothing wrong with what y'all saying.
2: Quarterback.
4: If I'm looking
2: frame,
4: at scoring,
2: I'm excited.
4: I understand it's putting
2: I think that we should
4: we're putting
2: not
4: the
2: rule
4: ball in the
2: out,
4: hole. Yes, like
2: especially
4: said.
2: With
4: yes.
2: a creative play caller like Todd Monken. How he can be used
4: scoring.
2: Off the ball to throw down
4: field.
2: If you
4: say, y'all just named three players.
2: I'm hoping we can see a little bit from him during the
4: Shaq
2: preseason.
4: And Kareem.
3: So let me ask y'all this. Would y'all say the quarterback of the future is on this team?
4: The paint. They did not score with outside the paint.
2: When I talk about a scorer, somebody that can do it all. Okay.
6: I'm going to say no.
4: That's where I come into your AIs, your Michaels, your Kobe's, your safety.
5: But listen to what you're saying, though, G. You're saying all guards.
2: And what I'm going to
5: say is, of course, guards are
2: going to
5: shoot the ball at a high clip more, and they're going to get to the rim more. You're not going
2: to
5: ask Shaq to shoot a three.
2: To be the quarterback of the future on this team. And with all due respect,
0: the game is on the line. I tell Shaq, get on the block, Tracy McGrady, ISO. Which one are you taking for your life?
2: Toxicity.
0: Who you telling score?
2: And a hot mess when he accepted the head coach position here in Cleveland, Ohio. He's got so much off the field shenanigans that he has to deal with. You know, you got a large block of fans that want to see Shador, right? He's trying to rebuild. Think about all of the offseason acquisitions just on the offensive line. And then the draft picks that we acquired. He's got to put pieces of the puzzle together.
4: Dribbling out
2: and
4: of a double team, and if I go, if I go, if I go, if I go,
2: Demian defensive coordinator, Mr. Rudy Rutenberg.
4: Can I finish?
2: We haven't talked about the garbage that we saw in the first preseason game.
4: Before he can put that leg up like that, if you have a defender on him,
2: we're Tracy sitting there McGrady watching, can put the ball and I'm the just floor, scratching my head
4: dribble,
2: like,
4: can't get to the rack.
2: I know this is preseason, but does anybody anything else know
4: Dirk
2: that
4: is one dimension, and I love Dirk, but Dirk is, not, right? Dirk is not putting the ball
2: so
4: on the floor.
2: So I think about,
4: and Dirk is not blowing past nobody to score.
2: This, well, they created this position, right? The senior defensive, the senior advisor with Dom Capers.
4: That's like saying,
5: Stacey, come on, every guard is better than a big because they shoot the three ball. Every guard is going to have a bigger bag than a big. Every guard.
7: I and Shaq averaged more points than Tracy. So it's like, how are we better?
4: Who stopping Shaq?
6: I didn't know.
7: Exactly. That's why he's the better support.
2: I had heard about it a bit ago.
4: Let's go back.
2: Right?
6: Not even a week.
7: Why didn't Rudy Gobert do it? He's 7.
2: We've got another new first year defensive coordinator, right? Another new coach. And I think about, listen, even if you think about the offense, Todd Monken also has to add the play calling on top of it. You know he's calling the plays.
4: Not saying
2: Shaquille
4: is not a scorer.
2: He's got all of the stuff that he has to manage, right? When all the Browns had to do
4: does,
2: was just bring back Jim Schwartz.
4: Yes, he had skill.
2: They could have been creative. They could have said, okay, listen,
4: do what
2: you know, we want market. Maybe it's an opportunity to create co-head.
4: Go back to Chris
2: Webber. Be creative.
4: Who can shoot the
2: right?
4: D? Rashee Wallace.
2: Why
4: these
2: trade
4: are big
2: Miles
4: men?
2: Garrett when you Rashee already
4: Wallace,
2: know you are literally
4: Kevin
2: giving
4: Garnett
2: the offensive side of your team
4: shoot
2: a complete techno-structural redesign? It's nothing but chaos here from an organizational perspective.
4: Scored down
2: and
4: low.
2: Honestly, I'm feeling you with what your
4: Chris
2: thoughts
4: Webber,
2: are.
4: Kevin
2: Todd
4: Garnett,
2: Monken, you were there, you know, in the camp today.
4: Great scorers,
2: but I also feel like he is also trying
4: with
2: to change the culture of this organization.
4: So
2: if you look at his post-game press
7: a better
2: conference,
7: score,
2: right,
7: regardless,
2: and
7: he's
2: what
7: the
2: he said,
7: now
2: he's
5: so
2: also trying to change the culture, and that includes
7: was the best player on
2: taking control
7: rings
2: of the narrative with Cleveland sports media.
7: Shaq was the best player on 3 rings.
6: Well,
7: three
6: let me
7: four
6: say,
5: Carmelo,
6: let me,
5: finished
6: let
5: number one
6: say
5: in scoring. Is Carmelo a better scorer than T-Mac?
6: I agree that Shador has the potential to be.
5: Don't you? You didn't watch Carmelo, my nigga, so you don't even count.
6: He has a lot of potential.
4: Let me tell you why. Because I watched Carmelo.
5: You did. That's what I'm asking. Yeah.
4: And honestly, I think that Carmelo, this is, I'm not saying this as a joke. Karl Malone owes everything in his life to John Stockton.
6: Stay in a rebuild.
4: If it wasn't for John Stockton, Karl Malone would not have that many points.
6: We're going to stay in
5: he makes the game easier, but I still have to score the point at the end of the game. Yes,
6: he makes my life easier.
4: But he made it that much easier for him to score, bro. And that's what I'm saying. When I look at Shaq, yes.
6: Okay.
4: People make it easy for Shaq.
6: Money.
4: But all you have to do is dump the ball in the Shaq and go score. I'm not taking nothing away from
6: clear,
4: Shaq.
6: He was born
4: but when
6: with
4: I look at score, and this is the thing, I get what y'all saying. I'm not disagreeing with y'all.
6: That is not.
4: But when I look at somebody that can score,
6: the issue
4: right
6: that we
4: I'm looking
6: have
4: at somebody like
6: that's where
4: like an
6: all
4: around player
6: from
4: right.
6: So
4: Shaq was
2: you
4: a
2: feel,
4: old,
2: but
4: Shaq
2: I'm sorry
4: was just
2: for interrupting. So you feel
4: post
2: like the
4: up,
2: owners
4: around,
2: have
4: dumb,
2: their hands
4: right
2: in the cookie jar?
4: I'm gonna use a center
6: absolutely
4: that I think to me.
2: Interesting.
4: And people might fight me to this day.
6: The other thing is
4: I would take Akeem Olajuwon over Shaq.
6: I'm not in disagreement with Miles being gone. Wow. I watched Verse today.
4: Yeah, post
5: Shaq said that's the only nigga that gave him hell.
6: The
5: so
6: leadership
5: I'm not mad at you
6: Miles
5: for saying that.
6: Did not have.
5: Shaq said that on his mouth. So
6: his
5: I'm not mad at
6: him.
4: That's why I said
6: him
4: it
6: up, trying to, you know, get some
4: was
6: camaraderie.
4: I'm over here, Shaq.
6: It's toxic.
4: I'm shooting this,
6: it's
4: Shaq.
6: It's been toxic. And
4: up
6: there
4: face,
6: has
4: Shaq
6: been
4: is in the air touching the top of the backboard. Now come down, Shaq. Now I'm going up. Like, he used to kill
6: field
4: Shaq.
6: I did see
4: but he had a,
6: him
4: but
6: today
4: he had a jump shot. He
6: can
4: shoot the J.
6: On some of that
4: but let's get into
6: and
4: it now. I'm not mad at what y'all are saying. I just I look at scoring differently from a coaching aspect. Like, yes, I'm going to dump the ball in the Shaq all day. All day he's getting the rock.
6: You know what
4: but
6: I mean?
4: But if I got
6: and then,
4: last
6: so
4: second on
6: that
4: the clock,
6: was spilling
4: I got
6: to
4: Kobe. You
6: got to
4: create. Michael
6: field
4: Jordan, you got to create.
6: So I agree.
5: So you,
6: were
5: if you had a top 15 list, this I know we got
6: to
5: finish, but if you had a top 15 list, though, G, how many bigs would be on your top 15 list for scoring? And you don't got to tell me now. You can. I really want you to think on it.
2: Okay, so clarify for me when you say there was toxicity. Are you saying that? Like, clarify what you're saying. Miles Garrett is gone. Jared Verse is here. What's the difference from what you've observed?
4: I'm going with two centers for the same fact that one star comes off the bench. That's why I'm only going with two.
6: Any leadership that he wanted to be and was supposed to have as a captain, as the highest paid player in the locker room. I do see that from Jared. Well, I did see that today, and I see at least Jared Verse trying to take on some of that.
2: Okay, because respectfully, and I'm not, look, I'm hearing things too. For me, when I think about the impact of losing someone on your defensive line that drew at least two offensive linemen that helped the Mason Graham perhaps have a better year, because so much attention had to be focused on Miles Garrett, and your linebackers, right? Like Carson, I always get tongue-tied with this. Yes, thank you so much. It's going to be interesting for me to see, as much of as being characterized a leader as Jared Verse is, what the difference in terms of performance is going to be with the other players on the defensive line and those linebackers. Because what I saw on Saturday,
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11: Dallas. 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
5: Hey, you know we got college.

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1: He is very emotional. And look, she's on the phone calling, texting while we're in the studio. This is why we're getting what we're getting tonight. It's almost like when that female is that, you know, they emotional at the time of the month when they go through their... Brian's going through that time of the month right now, y'all. His hair is out. He hasn't made it to the hairdresser. Like, it is what it is. You know, I'm just saying.
2: You guys...
1: Fellas, let's get right into it, man. We gotta.
2: Not LeBron.
1: Week zero, as what they call it.
2: You guys are great.
1: And before we get into the games and the picks of the games, we got Power 5 conferences, fellas.
2: How y'all articulate.
1: Fellas, help me out with the Power 5 conferences.
3: We everywhere, man.
4: Your first choice for sports talk.
1: Because we do have. We have the ACC.
3: Appreciate everybody listening. Tell your friends about the hottest future forward.
1: SEC. And what's the fifth one? Is it Conference US? What has become the Power School Conference, yo? Power 5.
5: I was about to say, because they've been shrinking it down to Power 4. They've been saying Power 4.
1: Let's go Power 4, because I really can't say Power 5, because you can't say Conference USA.
5: Because Pac-12 used to be that, but it's like, it's not that anymore.
1: You're right.
4: Let's go. Let's start with ACC, fellas. On my dear friend Rachel Hill show, Her in the Huddle.
1: Who's your team to win the ACC?
4: The conversation
1: and why?
4: In and around and for those out there, ACC consists of teams like Miami,
1: Louisville, Georgia Tech, Florida
4: the
1: State.
4: Defensive
1: we know
4: coach
1: one team ain't
4: Jim
1: gonna win it.
4: Schwartz,
1: Clemson,
4: as the head coach.
1: Cal.
6: Like, been there,
1: Boogie,
6: done that. And
1: who's your
6: you
1: pick
6: won
1: to win the ACC?
6: You was not great as a head coach. You were great as a defensive coordinator.
7: I'll probably go with Miami.
6: Now, did that play?
7: I really like what they did last year. I really like their young wide receiver, Malachi Toney. I think that's his name. He had a really good playoff run last season. So excited to see what he does. I think this is sophomore year this year, if I'm not mistaken.
1: Not to mention they added Minshew, the quarterback, too.
6: I don't know
1: who was the ACC for you this year.
5: Yeah, I think it's Miami. I think they win it fairly easily, too. I don't see another team that
6: was
5: coming up. I mean, I feel like SMU fell off, Florida State.
6: They've
5: been so up and down. Sorry, D, but
6: I haven't even thought about
5: it. I just can't see another team really competing. Miami, like, coming off a national championship, Ryan, like Abel, you said, Malachi Toney. He's going to be the best receiver in football.
6: I just know his defensive record for me. I would have wanted
5: Jeremiah Smith. I think they're
6: going to
5: be like 1A, 1B.
8: Yeah, I mean, for me, my perspective is –
1: Florida State did lose
8: the
1: quarterback too. He just signed with Texas
8: so
1: Tech.
8: Emotionally
9: he was going anywhere,
8: about getting
9: he was going
8: the no answer, as I understood that Jim Schwartz did. There was a lot of drama.
1: I'm gonna give my pick. We'll let B go last.
8: Down
1: the
8: street,
1: I got Miami as winning the U. The U winning the ACC. Be on
8: but
1: the lookout for Louisville. They got a good quarterback.
8: I find that when people react so emotionally in those circumstances
1: in.
8: Where they're getting rejected or declined,
9: not
8: it's because
9: so
8: they had a good feeling or sense
9: Seminoles.
8: That they
9: we
8: would get
9: the
8: ACC opportunity,
9: Mike
8: right?
9: Novell. His
8: and
9: job
8: so
9: is on the line. Ashton
8: because
9: Daniels
8: of his head coaching
9: quarterback
8: background,
9: in.
8: That wasn't going
9: Florida
8: to go
9: State,
8: over well.
9: Tallahassee
8: they want yes people.
9: Back. What is Will Tyler
10: I think
9: saying?
10: He deserved
9: like,
10: a second chance to be a head coach.
9: Seminoles.
10: Paul DePodesta is gone, so he kind of handcuffed Andrew Berry. So when you see Andrew Berry making better draft picks, Paul DePodesta, we still
1: second
10: don't really know what his
1: SMU,
10: job was.
1: Third week
10: but he's not handy, you know, he's not handcuffing Andrew Berry anymore. So Andrew Berry has been able to make draft picks
1: that
10: have been effective last year, rookie of the year. And, you know, he's made made draft picks that will be impactful this year, I believe.
11: She can't win the ACC.
10: So I think, you know, getting rid of Paul DePodesta stepping down and taking a job elsewhere earned Andrew Berry
11: Big 12.
10: 2 years. Last year's draft
11: those
10: picks
11: out there that don't know
10: and this
11: Big
10: year's draft
11: is,
10: picks have earned him
11: Arizona State, BYU, Baylor,
10: but, you know,
11: Cincinnati, Colorado,
10: I think about it
11: Houston,
10: and I look at it,
11: Iowa State,
10: you're paying Deshaun
11: Kansas,
10: Watson $46 million
11: Texas
10: this year.
11: Teams,
10: you kind of got to start him
11: in the Big
10: 12, even if he doesn't
11: play
10: well.
11: In the Big 12.
10: You know, unfortunately, he's been injury prone the past
9: go
10: couple
9: State.
10: Years. So,
9: I like what
10: you know,
9: they
10: you
9: got
10: to start him.
9: Year,
10: he has to get rhythm with his receivers. He has
9: to,
10: you know, get back into game play, game speed, those things, because he's been gone for 2 years. So he has to get back into that. He has to get into the timing and, you know, draw plays and running plays and bubble screens and all of that. So these are things that come with the game that he hasn't been able to do. So you're kind of locked in where you got to start because you're paying so much money. And I believe that I think if the Haslams had their pick, their money people, they would go with Sanders, but they're not.
9: Yeah,
10: they also are paying somebody $46 million as well,
9: country, like said,
10: a year to quarterback. So I believe that, you know, Deshaun Watson is going to start, and then somehow you'll see Sanders come.
7: Texas Tech too.
10: But
7: I like their defense.
10: One of the things is, you know,
11: I'm going to tell you what I'm going with.
10: With that,
11: and I'm
10: going
11: because of the returning players, and they got one of the only returning quarterbacks.
10: You
11: want to
10: win
11: the,
10: games
11: the
10: as well.
11: Division.
10: And I don't know
11: BYU.
10: If you're going to be able to win a bunch of games with Deshaun Watson. So that's one of the things, you know, from what I've seen,
11: Big Ten,
10: or what we've seen
11: like
10: in
11: Illinois,
10: training camp,
11: Iowa,
10: or what we've
11: Indiana,
10: heard
11: Maryland,
10: is that
11: Michigan State,
10: they
11: Michigan,
10: both haven't played well.
11: Nebraska,
10: I'm sick of the Arch Manning talk. I don't think Arch Manning is great. I don't want him. We'll see what he looks like. We already saw what he looked like when he went against Ohio State. You know, Ohio State didn't blow them out or anything like that. Number one versus number two. But Ohio State gets another crack at them again. And I've told y'all before, I always judge quarterbacks how they play against Ohio State. How he'll play against Ohio State in his home
9: and
10: his home stadium. We'll see, because
11: Ohio
10: State is close to having professional NFL players as you
11: the
10: can
11: before,
10: get.
11: Yeah.
10: So we'll see how he does against those linebackers, against the linemen, against the secondary. We'll see how he does, and we'll have a little bit of indicator about what type of player he's going to be this season. So, you know, I'm just looking at this like I always wanted Sanders to sit back and have the opportunity to learn kind of a situation with Aaron, like Aaron Rodgers had, you know, with Brett Favre, or
11: what is,
10: you know, how
11: famous saying
10: what Patrick Mahomes had behind Alex Smith, and you just hope that Sanders will have the same opportunity behind Deshaun Watson. But we all know that they're just one injury away from the little man starting again.
11: Payroll.
10: So with the Cleveland Browns, you know, if somebody doesn't block, there's an injury there.
11: I don't know if y'all know that this year.
10: You just never know.
8: I would agree with that. I'd love to see Shador just soak it up like a biscuit. You know, a little piece of gravy up
11: this
8: in a corner on the bowl,
11: teams,
8: your fork, your spoon can't get to, just
11: in the Big
8: like
11: Ten,
8: a biscuit,
11: Oregon
8: sopping
11: and Ohio
8: up
11: State.
8: That time, observing, he's all, you can tell he checks his playbook, the one he wears on his wrist, he's all, like, he's tuned in, just to be a little more patient, especially in this new system, with someone that I think knows how to call offensive plays. I'd like to see that,
11: too. Dante Moore becomes Heisman.
10: Yeah, but he used to call him plays.
11: And they prevail Ohio State in the Big Ten.
10: Lamar Jackson.
11: Dante Moore.
8: Yeah.
11: Because every time Ohio State is favorite like this is so big, they don't win. Every time they're the heavy favorites, they don't win.
6: It's real. You know what I'm saying?
11: And they're heavy favorites this year.
6: You know.
11: Give me Oregon and Dante Moore.
6: I'm just
11: going to
6: stay hopeful.
9: Yeah, Ohio State.
6: I would love for us to be very much contenders.
9: But of course, you know, I'm going with last week. I forgot that. I almost forgot that Oregon moved out of the Pac-12. I think I said Indiana was going to win the conference. No, they're not. Oregon is, this is their conference to lose. I think Dante Moore
10: stay
9: experienced at quarterback,
10: and
9: we have running back and wide receiver.
10: There were other candidates out there. You know, you look at
9: the
10: Rooney Rule, which is a bunch of bull.
9: It's
10: going to
9: be crazy.
10: There are other candidates out there
9: that
10: have, you know, been coaching and just
9: and that's just a great combination. Why gonna make it easier in the linebackers. I really do think that we're gonna have
10: Schwartz. I just don't understand that. You know, that would be one of the things that this Todd Monken thing doesn't work out.
9: I think Oregon, like I said, most talent, most depth.
6: I think that it was two stories told.
11: Let's look at something real quick, fellas.
6: I think it was one of those things that we were telling whoever we interviewed that they was keeping Schwartz
11: when
6: as the defensive coordinator. And I think they was giving him
11: the
6: hope that he had a chance to be the
11: coach. That is going
6: to
11: be must-see TV.
6: There's no way that he would have been acting as crazy as he did and throwing shit, walking away, and doing all that.
11: I think they should.
8: Allegedly.
6: Yeah, allegedly.
11: Watch out for USC this year. USC is going to be awesome.
6: You never went and met with the new man, and you just quit.
11: SEC! If
6: you did not think that
11: schools like
6: you could
11: the one and only Alabama
6: be the coach for the
11: Florida, Arkansas, Georgia, Kentucky, LSU, Mississippi State, Mizzou, Oklahouma, Mississippi, South Carolina, Tennessee, Texas A&M, a boogie.
6: Because
11: who you got winning the SEC?
6: Everybody else knew that he had to stay on board to be the defensive coordinator. Meanwhile, he's still.
7: I think Georgia's gonna win.
6: Interviewing and thinking that he had a chance.
9: I have Georgia as well. Kirby Smart, I mean, has
6: absolutely
9: been phenomenal when it gets down
6: being told
9: into that playoff time. I feel like the talent.
8: Yeah, why put him through that? You know, Mike McDaniels, he withdrew.
9: Best quarterback play. He's like, because Carson Beck threw the game away like 2 years ago. And this year they didn't have really good quarterback play. But
8: more emotional
9: this year coming in.
8: When you have some people or a person in your ear saying something that maybe the public is not privy to, that makes you feel like, okay, all right, this is cool. I'm coming back for the second interview, right? It sort of implies that there were
12: at running back, who I think is
8: there was just some interest there, and that he felt that he was told that. And this, to me, Stacey goes back to the decision making. And I am not an Andrew Berry fan at all. I have never been. This goes back to like Baker Mayfield days. Like I look at how the GM, don't know him personally, but the GM has moved, and it's like I'm seeing the same tendencies, right?
11: I think
8: flesh out now as it relates to the way that they're handling the decision to trade Miles Garrett, even though they said they were not going to, and this was the last two seasons, right? Exactly. Straight up liars. Okay. And then now this back and forth with the quarterback.
6: Miles wanted to go. When
11: but
6: they
11: I think Kirby Smart was going to be, you know,
8: have
11: his team
8: in
11: games.
8: When he said, I'm ready to go. But they didn't
11: do that.
6: Exactly.
11: I think Trinidad James is definitely
6: and I was ready for him to go.
11: Heisman
6: he
11: Trophy
6: be
11: candidate
6: here.
11: Worthy.
6: And just a headache anyway.
11: Of course,
6: let him go.
11: I wouldn't be right if I didn't go with
6: Roll Tide.
11: I like what they did at the quarterback position.
6: Russell's
11: coming in quarterbacking.
6: I
11: love it.
6: Rachel,
11: I think he's
6: going to
11: bring something different to the game.
6: This old crazy interview process in place. Like, who is going
11: to
6: go through all this writing essays and all of this stuff?
11: There is not
8: a
11: lot of
8: corporate people leading these organizations and not
11: football
8: people leading these organizations. It's a completely different game.
11: You know what I mean?
8: New head coach
11: and Brian,
8: Todd Monken, and I ain't mad with his age because
11: you know,
8: the amount of experience and knowledge that he has cannot be taught.
11: Won't happen again.
8: He has an intuitive style of head coach. You need that instead of someone that's gonna write the first 15 plays down on a script and then you know you're moving the ball between the 30s, but when you get to the 30s, you start doing weird stuff, right? That's not going to happen on Todd Monken's watch.
11: Boogie,
8: so I think this is a great thing that at
7: literally
8: least, okay, Jim
7: WNBA,
8: Schwartz
7: got,
8: is not here, but
7: she
8: we're not starting
7: 4,
8: with another head coach that came up
7: block,
8: through a team
7: Portland,
8: and he started off as the secretary of the
7: movie,
8: Minnesota
7: Jose
8: Vikings.
7: Ramirez. He's a third baseman for the Guardians.
8: The video
7: he hit 3-for-6, had 5 RBIs.
8: Oh my gosh, or a brand new head coach.
11: I also got to throw WNBA
8: to me, this is forward progress for the Cleveland Browns.
11: So I forget how many points, how many assists.
6: On,
11: so she's definitely got
6: to
11: get, you know, Zeke up.
6: So
11: stat of the week before we get up out of here.
9: Oh, sorry, I got baseball this week. Brewers are rolled. I'm gonna go my hot teams: Brewers, Dodgers, Diamondbacks, and then my spotlight player, Kyle Schwarber. He hit his 40th home run, so leading the league.
8: Look what Dallas
9: Philly did. Philly shut out Seattle the other night 6-0.
8: I mean, we need all the help we can get on that line. And I'm telling you, our linebacker core, I'm all for it.
13: One team I can say that's
14: did he not have the best attitude when he was here?
13: My division is the Chicago White Sox, man. They seem like they just ain't. They're not going over with the NL. I tell you what, the NL West is definitely
15: like, oh, the Dodgers. Milwaukee Brewers are playing ball, man. Playing real good ball.
13: Fellas, any last word before we get up out of here?
9: Okay. Another great show. Look, the NFL season is right there. One more preseason game to go, then we're in the regular season.
15: And he was talking all the time. College football this week.
16: Make sure y'all get y'all popcorn Saturday. I know I'm going to be in front of the TV.
15: Yes, we do need the help. And we need a better experience. But do we need it from him?
7: We're coming up to a lot of good seasons.
8: I think that anyone that comes into a Todd Monken system is going to be different than anyone, even playing for Dan Campbell or the former regime. You remember, I don't know if you watched my kid's post-game presser, when he looked at the media and said, give me credit, at least the one challenge, I think he called. He said, I got that bleep right. Give me credit for that. And he was letting the media know, no, you know, if you're going to call me out for the good things too. Energy,
13: the Empire Sports Radio
8: that type
13: show,
8: of leadership,
13: right here on the BGC Sports
8: these
13: Network.
8: Players are going to respect
13: and Chop It Up's girl is in New York, and he's really feeling the effects.
14: I don't know, Sapphire.
13: He's really
14: you
13: looking
14: know,
13: like the
14: Wante
13: West out there right now
14: cancer.
13: In the streets. Looking
14: and
13: really
14: you
13: bad.
14: Said that this
8: somebody talked that brother out. Andrew Berry or play, I'm sorry,
13: in the building.
8: Azadarius.
13: Oh, okay. Azadarius. Big HBCU game.
14: I don't know if that's necessarily going to change. You know, one of the things is, you know, Tom Monken being a first-year head coach, maybe he feel like he can get that over on a first-year head coach because this person has never done it before. But, you know, we talked about there being a lot of toxicity in this locker room and stuff. And you kind of want to start over with fresh faces, fresh attitudes, players that believe in the system that you're trying to implement and things like that because you want to get rid of the old and bring in the new and bring in new attitudes and get rid of that toxicity and those negative. Get the people from the locker room.
8: I hope you enjoyed today's show.
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20: Holding. On the offense. 78. 10-yard penalty. Replay first down. And...
0: Shotwell Stadium at Abilene. As we get ready for round two of the playoffs between the Crowley Eagles and the Midland High Bulldogs. Midland out of District 3, 6A. Crowley, of course, out of District 4, 6A. What a game this is going to be. Crowley looking for the first time since 2013 to move on to the next round. Midland trying to get to the third round. They have been there since 2021. Midland has won the toss and deferred. That means we will have the Crowley offense on the field led by quarterback Caleb Williams. Kenyon Cotton will be your running back. Also, Cotton has had an unbelievable season as a sophomore. He has rushed for 1,026 yards on 143 carries. Averages 7.1 yards.
21: If you're grilling,
0: so Midland will be going left to right here. They'll be going against the wind in the first quarter. Crowley will be going right to left. They have redone the press box here at Shotwell Stadium, so all that 50-year, 60-year bugs and stuff is gone. This is an outstanding press box here at Shotwell Stadium. So kicking off for Midland will be Keith Ramos going left to right.
21: It's going to be another bumpy ride. And back in to receive the kick
0: for Crowley will be Titus. And also back will be Allen.
21: Go again. So
0: we'll keep you up to date on all the college stuff. And also, if we have where the playoff games will be, then we will let you know there.
22: Again,
0: if Midland wins tonight, they'll play Denton Geyer here next Saturday. If Crowley wins, we have not heard yet. More than likely, could be at Justin Northwest. They could flip home and home, play at Collins and Denton, or play at Crowley ISD Stadium.
22: Don't just drop the little teaser.
0: So we are about ready to go sit back and enjoy round two of the playoffs. First time since 2013 that the Eagles have gone this far.
15: From Saturday.
0: Ramos Deshaun will kick off for Midland.
15: He didn't look
0: and
15: great,
0: and we are
15: but
0: underway. Very high, little short kick.
15: And
0: ball's
15: so
0: going to be caught
15: me,
0: at the 25,
15: that
0: up to the 30. This is Blake,
15: addressed.
0: And he'll go down to the 32-yard line.
15: So
0: that's where Crowley
15: Deshaun
0: will set up shop, first and 10. Defensively for Midland, Tajay Harris, Darian Mitchell, Jeremiah Loud will be up front.
15: Shador
0: linebackers are Augustine Barilla, Ryder Miller, Adadian Britto.
15: The
0: and in the corners are Blake Britton and Michael Walters. So first and 10 for Crowley. Ball will call it at the 31-yard line, going
15: here,
0: right to left,
15: I
0: and here comes
15: know.
0: The offense.
15: Why
0: split to the far side
15: Atlanta.
0: Is Ellis.
15: Well, where,
0: and split
15: you
0: to
15: know,
0: this side for
15: him
0: Crowley
15: so
0: will be,
15: know.
0: As soon as he turns
15: Why
0: around, that's a Tasby.
15: I don't know.
0: So first and 10.
15: Here's what I do know.
0: Round two of the playoffs. Here we go.
15: I ain't a Tide Monkey.
0: Man in motion comes this way for Crowley. Going to throw the bubble screen. Ball's going to be caught by Ellis at the 30.
15: Like

0: Deshaun the linebacker.
1: Also
0: so third down and 10
1: today at camp.
0: For Crowley.
1: I got
0: two receivers to this side, one to the far side. That's Ellis. Tasby split over here with Cogman.
1: I don't understand that.
0: Now will line up as
1: but
0: a tight end.
1: He did look
0: so third
1: okay.
0: down and 10 at the 31-yard line. Empty backfield. Midland will
1: quarter.
0: Rush four. Williams
1: no,
0: going
1: he
0: deep.
1: Had no
0: little high for Tasby, and now
1: on that
0: 1-2-3, and Crowley will be forced to punt.
1: Yeah.
0: So fourth down again. Caleb Williams, if you're not familiar, is also the punter for the Eagles.
1: Is taking
0: back to receive the kick for the Bulldogs.
1: So to the left,
0: will
1: I do
0: be as soon as he turns around.
1: It's
0: that's
1: preseason.
0: Brendan. So fourth
1: it
0: down, 10. Crowley got
1: game.
0: Nothing on their first possession.
1: I will
0: nine
1: be
0: high
1: there
0: kick.
1: This
0: oh, nice
1: week
0: kick by Williams
1: to see
0: with
1: the joint
0: win.
1: Practice.
0: Fair catch takes a nice Crowley roll.
1: I will have a
0: and
1: better
0: will stop
1: probably
0: inside the 25 and down right there. So here comes Midland's offense.
1: But these
0: led by quarterback Stroman Bridges, their stud running back Elijah McCoy, the first 2,000-yard runner in Midland
1: improve.
0: History.
1: This is
0: and he will lead this Bulldog offense.
1: Win.
0: Receivers are Cornell Hunt and Anthony Cobb.
1: Gave
0: the slot
1: up 34
0: is Cutter Lang, and then Aiden Castillo will also
1: Saturday.
0: Play wide receiver.
1: And a lot of those was the
0: so
1: ones
0: this offense
1: out
0: is a little bit
1: playing.
0: Like Air Force used
1: they
0: to run back in Fisher DeBerry's
1: either.
0: Days, and also like Army
1: so,
0: runs now. Receivers
1: that's
0: split
1: just
0: left
1: my
0: and right.
1: Assessment of it.
0: And they line up in the shotgun.
2: Well, no, no, no. I appreciate the overview.
0: Play.
2: Look, you were at the,
0: well, first
2: at the training
0: motion,
2: today,
0: and
2: right? You,
0: yes.
2: Like probably the rest of us, watched this
0: way.
2: Game. I want
0: to
2: go back to
0: lose
2: something you said. Let's start with
0: the
2: head coach.
0: 24-yard line.
2: You said you didn't really
0: McCoy
2: like Todd Munkin's conversation. Can you take us, again, a little deeper on that?
0: Good start there for the Crowley defense.
1: From,
0: we'll call
1: let's
0: it second
1: this.
0: And
1: I didn't
0: 13.
1: Like the pick
0: hope they
1: from
0: do that
1: the
0: a lot more.
1: So I might
0: second
1: be a little
0: 13.
1: Bit biased. But
0: Flexbone
1: I
0: look out of the shotgun on second down
1: my
0: and 13.
1: Team picks, right?
0: Bridges looks
1: but
0: over to the sideline and gets the play from Midland. Play clock down to 17.
1: Talking,
0: game clock at 10:29. First possession for the Bulldogs.
1: He is
0: left to
1: right. Be a quote
0: and going to run the pitch on the option. Look out here.
1: Guy.
0: 30, 35, 40. He may go 45 and all the way down to the midfield strike. As they didn't stop the pitch, that is a gain
1: of
0: 26 yards.
1: The Ravens
0: and making that carry on the slot was Castillo.
1: For him not to get along with players.
0: So they couldn't stop the pitch.
1: I also know that when he was here
0: and
1: before,
0: it's first and 10 Midland at the midfield strike.
1: He was also one that talked
0: and that's
1: down
0: what they do.
1: The team that he played for
0: McCoy in the backfield
1: and let the
0: with Bridges
1: know
0: on
1: that
0: first
1: we had
0: and
1: dysfunction
0: 10.
1: In our camp.
0: All at the midfield stripe
1: so,
0: here in the first quarter, which is under 10
1: man,
0: minutes to
1: and
0: go.
1: I'm not sold on him.
0: Midland 8-3, Crowley at 7-4.
1: But he has a
0: and now they're
1: going to
0: change the play here at the line of scrimmage. Castillo
1: and
0: lines up as a receiver.
1: If you if your
0: right
1: players
0: behind.
1: Are not supposed to be on the
0: field, here's the counter.
1: Going to
0: run the pitch going the other
1: way.
0: Way
1: that you
0: 50,
1: have to
0: 45,
1: see.
0: And hit hard.
1: You're not
0: after about a three-yard game, that was the other running back. That was Cobb.
1: On that field. I watched
0: and Cobb
1: that
0: will get his first carry
1: here.
0: And get about two.
1: The way that they transition and how
0: three,
1: you want Deshaun
0: down.
1: To come out.
0: And about
1: it's
0: seven.
1: Door
0: that
1: to
0: time they
1: ran
0: the counter.
1: And y'all transition.
0: Where you out like a helicopter.
1: Quarterbacks out there.
0: But Crowley stayed at home. Second down and 7. Ball at the Crowley 46-yard line. 9:26
2: okay,
0: to go here in the quarter. Receivers split
2: right,
0: this
2: Stacey,
0: way.
2: When you talk about transition, are you talking about coming out of
0: bit,
2: the huddle
0: like they
2: or
0: the
2: transitioning during
0: so Bridges
2: the practice
0: and McCoy in the backfield
1: from
0: one on second
1: from
0: down and 7?
1: Flexbone sure
0: look
1: from
0: out of the shotgun.
1: Going
0: to run it
1: to
0: Moore.
1: Moore,
0: 40-yard line,
1: you're
0: first down Midland at the Crowley 39-yard line. That is a gain of 7.
1: So if they both are out there at the same time and you hollering that you're doing
0: the first 2,000-yard rusher is Moore.
1: Whose fault
0: Four
1: is that?
0: High
1: that you're not clear on who
0: first
1: you want
0: First and 10,
1: out there.
0: Ball at the 39-yard line.
2: So here was my
0: Crowley.
2: Understanding,
0: Crowley punted
2: right?
0: On their first
2: my understanding
0: we
2: was,
0: minutes,
2: regardless of who was going to get the start,
0: Flex
2: like for the preseason games,
0: on first and 10.
2: During practice, both
0: Bridges
2: QBs would
0: backfield.
2: Get time
0: receiver
2: with
0: split
2: the
0: to
2: first
0: the far side
2: teams.
0: Castillo, but he will
2: be
0: get the ball
2: in the
0: as well.
2: 11-on-11s
0: clock at 8:37
2: or the 7-on-7s.
0: Play clock down to 7.
2: So when what you're speaking to,
0: Bridges,
2: it sounds like
0: and
2: either
0: the 30 to the 25
2: set,
0: and
2: there was confusion
0: Crowley, going
2: as
0: the
2: to
0: way.
2: Who would
0: 20,
2: be running
0: 30,
2: with the first team. Is that correct?
0: A turnover,
1: that was.
0: Gives the ball right back to
1: and
0: Crowley.
1: And so it was.
0: That ball popped out
1: of
0: Bridges' hands. Cameron Walker was right there.
1: So
0: and
1: he
0: Crowley's
1: hollering
0: defense
1: at Shador
0: causes a fumble. And we get the ball
3: so
0: back.
3: We got
0: 21 to go.
3: On
0: we
3: the
0: see
3: field.
0: A replay.
1: Yes.
0: This was quarterback draw
1: okay.
0: All
1: so
0: the
1: if
0: way.
1: So if it was clear
0: and Bridges just got
1: who
0: hit
1: was
0: hard,
1: supposed to be out
0: and the ball
1: there,
0: popped
1: and
0: loose. Cameron
1: same
0: Walker was there to get it.
1: As I make the decision
0: the
1: or I might
0: Martin.
1: Change my mind.
0: So Crowley will have
1: as
0: first
1: I come
0: and 10.
1: Out, you know.
0: Ball at the 30.
1: That's where
0: now,
1: the
0: confusion
1: starts in the
0: should
1: beginning.
0: Should be Crowley's ball at the 34. It is. Okay. First 10.
1: It has to be clear.
0: Two receivers to this side. That's Tasby. Ellis split what, to the
2: what
0: far
2: I find
0: side
2: fascinating,
0: on first
2: and Stacey and you know, Queen
0: Clock
2: Rachel,
0: 8:21 to go.
2: I truly mean this because for me, the confusing part in watching the game as a fan on Saturday was how would any

0: coaching team or coach
1: Thomas on the
0: determine
1: carry,
0: who's going to be the starter Cotton. Based on the template
1: and we go
0: that
1: from
0: Coach Todd
1: Monken
0: has out there.
1: Line.
0: And you just lay this out,
1: 8:06
0: right?
1: to go here in the quarter.
0: Based on the template,
1: gain
0: the timing, right?
1: And
0: I mean, and I heard, what's the guy's name? Joe Thomas is one of the commentators. He's like, well, that's just the nature of football. No, it's not. When you trade away your best player, he's like via Myles Garrett.
1: Of Midland.
0: From
1: so
0: a,
1: that is a
0: from a
1: of nine.
0: Fandom perspective, well, you've already told me again, Mr. Berry, that you're in rebuild.
1: Two receivers
0: mode.
1: To this side. Robertson
0: so
1: splits over here.
0: Mind,
1: one receiver to the far side.
0: I think, okay,
1: first and 10,
0: it's not
1: Crowley.
0: Number two
1: Williams is
0: that
1: the quarterback.
0: Will not be here.
1: And off to the running back. 45,
0: it's number four.
1: Turns it up.
0: That
1: good block to the 40.
0: Here. And I'll share with you my perspective
1: at the 32-yard
0: in an
1: line.
0: Odd
1: so
0: way.
1: First and 10 again. That is a 13-yard run, but it may be coming back.
0: Tied at the hip.
1: Let's see. Personal foul,
0: each of their
1: face
0: successes
1: Crowley,
0: depends
1: so
0: on
1: Thomas on the
0: other's
1: run
0: success.
1: Has to be back up. So now this
0: and in my
1: ball
0: mind,
1: goes
0: this
1: all the
0: is
1: way
0: why,
1: back to the
0: as excited
1: should go to
0: as I am about Shador,
1: well, let's see where
0: truly,
1: they're going to put it. So it's
0: okay?
1: going to be first down and about
0: as excited
1: about
0: as
1: seven.
0: I am about him
1: now
0: as the starting
1: okay.
0: quarterback.
1: So a face mask against Crowley, hands to the face. This will put it all the way back in Eagle territory. 7:26 to go first quarter.
0: And he is qualified.
1: First and from here to Weatherford.
0: Drop back, passer.
1: So first and in a bunch for Crowley. Ball
0: create
1: at the
0: on the
1: Crowley
0: run.
1: 43-yard line.
0: I was not
1: get
0: comfortable
1: to the middle of
0: with that quarterback sneak, but I know we'll get into that
1: two receivers
0: later.
1: To this side.
0: But
1: Ellis
0: for
1: to the
0: me,
1: far side. Caleb
0: he
1: is two out of three passing
0: for
1: so
0: his
1: far.
0: Next opportunity.
1: Has
0: and when you look at a team,
1: side
0: believe it or
1: down,
0: not, like
1: in
0: Atlanta,
1: field,
0: or
1: Cotton.
0: I submit
1: oh,
0: to you, even the New York Jets, or I think I can say this right, Miami Dolphins, you can
1: Cotton
0: see there's a potential
1: legs.
0: Opportunity for them,
1: the ball.
0: Right,
1: down,
0: to address
1: we'll
0: their QB needs during the season if
1: winner gets Denton
0: Geyer.
1: If Midland wins,
0: Watson
1: they'll play here.
0: Comes through.
1: If Crowley wins,
0: great.
1: We don't
0: he
1: know yet.
0: Muscular. He
1: two
0: looks
1: tight
0: controlled.
1: Ends in this formation
0: would you not agree with me the way that he was throwing those balls? There was a
1: Williams.
0: Crispness to it.
1: Well,
0: I mean, his feet
1: 50.
0: Were set
1: Williams.
0: Better than I've ever recalled them being. So for me, I have a different view in terms of the QB that's going to be here and Todd Monken's motivation.
1: First and 10. Good
0: to
1: crowd for
0: handle
1: Crowley.
0: Things
1: one of the
0: in
1: best
0: this very bizarre way that he
1: and
0: is
1: Caleb
0: handling things.
1: His
0: and
1: head,
0: I agree with you. He's under a lot of pressure.
1: Away from
0: I saw him doing
1: two
0: damage control
1: to this side, open
0: in that
1: field
0: presser
1: to the far
0: after
1: side.
0: The game
1: Tasby on
0: Saturday.
1: Up as a tight end on
2: he
1: the far
2: did a lot
1: side
2: of damage
1: on
2: control.
1: First and 10.
2: I am going to agree
1: halfway through
2: with
1: the first quarter,
2: that.
1: No score.
2: The
1: here is Williams.
2: Will
1: fall for about one. It'll be second down.
2: I agree with you.
1: Williams, two carries for 14 yards.
2: That
1: 5:50 to go,
2: go
1: first
2: to.
1: Quarter,
2: but
1: no
2: that has
1: score.
2: To take place in
1: Crowley's
2: season.
1: First
2: that
1: possession,
2: but in
1: Midland fumbled
2: afterwards.
1: On their first possession, and Crowley
2: if,
1: trying to take advantage of it.
2: Shador
1: now we got Ellis
2: goes,
1: and Tasby split over
2: trade.
1: Here.
2: There are
1: with Tasby
2: teams
1: as a
2: that
1: slot.
2: Will take him on a trade.
1: Robertson to the far side on second and
2: this
1: about
2: is
1: nine.
2: Deshaun's last year.
1: At 5:35 to go.
0: Yes.
1: See what Crowley wants here. Cogbell lines up as a wing. Tasby in motion. Midland does not follow him.
2: He's
1: going to throw down the middle. Got a man in the corner, and that is a touchdown. It's a touchdown.
2: Yes,
1: puts it up and in.
2: I like
1: and a 34-yard strike gives Crowley a 6-0 lead. What a throw and what a
2: like
1: catch. So Ellis goes 34 yards and Crowley leads by the count
0: I thought he just had the fumble.
1: 6-0.
0: And the Diego other
1: Morales
0: two.
1: For Deshaun the extra point.
2: The
1: what a throw. What a throw.
2: Interception.
0: Yeah.
1: And
0: yeah.
1: The Eagles on top 6-0 with 5:16 to go here in the quarter. Morales is 42 of 46 for the extra point.
0: Just as being on the planet for as long as we have been. He was trying
1: good.
0: To make more
1: our
0: of his
1: score,
0: limited opportunity, which he knew
1: Crowley
0: he would only have
1: nothing.
0: A limited opportunity, right? And he's competitive, right? I think he stretched beyond what the situation was.
1: Crowley
0: and I can't fault him for that. But when you look at how the media is all over this,
1: Ellis,
0: the pressure
1: is,
0: on everybody, right?
1: Pass of the year,
0: you could try to will something into 12th, existence that's not there.
1: Leads by the count
0: so
1: of
0: I hope that when we see him this week, right? We,
1: so
0: we don't
1: by
0: see
1: Midland
0: that
1: causes
0: because
1: to get
0: that
1: seven.
0: Was
1: Here's
0: one of the
1: with
0: burdens
1: very
0: he carried, you know, last
1: short,
0: year. You know, that,
1: 14,
0: that I'm going to force
1: to the
0: this
1: 20
0: pass
1: this way,
0: in,
1: 25,
0: and then
1: and
0: we saw what happened. The ball kind of flew on him, but
1: the return
0: I'm very
1: Midland
0: fascinated to hear
1: McGowan.
0: Both of your thoughts
1: here comes
0: more
1: Midland's
0: about
1: first
0: Deshaun's
1: down,
0: play, especially you, Stacey, because I think Deshaun went with what was available,
1: also in the
0: right?
1: Chains.
0: He went with what the defense
1: Eagles,
0: gave him.
1: Seven,
0: I thought
1: Bulldogs,
0: his general,
1: so here comes
0: his you know, generalship, if that's a
1: right.
0: word, on the field
1: more
0: was awesome. He looked excited. I would agree with Todd Monken in his characterization of Deshaun during that game, right? And one thing else I will say to you,
1: first and 10.
0: What a difference it is
1: Bridges
0: when you've got playmakers on the offensive line.
1: Run the counter to Moore. Moore gets up to the 35,
2: get
1: to the 30. That's a gain of 10.
2: That Boston
1: he is a horse. He is a load, folks. You're not a 2,000-yard rusher for nothing. First and 10 Midland. That's two carries for 17 yards. Clock at 4:59 amazing. To go first quarter. Eagles 7, Midland nothing. Winner gets Denton Geyer. Lake clock down to 20, 4:48 to go first quarter. Casey Moore is such a good running back. He can pop one anytime. Crowley's got to tackle well on first and 10. Got to run the counter to Moore. Moore runs into his own players and Cameron Walker. Make sure he doesn't go more than 5 yards.
2: I don't know that I'm going to be able to have the time to do it this year.
1: Second, we'll call it five at the 45-yard line of Midland. Probably up 7-0. Walker with a tackle there along the play.
3: I don't get up early enough. It just depends. But usually I don't get up early enough when they're not under center away to set my players and stuff like that. So it's
1: clock at 4 minutes first period.
0: The queen stays book, Stacey. Let me translate that.
3: I'll be tired.
1: Quarterback will run the pitch. And it'll be a first down for Midland at the midfield stripe.
0: Dropped.
1: And making that run.
0: What did you both think was going on with him with that drop?
1: It'll be a gain of 5 first down.
2: Yeah,
1: Cobb's second carry of the night.
2: Like I said, Fannin, but
1: he's got 2 for 8 yards. First and 10, Midland at the 50-yard line. Clock at 3:44 to go first quarter.
2: He was making.
1: Again, Midland doesn't throw the ball much, but they can be effective on the play-action pass.
2: This is why I'm here.
1: First and 10 at the midfield strike. Going left to right is Midland. 3:30 to go first quarter. Crowley up 7-0. On a 34-yard touchdown pass from Williams to Ellis. Shotgun formation.
3: And, you know, run the counter to Moore this way. He'll get a quick two. You know, that just gave Fannin an opportunity to shine because, you know,
1: second down, we'll call it about 7 yards to go. That's 4 for 25. Good tackle there by Crowley. Blake came in there along with Walker and Rias.
3: So, you know, he had to show out and show that I'm the tight end of the future because David Njoku isn't it.
1: Crowley 7-0.
2: Well,
1: Bridges
2: what did you
1: looks over
2: say?
1: At the sidelines with 15
2: agree,
1: on the play clock.
2: I also believe
1: they'll change the play again at the line of scrimmage.
2: Second down and 7.
1: Moore, fullback. Moore, first down inside the 40 to the 38. Boy, he is alone. That's a quick gain of 11. He gets off the ball so well. 36 yards
0: We're
1: on 5 carries.
0: First
1: and 10 at the Crowley 39-yard line. Crowley with a whole host of substitutions. Leading the game is Cornell Hunt for Midland. And back in the game at receivers, Castillo. First and 10 at the 39-yard line. Clock at 2:10 to go first quarter. Crowley up 7-0. Bunch formation to the far side for Midland.
4: High school football action.
1: With Moore in the backfield along with Stewart. Crowley Eagles. Quarterback key, 40-35. Walker stops him right there after a gain of about 4. And it'll be second down with under 2 minutes to go here in the quarter. Simmons not afraid to tuck in and run that ball.
4: Radio Garden.
1: And we're going to give him about 5.
4: And of course,
1: second
4: Alexa,
1: down ball at the Crowley 35-yard line, 1:47 to go in a fast first quarter. Crowley up 7-0. Crowley's outscored it's their Eagles opponents this year in the first quarter, 132-61. And off to Moore. Tonight. Lowers his head and gets right to the 30. And he will have a first down.
4: Future forward.
1: Clock at a minute 15. And they do give him the first down.
4: The
1: so that's down to the 29-yard line. He's now up to 41 yards. Clock at a minute to go the first quarter. Crowley 7-0 over Midland.
4: And the BGC
1: next to a fumble and a 34-yard touchdown.
4: For
1: Midland driving now with 29. Flex bone look out of the shotgun. Receiver split to this side. See if they run the counter. Play clock at 2. Timeout Midland because the play clock was running down. So we will take it with him. Crowley up by the count of 7-0 when you come back.
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1: So, Crowley up out of the count of 7-0. as we wind down the first quarter with 25 seconds to go. They don't have to run another play.
7: Now they have everything
1: let's see
7: they
1: if they
7: need
1: do.
7: To come to life.
1: Second down at the 25-yard line. Intel Crowley up 7-0 here. Technology clock at 19 ideas. To go first quarter.
7: Loves expanding your
1: Warren
7: business.
1: Warren Stewart in the backfield.
7: Evolving your
1: passion. Formation to this side.
7: We push
1: second
7: what
1: down,
7: technology
1: clock
7: can
1: 10,
7: do.
1: So this should be the last play
7: so
1: of the quarter.
7: So great ideas can
1: and
7: happen
1: off
7: right
1: Moore
7: now.
1: Falls forward for a
7: Find
1: first down to the 20. That'll be the end of the first quarter. With our score, Crowley up by the count of 7-0. So as we start the
8: Elevate
1: second quarter,
8: next
1: third down and
8: at Lake
1: one
8: Crest
1: for Midland
8: Casino and Hotel,
1: at
8: just
1: the
8: 20-yard
1: line. Crowley up 7-0. Stewart and Moore in the backfield. Moore already 7 carries
8: games.
1: For 45
8: Enjoy
1: yards.
8: Boutique shopping
1: let's see if Crowley
8: Oasis.
1: Can hold him here.
8: And again,
1: Stewart changes
8: at Lakeside
1: the
8: Grill.
1: Play a lot
8: Make
1: at the line of scrimmage. Third and one.
8: Unwind
1: and here's just straight
8: Lake
1: dive
8: Crest
1: to Moore,
8: 89
1: and he'll have his first down inside the 15 to the 13.
8: That's a game of 7.
1: He will wear you down. Crowley has to tackle real well. That's 52 yards on 8 carries. First and 10.
8: Oklahoma, an unforgettable escape.
1: Clock at 11:48 to go. Ball at the Crowley 14-yard line. In Region 2, Duncanville will play the Woodlands. That'll be Saturday at 1 o'clock at Hutto. And Waxahachie will play Cypress Bridge and Sheldon Pflugerville. We'll get some more here in a minute. First and 10 for Midland at the 13-yard line.
8: What made him think
1: and hand off to Moore. This time Crowley was ready for him at the 11, giving him about 2. They run basically the dive or the belly. It just depends on what the defense shows them. Second down at the 11-yard line, second and 8. That time Crowley was ready for him. Walker in with the tackle along with Regis.
8: Are you with me, Lassie?
1: 11 minutes to go, second quarter. Crowley up 7-0. Lexbone look out of the shotgun. Timeout by the head linesman. And Crowley calls time. So that'll give us a chance to go over some
8: appreciate everybody listening. Tell your friends
1: Crowley defense wants to see what's going on.
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1: so Crowley up by the count of 7-0. Texas, of course, beat Kentucky. Wasn't easy, but they did.
6: Okay, now playing 31-14.
1: And now looking at Class 6A Division 2, this is us. So Dittenguyer beat Richardson last night. 45-28 South Lake Carroll over Friendship, 49-42. Hebron won over Bowie, 51-35. So South Lake Carroll will take on Hebron Friday at 2 o'clock at Irving. ISD Stadium.
2: To show his talents
1: Region
2: and who
1: 2,
2: he was.
1: DeSoto will
2: so
1: take on Willis. That'll be Saturday
2: that
1: at 7 o'clock at Frisco Ford. Longview will play
2: I
1: Clines
2: think that
1: Collins.
2: We see
1: that'll
2: that
1: be at Lufkin.
2: This year. Let me say this.
1: Second down
2: I
1: here.
2: That
1: for
2: these are signs
1: Midland,
2: that we
1: ball
2: are going to be able
1: Crowley
2: to see 11-yard
1: line.
2: Being
1: Crowley
2: used,
1: still up 7-0. Crowley has 4 first
2: used.
1: Downs. Midland has 6 coming into this quarter.
0: Well, I can tell you, I'm very hard on
1: Moore,
0: Mr. Judy.
1: And Crowley stops him at the 9. That's a gain of 2.
0: Would
1: so now it's third
0: just
1: down
0: be
1: here.
0: Quiet.
1: So back-to-back 2-yard carries for Moore. So third down now with 10:40 to go here. Really good passing is 2 out of 3 for 45 yards and a score. And Ellis, of course, with the touchdown for 34 yards. So third down here for
2: we went
1: Midland,
2: back to
1: call it about 7. Quarterback on the pitch.
2: I don't even
1: looking,
2: know why
1: pitches
2: we
1: it down to the 5, and it'll be first and goal for Midland. That
2: know.
1: Time they ran the pitch, and making the carry was
2: let
1: Cobb.
2: Let me just be quiet.
1: So
2: go
1: first
2: ahead.
1: And goal. Oh, they call it. Oh, short.
0: No,
1: fourth
0: I mean,
1: and 1. They called it short.
0: What I was hoping to
1: I don't
0: see
1: know about
0: was
1: that,
0: more
1: but I'll take
0: of
1: it.
0: Isaiah
1: Midland's
0: Bond.
1: Going for it.
0: You know,
1: fourth and
0: see
1: one
0: how that
1: at the
0: would
1: Crowley.
0: Work. He's very
1: four.
0: Active on the sidelines. He's very engaged.
1: Down to 14. Midland's not kicking the field goal. They're going for it. They trust their offense.
0: Notice that Todd Monken tried to
1: Crowley
0: engage with
1: jump.
0: Each player
1: as
0: during
1: Bridges
0: certain
1: tells
0: times
1: everybody to
0: of
1: play.
0: The game as they came
1: play
0: off
1: clock
0: the field.
1: At four.
0: That I did not recall that with the last regime because, you know,
1: Moore,
0: I'll never see that man again,
1: I don't
0: man's name again.
1: I don't
0: but
1: think he got it.
0: It's
1: if
0: curious
1: he did,
0: to me
1: he barely got it.
0: Because
1: no indication
0: for
1: yet
0: me,
1: by the referee. They
0: I,
1: may
0: I'm
1: have
0: so
1: to measure
0: old.
1: On this. Moore got the handoff. I don't think he
0: I'm
1: made
0: so
1: it.
0: Old.
1: And they're going to
0: okay.
1: They're going to measure.
0: I remember
1: well,
0: when the first
1: the
0: team got
1: measure.
0: At least
1: too close
0: a quarter.
1: I don't think he made it from where we are. We're about on the 50 to 40-yard line.
0: Because I believe it, and correct me if I'm
1: wrong, the coaches think they have it.
0: The
1: trainers are going to go out and give the
0: team
1: some water. They're going to measure and see right here.
0: One series. And then they were out. And even, Stacy, the defense
1: short.
0: Had
1: Crowley
0: subs
1: holds.
0: In
1: Crowley
0: on the very
1: again.
0: First play.
1: A fumble
0: they
1: and a stop
0: had.
1: On fourth
0: so
1: down.
0: There was
1: Crowley
0: always
1: gets the ball back.
0: There was already
1: they
0: some
1: the,
0: tweaking
1: dive
0: going
1: play
0: on.
1: To Moore,
0: and I just don't
1: and
0: know
1: the whole defense
0: a
1: was
0: coaching
1: there to say
0: perspective.
1: Hello, and
0: you can
1: Crowley
0: really start
1: holds
0: to get
1: again.
0: A real vibe
1: so two
0: turn, of what
1: a
0: you have
1: and a fourth
0: and what
1: down
0: really
1: play
0: clicked and didn't click
1: off the
0: when you're already
1: now
0: moving
1: going the
0: chess
1: way.
0: Pieces
1: Crowley
0: at the beginning
1: the
0: of the game.
1: With 9:37 to go, first and 10
2: in
1: at the 4-yard line.
2: Stephon.
1: Oh, defense
2: mm-hmm.
1: coming up
2: these
1: big twice.
2: So
1: here comes the offense.
2: You know
1: Crowley up.
2: They fragile
1: 7-0. Ellis split to this side.
2: Cannot
1: Tasby to the far side. Cotton and Williams in the backfield.
2: For them to get
1: wow.
2: Hurt.
1: Midland Red down 7-0. Okay. 9:37
2: we
1: to go here
2: came.
1: In
2: so
1: the second
2: I'm
1: quarter.
2: Not all
1: you
2: want to
1: protect the rock and run the clock and put it in the end zone.
2: Burning them out.
1: Simple as
2: real
1: that.
2: Real fast.
1: First and 10 at the 4-yard line, 96 yards away from pay dirt. And here is Williams keeping. Williams to the 5. Williams to the 15. Williams to the 30. Williams will step out of bounds
2: now,
1: at the 34-yard line.
2: Like
1: that is a gain of 30. That could be the biggest
2: game.
1: Run he has
2: because
1: all night. He's now 3 carries for 44 yards, and you see the speed of Caleb Williams. Great block by Tasby right on the perimeter to Springy. Eagles, first and 10 at the 34-yard line. 9:28 to go, second quarter.
2: You need
1: Crowley up 7-0 and driving.
2: There with
1: Williams
2: everybody.
1: Will throw. Ball caught
2: like
1: by Tasby at the 40.
2: Bond,
1: Tasby falls forward to the 44-yard line. That's
2: that
1: a gain of about 8. Tasby now with 2 catches for 17 yards.
2: You,
1: giving 9, second and 1.
2: You
1: well, you're an offensive coordinator.
2: Much.
1: You can do anything you want to right here. About a halfback pass. Nobody agrees with you. Open field to the far side on second and 1. Midland in a 3-4 defense. And hand off to Cotton. He's going nowhere. As they were ready for him on that, he'll lose 2. It'll be 3rd down. Making that tackle was Joseph
2: in preseason,
1: so that's 3rd down.
2: Because I need to
1: I think,
2: see you in
1: he held the ball
2: season.
1: Too long.
0: All right,
1: so
0: I'm going
1: to
0: respond
1: seven
0: to
1: yards
0: that
1: on 3rd
0: and
1: about
0: 3. Think about the specific points
1: to this
0: that
1: side.
0: You just
1: so
0: made.
1: So is Ellis. Robertson to the
0: I
1: far side on 3rd down. Clock
0: and
1: at 8:27 to go.
0: Based
1: Crowley
0: on every point that
1: driving.
0: You just made,
1: and now Crowley jumps.
0: Why
1: now it's going to be 3rd and 8. Ah, don't need that.
0: Your starting quarterback out there with your second and 3rd teams. Risking
1: no, I'm sorry.
0: Injury
1: party
0: to him,
1: was Martin. Now
0: given
1: you had it
0: his
1: second and one.
0: History
1: now
0: of injury, then.
1: Clock at 8:20 to go. Crowley up 7-0. Midland will
0: hey,
1: get
0: listen,
1: the ball to start
0: I
1: the third quarter.
0: Honestly,
1: Tasby to this
0: I would have put
1: Shedeur
0: Sanders
1: Williams
0: out there.
1: In the backfield. Crowley
0: right?
1: going left to
2: you
1: right here in the second. With 8 minutes to go. Going to throw. Has time.
0: For the
1: Caleb
0: third quarter,
1: got real estate if he wants to run. He's going to 35. Shake and bake to the 40. Good block, 45. Midfield. First down at the Midland 45-yard
0: really
1: line.
0: To evaluate
1: and Midland coaches are going to scream for a crackback block. But they don't get the call.
0: I feel
1: that
0: very
1: was a
0: strongly
1: hard
0: that
1: block
0: quarterback should have had
1: not called,
0: all of the
1: and I didn't
0: resources
1: see it, so it's first down at the Midland 45-yard line.
0: And
1: two
0: that
1: receivers to the far side. Ellis
0: your
1: right over
0: team,
1: here near the sideline. First and 10.
0: Right?
1: Caleb's
2: so
1: going to throw a quick slant to Ellis. Down to the 35-yard line. That's a quick gain of 10.
2: Saturday.
1: Williams on fire tonight.
2: Uh-huh.
1: He is now 5 of 6 passing. First and 10 at the 35. 7:45 to go here in the second. Crowley started from their own 4. They are now at the Midland 35-yard line. Eagles 7, Bulldogs nothing.
0: With that.
1: Bulldogs
0: so
1: have fumbled and didn't
0: that,
1: make it on a fourth down
0: like
1: for their
0: it will
1: two
0: be
1: possessions.
0: In terms
1: Williams gets
0: of,
1: a snap to Cotton, bounces Shedeur outside.
0: Playing,
1: Cotton 30,
0: not playing
1: Cotton
0: with the
1: 25,
0: first
1: lowers his
0: through
1: head.
0: The
1: give
0: half,
1: me 10 more,
0: correct?
1: Baby. First and 10. Cotton
2: so
1: now with 3 carries for 17 yards. So first and 10 Eagles at the Midland 25-yard line. Crowley up 7-0 and driving.
2: Will.
1: Receiver split left and right. Ellis split
2: so
1: over here.
2: The
1: quick slant would work for
2: it,
1: Ellis because there's no help
2: the
1: over the top for Midland.
2: Last
1: 4 in the backfield. 25,
2: now,
1: 20, 15, down
2: so
1: to the 10. Oh, flag
2: we'll
1: on the play. Touchdown. But let's check the flag.
2: First
1: there is a flag
2: quarter,
1: sitting at the 10-yard line.
2: Second quarter, you
1: it's
2: going to
1: be holding against Crowley as making the touchdown.
2: I don't know.
1: Was Martin, but let's see what the flag is. It is against Crowley.
0: Well, when
1: but
0: I reflect
1: nice
0: on
1: the
0: game, I'm talking
1: now
0: about
1: bring
0: just specifically the
1: but
0: starting
1: the
0: offensive line.
1: Before or
0: they just
1: after
0: played
1: the first,
0: down. Series.
1: So they'll put
0: the
1: ball
0: only
1: all
0: starter
1: the way back to the 22-yard line.
0: Took second series
1: don't
0: on
1: hold, Crowley's up 13
0: was Spencer Fano, who
1: so now
0: pretty
1: first
0: much
1: and about
0: played
1: seven.
0: A majority of that
1: Crowley
0: game. I don't know what that was,
1: to go
0: but,
1: in the second.
0: And I like
1: seven
0: that because
1: Eagles
0: I think they have
1: driving.
0: A good baseline
1: so Thomas
0: for
1: and
0: him.
1: Cotton in the
0: and
1: backfield
0: that's the piece that I
1: Tasman.
0: Question. Okay.
1: Ellis split to this side.
0: You're
1: going to
0: put your starting quarterback
1: side.
0: Out there for a half.
1: This could be the power
0: with
1: sweep.
0: Your second and 13?
1: Nope,
0: I'm thinking about
1: 25.
0: Protection.
1: Good
0: I'm thinking
1: block
0: about
1: by Tasby to the 15. Williams waits. He's patient and gets
2: a
1: first down
2: the
1: all the way to the 8-yard line of Midland.
2: Now,
1: Williams was
2: this.
1: Very patient on
2: that
1: run,
2: that
1: and that's a 14-yard gain. Williams is tearing it up right now. Williams has 77 yards on 5 carries. First and goal at the 9. Clock at 6:20 to go. Crowley up by the count of 7-0.
0: Because he wasn't playing with the first or second team in the second quarter.
1: Cockle in the lineup as a tight end. So an inverted diamond formation for Crowley.
0: Why risk your
1: gonna run the sweep.
0: What is how does
1: Williams
0: Andrew
1: turns
0: Barry
1: to the
0: say
1: five.
0: Stacey,
1: touchdown!
0: Your highest
1: Williams
0: peak
1: goes in
0: asset.
1: From 8 yards, and the Eagles up 13-0 halfway through the quarter.
0: But
1: so
0: why
1: with
0: risk
1: his
0: that?
1: First rushing
0: given
1: touchdown,
0: the history, you
1: and
0: guaranteed
1: the Eagles
0: his
1: take
0: money,
1: advantage.
0: Right?
1: They go 96 yards.
0: I don't know. It just
1: after
0: it felt
1: a fourth down
0: weird.
1: Stop by
0: and
1: the defense, and
0: why
1: they
0: not
1: lead
0: throw
1: now by the count
0: Green
1: of 13
0: in there, then,
1: to nothing.
0: Instead of Mr. Dylan
1: Gabriel.
0: And I'm going
1: to say the touchdown was Jonathan Blake.
0: I'm all over the place with the, you know, give me some guidance.
1: So it's 13-0 now, Crowley.
2: I did watch Taylor today, Morales with the extra point. After practice, and he was working out, and he looks good.
1: And it'll be an extra point is no good. Midland will pick it up and go nowhere. So we are at 6 minutes to go. Crowley at 13-0.
2: I think we will see him in other areas for him because he has some speed. So I think we are going to see him in other areas. Now for me, why? You're not putting him out, but if that's going to edge the little boy out.
1: So the touchdown goes to Blake. Williams led the way with a block. That's Blake's fifth touchdown of the season. Clock at 6 minutes exactly here at Shotwell.
2: Let me say
1: Crowley 13.
2: And y'all know I like Deshaun.
1: And Midland,
2: I do.
1: Nothing. But now we'll see what they do on offense since they're not used to being behind this much. So Morales will kick off going left to right.
2: I'm pretty sure that Deshaun is going to come down at the 25, 30, and I don't want to say I'm pretty sure, but Deshaun has a level of confidence about himself that I have never seen before.
1: So it'll be first and 10, making that return again was McGowan. So first and 10 now, Midland.
2: And that's what he looks like. 13 and I've been telling y'all that from the beginning.
1: Here in the second quarter, which has 5:52 to go.
2: I have been saying Stewart Deshaun looks like Clemson Deshaun.
1: McCoy in the backfield.
2: Deshaun is
1: Elijah
2: giving
1: McCoy,
2: interviews.
1: The first 2,000-yard rusher
2: Deshaun
1: in Midland High School
2: down,
1: history. And that's hard to believe.
2: Talking to people.
1: Because Midland's had some good running backs.
2: He is not backing away from
1: ball
2: questions.
1: Ball at the 35-yard line.
2: He
1: first
2: just
1: and 10.
2: Has a different level of
1: gonna
2: confidence.
1: Going to run the dive play to McCoy. And Crowley is, well, they are all over him, making that first pop. For Crowley,
0: it's called being healthy and being ready to go, and he is his best brand marketer. I love it. I'm a huge Deshaun Watson fan. I'm excited about Shador. In my mind, I'm already fixed. Let's start the season with Deshaun. But I want to go back and say this. Taylor Green at 6'6". 230,
1: quarterback's going to throw his first pass.
0: That's a prototypical.
1: Going deep. Got a man incomplete.
0: Frame, quarterback.
1: That's a little play-action pass.
0: I'm
1: excited. That's his first pass
0: and
1: attempt.
0: I think that we should not rule out,
1: he was looking for his
0: especially
1: receiver,
0: with a creative play caller like Ty Monken,
1: so
0: how he can be used off the ball.
1: That's where
0: to
1: you
0: throw
1: down, step
0: downfield.
1: Step back and throw it.
0: And
1: Jim Wacker at Southwest
0: just,
1: Texas State
0: I'm
1: used to run out on
0: see
1: a seam
0: little
1: route
0: bit
1: a lot with the tight
0: from
1: ends.
0: Him during the preseason.
3: So let me ask y'all this. Would y'all say the quarterback of the future is on this team?
1: Ryan moves on. Richland beating Amarillo 21-14. Third and 10 here.
0: First on this one.
1: Receivers split left and right. Clock at 5:18 to go here in the third, in the second. Eagles up 13.
2: Okay. I'm going to say no.
1: Stewart. Hands off two more. And he doesn't get anything. He gets up to the 39. That's a gain of only four. And now decision
0: and what
1: time
0: I'm going
1: for
0: to
1: Coach
0: say
1: Fortune
0: is,
1: and Midland.
0: There is absolute 100% potential
1: wow.
0: for Shador Sanders
1: so fourth down,
0: to be the quarterback
1: here, the
0: of the future on this
1: Edgar
0: team.
1: Ramos, the
0: and
1: brother
0: with all
1: of the
0: due
1: kicker,
0: respect,
1: Keith Ramos, back deep to receive
0: Todd
1: the kick.
0: Monken
1: will be Tasby stands at about his 30-yard line. Clock at 4:48 to go. So Ramos will kick as soon as the ball gets there. Oh, high snap, but he comes
0: he
1: down with it. Gets the kick
0: the
1: away.
0: Head
1: nice kick.
0: Fair
1: catch called by Tasby at the 24-yard line.
0: He's got so much off the field. Shenanigans
1: ball,
0: that he has to deal
1: to
0: with.
1: Here.
0: You know, you got a large block
1: a
0: of fans that want to see
1: Allen
0: Shador, right? He's trying to rebuild. Think about all
1: Crowley
0: of the offseason acquisitions just on the offensive
1: point.
0: Line.
1: Midland has
0: and then the draft picks
1: on
0: that we
1: down,
0: acquired,
1: make it
0: he's got to put a
1: illegal block in the back.
0: A pieces
1: so
0: of the puzzle together,
1: to
0: and we haven't even talked about
1: Crowley right now,
0: the new defensive coordinator,
1: each team with two timeouts,
0: Rudy Rutenberg, right? We haven't talked about the garbage that we saw in the first preseason game. Whitney's
2: garbage.
1: Yep, he got an illegal block in the back. Shouldn't have done it.
0: So we're
1: first
0: sitting
1: and 10
0: there
1: Crowley
0: watching,
1: at the 12-yard
0: and I'm just scratching my head like,
1: up
0: look, I know this is preseason, but does anybody
1: quarter.
0: Else know four, that
1: two
0: they
1: backs
0: are
1: in the back
2: this
1: field
2: is
1: along
2: all our
1: with
2: veteran
1: Williams.
2: Players?
1: Manning motion to the far
2: me.
1: Side for Crowley.
0: So
1: Williams
0: I think
1: will
0: about
1: Williams will pump,
0: they brought
1: 20.
0: On
1: Williams,
0: this,
1: 30.
0: What they created this position, right? The senior defensive, the senior advisor with Dom Capers. Stacey, come on, talk to me. Come on, please don't make me talk to you.
1: That puts him over 100 at 105 yards. Or 115 yards, first and 10.
2: I didn't even know we had
1: boy,
2: it.
1: Boy, he can fly.
2: Matter of fact,
1: the tackle
2: last
1: for
2: week
1: Midland
2: I was talking to some people. I
1: was
2: like, was
1: a very tired Julian Williams. He plays Rover.
2: I didn't know. I'm a
1: 350
2: week
1: to go.
2: Just
1: Crowley,
2: 13.
0: I had heard
1: Midland,
0: about
1: nothing.
0: It a bit ago, right?
1: Second
2: not
1: quarter.
2: Even a week. It was Wednesday.
1: Man in motion comes this way.
0: Yeah.
1: It's Tasby.
0: We've
1: down.
0: Got another new first
1: Williams
0: year.
1: Williams will throw.
0: you know, backside defensive rush. Coordinator, Williams has got road, right? If he another wants to new go. Here he coach. Goes, 40, and I 30, think about
1: Williams. Well,
0: listen,
1: 20.
0: Even if you think about 15, like the offense, 10, Williams, Todd Monken also has to add the play calling.
1: What
0: on top of, you know, he's calling the plays.
1: He is putting on a
0: he's
1: clinic
0: got
1: here
0: all of this stuff that he has to manage. Right? When all the Browns had to do,
1: and Crowley
0: was
1: is
0: just bring back Jim Schwartz.
1: Now, first and goal,
0: they could have been creative. They could have said, "Okay, listen, you know, we want Monken. Maybe this is an opportunity to create co-head. Be creative."
1: With
0: right?
1: an extra point to follow.
0: Why trade Miles Garrett when you already know you are literally giving the offensive side of your team a complete techno-structural redesign? It's nothing but chaos here from an organizational perspective.
1: What a shocker.
0: And
1: here comes
0: honestly,
1: back in the
0: I'm
1: game.
0: Feeling
1: now,
0: you
1: sometimes
0: with
1: they
0: what
1: will
0: your
1: direct
0: thoughts are, Todd Monken,
1: no, he's
0: you were there,
1: receiver.
0: You know, in the camp today.
1: So Blake with his
0: but I also feel like he is also trying to change the culture of this organization. If you look at his post-game press conference,
1: flag.
0: Right? And what he said,
1: he's, going to throw
0: he's
1: it
0: also trying to change the culture, and that includes
1: hold on.
0: Taking control of the
1: there
0: narrative
1: is a flag.
0: With Cleveland sports
1: sides.
0: Media.
1: They ran a halfback pass to Tasby
2: well, let me say
1: to throw
2: this.
1: It to Cobble.
2: Let me say a couple things.
1: Well, you can't move it up except for half, about a
2: Shedeur
1: yard and a half.
2: Potential to be.
1: So the halfback pass didn't work.
2: I believe he has a lot of potential.
1: Let's see what the flag
2: he's
1: is.
2: He's humble. He's
1: could it be
2: hungry.
1: A false start against Crowley? So we'll do it again. Now you can.
2: Hands down, I'll give it.
1: And
2: him
1: Midland
2: that.
1: Will decline it.
2: Until
1: so we will
2: Cleveland
1: stay at 19 to nothing
2: here.
1: With
2: woo!
1: Crowley leading
2: in a rebuild.
1: Over ding, ding, ding, Midland. Ding, we'll come back ding, for the ding, kickoff.
2: We're going to stay in a rebuild. I don't believe it's Andrew Berry. You know, he only knows
1: so Jonathan Blake with his second touchdown of the game.
2: By the puppet master that don't know
1: conversion
2: didn't work about
1: Crowley
2: football.
1: Fall started,
2: okay?
1: And Midland
2: he got
1: declined
2: money.
1: It.
2: He used to sell gas to
1: 3:30 to go here.
2: Let's
1: each team
2: clear,
1: with two timeouts.
2: He was born with a silver spoon.
1: And here's the kickoff by Morales. Straight down
2: until
1: the middle.
2: Until we get
1: ball will
2: new
1: bounce. Picked it up. That's a live ball at the 15. Coming this way, 20. 25.
2: The
1: it falls
2: issue
1: to the 30-yard line.
2: That we have. That's
1: so first
2: where
1: and 10. Making that return was Brito.
0: You feel,
1: for
0: but I'm sorry
1: first
0: for interrupting. So
1: dogs.
0: You feel like the owners have their hands in the cookie jar?
2: Absolutely.
1: Second quarter.
0: Interesting.
2: The other thing is,
1: and we have a
2: I'm
1: flag
2: not
1: sitting at the
2: in
1: 20.
2: Disagreement with Miles being gone. I
1: all right, let's see what this is.
2: Today.
1: This is going to be against Midland.
2: I would see him taking the leadership that Miles
1: well, the
2: did
1: fans
2: not
1: around
2: have,
1: here, even the people in our box,
2: from talking to
1: are
2: his
1: shocked.
2: Defense, dapping them
1: we
2: up.
1: We have some Abilene officials
2: to,
1: next door
2: know,
1: to our left and then Midland Radio to our right, and they can't believe it.
2: It's been toxic, and there has been
1: 3:25 to go here in the second. Holding penalty against Midland puts it back at
2: the
1: 11-yard line.
2: I did see him today at least taking on some of that.
1: So first and 10 Midland, 3:25 to go here in the second quarter. Crowley 19, Midland nothing. Shotgun flex bone, receiver to the far side. Stewart and Moore in the backfield.
2: You know what I mean? And then so
1: that
2: was spilling over into the
1: quarterback
2: onto the field.
1: And that's Castillo up to the 18-yard line. That's a gain of 7.
2: On some of this and you trying to do all this.
1: Castillo with his second carry of the night.
2: Sometimes you as the head
1: that puts him at 32 yards.
2: You have to delegate.
0: Okay, so clarify for me when you say there was toxicity. Are you saying that, like, clarify what you're saying? Miles Garrett is gone. Jared versus here. What's the difference from what you've observed?
2: Well, I don't feel like, you know, Miles had took on any leadership that he wanted
1: to be. Second quarter. Again, we will have Coach Gardner, the athletic director,
2: at
1: halftime, the athletic director for Abilene
2: ISD. As the highest paid player in the locker room. I do see that from Jared.
1: Receiver
2: but I did
1: split
2: see
1: to this
2: that
1: side,
2: today,
1: and
2: at least
1: offset
2: Jared
1: flex bone
2: to take
1: to
2: on
1: to
2: some
1: our
2: of that.
1: Side.
0: Okay, because respectfully, and I'm not
1: to
0: look,
1: go. Play clock down
0: I'm hearing things too. For me, when
1: well,
0: I think about
1: to get a play going.
0: The impact
1: play clock down to five,
0: of losing
1: play clock down to three, lineman
0: someone
1: move, no flag.
0: On your defensive line
1: quarterback will
0: that drew at least two offensive linemen
1: line.
0: That helped a Mason Graham,
1: and he should be close enough for first down, and he is
0: have a better. Year
1: 252 to
0: because
1: go.
0: So much attention had to be focused on Myles Garrett, right?
1: So Bridges gets
0: and your
1: the first
0: and your
1: down
0: linebackers, right? Like a
1: clock at
0: Carson.
1: 2:43.
0: I always get tongue tied when I see this. Like, yes, thank
1: you
0: so much.
1: Carry, but
0: it's
1: going
0: to be
1: for
0: interesting
1: first
0: for me to see as much of as being yards as is being characterized a leader as Jared Verse is. What the difference in terms
1: up
0: of performance is going to be
1: gonna
0: with the other players on the defensive line and those linebackers. Because what I saw on Saturday, and admittedly, there was a mix of veterans there. I mean,
1: what a pop.
0: Sister, the gaps were so large between
1: with two
0: the players.
1: Timeouts.
0: We could have driven an SUV
1: Crowley
0: through
1: 19,
0: there, right?
1: Midland,
0: like,
1: nothing.
0: I mean, it was just,
1: as we hit the
0: 2-minute
1: mark of the second quarter.
0: I watched the game two times. Just
2: so there's
0: the
2: difference
1: to the far side is Castillo. He's had
2: coach
1: some carries. Play clock down
2: some
1: to 15.
2: Of this we have to say
1: second
2: is
1: down
2: coaching
1: and about 11.
2: Middle yes,
1: with the ball
2: did
1: going right to left.
2: Going to
1: throw
2: shorts
1: over the middle. Ball is incomplete, almost intercepted, and now it's third down.
2: What do they have here?
1: He is
2: and
1: now
2: then some
1: 0-3.
2: Of this is, did y'all come
1: good
2: to play?
1: Good defense there by Crowley as Brandon Ford almost had himself a pick. So third down now.
3: I was just
1: going to
3: say, you know, preseason isn't taken very seriously.
1: Receiver split
3: so,
1: left and right.
3: You know,
1: the flex bone. Bridges
3: we weren't going to see
1: the
3: best
1: backfield
3: out of this team. I want to take
1: now,
3: it all the way back,
1: come
3: though.
1: This way. Open
3: why
1: field
3: do y'all
1: to the far
3: think,
1: side
3: and Stacey, I don't know if we ever talked about this,
1: Abilene,
3: but why do we,
1: hard
3: why
1: right
3: do y'all
1: left
3: think Jim Schwartz was not chosen to lead
1: play
3: this
1: clock
3: team
1: down to 9?
3: Why did Todd Monken, a first-year head coach at 60 years old, who's never coached in the league before, as opposed to Jim Schwartz, who's been head
1: he
3: coach
1: hit hard.
3: Wallace
1: there's Blake right there one more time to the 20-yard line. That's
3: Jim
1: a gain
3: Schwartz
1: of nothing.
3: Do we have any ideas about
1: and Crowley
3: that?
1: Crowley calls timeout.
6: You're listening to the Locker Room
1: also
6: Reno
1: in there making
6: the
1: play
6: BGC
1: was turnaround. That is Donovan right Blake, Jonathan's brother. So Crowley calls timeout. They ran the pitch, and Crowley was waiting. Stop this offense. You got to stop the dive, quarterback, and the pitch. Not necessarily in that order. 4th and 11 for Midland. Crowley down to one timeout with a minute 36 to go. We do some college football for you. Texas beat Kentucky. Notre Dame already up over Army 14 to nothing. Boise State over Wyoming 7-3. And Arizona State has just upset BYU 28-13. Auburn leading A&M 7-0. Oklahoma and Alabama scoreless. Utah over Iowa State 3-0.
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1: Time only. UAB over Rice 40-14. 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
1: FAU
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1: 39-27. 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
1: Far side, one to this let's side. This could be a bubble screen. Williams alone in the backfield on first and 10 at their own 48. Williams going to throw. Ball caught by Ellis. Oh, I get by one tackle. 50. Ellis to the 40. Ellis to the 30. And down to the 31-yard line. But there is a flag sitting at the 45.
2: Keep it oiled up. That's
1: there is a flag on the play.
0: I asked you about that beard oil, right? You know what? I think that you should
1: holding against
0: create like a non-GMO non-pesticide, man, no chemicals, like type beard oil,
1: so back it up
0: and sell
1: 10
0: it, and just
1: we'll
0: put your face on the container because it never looks
1: Williams threw it
0: out of
1: to Ellis, got by hold one tackler, and then there's your hold. Nope, that wasn't the hold. I'm trying to find the hold. There it is.
0: Thought you did it. 7, y'all. Oh.
1: Appreciate everybody listening. Tell your friends about the so first down for Crowley. This will be about first and about 14. The ball will go back to the Crowley 44-yard line.
6: Okay, now playing.
1: We'll call it first. 14, 1:19 to go until halftime. Crowley,
6: and
1: 19, Midland, nothing.
6: Of the
1: Midland comes into the game at 8-3. Crowley at 7-4.
6: Network.
1: Same formation, bunch to the far side. One receiver to this side. Williams will throw. He's going this way, looking for Ellis.
10: And I'm happy to share with you time that I am spending on my dear friend Rachel Hill's show, Her in the Huddle.
1: We're going to pick back up on the conversation
10: in and around the Browns' decision to move with Todd Monken instead of the former defensive coach, Jim
1: Burrell
10: Schwartz,
1: now in the ball game as the head coach. Well, he was, and Ellis comes
2: like,
1: back.
2: Been there, done that,
1: second
2: and
1: down
2: you
1: and 14.
2: It. You was not
1: Crowley,
2: great
1: 19,
2: as a head
1: minute
2: coach.
1: Four to go here
2: you
1: in
2: were great
1: the first
2: as
1: half.
2: A defensive here coordinator. Now, did that play a
1: hand
2: factor
1: off to
2: in it?
1: Williams O'Keefe, looking for a little seam. Good block by Tasby to the 50, and he'll step out of bounds after a gain of about five.
2: I know they
1: five.
2: Had a bunch of rigmarole
1: so
2: and hoops they needed to jump through.
1: We've got him for 8 carries for 157 yards. Now, they are keeping stats here, so we'll get official coming up at halftime.
2: I don't
1: but I've got
2: know
1: Williams,
2: if
1: 8 for 157 on third and about 8.
2: I don't know if this was handed to him, if he knew
1: Crowley
2: he was
1: has one timeout left. Midland has two as we're under a minute.
2: I don't know, honestly.
1: Let's see what Crowley runs here.
2: Know.
1: Receiver split left
2: that's
1: and right.
2: That's something that I haven't even thought about.
1: Williams
2: I just
1: gets
2: know
1: the snap
2: that
1: in the
2: Jim
1: shotgun.
2: Schwartz head coaching record
1: gonna hand the ball off
2: was
1: to
2: not
1: Cotton.
2: Something that
1: he'll cross
2: said
1: midfield
2: that he
1: and get to about the 47-yard line.
2: I just know his defensive record
1: three.
2: For
1: it'll
2: me.
1: Be fourth
2: I would
1: down.
2: Have love for him to stay in a defensive position.
1: So Cotton three for
0: 25
1: yards on five carries.
0: My perspective is when
1: there's
0: when
1: about an 8-second difference on the play clock.
0: React
1: so Crowley
0: so
1: will run this thing down, and either Coach Lynn will call timeout or
0: no
1: take it
0: answer,
1: late.
0: As I understood that
1: punt.
0: Jim Schwartz did.
1: What a first half for Crowley.
0: There was a lot of drama
1: over this vaunted
0: that day
1: running attack
0: down the street
1: for
0: Berlin.
1: Midland. Crowley
0: right.
1: This year has outscored
0: so,
1: their opponents
0: no,
1: 109 to 90 or to 71.
0: But I often find that when people
1: so
0: react so
1: way,
0: emotionally
1: down,
0: in those circumstances where they're getting rejected or declined, it's because they
1: timeout.
0: Had a good
1: so that's his
0: feeling
1: last
0: or
1: now,
0: sense
1: what you do
0: that
1: is, Caleb, you
0: they
1: the
0: would
1: ball.
0: Get the opportunity.
1: Keep it in the air for about 7
0: right?
1: seconds.
0: And so
1: what
0: because of his head coaching background, that still wasn't going to go,
1: to go still,
0: over well. They want yes people.
3: I think he deserved a second chance to be
1: a
3: head coach.
1: And Auburn has just scored again on A&M to lead 14 to nothing on the
3: Paul
1: plane.
3: Paul DePodesta is
1: senior
3: gone,
1: day for
3: so
1: Auburn.
3: He kind of handcuffed
1: Andrew
3: A&M, Berry.
1: By the way,
3: so when you see Andrew
1: week.
3: Berry making better draft
1: Texas
3: picks,
1: beat Kentucky.
3: Paul DePodesta,
1: so
3: we still don't
1: A&M,
3: really know what his job was.
1: Texas will be in the
3: but
1: SEC
3: he's not
1: title
3: handy,
1: game.
3: You know, he's not
1: and
3: handcuffing Andrew Berry anymore. So Andrew Berry has been able to make draft picks that have been effective last year, rookie of the year. And, you know, he's made draft picks that will be impactful this year, I believe.
1: At the 47
3: so I think, you know, getting rid of Paul DePodesta stepping down and taking a job elsewhere earned Andrew Berry
1: 2 years.
3: Last year's draft picks and this year's draft picks have earned him
1: so fourth down, let's
3: time
1: see
3: again.
1: What we do
3: but,
1: here.
3: You know, when I think about it and I look at it, you're paying Deshaun Watson $46 million
1: so
3: this
1: to go.
3: Year. You kind of got to start him, even if he doesn't play well. You know, unfortunately,
1: so
3: he's been injury
1: down, we'll
3: prone the past couple years. So, you know,
1: punt.
3: You got to start him. He has to get rhythm with his receivers. He has to, you know, get back into game play, game speed, those
1: air.
3: Things, because he's been gone for 2 years. So
1: nobody
3: he has
1: back
3: to get back
1: Midland,
3: into that.
1: Way.
3: He
1: so
3: has
1: got
3: to get
1: free
3: into
1: rein
3: the timing
1: here, get it up.
3: And, you know, draw plays and running plays and bubble screens and all of that. So these are things that come with the game that he hasn't been able to do. So you kind of locked in. Where you got to start him because you're paying so much money. And I believe that I think if the Haskins had their pick, their money people, they would go with Sanders. But they're not. They also are paying somebody $46 million as well a year to quarterback. So I believe
1: so
3: that, you know, Deshaun Watson is going to start and then somehow you'll see Sanders come. But
1: second down.
3: One
1: Bridges
3: of the things
1: and McCoy
3: is,
1: in the backfield.
3: You know,
1: receiver splits to the far
3: with
1: side.
3: That being
1: as
3: said,
1: they break the flex.
3: You
1: and
3: want
1: off
3: to win
1: to McCoy,
3: games as well.
1: 40, McCoy,
3: and I don't
1: 30,
3: know
1: McCoy,
3: if you're going to be able
1: to
3: win
1: going to the
3: a
1: 20,
3: bunch of games with Deshaun
1: Watson. And down to the 19-yard line, McCoy starting to get heated up a little bit.
3: So that's one of the things, you know, from
1: down
3: what
1: to the 19
3: I've
1: with 5:40 to go. Crowley's
3: what
1: got a
3: we've
1: hole
3: seen
1: here
3: in training camp or what
1: Cameron
3: we've
1: Walker
3: heard
1: back in the
3: is
1: game.
3: That they both haven't played
1: first
3: well.
1: And 10.
3: I'm sick of the Arch Manning talk. I don't think Arch Manning is great. I don't want him.
1: 26-14.
3: We'll see what he looks like. We already saw what he looked like when he went against Ohio State.
1: On the play
3: Ohio State didn't blow them out or anything like that. Number one versus number two. Key. But Ohio State gets
1: and
3: another
1: Bridges
3: crack
1: gets
3: at them again.
1: The 15 to the 13,
3: and I've told y'all before, I always judge quarterbacks how they play against Ohio State.
1: 5-10 to go in the game.
3: How he'll play against Ohio State in his home
1: or five for Midland
3: in his home stadium. We'll see because Ohio State is close to having professional NFL players as you can
1: get. So
3: we'll see how he does against those linebackers, against the linemen, against the secondary. We'll see how he does, and we'll have a little bit of an indicator about what type of player he's going
1: to
3: be this season. So, you know, I'm just looking at this. Like, I always wanted Sanders to sit back and have
1: the
3: opportunity to learn kind of a situation with Aaron, like Aaron Rodgers had, you know, with Brett Favre, or, you know, how
1: Patrick Mahomes had behind Alex Smith,
3: and you just hope that Sanders would have the same opportunity behind Deshaun Watson, but we all know that they're just one entry away from the little man starting again. So with Cleveland Browns, you know, if somebody doesn't block, there's an injury there, and we could be suiting up for them. You just never know.
1: Hand off to McCoy.
0: I would agree with that. I'd love to see Shedeur just soak it up like
1: first
0: a biscuit.
1: Go.
0: You know, a little piece of gravy up in a corner on the bowl. Your fork, your spoon can't get to. Just like a biscuit, sopping up that time, observing.
1: First
0: he's all. You can tell he checks his playbook. The one he wears on his
1: wrist.
0: He's all like he's tuned in just to be a little more patient, especially in this new system with someone that I think knows how
1: to
0: call offensive plays.
1: Turns it up.
0: I'd like to see that too.
1: Flag on the play.
3: Yeah, but he used to call them plays.
1: This could be a hold on Midland.
3: Lamar Jackson.
1: With 4:06 to go.
0: Yeah.
3: We don't got no Lamar's
1: on
3: this
1: team. It's on Cobb.
2: I don't know.
1: He's been busy in this second half.
2: I'm just not sold on Todd Monken.
1: Holding against Midland.
2: Me.
1: Back it up, make it to the 18-yard line. Coach Fortune
2: does not
1: like the call.
2: You know what I'm saying? I'm just not sold on him. You know.
1: So one that backs him up 10 yards, two they're going to run
2: the clock. I'm just going to stay hopeful. I would love for us to be very much contenders.
1: So it's still first and goal now from the 18-yard line. Clock at 4:05 to go.
2: But I need to see two more preseason games.
3: Stay prayerful.
1: So they'll back
2: you
1: it up to probably about
2: motion,
1: the 14-yard line.
3: Yep. Stay prayerful. Right. Yeah,
1: first
3: and, it's, and it's hard, you know, because there were other candidates out there. You know, you look at the Rooney Rule, which is a bunch of bull. You know, there are other candidates out there that have, you know, been coaching. I just don't understand why they didn't make the natural transition to Jim Schwartz. I just don't understand that. You know, that will be one of the things that this Todd Monken thing doesn't work out. You know,
2: I'm just being
1: looking
2: honest,
1: in the end zone. Ball's going to be caught for a touchdown.
2: It was two stories told. I think it was one of those things that we was telling whoever we interviewed.
1: So if Crowley wants to win this game, they got to run 3:42 off
2: the
1: clock.
2: As the defensive coordinator.
1: And they can do it.
2: And I think they was giving him the hope
1: so
2: that he had a chance
1: with,
2: to be
1: 14 in
2: the coach
1: third,
2: because there's no way
1: six here in the fourth,
2: that he would have been acting as crazy as
1: so
2: he did.
1: So it's 3:42
2: and
1: left in the game, 26-20, Crowley up.
0: Allegedly.
1: Martin, 67-yard fumble recovery is the difference in this ballgame. Kick on the way by Ramos
2: with the new
1: is
2: man, and you just
1: good.
2: Quit.
1: So 26-21.
2: You did not think that you could be the coach for the Cleveland Browns. You know what I mean? Like, when you really think about that, that's really what it seems like, in my opinion. That's what it seems like. Because
1: scored all their points here in the second half.
2: Everybody else knew that
1: 67-yard return for a fumble by Martin is the difference in the ball game.
2: Meanwhile,
1: watch an onside kick here. Crowley has their hands team in.
2: And thinking that he had a chance.
1: Ramos will kick off. Titus back about his 20.
0: Absolutely.
2: That's why I think it was two different stories being
1: told. Winner gets Denton
2: Guyer.
1: And Crowley, hold on.
0: Yeah, why put him through that? You know, Mike McDaniels, he withdrew, right?
1: Each team with two
0: timeouts. Right. He saw it. Right. And this is, to me, the part that
1: onside
0: feels like
1: Midland.
0: It is more emotional because when you have some people or a person
1: 50,
0: in your ear saying
1: 45,
0: something
1: still
0: that maybe the public
1: color
0: is not privy to,
1: where's
0: that makes you feel like, okay,
1: line?
0: All right,
1: oh,
0: this is cool. I'm coming back for the second interview. Right.
1: They tried
0: it sort of implies
1: kick and it didn't work.
0: That there were...
1: And Martin, the recovery, got all the way to the just Midland 40-yard line.
0: There.
1: But where the heck
0: and
1: was the horse collar?
0: That. He was told that.
1: Oh, my goodness.
0: And this, to me, Stacey, goes back to the decision-making. And I am not an Andrew Berry
1: so first
0: fan
1: to 10
0: at all.
1: At the Midland,
0: I have never been.
1: Why didn't
0: this
1: the clock
0: goes
1: run?
0: Back to like Baker Mayfield days.
1: Here we
0: like
1: go.
0: I look at how
1: Robertson split to the far
0: the GM,
1: side.
0: Don't
1: to
0: know
1: side.
0: Him personally, but
1: Crowley
0: the GM has moved, and it's like
1: or
0: I'm seeing the same tendencies, right? Flesh out now as it relates to the way
1: and
0: that they're handling
1: at the 31
0: the decision. To
1: so
0: trade Myles
1: second
0: Garrett,
1: down.
0: Even though they said they were not going to, and this
1: bounds.
0: Was the last two
1: Coach
0: seasons, right? Exactly, straight up liars.
1: Nine
0: okay,
1: carries
0: and then
1: for
0: now this back
1: for
0: and forth.
1: Second down,
0: with
1: we'll
0: the
1: call him
2: Miles
1: two.
2: Wanted to go. When
1: 3:20 to go.
0: They should have let him go when he said, "I'm
1: Crowley
0: ready to go," but they didn't do that.
1: 21.
2: Exactly, but he had
1: don't
2: to sign
1: snap
2: off
1: it to
2: on
1: you
2: it,
1: about
2: and
1: 3 seconds, as Coach
2: Neat
1: said. That's why he has two state titles in Grapevine.
2: And just a headache anyway. Let
1: as we
2: him
1: go,
2: go.
1: He'll snap it with under 3 minutes to
2: that.
1: Go.
2: But I agree with you. But I think DePodesta was handcuffing
1: 21.
2: A lot of stuff.
1: Second
2: I agree
1: two.
2: With you, Rachel, because he put this
1: Cotton first
2: you
1: down
2: know,
1: spins
2: this
1: to the 30.
2: Oh, crazy interview
1: and do they
2: process
1: give it to
2: in
1: him?
2: Place.
1: No,
2: like,
1: third and one.
2: Who is going to go through all this
1: but the clock
2: writing
1: continues
2: essays
1: to run.
2: And all of this stuff?
0: This is how you know you got corporate people. Leading these organizations and not
1: 240 to
0: football
1: go. Down
0: people
1: and one.
0: Leading these organizations. It's
1: Crowley
0: a completely
1: a first
0: different
1: down right here
0: game.
1: Because Midland's going to
0: new
1: have to start
0: head coach
1: timeouts.
0: And Todd Monken, and I ain't mad with his age.
1: Midland has two left.
0: The amount of experience
1: first
0: and knowledge that he has
1: first and 10 if
0: cannot
1: can
0: be
1: get,
0: taught.
1: 2 yards
0: he
1: to
0: is
1: the
0: an
1: 30.
0: Intuitive style of
1: clock
0: head coach, and you need that instead of someone that's going to write the first 15 plays down
1: play
0: on a script, and then you know you're moving the ball between the 30s, but when you get to the 30, you start doing weird stuff,
1: Williams
0: right? That's not
1: going to
0: happen on Todd
1: Cotton.
0: Munkin's watch.
1: First down,
0: so I think
1: forward.
0: This is
1: yes,
0: a
1: sir.
0: Great thing
1: there
0: that at
1: go.
0: Least okay, Jim
1: go.
0: Schwartz
1: to go
0: is not here, but we're not starting with another head coach that came up through
1: clock
0: a
1: be
0: team, and he started off as the secretary of the Minnesota Vikings. Oh!
1: Clock swipes at the clock running.
0: Oh my gosh. Oh my gosh. Or a brand new head coach.
1: So fourth down. They
0: like,
1: didn't give it
0: to
1: him. To
0: me, this is forward.
1: Boy, you
0: got to
1: run wide here
0: Browns.
1: If you're Williams.
2: I know we
1: Blake
2: have to
1: now in the backfield
2: one,
1: along
2: I
1: with
2: to ask
1: Williams.
2: Ladies,
1: fourth down and one. Minute 48
2: so
1: to go.
2: So it hit the media
1: and
2: yesterday.
1: First down for Blake. Jonathan Blake with a first down. That's big.
2: Of
1: now
2: Midland
1: will have to start using
2: back.
1: Timeouts with 140 mm-hmm. or 100 seconds to go
2: what are
1: and running.
2: Thoughts on that?
1: 26-21 Crowley.
0: Look what Dallas did. With Von Miller.
1: The clock is running. 90
0: I mean,
1: seconds
0: we need
1: to go
0: all
1: until
0: the
1: we
0: help
1: move
0: we can
1: on to the next
0: on that
1: round.
0: Line,
1: what a game this has
0: I'm,
1: been.
0: I'm telling you, our linebackers, linebacker core, I'm all for it. If he's in shape, come on.
1: Crowley.
0: Did he not have
1: lead,
0: the best attitude when
1: go
0: he was
1: the
0: here?
1: The winner gets Denton Guyer next week.
2: So, Rachel, I have already had this argument all day yesterday.
1: Midland calling timeout.
2: Like, oh, well, we needed
1: with
2: that.
1: A minute 13
2: I agree with that. But this is the same person that retired in the middle of the season on Detroit, right?
0: Okay.
1: As Cotton.
0: Yeah.
2: And
1: Will Sweet.
2: He left
1: Cotton,
2: here
1: 30.
2: With,
1: Cotton,
2: he was a
1: 20.
2: Head case
1: down to the
2: 18-yard
1: line.
2: He had a bad attitude. And
1: Midland
2: he
1: will call timeout with a minute to go.
2: About this when he left. So
1: we'll
2: I
1: take it with
2: know,
1: him. Crowley
2: like,
1: up by the count of
2: yes, we do need
1: 26-21.
2: And we need a veteran
1: 1 minute to go.
2: But do we need it
1: until we move on to round three?
0: I think that anyone that comes into a Todd Monken system
1: Crowley,
0: is going to be different than anyone
1: to go in
0: even
1: the game.
0: Playing for Dan Campbell or
1: Guyer
0: the former regime. You remember, I don't know if you watched my kid's post-game presser. When he looked at the media and said, give me credit, at least the one challenge,
1: so
0: I think he called. He said, I got that bleep right.
1: Will
0: give
1: Sweet.
0: Me credit for that.
1: Cotton,
0: and he was letting
1: Cotton,
0: the media know,
1: 20,
0: no, you know, if you're going
1: to
0: call me out for the good things, too.
1: And Midland will call
0: energy,
1: timeout with a minute to
0: that
1: go.
0: That type of leadership that these
1: so we'll
0: players are going
1: him.
0: To respect
1: Crowley
0: top
1: by the count of
0: hands down
1: 26-21 1 minute to go
3: you know once
1: until
3: a cancer
1: on,
3: always a cancer and you said that this
0: wait
3: know,
0: we're talking about I'm talking about Andrew Perry play, I'm sorry
3: a Zedarius oh okay and I don't know that's necessarily gonna change you know one of the things is you know Todd Monken being a first year head coach maybe he feel like he can get that over on a first year head coach because this person has never done it before but that, you know, we talked about there being a lot of toxicity in this locker room and stuff. And you kind of want to start over with fresh faces, fresh attitudes, players that believe in the system that you're trying to implement and things like that. But you want to get rid of the old and bring in the new and bring in new attitudes and get rid of that toxicity and those negative people from the locker room.
10: I hope you enjoyed today's show. More to come. And I want to take a moment to thank each and every one of you for making time to tune in and listen. And remember this. You do not have to be where

0: Cleveland with 50 seconds to go, as that was caught, was not going to be denied. Got first and 10 at the 10. Now,
1: Ardmore Dallas with
0: 50 seconds to go, as we watched the Crowley version of the Bush push. Still spinning.
2: I'm Christian Spokes.
0: Still spinning. Now we're going to start pushing. There's Cockle in there pushing,
2: heavy disciplinary sanctions following the post-match altercation between Argentina and Spain at the conclusion of the World Cup.
0: So Crowley will kneel down.
2: Leandro Paredes received a 10-match ban.
0: So Crowley, 26-21, 50 seconds to go until round three.
2: Eric Garcia by the throat.
0: Don't know when, just yet.
2: To the ground.
0: We will try to find out as soon as we can.
2: As one of the longest in World
0: it will
2: Cup
0: be
2: history,
0: in the Dallas Fort Worth area, so we don't have to travel that much.
2: From national team
0: what
2: selection
0: a game by your Eagles to
2: year.
0: Hold on
2: the Argentinian
0: and stop this
2: Football
0: running attack of Midland.
2: AFA
0: but the
2: was
0: speed of Crowley was the difference in this ballgame.
2: $21,000 for team
0: Caleb
2: misconduct,
0: Williams was the difference
2: fan
0: in this ball
2: behavior,
0: game.
2: And displaying a political banner following
0: first
2: their semifinal
0: 10.
2: Match.
0: And Crowley's going to the victory.
2: Sports Network Brief.
0: With 50
2: I'm
0: seconds
2: Christian
0: to go.
2: Spokes.
3: Become an exclusive
0: all Williams has to do is just kneel down
3: Sports
0: and we can
3: Network
0: celebrate and go to 8-4 and get ready for Denton Guyer.
3: To our daily breaking news recap.
0: Williams.
3: Plus, your product-specific commercial will air directly
0: we'll snap it
3: afterwards.
0: And go down and
3: that's
0: get pushed.
3: 23 reads and 23 times for your commercial to be heard.
0: We'll have
3: believe
0: to kneel down
3: me,
0: one more time.
3: If
0: what
3: interested,
0: a win
3: call
0: for your Eagles.
3: So we hit the third round. Today.
0: Against
3: that's 214-412-3983.
0: Don't know where or when yet, but it will be close.
3: And become a sponsor of the BGC Sports Network.
0: Friday we'll be there. If it's Saturday, depending on what time,
4: common.
0: We'll have basketball
4: while they can
0: and
4: develop earlier, these non-cancerous tumors are most
0: the
4: prevalent
0: Crowley
4: during
0: Eagles
4: a woman's reproductive years, with an estimated 26 million people between ages 15 and 50
0: playoffs
4: affected
0: your
4: in the United
0: score,
4: States
0: Crowley,
4: alone.
0: 26,
4: but now, there's a
0: Midland,
4: procedure
0: 21.
4: That can remedy that. 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
1: And hotel.
5: It's your night, you know, the Cowboys are playing, man. You know, you got to ease out.

0: Monster out here trying to put in the effort. But, you know, pretty much our roster is really already set before they go into this game, man. I don't think it's going to be too many surprises.
1: My name is Cedric Bailey, and I tell you what, it's time to talk sports. Football season is here. We're getting ready for some college football. We got a lot to talk about. Joining me from the windy city of Chicago is the Brooklyn Boy, representing Empire Sports, where it's still blue, orange, and blue skies.
2: Hey, I gotta admit,
3: I like that introduction. How's everybody doing out there? Yes, it is still orange and blue skies. Thank you, Sid.
1: I got to be kind, man. I'm gonna do that. And Santoria's in the house. What's up, Santoria? Oh. He's got Packers and Green. He's got the Bucks. Hey. Milwaukee. Is that right? Wait a minute. Milwaukee Brewers and the Green Bay Packers. So he's looking good. You know.
4: Hey, man, look. Let me tell you something. Green Bay is holy ground. Milwaukee is confusing ground. And the Bucks is just, I don't know what kind of ground it is.
1: And by the way, I forgot to tell you, Greg, when I was talking to Santoria earlier, I just happened to say, well, you need to get ready because Cowboy fans are losing it. They are going crazy. Did y'all hear somebody broke in his house while he got on the training camp? Did y'all hear that?
0: Got 4, 5, 6 years in him.
1: Yeah, man, they broke in his house.
2: Okay,
1: and I would say the only person they probably know is somebody that been to your house while you were there, and they knew you were gone. What do you think, fellas?
2: I'm defending Dak, man.
3: I think a lot of this stuff that happens with these players. If you notice, over the last three years, there's been a lot of robberies with professional players. It's definitely an inside thing.
1: And he come home and his house has been ramsacked. So, CD, we hope that everything goes together. He's a Louisiana guy, by the way, from New Orleans, right, Santoria?
0: Good surprise in Dallas.
4: He's from Louisiana, man. He really is has done a great job.
1: Yeah. And so that now that Greg, what was happening, I was talking to Santoria earlier, and his sister-in-law heard me say, well, we need to watch out for Cowboys fans. What did she do, Santoria?
0: They showed up out of nowhere.
4: You should look out. We're going to the Super Bowl
2: Unbeknownst to a lot of people.
3: I love this time of year when every Cowboy fan has the same.

0: Peterson.
1: But Greg, let's open that with you talking about Little League World Series baseball. Have you been keeping up with it, Greg?
2: The one out of Oklahoma.
3: Man, this is one of my favorite times of the year, man. I love Little League World Series. I played in Little NFL. League. I played. I coached Little League.
0: Georgia Southern.
3: I remember playing in tournaments. I remember. We was one game away from going to Williamsport, and we lost. And it's one of my things on my bucket list that I would love to go to Williamsport and catch a game or even cover it. You know, I've seen they show people covering the games, and I'm like, man, that's got to be me. But this is a great thing. You got eight teams from
1: around the world.
3: Around the world, and this year was the first year that Curacao actually has their name across their front. I think it used to be the Caribbean, but they do have a Caribbean team, and now they have Curacao. So Curacao is actually doing real well. They are the favorites to win the international side. But got two girls that are playing in the Little League World Series. Both are great. First time in Little League World history. The other day there was a no hitter thrown on the same day.
0: In the Little League World Series.
3: So this is, I don't know if you've been keeping up with this, Sam, but this has been a great Little League World Series so far.
1: Yeah. Sam, anything you want to say on that?
4: Yeah, we
5: glad to see the Great Lakes region.
0: We see championships.
5: Glad to see the Great Lakes region get a big win over the Southwest region, because, you know, when you look at baseball traditionally,
0: two different times.
5: You know, anything in the north, you know, Wisconsin, Illinois, Indiana, Ohio, not necessarily known for a lot of big baseball, just because, you know, you don't play baseball all year round.
2: There's not two different levels, Mr. Cowboy. Make your case.
5: For the Great Lakes region to have a team in there and win, I think is big. Kudos to Japan. They were able to stave off a great
0: game by the
5: Europe and Africa region. That was
0: y'all
5: a 3-2 ball game. And so, I love the Little League World Series. You really see the genuine love of the game. You know, this is before you get poisoned in the NILs and stuff like that.
1: Yeah, you're right about that. Nah. Looking at the games that are taking place, you got them in Tacoma, Washington. They beat Phoenix. City, Alabama, they beat them on last Wednesday. You got Bridgewater, Massachusetts. They lost 2-1 to Bayonne, New Jersey. And then Seoul, Korea, they knocked off Vancouver, Canada. 7-0. Then you had Leon NC. Yeah. I don't know what that is, but they played against Santiago Domingo.
3: Nicaragua.
1: Yeah, the Dominican Republic. Is that right?
3: Leon NC is Nicaragua.
1: Nicaragua. Okay, they beat them. Santiago 2-1. So when you look at all this and all these games that are going on, it's just incredible to see what's going to be happening as well. So, Greg, keep up posted. Anything else you want to add on this, Greg, as we watch these games?
3: Just Sam says something about before I get to the NIL. One thing is right now watching the game, it's in extra innings. And the Little League World Series has taken on the atmosphere of the MLB where a runner goes to second base.
2: You said that last season, too.
3: Which is good. Also, for the MLB, yesterday, I don't know if you guys caught it. I know Sam probably caught it. The Field of Dreams, which all the Little Leaguers, they have a field which is in Williamsport. They make it into a major league field.
0: And guess what happened?
3: And every year they have it's called the Field of Dreams. So you have the Milwaukee Brewers play against the Atlanta Braves. And I don't know if you saw how that game ended. On the double play at how they scooped it. It was a great play to end the game. The Braves won 3-2 or 4-3, something like that. But this is a great atmosphere. The kids get a chance to get autographs. They get a chance to be with the major leaguers all day yesterday. So shout out to MLB. And this Little League World Series on the collaboration.
1: All right. Well, thanks a lot for that report, and we will be getting back with you. Since we're on baseball, we might as well talk about Major League Baseball and check out the standings as well, because in the American League, there's going to be three teams in the AL East that's going to make the playoffs. And those three teams are the Rays, the Yankees, and the Boston Red Sox. Greg, I don't know what they're doing in Boston. But they've been playing some great ball.
2: Okay,
1: man.
2: Well, I'll tell you this.
3: Let me tell you something. Boston is probably one of the hottest teams in baseball in the second half of the season.
2: Right now,
3: they are
2: in their division.
3: Three and a half games out of the first wild card

0: spot. The Yankees have the first wild card spot.
1: The Giants have a different
0: Boston is three and a half games up behind, and then you have Texas right now, which is the third wild card spot. They are 6.5 behind Boston. Cleveland and Texas are tied right now. Toronto was in last place in the AL East. They're 1.5 games out of the wild card spot. So this is going to come down, actually, to the this is going to come down to the last week of baseball, most likely, for that last wild card spot.
2: Yeah, you know, you're right about that. They were talking about that on MLB and on the various networks, how close that wild card spot is. Because when you look at it for that last spot, Cleveland and Texas And then Toronto and Minnesota and Baltimore.
3: You don't really believe what you say. Well,
2: come on now. Baltimore and Toronto.
3: Out your mouth.
2: Are you kidding me? All five of those teams still have a shot right there?
1: All the way.
0: Come on.
1: Fool.
0: Let me tell you still have a shot. You have Detroit, Seattle, Baltimore, Minnesota, Toronto. Detroit is only 3.5 games out of the last wild card spot.
3: In a week.
0: I got to give it up to San Antonio and Milwaukee Brewers.
3: You're telling me. From the Cowboys.
0: Have the best record in baseball.
3: A lock for one first or second in the division. To now they might be
0: the
3: third because I said the 49ers is going to be third.
0: I never said the 49ers was going to be second in their division. You guys got some threats this year. I need to just get me a Milwaukee Brewers shirt.
3: Looking like a bottom 10 team in your division
0: they really,
3: this year.
0: This year, their uniforms have really been nice. I got to say that. Milwaukee uniforms this year have been nice.
3: You said the Cowboys is going to be third.
1: My thing was this. I was just focusing on the Dodgers have won six in a row, the Padres have won three in a row right now.
0: The Padres are starting to play really well in baseball. The National League, and I'll tell you this.
1: If you come out of
0: the National League this year to get to the World Series, you deserve to win.
1: Well, Shotty,
0: there's not going to be an easy. It's not going to be an easy wild card, a divisional round. When you talk about you're going to have Atlanta, Philly, Milwaukee, Chicago, the Dodgers, and San Diego.
3: You better put some more thinking into your thinking.
2: Hey, Greg, by the way, I did watch the Cubs and the White Sox series. I think the Cubs won two out of three games, and the White Sox won the day game on the last one. But, man, from the way they had those crowds in there, man, there at Wrigley Field in Chi-Town, it was bananas.
3: We ain't going to make no adjustments,
0: man. Listen, that was a playoff atmosphere. Right now, you got to understand, the White Sox are leading their division right now by 3.5.
3: We're not going to change.
0: Cleveland's playing strong. Cleveland's won four in a row. That division is going to come down to the prior last week.
3: You tell me what Dan Quinn knows for.
0: I'm going to tell you right now. To get the White Sox. When the last time the White Sox and the Cubs been in the playoffs in the same year?
3: What Dan Quinn is known for is blowing the lead in the Super Bowl. That's what Dan Quinn is known for.
0: I don't know who was playing. Do you really want to know what Dan Quinn is known for? Blowing the lead in the Super Bowl
3: when all he had to do was run the ball.
2: I had to look that one up to see what's up on it. But what was the atmosphere like there in Chi-Town?
3: And guess who was the other part right now with him?
0: You know, yesterday's the Bears probably the Cubs and the White Sox right now.
1: Yeah, the people.
0: Sold out crowds at the White Sox Stadium. Before, when you could go to White Sox Stadium,
1: it looked like,
0: you remember that movie Major League when Cleveland Indians was the beginning of the game? That's how the White Sox Stadium used to be. But right now, man,
1: the NFC right now, listen, South Side and North Side right now is thumping.
3: What do you say? He say who?
4: Well, yeah, you don't say that too often. Usually, it's either one or the other.
1: So according to this, they said 2020
4: was the last time the Cubs and the White Sox made the playoffs in the same year. But that was the short, you know, that was the COVID short year.
0: Was that the year? What year did the White Sox win? Was it 21?
3: It sounds good.
2: But they said they've never met in the World Series. Yeah, but they have.
1: The White Sox won at the top of their division. They've only been to the playoffs. It might have to come down.
4: The White Sox and the Cubs have only been to the playoffs in the same year three times.
1: But the Seahawks,
4: 2008, and before then, 1906.
1: That's why Mike Evans is essential.
4: So,
1: and on that note, folks,
4: I can't remember when the last time
1: y'all stay locked in with us.
2: Well, they said the Cubs lost to the Dodgers and the White Sox lost to Tampa Bay. That was in 2008 in that time period. And you're right, 2020, it was during the pandemic.
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4: Dana Brown's contract was set to expire at the end of the season. And now assistant GM Charles Cook, Gavin Dickey, and Connor Huff, along with Jeff Bagwell, was a great Houston Astros, will be taking all the responsibility. But yeah, how would you like to be in first place in the general manager in the fire?
2: He must have said something to piss somebody off. And by the way, it says Wrigley Field is bigger by 1,000 seats than Wrigley Field. 41,649 seats compared to 40,615. So,
4: Wrigley,
2: it's much older. It was opened in 1914, and the White Sox stadium opened in 1991. Wow.
6: And the BGC Sports Network is giving your business or organization the opportunity to be a part of all the intense high school football action by becoming a sponsor of our Football Tonight broadcast featuring the Crowley Eagles.
4: To see some of the great
6: from
4: teams
6: exclusive
4: that they had,
6: deals like the pregame and halftime show, all those guys, to first downs,
4: you know,
6: touchdowns,
4: what really is amazing,
6: timeouts, scoreboard,
4: the level
6: and more,
4: of love that
6: plus title sponsorship,
4: Cubs
6: we've
4: North
6: got
4: side.
6: You covered.
4: I mean, there's clear division, North Side, South Side.
6: Then call 214 412-3983 today.
4: That the Cubs have
6: once again, that's
4: 214-412-3983.
2: And also, I want to say this because we got to hit
6: and
2: this
6: one
2: break.
6: Of our representatives will get back with you.
2: The first African American
6: it's
2: for the
6: football
2: Cubs.
6: Season.
2: It's from Dallas,
6: and as you know, in Texas, football is king. Call 214-412.
2: But we got to hit this break when we come back. We're getting ready for some college football and breaking down. Greg's got some information about the WNBA, much more. 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
24: In case you haven't been listening, here's what you've been missing.
25: Can't pitch, can't field, can't play.
16: Right now,
23: sorry, man. It's like giving like the team, giving the poor franchise.
25: Yeah, well, I mean,
23: it's like a minor league team.
3: Ohio
23: the
3: State.
23: Moves.
25: Yeah, but the thing, the difference is, Mike,
3: which
25: is that the A's have plenty of major
3: Ohio
25: league talent.
3: State is
25: they actually look.
3: At
25: we
3: the
25: have
3: top
25: a dude that's the
3: State,
25: so-called
3: Georgia,
25: ace of our rotation,
3: Oregon,
25: Luis Severino, who was once the ace of the Yankees.
23: Hold up!
3: We everywhere, man.
16: Georgia, that'll be a good beat.
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2: 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Greg Hyman. Let's go ahead and talk WNBA.
16: Get up out of here.
2: Checking out the standings, man.
3: Oklahoma
2: the teams are
3: 10.
2: Qualifying for the playoffs. I tell
16: Oklahoma,
2: you what, that Nafisha Collier, since she's been back with Minnesota, they are on a roll. They done won 6
3: Texas
2: in a row. They've won
3: 12.
2: 9 in their last 10. How good are the Lynx,
3: Alabama,
2: Greg?
3: Alabama 13.
0: The Lynx are good enough to win, but they got to get it done. That's the key with me to the Lynx. They haven't been able to get the last. I think they lost to the Liberty in the finals.
3: Michigan
0: they've been
3: 16.
0: Getting to the finals in the last couple of years. They haven't won. Yes, they've won it back in the
3: I
0: day
3: mean,
0: when they've had Maya Moore and the crew.
3: It's
0: but
3: the poll,
0: it's been a minute since Minnesota's won. The last 3-4 years, they've been on the cusp.
3: Like
0: you've
3: I
0: got
3: said,
0: the team to do it. You got Olivia Miles there.
3: Right now, it
0: probably
3: don't
0: one
3: matter.
0: Of the best players in the WNBA NBA right now. She's probably very she's
3: top 12
0: box
3: teams,
0: office right now.
3: I believe.
0: They got to get it done.
3: Taking 12
0: this, I think
3: this
0: is their year
3: 16,
0: to get it done.
3: What's the
2: yeah. Hey, man, what about the Indiana Fever, man? They've been getting
16: yeah,
2: a lot of primetime games here, man.
16: So
2: it's like right now, if the playoffs were to begin today, it would be a 4-seed versus 5-seed.
3: That
2: would be Atlanta
3: saying, I mean,
2: versus Indiana.
3: Hey,
2: you know the league wants to see Angel Reese going up against Caitlin Clark in
3: the
2: first round.
3: 10,
2: you know what I mean?
3: It should be a lot to get in.
0: That would be
3: the playoffs.
0: The ratings would go out the roof for that playoff series.
2: Mm-hmm.
3: Man is every man for
0: you would probably have sellout crowd in both arenas in Atlanta and in Indiana. I think you would also probably, I don't know where Atlanta plays their home games, but you would probably have to move
16: I can agree with you on
0: that series
2: They play in a small arena, but you have to put them at State Farm downtown. You know what I mean?
0: Yeah, wherever the Hawks play at, that's where they would have to go.
4: They play out in College Park. As a matter of fact, it's where the SWAC basketball tournament is at. It's not right by the airport.
3: A lot of teams, I think, can be switched around.
4: It's near a lot of hotels and things like that, but it's right by the airport out in College Park.
3: Like I said.
0: Yeah, they would definitely have to take that series to the top.
3: To the playoffs, man.
0: State Farm, for sure.
3: So if you can finish in the playoffs, then you did what you accomplished.
2: Clark went out and scored 37 points.
3: You got a chance.
2: They're playing great ball, so it's going to be interesting to see how it goes.
3: And that's what also, the surprise team,
2: the sleeper, is Golden State Mavericks.
3: Getting a chance to go win it.
0: They are the sleeper.
1: Man, it's crazy you said that because
0: I think Golden State
1: Dusty
0: definitely is the sleeper.
1: Dusty, the Vortex.
0: We'll definitely have to see what they do in the playoffs.
1: Be a, another quarterback.
0: They got the number two seed right now.
1: Man, there's a lot of
0: they're half a game up on
1: Vegas.
0: Screaming
1: OU and championship.
0: I'm going to tell you another good team, and, young team. The Washington Mystics are actually playing really well.
2: Oh, yeah.
1: The press is
0: Dallas
1: on
0: has plummeted. I don't know over the last.
2: Well, they won their last two games. AZ Ferd is out.
1: Right.
2: And Paige Bucker is finally stepping up and playing. They surprised.
1: I'm pretty sure
2: they whipped Seattle Storm. That's what they did. But the Mystics, you're right. They're looking really good. You know,
1: AP might say.
2: They came back and beat the Portland Fire 105 to 100. Austin ended up. The Chicago Austin hit 31 points and 10 rebounds. And Angel Reese is a rebound machine for Atlanta, the Dream. You know
1: Eli
2: what I mean?
1: Eli Bowen.
0: I'll say this. I'm going to be honest with you. I think Angel Reese, honestly,
1: well, we know
0: gets,
1: he gonna play
0: she
1: on
0: should
1: something.
0: Get improved player of the year. Honestly, I mean, she gets a lot of flack, but I watched her play,
1: where,
0: man. And
1: where do you got her, man?
0: Her game has just gotten so much better, man. Mm-hmm. And she is a workhorse on the boards, man.
3: Got who?
4: Yes. But you know what? The reason I think that she's finding her own game. Players want to come in and have scoring is good and all this and all that. But when you start to find your own game like Angel Reese has,
3: it's the rebounding machine. I don't know what no other team.
4: Look at what Dennis Rodman did in his career. He wasn't known as a scorer, but he is the most prolific rebounder in NBA history. So when you start to find that type of game like Angel Reese is, you really start separating yourself from everybody else.
3: What defense it is.
2: Yeah, and they only have about 12 games left, and they got this FIFA. What is that, a cup? Are they going to get to play foreign ball, you know, international ball? Is that right, Greg?
1: With that,
0: yeah, they got to go home and play for their respective countries.
1: We have to give them credit to that.
0: Which should be good, interesting.
1: Championship caliber coach.
2: Yeah, definitely during that time period.
1: I know
2: so we'll definitely see what's going to happen on that. Still got a little time, and we're just going to check it out and see what's going on in there. Meanwhile, let's go ahead and talk a little NFL and talk about some football. And so did you guys get the chance to watch some of the exhibition games? How did the Packers do, Santori?
1: Unless you went down, though. That's a lot
4: Here's the thing.
1: Those are some good, solid teams.
4: I want you to
1: end of the season, some of them may drop out.
4: I call this fake football.
2: Okay.
1: Don't know how to see.
4: I don't put too much into it because how many teams have we seen? Oh my God, they're 3-1.
1: Four
4: and under in the preseason to end up in last place on the draft board. But that being said, you know, it's spirited. You got a little fist fighting going on in there. You know, I think that
1: are we gonna do that game?
4: Keyson Nixon, if I'm not mistaken, he's quarterback, he's not guaranteed a starting role now.
1: Red River Rivals.
4: You know, there's just a lot of different things, a lot of different storylines here for the Packers.
1: No, that's your birthday.
4: But here's my thing with
1: you. See, they.
4: I want to see what they do week one of the season.
1: We might have to catch that
4: when real football is being played.
2: Okay.
4: They get ready to play. What is that? Because I know they just got
2: done
4: playing at Denver.
2: Y'all going to open up against the Vikings on September the 13th.
0: Is that game home? Or is it Minnesota?
2: It is Minnesota.
1: Well, you know, not being in the stadium, but we could be in some
4: spot. So they had a good game against Denver. They won that game.
3: Yeah.
4: Kyle McCord, I think he had 118 yards. And Will Shepard had 47 yards receiving. All that's great.
3: But I
2: Where's McCord out of?
3: To the game because
4: I forgot where he's out of.
3: It's just well, you, to get in the game, first of all.
2: Your schedule, if you play your cards right and you beat the Vikings, then you should take out the Jets and you should take out the Falcons. You possibly could go 3-1 or 2-1 and then get ready for the Buccaneers.
3: Play the Bears. Two or 3 hours in traffic.
2: And see that game. That game is at home.
1: 2 or 3 hours.
4: Let me tell you something. I just want to take one game at a time. We got a preseason win against Denver. We got McCord. I think that boy's out of Syracuse. I'm almost certain. But, you know, I'm cautiously optimistic when I watch fake football.
2: Okay. Well, and then looking at the schedule, you got the Cowboys, and that's going to be at Lambeau Field.
4: It is going to be in God's country, and I love it because you don't see the Cowboys come to God's country much. They're always going down there. But, you know, look, I just want to see when the lights are on, when you get ready to play week one of the season, just how good you really are. And I think that –
1: I want to see where you got
4: some friends who are saying, man, we look really good. Now, slow down, Kyle.
2: They calling you already, Sam?
4: And look at
2: my screen now. They said you guys got a 58% chance of beating the Cowboys.
4: And guess what? The Cowboys that we good this team.
0: Wait, what week is that?
2: That's in October. It's October 18th.
0: You can put out any prediction right now.
3: I'm
0: just saying because, you know, Green Bay.
1: Okay, name.
0: I'm definitely gonna pick when we do our picks of the week. I'm definitely gonna pick Green Bay. I'm never gonna pick the Cowboys. So I mean, it doesn't matter.
4: Is there ever a situation that you pick the Cowboys
3: on one team? You got Kyler Murray.
0: Yeah,
3: you got Kyler Murray. And he will JJ.
0: Honestly, this year, I'm probably gonna pick them a couple times. Honestly, I don't think Philly is as strong as people think.
1: I thought you were saying about.
0: And the reason I see that is I think they got a good defense, but I have to see Jalen Hurts in the role that he plays. Without having AJ Brown, who's going to be the true number one on the outside? Who's going to win on the outside?
3: Oh my God!
0: And remember, Saquon Barkley had a bad. He had an okay running year last year. Are we going to get the Saquon from the Super Bowl year? You know what I mean? Which team is going to show up offensively for the Eagles this year?
2: Okay. Well, you know what I told Santoria on today? I said the reason why the Dallas Cowboys are playing pretty good on defense, and if you remember this, we talked about Christian Parker. And Santoria, what did you say about Christian Parker? His HBCU run and his run with the Eagles and the Broncos. You know what I mean?
4: Yeah, you know, look, when you get a chance to have somebody that has HBCU ties and you get into the NFL, affection, affinity for that coach just because you know the role that they had to take in getting to where they are. So, you know, you really like it. I mean, you can even, you know, you can be a former coach on a team that you hate. But if there's an HBCU coach that's on that staff, you're going to root for him because you know that role was very, very hard.
3: You got three quarterbacks.
2: Yeah, and he came from the CIAA.
4: Yep,
2: he coached at Virginia State.
1: Sam Donald's my
2: and then he also coached at Norfolk State. So he's been in Virginia.
3: Sam Donald.
4: Yep.
3: Y'all wouldn't have been. Sam Donald would have won y'all a Super Bowl.
2: Involved there, and it was a great recruiter as well. So he was worked with Latrell Scott. And played a major role of developing coach. So Scott gave the young Parker his first opportunity, and he graduated from Richmond, and now he's credited Scott with pushing him. And that's what it's all about right there. You know what I mean?
3: Evidence tell you. I don't have to tell you.
4: You want to be able to find a coach that can get you, that can push you and get you to the next level. When you have that, I mean, Kurt Cegnetti is a prime example because look what he did and how long he stayed in Alabama in the same position under Nick Saban.
3: What team could he start on?
2: And by the way, Parker's 34 years old. He's young. He's the youngest defensive coordinator in the league.
3: No, he can't.
2: And you know what happens on that one? If he does Raiders, real well with the Cowboys, a team won't go out there to be the next HC. You know?
3: What teams can he start on?
2: So,
1: In the NFC,
2: we'll just see Arizona. How things go. I'm just talking a little bit.
1: But
2: anything else in the NFL you guys want to talk about? What you seen?
1: A little bit better.
3: No, you don't. No, you don't. You always said that. You always said that because he's your backup, and when he get in,
2: talk about that.
3: The first quarterback game he get in and have to play, you'll be your whole total right? chain.
0: Oh, forget that.
3: What happened? You've been doing.
0: Forget that. This is why Cleveland is what they are as an organization.
3: You know.
0: Deshaun Watson gets booed by the fans.
3: I'm telling you.
0: He goes out there, has a press conference.
1: Quarterback, man.
0: And then after what happened this weekend, if the fans are booing Deshaun Watson,
1: it's a tough division.
0: They obviously see that he's not what they were talking about. He's not the quarterback for them right now.
2: I see what you're saying. They just made the announcement. Todd Monken says that he's going to be the starter week one against the Jets.
0: And then they showed his first pass
5: when he comes to Dallas
0: in practice after he was
5: everybody healthy. Big Trent still holding the starter, down. He throws a duck into the dirt.
0: And if you're a Cleveland fan
3: that's another problem.
0: What are you feeling if you're a Cleveland fan
3: win your division.
0: After what happened this weekend, and then the coach comes out and says,
3: You didn't worry about your division.
0: I mean, do you really show up for game? I mean, the Cleveland fans should boycott game one.
2: Wait a minute, hold on. No, don't say that.
3: That's another thing
2: what they gotta
3: Dallas got to worry about.
2: There's two teams I know that wore bags on their head, and Santoria knows who I'm talking about. The first one.
3: We don't have to worry about none of that. Y'all not in our division.
4: That's right.
2: And the second the Cleveland Browns.
3: Y'all need to worry
0: about they wore bags on their head because how bad they were. Forget being how bad they were. If you're a Cleveland fan, do you even show up for the first home game, Chad?
4: For sure. I mean, you can't look. Deshaun Watson.
5: They're going to battle with the Rams. I can't even stun on that.
4: He kind of went after the Cleveland Brown fans because.
5: I can't stun.
4: When he played with the Texans last year,
5: he got hurt in Cleveland and they applauded him.
4: They cheered.
5: I know that you said 15. That's
4: and
5: just
4: he
5: like,
4: kind of went after the fans the bottom a little bit of the in his bottom. Press conference. Saying, this is my personal thing, but, you know, I'm not going to say any of that. But my job right now is to be a quarterback here. So you're going after Cleveland fans, basically. After getting $230
3: million. Out of 32-star quarterback, you know, he's number 32.
4: Fans are not going to really feel you, and now you're getting moved. And you're the starting quarterback for this team.
5: Y'all don't pay Mr. Cowboys' words no attention.
3: I'm just rambling right now.
2: Let me just say this. Maybe –
3: The guy has proven.
2: Maybe they say, okay,
3: he,
2: we got him. We're paying him all this money.
3: Has.
2: Gave him that money last year. And we'll see. We'll give him two or three games.
3: He don't have the makeup to win a championship.
0: Yeah, but if you're a fan right now, you got to be feeling some type of way.
5: I'll say he still have to.
0: The fans has
5: to get that dog in him.
0: Aren't the fans paying the salaries?
5: And he
0: got to
5: show it this year.
0: I don't know, fans, you don't got no butts in the seat. Todd Monken or the owner, what are you doing? I don't think the rewriting of his book is going to change anybody's opinion.
2: If they would have dropped him, they would have been 46 million.
5: Off of that book, he can write down going to the Super Bowl.
2: His contract's 5 years, $230 million, fully guaranteed.
3: He can write the last time my team that I took to the Super Bowl has
0: my
3: won
0: point
3: a Super
0: is,
3: Bowl
0: you still ain't got
3: to
0: start him if at the end of the day,
3: 94.
0: The fans don't want – you think the fans want to support
5: him? Yeah, and on that note, y'all.
0: Are going to support
5: that's
0: him?
5: That's the end of segment
2: two. Do you know how much
5: you're
2: doing?
5: Y'all hold
2: it
5: down. We'll be right back.
2: He got
5: on this
2: 1
5: station.
2: Million. He got a four-year deal, 4.6 million.
5: BGC.
0: But here's the thing.
2: Greg, you got to play like you're the owner, man.
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0: Because
7: and
0: we're in a rebuild stage anyway.
7: You'll be
0: so
7: heard
0: let us
7: by
0: lose
7: worldwide
0: with
7: audience. Call
0: 214-412-3983. Who don't really care for us. We don't really care for him.
7: 412-3983.
0: That's what the fans are saying.
7: Become a part.
0: It's time to move on from
7: Deshaun. Future forward online sports network. The BGC.
4: There's a lot of fans that just like, why is he starting?
8: Do you
4: on
8: know
4: my
8: someone
4: team?
8: With
4: you know,
8: a drug or alcohol problem?
4: I get, why
8: get help
4: he's
8: right now.
4: Upset
8: insurance may
4: of the
8: cover
4: way that
8: everything.
4: He went off
8: stop
4: that field
8: the
4: last
8: drug
4: year
8: alcohol
4: after the
8: nightmare.
4: I get
8: a drug and alcohol problem
4: hitting
8: you too close to home. Get help right now. Insurance may cover everything.
0: You can't.
8: 800-694-1127.
0: 800-694-1127.
8: That's 800-694-1127.
0: How many times have we seen people pay somebody money if they don't play? At this point,
6: Working on
0: you taking a loss
6: space,
0: anyway. But don't know where to start with the money that you paid the show. You gonna take a loss regardless.
6: We can help you bring your dream project to life. Whether you're building a backyard oasis,
0: 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Why? Because guaranteed. Studio, whether he plays or not.
6: Or a wellness space.
0: You're gonna pay him.
6: We've got everything you need in store and online.
0: But I'd rather have my fans
6: with
0: happy
6: project guides and free delivery options.
0: Didn't
6: it's
0: have,
6: easy to go
0: thing,
6: from dreaming
0: I you,
6: to doing.
0: The Sean steps out
6: the
0: of
6: Home
0: that.
6: Depot.
0: Wait, does Cleveland play for their first
6: get
0: game
6: more
0: at
6: done
0: home? Wait, let's look that up. Are they
9: Liberty
0: at home
9: Mutual
0: first
9: Insurance
0: game?
9: Company
2: see,
9: presents.
2: Just, I was reading the notes of what the fans are saying. I said, does
10: and
2: anybody want to pick him up?
10: And Doug for the final
2: you know,
10: question.
2: Trade
10: category
2: for him
10: is,
2: with the answer. I think what they'll do is
10: climb.
2: They'll just play him now.
10: All right, Limu, what do you think?
2: And then they'll see later on during midseason.
10: We're going
2: you know,
10: with.
2: You have quarterbacks
10: Liberty
2: that
10: Mutual
2: get
10: customizes
2: injured
10: your car insurance,
2: time
10: so you only pay for what you
2: he
10: need.
2: He might you know, be available then. But
10: so
2: to answer
10: close
2: your question
10: we
2: about
10: looking
2: the schedule,
10: for stairs.
0: They don't play home. Their first home
10: only pay
0: game
10: for what you need
0: is game three.
2: Yeah, they're on the road. Jacksonville, they're going to stay in Florida. They got
11: to
2: play Jacksonville.
11: I'm Ryan Blaney, a third-generation race car driver.
2: Open up against Carolina.
11: We dedicate a lot of our time to going as fast as possible.
2: And then they'll play.
11: My grandpa Lou is the reason why my dad and I started racing. 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
12: They said at the College Football Playoff Committee now wants to expand the playoffs, and that means they're going to prolong the season. So what are they saying? 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You went from 4 now to 12. Now what do you want to go to? Because the debate is on between 20 shirts.
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28: So you telling me Ant-Man, LaMelo,
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28: Rudy Gobert,
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28: seeing, what you just,
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28: I'm
32: people that look like us,
28: you
32: and sound
28: me,
32: like us, and dress like us,
28: or whatever.
32: You
28: guys through the Spurs,
32: even though he doesn't even claim us.
28: You said Kaminga.
32: These are all things that Tigers,
28: you said,
32: you know, as a life coach, a certified life coach, I would raise a bunch of these questions to him.
3: And I said, that ain't raised no bar. Himself, man, that ain't moved no championship meter.
32: He's been able to do it on the golf course.
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9: 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That's lit.
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17: Okay, we'll see. I'm not saying it either. This is going to be tough. The West is tough.
19: Okay, now playing BGC Sports.
17: We know you got to go to OKC, so that's...
2: And we are back talking sports in the mix with the crew, Cedric Bailey, along with the Brooklyn Boy,
3: I'm confused on what you're saying.
2: You can check them out with the Orange and Blue Sky show that comes on before this one. They get ready to host the Banners in October.
17: OKC versus the Timberwolves.
2: LeBron James. He's going to be sitting there looking at them when they come on out. So that's coming up real soon in October. Santoria Black is in the house. He's got his brand new Green Bay Packers jersey and he's bringing his cheesehead out of retirement. And then, of course, he's with the Brew Crew. So we are excited, fellas. So anyway, let's go ahead and talk about this situation in the NFL as we get ready for these big games. It's coming up real soon. I'm excited. I don't know about you, Greg, but how are you feeling? What are you looking at? And by the way, I think your guys had Jameis Winston. He's a good backup to have. I think he's better than Deshaun Watson. What would you say?
5: I like James Winston as a backup. I think he's a very doable backup. He does his thing. He's the best motivational speaker you can ever have. I mean,
3: well, I can pray for you.
5: He's going to get it done for you.
2: What do you say? We're on the outside looking on the inside. He said something.
3: In the finals of the Western Conference. I just don't see a scenario.
2: Preseason games this week, Thursday, you got the Vegas against... Wait a minute, that was last week. We got to go this week. So it's only one preseason week left. Let's see, the Steelers at Buffalo, Cleveland at home against New England, Vegas at home against San Fran, Los Angeles against Los Angeles, Chargers, Rams. It really doesn't matter. We're just ready for week one and looking forward to that to begin. And it's just
17: going
2: to be off the chain. I can't wait, man. It's going to kick off in September, man, right after Labor Day.
17: I can dig it.
5: Yeah, I can't wait.
3: They might go in with a top five, number five.
2: Yeah, it's going to be phenomenal. New England's going to open up against
3: Seattle.
2: Then on Thursday. Okay, so we got Wednesday night football. Thursday night football. San Francisco versus Los Angeles. That's going to be down in Australia. Then you'll have your college football games on Friday and Saturday. Then on Sunday, we'll kick it off during that time period. And then on Sunday night, it's going to be the Dallas Cowboys traveling to, of course, MetLife Stadium to take on the New York Giants. Monday night, Denver versus Kansas City. That's a pretty good opener right there. And that's going to be...
4: We forgot a big one on September 10th.
2: And that's going to...
4: And the Rams in Australia. Right.
2: Yes, that's going to be a good game. The 49ers.
4: Bro, 49ers and Rams in Australia, week one.
17: We know one place where young guys...
5: Did the 49ers get any receivers?
17: Your guy LeBron James, he's stepping into the...
4: Over there.
17: The 76ers.
4: I think they'll pick one up when they get to Australia.
5: They all hurt. Shoot, they all hurt.
17: Man, what's your thoughts on that?
4: I told my wife this. I said, you know what? Your team has more injuries per capita year after year than any team I have ever seen in professional sports.
2: Well, did y'all hear that the owner got arrested?
3: Prostitution
2: case. His name is York.
5: God, dog, what's going on out there? With
2: seriously, that's the story, man.
5: What's going on out there with these people these days, man?
3: Man, one of the greatest of all time.
4: I want to say this in the right way.
3: Catch the goat.
4: Privilege does not mean that your money is going to get you out of trouble. People are going to find ways in order to show you that you still have to follow laws. When you get a whole owner that gets arrested for prostitution or soliciting, I guess you could say, there's going to be some things said about that. I mean, you know, you got to be careful in this day and age.
2: Do you know where they said they found him at? They said he was at the Wheat Hill Mobile Home Community. At a mobile home park.
3: A lot of it.
4: You at the trailer park. What you doing?
3: So that's how we're looking at it.
4: What you doing?
5: When did it get that bad? You got to slump down to the trailer park.
17: So you can see him propelling
28: along with Jalen.
4: Keeping it real a little bit too much.
28: Maxi and Embiid.
2: Is he banned?
28: Is Cone.
2: I don't know. What is
28: it? Them to
2: oh, it says,
28: a
2: oh, he said he filed for a divorce from his wife. Her name is Danielle. Finals.
5: No.
4: Yeah, I bet.
28: Are you serious?
4: I am nobody's trick.
28: Or are you trolling right now? You trolling the fans, Mr. Cowboy?
3: I don't think Philly will be in a championship.
5: Man, oh man, oh man.
3: Because
2: he oversaw the building of Levi's Stadium in Santa Clara.
28: Do you see their roster?
2: I mean, anyway, I'm moving on. This is just crazy.
28: Who's going to be the number one go-to?
2: Okay. I want to go out of college football right now. We're going to close it out, get ready to talk about college football. We got some big games that are coming up this week. And, you know, like last year, you had Ohio State and Texas.
28: This week, on Saturday, week one,
2: you got TCU. They're going to play up against North Carolina. That game is going to be in Dublin. They go around the world and play that game in Ireland. USC is going to play San Jose State. That game will be on Saturday afternoon. North Carolina State versus Virginia. Jacksonville State versus North Dakota State. These are just all basic games.
28: He get a chance to rest.
2: You know, to kick off the season as well.
4: Week zero.
3: When is Embiid play the season?
2: Yeah, you're right.
28: He don't even have to play a season. He can play 60 plus games if he wants.
4: Week zero.
2: But they said week one.
28: Or minutes can decrease. He go in there and bust 14 real quick. He going to have some nights.
2: So it kicks off this Saturday. He might have a chance to watch some games.
28: He might hit 20.
2: Sacramento State, Eastern Michigan, Stanford. Florida State playing New Mexico State.
28: No, nobody has different dynamic.
2: UNLV versus don't Memphis. Have to play, so that's what it's going to be like. So
3: he can play 60 games.
2: It's going to be interesting.
3: I mean,
2: so
3: every
2: we'll
3: team
2: be
3: in
2: checking
3: the league,
2: out.
3: You can
2: chance watch some
3: can play
2: football
3: 60 games.
2: We already talked about the rankings and everything,
3: healthy.
2: So we'll see what's up
3: that's
2: on that.
3: The
2: Santorini thing as we close up when we wrap up on this college football. We should be looking forward to because HBCUs. How are we looking on that as well for the games this weekend?
4: Mississippi Valley will kick off the season on Thursday.
28: So
4: they travel to Thibodaux to take on Nichols.
28: He can't play a full season.
4: Grambling will be at home to take on Clark. But the game of the week is
28: Southern
4: against Alabama State in the Birmingham Classic. That'll be big. New coach for Southern, world-class football player against Eddie Robinson and a team that everybody's saying is a perennial favorite in this conference. And so you have that storyline. You have the Battle of Bands, which the bands will be great. They have all the festivities and all the other parties and all this other kind of stuff going on. But like Coach Aaron James said, it's got to be a football game. And this is where we're going to see. Is Southern on the rise, or are they going to get absolutely massacred by Andrew Boddy in Alabama State?
28: I can't see it, Mr. Cowboy.
2: You're right about that. So when's your first game?
28: Not only going to sell out.
4: It is Saturday. Clark and Graham.
28: Going to be box office.
2: And that's
28: going to
2: be in Louisiana.
28: You know that he's going to perform.
4: Grambling is the return of Ashton Green. He is now the offensive coordinator. He played at Grambling. Offensive coordinator for Terry Sims and Clark Atlanta. Terry Sims, new football coach. No stranger to the SWAC. He was with Alabama State last year with Eddie Robinson and then got the job at Clark Atlanta.
28: I mean, of course, it'll probably be New York.
2: It's going to be interesting on that one. What channel will we be able to watch?
28: I mean, Orlando's going to make a
4: case.
28: SWAC
4: TV.
2: On SWAC TV. All right, got you.
28: Toronto may make a case.
2: I see Norfolk State, they're getting ready to open up too as well. Michael Vick has made his announcement of who he's going to be going with the quarterback. I was just checking that out. So it's going to be pretty interesting.
28: Man, I
2: Howard
28: know
2: versus
28: left,
2: Alabama A&M. That's coming up too as well. That game's
4: the other big one.
2: That's a SWAC MEAC challenge.
28: Texas
2: we'll be able to watch
28: Oklahoma
2: that on NBC.
28: Battles.
2: And I think that's going to be
28: high
2: great,
28: school
2: man.
28: Football
2: I can't
28: popped
2: wait to
28: off just
2: check out these
28: the
2: games
28: night,
2: as well
28: last
2: and
28: night
2: see how things are looking
28: with,
2: like.
28: With
2: Jinx,
28: Oklahoma. Trojans
4: that's always a big game in Atlanta. Talk
28: South
4: to John
28: Lake,
4: Grant, who was over the Celebration Bowl and MEAC SWAC Challenge. Again, this is Sam Shea, his second year as head coach. Got a much healthier team against the Howard team that is going to be pretty doggone good to MEAC.
2: All right.
28: Mr. Cowboy.
2: Greg, anything else you want to add on college football? We got about 5 minutes left. And by the way, what are you guys talking about on the show that we need to be checking out?
5: What did we talk about?
3: NFL. Man. I don't know if this is something
5: we just
3: new.
5: Talked about it yesterday. I can't remember. Got to tune in and listen.
3: Roughing the passer.
5: Monday through Friday, 717-828.
28: Early touchdown.
3: And they picked
5: college football. Russell wins
3: the
5: job in Alabama. After they called there was a quarterback who left high school early. Thought he was supposed to get. He was going to be the number one. Thought even he left early because he came in thinking he was going to be the number one. Kalen DeBoer shocks everybody. Goes with the kid Russell, who's a dual threat quarterback. We'll see what he has to offer with Alabama. Alabama, I think, is picked to finish fourth in the SEC behind LSU, Texas.
3: For some reason, he got picked up.
5: Georgia.
2: Gotcha. By the way, I just saw who Norfolk State's going to be playing. They're going to be playing Winston-Salem State. That game is on this Saturday night. And that's what the game is going to be on. Alabama versus Howard, Southern Alabama State, Central State versus Kentucky, Elizabeth City State, the Vikings versus Fort Valley, Benedict College, John C. Smith.
17: Give them another
2: year.
17: The
2: Battle of the Border Classic, Fayetteville State versus Shaw, Norfolk State versus Winston-Salem State. So it's going to be a lot to check out on this weekend. I can't wait to see all these incredible matchups. Of course, like you said, Sam.
3: And also, Hampton's going to be playing with Virginia Union and Lynchburg.
2: Grambling State versus Clark Atlanta. How is it for the opener?
17: And
2: Grambling only gets about, what, four games at home normally there?
17: Von Miller's older, homie.
3: Hold up,
4: which is unusual. You'll see more than four games, and that's a lot. Per year, fans. But five games at home this year. Two at home. As a matter of fact, Clark Atlanta and then Central State. So back to back games there. And then of course you got another back to back set in October, homecoming against Auburn State the following week.
3: So you got
4: some heavy hitters right there in the thick of things in October. So it's going to be a big year. As a matter of fact, they'll come over to the Dallas area twice. They'll take on TCU, if I'm not mistaken, that's on the 12th. And then they'll have a week off and be back to Dallas for the State Fair Classic.
2: Yep, we're already starting to run the commercials. We got the commercials. I talked to Al Walsh just the other day. So we're going to get some tickets. You know, just be listening.
5: Why is it that Grambling only gets that many home games a year?
4: Grambling is known as a team that travels the country.
17: I'm just saying,
4: you know, when Coach Robinson was coaching, he believed that you come to Grambling, you see the world.
17: Most of the fans were used to having just three home games at Eddie G. Robinson Memorial Stadium.
4: He played a lot of classics in your Grambling. You played the Whitney Young Classic in New York. You played the Gold Coast Classic in San Diego. You played in the classic in Memphis against Jackson of Tennessee State.
3: You played a ton of classics year after year.
4: Because the last, I'd say, 4 years, we've seen more and more games being played at home. And you went from three games to four games. And people were like, wow, that's a lot of home games. But now you're up to five home games.
17: We'll talk about this on the next one.
4: The athletic director at Grambling said, you know, hey, we want more fans to be able to enjoy home games.
17: Peace out, man.
4: The problem with that is that you have a fan base that has changed drastically over the last 15 to 20 years. You have industry that's left. State Farm left. You had God that left. You had GM that left. And so with all of these industries that left, these were your blue-collar workers that bought season tickets. So you had 10, 12, 15,000 fans at Eddie G. Robinson Memorial Stadium. You just don't have the same clientele anymore because you have a lot of these industries that have left.
1: With your BGC
4: and so it's just very different
1: Network
4: now. But five home games, it's a lot of home games. But there's no reason why Arizona Cardinals fans
1: with a decisive 34-13 preseason victory.
2: Tell us what you think about these names
1: puts together a
2: as you get ready
1: first
2: to talk
1: half,
2: later on during the show. We got to put our Heisman watch.
1: With touchdown strikes to Malik Davis
2: Jeremiah
1: and Jonathan
2: Smith,
1: Mingo
2: State,
1: for 53 yards,
2: receiver.
1: Along with a one-yard rushing touchdown
2: TCU,
1: to open up a 24-6 halftime lead.
2: Ole Miss,
1: explosive receiver
2: Darian
1: Camden
2: Mensa,
1: Brown
2: Miami,
1: tore through the
2: QB,
1: secondary with a highlight 70-yard catch and run. While Jonathan Mingo hauled in 62 yards and a touchdown to fuel the battle for depth.
2: Manning, Texas,
1: rookie linebacker
2: Deshaun
1: Barham made his preseason debut
2: Rick,
1: with five tackles and a tackle for loss. And cornerback Siobhan Revel Jr. added an early interception off Gardner Minshew to set up Dallas' first touchdown. With your BGC Sports Network brief, I'm Eric Inley.
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6: commercial
2: still early,
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2: So just
6: believe
2: be thinking about it,
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2: But you know,
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2: they're
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2: gonna,
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6: 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That's 214-412-3983 and become a sponsor of the BGC Sports Network brief.
4: Yes.
2: He's a real deal.
4: Dante Moore is a beast at Oregon.
2: Mm-hmm.
4: You know, him deciding to return to Oregon instead of going to NFL, I think that was a huge, huge lift for him. And I think somebody that's going to get some looks this year is the kid out of Miami, and that's Darian Mensah. I think that he's going to get some looks. And then, of course, you're going to have, Sayin at Ohio State. He's going to be there because it's Ohio State.
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1: It's the end of an era as the NFL officially ends the All-Star Game tradition after 75 years, officially eliminating the AFC-NFC Pro Bowl game and the flag football event that briefly replaced it. League executives and player reps acknowledged that an exhibition game right after the postseason makes little sense. Players consistently opted out to avoid injuries, leading to low effort and a lack of true competition. Under the new format, only the 88 originally selected players will earn the official Pro Bowl nod. No replacement players will be added. The NFL is now shifting entirely from staging an event to honoring elite performance. Selected players will still earn legacy recognition, uniform patches, and an invite to an in-person celebration in Los Angeles. With your BGC Sports Network brief, I'm John James.
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4: Well, ladies and gentlemen, as I stare at the calendar of 2026, I have noticed that we are in the last week of August for the season of baseball. Willie Epting Jr., Shake Back, hashtag Brothers of Baseball Show, BGC Sports Network. It is your boy, man, holding down. We are rolling solo once again, of course. Back after an off week. I am slowly matriculating my week back onto the diamond and back to the microphone in order to deliver you guys all the good stuff regarding baseball, because it is just that. And I'm only just mentioning baseball because the Little League World Series is going on as the airing of this show. And I'm going to be talking a little bit about the Little League World Series and one Anthony Johnson and his compadre or his comrade or his contemporary or whatever you want to call it.
5: That, of course, being
4: just stay quick. Oh, here we go.
5: Pretty much.
4: That, of course, would be his comrade, his fellow left-hander, and that is Cooper Thiessen. We're going to get to that here in just a second. We got all things baseball, good, bad, and ugly. Power rankings, the don't jump minute coming in the second half, or in the second segment, rather.
5: Joe Milton.
4: Third segment, yes, we will continue the power rankings, and we will get to the hashtag look ahead. But before we actually get into anything, first and foremost, this first segment, it is being brought to you by the Big Game Christian Sports Network. I'm telling you right now, thank you guys for tuning in to the hottest feature forward online sports network in the collective galaxy, the BGC Sports Network. Hashtag BGCSN1 and hashtag BGCSN2. Stream us while you work, clean, cook, or all of that at home on Alexa by saying, Alexa, start BGC Sports Network, and check us out at bgcsports.net for schedules and upcoming events. And one thing that is on the horizon, as a matter of fact, it is here, and that is football tonight. Of course, those Crowley Eagles looking to soar above the competition here in North Texas. Okay, before we get to any baseball or any of the things that is on the docket, the word came out Tuesday afternoon.
5: We're looking for somebody that can come in if something happened to Dak.
4: Queen of country,
5: still got four, five,
4: beloved
5: 6 years,
4: philanthropist. You know? I can't even think of enough superlatives to describe this young lady. Dolly Parton has passed away at the age of 80. You may remember her from some movies that she's done. One of my favorite movies of all time is 9 to 5, when she played Dora Lee. I can't remember her last name on the show, on the movie, but Dora Lee. And she was the ditzy secretary for Mr. Hart. And the dream that they had, and they chronicled that. That was, to me, that is one of my favorite movies of all time. And of course, all the things she's done in entertainment and the world of music tree, or whatever you want to call it, just the music industry itself, the generations that she has impacted, not just on stage, but off stage. She is one of my favorite entertainers of all time. And for Dolly Parton, who had really just begun to get back into the things in terms of performing on a regular basis. I know that there was going to be some events that she was going to be doing that she had to cancel. Her doctor told her that she did not need to be doing any traveling around this, you know, during this period. She had some

0: of those women and one of those people that really stood on her principles, and she really didn't care too much about what other people's other people's opinions of some of the things that she stood up for.
1: Gonna be in the NFL.
0: One thing that I remember her standing up for was when Beyonce did the country album, and a lot of some of her fans they kind of criticized her by saying, "Why is Beyonce taking on country music? And, why are you supporting that?" And her response basically was, "Look, art is art. Art is art. It doesn't matter what color the person is that's making it, what gender they are. Art is art." And I love that about Dolly Parton, because it came out in her performances, whether it was on stage or on screen or whatever. Just one of my all-time favorites. And when I found out the news on Tuesday, I actually texted a couple friends of mine. I was like, "Yo, did you hear that Dolly Parton passed?" And they were like, "No, I didn't." Yeah, she passed. And I really got teary-eyed because of, simply because of everything that I'm in or going through right now, but because, and I'm going to say this, I'm going to come back for this on the Dump Jump Minute in the next segment, but what I'm saying is that when you reach a certain point in your existence, man, things that used to matter just don't matter anymore, and you become more compassionate, you become more empathetic, and you really become more of a human that should and would exemplify the love of Christ. So, rest in peace, Dolly. She was 80 years young when she passed.
1: We're looking for championships, man.
0: They said that she passed away peacefully at her Nashville home around family members. And again, I'm going to say a little bit of this for the next segment and in the Dump Jump Minute. So, rest in peace, Dolly. We're going to miss you.
2: Come on, man.
0: Okay, on to some Major League Baseball.
2: What are you talking about?
0: I don't know whether to laugh or cry, or cry to laugh.
1: I'm confused on what you mean with "come on."
0: It's so hard that I'm crying, or crying so much, crying so much and so hard to where it's just so funny. Because this past week's good, bad, and ugly exemplified all of that, essentially in a couple of different games, or in a game, in one game, and for an entire division. So, big day. Without further ado, let's bring it back.
1: The good, the bad,
0: and the ugly. All right. So, the good from last week, or from the week previous, how about those Milwaukee Brewers? They already have a stud pitcher in Jacob Mizrowski. They have another stud pitcher. I forgot his name just that quick. But he was actually the one that pitched and won this game for the Brewers in this game against the Seattle Mariners. And you can easily say that this was a Green Bay Packers Seattle Seahawks game, because the score was 22-0.
2: They might lose.
0: 22-0.
2: The same.
0: That means,
2: rhetoric.
1: And guess what happened?
0: What happened? Did y'all three touchdowns. And on the last touchdown, they just went for two just for an insult to injury. Now, in this game, or for this particular game, the Brewers had done this only three other times in their history. And I say only because 22 runs ain't no small feat. You just can't get there by saying we're going to go out here and score 22 runs in this particular game on this particular day.
2: No, sir.
0: But the Brewers really did most of their damage in the final parts of the game. I think they had like four runs in the eighth, five runs in the seventh, five runs in the eighth, and nine runs in the ninth. So you already know that the Seahawks slash Mariners, they were running on fumes in terms of their arms as far as being able to pitch. And you know, when we see games like this, you're going to see position players going out there and having to take the bump because they just ran out of pitchers. Or the game is so far gone, what is the use of bringing any other relief pitchers in? You may as well just save them for the next day or the next series or whatever the case may be, the next game. But look, they got the 3PO award. Pitiful, pathetic, and priceless. And the good is that they put the pitiful and the pathetic on Seattle. Now, this is the same Seattle Mariners team that everybody in the world, including me,

0: pick to win the AL West and have a deep run in the playoffs and possibly go to the World Series. But everything in that city and in that franchise, or on that franchise, rather, has they underachieved so miraculously this year, and we're going to get to that here again in just a second. It is unfathomable. In that game, they hit four three-run home runs, all by Christian Yelich, David Hamilton, and Luis Lara. And Jake Bowers comes to the plate, and he actually just launches a two-run shot himself. So the good, the Milwaukee Brewers in their 22-0
1: all the way
0: spanking the Green Bay Packers slash Seattle Mariners slash Seahawks the bad how about the AL West, but more particularly the Astros, they relieved their duties of their GM Dana Brown. I think he had been there for maybe 4 or 5 years. They had gone to the playoffs under Dana Brown,
2: but that team has some decent talent, they have some older talent.
0: Of course, I've never wavered off of what I see. Oh my gosh, Jose Altuve and George Springer in the West.
2: Looking like a bottom 10 team in your division this year.
0: They have also lost six of their last eight games coming into the season. They are under 500, or 500 or below, like every other team in the American League West.
1: Then I started, and this is getting into the ugly portion of this segment.
0: Because the ugly again is the American League West. Why, talking on the heels of the Astros who relieved the duties of their general manager, Mr. Brown. How about there's a third team in this division that have released or expired their general manager this season? Of course, you had the Angels with Perry Alvarez gone. You have Athletics, David Frost, who had been there for 20 plus years. Also gone. So tell me, ladies and gentlemen,
2: we're going to do the same thing we did last year.
0: Is it that the only team in this division that still has their general manager that they had at the start of the year is in last place? I'm sorry, you tell me what Dan Quinn is known for. They're in first place.
1: What's his specialty? They have underachieved also because, continuing with the good, the bad, and the ugly in the American League West,
0: every team, again, 500 or below, it gets a whole lot worse, or a whole lot more ugly for the American League West. Not one team has a 500 record better. Y'all know how I love digging into these stats. How about the fact that there are no teams, the people, and the Rock means none, that have a positive run differential. The Mariners, of course, they lost a 22-run, whatever it was, whatever you want to call it, in one game. I'm going to give a shout out to my boy DJ CC for the most part of the season. They're really the only squad that had had a positive or plus in the plus minus run category. But again, when you lose 22-0, I think they lost another game last week. I need to dig into that last week where they lost another game by like 10, I want to say about 10 runs. So this team is so ugly. This division is so ugly. The first place team, the Texas Rangers, only has a 48% chance to make the playoffs.
1: They're the division leader, by the way. Tell me, how is it that you could be leading your division going into the last days of August and your percentage opportunity is under 50%?
0: That's why, ladies and gentlemen, I've never seen anything like this before. So I'm just going to go ahead and say it this way. As a matter of fact, I'm going to let The Rock say it because he says a lot better than I do. He said it like this.
3: Unfortunately, uterine fibroids are extremely common, affecting approximately 70 to 80% of all women by the age of 50.
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0: Hashtag Buzz the Baseball Show. 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Willie F. T. Jr. Y'all come back and holler.
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12: So if Mike doesn't have... He didn't win until he got there.
13: Here's what you've been missing.
12: Ultimately.
13: Now do you,
12: so,
13: I know you
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0: be Michael Jordan, I'd be a fiend with Puka Nacua and Davante Adams, and go to another level.
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0: boys. Shit, you got Mr. Cowboy in the building. He usually be in the kitchen whipping it up. You got your boy Full House. Mr. Cowboy, what you don't cook when we do that 49ers Cowboy game, man? Because I'm going to be over there at your house.
1: Hey. You know the first thing I'm
2: going to
1: do?
2: Welcome back.
0: Gear.
2: Second segment of the hashtag Brothers of Baseball show right here on
1: the first thing I'm going to do is I'm going to go in the Sports kitchen and I'm going to open my cabinet.
2: Boy, Willie F. King Jr.
1: I got a can in there.
2: Back on the bump once again, man. So glad to be back on the air with you guys. Thank you for holding it down for me, man, in this tremendously difficult season that I am in. And speaking of just that, we're going to start talking about that here in just a second. Just in case you missed it in the first segment, yes, we did talk a little bit about Dolly
0: Mr.
2: Parton.
0: Cowboy, can we talk?
2: And she passed away, of course,
0: the
2: on Tuesday
0: football rankings.
2: At the
0: right
2: young
0: pull
2: age
0: that up on
2: of
0: your
2: 80. We're going to get back to that here in just a second as part of the Don't Jump Minute. And we also brought back the good, the bad, and the ugly, Big Day, for the first time, and I don't know how long, but I
0: can
2: tell you that the last time we did the power rate, or the good, the bad, and the ugly, I'm pretty sure that the American League West was a part of the ugly. And just like that time, it's been named a part of the ugly again in this particular episode. So, before we move any further, though, this second segment, it is being brought to you by us. Who is us? Sorry, babe.
1: Week one is
2: the big game. Christian.
1: Ohio State.
2: Sports Network, and I'm telling you again right now, thank you guys so much for rocking with us for the last 14 years. You've been supporting the BGC Sports Network, and for the last 8 years, the BGC Sports Network too. So for all of us, to all of you, we want to say thank you, and more thank yous. And thank you again for continuing to roll with us into the future and beyond. You know what's funny is that I actually asked
1: Big Day,
2: what is the beyond? How do you go beyond the future? So what he told me was, I don't know. So anyway, we're back in for the second segment. Glad to have you guys. Thank you guys for checking us out on Facebook and
1: Oklahoma
2: Instagram through the Shake Back Media Group's Instagram feed. As well as good grief. Don't Jump is on my mind because I guess
1: Texas
2: I gotta hurry up and get
1: 12.
2: To it. But the
1: Alabama
2: the
1: 13.
2: Don't Jump Instagram feed, as well as
1: BYU
2: for,
1: Facebook 14.
2: On the BGC Sports Network. So
1: Michigan 16.
2: Once again, thank you guys out there for all that you do in supporting everything that we are trying to get done here.
1: It's
2: okay.
1: The poll.
2: So before we actually get to the the second segment in terms of baseball,
1: right now it don't matter.
2: I just really want to comment or talk a little bit about the Don't Jump Minute.
1: I believe, and
2: of course, Don't Jump is the life coaching practice that Patrice and I started, and the podcast, Don't Jump the podcast itself, she was the brains behind that. And
1: with that being said, I mean,
2: in this season, and nobody knows how long a season is going
1: to
2: last, right?
1: Season at 10,
2: none of us know. Now, I'm not talking about the seasons, the natural seasons. I'm talking about the spiritual seasons that we go through and that we battle through
1: for themselves,
2: all of our lives, right? These are the things that I'm talking about. So the Don't Jump Minute is really just from that. And I know it says a minute, or I'm saying a minute, but it will probably be a little bit longer than that. So here it is.
0: But now,
2: as I said in the first segment, Dolly Parton has gone home to glory. I touched on how she was one of my favorite entertainers.
1: I
2: loved her in 9 to 5. I loved her music. And I loved her humanism as an entertainer of that monstrous proportions.
1: The ultimate goal is to get into the top.
2: But when I say the Don't Jump Minute, when I first found out about
1: you can finish in the playoffs,
2: her passing,
1: I got teary-eyed.
2: And I got so teary-eyed that I really had to fight
1: against
2: chance.
3: to go out and win a national championship
2: before the show.
3: And that's what college football has become now.
2: It's just when you have someone to go win it. That is very, very close to you, a spouse, man, a child, or whoever. And I'm only going to speak from a spouse's standpoint,
0: Dusty,
2: in this particular part of the segment.
0: Dusty.
2: Because
0: it used to be
2: the way that death
0: quarterback
2: hits us now.
0: Man, there's a
2: it's
0: lot
2: completely
0: of
2: different.
0: Analysts has been
2: it completely
0: screaming OU.
2: It completely shifts,
0: and, you know,
2: your whole entire mindset and what has actually happened in the realm of the spirituality.
0: I think we preseason number
2: so
0: one.
2: We become when I say we, I mean those of us that are in the season of mourning and loss and grief and all those
0: sure
2: other things.
0: In the top three,
2: we become more patient.
0: Different
2: and we become less patient all at the same
0: AP
2: time.
0: Might say,
2: and I'll explain
0: Ohio
2: that
0: State
2: at another point, but
0: OU,
2: that's the don't jump minute for this particular part of the show or this particular episode, rather.
0: Such.
2: Again, rest in peace, Dolly Parton, and all of us that loves you as an entertainer and as a singer and all those things. And your family, of course. I mean, we're all just going to miss you terribly, so. Rest in peace and glory, and we will see you again. All right, ladies and gentlemen, let's get on back to some baseball.
0: What do you got on
2: that? Because this is the hashtag Brothers of the Baseball Show, and this is what we do. We talk baseball. We talk real life, too. But so yeah, in the second segment, I was talking about the good, the bad, and the ugly, and how the Astros and the entirety of the American League West landed themselves in the bad and the ugly. So, but here's a piece of good in the good, bad, and the ugly as it relates to the Houston Astros. They have a designated his name is Yonder.
3: I can tell you what I can tell you about what I follow.
2: Forgetting people's names, y'all.
3: And that's Oklahoma's got a great defense.
2: They have a designated hitter, and his name is
3: Yordan
2: Alvarez. I don't know why I want to say
3: it's going to be a top defense in college football. That's all I can tell you.
2: First baseman from the A so much. But anyway, it's a Triple Crown watch. Yordan Alvarez is leading the American League in batting average with a .320 clip. He has 36 home runs, which also leads the American League. And he's also leading the league in RBIs at 90. Now, the last time we saw a Triple Crown winner was Miguel Cabrera. I think he actually played first base during that time. So he actually won the MVP. And believe it or not, that year, it was a tight race between him and I want to say it was Mike Trout, but I'm not 100% sure. But the MVP race was close because, of course, the Tigers were sort of in a playoff contender, or they really were a playoff contender. And he played a position, unlike Yordan, who is a DH. And a lot of people are turned off by that when it comes to the MVP voting. But when you add the extra ingredient of a Triple Crown winner, that might make it a little bit more difficult. But here's the thing as well in the American League. Because the league has been so bad. And I mean really bad. Who else is going to emerge out of the pack with Yordan to possibly go after this MVP MVP award in the American League?
0: Go down.
2: I think a lot of it is going to depend on what the Astros do. They fired their general manager. Actually, I think it was it may have been Tuesday. Or Monday, but they fired him, or they decided to mutually split. We know
3: time,
2: how that is.
3: But I ain't never went to the game.
2: So Yordan is, look, he's got the command, the respect of
3: to get in
2: baseball
3: the game, first of all.
2: Managers and pitching coaches
0: all
2: over the place. As a matter of fact, the last time I went to a baseball game was the weekend after the All-Star break. And the Astros were in town.
3: Two or three hours.
2: And that dude came to the plate
3: two or three hours
2: with first base open and a runner on second. And I think it was either one or two outs with the Rangers holding a slim lead, and they walked him. They walked him. So that's the kind of respect that he commands. But again, a lot of it is going to depend on what the Astros, how they finish the regular season. And for that division with the Astros and the Mariners as well as the Rangers.
0: Cowboy,
2: that thing is really up for grabs. It's going to be up for grabs all the way probably into the final weekend of the year. And as bad as the American League West has been, there's nothing more exciting than the hunt for October. Okay. So moving on to the next part of the show.
0: This is something that,
2: and shout out to my boy Mike Fuji. He has a brand new mental health podcast for men and women, if I'm not mistaken. He asked me to come on it, but due to a scheduling conflict, I'm not able to make it. And I haven't spoken with him in a minute, but something that we used to do during the show was we would dig deep into our nostalgic minds, whether it was hitters' batting stances or whether it was old-time stadiums or whatever the case may be. I think we, we did characters from sports movies, baseball movies, just all kinds of stuff. So in keeping with that tradition of our twisted, nostalgic minds, I got a question. I'm going to put it up on the screen for everybody that's watching, and I'll describe it for everybody that would be listening. Here it is. Do you guys remember these candy bars? Baby Ruth.
0: I thought you were saying about
2: O. Henry. And the Reggie Bar. The reason why I asked this question is because, number one, I got a twisted imagination. Number two, I think these things are really, really good for old heads such as myself to talk about these things. And if I'm not mistaken, I actually did some research. And I actually found out that the Baby Ruth candy bar was actually not named after Babe Ruth. How crazy is that? Now, O. Henry, of course, was named after Henry Aaron, time, all-time home run hit king. And then Reggie Jackson from the Oakland A's, as well as the Baltimore Orioles, as well as the California Angels, as well as the New York Yankees, where he hit three home runs in a World Series. Excuse me, in a World Series game. Oh, by the way, a feat that has not yet been matched. Mr. October. Before the league expanded and expanded its postseason, when the World Series was in October, and actually not in November, this candy bar was named after him. And of these three, my personal favorite, I'm going to rank these in this order.
3: You got Jalen Hurts.
2: Number three,
0: I said Hurts.
2: I would put Babe Ruth. I don't know. It's just something about all those peanuts lumped together like that. Now I do like Snickers, but Snickers has another thing or another ingredient that maybe offset the peanutty taste to a great degree, which is the Newies. And then number two, I'm going to go with O. Henry. I do love that bar. I wish that they would bring it back. And then Reggie Jackson was my favorite of all time because he was my favorite player during the time that this candy bar actually came out. So, number three, I have Baby Ruth. Number two, I have O. Henry. And number one, I have the Reggie bar. Okay. All right, Big Dave, we're going to keep on rolling on into the show, man. We got about 4.5 minutes left to go in the segment. I think I want to go ahead and go to the Little League World Series because what I have been seeing there in the Little League World Series has been really nothing short of complete entertainment. And the play, and here's the thing too, ladies and gentlemen. For those of us that play baseball in the sandlots or in the street or in parks or wherever,
3: you said the NFC.
2: You really can feel these kids out here doing it for the love of the game. Now, of course, it is commercialized now, and there's sponsorships. And I'm not saying that the kids are getting paid, but I'm not saying that the kids are not getting paid. I'm not saying that the parents are getting paid.
3: No, you don't.
2: But I'm not saying that the parents are not getting paid too. But you know, there's all kind of commercialism in it now. It's on various platforms. You can watch it anywhere. But they're doing it for the love of the game. And I saw the country of Curacao. I think he was on either Sunday or Monday.
3: The people
2: and that's where Atlanta Braves second baseman Ozzie Albies is from. And he actually had a picture taken with that team. And he was on the Curacao team. I want to say it was back in 2008 or 9 or something like that.
0: You just talking about NFC,
2: but I thought that was really cool. But in terms of the play on the field, there is this tandem by the name Anthony Johnson Jr., AJ Jr., and Cooper Thiessen. They are both pitchers and, of course, hitters for the Iowa team that played New Jersey in one of the earlier rounds of the tournament. Now, Anthony Johnson and both Cooper Thiessen are both left handers. But here's the thing with Anthony Johnson. In the game against New Jersey, he took the bump.
3: That's another problem. You were the best strong.
2: He allowed one hit.
3: Don't worry about Dallas.
2: 15.
3: You didn't worry about your division.
2: There's an and. And he hit three home runs in the game.
3: You said that's another thing Dallas got to worry about.
2: Three home runs in one game in a 6-0 victory. Over New Jersey.
3: We don't have to worry about none of that. Y'all I'm not sorry, in our division.
2: A three-run homer. Let me back up. A three-run homer. But he hits a three-run homer. Okay, so let's just break this down. Oh, and let's not forget his comrade,
4: they're gonna
2: Mr.
4: have
2: Thiessen,
4: to battle with the Rams,
2: together
4: for sure.
2: In the game before that, they had combined for 30 strikeouts between the two of them in two games. You want to go and face these two dudes? I don't care who you are. Or I should say
4: gonna
2: that,
4: show improve, man.
2: Obviously, the intimidation factor 15, is going to be wild when those two
4: hit the
2: bump.
4: Bottom of the bottom.
2: But let's go back to Anthony Johnson because he is the spotlighted person of the show, or the segment, rather.
3: When you think about
2: his stat line, and what it looked like,
3: five innings pitched, three-run homer.
2: Struck out 15.
4: All my football heads out there. Y'all don't pay Mr. Cowboy's words no attention.
2: Dominate at the plate. This dude had more RBIs with one swing of the bat than the other team had as a whole. This dude
3: don't have the makeup to win a championship.
2: In one at bat. The team he faced the entire game.
4: I say he still have to.
2: Can you say dominance, ladies and gentlemen?
4: Has to get that dog
2: because I think you may be able to call it that.
4: He
2: got to
4: show it this year.
2: Dominance.
3: I think he showed us.
2: For them to be so
3: book,
2: young,
3: I don't think
2: that makes it that much more entertaining
3: the
2: re-reading
3: for me. Of this book is
2: and I'm sure a lot of other people out there as well. That really love this sport that is called
4: baseball.
2: Also, that
4: book,
2: for you
4: down,
2: to put up a
4: tagline
2: like that, I don't care who you're playing against. I don't care whether you're playing in Williamsburg. I don't care if you're playing in New Jersey. I don't care if you're playing on Mars. And I don't care who you're playing against. That's impressive.
4: Yeah, no,
2: that is impressive.
4: Y'all.
2: That is like one of the more impressive.
4: Y'all hold it down. We'll be right back.
2: Stat lines that I have seen on any level in a long time.
4: BGC.
2: And we've seen some good ones out there. Shohei Ohtani comes to mind. Because this dude, this young cat, Anthony Johnson Jr., I mean, he put on a Shohei Ohtani like performance, no doubt, on one of the biggest stages that he's ever been on. All right, sir. That is going to wrap it up for segment two of the hashtag Motor Baseball Show. Up next, we got the power rankings and a hashtag look ahead. Big Day, Willie F. T. Jr., y'all coming back.
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14: My customers
12: it's
14: want everything
12: to go
14: now,
12: from dreaming
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12: to
14: than
12: doing.
14: Ever.
12: To
14: hold
12: the
14: different
12: Home
14: world.
12: Depot. How do
15: your business
12: more
15: changing?
12: Done.
15: The United States Postal Service is changing with it.
16: As
15: we're
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15: bringing you fast,
16: we're no
15: reliable
16: strangers
15: shipping
16: to helping
15: nationwide.
16: Others.
15: And we're bringing
17: it's
15: it
17: what
15: right
17: we were taught, trained, and
15: Let's
17: told to do.
15: New routes.
18: It could be for anything. Helping a friend
15: routes.
16: The United
19: Listening
16: States
19: to a fellow
16: Service
19: veteran for hours.
15: You.
19: At any hour of the day.
17: Or just simply making time for people. A neighbor, a loved one, or even a stranger.
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28: They'll get a two. They won't get a one. They won't get a one.
29: Okay, so you're telling me...
28: No.
29: Okay, let's look at the top four seeds right now. If any one of them lose in their conference tournament, they still get a number one?
28: Yeah. Okay, now that's a different story. Again, it's all about matchups now. And that's what I'm saying, is that...
30: Lose 45 pounds and become...
28: Go ahead.
30: Yeah, unrecognizable
28: by my computer is acting crazy.
30: In that
28: go
30: car.
28: Ahead, go ahead.
29: Hold up.
30: I will be shattering windows.
31: Your first choice for sports talk. That's lit.
30: Anyway, that was back in the day.
29: Y'all.
30: Speaking back of the day, welcome back to the
29: 35
30: segment of the
29: Hashtag
30: Network
29: in the collective
30: show, of course, under the
29: BGC Sports Network.
30: It's your boy, William
29: F.
30: Team.
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21: Okay, now playing BGC Sports Network 2.
30: We here, baby. We here.
29: Hold up.
30: So many things
29: up.
30: Going on in the world of sports.
29: What's up? Y'all know it's
30: U.S. Open and tennis for men and women.
29: Appreciate everybody that's been rocking with us.
30: High school football.
29: Holding it down.
30: Middle school football.
29: Out there. We just
30: Pop Warner football.
29: Love, man.
30: Little League World Series.
29: Boys.
30: Major leagues coming down to the final punches
29: the segment three.
30: Of the regular season.
29: Because I know.
30: Oh yeah.
29: Mr.
30: There's
29: Cowboy
30: this thing called the NFL that's about
29: things.
30: To start as well. So
29: especially
30: this is,
29: pertains
30: look,
29: to
30: this
29: Brock
30: is the,
29: Purdy
30: the time of year
29: in the NFC.
30: A sports fan,
29: now I can see the in the NFL
30: the
29: being there ranking like that, Mr. Cowboy.
30: Or whether they don't belong to you. All right.
29: Nevertheless,
30: Big
29: man.
30: Big Dave, what is going on,
29: There's
30: man?
29: Been some moves
30: the
29: going on
30: here
29: in the NBA
30: game.
29: Too,
30: I have not
29: man.
30: Said that all show, so I'm saying
29: you got
30: it now
29: anything
30: to
29: say about
30: on the planet.
29: The
30: Big Dave, baseball fans all over the globe, man, what it is, man, of course, to you, to me. To everybody. Anyway, let me stop rambling. This third and final segment is brought to you by the Big Game Christian Sports Network. Your chance to continue to support the BGC Sports Network is finally here. Introducing the BGC merch store where you can purchase authentic BGC merch like our coffee mugs, the overhyped, unofficial, slightly sensitive turkey bacon t-shirt, which is now the Chef's Corner. And
0: so
30: the
0: you
30: BGC
0: telling me Ant-Man, LaMelo,
30: just go to the My BGC merch page at bgc.net.
28: Hold on, bro.
30: Place your order today. My BGC merch is waiting on you. All right. Just in case you missed it in the second segment.
28: You didn't say Thomas Timberwolves. You said on
30: Anthony Johnson Jr.
28: The acquisition of Jonathan Kuminga. And I said, that ain't raised no bars, man. That ain't moved no championship meter.
30: What these dudes are doing, and in the World Little League World Series is nothing short of phenomenal. Cooper Thiessen and Anthony Johnson Jr., we talked about them. As well as the Don't Jump Minute. Rest in peace, Dolly Parton. She passed away at the young age of 80.
0: Okay, we'll see.
30: On Tuesday.
0: I'm not saying that either. It's going to be tough.
30: Triple Crown Watch with Jordan Alvarez.
0: We know you got to go to OKC, so that's
30: the Houston Astros. So we're going to get to the power rankings here in just a second. Also, what we did discuss is a little bit of nostalgia that Mike Fuji and I had started. I brought it back. Baby Ruth, the old Henry, and the Reggie Bar.
0: The
30: Reggie Bar was my favorite. The Baby Ruth was my least favorite. So that's what that was. So we're going to go ahead and proceed forth, Big Day.
0: Look, I know we're beating them hard, but man, they're going to have to play
30: these power rankings in just a second. However,
0: if they play the Spurs in that second round.
30: Baseball,
0: hey,
30: to
0: man,
30: me is
0: we just
30: the
0: have to see, man.
30: Most
0: ball is taking it to another level. And Ant-Man
30: of
0: alone.
30: All the four major sports.
0: You got Gobert.
30: We've
0: gone.
30: Seen so many quirky things happen in this sport.
0: Defense. He can't have the
30: and
0: AM,
30: I'm
0: going to
30: talk about that here in the power rankings in just a second.
0: Everybody else can
30: and
0: do their
30: this,
0: JOV.
30: This edition of said power rankings just continues the legacy
0: that's
30: of the quirkiness
0: now,
30: that is Major League Baseball.
0: You see a possibility.
30: We touched on it on in the first segment, but we're going to get to it here now.
0: We're just talking scenarios.
30: Big Day, if you don't mind, sir, let's go ahead and
28: Minnesota Timberwolves
30: the music for the power rankings.
28: In the finals of the Western Conference, I just don't see a scenario.
0: So that's just for seven tickets.
30: We have the top five in the American League. We have the top five in the National League. We have just a bit outside in both
28: leagues.
30: And then we have the top 10 in the majors.
0: Yeah, you're right about that.
30: So without further ado, let's go ahead and get this thing cracked.
0: Keep a little crowd.
30: Number 10, we're starting in the American League, of course. Because
0: that'd
30: that is
0: be
30: where
0: okay
30: my home
0: with even if they
30: my favorite team, the
0: get
30: A's,
0: knocked out the first round.
30: So we're gonna
0: going
30: to start there. Number five.
0: Number seven or eight seed.
30: The Cleveland Guardians for a team that has
0: I
30: won the AL Central
28: man, they might go
30: the last consecutive
28: five,
30: couple of years.
28: Number five?
30: They find themselves still here in playoff positioning, and if
28: man,
30: the playoffs were to start today,
28: even at number
30: they
28: five,
30: would be
28: do
30: in.
28: I expect them
30: number
28: to be in the
30: four,
28: finals?
30: And I'm
28: no.
30: so happy to say this.
0: Okay, you
30: regarding
0: see,
30: this
0: okay,
30: team,
0: see, you see
30: the number 14 in the American League
0: that?
30: Is
0: Houston?
30: The American League Central leading
0: Denver.
30: Chicago White
28: you
30: Sox.
28: You still got Denver. You
30: for the
28: still
30: last
28: got Houston.
30: Several
28: I mean.
30: Years. They have it's, been
28: it's
30: the armpit of baseball.
0: Well,
30: they
0: gonna
30: been
0: be a surprise.
30: The butt end of bad jokes for the longest as I can, as long
28: know,
30: as I can remember. Well, they've turned all that around,
28: guys,
30: and they are
28: man.
30: Leading the American League Central, and they're
0: yeah.
30: probably gonna win it.
0: That's right.
30: Number four, or number three, right, we have the New York Yankees, and I just
28: so.
30: Look. The Yankees,
0: we know
30: to me,
0: one place where young guys not.
30: Yeah, they're playing
0: that's in
30: Philadelphia. Baseball. They sustained so many injuries.
0: You got LeBron
30: but
0: James.
30: They're the
0: stepping
30: Yankees,
0: into
30: so they're
0: the,
30: at number three.
0: The 76ers uniform.
30: How about the Boston Red Sox? Do y'all remember when the Boston Red Sox
0: man, what's
30: fired
0: your thoughts on that pops,
30: Alex
0: man?
30: Cora?
0: I'm impressed.
30: Do you remember
0: you,
30: when
0: man.
30: The Boston Red Sox with were in last place in the American
0: LeBron's
30: League East?
0: Career.
30: Do you remember
0: yeah,
30: when the Boston Red Sox were being tabbed as sellers for the trade deadline. Well, you fast forward that about 3 months, and they are the second best team in the American League, and they're probably the hottest team in all of Major League Baseball since May or June. Let's say June. They've been the hottest team in baseball since then. Shout out to my girl, Melissa Nunez-Mato. Of course, she is a crazy Red Sox fan. And you can get some of her merch. I mean, they got the all the Boston Red Sox merch. I think the website is survivinggrady.com or something like that. But anyway, you can get her on Instagram at He's been there. Addict. And I didn't say the other word that sounds like socks.
1: Season after season.
30: Addict on Instagram. All right. Number one. Yeah, they've been holding it down really all year. This has been the most consistent team in the American League. And I will say that goes to the Tampa Bay Rays. I feel bad for the Rays because they don't get the fan support that they deserve. They deserve
0: you can see him propelling.
30: They deserve to be treated better than what they've been treated. They've been consistent winners for the longest. They had a World Series appearance not that long ago. They even though they lost to the Texas Rangers in the wild card round, I want to say it was the year that the Rangers won the World Series. This team is always in or at least very close
0: the fans, Mr.
30: to the playoffs. All right, let's run it back. Number five, Cleveland Guardians. Number four, Chicago White Sox. Number three, the New York Yankees. Number two, the Boston Red Sox.
0: Do you see
30: the number
0: roster.
30: One team in the American League? Is the Tampa Bay Rays. Hashtag Jabbo. Big day.
0: Who's going to be the
30: just
0: number one?
30: Just a bit outside.
31: Just a bit outside.
30: Even only two teams. Just, and you know what? I'm going to go ahead and put a third team in there, even though I pretty much dog custom the entire first segment. So in the American League, hashtag Jabbo, we have the Texas Rangers, the Houston Astros,
0: hard to deal with.
30: And the Seattle Mariners.
31: Just a bit outside.
30: Somebody's got to come out of that division and go to the playoffs. And we all remember what it's been like in the NFL when just last year you had a Carolina team that was 8-9, won the division, and had a playoff game at home.
0: He get a chance to
30: rest. Los Angeles Rams on the ropes. But anyway, that's another sport for another day. Hashtag just a bit outside again, big day. Texas Rangers, Houston Astros, and the Seattle Mariners.
0: He don't even have to play.
30: All right, let's throw it over to the National League.
0: If he wants.
30: The National League is built for trust.
0: Can decrease. He go in there and bust 14 real quick.
30: These teams are so good. They may be thinking about realigning again like they did back in the early 2000s. You know, when the Astros were in the National League. The Brewers were in the National League. I'm sorry, the American League. The Astros were in the National League. In the National League,
1: you can say they stars.
30: They may consider doing that again because of the play in the National League. So let's get to it. Number five.
0: Embiid being healthy, Mr. Cowboy.
30: Number five and number one. They between all five of these teams. Any such one of them could be in a different position.
0: So that means
30: Chicago Cubs.
0: He can't play a full season. Just truth be told.
30: He should be your MVP, Joel Embiid, especially if the Chicago Cubs do make
0: but
30: it into the postseason.
0: Maxie has
30: the Atlanta Braves,
0: with Jaylen,
30: after a year
0: and
30: of
0: then you
30: just
0: got
30: tremendous injuries,
0: King James in
30: Ronald Acuña Jr., Ozzy Albies, Austin Riley, and
0: the
30: rest,
0: how they produce.
30: They're back here again at the number four spot in the National League. Number three, I've got the Philadelphia Phillies. And before y'all start throwing these fiery arrows at me, I understand that at the taping of this show that the Braves are in first place. I understand that. I get all of that. But the Phillies have been on a tear, basically, since the All-Star break.
0: Cowboy,
30: I think they've won, like,
0: LeBron's
30: 9 of their last 10.
0: Not only
30: they won 9 in a row coming into the taping of this show.
0: Be box office
30: they were on another winning streak, not shortly after the All-Star break. Zach Wheeler, who Mike Fuji absolutely deplores, he's been decent. He got knocked around in his last start, but he's been decent. And if they can get half of what he was before he actually started to decline, they've got a formidable pitching staff or starting rotation there with him and Sanchez. And, of course,
0: Orlando's going to make
30: Zach
0: the case.
30: Not Zach Wheeler. I just said Zach Wheeler. With
0: Zach
30: Wheeler
0: and
30: Aaron, Aaron Nola. I'm talking about Aaron Nola. If he can get back, that's who Mike Fuji absolutely is disgusted by. JT Realmuto is heating it up at the plate, and Bryce Harper is on the verge of hitting his 400th career home run. Number two, I've got the Los Angeles Dodgers of Los Angeles. And then number one,
0: Texas,
30: I got the Milwaukee Brewers. They've got a tremendous rotation as well with Mizrowski and the other kid that had a hand in the shutout against the Mariners 22-0 last week. All right, let's run it back. Number five, Chicago Cubs. Number four, the Atlanta Braves. Number three, the Philadelphia Phillies. Number two, the Los Angeles Dodgers. And the number one team in the National League is the Milwaukee Brewers.
0: Didn't know the Jinx was a highly ranked team.
1: Hey,
30: hashtag Jabu, just a bit outside. I've got the San Diego Padres.
1: NFL,
30: I've got
1: in
30: the Padres with that lineup, and as many times they have struggled to score runs this year. I mean, Fernando Tatis Jr. has been on a tear lately, but he just hit his. He had just recently hit his. I shouldn't say recently, but he had hit his first home run of the season deep into the season. So I got the Padres. I've got the Arizona Diamondbacks. I've got the Miami Marlins. Who have been a big surprise.
1: The flag
30: and on the fringe of that, I've got the Arizona Diamondbacks because all those teams are within striking distance of that third and final wild card.
1: Something they trying in the preseason.
30: All right, let's jump to the top 10 in the majors. 2.5 minutes left to go in the show. Big day, let's go ahead and run it down. Number 10, I've got the Cleveland Guardians. Number 9, I've got the Chicago White Sox. Number 8, the New York Yankees. Number 7, the Chi-Town Cubs. Number 6, the Atlanta Braves. Number 5, the Boston Red Sox. Number 4, the Philadelphia Phillies. Number 3, the Tampa Bay Rays. Number 2, the Los Angeles Dodgers. And number 1 is the Milwaukee Brewers. Now, let me break this down just a little bit before we get to the hashtag look ahead, because I think it's important.
1: So to answer your question,
30: the Cubs with PCA, he's going to win the MVP should they make the playoffs. The Yankees, with all of their injuries, are still in contention essentially for the American League East. So they're not out of getting one of those top seeds.
2: Brian Miller's older,
30: at some point, you got to think the Aaron Judge is going
1: to
30: come back. They have three-year rotation, monster rotation, at the top of the rotation with Schlittler, as well as Gerrit Cole and Schmidt.
1: I don't know what happened.
30: And then for the Boston Red Sox, look, what they've been doing is terrific. The Dodgers, you got to think that at some point, Mookie Betts is going to get hot. He's had a tremendously down year, definitely by his standards. And then Milwaukee, you think Milwaukee might be the most well-rounded and complete team in all of baseball. But Dodgers got, they got star power, and they got Shohei Ohtani.
1: To say you don't have more confidence in Dallas this year than last year?
30: All right, big day. Minute left to go in the show.
1: Apparently, you got a head injury somewhere.
30: There are some monster series going on over the upcoming weekend, or over the weekend, rather. And I'm pointing to actually involves the two teams that hate each other the most in the American League. And that's the Boston Red Sox, as well as the New York Yankees. They have a three-game set live from the Bronx.
1: You said that you have more confidence.
30: This is going to be a series that is going to really help determine a long way in determining who is going to be even finish number one in that division,
1: said,
30: but for sure who's going to finish in second place. That is going
2: to
30: be a tremendous series. They got a 3-8 set. Again, Sandoval is going for the Red Sox in game 1.
2: Schlittler
30: is going for the Yankees in game 2.
2: We'll talk about this on the next
30: second game of that series. You have the Boston Red Sox. They have thrown out there
2: right here on the
30: undefeated and the winner, I'm sorry, is Jake Bennett
2: BGC
30: and then Carlos Rodon, who I did not mention in the rotation for the Yankees. So they really have a four-headed monster. And then in the nightcap on Sunday, I believe that game is going to be on Sunday Night Baseball. The Baltimore or the Boston Red Sox of the BGC actually will be a day game. The Boston Red Sox will draw their ace, Ranger Suarez,
3: daily breaking news
30: and
3: recap.
30: The Yankees will
3: your
30: put out their
3: commercial will air directly
30: all
3: afterwards.
30: Right, ladies and gentlemen, that is going to do it for this episode of the Hashtag Runs the Baseball Show. Thank you for joining us. Y'all take care of each other. Up next, Empire Sports, Greg Hyman and his homies. Y'all make sure y'all take care of each other. Y'all love each other. And we'll have
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